0: The underbelly painted navy blue with a red stripe above it. The tail has a massive American flag on it.
1: This plane was transformed into a flying White House at a level of luxury that nobody's ever seen before.
0: President Trump spoke after stepping off the new plane at Andrews Air Force Base. He confirmed he would be taking the new jet to the NATO summit in Turkey next month. This is a so-called bridge jet until a new Air Force One arrives from Boeing in about 2 years. Ed Donahue, Washington.
2: British Prime Minister Keir Starmer says he will fight attempts by rival Andy Burnham to oust him from office. Starmer said on Friday that he was elected on a mandate for change and will not walk away. He will run in a leadership contest if one is triggered. Burnham is looking to replace Starmer as head of the Labour Party. More at townhall.com.
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2: A number of World Cup squads are showcasing faith and unity amid deep divisions at home. More on this story from correspondent Gethin Kulbaugh reporting.
4: Many of the World Cup's competing nations are racked by social divisions. Yet some of the teams offer strikingly positive examples of how players from different backgrounds and religious faiths can cooperate. The phenomenon is particularly notable among Western European teams. They feature Christian and Muslim players who are open about their faith. England's team, for the first time, includes a Muslim. France's roster has multiple players from Protestant, Catholic, and Muslim backgrounds. Spain's emerging superstar, 18-year-old Lamine Yamal, is a practicing Muslim. So is Sweden's Yassine Ayari, who scored twice in a victory over Tunisia. I'm Gethin Kulbaugh.
2: News and analysis at townhall.com. From Washington, I'm Keith Peters. President Trump presided over a Medal of Honor ceremony at the White House, and he mentions the markets and how well they're doing. Correspondent Laura Winters reports.
5: President Trump awarding the Medal of Honor to a service member who fought in Afghanistan and to two Vietnam veterans. Prior to the ceremony at the White House, the president mentioning the deal with Iran and how U.S. markets are reacting.
6: We have some very important businesses to take care of. I just do want to say, though, the stock market just hit a new all-time high. The 401ks just hit a new all-time high. And oil is dropping like a rock. Other than that, it's another day in paradise.
5: Laura Winters reporting.
2: U.S. gas prices have fallen to just below $4 a gallon on average, bringing some relief to drivers who've seen soaring costs amid Washington's war with Iran. More at townhall.com.
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12: Opinions expressed on the following program are not necessarily those of KSCO staff, management, or advertisers. 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
13: As the sun reaches its zenith, we delve deeper into the enigmatic voyage of Flight 1080, venturing into the uncharted territories of Hour 2. Behold, Captain Dave embarks upon yet another perilous endeavor to orchestrate what could be the epitome of radio disasters. Alongside him stands the irrepressible Billy Army, an accomplice in mischief and a willing co-conspirator to shoulder the blame. Brace yourself for an immersive experience where chaos intertwines with comedy, all unfolding within the captivating realm of radio's untamed wilderness. Oh dear, Flight 1080 is back in the air.

0: 1080 is back in the air. Dave Michaels, you just received
1: a
0: phone call during the break.
1: How could he do that to us, Billy?
0: Well, he was looking for Jeff.
1: Oh, man.
0: He called, and he wanted to speak to Jeff.
1: Yeah.
0: And
1: I was like, dude, you're going to need a Ouija board.
0: Right.
1: I can't believe it, dude. We're trying to move on here.
0: The thing that's bizarre about it is you would think
1: we've been heartbroken for 2 weeks.
0: And also, not only that, but you're calling when that program isn't even on, and if our good friend Buddy has been gone for a while. And the only thing that gives me joy out of that phone call is knowing that that person that called and wanted to argue with Jeff.
1: I don't know.
0: And that at the end of the day, yeah, Jeff won the argument. Okay? He did, because Jeff gets the satisfaction of knowing that he was correct, going to the other side, right? And this punk caller was wrong and didn't even have the decency to argue with the man when he was still here. He hasn't been on the air for months.
1: Yeah.
0: I mean,
1: you think?
0: Okay.
1: No.
0: That
1: well,
0: caller,
1: you know what?
0: Hey.
1: Let's move on,
0: Let's
1: Billy.
0: Move on, but I just got to say that Jeff...
1: He's
0: entertaining me even from beyond. It's amazing because that is the most bizarre call.
1: That was weird.
0: Very strange.
1: In case you don't know, if you're a regular listener, then you know that Boring Jeff passed away about 2 weeks ago. His funeral was last week. There's going to be a public service, a public event remembrance for him, I think this month or next. So there will be a time for people to gather and remember Jeff. But yes, Jeff is no longer on the air, and it's not it's nothing that we did. As beyond our power to do anything about it. So thank you for bringing up painful memories, sir. You know, we're trying to have fun on the show here, and you bring up something that's very, very painful.
0: We have to.
1: And thanks a lot, buddy.
0: I'm inclined to give them the benefit of the doubt. I am.
1: Let's really lay
0: but
1: the guilt on
0: it's difficult.
1: That.
0: It's really hard to not be... It's just a strange call, you know?
1: Oh, 479. All right, Billy, let's get back on track here. Men of Science, we have questions from the audience. We're going to get to that, but first let's get to these phone calls, yes?
0: All good.
1: All right, let's see who's on line one. This caller ends in 67. Can we get your first name and where you're calling from?
2: Hey guys, it's Alec. Can you hear me?
1: Yes, sir. We can hear you.
0: Hello.
2: Cool. Hey, thanks for taking the call. So just to read a little bit into the future, I'm guessing maybe you got your ham radio. I mean your amateur license.
1: I don't have an amateur license. No.
2: Okay. I was just wondering when you threw out that code, but since it didn't have any numbers in that sequence, was figuring out it probably wasn't your call sign.
1: Well, the numbers are 146.52. 146.52.
2: Yes. I had written it down just kind of like you had ordered me to do. Billy.
0: Yes, sir.
2: Since they aren't at your job anymore, I was hoping to leave the new Carp Talk line with Dave after the call so that you'll be able to call me in case you want to hang out or something, because I'm still not working. And also, last week you guys were talking about Citizen Kane, and I think in the same show you also talked about KSVW, and I'll leave the movie to you guys, but it is about... William Randolph Hearst.
0: And yes.
1: Citizen Kane?
0: Yeah.
1: Oh,
2: yeah.
1: Wow.
2: And his clutch over the,
0: right,
2: you know, the whole, like, Central Coast. Like, one day he was bored, so he wrote up a story that got the Spanish American War started.
0: Wow. I did not know. I just know that he ruined the comedy career of one man named by the name of Fatty Roscoe Arbuckle. Roscoe Fatty Arbuckle.
2: Oh, right.
0: And then
2: also, Dave, I liked the Saturday special last week. It was cool to hear from Tom Quinn, and it made me think of a funny memory, if it's okay to share it.
1: Sure.
2: When I used to board off after the Saturday special, I remember. I mean, I totally have respect, for Tom Quinn and everything. Mm-hmm. I remember some of the stuff.
0: Hold on a second, Al. Can you hold on a second? I smell beans in here.
2: Can you save me some?
0: I'm sorry. I do. I smell something.
2: Are they ranch style or
0: lime? Cool Ranch beans? I never heard of that. Sounds delicious.
2: Okay. I'll keep going. So I remember some of the stuff that he would talk about was kind of gnarly. I remember this one time that he was talking about something kind of gross where I almost like vomited on the board in there. So like in the future, I would just have to turn down the show and I would watch Tennessee Tuxedo cartoons.
1: Tennessee Tuxedo. All right, Alec. Thank you for the call.
2: Okay, thanks.
1: Thank you. 479. Yeah, some of those topics that you hear on the radio, I can't deal with it, dude. I just can't.
0: Too gross, huh?
1: It's not only gross. Are you serious? You believe that?
0: Who believes it? What is it?
1: Somebody,
0: depends on what it
1: I'm
0: is.
1: I'm not going to bring it up. I'm not going to
0: no,
1: get specific.
0: No, please don't. You know.
1: Some of the stuff is just so crazy,
0: yeah,
1: dude.
0: Yeah, like if a guy is talking about toe fungus and things like that, or, I don't want to hear about it.
1: You guys could admit guilty of crimes if committed and won't be held against you. I don't know what that means. It didn't type out right. Okay, 218-5726. It's not the tree's fault that they hanged people from it. It shouldn't be made to suffer. Talking about St. James Park.
0: So maybe, we don't even know if the tree is still there. I was just throwing it out there speculatively, that's all. Oh, no.
1: Someone sent a text and says, Los Baños was named because it was and still is a toilet. That's not true, I don't think.
0: Los Baños?
1: Los Baños means the baths.
0: That means the toilet? Oh,
1: no,
0: the baths.
1: The baths. When you go to the... When you look at the bathroom signs, it usually says baño in Spanish. So, yeah, when you read Los Baños, you think, oh, the bathrooms, but it really means bath.
0: Okay.
1: The baths. So Los Baños, I'm assuming there's more than one reservoir out there or more than one body of water.
0: Well, I'm getting very uncomfortable because I feel like I've gone back to high school Spanish class and I didn't do too good in it.
1: Again, I repeat, K6, monkey, monkey, monkey, 146.52. Earthlings, okay. Again, earthlings, monkey, monkey, monkey, K6. Monkey, monkey, monkey, 146.52. Mm-hmm. Saturday, June 27th, 10 a.m. till 5 p.m., 146.52, K6, monkey, monkey, monkey.
0: God, you're making me ill. It's disgusting. It's making me sick. All the numbers.
1: I know, it's weird, right? But it meant something to Alec.
0: Oh, it's gross.
1: I guarantee you he's not the only one. That,
0: I can't. I just
1: what I just
0: can't.
1: Said meant something to
0: I
1: someone.
0: I have a life. I'll be doing laundry.
1: Let's get to these phone calls, Billy.
0: Okay, let's see who we have.
1: Let's see, who is it?
0: Hello?
3: Hi, it's Don and Salinas.
1: Don, what
0: Don,
1: do you have to say?
0: Sir, hello.
3: Hey, that Los Baños, if my memory serves me, there was some hot springs out there.
1: Ah,
3: and
1: okay.
3: And that's where the Los Baños comes from.
1: Okay.
3: But I wanted to talk a bit about this Lexington thing with that park, where they hung these guys.
1: Uh-huh.
3: I agree with that texter. We as a society have gotten kind of weird, like, oh, my God, something happened here. We should just dig it up. Well, no. If the tree is still there, I would say put a brass plaque on it. Three murderers hung here on this date. So if kids see it and they ask their parents, what's that? Well, that's what happens to bad people if they murder. We'll hang them from a tree.
0: We don't do that anymore, thank goodness.
3: Right. So, well, that's why they're wandering the streets right now. We let them out of prison and they go out and rob and murder again. We as a society have gotten screwy with
0: you
3: with
0: think
3: how
0: we should
3: we
0: hang
3: treat.
0: People more easily?
3: Yes, I do.
0: Okay.
3: Very much more easily.
0: Because, we could really clean up society if, mandatory jaywalking sentence is hanging.
3: No, if mandatory murder is hanging. If somebody rapes, they're going to get hanged. if they murder, they're going to get hanged.
0: Right.
3: And so, you know, and so on and so on. You know, don't cheapen it by saying, oh, yeah, if you steal a Snickers bar.
0: I don't want to cheapen murder. Murder is very intense
3: crime.
0: Murder
3: is very bad.
0: No, I know. And that's why, it makes me wonder, and as Dave did, is it, you know, is it a good idea to have the tree still up there if it's there and then people go to celebrate the tree? You know, because let's face it, we have weirdos in society that will celebrate and uphold all kinds of horrible things, right?
3: I don't think that's a horrible thing to hang murderers.
0: Well, what about the idea that they're being hung from a tree, though? I mean, we have better ways of doing it now. You know, just a little, maybe take a pill. Maybe a guy comes in dressed up as a clown, a little injection shot.
3: There's some states that
0: we made it more fun. Killing is more fun nowadays.
3: There's some state out New Jersey or someplace that has a death penalty, but they can't kill anybody because no one will sell them the medicine for the lethal injection.
0: Right, I heard about that.
3: I mean, it's ridiculous.
0: Well, that is ridiculous. You know, in that case, the governor is just a wimp. I mean, come on. It's just, then they're just playing politics, right? If you're not going to enforce the laws that you have one way or the other, then you're just doing it for political reasons, and you're not really serving the people to begin with, which unfortunately seems to be the case with most politicians these days.
3: Yeah, and you know, that's why society is so screwed up. We don't take murder seriously. We don't take rape seriously. Why did they kill? You know, it's kind of too late. They've already killed. You know?
0: I absolutely agree with Donna with you on that one. I think when it comes to things like violent murders and rapes or crimes against children, that the laws should be upheld quickly and swiftly, and that I'm all for capital punishment. Absolutely, 100% agree with you.
3: Now, on this thing of weird town names, I'm really into that. I'm like Dave in these. Weird, like I used to live in West Texas, and there was a town out there called No Trees. You know why it was called that?
1: Why?
3: It didn't have no trees.
0: Well, that makes sense.
3: And in Monterey County, on the if you look up the county map, there's a place out here called N-Word Hill.
1: Really?
0: That's not good.
3: Really. And you know why it was called N-Word Hill?
0: I don't know. I don't think I want to know.
3: Because a black guy owned it.
1: Oh, wow.
3: Yeah.
1: Dang.
3: They would do weird things. Well, not he probably named it himself. You know.
0: he probably named it himself.
1: Oh,
3: yeah,
1: man.
3: He probably did. But in the West, they would do simple things, you know, to name things. One of the funniest names of a town is Boca Raton, Florida. It's a real fancy place where rich people live. Mm. And you know what Boca Raton means?
0: No.
3: Rat's mouth.
0: Wow.
1: Yeah, that's a weird name, right?
0: I didn't know that.
3: Yeah. Isn't that bizarre. A weird name?
1: I wonder what Pinoche means.
0: No clue.
3: Oh, you know exactly what it means. Ask Dave what it means.
0: I don't want to know what it means, Don.
1: All right, Don, thank you for the call. 831.
0: Okay, Don.
1: We better move on from that
0: thank
1: topic.
0: You for throwing us off.
1: Wow, dude. N-Word Hill. I know there's a place called Confederate. It's near Salinas. It's near Toro Park. Confederate Squares or Confederate Corner.
0: Yeah.
1: There's another place called Wizard's Gulch.
0: That sounds like a cool place.
1: That's over in Monterey County.
0: You mean like a wizard from D&D or like a grand wizard from the Ku Klux Klan?
1: You know what? I don't know. It could have been the latter.
0: Because I'm really starting to wonder. I'm just thinking like, man, I never realized that America was so racist as it is. It's really blowing my mind.
1: 479-1080. Let's get to another call. Billy, this caller ends in 50. Can we get your first name and where you're calling from?
0: Hi, caller.
4: It's Gray from Davenport, and I'm headed to the studio for the next hour.
1: Oh, how are you doing, Gray?
0: Hi, Gray.
4: Doing great. How are y'all?
1: We are doing just fine. Good to get a call from you. I'm glad to hear from you. What do you have to say?
4: Right. Well, I know for a fact Los Banos was named because before they filled up the San Luis Reservoir, there was a stream there. There's not a lot of fresh water out there, and there were beautiful pools that everybody liked to visit. It was like the best place for people to go and get cool out there in the hot valley.
1: Wow.
4: So, and I also wanted to say, you know, for those folks who want to be quick to capital punishment, I'm really interested in what you think about our justice system. Is it really working that well?
0: It's not working at all in the state of California.
4: We're going to kill people when the justice system is broken? Yeah, it's not probably the right time to think about that. I do think we need to fix our justice system.
0: Well, people are sitting on death row right now in the state of California that have committed certain crimes, and there was a case locally. I'm not going to get into it, but I feel that young man should have been put down years ago, and I have no sympathy for people that commit murder or crimes against children, just absolutely none. And if there's evidence, more than like a witness or videotape or more than two witnesses,
4: right.
0: I say you don't sit on, you're not going to sit on death row for 10 years. As soon as you get out of that trial and you're found guilty, we're going to execute you that day. That's just how it should be.
4: In those cases, probably, but how many cases don't have that kind of evidence and that kind of justice isn't being served? So the statistics aren't good. There are a lot of people that have been getting off of death row because of DNA evidence that showed them exonerated years after being.
0: Right, but I'm not talking about those cases.
4: Yeah, I get it. I understand. Anyway, that's what I got. See y'all shortly.
1: Thank you for the call, Gray. 831-479-1080. I brought that topic up the other day, and it turned into illegal immigration really quick, man. It went off the rails. But
0: how did it turn into that?
1: It's because I brought up a few topics. I said, you know, today we're going to challenge our thinking on these topics. We're going to challenge our thinking on the death penalty and on illegal immigration. Everyone grabbed onto the illegal immigration, but nobody kind of latched onto the death penalty thing. All right, so let's get to another phone call, Billy, and then we'll take our break, and then we will get back with letters from the listeners. I hate to not answer the questions. I mean, they look up to us for scientific advice.
0: Maybe there's some really juicy ones in there, huh?
1: Yeah, there's some really good ones.
0: Really good ones.
1: This is going to be great. So let's see who this caller is ending in 20, your first name and where you're calling from.
0: Hi, caller.
5: Hey, guys. Me, Zach.
1: Zach, how are you doing, sir?
0: Hi, Zach.
5: I'm doing really good. Hey, great conversation. Have you guys driven on Tarpey Road?
1: Oh yeah.
0: No.
5: So that is named after a guy, little interesting local history, that was hanged because he killed, it's kind of heinous. I think he killed somebody's wife or something. But anyway, I don't remember the exact history, but he was hanged, and I guess they named the road after him. He was hanged over where Tarpey's restaurant is.
1: Dang.
5: His roadhouse off Highway 68, yeah.
0: That is, that's creepy. That's certainly creepy.
5: Yeah.
0: Because it makes you wonder, like, how long was that guy, like, hanging from a tree as a stiff for people, like, to drive by it and go, that's old Tarpey Hill up there, you know? You see him? He looks like a piece of beef jerky. And then after about 2 years, they name it after him. They go, it's Tarpey Hill, Tarpey Road. May he rest in peace.
5: They did weird stuff in the West. And speaking of that, it's Juneteenth today on that subject. Do you guys know the history of that?
0: I unfortunately do not know the history of it. And I would like to make a public apology to Justin Cummings, who's our county supervisor, who he posted something about it. And I wrote on his Facebook, it's made up, you know, because I didn't believe it was real. And then I looked into it. I Googled it. It turns out it is real. And then I apologized on his page. And then I got into some people that I got attacked, you know, because we're in the modern world. So that's always fun. That's the internet for you. And, but I don't know the modern history of it. Yeah.
5: Well, what happened is it's pretty despicable, actually. So Juneteenth should be recognized. I know a lot of, it's because the black people in Galveston were not told that the North won the war and that slavery was over for 2 years. I didn't know it was 2 years until just today, actually. But I thought it was like 2 weeks. I'm like, oh, that sucks. 2 weeks sucks. That's 2 weeks too long to be a slave, right? But it was 2 years.
0: Mm-hmm.
5: And so basically all those people should have been given a sentence of 2 years of slavery. That's justice for you.
0: Mm.
5: And, my opinion on the death penalty.
0: Mm-hmm.
5: I think there are so many better things than the death penalty. Like, speaking of slavery, there's so many things to do. So many things that, you know, these people who commit heinous crimes, they could be, you know, put on some kind of a chain gang and be sorting trash. And, you know, there's ways to contain people. You know, I'm talking about murderers who totally admit it. There's no question of their guilt. Absolutely none. You put them on a chain gang, and you basically, you know, constantly work them and just let them sleep so they stay alive. And, you know, that's what I think. I think it sounds cruel, but, hey, I like that better than the death penalty, is letting someone deconstructive, you know, until their end. And they end themselves. And that way, the onus of death is not on some good citizen that is told to, hey, put that person to death. I think that's my argument there.
1: Thank you for the call, Zach. Yeah. 831-479-1080. One more call, Billy. Mm-hmm. Let's see what this caller has to say, ending in 00. You're in the air.
0: Thank you, Zach.
6: Good afternoon, guys. This is Ken. I have a request to connect my doctor with our friend, Dr. Wallach. And I don't have any idea how to do it. And I've called around, and what I've learned is that Dr. Wallach is now retired, which makes it all the more difficult to connect my doctor with. But my doctor somehow doesn't believe in the idea that cholesterol is a good thing. He's of the big pharma teaching that says high cholesterol equals statin drugs, which is horrible. So anyway, if you can maybe take my call off the air and just help me with a phone number to call somebody at the office where Dr. Wallach works out of, I could connect my doctor with him, is my point.
1: Okay. Do you have a computer that's online? Can you send me an email? I can give you the number that way. I don't want to do it over the air.
6: Yeah, okay.
1: Okay, so send me an email. 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
6: Thank you, sir.
1: Okay, you got it. Thank you for the call.
0: Thank you.
1: 831-479-1080, 218-5726, KSCODave@gmail.com.
0: All right, good thoughts.
1: Oh,
0: good
1: man, calls. Billy.
0: Yeah, stimulating conversation.
1: Wow.
0: Fascinating stuff.
1: You think that was stimulating? Wait till you see what we have on the other side of the break. We're going to get to questions from the audience, men of science.
0: Ah, good, yes.
1: Up next, KSCO Santa Cruz, KOMY, La Selva Beach, Watsonville.

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3: That's some good writing. 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
4: Sometimes relationships end, marriages end, families change, and when they do, kids are often caught in the middle, even when no one means for that to happen. If you're a parent, especially a parent with custody, this matters. What you say about the other parent matters. When adults talk badly about each other, when blame replaces honesty, kids hear more than words. They hear confusion, they hear guilt, and sometimes they hear that love has conditions. Most breakups aren't simple. They're usually about two parents who couldn't make it work, not one person who didn't care, walked away, or stopped loving their child. Children don't need a villain. They need truth, stability, and permission to love both parents without feeling disloyal. Using kids as leverage hurts everyone, but it hurts children the most. So, here's the message. Take responsibility, speak with respect, and don't put adult pain on young shoulders. And to the kids listening right now, your parents love you, even if they don't live together, even if things are complicated.
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6: 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Whoa, whoa, whoa, whoa.

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1: 4791082185726 KSEO Dave at gmail.com. Men of Science, this is the part.

0: Because electricity takes the easiest path to the ground. When a bird sits on a single wire, both feet are at the same electrical potential. So electricity has no reason to flow through the bird's body. If the bird touched another wire with a different voltage or a grounded object, it will become part of the circuit. And that would be a very bad day for the bird, Dave.
1: Are you reading these, Professor Army, or is this knowledge that you actually have in your face?
0: Well, I've prepared these, you know.
1: Oh, I see.
0: I mean, I've got these, and then I've just prepared them, okay. You know, on the break. Okay. Because they're...
1: Okay.
0: They're good.
1: So here's my question. I gave you a list of some of them, Billy, and I got the others.
0: Yes.
1: Could humans, it says, Dear Professor Michaels, could humans ever travel faster than the speed of light? Ah, now that's a good question. Well, you know, according to everything we know, everything we currently know about physics, because things could always change in the future, no object with mass can accelerate to the speed of light because it would require an infinite amount of energy, which is impossible. However, some theoretical ideas, such as warp drive, suggest it may be possible to bend space itself rather than moving through it. So in that case, you wouldn't actually be breaking the speed limit. You would be taking the universe with you.
0: Wow.
1: Yeah, there you go.
0: That is
1: good
0: a,
1: question. Good
0: that
1: question,
0: That is a
1: guys.
0: Good question.
1: Yeah.
0: Wow.
1: Excellent.
0: Wow. Well, I've got one here.
1: Okay, go.
0: Says here, why does hot water sometimes freeze faster than cold water?
1: Oh.
0: That's so obvious. This is known as the amoeba effect. Okay, under certain conditions, hot water can freeze before the cooler water, obviously. Scientists like myself, we believe the evaporation, the convection currents, and the dissolved gases in container, they all shape and play a role in this process. It's a real phenomenon, it's a trip out, but it doesn't happen every time, which is why researchers still debate exactly what... excuse me.
1: Gross,
0: why
1: dude.
0: Occurs. That question.
1: Wow.
0: It wasn't a very good question.
1: Okay, here...
0: That's the answer.
1: All right, here's my question. This is question two. Men of Science, Professor Dave Michaels, if we found life on another planet, what would be the most important question to ask? Another brilliant question,
0: that
1: man.
0: Is
1: these
0: good.
1: Guys, these guys are good. Well, most people would say, well, are they intelligent? That's the first question to ask. But an even better question would be, how did life begin there?
0: Mm.
1: I mean, did it arise independently? Did they use different chemistry than life on Earth? It could revolutionize biology and our understanding of what it means to be alive. So a lot of people would think the first question you ask is, are they intelligent? But the better question is, how did they evolve? Did they use different physics to evolve on that planet? That could mean that there is life on many more area, on many more planets than we could possibly imagine. Great question.
0: Wow.
1: Yes.
0: You just absolutely said some brilliant things.
1: Well, thank you, Professor Army.
0: Unbelievable.
1: It was a good question.
0: Okay, now my question is, why do we yawn when we see someone else yawn?
1: Good question.
0: That's good?
1: That's a question.
0: All right, well, look, idiot. Okay, this is called contagious yawning, all right? One theory suggests it is connected to empathy and social bonding. Humans, like yourself, chimpanzees, dogs, and several other animals exhibit contagious yawning. Scientists like myself, we aren't completely certain why it happens, but it appears to be related to how the social species unconsciously mimic one another. Isn't it obvious? But that question is, well, hey, you never know, right?
1: You never know, dude. It's the luck of the draw.
0: Okay, what do you got?
1: I gave you half the questions, I took the other half.
0: Right. Okay. I mean, that's fair.
1: Well, how much more fair can it get, Billy?
0: Yeah.
1: Men of Science, Dear Professor Michaels, what is the most dangerous thing in the universe? A lot of people might think it's a pit
0: dangerous
1: bull
0: thing in the
1: or
0: universe.
1: Some, you know, Chicano that's drunk on tequila, but no.
0: Huh.
1: The most dangerous thing in the universe is not a black hole, which a lot of people probably, you know, that's the first thing they think, oh, a black hole. No. The most dangerous thing might be a gamma ray burst.
0: Are you serious?
1: Yes, dude, yes. Imagine, it's a huge explosion that happens when massive stars collapse or neutron stars collide.
0: That's incredible.
1: A massive explosion. In just a few seconds, a gamma ray burst can... It can release more energy than our sun will produce during its entire lifetime in just a few seconds. That's a massive amount of energy. If one

0: occurred close enough to the Earth and was pointed directly at us, it would strip away much of our atmosphere, and we'd be dead. We would be super dead.
1: We'd never have to go to the beach again.
0: We'd be very dead.
1: That is an amazing question.
0: Fantastic
1: question. You're getting all the hot, good questions,
0: well,
1: Dave.
0: Well, you know, I mean, it's...
1: What is going on here?
0: I got some good questions.
1: Are you setting me up?
0: What do you mean? No, you got some good questions. Why do we yawn?
1: That's a good question. Because you gave me these.
0: Uh-huh.
1: This is, come on. I mean, they're making your questions making you look smart as heck and good and smart, like you got PhDs and everything.
0: Thank you.
1: The good thing is this is not being recorded. Okay, now I got another question from the audience. You gave me this one now. Okay?
0: Yes.
1: Right.
0: I just split them. I mean, I didn't pick them.
1: Why do old photographs turn yellow over time?
0: Good question.
1: Is it?
0: Yes.
1: Huh. Well, it's okay. It's kind of obvious. But the fact is that many older photographs were made using chemicals and paper coatings. They gradually break down when exposed to oxygen, humidity, and light. The silver compound and the process known as a silver gelatin coating actually does break down over time and causes a yellow or brown tinting. And you often see that in family photos. But I feel like this is kind of a high school, maybe middle school question, Dave.
0: Oh, well, but we're professional scientists, Billy.
1: Well, all right. Well, good question.
0: Okay, so that's a good question. Good Thanks question. Why do photos turn yellow? And why do we yawn? Time.
1: Make it a good one?
0: Excellent questions. Dear Professor Michaels, could there be... Oh, this is a good one. Could there be an undiscovered planet in our solar system?
1: What?
0: 218-5726.
1: Undiscovered planet? You get the question about an undiscovered planet? Now you're going to tell me there is one?
0: Possibly.
1: You're going to look like a genius. You're about to win a PhD up on this flight 1080.
0: Don't get mad, dude.
1: And I'm going to look like a foolio, like a klutzio, a testadura. Know what that is? Hardhead. All right,
0: there
1: Mr. Brains.
0: There could be.
1: All right, Mr. Wrinkled Brains.
0: What I'm saying is that there might be a possibility. There could be a possibility. There is a possibility.
1: You're setting me up.
0: That there is a hidden planet in our solar system. Now, the reason why I say it is because astronomers have found evidence of all kinds of stuff. They found evidence that suggests that somewhere out there is a large object. Sometimes it's called Planet Nine.
1: So you're telling me you found a planet? And I'm sitting here looking like a chump.
0: They haven't seen it directly, but several distant objects appear to be influenced by the gravity of something massive. If Planet Nine does exist, it could be several times larger than Earth and take thousands of years to orbit the sun once. Could there be an undiscovered planet in our solar system? Yes. Good question. Great question there. Go ahead, Professor Army.
1: Well, I mean, we've got one more question. I mean,
0: all right.
1: I think you just blew all of our minds. I don't...
0: Is this the one about Jello? Why does Jello dry out when you don't cover it in the refrigerator?
1: I've only got this last one. Why does a room seem colder when it's windy, even if the temperature hasn't changed?
0: Good question.
1: It's a question, all right.
0: Well,
1: look... Look,
0: do you know the answer?
1: Yes, of course I know the answer. I'm not an idiot, okay?
0: Oh, sorry.
1: Wind removes the thin layer of warm air that is naturally surrounding your body, okay? Now, as that warm air is carried away, your body's going to lose that heat faster, and it's going to make you feel colder and probably, like I'm feeling now, dumber. This is known as the wind chill effect, okay? And the air temperature may be exactly the same, but your body experiences a greater rate of the heat loss.
0: Good answer.
1: That was a
0: good answer.
1: Yeah, that was a question, all right. So you got all the, I mean, you didn't set these, I mean...
0: No, I just split that. I said, this is question one that goes to you, this is a question goes to me, and all that kind of stuff.
1: I guess it doesn't matter, right?
0: No, it doesn't matter.
1: I just feel like I came across like a fool. I get all the dumb ones.
0: Well, here's another one.
1: You discovered a planet, it sounds like.
0: It says, Professor Michaels.
1: That's you.
0: That's me. If a hamster achieved faster than light travel while carrying a burrito through a wormhole made entirely of mayonnaise, would the burrito arrive before it was assembled?
1: Are you sure that's not for me?
0: No, this is for me. Yeah. Well, the answer is Absolutely, the burrito would arrive before it was assembled. This is a classic example of the hamster burrito temporal condiment paradox. This was first proposed by absolutely nobody.
1: Okay, I didn't think so.
0: The mayonnaise wormhole causes the burrito's ingredients to become chronologically disorganized, allowing the sour cream to arrive 3 days before the tortilla and the beans to exist simultaneously in two separate lunch breaks.
1: I love beans.
0: The hamster, meanwhile, becomes his own grandfather and is immediately elected mayor of a small Nebraska town.
1: Right.
0: The mathematics are undeniable. The science is settled. Any disagreement on this point is simply anti-burrito propaganda.
1: Well, whatever credibility you once had, you've just tossed it out the burrito and the window.
0: Well,
1: because that didn't sound accurate. But I'm glad that you've come. I mean, you did that just for me, Dave. I appreciate it. You make me feel a lot better about my scientific abilities after that. Because you have several PhDs. I feel like I was just drooling and playing with chalk on the board, you know. Because apparently there's other planets out there, and amazing. You never know what will happen here on Flight 1080.
0: 479-1080-218-5726, KSEO Dave at gmail.com. Why, Billy,
2: Dave?
0: Were the Nazis looking for items like the Holy Grail or the Holy Lance or the Ark of the Covenant? Did they really...
1: Why were they seeking these things?
0: Did they really look for things like Atlantis, flying saucers, Antarctic super bases, exotic energy weapons, interdimensional communication? Were Nazis really seeking that stuff, as well as secret moon programs? Did they really?
1: Are you asking me?
0: Sort of. I'm kind of throwing it out there to kind of introduce the next topic, the next segment.
1: Okay, well, my understanding is that some within the Nazi party were occultists. And I think within that group of people, some of them were looking for weird things, like different things, historical artifacts, you know. To what end or whatever, I have no idea. I mean, especially when you realize that by the end of the war or a lot of the war, like Adolf Hitler was being like shot up with like horse tranquilizers and all kinds of weird syrups and saps. All kinds of wild stuff was going on. So when you got a people with power and money and the backing of a military, it got weird quick in Germany, definitely, especially for the inner circles, I think.
0: So let's talk about the Holy Grail. The reasoning behind them wanting these items is very interesting, because I think it still happens today. Things like the Holy Grail, which is the cup that Jesus used during the Last Supper.
1: Yeah.
0: Some Nazi researchers believe that it held mystical powers or secret knowledge. They believe that there was something supernatural about that cup, if they could find it.
1: Well, that would certainly be amazing.
0: The Holy Lance, also known as the Spear of Destiny.
1: Right.
0: Which is,
1: I've heard that rumor also.
0: What supposedly poked, stabbed
1: Jesus in the side.
0: Jesus in the side.
1: Yes,
0: right?
1: Yes.
0: The Ark of the Covenant, which is said to hold the Ten Commandments. Often,
1: right.
0: They say that also has natural powers. These biblical items, Billy, they thought if they could find them, that they could make it seem as if though the Bible was aligning them with the powers of God. So some people would say, like in the case of the some countries in the Middle East, they want to start a war with the United States because that would fulfill a biblical prophecy, meaning that they are going to be the victors and things like this. So the thing about biblical prophecies is that people have been trying to manipulate reality and history to try to make it seem as if though they're the ones being mentioned in the Bible. To make it seem like they're the chosen ones.
1: Do you believe that's the case?
0: Oh, I don't... It's not about what I believe, but I believe that they probably thought that if they could find those items, that it would seem like they were the chosen ones. They were the chosen ones.
1: Yes, I see what you're saying.
0: You understand?
1: Right. Well, there's much speculation, too, during the first Iraqi war, Gulf War, that a lot of the treasure and stuff was taken out, artifacts and things of that nature that... people felt Americans stole for some bizarre reasons related to things of an occult nature also. So when it comes to stuff like that, I don't know what to believe, honestly.
0: Right.
1: It's a fascinating thought.
0: It is fascinating.
1: Because
0: yes.
1: As a Christian, I would say one way or the other, that stuff kind of doesn't matter. But then there are Christians... physicians out there, and these are the ones I worry about, where they feel like that certain things need to be brought about to bring prophecy. And those are the kind of ones that want to hunt things down and stuff.
0: Yes, yes, yes.
1: I don't know. Yeah, it's a fascinating topic. Absolutely.
0: Now, that's not all that they were looking for, Billy. They were also looking for things like Atlantis.
1: Mm-hmm, mm-hmm.
0: They believe it was connected to an ancient Aryan civilization. Oh, I remember about that. There was, I think, going to be 7 civilizations. One of them was Atlantis, and another is a period that we are just about to exit now, I think, was going to be the 7th, if you will. What is that called when Jesus comes down and judges everybody? What's that called?
1: When he judges everybody?
0: Uh-huh.
1: Talking about the rapture or the judgment or tribulation?
0: Something. I don't know. But I think that they believed that there was 7 stages of the world's history, and I think we're currently in the 6th or 7th.
1: That's what they believed.
0: Yeah.
1: They were into some weird ideas and things.
0: The thing about researching this kind of stuff is, do you really want to research Nazi stuff? I mean, it's kind of weird.
1: Well, it is bizarre.
0: It is. It's bizarre. So
1: and they were a bizarre people.
0: How much
1: no
0: time
1: doubt,
0: do you want to spend, researching this stuff?
1: Well, see, I don't know if they ever found any of that stuff, and I just don't know what to think about it. There's just so much material on World War II, and the world just looks, our technology and things look nothing like World War II now. We're so advanced in so many ways, and all this stuff, I don't know. It's like, I'm not going to say that it's uninteresting, but I feel like I've seen it all in the History Channel, like 100 million times, about the Nazis and the this and the that, and did they have weird technologies? And I don't know. I don't think they did. I think most of that was propaganda. But the weird stuff was, it is for a fact. You look it up. There were occultists within the Nazi Party.
0: Oh yeah, for sure.
1: Yeah.
0: How about Die Glocke?
1: I don't know what that means.
0: That means the bell.
1: The bell.
0: This is a piece of technology that supposedly was developed by the Nazis. I don't know if it actually exists. Nobody knows.
1: Mm.
0: It looked like a bell. It was a bell-shaped machine.
1: Mm.
0: And it would use mercury. You know mercury, like a liquid metal?
1: That's, yes.
0: It would use mercury spinning, and supposedly it created an anti-gravity time-distorting
1: right.
0: machine.
1: Now, let me ask you this. I've heard about this piece of technology, which I was just mentioning, right?
0: Uh-huh.
1: The bell, okay? Now, for years, I've heard about this thing one way or the other, like even back to the 2000s, where I think there's books written on it. And I think I've seen a photo of it once or twice. But as far as I can tell, that's not an actual real photo. I don't think any actual photo of it actually exists. And I think it's just pure made-up lore. I mean, what's your take on it, Dave? Have you looked into it, that bell thing? Do you think it's real?
0: I have not looked into it, no.
1: Because I've tried to look into it over the years, because I keep seeing it pop up in books and things and this. And I see one photograph that everyone bases it on, and I just can't tell if that photo is real or not. And then to base everything on that seems kind of insane.
0: Sure. Know? Oh, yeah. So. Totally, for sure. Antarctic super bases?
1: Oh, I believe that.
0: Some people claim that the Nazis established hidden bases beneath the ice. Advanced technology was moved there at the end of World War II.
1: I don't know about that. But I would say that, yeah, it wouldn't surprise me if the Nazis were looking and checking out different places like that 100%, as we do now.
0: Exotic energy weapons, often described as directed energy cannons or death rays, even earthquake generators.
1: Mm.
0: Exotic energy weapons.
1: I'm inclined to believe that they were messing around with stuff like that. 100%,
0: oh, yeah.
1: Why not? I mean, look what Joseph Mengele did to regular human beings.
0: That's a way to slide right into the really dark stuff. Jesus,
1: sorry.
0: Billy.
1: Sorry.
0: Holy Christmas, dude.
1: Sorry.
0: God dang.
1: I apologize.
0: Interdimensional communication. Some people believe that the Nazis were tampering?
1: Interdimensional communication.
0: Interdimensional communication. The Vrail Society contacted non-human intelligences, it is rumored. Devices received information from other dimensions. Hmm. Advanced technology came from these communications, so they would be able
1: to
0: communicate with people from the future or people from the past.
1: Right. Now, see, Dave, with stuff like that, okay, if that were to happen inside of this studio,
0: yeah,
1: and something was coming through the transmitter, me as a Christian, I'm going to say, that's enough of that, let's turn it off. But you, would probably want to engage with it.
0: Oh, totally, dude.
1: And that's where that occultist stuff where they mess around with technology, I don't like it. Because they're willing to go to places that if something does pop up or goes wrong, they just keep going and keep going. And I think that's where the realm of God or to be a Christian or the spirit, you know, there's good and evil in the world. And certainly when you're messing around with certain things, you justify them under the name of science. It's a fine,
0: really?
1: Fine line.
0: Dude, I wish we had 15 more hours to talk about that because you are stumbling upon, I think I brought this up before, but I don't think you were ready for it, that what's happening with AI is as close to being a creator, being God, as we can get, because we are going to let this thing do things that we probably should not, but it's in the name of science. We can't help ourselves. We are going to allow this thing to go further than it should.
1: Right.
0: And we are
1: creating
0: things that are evil and good, alive, maybe not, but we are definitely creating something in a way that we have never been before. This is as close to God as humans have ever been in our existence.
1: What do you mean as close to God?
0: I mean that we are creating something. We are creating something just shy of life. I mean, it doesn't have a body.
1: You see the AI as being an entity.
0: An entity, yes, and as being a sign. So as you're touching on, Billy, good people will let bad things happen by not restraining themselves when it comes to a new technology because we want to see what it can do. Mm. What can it do? What can nuclear power do? Right? Mm. We're designing it and say, oh, this might be able to provide entire cities with, you know, lots of power.
1: Right.
0: And then next thing you know, well, it can also blow up entire cities.
1: Right.
0: And it's that curiosity that is critical but also extremely dangerous.
1: Agreed.
0: And I think that what's happening with AI is a good example of something happening before our eyes in real time. We're watching it happen. We're watching the creation of, I don't know what the hell to call it, Billy.
1: I don't know what to call it either, Dave, because we've never experienced anything like this before. A power as great that can do so many things on so many different levels that just didn't exist even 5 years ago. And it's transforming the world. And I'm one to heed on the side of caution. And I do look forward to reading the words that the Pope wrote in his pamphlet on AI just recently and his thoughts on it.
0: Well, we're going to have to bring that up on a different day, Billy, because we are out of here, man.
1: All right.
0: Let's get out of here.
1: Keep
0: Let's fly the coop.
1: In. Flight 1080.
0: Keep it tuned in. Bratton on KSEO is up next. KSEO Santa Cruz, KOMY, La Selva Beach, Watsonville.
1: Beautiful.

0: leaders in Washington. Israel and the Iran-backed Hezbollah militant group agreed to halt the heavy fighting in southern Lebanon that had threatened to unravel an interim peace agreement between the United States and Iran. Stefan Jufa, who lives in northern Israel near the border, says people there do not support a military withdrawal from southern Lebanon without the dismantling of Hezbollah first.
1: We cannot just stop and pull out because here where we are, we need to be protected against the Hezbollah. The war started with Lebanon because Hezbollah was firing at us. This is not an Israeli initiative. So we had to find some safe room in order to defend our village.
0: President Trump is showcasing the new Air Force One at Joint Base Andrews near Washington.
2: The former Qatari-owned jumbo jet has the robin's egg blue exterior of the old plane with the underbelly painted navy blue with a red stripe above it. The tail has a massive American flag on it.
3: This plane was transformed into a flying White House at a level of luxury that nobody's ever seen before.
2: President Trump spoke after stepping off the new plane at Andrews Air Force Base. He confirmed he would be taking the new jet to the NATO summit in Turkey next month. This is a so-called bridge jet until a new Air Force One arrives from Boeing in about 2 years. Ed Donahue, Washington.
0: British Prime Minister Keir Starmer says he will fight attempts by rival Andy Burnham to oust him from office. Starmer said on Friday that he was elected on a mandate for change and will not walk away. He will run in a leadership contest if one is triggered. Burnham is looking to replace Starmer as head of the Labor Party. More at townhall.com.
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0: A number of World Cup squads are showcasing faith and unity amid deep divisions at home. More on the story from correspondent Gethin Kulbaugh reporting.
5: Many of the World Cup's competing nations are racked by social divisions. Yet some of the teams offer strikingly positive examples of how players from different backgrounds and religious faiths can cooperate. The phenomenon is particularly notable among Western European teams. They feature Christian and Muslim players who are open about their faith. England's team, for the first time, includes a Muslim. France's roster has multiple players from Protestant, Catholic, and Muslim backgrounds. Spain's emerging superstar, 18-year-old Lamine Yamal, is a practicing Muslim. So is Sweden's Yassine Ayari, who scored twice in a victory over Tunisia. I'm Gethin Kulbaugh.
0: News and analysis at townhall.com. From Washington, I'm Keith Peters. President Trump presided over a Medal of Honor ceremony at the White House, and he mentions the markets and how well they're doing. Correspondent Laura Winters reports.
6: President Trump awarding the Medal of Honor to a service member who fought in Afghanistan and to two Vietnam veterans. Prior to the ceremony at the White House, the president mentioning the deal with Iran and how U.S. markets are reacting.
7: We have some very important businesses to take care of. I just do want to say, though, the stock market just hit a new all-time high. The 401ks just hit a new all-time high. And oil is dropping like a rock. Other than that, it's another day in paradise.
6: Laura Winters reporting.
0: U.S. gas prices have fallen to just below $4 a gallon on average, bringing some relief to drivers who've seen soaring costs amid Washington's war with Iran. More at townhall.com.
4: 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The time is now 6:05, and we've got traffic and weather for you. Starting off with your weather forecast for this evening, we are expecting a slight chance of drizzle after 1 a.m. Cloudy conditions, lows will be around 58 degrees tomorrow, gradually becoming clear and sunny. Highs will be around 71 degrees. Sunday's forecast, mostly sunny. Highs will be around 73 degrees. And Monday, pretty much the same. Mostly sunny by late afternoon. Highs will be around 74 degrees. Your Monterey Bay boaters forecast for tonight, southwest winds 10 to 15 knots, easing to around 5 knots after midnight, 3-foot seas and southwest waves 3 feet at 7 seconds and northwest 2 feet at 9 seconds, along with the slight chance of very light drizzle. Moving on to traffic, Highway 1 in Santa Cruz, not so bad. It is still slow moving as you approach Freedom Boulevard, but things pick up fairly quickly once you make it past that point. Highway 17, I have a little bit of a lag time here. Everything's acting goofy on me. Northbound 17, as you're heading into Los Gatos, expect stop-and-go traffic from the Cats into Los Gatos, but things pick up near Vasona Park very quickly. You should be at the limit once you make it past that point. The time is now 6:06. Coming up next here on your favorite radio station, it's time for Bratton on KSCO.

0: Hello, Monterey Bay. It's Gray Hayes here with Bratton on KSCO. Good to have you in your ears. It's a good day, beautiful day on the Central Coast. This is the Radical Center Radio Hour, and I am Dr. Gray Hayes. I'm one of Bruce Bratton's acolytes. We're at Bratton Online as a blog, and here in your ears on this here KSCO radio station. I am, as I say, coming from the Radical Center. I'm an environmental conservationist. I think many of us are. I think most of us are. If we ask ourselves the question, we have an interest in, collectively, as U.S. citizens, in maintaining the environment and having a healthy environment for future generations. And I'm interested in fostering dialogues where that Radical Center is well stewarded. So interested in people's curiosity about how we solve environmental problems. I've got two questions for you this evening. I want to hear from you listeners. What are you noticing in nature on California's Central Coast right now? We live in a dynamic environment, lots of interesting stuff going on, and it's time to hear what you're seeing out there, and I'm going to share some of what I'm seeing out there in the natural world. I also want to hear from people about how many species do you need? How many species do you need to live here with this quality of life on California's Central Coast? I'm going to talk a little bit about that as well. Looking for your calls, 479-1080. So here's what I'm seeing in nature out there in the natural world right now. You know, this time of year in our Mediterranean climate, things are starting to get dry. We have hot, dry summers and cold, wet winters in Mediterranean climates. What you see happening around California is not usual. There's only very few places in the world that are Mediterranean climates. So it's starting to dry, though. The precipitation is stopping, and the fog has started, and we're in June gloom, where birds are sipping from fog droplets instead of drinking from puddles, and redwoods are dropping rainfall and watering the redwood understory. I don't know about you, but I'm starting to see fawns running around, as well as bucks getting big, thick, velvety antlers. And their populations are going up. I live on Santa Cruz's north coast, and there are deer populations like there haven't been since I don't know when. I've never seen them like this, probably because of a wildfire. So it's nice to see the deer families getting big. And also, it's time for baby birds to fledge. Lots of begging birds out there coming out of the nests, begging for food. And the spring wildflowers are going, and right now we're starting to see the summer wildflowers. I think inland in the Central Coast, you're starting to see the tar plants, and I'm starting to see where the tan oaks might be blooming soon. And last in my list, and I go on and on about this stuff, get out there in the water, and the blue whales have arrived in the Monterey Bay. These are the world's biggest animals, and they're spectacular to see. Hey, I got a call coming in. I want to take that call, so bear with me. Caller, your number ends in 17. What name, your first name, and where you're calling from?
1: Firefall from Pacific Grove.
0: Hi there. Welcome.
1: Hello. You mentioned what species do we need?
0: Yeah, how many species do we need? Yeah, exactly.
1: Yeah. Okay, so I'm not going to go global or national,
0: right,
1: or I'm not going to say that we need, you know, because the world is always changing in its climate. The cycles of the jet streams and everything are always changing. But I will say that we need every species that was here before man came and altered it. We need every species. We don't, of course. Mm-hmm. We need to be aware that we don't have these species, but every species is a link in an ecosystem and has a niche, a role that is complementary to other species. There's interdependency. And so therefore, if you take out a circuit in you know, an electronic device and you just take it out, that's not going to work very well, is it?
0: Yeah, that's right. I'm with you.
1: Right.
0: I've asked this question of hundreds and hundreds of people, and you're a rarity at coming up with that answer right off the bat. I entirely agree.
1: My family goes back to not only the early Spanish that were here, but also the cannery row. My aunt worked on cannery row. She worked in the canneries. Mm-hmm. My grandfather came over here from Italy to escape the Black Hand when he was 14, and he started the first fishing market on the wharf. So I got some history in the area.
0: That's right.
1: But I'll tell you one thing though. The monarch butterflies. I want to bring that up if it's okay with you.
0: Yeah, that's a
1: okay,
0: good one. So, yeah, interesting case study. Absolutely, go with it.
1: Yeah, the monarch butterflies have been declining. You know, in their usual Pacific Grove location.
0: Mm-hmm.
1: And before COVID, there was very few of them. In fact, they disappeared before COVID. Before the pandemic, they had disappeared because of all the traffic and all the noise and all the chaos. It disrupted their migratory pattern. It threw off the chemical consistency of the pheromones. Mm-hmm. Everything that just disrupted them, they weren't coming anymore.
0: Yep.
1: So a year into the pandemic, they arrived for the first time in years, and they did regroup in the winter at that normal location at what they used to call the Butterfly Grove.
0: Right.
1: But then after the pandemic ended, we didn't have any monarchs this last winter.
0: Oh, no. Okay.
1: And they were declining the winter before last. But they had come back during the pandemic. So I noticed a lot of insects that I hadn't seen for decades slowly returning.
0: Right.
1: Because there wasn't any cars or people out.
0: Right. Interesting.
1: There wasn't any dirt blowers either. There weren't anybody spraying pesticides.
0: Right. Yeah.
1: So I just want to let you know a little bit about, you know, I've been studying natural history in the Central Coast my whole life, basically. I used to go down to the tide pools when I was a kid. I used to study marine life every chance I got. I'm not really big on the ocean, to tell you the truth. I almost drowned in the ocean once, so I'm not really big on it.
0: Yep.
1: But I like the marine life in the tide pools is crucial because that is the link of all of the marine life that goes out into the deep water.
0: Right, yeah.
1: You know, it has different life cycles.
0: Yep.
1: Yeah.
0: We're so lucky to have all that pretty close. Yeah, I'm glad
1: exactly.
0: to get your observations on monarch butterflies, and it should be an endangered insect, right? We've seen those same patterns
1: right.
0: up here in Santa Cruz, but I hadn't heard anybody hypothesize about the hubbub of humans causing them that decline just because of the noise and their local environment. But I hear you. I know that.
1: Yeah, we also don't have the aromatic natural native plants anymore,
0: mm-hmm.
1: like
0: right.
1: the ceanothus and the.
0: Right.
1: Manzanita and the sage and all of the wild flowers. Because I used to drive in the 70s. I would drive out to Roya Seco from the Monterey Peninsula, mm-hmm. and the entire landscape on once you pass Mid Carmel Valley,
0: right,
1: and you get into the arid chaparral,
0: mm-hmm.
1: it's solid. Every color of the rainbow of flowers.
0: Oh yeah, I know.
1: Covering
0: that part.
1: All of
0: right.
1: the hills. That,
0: yep.
1: That's how it used to be
0: yep.
1: in the 70s.
0: Yep.
1: The aromatic plants create a balance of chemicals in the air mm-hmm. by nature that creates mental balance in the brain too. I'm not going to get real
0: right.
1: big on the aromatic thing because I know we're sticking to species.
0: Yep.
1: Let me tell you what happened when they built the bike path.
0: Hmm.
1: When they built the bike path around the Monterey Peninsula, all that dirt got dumped on the beach.
0: Oh.
1: And it all got dumped. All the debris got dumped in the tide pools.
0: Hmm.
1: And basically, when I used to see hundreds of, like, you know what those sea bats are? They're starfish that look rubbery
0: yeah,
1: and they're
0: absolutely.
1: Bright orange
0: sure.
1: and red.
0: Mm-hmm.
1: They used to cover the rocks.
0: Mm-hmm.
1: And I used to find abalone all over the rocks in
0: yeah.
1: on Cannery Row. And I used to find all kinds of stuff. I found an octopus in a tide pool one time. Between the jetty where the Coast Guard jetty is and wharf number one.
0: Yeah, lucky you.
1: And it was dying. It was,
0: right.
1: it was a pretty good sized octopus, and
0: mm-hmm.
1: it was at low tide, and it was trapped in a tide pool, and it had run out of oxygen, and it used up all the oxygen in the water, and it had turned gray, and I
0: oh,
1: thought it was dead.
0: Yeah.
1: So I just started to pry its tentacle from one of the rocks, and it was sticking to the rock. And I thought, well, I wonder if they still are like that when they're dead. And so I started to slowly pry it off, and I put it in the water. I noticed this thing was flushing color. It was alive. And so after about 2 or 3 hours, I actually I moved it into a larger tide pool to revive it.
0: All right.
1: And after a while, it was swimming around, and it was squirting ink, and then I finally released it back into the ocean.
0: Yeah. So you've seen wildlife in distress. You've noticed wildlife declines, wildflower declines. In our lives aren't that long. It's been a fairly short time period. And you mentioned sea stars, and there was a sea star wasting disease that wiped those things out. Another disease wiped out the abalone, and we've been seeing wave after wave of invasive species wiping out the wildflowers on our hills. And so while we all, I think the majority of Americans, really do care about these things, it's curious to me that so few people are actually voting for the environment or actually doing anything about caring about the environment. And my hypothesis is that that people would vote for the environment, but they're kept divided on other political issues, because if we start voting for the environment, some people aren't going to get as rich. So,
1: yeah, there's absolutely no reason why they had to destroy the natural heritage of the Monterey Peninsula and Central Coast, because from Big Sur, I guess you could say from San Simeon to Monterey Bay, it was supposed to be a national sanctuary.
0: Oh, yeah, right.
1: Now, I smelled a skunk. I smelled, pardon the pun, but I smelled a dead fish.
0: Uh-huh.
1: I smelled a dead whale, actually, when they passed that, because we already had sanctuary status where it was a wildlife refuges where you could not touch or take anything out of the beach areas. But as soon as Gray Davis was elected and as soon as Clinton got elected, and we had that double whammy, they removed that protection, and they let people pick the tide pools clean, and they let people just but the sanctuary status has not panned out. It has just not.
0: I'm going to tell a story about the sanctuary. So, you know, there's these whale watching vessels out there looking at these blue whales I mentioned, and we have almost no enforcement of the sanctuary status, and not much education about boaters or anything. And we've got whales.
1: Do you know that they have to mate? They have to pull in to mate when they come into Monterey Bay. They're not migrating; they're mating, they're disrupting the life cycle when they're disrupting their, you know, they're kind of like, imagine somebody busting in on you and your mate.
0: That's it. It's easy to observe. You go out on the whale watching boats and you can see everybody chasing the mating and, the wild animals around the bay, and that's disturbing them. And there's no enforcement about that, very little enforcement, if any. And so, I agree with you. We're going to make these sanctuaries. We really ought to help educate and enforce some of the rules that are protecting the organisms in them. And we're not. And that's a political will thing, because the whale watching brings in money. But if you start enforcing not chasing those things around, then people fear there are not going to be as many whale watchers, and that's not going to be supporting the tourist industry around the bay. I get it.
1: Yeah, and I used to remember when the fishing boats came in back in the 60s, before they built the tunnel down at Custom House Plaza, and the fishing boats were so stacked with lingcod and red snapper and albacore. They were so stacked, like mountains of fish coming in for the fish markets.
0: Oh, yeah.
1: And they also had some packing plants that they were actually, some of them would fall off the boat into the water, and I'd get my fishing pole and I would snag a big giant 3 foot long red snapper in and bring it home. Fell off the boat.
0: What you've seen and your family has seen in the time around the Monterey Bay is incredible. I really appreciate you sharing these stories, and it sounds like
1: it's a lot like Huckleberry Finn and Tom Sawyer and some of the Mark Twain, and John Steinbeck seems a lot like Mark Twain in a way, talking about the local, the whole, really getting into the local details of an area. You really get a sense that you're there when you're reading like Huckleberry Finn or Tom Sawyer, when you're reading Cannery Row.
0: Oh, Steinbeck's amazing. It's nice to get the Central Coast through his eyes. Say, I got to go on a break, but I really appreciate your
1: Hey, man, nice talking to you. Your name again? What's
0: your
1: name again?
0: My name is Gray Hayes. I'm with
1: All right.
0: Yeah, the Bratton Radio Show here, and I come on once a month, and I really appreciate you calling in.
1: Yeah, I'm really glad to have you. Okay, thank you.
0: Thank you. Take care.
1: All right.
0: We need to go to a break, and I'll be back in a few. Thanks for listening to the Bratton Radio Hour here on KSCO. It's 479-1080.

0: Okay. Well, I'm not sure we were hearing those things, so I'm going to continue talking and urge you to call in to KSCO 479-1080 is the number. I want to talk a little bit more about California Central Coast and what we're seeing in nature. Give me a call. If you're out there looking at nature, you observe things that are happening right now. The number is 479-1080. I want to talk a little bit more about how many species we need. Thanks to the caller just now to talk about that. So many things that caller has witnessed in their time here in the Monterey Bay. I will tell you, I agree. Many people agree we need all the species we've got. Do you disagree? Do you think some species should or go or naturally should go extinct right now? I'd love to hear from you. 479-1080. Now, here's a clue. How many species are in your body right now? 300 to 500 species of bacteria are necessary for your healthy digestion in your gut right now. And so there's a beginning. At least that's many species you need just to digest. How about all of the plants in the world that are photosynthesizing for the food you eat? I've often wondered how many species does a corn plant need? Corn plant probably needs quite a few things just to bring you some of that popcorn, some of those tortillas. We don't know is the answer, but it's not just the corn you're eating. It's a lot of other species that the corn needs to survive. And plants need soil. And soil doesn't get produced without a lot of different organisms breaking down rotting plants, rotting animals, and making soil. Soil's very, very slow to proceed to be created. And so we need a lot of species there. Species bring us our air. Everything is species. We eat, drink, we wear clothes from species, and our homes are often made of timber species and more. And it turns out that we need lots of species for our own happiness. People who travel through parks and hear more species of birds chirping are more happy. There's science behind that. I just heard our caller say about a circuit board, and if you disrupt the circuit board, life isn't the same. Here's another type of story along that lines. So you're getting on a plane. Let's pretend you're getting on a plane, and you look over and you see somebody with a hammer and some pliers removing rivets from the body of the airplane. And that doesn't make you feel real comfortable. So you stop and you ask one of the people in the airplane, hey, there's a guy out there taking the rivets out of the plane. Is that okay? And the person responds, yeah, that's fine. You know, the plane doesn't need all those rivets. How does that make you feel? Do you think you have faith that the person removing these rivets? They're selling them on the street, by the way. Those rivets are worth something. So there's a monetary value there. Do you have a feeling that maybe, you know, a few rivets aren't necessary? It's the same in life on Earth. We can travel down through the universe with however many species, but we're knocking out one, two. We're in a great extinction event right now. Now is as big of extinction event as any the planet has ever seen, and species are dropping out. So we don't know at what point the rivets, the species coming out of our life support system, will not be supporting our at least quality of life anymore. Has our quality of life already deteriorated because of the extinction crisis we're going through right now? So I know many listeners to this radio station have expressed some doubt about government regulations. What do we feel about the Endangered Species Acts? Well, you know, California has an Endangered Species Act, and the federal government has an Endangered Species Act, and these are our bulwarks against the extinction crisis that the world is getting right now. And so we talk about the lack of a working justice system in the United States. I think many people would agree our justice system is really broken. But when we talk about the justice system, we're often talking about the justice of human-to-human interactions. Like people create, have crimes, people, you know, white or blue-collar crimes, and the justice system isn't working. How about environmental justice? Do you believe they, there's justice for the environment, for when people are poaching deer, for people that are removing topsoil so much that future generations no longer are going to be able to eat? Is there justice for these people? Have you seen justice in these ways, and does it work out for you? So I'll say right now that the Endangered Species Act and also the Marine Mammal Protection Act and the state of California's Endangered Species Acts have been working in order to they slow down or change development patterns so that species can continue to live. There's fines for people that damage or kill endangered, harass endangered species, and these agencies take track of all of those things. And so we have the Endangered Species Act to thank for the blue whales I mentioned not long ago. I was in sixth grade. I well recall the moment when the biology teacher told me, showed us a slide of a blue whale and said, "Pay attention, kids. This species will be extinct before you're dead." And then years later, I went out on a whale watching boat in the Monterey Bay, and there, they're out there right now, folks, there was a blue whale. Ah, what a miracle. We have whales on the Central Coast because they were legally protected. They almost went extinct. So thanks to government regulations for the fact that there are whales out there at all anymore. So similarly, there's rules like the Federal Clean Water Act and the State Porter-Cologne Act that protect the water quality and in effect then protect soil. So there are many streams and rivers in our area that should run clear but run muddy. And that's because of laws that aren't being adequately enacted, because many people don't like laws that protect topsoil, especially on farmland, because it actually affects farmers' income to keep the soil on the ground. So I want to know how you're feeling about these laws, the Endangered Species Acts and the Water Quality Acts. Are they working for us? Have you seen them working for us? And how do you feel about species loss? So I'll say that although we've got whales and we've got the peregrine falcon, and hey, if you go to the Pinnacles, you can see California condors. Have you seen the California condor flying above the Central Coast? That species almost went extinct, and it is coming back due to the Endangered Species Act and time and money of government agencies, volunteers, and others that are helping with species recovery. I'll say we've got some iconic species that you can look at here on the Central Coast, but you don't see some of the other species that are actually going extinct as we talk right now. So there are a host of many species on California's Central Coast that are declared endangered or should be declared endangered that are going away. So I'll say that the California red-legged frog, the Ohlone tiger beetle, and the marbled murrelet and snowy plovers are all amazing species that are still imperiled. They're not recovering. The Santa Cruz tar plant is another one. There and spine flowers and badgers and all sorts of other things are still just clinging to life on the Central Coast. Why is that? So we have so many parks set aside, Forest Service land, state parks, where these species were, these were protected in these natural areas. Now we must ask ourselves, are these species being recovered by these land management agencies? Because if a species isn't recovered on public land, guess what? The private landowners are going to carry a burden because they're not getting delisted. And so I will say what I've observed, and I'd love to hear what you have observed. Call in at 479-1080. This is KSCO AM Radio 1080. Call in and let me know if you've seen endangered species or you're concerned about species on the Central Coast. I'd love to hear from you. And I will say that our natural areas around the Central Coast are being overly loved by visitors. And its natural areas visitation is one of the top 10 reasons for species to be endangered in the world. We are loving species to death. We're building trails. We're overrunning natural areas with visitation, and species aren't being able to be recovered because we, as society, are saying everyone needs to get out on the trails, and we're not supporting our land management agencies to protect species. So it is time for us to work together to help park agencies to think about their conservation ethic. We're all interested in that, right? We need to support land management agencies to protect species like the Ohlone tiger beetle, like the salmon, like the steelhead, like so many species. This is a global biodiversity hotspot we live in, and yet we're treating it like it's just about anywhere else on Earth. How come more people aren't involved in protecting the environment? So I will say the San Lorenzo River is listed as impaired for sediment. Soil loss throughout the San Lorenzo watershed, and this is mainly from urban and rural development, and roads, is pouring sediment into the San Lorenzo River, where there used to be salmon and steelhead thriving, a fishery. People, maybe like our last caller, could have grandparents that fished in the San Lorenzo River. The people may fish there still. If you're a fisher person working in the San Lorenzo River, I'd love to hear what you've seen over your lifetime. We must ask ourselves, why is sediment still pouring into the San Lorenzo River despite rules that should protect it and recover the San Lorenzo River from sediment degradation? So, and I also interested in our Radical Center saying that all of us are probably interested in these solutions. What do you think? Well, how do you think we should recover species and protect the soil on California's Central Coast? I'd love to hear from you. 479-1080. Call in. I want to talk to you about one of my favorite endangered species and point out why it is so important. This is the Monterey pine. Hey, we've got a call, so I'm going to take the call, and I can talk to you about Monterey pines in a little bit. I will hit this button. Hello, you're on the air. Number ending in 72. What's your first name, and where are you calling from?
1: Hi, Gray. My name is Dave, and I'm calling from Santa Cruz.
0: Hi, Dave. Welcome aboard. What you got for me?
1: Thank you. Well, you know, one thing I've noticed as I do a lot of hiking out there is I've noticed that there are a lot of turkeys, and I don't know if that's a good thing or a bad thing. I mean, are they an invasive species? Are they putting a strain on the grounds in which they seem to be populating much more prolifically? There's a lot of turkeys out there, and I've been doing a lot of hiking over the years, and I've noticed them quite a bit lately.
0: Well, hi, Dave.
1: So I want to know what you, I want to know what you think about that. And then the other thing I wanted to tell you is, if you turn up the sliders that say computer, you'll be able to play those commercials.

0: is the turkeys have finally the different genetics from Arizona, from North Carolina, the different genes have created a turkey that's adapted to our environment and is multiplying. And we did have a native California turkey, a different species. You can go to the La Brea tar pits and see it. And that one went extinct. It was too tasty. People ate it up, and we introduced a different turkey that's larger. And what kind of effects does it have on our environment? Well, I've seen turkey beards in mountain lion scat. I know, and I've seen coyotes stalking them. So I'm sure that our native predators are eating turkeys. And I'm less sure about what the turkeys are doing to native, say, snakes, lizards, rodents, and that kind of thing in other parts of the world. They really do mop up a lot of the snakes and lizards, and so they may be having a negative impact on native biological diversity. On the other hand, they may be restoring basically what a California turkey, native turkey, 15,000 years ago would have done. And so interesting question. I would point out, hey, for those of you who can get out and look at turkeys, check out their face. Because their facial colors can change in a split second because of their emotions. And they flush different colors, and they're very fascinating birds. Thanks, Dave, for pointing out the turkeys. And thanks for the tip on turning up the right button for playing commercials, which I'm going to do now. We're going to commercial break. Hope to hear from you soon. 479-1080.
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4: Sometimes relationships end, marriages end, families change, and when they do, kids are often caught in the middle, even when no one means for that to happen. If you're a parent, especially a parent with custody, this matters. What you say about the other parent matters. When adults talk badly about each other, when blame replaces honesty, kids hear more than words. They hear confusion, they hear guilt, and sometimes they hear that love has conditions. Most breakups aren't simple. They're usually about two parents who couldn't make it work, not one person who didn't care, walked away, or stopped loving their child. Children don't need a villain. They need truth, stability, and permission to love both parents without feeling disloyal. Using kids as leverage hurts everyone, but it hurts children the most. So here's the message. Take responsibility, speak with respect, and don't put adult pain on young shoulders. And to the kids listening right now, your parents love you, even if they don't live together, even if things are complicated.
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0: Welcome back. 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

0: Hi, Becky.
1: I'm really enjoying your program. Thank you.
0: Yeah, thank you.
1: So I'm thinking about species that have gone extinct from here, and my first thought went to grizzly bears. Historic accounts say they used to be all over the place. There are still black bears in even the Monterey County mountains. Mm-hmm. So I'm wondering about your thoughts on bear in our native, in our wildland area. And it also brings to my mind that I've heard reports of black bears being very aggressive in Japan and problems there. So how do we bring those species back but have the balance with the people? Yeah. And I'll take my answer off the air.
0: Thanks for the call, Becky.
1: Thank you.
0: Yeah, super interesting question. Right, so the California grizzly bear, brown bear, is of course extinct. It's an extinct genetic kind of grizzly bear, right? And there is talk right now about reintroducing grizzly bears to California, an interesting proposition. And yes, indeed, their black bears were probably excluded from the Santa Cruz Mountains because of grizzly bears. That's a controversial thing. We don't know for sure. What I find interesting is that the Monterey Bay region had the densest human population probably in North America, and also had the densest grizzly bear population in North America. And those and our two species lived together. How was that possible? Interesting, isn't it? So I believe that humans and bears had it worked out. It was to neither species' advantage to cause trouble to the other one. And bears are smart. They're incredibly smart. And I work in the field of wildlife coexistence. That's what I do for a living right now. And non-human species are quite smart, and so are humans. And I believe that if we can set our minds to figuring out a good relationship with non-human animals, that we can coexist in many cases, not in every case, but in many cases. That the question about bears is a good one. So if there were still grizzly bears in the Santa Cruz Mountains, well, would our windows not have bars? I know that people who live in black bear country, you know, your trash cans and your whole management of compost piles and trash is entirely different. Well, black bears are moving around California. I know Santa Cruz Mountains don't have black bears, but the Santa Lucias do. And I'm wondering if any of our listeners live in bear country and have anything to contribute to this conversation. 479-1080. I will say that bears play important role in ecosystems. When I speak to groups, I show them one of the Santa Cruz Mountains' rotten logs. And that log just sits there for years and years and years without bears ripping it apart and looking for grubs. And those logs pile up, and do they cause more fire danger? Well, probably, right? Maybe bears are important in the nutrient cycling of rotten logs. I would posit they are. Grizzly bears were important carnivores for gophers and ground squirrels, which are, do people like as many of those animals around as are currently living here? So I think we could all admit that bears play important ecological roles. How about this? They also, grizzly bears harvest fish out of the streams and then deposit fish nutrients in their feces far away from the stream. So the fish bring nutrients up from the ocean, and then the bears carry those nutrients far into the forests and hills. So important nutrient cycling that has been documented with grizzly bears and salmon. Interesting things, huh? Well, I'm in favor of bear restoration where we can do it. And that is a controversial subject, isn't it? I really appreciate the question about bears. And I'm interested because there have been some anecdotal reports about black bears in the Santa Cruz Mountains. Has anybody seen them ever? They certainly come through and I'm not sure they're breeding in the Santa Cruz Mountains anymore. So thanks, Becky. Thanks for the call. It's 479-1080 if you want to call in. I wanted to talk a little bit about one of my favorite endangered species, the Monterey pine. So Monterey pines live in 5 wild populations total in the world, and those are at Año Nuevo. There's a very small stand. You can start seeing it around Waddell Creek. And then another population on the Monterey Peninsula. And then down in Cambria, California. And then 2 islands off of Baja, California, Mexico. Cedros Island, which is only 14 miles off of Baja. And Guadalupe Island, which is way offshore, 130 miles offshore. They also have Monterey pines. Well, why do we care about Monterey pines and why are they endangered? Well, Monterey pine is the most planted forestry tree in the world. There are 10 million acres of, they call radiata pine, in timber plantations in Australia, New Zealand, Spain, and Chile. This is so important for timber elsewhere in the world, and those genes came from the Año Nuevo population, where our Monterey pine hybridizes with knobcone pine to create a robust tree that grows super rapidly in other parts of the world and super straight. Very important thing. Now, how can this pine that's been planted on 10 million acres be endangered? Us plant ecologists say it's endangered. And how does that work? Does anybody have an idea? 479-1080, call in to KSCO Radio. Well, I'll give you the answer. Well, that is, the native genes of that tree are super important for the timber industry, because who knows what kind of disease or problem they're going to have in those timber plantations. Where are they going to come for improved stock? Back to the native populations. Año Nuevo stand looks like it doesn't have a lot of development. It's got Highway 1 that's barely affecting the species. But we just saw a fire in 2009 and another fire in 2020. Climate change is supposed to increase the frequency and intensity of wildfire. And what if those trees never grow up to set seeds? Then they do have closed cones. They like fire to a certain extent, but fire has to happen at the intensity and frequency that the species has evolved. Now, this Monterey pine also likes it foggy. Climate change may change the fog regime and change the precipitation regime and further endanger the species. Let's go to another population down in Monterey. And Del Monte, you see the Monterey pines there have been super fragmented into neighborhoods. They probably aren't going to live very well in that kind of landscape for very long. And in Cambria, it's the same thing. There are pieces of the Monterey and Cambria stands that are healthy, but no ecologist in their right minds thinks that they are doing as well as they should, and they're quite vulnerable to disease and pests that happen around intense human areas. The populations off of Baja California have been endangered by invasive goats and also the other things that I mentioned, the fire and change in precipitation down there, much further south than they would live elsewhere. So Monterey pine, as commonly as it's been planted, and I call the pine in plantations radiata pine because it's been developed in as a plantation tree in nurseries. So it's not really quite what the native tree would be. So what do we do for those of you who coexist in the radical center of where I stand? What ideas do you have for recovering and restoring and maintaining an endangered tree like this in perpetuity? It is a challenge for our human creativity, but I'm sure it's something we can actually do something about. After all, we're a very powerful nation, and we're rich, and we can do things to support the recovery of the Monterey pine. And it's a beautiful tree. I hope you all get out to see it. It's worth it, especially in the foggy spells when the lichen lights up turns bright green. I go to Point Lobos State Park to look at those Monterey pines if you can. If you're down in Cambria, I think there's some spots in Cambria that you can see it. And enjoy the pine that gives a large part of the world its timber production, an amazing species. Now, we do need to get that species listed as endangered. We tried petitioning. If you want to get a species listed, you petition the government to get it listed. If the government doesn't do it, you as a private citizen can do it. It's the California Native Plant Society tried listing the Monterey pine as endangered. They petitioned for it in 1999. And the state refused to consider the petition. They just couldn't see how this species could be endangered, and they also didn't have enough staff or time to put the resources into it to allow the state to do a good job at considering the science. And so that petition didn't get accepted. But there are other chances. It didn't go away permanently. It is time to consider the Monterey pine endangerment status once again. So today's show, we heard a little bit about some of the endangered species in the Monterey Bay and Central Coast area. We celebrated the recovery of the blue whale offshore. Hey, folks, it's out there, this giant animal. Hey, we have 7 more minutes and another call I'm going to take right now. Hey, caller, you're on the air. Your number ends in 37. What's your first name and where are you calling from?
2: Aaron from Aptos.
0: Hi, Aaron from Aptos. What you got for us?
2: Great subject matter. Real quickly, I live in the Aptos Hills, and when I first moved in 1999, there was a bunch of raccoons all the time.
0: Right.
2: And a bunch of black squirrels,
0: uh-huh,
2: and more squirrels. But now I've seen a transition to little to no raccoons, a bunch of turkeys like you were talking about earlier, and a pretty much a good strong array of deer still, mm-hmm, including mountain lions and whatnot.
0: Right.
2: And then on the pine subject,
0: yes,
2: awesome. Awesome. I frequent Año Nuevo Park all the time,
0: mm-hmm,
2: and know the strands you're talking about. Mike, I have a question regarding cypress trees.
0: Yes.
2: And those are awesome trees, too. Thanks. And I'll take, I know you don't have much time left, so I'll take
0: minutes.
2: It off the air.
0: Okay. Well, actually, hang with
2: I'll
0: me
2: stay
0: for
2: on.
0: A second.
2: Yeah.
0: So what are you curious about the cypress trees? What's your question there? What do you...
2: I don't have a question other than that they're amazing trees and,
0: oh, yeah,
2: and they take on the wind,
0: yeah,
2: with force.
0: Right,
2: and
0: right.
2: The way they grow is amazing. Yeah.
0: Yeah. Well, thank you for sharing your observations from the Aptos Hills. I really appreciate the call, and I've got some commentary. You can hang with me, or I'll just... or
2: Yeah, I'll hang.
0: Sure. So those of us in the Santa Cruz Mountains and maybe throughout the Central Coast have seen some of the changes that you've noticed. The raccoons have pretty much gone away in the areas where the mountain lion lives. And Dr. Chris Wilmers at UC Santa Cruz, who follows mountain lion ecology, has well documented that with a healthy mountain lion population, raccoon populations and skunk populations decline. Coyote populations decline as well, but fox populations go up. And so what we're
2: sense.
0: Thinking we're seeing is a entirely changed ecosystem with these species eating one another, especially, you know, once you have lions and foxes, then you start getting fewer raccoons for some reason. Perhaps
2: and fewer cats.
0: And a lot fewer cats. Well, you know, the cat story in Southern California for years has been the coyotes moved in and wiped out the feral cat population. So
2: yeah,
0: there is
2: yeah.
0: that. And on your commentary about the Monterey cypress, now there's an even more endangered tree. The native Monterey cypress stand is very small. There's only one and not five like the Monterey pine. But that cypress tree has done very well also in being planted and spreaded spreading naturally in places it really wasn't naturally before. And yeah, I agree. A magnificent tree. Should we call it invasive since it's invading native habitats, but it's a native species? I'm not sure. And you know, you can visit the native cypress population out there at Point Lobos, and it, you know, it's really spectacularly sculpted. But what do we think about the pines and cypress as they spread across our landscape where they weren't before? Interesting dynamic. Mm. Yeah.
2: I really like the cypress trees. In fact, I've been propagating them to local northern Monterey Bay spots, mm-hmm. so that they, well, as for a grotto for future surfers.
0: Oh, I see. Yeah. Interesting. Yeah. You know, when restorationists approach restoring endangered species, one of the rules we have is to make sure to sample the native genetic diversity of the native stand. And so, you know, when we talk about maintaining species through this extinction bottleneck right now, we're going to have to think about sampling the entirety of the genetics of the native organism so that we maintain its genetics rather than, for instance, sometimes sampling out of an introduced population that may not have the genetic diversity a native population has. So think about that
2: Yeah, so the trees that I have propagated have actually been from Pebble Beach area.
0: Oh, there you go. Okay, pretty close to the natural population. I hope to one day see some genetic work and understand, you know, how diverse the native species is and how it's doing as it's spreading across the larger landscape. Fascinating story. I'm glad you're paying attention to these things. Thank you so much for your call.
2: I appreciate your time.
0: Yep. Take care.
2: Bye.
0: Well, excellent. End of the call. Thank you for the end of the show. Thanks for the call. Pointing out another endangered conifer species of the Central Coast, the Monterey cypress, and looking to stories on how to restore and maintain our natural environment as I do this show once a month for the Bratton Radio Show. And other people will have this time slot from 6 to 7 every Friday. You get to hear from us. If you want to read more about my observations, go to grayhaze.net. And you can subscribe to my blog there. I publish something quite frequently, both about the Central Coast and about Molino Creek.
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4: News this hour from Town Hall. I'm Keith Peters in Washington. Israel and the Iran-backed Hezbollah militant group agreed Friday to halt the heavy fighting in southern Lebanon that had threatened to unravel an interim peace agreement between the United States and Iran. In a Salem Radio Network interview, retired Lieutenant Colonel Robert McGinnis said part of the peace deal with Iran is dependent on Israel's conflict with Hezbollah.
5: The balance of it on working with the proxies like Hezbollah, I can be sympathetic to Israel primarily because they've been attacked consistently by, you know, Hezbollah and obviously the Hamas mess. And then the Houthis continue to occasionally bombard with whatever ballistic missiles they have.
4: Hezbollah and Israel went to war shortly after the outbreak of the wider conflict, with Hezbollah firing rockets and drones at civilian communities in northern Israel, and Israel seizing large swaths of southern Lebanon. Firefighters respond after Russian attacks targeted the Kharkiv and Odessa regions of Ukraine.
6: Overnight, Russia carried out strikes with guided aerial bombs on Kharkiv and nearby districts. According to Ukraine's State Emergency Service, 10 people, including 4 children, were injured. One of the strikes damaged a warehouse, igniting a large-scale fire that firefighters were still battling into Friday. The attack also damaged up to 40 private residential buildings and vehicles. While in the central Dnipropetrovsk region, Russian artillery and drone attacks hit 3 districts. An 8-year-old girl was killed in Pavlovrad, and a 49-year-old woman was hospitalized with injuries. Then in the southern city of Kherson, a Russian drone struck a passenger minibus, wounding 5. I'm Charles Tulledesma.
4: The remnants of Tropical Storm Arthur are battering parts of the southeastern United States with heavy rain. More on these stories at townhall.com.
7: Oh, the news lately, it's exhausting. People in many communities are struggling. Prices are high and wages are low. Add in some really tough weather disasters and you've got a country on edge. And if you do a brief scroll on social media, well, that can really add fuel to fire. 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Be the voice of logic and reason. Be civil. This message is brought to you by Live Oak Broadcasting, KSCO, and your local business community.
4: The summer solstice is happening this weekend. Correspondent Haya Panjwani reports.
8: Sunday is the longest day of the year for half the planet. The summer solstice this Sunday marks the longest day of the year in the Northern Hemisphere and the start of astronomical summer. It's the opposite in the southern hemisphere, where it's the shortest day of the year, and winter will start. The Earth's axis is tilted at an angle as it travels around the sun. Solstices mark the times when the Earth is tipped most extremely, either toward or away from the sun. That means the hemispheres are getting very different amounts of sunlight, and the days and nights are at their most unequal. I'm Haya Panjwani.
4: The 1,200-year-old Major Oak in Sherwood Forest, linked to the legend of Robin Hood, is believed to have died. The Royal Society for the Protection of Birds has said Thursday that the tree failed to sprout leaves this spring. News and analysis at townhall.com. Attorneys for Luigi Mangione are reversing course on plans to use a psychiatric defense in the UnitedHealthcare murder trial.
9: Mangione has pled not guilty to the 2024 shooting of UnitedHealthcare CEO Brian Thompson. The switch comes just a day after his lawyers told Judge Gregory Caro they plan to argue the 28-year-old was suffering from extreme emotional disturbance at the time. The defense lawyers were facing a Thursday deadline to provide prosecutors with information to support the emotional disturbance claim. That defense is not the same as not guilty by reason of insanity, but if jurors had accepted it, it could have led to less time in prison. Mangione's state trial is scheduled to start September 8th. I'm Jennifer King.
4: Prosecutors have charged the chief engineer of the cargo ship Dolly in connection with the 2024 collapse of Baltimore's Francis Scott Key Bridge. They allege the engineer failed to notify the Coast Guard about hazardous conditions. More at Town Hall.
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11: Dave Michaels.
10: Good morning, MZ.
11: Good morning. So may I ask you a personal question?
10: Sure.
11: You are running sort of a mini Dave Cave.
10: Sure.
11: Okay. Would you rather have just a mini Dave Cave rather than a mini Dave Cave? Or are you just perfectly happy right now?
10: Well, you know, I don't know. I mean, it works out the way. I'll make it work, MZ. Whatever I have here, I have three canisters of BTT 2.5 and a few other things. I think I've got some EFAs,
11: well,
10: and a few knickknacks here and there.
11: I can probably make more available if that would help.
10: Well, you know, I prefer that they go to the website, MZ.
11: Yeah,
10: that's okay. The best way to do it.
11: That would be the best
10: way. Yeah.
11: Okay, very good. Now, let's see, what else? I don't know. We could talk about our week and what
12: you
11: we're going
12: to
11: talk about.
12: You have to start the show, please.
11: We have to start the show? Amy, she can't stand it when I waste time. And
12: yeah,
11: that's all I do is waste time,
12: no,
11: right?
12: No. You have to be professional.
11: I do have to be professional?
12: Yeah, unprofessional, uncouth, unethical.
11: And unethical, right. Yeah, okay. Well, so, all right. We have to be professional, so let's be professional. Good morning.

0: here we are with a nice local talk radio station still operating. Now, there's lots of talk radio stations. Oh, okay. Turn that down.
1: Yeah.
0: That better?
1: Yeah.
0: Okay. Yeah, there's lots of talk radio stations, but they're all doing syndicated stuff and nothing live and local, right? We love being different.
2: Good morning. Now stay right here on KSCO Radio.
0: Okay, let's do this. Let's have a contract. You know what? Let's not. Let's have a...
1: What?
0: Fun Saturday special.
1: Okay.
0: You said something that was very shocking.
1: Why?
0: And made me sad yesterday.
1: Why? When I said...
0: Privately. You said, lately I've become a much less fun person, a much more serious person.
1: No, not serious. Negative.
0: Negative.
1: Worse than serious.
0: Oh.
1: Mm-hmm.
0: Okay. Now, that just went through my heart. Because who wants to be negative?
1: You're always negative, but now it's worse.
0: But I used to be positive.
1: Yeah.
0: A little bit. But
1: fun.
0: Never.
1: At least a fun, have a more happier, happy trooper.
0: Happy trooper?
1: Yeah.
0: When did it change and why?
1: I don't know, recently, probably last 3 years or so. Just getting worse.
0: Three years?
1: I cannot. After COVID, probably the vaccination.
0: Must have been the vaccination that changed my positivity to negative.
1: Side effect come out of now.
0: Is there anybody in our KSCO audience mm-hmm. who had a vaccination for COVID? Everybody I know in longevity says, "Are you crazy? You got a COVID shot? You got a COVID vaccine?" She said that to me, not so much to Amy because you don't know people from longevity. Dr. Wallach did himself.
1: Yeah,
0: and he lost a lot of points with people.
1: Wow.
0: When he did that because they were horrified.
1: If a people,
0: the only reason Dr. Wallach did is because he told me
1: to travel. Yeah,
0: he loves to travel, and someone told him that he had to get a vaccine in order to travel.
1: For me too, I had.
0: Otherwise, because you used to love to travel.
1: Yeah. That's why I had to have a 3-shot, not just 2. They don't let you in.
0: If you would have not been told that you need a vaccine to travel, would you have not done the vaccine?
1: I probably would do 1, maximum 2, but not 3. You know, because I think
0: you did get sick after the third one, right?
1: So you won't have a reaction.
0: Do you feel like it destroyed you? Not destroyed, but made you.
1: Not yet.
0: You wish you hadn't. I'll ask you that.
1: Yeah, the time I had a reaction on that because different vaccine, you know, from different manufacturing. First 2 and the third one different location. Third one in San Francisco, you know. But I think if you evaluating people by you take a vaccine or not vaccine to evaluating people, I think is not. I don't like that.
0: You know? Well, you don't like that.
1: I don't like that they're judging me by you get a vaccine or you're bad people or good people or you.
0: I know exactly who you're thinking of.
1: No, lots of people. Yeah. That's not. You're prejudging people because everybody, the reason to have vaccine, have all different circumstances. So you have to understand the people. You cannot use that to value a people, good people or bad people.
0: Just like you can't use whether they love Trump or hate Trump, and there's nobody in between to determine whether they're good people or bad people. Is that true, or did I just say something that's not true?
1: No, it's not true. It's not. This is more complicated. That's a different thing. It's a different thing, okay. So we had to separate that because that thing never happened to anybody, this COVID. So-called, right?
0: Yeah.
1: The whole thing, you know, even now, you tell me, now, never know the truth. Why? Nobody talk about that. Nobody talk about that. Also, all the conspiracy things all over the place.
0: Do you think this is a conspiracy thing? I came into the station. I haven't been here for a few days. And on my desk was some mail, including this little magazine, you know, thing here that says today's investing trends. Uh-huh. The Kennedy shock. RFK Jr. to lawmakers. Big Pharma owns Congress. They own the media. Now, I absolutely believe that. Do you absolutely believe that?
1: Probably.
0: They definitely own the media because...
1: Part of it, not social media, not independent media. You cannot say own 100%.
0: Well, we're talking about...
1: Which media? That's what I mean.
0: I'm assuming the mainstream media.
1: Okay, that's...
0: Okay, maybe. And you agree with that, right?
1: Well, even for mainstream have 40, a different opinion.
0: For the last 40 years, if you take out all of the advertisements for prescription drugs, mm-hmm, ask your doctor about this or that...
1: Yeah.
0: There's hardly anything left, and there would be no TV networks. They're becoming more irrelevant every day. Like KSEO is becoming more irrelevant every day.
1: Talk about the advertising, as I remember, I come in 1980s, right? And because we very careful about, sensitive about that, is advertising medication. Before was not allowed. Do you know that? The reason is my late husband was a medical malpractice for the lawyer. So we're very sensitive for that issues. So he said that time not allowed. So he was shocked. How come now we advertise? I said, yeah, you know, for average people don't know anything about it. They just think, this is not a candy. It's not a cookie. It's a medication. Why I had to advertise?
0: Right.
1: You tell me.
0: And to this day, I believe the United States is the only place that allows advertising for prescription drugs.
1: I don't know about only.
0: Besides New Zealand.
1: I don't know
0: now,
1: about that either.
0: That's the last I heard a few months ago. I haven't checked this out. If there's a listener who knows different, then please call in. Please call in 479-1080. Mm-hmm. By the way, there's something else. I realize that I have wasted this valuable platform for personal gain.
1: What does that mean?
0: What does it mean? Well, I've never asked anybody in the audience. If there's anybody out there who, like me, doesn't have a sense of smear.
1: Lots of people.
0: Really?
1: How
0: do you know that?
1: Somebody told me they can't smell at all. Just recently, some of my friends. I don't have to put everybody talk about
0: now
1: privacy.
0: There are some good things about privacy, right. There's some good things about not being... When you walk into a room where people have farted or something, or an elevator, you know, it's not, what are you laughing at? There's positive benefits for not being able to smear, and you don't have to be grossed out or throw up or something.
1: You're obsessed with the farting. You can smell other things, like, public transportation, but you never talk. So anyways.
0: I used to take public transportation a lot.
1: For work?
0: In San Francisco.
1: You never worked.
0: No, I've never worked.
1: So that's right.
0: I've never worked a day in my life.
1: I'm talking about the commuters. So the very, in the bar, you know, a bus. So lots of people, not talking about farting, talking about some people. Eat the garlic for breakfast.
0: Very, very
1: strong, you know, so other people just can't stand it. I'm the one, you know, because you don't, if not in the public, you know, sure you can have that, but so strong and just, you know, other people just can't stand it, so you better not to do that. So I'm not, you know, you're obsessed with farting, only
0: no,
1: that smell.
0: No, I'm not.
1: So you're not. You don't even smell.
0: I was just telling...
1: You can't smell anything you told. everybody.
0: I can't smell. I think I can smell Clorox. I think I can.
1: Only smell, one?
0: I think so. That's okay. The only thing I noticed a smell of recently. And I can't even think back to when it was that I could smell.
1: Actually, you can
0: like
1: get back.
0: Person.
1: You can get back because you refuse the treatment for alternative medicine, acupuncture.
0: I didn't refuse it.
1: Yes, you refuse. You don't want to do anything. You don't take alternative medicine. You don't want to do. I try to give it to you. You don't take it. You just maybe take it once and you throw it away. Waste.
0: Not once. I maybe for a month I'll take it. And
1: not
0: if
1: months.
0: I don't notice
1: not
0: an
1: months.
0: Improvement.
1: Not months. You, not just months. One or two times. Even ginseng you think it tastes well, you know, very well.
0: It does taste weird.
1: I don't think
0: but
1: so.
0: But if it's going to do something positive, I can live with the weird taste.
1: But you don't need that. You just those are very expensive thing, you know. So you just throw it away. You don't use it. You know, just recently.
0: And then you say my mind has been failing lately. And at this rate, I'm going to be Alzheimer's within a year or two.
1: Well, I don't say that, but your memory is just looking for key. That's where the start. Everybody looking for glasses, key, and phone. So that means that they have a memory problems. It's alert. That's a sign of it.
0: And you think? No secret. And you think that there is a magical supplement?
1: Yeah, I don't think there's a magical. Nothing.
0: Well, you've taken it yourself, and you says you've.
1: Yeah, I feel better, and that was probably 10 years ago. And I would pay attention to the Alzheimer's diseases because what kind of treatment? Every year they have the international conference. They all have a breakthrough, you know. But the so far is cannot pinpoint which part of a brain. I talked to the leader research in UCSF, the lady, about Alzheimer's. And she said, we have a 3 trillion neural cell had to be mapped. Mm-hmm. If we mapped every cell, so maybe we can pinpoint which Ooh. Part of it.
0: Well,
1: but never did. I never did.
0: We could probably do that.
1: That
0: one
1: was
0: of these
1: 10
0: days.
1: Years ago. 10 years ago, was it? So I say that, you know, later, you know, Elon Musk, the neurons, you know, the what they call the your brain to hooked up with
0: Neuralink.
1: Neuralink, yeah. We went to very beginning of that. And so we challenged them, actually, ask one question they couldn't answer. You know, that's because of my husband have memory problems. So, but he was not, he understand everything. So he asking them and said, you think I can put all my memory back, go through that when I connect it to the machine. So, but there's some memory like your dream. You know, you remember your dream. I remember my dream, but not all the time. Remember, we wake up sometimes forgot.
0: Right.
1: Yeah, but then you can tell. Your brain can tell. Is a dream memory or is a real happen in your life? That kind of memory. So you say that I don't want a nightmare to download to my brain. That kind of memory. How your machine can determine which one is false memory. I mean, not force. It's not really happening in your life. It's dream.
0: Yeah.
1: And some was that they say they couldn't. So only human can do that. I can. That's dream. That's reality, right? Can you tell reality and dream? Yes, you can. But some people cannot.
0: I can't.
1: Yeah.
0: The only thing I can do is wake up and then realize, oh, thank God, that was a bad dream.
1: Yeah, but sometimes you remember, sometimes you don't remember your dream. Lots of people, also, what color was it?
0: Sort of like jokes. I'm not very good at remembering jokes. By the way, before I forget, I want to put it out right now. If you have any good jokes, please call in and share during the program. Now, we haven't opened the phone lines yet.
1: Okay, so anyway.
0: Do you want to open the phone lines or do you want to just.
1: I didn't finish what I'm talking
0: about. Yeah, you and
1: so
0: I.
1: Let me finish that about the dream. So, also, I think the other day, Ginny and Kelly, the program, they talk about the dream.
0: Mm-hmm.
1: So, I called in because they have this dream expert. Yeah. I studied dream for 40 years or something. Even when China listened to Voice America, they're talking about the dream. So they're talking about color of the dream would determine your brain activities. Some people dream is black and white. Some people dream is color. So I asked this expert last year, I think, and he couldn't answer. But he's very honest. He said, I didn't know about it. I don't know. You know, what does that mean? Your dream is color. Most of my dream is color. I didn't have a black or white dream. I never had. I'll be honest with you. No, no. Every time is color. So that's a further research for that. So I'm talking about the medicine, the alternative medicine. Actually, 1 year, probably 10 years ago now, the Japanese research, they're very good for pharmaceutical things, you know. So they have a prescription drug. They found a one protein cell called amyloban, you know, 9330, 3399. So they use that as prescription drug to help in early stage of Alzheimer's, which means early stage of deterioration of your memory. You know, like you don't remember the number, and you translate the number like a 3399, write it down 9933. Hear what I'm saying?
0: Like you're, that's dyslexic
1: people,
0: or something.
1: Yeah. That's people 40 or 50 already started that. They write it down would be just opposite. That's happened to me too, you know.
0: And then you started taking this?
1: No. I was a reader about it. I think I want to try it. You know, so I tried. And it was helping me, but not for the people pretty advanced, the memory loss, you know, the short-term memory loss, and no effects. Because basically they use the called the what are called the lion's mane.
0: Lion's mane, yeah.
1: Yeah, that the part of a mushroom.
0: Yeah.
1: X-ray of the mushroom, they take it out and they make the, this.
0: That's the main ingredient, right?
1: Yeah, main ingredient is it.
0: Okay.
1: And for this cell, protein cell, it's a protein cell, that cell, amyloban, okay? The reason is I use that because I remember my name, so I use that.
0: Because your name
1: yeah,
0: is Amy.
1: I say, well, I'm going to try it, but it is helping me and to remember the numbers. You know, people calling, you know, sometimes like a 5-digit or 6-digit, I don't have a problem. But more than 6-digit, I have a problem to remember. You know, normal, before I was young, I just look once. Even 12-digit, I will remember. You know?
0: Yeah.
1: You write it to
0: I used to be
1: right
0: really
1: now you
0: had
1: to,
0: good
1: right
0: at
1: now you
0: remembering
1: have to copy and paste.
0: Copy
1: you know,
0: and
1: because
0: paste.
1: You don't remember.
0: Right.
1: You know, but that's a lot to do with the practice too. Because in China, we practice brain more than America. Why I say that? Because the language. The Chinese language, you at least had to learn 500 characters. Each character is, it's not like 26 here spelling. You can spell put together. We had to remember everything. It's little pictures, basically. From the pictures, so to simplify, right? So that's your brain have more practice. So it's not talking about Chinese people's smarter, but the language alone, for you were young, you already start the processing.
0: Right.
1: So you are, more practicing and then you becoming the more activities your brain work better, right?
0: Mm-hmm.
1: And then we don't have a calculator. The calculator killed me, I tell you the truth, because I used to be no calculator in China. I can just calculate my heart, you know, very fast.
0: Your head?
1: In my head, yeah, everything, yeah.
0: Wow.
1: Yeah, they will have a little acrobat things, you know, the thing. But that's, it's genius. It's the beginning of the calculator. I think it's better than calculator. Because you had to learn when we're young, we're doing this.
0: A
1: you know,
0: slide rule.
1: Things,
0: remember
1: yeah.
0: slide rule?
1: Yes, that kind of thing. You don't know anything about that.
0: Yes,
1: so
0: I used to use them.
1: Oh, then that's why we calculated much better, fast. So now when I come in here, learning English, and we use those high school's classroom. I sometimes saw that. I said, wow, you know, how can they learn those things in high school? We all finish in elementary school, mathematics, you know.
0: Right.
1: That's so different, you know. I mean, the level, we are more advanced, you know, use human mind to do that. So, but I use that medicine and it's improve my memories. Then I suggested to two of my friends, and you had to take 6 months. After 3 months, start the kicking, show the result, not immediately.
0: Right.
1: You believe the immediate aspirin, whatever, painkiller. It's Chinese medicine, any supplement, herb medicine, not. It's long-term effects. And then one was had a small stroke, my age, and after stroke, he couldn't remember any number. Because in China, the number, because large population, so the phone number is very long.
0: Sure.
1: You know, the much more digit. So you call somebody, people tell you, this is my phone number, da-da-da-da-da-da. She couldn't remember anything. So after that, 6 months, I sent her the medicine, and she recovered. So I know it worked.
0: But she has to take it 6 months. Then if she takes it 3 months or 2 months, forget
1: it. Yeah, recovered, then that's it. You know, she recovered, you know. And then the couple of years later, after COVID, I suggested to another person, which was much younger than me, and in United States, and she said she has a memory problem. She couldn't remember the play piano, learning play piano. She couldn't remember those things. And then I ordered her to take 6 months. After 6 months, she told me much better.
0: Mm-hmm.
1: Yeah, so it works. So I suggested to you, I bought the medicine for you. You don't want it.
0: No, I tried it.
1: You try about the months, say no effect there.
0: Right.
1: So I took a rest of it because I don't want to waste it. You can return, you know. So that's what I'm talking about, that issues. So you, if not early enough, you still should take that and see what happens. You know, think about that. If you have Alzheimer's, that would be never reversed.
0: Yesterday, I received a email from our good friend Tom Quinn, who used to do the show right after the Saturday special for like decades.
1: Wow.
0: I mean, it's amazing. And unlike me, who I threaten to retire all the time but never do, Tom did retire. He said he had enough. And he did his last show, I don't know, a couple of years ago or something like that.
1: Uh-huh.
0: But we miss him, and to this day we get a lot of requests saying, hey, whatever happened to Tom Quinn? He had a great show. Well, I don't know. Hopefully we'll hear from Tom here one of these times here. But he did send me this video in the email yesterday. Was it yesterday? Yeah, it was June 12th. So, yeah. 19 hours ago, so that was yesterday. Since then, I've seen this video a lot, but it's short enough. It's like 3 minutes or something. I wanted to play it so that all of our KSCO audience can hear it. The video is just Spencer Pratt, but it's the audio that's important. So let me press it and make sure that.
3: Now that the campaign portion of my mission to save Los Angeles is coming to a close and I'm moving on to the next, more interesting phase, listen, I've spent a lot of time slaying everybody. I've ridiculed everyone on the roster, and I just want to say from the bottom of my heart, I'd like to take the chance to apologize
4: to absolutely nobody.
3: You think you can get rid of me that easily? I know a lot of dim-witted jerks thought I was in this for a grift, that I was going to roll up and leave town if I didn't get into City Hall.
5: It's just not fair.
3: Hey, morons, I didn't get in this for political power. I got in this to expose this corrupt machine, and nothing has changed. You enjoy your worthless meetings in City Hall.
6: Nifty, you have all this information. You're running for mayor. Show what you're really about, or get the out of the race.
3: I'm going to be lighting you up every single day, and now I don't have to worry about offending CNN viewers. I don't have a campaign laws hamstringing me now. It's war. It's 0 hour for Los Angeles. Angelenos are now stuck with two morons responsible for all their problems, and they have to choose between dumb and dumber.
5: Hey!
3: That's not a choice. That's the machine protecting the machine. And now every problem that plagues Los Angeles because of these two corrupt communists is going to accelerate, and the city will tumble headlong into the abyss. You have no idea how many major developers, hoteliers, business owners, entrepreneurs have been texting me saying they're packing up and leaving town. More of your favorite restaurants will be shuttering. That means less tax revenue. That means the city has to cut services. More potholes, less firefighters, less police patrols, more criminals, more drug addicts terrorizing your communities.
5: And we haven't ended it.
3: You have no idea how bad things are about to get for this city. Look at this place already. Weeds growing from every crack and crevice. Graffiti over every square inch of public space. Garbage, drugs, feces, burned up dogs, burned down towns, abandoned storefronts. This city is a mess, and you're about to reward the arsonist who torched a place with four more years of destruction?
7: I know he's very bitter.
3: My goal hasn't changed. I've been laser focused on stopping these commie animals, and I will stop them. If you think we uncovered a lot of fraud and evil in the campaign, just wait. We have some recordings of one of your exalted candidates doing and saying something that would make her resign in shame. I was saving it for the general election. Go ahead and pick your demon, certify your choice, and then you get to see it. So Karen Nithia, ask yourself, is it possible that one of your employees may have a recording of you doing or saying something that would force you to resign in disgrace? Hope you sleep well at night over the next 5 months, because you know who hasn't slept well at all for the last 17 months? My mom. All my neighbors in the Palisades. All the moms who worry about their kids walking past drug addicts in front of their schools. All the business owners getting crushed in the LA economy, worried that they can't stay in business and feed their kids. Angelenos have been struggling for years now, all while corrupt politicians and fraudulent NGOs profit off the misery and fleece us for the tax dollars. Well, now we're flipping the script. I want all of you awake at night sweating and worried about 5 a.m. when the FBI blazers bust in the door, breaking open your office, because I assure you, they're coming. You think your election was going to stop me? If you want to stop me,
8: you're going to have to kill me!
0: Wow. What do you think of that, Amy?
1: Wow.
0: Yeah, pretty cool, huh?
1: Yeah.
0: Okay, no comments, right? Look, oh my God, the guy who sent me this video, the first guy, I've like I said, it's been fed to me a bunch of times on mm-hmm. YouTube that I'm addicted to, sadly. But God, it just feeds me stuff that it knows I like. Tom Quinn, the Tom Quinn, is back with us. Welcome back to KSCO, at least on the phone, Tom. Thank you for sending me that video.
9: Isn't it wonderful?
0: Yeah, God dang. So, what's it like to really retire?
9: I got sort of burnt out. You're still doing it.
0: I know. I mean, just, oh, God.
9: I feel better. Maybe I'll come back someday. We'll see.
0: Oh, God. Well, boy, I think you just lit up all the entire KSCO audience, because I don't think you realize how popular you were. I didn't realize how popular you were. I always appreciated the fact that you are probably the longest, most loyal supporter of KSCO, both in terms of providing content and getting it sponsored. You know, no one's done that. No one's done that. Anything like you have over the years.
9: I want to hit some serious points, though, because what's happening in New York City, what's happening in Los Angeles, what's happening in Paris and London is a globalist alliance between communists and Islamic types to destroy cities. It's like a type of warfare. And you've got Karen Bass down in Los Angeles, who spent years in Cuba. Those of us that study it know that she was in what was called the Benza Ramos Brigades, which was these young communists would go to Cuba by the thousands, and they'd be personally trained by Fidel Castro and his buddies on how to create revolution. They'd also have them helping at the sugarcane harvest and things like that. And they'd be there for a few months, and then they come back the next year. Well, Karen Bass was doing all that. She's the mayor of Los Angeles. And Cuba, in the 1950s, even though it wasn't perfect, it had a good economy. It had resorts. It had casinos. It had industries. People had cars. The country was growing. It had a level of prosperity equal to Europe. And basically, when Castro came in, he trashed the whole thing. And if you go on YouTube and look at the videos of Cuba now, It's the same thing that's happening to Los Angeles. All the buildings are decrepit. There's garbage everywhere. There's graffiti everywhere. The whole Havana, which was a very beautiful city, and people used to go there from all over the world, it's a dump now. No one goes there. And Karen Bass is doing that to Los Angeles.
0: God.
9: And that's why Spencer Pratt, everyone on the planet Earth should help Spencer Pratt straighten this mess out. And they cheated like crazy. They've got these fake ballots. They got fake voting machines. They got fake nonprofits.

0: if they were true journalists, they would report that people like Trump and others who believe, others like Amy and me, who believe mm-hmm. that elections have not been legitimate for many, many years. Okay.
1: Well, since the country was first started.
0: But why don't they just... Wait a second. Why don't they just say, so-and-so is claiming that the elections were fraudulent or illegitimate, instead of baselessly claiming. Adding that one word means there's no such thing as journalism anymore. It means they've taken a stand. And that's what bugs me more, that can't other people see that? I'm the only one who seems to mention that. Baseless. How do they friggin' know that it's baseless?
1: But here's the thing. Anyone who's got their wits about it, who can read and study history, knows that since day one in this country, there was crooked Republicans, crooked Democrats. There were some elections that were honest. There were some elections that were crooked. You had Tammany Hall, who was in New York City. They cheated like crazy. They cheated like crazy in Chicago. That's just life on the planet Earth. So you've got some of these groups are crooked. The one in Los Angeles is crooked. There's so many ways they can cheat, and they steal billions of dollars. That's the same as Newsom. Look how much money disappeared near that fake COVID thing. That whole COVID thing was a scam.
0: That nobody seems to care about.
1: How come I care.
0: Well, not many people seem to care about it. Not enough people seem to care about it to change it.
1: Well, we need
0: to go after it, you know.
1: Every single human being that's listening to the show that works, they're working a few hours a day extra so these parasites can steal money from them. It's a crazy, abnormal situation. And the thing that's unique about Spencer Pratt is I've rarely in my entire life seen somebody speak about it so bluntly. That's what's amazing about this guy.
0: Well, what about Trump? There's nobody more blunt than Trump.
1: I actually think Spencer Pratt is more blunt than Trump.
0: Really? Wow. Well, what do you think, Amy?
2: I think
0: that's interesting.
2: No, I think it's different. One is for the nation, the whole thing. One just specifically L.A., you know, this stuff he talking
1: about.
2: Yeah,
1: well, they're both amazing characters, yeah. And mm-hmm. they're very watchable.
2: Mm-hmm.
1: But I encourage everyone who's listening to go on YouTube, to type in Spencer Pratt, and look at the videos he made during the election. I've never seen anything like them.
0: Yeah, I haven't either. And what you sent me and what I just played, the audio version, there was a lot of good stuff in the video, but if you just listen to the audio, it's good enough. It's amazing, I think. It just says it all. So,
1: well, the visuals are amazing, too. Like, you know, you and I are too old to have watched his TV show when he was a 20-year-old kid. It was called The Hills. I didn't even know who the guy was.
0: Me neither.
1: And I started watching, you know, snippets from his old TV shows, and he was playing the bad guy in the TV show, and he was a wise-ass, basically. And very quick on his feet, he would get in these arguments with people, and you know that trained him perfectly to deal with these criminals in the Los Angeles political machine, because when he had the debate against Karen Bass and Nithya Raman, who's a total twit, he tore their heads off. They ran away screaming. They refused to debate him again.
0: Yeah. And then this election that everybody in the country has been watching for the L.A. mayor race, it just reminded me of the 2020 presidential election. Everything was going great, and then all of a sudden something changed, and it was totally flipped. You know,
1: well,
0: for anybody to believe that is legitimate, these people are friggin' idiots. They're stupid or they're evil. They're one or the other.
2: But
1: they get so much money stealing from the taxpayers, they don't really care. They've got an army of thieves. They're professional parasites.
2: Mm-hmm.
1: I mean, Los Angeles was one of the most beautiful places on the planet Earth, and just like Spencer Pratt says, because it's a real estate communist Islamic takeover. They trash a city. They drive it down to zero, and then they serpentitiously buy the real estate,

0: for pennies on the dollar, and then in the future they might fix it up again, and they'll own the real estate. It's a criminal takeover. It's disgusting.
1: You know, I actually have a lot of friends that live in L.A. area because it's a big, it's not like San Francisco City. It's all over the place, right? And I asked 10 of them, everybody think, they believe, truthfully believe L.A. is go down hell, right? So
0: right.
1: I don't know, because I say you want to change, of course you want to change, but what's happened, the elections, like their vote never counted, you know, but I'll tell you, for Governor Newsom, you know, I asked people, some people in San Francisco, they think Newsom is such good governor. Our friend and people I know, I was shocked. You were there. You listened to it.
2: Yeah.
1: But for LA, I asked 10 people on the phone, every one of them, they all say they want to change it. So they all say, what's happened? How come our vote never counted? Like nothing. Of course, they have. They know how to manipulating the system. They created those voters, you know, they benefit. They get the freeloaders, I call those people. So, they vote them forever. Yeah.
0: Well, people who are interested in this question just need to take the scales off their eyes and walk around Los Angeles or walk around San Francisco. If you keep watching this crooked media, you can get misled. But just like Spencer Pratt said, when every square inch is covered with graffiti, where there's human feces and dog feces on every sidewalk, where there's big holes in the road, where there's no police, there's no fire, where in the case of Los Angeles, there's whole rows of houses burnt down that they won't get permits to rebuild, where there's crazy people with drugs carrying around machetes and killing people. I mean, how bad does it have to get?
2: Well, if you control the election results, there's no answer to that question about how bad it has to get.
0: That's why we have to fight to clean up the elections. There should be, people should just vote in person, have ID, proof of citizenship, have on one day, and have no, these machines, these so-called voting machines, they should take them all, put them in the town square, pour gasoline or diesel on them, light them on fire, destroy them all. They're all garbage.
2: I had a lot of things to say, but they all left my brain. Help me out here, Amy. You're always good at helping me out.
1: What are you trying to say?
2: I don't know if I remembered. So you're right. I really do need to take that medicine that you're going to...
1: Yeah, but I think for 250 years, you know, I don't think that the system is perfect, but still... America is the best one, but for 250 years, you know.
2: Is it still the best one?
1: No. There are lots of things. Corruption, yeah. So they corrupt everything. So if you corrupt the end, you corrupt this judicial system and constitution. So there's no America left. So
0: what
1: can we do?
0: It's the thing about the United States is every single person has to help a bit to keep things right, to keep the elections right, to keep the government right, to keep an eye on the judges, to keep an eye on the district attorneys. When you have these crazy criminals in Los Angeles and other places go around murdering people and then they let them go, that means that those district attorneys or those judges, they're the ones that should be going to prison too.
1: That's
0: not just the criminals.
1: Yeah.
2: How can that ever happen?
0: Well, we're doing it right here by starting the ball rolling, by people discussing these things. I mean, there's so many beautiful places in the United States that don't have these problems. Like in Los Angeles, Beverly Hills, everything's clean and nice, and the roads work, and the little city council works, and then you just go a few miles away. to Los Angeles City, and it's a dump because Karen Bass is a communist employee, basically trained by the friends of Fidel Castro, and she's trashing the city and stealing all the money. All the money's being stolen. That's why they can't fix the streets. The money's stolen. That's why they can't paint over the graffiti. The money's being stolen. That's why they can't arrest the criminals. The money's being stolen. It's simple.
2: Okay, so what do you predict is going to happen here? Do you think any of this U.S. attorney stuff is going to amount to anything?
0: It's important on every person to push forward the best they can and make good things happen. This is like a football game. You got a football. You got to talk what it takes to get the football to the goalpost to make a touchdown. And basically, that's the only thing that's important. And whether it be Santa Cruz or Los Angeles, I mean, they're doing the same thing in Portland. They're doing the same thing in Seattle. It's a strategy that the crooked wing of the Democratic Party has been doing for, especially bad, for the last 20 years.
2: Right.
0: I mean, the Democratic Party used to have some great people in it, but it's shot to hell. Mm-hmm. It's all run by a bunch of crazy communists, leftists, socialists, call them whatever, but they're up to no good, and they steal all the money.
2: And if people get sick and tired of it because they realize that it's happening finally through people like Steve Hilton, through people like Spencer Pratt, then you would think things would change, but they can't change if the elections are not honest.
0: Change starts with one person.
2: Why isn't the Save America, why isn't voter ID a reality?
1: Yeah.
2: Is it not true that everybody wants, and that 85% of the public, you know, Democrat or Republican or everything in between, isn't that true? That's what I've heard. Is it not true? So why is it being stopped?
1: Yeah.
2: By
1: it's a very simple thing, you know. Obviously.
2: Well, why is it being stopped? Can you explain it to me, Amy? Can you explain it to me, Tom? Why is it being stopped?
0: It's incumbent on millions of good people to force the issue in the right direction. You've got criminals up in the government in California and Washington. They want to steal all the money. I mean, that's why they want to get rid of Proposition 13. They're trying to figure out how to steal everyone's houses.
2: Isn't there something on the ballot, on the November ballot, that will save Proposition 13, and there's something else that will destroy it?
0: Yeah, it's a big fight. I'm not clear on all the details, but basically, I mean, in Florida, they're having discussions about getting rid of the property tax, which would be incumbent on downsizing the schools. The schools are turning into basically indoctrination camps.
2: And turning? What are you talking about? That's what they've been for generations.
0: So why fund them? Why make people run the risk of losing their homes for high property taxes to fund schools no one wants to fund?
2: Wow. Yes, I think that's a great idea. That's one. Can it possibly happen in California?
0: Absolutely. Well, it's a serious discussion in Florida and certain other states. They need to eliminate it or cap it or greatly reduce it.
2: Right.
0: But a lot of it has to do with the schools. I mean, they're telling us how wonderful these schools are. It's amazing how much money they spend on them. When you consider that a lot of the early presidents were educated in one room schoolrooms that cost virtually nothing, and now every single student's like hundreds of thousands of dollars when you consider the administration and the buildings and everything else, and that's leading to people losing their homes for high property taxes. The whole thing's interconnected, obviously.
2: Okay. We have somebody I want to connect with you. I've got you locked in here, but I want to, before I do that, I want to ask you a question. This is something that I've been struggling with for a while here. Do you have, in your sphere of friends, Tom Quinn, do you have people who think differently from you? whom you are starting to wonder if you want to continue being friends with because they think so differently from you?
0: I think it's best to just be pretty open to people. You know, what's
2: That's
0: really
2: what
0: more
2: I've
0: common...
2: always felt. That's what I've always felt.
0: What I see is more common is you have a friend that agrees with you on quite a few things and disagrees with you on quite a few things, and that's just life on the planet Earth. But, I mean, for us to save the country, we have to look for areas of common interest.
2: That's a great answer, don't you think, Amy?
1: Yeah.
2: Yeah.
1: Yes.
2: Wow.
1: Mm-hmm.
2: Every time I feel myself saying, just how could I continue to be friends with this person that's been a lifelong friend of mine if they hate goodness so much and they spend time, you know, in their catching up the news, you know, around holiday time where they send out holiday greetings, telling you what's the latest with their family. So those are sort of cool things. I like to read mm-hmm. those things. But then there's a paragraph about how our country is being destroyed by the current administration. This is something that, and I guess I'm just as bad by talking about it on the Saturday special when I really want to have fun with the Saturday special and be positive. You know, and here nobody talks about politics more than I do. I sort of feel like a hypocrite. You know what I'm saying?
1: Mm-hmm.
2: Anyhow, hold on, Tom. Rory, one of our favorite callers, because he thinks so clearly. We love people who think clearly. That doesn't mean we don't want to hear from people who think differently from us, but... Anyhow, Rory, you're on with Tom Quinn and Amy and me.
3: Yeah. Good morning. Good to hear your voice, Tom.
0: How are you doing, Rory?
3: Amy, and I'm well. And you know what? It's interesting how these things go. You're right. Aaron Bass was bought directly by Fidel Castro. I mean, how much more Tommy can you get? It's like, how can she? Didn't she and her little group set off a bomb in the U.S. Senate chambers?
0: Oh, yeah, you're right. I forgot about that. You're right.
3: Didn't she go to prison and then Clinton pardoned her? Think about that, MZ and Amy.
2: I didn't even know about that. Did you know about that, Amy?
1: No. I didn't know about it.
3: Yeah, they set off a bomb. They tried to kill U.S. senators. How could she ever even walk free again? I mean, this was not good. But I will tell you, long term, we had 9 kids. We educated them ourselves. My wife wanted to homeschool. She did it. Okay, we did it very inexpensively. And then high school, we did some private education, but we paid for it. Now there's some scholarships and some benefits there too. But the way the school system is designed, they just suck up money. And like Tom said, they're indoctrination centers by and large. Look at the number of colleges right now where, like San Diego State, they said 70% of the incoming freshmen need remedial training in math and English. Think about that. My oldest grandson did math in his head as a little kid, just like Amy. Okay? You teach them, and they're smart. So anyway, one thing I did want to say, if you look at L.A. City, their Department of Water and Power is a city department. And I had a brother that had a career with the city of L.A. in their electronics and communication. He said it's a two-tier system. They got paid basically 50% more for the same job at the Department of Water and Power. And in fact, it's shorthand, it's DWP, and their nickname was the Department of Wealthy People because they were mm-hmm. preferentially treated, you know, a certain thing. Anyway, let's go back to the Pacific Palisades fire. There's a upper Palisades. It was a newer development, and there's a reservoir. There's the San Ynez Reservoir. I think it had like a 60 million gallon capacity. It's part of the DWP's water system for the city. They have over a 4 billion gallon capacity for drinking water. So they decide, oh, there's birds flying over. This is like 15 years ago, and they're pooping in the water. We can't have it. Never mind the thing been there for 30 plus years with no pool cover. So a little over a year ago, oh, there's a tear in the pool cover. Got to replace it. So that was February of 24. Okay? So they've got union employees as part of the Department of Water and Power. And after the fire happened, the reservoir's empty. Why is it? And that's why they ran out of water. They only had 3 million gallon capacity when that thing started. They quickly ran out of water. Okay? So anyhow, it comes out that, oh, they subcontracted out the repair. And I saw an interview with a rank-and-file DWP employee. He said, we could have fixed that in 2 weeks. You know, that's our job. And why did they subcontract it out? We'll never know. Never know. It's likely a sweetheart deal. Somebody's grifting, scratching one back and getting a kickback. But think about that. And then they've got some numbnut lady as head of DWP getting, I don't know,
0: $700,000 a year. Did you hear that?
3: In your head. She doesn't know squat. She's not an engineer. Anyway, these are the kind of things when you have corrupt people running the city of Los Angeles, this is what happens. And they bury it and they blame climate change. No, it's called a dry year. Okay? Offshore winds happen in Southern California any time of the year. It's just more pronounced in the fall into the early winter. I grew up down, my grandparents were born in LA in the 1890s. This is what happens. You get a high pressure in the Intermountain West, shoves the air to the coast, and it heats up because it's a compression wind. So they'll run around and blame climate change and blah, blah, but they don't do their job. And there's no consequences. So it's going to take the people in the city of L.A., like this frat guy, to rise up. I'm glad he's not done. I saw that video.
2: Yeah.
3: I hope he's been holding his fire.
2: It's the end of the hour. It's the end of the first hour. We want to continue this. So stay with us if you can, gang. KSEO Santa Cruz, Salinas, Monterey, San Jose.
4: KSCO Santa Cruz, KOMY La Selva Beach, the Swirling Broadcasting System. This hour from Town Hall, I'm Ron Taylor. As the midterm elections draw near, the top Republican in Congress says he's bullish on his party's prospects because Democrats keep nominating candidates who are out of the political mainstream. On the Salem News program this week on Capitol Hill with Tony Perkins, House Speaker Mike Johnson says voters are unlikely to support far-left congressional hopefuls.
5: I think there's many mom-daddy wannabes who are popping up all around the country, many of them running for Congress. And I'll tell you that the alarming thing for the country is that the energy, the money, the excitement, the grassroots is on the side of the insurgent left. People are openly running for Congress as Marxists, as socialists, and far leftists, further left than the party's ever been. So I'm afraid that the time for centrists and moderation and common sense in the Democrat Party is behind us now.
4: Speaker Johnson's full interview will be heard when This Week on Capitol Hill is broadcast beginning at 10 a.m. Eastern Time Saturday on the Salem News Channel. Israel and Hezbollah agreed to renew a fragile ceasefire in Lebanon Friday. Ilya Loshak, who lives in northern Israel near the border, says Israel and the Lebanese government must work together to end the conflict.
6: I hope that we will not fall into the same traps that we have fallen in the 80s and in the 90s, and that we will not have to occupy a part of Lebanon. I hope we will continue with full strength our military actions in southern Lebanon and weaken Hezbollah, and that will suffice to bring us to complete peace with the people and the government of Lebanon.
4: The American push for high-stake talks with Iran has hit a snag. Iranian officials didn't travel to Switzerland as planned for the talks and are insisting that fighting in Lebanon must stop first. Vice President J.D. Vance was prepared to meet with Iranian counterparts this weekend at a Swiss mountain resort before his trip was abruptly postponed. News and analysis at townhall.com.
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4: A controversial bill to regulate college sports has taken a big step toward in Congress.
8: A bipartisan bill top lawmakers and athletic leaders have described as the best chance to stabilize college sports has cleared a major hurdle in the Senate. The Senate Commerce Committee voted 19-9 to advance the bill Thursday. The Protect College Sports Act would regulate athlete payments, limit players to one unrestricted transfer, and stop coaches from changing jobs during a season. The bill has support from several athletic conferences and the NFL, the NFL Players Association, and the U.S. Olympic and Paralympic Committee. The SEC and Big Ten have not endorsed it. I'm Geffen Coolbaugh.
4: Prosecutors have charged the chief engineer and the cargo ship Dolly in connection with the 2024 collapse of Baltimore's Francis Scott Key Bridge. You'll find breaking news and analysis at townhall.com. Secretary of War Pete Hegseth has announced a six-month Pentagon review of American forces in Europe, and as correspondent Ken Lorman reports, the review's outcome will depend on how quickly European allies take responsibility for their own country.
9: Hegseth is criticizing NATO allies for not providing access to bases for U.S. forces to launch attacks on Iran. He also accuses Europe of prioritizing gender equity and climate change over defense. The review could impact NATO's collective security guarantee, but U.S. nuclear weapons will remain in Europe.
4: Gas prices have fallen to just below $4 a gallon on average, bringing some relief to drivers who've seen soaring costs amid the war, but filling up has still more expensive than it was before the conflict began. According to AAA, a gallon of regular gasoline is now averaging at $3.99 per gallon. More at townhall.com. I'm Ron Taylor.
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0: Isn't it cool that we've been using that jingle to open hour number two of the Saturday special for over 35 years? My God!
1: I'm sorry, baby, but I really gotta go to KSCO Radio.
2: So, bye. People listen to this, just, oh, grandparents is coming. Grandma is coming.
0: Should we stop using that jingle?
2: I don't know, just for the ad, grandpa. So anyway.
0: Yeah, we don't have many young people listening. Before we get back to our very intriguing discussion between Tom Quinn and Rory, I want to just give you an update on the concrete situation here at the radio station. People keep asking me that I run into on the street, well, whatever happened to that concrete thing? We were supposed to have a settlement conference 2 Mondays ago on June 1st. And we showed up along with the attorney. Drove over the hill. He lives in San Jose, or Los Altos, I think. And we arrived at the appointed time for the settlement conference at 9 o'clock on that Monday. And we're told that there were different judge was there and a different case was there. And when 9 o'clock came up, I said, well, your conference was canceled. Really? And it's scheduled for trial.
2: Middle of the mediation.
0: Right in the middle of mediation. This was supposed to be a continuation of the mediation that was started on February 1st. Mm-hmm. So March, April, May, June. So there was a four-month delay. And then we were told that it had been canceled, but nobody told us until we got there.
2: Yeah.
0: You know, so of course, you know, the legal bills mount up, you know, and it's so screwed up. But anyhow, so there's nothing new except I learned a few days later via email from my attorney that it has been scheduled for, I think, February 19th of 2027.
2: Next year.
0: Yeah. Mm-hmm. It'll be a one-day trial. And they said, well, what about part two of the settlement conference that was just abruptly? It wasn't bilaterally canceled. It was unilaterally canceled by the county.
2: Yeah.
0: And no one understands why.
2: No reason. They don't say the reason.
0: Yeah.
2: They didn't say what reason.
0: But wouldn't you think that they would have had the decency to let us know that they had canceled it so that we didn't go to the expense and the time to show up? Anyhow, that's the way that's the update, okay? So the way it stands right now is that we have a trial scheduled for next February, April, May, June. So that's 8 months
2: eight
0: from
2: months
0: now.
2: From
0: eight
2: now.
0: Months from now. We don't know whether there's going to be an attempt. We still don't know why the part two of the settlement conference was canceled. Maybe we'll find out someday. And we asked, I said, do you want to have that part two? Well, it wouldn't hurt, maybe. So they're discussing that. Anyhow,
2: my interest is that you would ask people to write the email, send the email to
0: the supervisor.
2: Supervisor, yeah.
0: And,
2: so
0: and
2: what's happened?
0: A number of people did. Yeah, and they copied me.
2: My question is, you received the copy. So are they received the copy or they just shut it down? How do you know they gather the email?
0: I don't know.
2: That's what I mean. How do you know they gather the email?
0: Nobody's contacted me.
2: No response, right?
0: Yeah.
2: So your supervisor in this district, they don't respond to anything.
0: I don't want to say anything bad about the supervisor. So far, I like Manu Koenig. So far, he hasn't given me any reason not to like him.
2: So did anybody, any
0: but
2: listener?
0: Nobody,
2: no, my question is, any listener send the email, get response from them?
0: Oh, good question.
2: That's what I want to know.
0: Yes. Is there anybody who sent a letter, and there were at least half a dozen that were copied to me and sent to the supervisor for this area saying, hey, be cool, back off. This is a ridiculous thing. You're trying to kill the radio station, the local radio station, that we think is of value. Now, a lot of other people would love to see us die. You know, I'd love to see KSCO go away. The liberals, the people who pretty much control Santa Cruz, would love nothing more than to see KSCO go away. You know, so I don't expect any help from them. In fact, maybe they're doing just the opposite. You know.
2: No, my question, the email, the any response, it's really been received or just nothing? That's what I want to know.
0: Yeah,
2: anybody.
0: Please. Did anybody who sent a letter please call in 831-479-1080? You don't even need to go on the air. You could just tell Dave. He'll answer the call.
2: Or text to you.
0: Or text his number. Dave's number is 831-218-5726. That's 218-KSCO. That's Dave's number, and Dave will pass it on to me here. But, okay, enough of that. I just wanted to make that response. So it looks like we're going to have at least 8 months, at the way things are right now, to collect a lot of data, including data from I haven't spoken to anybody in the world who thinks that it's a good idea to jackhammer the concrete that was poured without permits 10 years ago. I haven't met a single person who thinks that's better for the environment than keeping the concrete there. It's a good thing. And it definitely protected the radio station during the storms of 2023 that knocked out the Capitola Wharf and knocked out two of our wharfs, mostly, you know, 90%. Anyhow,
2: For the listeners, anybody, because if the trial is set for next year, they definitely need an expert to testify.
0: Yeah.
2: So is any suggestions from your listener, anybody?
0: Yeah.
2: Yeah.
0: Maybe there's an argument for jackhammering. I can't imagine that. I can't. To me, it just doesn't seem logical. But maybe there's a good reason. I don't know. I really don't know. Anyhow, back to our discussion. Tom and Rory, you were discussing the situation in Los Angeles and how that really has a huge impact in the whole country. And
3: absolutely.
0: Yeah.
3: And the same sort of nonsense that's going on down there is going on here, like the trouble you're having there at the station. Something I encourage everyone to do that's listening is you can use one of these internet AI search engines like DuckDuckGo and use AI and ask it to type in how many nonprofits are there in Santa Cruz and how much money do they get? And this is what Nick Shirley was doing in Minnesota. And I did that a few weeks ago, and it took a while to print out the results, but there's like $100 million, more or less, that just goes down a rat hole from the various nonprofits here in Santa Cruz. You've got Santa Cruz County has all these nonprofits. Santa Cruz City has all these nonprofits. Watsonville City has all these nonprofits. And no one knows where the money goes. And I'll have to say that at least few of these nonprofits are basically communist training camps, just like what Karen Bass is. That's what they do. They steal the money and they change the schools to be communist training camps, or they set up nonprofits or communist training camps, and then before you know it, everything's a mess.
0: I've been meaning to jump in and say this, and I'm going to do it now before I forget again. Okay, I have a recording of founding UC Santa Cruz Chancellor Dean McHenry recorded here in at KSU, and I think it was the Saturday special, but maybe it was one of our other live programs, during which he said, "Never in my wildest dreams would I imagine that UC Santa Cruz would become would change from my idea of an institute for higher learning to an institute for high indoctrination." He used the term indoctrination. And I wow. have that somewhere, and I can find it and play it. I mean, what's it going to do? But this is a guy who was the founder of and he died like the next year, I think in 93 or 94, something like that. But not before he had gotten on KSCO in an interview with me and said that.
4: That's amazing.
0: Indoctrination. Wow. That's from Dean McHenry himself, mm-hmm. and that was 30-plus years ago. Wow. They want KSCO to go away so badly, right. And I want to save it so badly. And there are so many people who want to see the station survive and thrive. But I think we're going down. We're just up against too much.
4: No.
0: We're up against too much.
4: You got to find a good engineer, environmental engineer firm, and trust the county. What are they doing? Do they want percolation through the concrete? You can put some strips in, you know, to allow rainwater to go through the soil. What do they want? What are they asking for? And you can at least cut them off.
0: They're asking for... Everything, no, they're not asking for, they are demanding mm-hmm. that every bit of concrete that is more than 3 feet. I wanted them to, I didn't want to jackhammer anything out, but they said you can keep 3 feet, and that encroaches within the 100 feet of the lagoon. So why, if he has the power to say you can have 3 feet, why doesn't he have the power to say you can have 5 feet or 8 feet? Why not?
4: Right.
0: You know.
4: Right. No, it's arbitrary. It's just like they're jerking you around on your port date.
0: Now they are saying that you violated the law by not getting a permit, and if you would have asked us for a permit like you were supposed to, we wouldn't have given you that permit. So you never would have been allowed to protect your property.
4: Interesting.
0: Yeah.
4: Well, look at how they use environmental laws. I know a farm family in Santa Maria. Some years ago, the U.S. Fish and Wildlife went after them because they dissed up a portion of a field in the corner, and they said, well, that's a vernal pool. That's got fairy shrimp or some whatever, you know, pick a species. So they actually went to court with them. It took, geez, I forget. It was more than 5 years, less than 10, but that family prevailed, and the U.S. federal government paid all the legal fees. So you can fight these guys. Now they're dealing with a fifth generation.
0: Yeah, but at
4: family.
0: at what cost, Rory? Okay.
4: No, I got it. But I think
0: you and Amy were at a funeral for our good friend Boring Jeff yesterday, okay?
4: Correct.
0: Yeah, and poor Boring Jeff has been through years and years of legal battle causing stress. Mm-hmm. And it's no wonder that he's dead. It's no wonder.
4: Yeah. No, you've got your battles, but I would say go to the court thing, do your due diligence. I think I know of engineering firm that probably they're aware of.
0: We have the greatest rules. We have the greatest surveyor and engineering firm you could possibly have. Mm-hmm. That's Midcoast Jeff Nielsen.
4: Okay.
0: Jeff Nielsen in Watsonville. He's the greatest.
4: All right.
0: He is the greatest.
4: You got good counsel.
0: Yeah.
4: So they got us by the short hairs on the rules, the Coastal Commission. This stuff is developed not overnight, and it just look at what happened in L.A. The reservoir was empty. Think if they had even a half full. reservoir. They had 30 million gallons they could have drawn on to help fight that fire. They ran out of water. And then think about this, the madness of man-made climate change has got all these electric vehicles like Teslas and battery packs on those houses. And those are, you know, that's upper class, you know, more wealthy area. Well, there was a lot of them. The firemen said, hey, once a car caught on fire or one of those battery packs, we just had to let it burn. We couldn't do anything. It's like Tom was saying, they plan these disasters and then they sit back and they wait till a disaster rolls through and then they pick up property for 50 cents on the dollar and they award their friends. Newsom did it during the pandemic. If you could, if you're an apartment owner or a condo owner and you couldn't make your mortgage, but all your tenants didn't have to pay rent, state of California was first in line, first right of refusal, and then all their buddies. And I'll tell you, there's a, and I'm jumping around a little bit, but there's a nonprofit here in Watsonville. It's called Pajaro Valley Prevention and Student Assistance. So what the hell is that? Well, they've got
0: sounds good.
4: The classic house on East Lake, but then they got another property and they built a new building. It's like, what do you mean student assistance? What the hell are the schools for? I mean, what are we doing? And it's all nonprofit. It's all state, local money. They're not producing anything. It's like, what's going on? And, you know, this thing pops up, the Pajaro Valley student prevention. What do you mean prevention? So you can just make up a name, file the paperwork, and you say, oh, I'm here for prevention. Prevention of what? And back to the education. Our kids, by the way, Mike, they love those jingles. Our kids know those old KSCO jingles by heart. Now, they're young adults now. Uh-huh. But when they were growing up, they would sing. I got a few of the girls are singers.
0: Wow.
4: And, yeah, so keep playing them.
0: We have lots more. I should do a whole program with just nothing but the jingles, including the ones we don't use very much. They're all great.
4: Mash it in with the old joke specials that your dad did with John Muth.
0: Wow.
4: But anyway, I know some of those are a little off.
0: No, we got them.
4: Yeah, I know. But anyhow, we as a people, me and my wife, our kids, our grandkids, now some have left to another state, but the ones that are here, they're in for the fight. They are not giving up. And you better fight them.
0: Well, they're
4: because
0: young.
4: Because they will take your stuff. Oh, yeah, no, but they're fighters.
0: Yeah, good. That's wonderful. God bless. That's fantastic.
4: Yeah.
0: Amy and I aren't going to fight. No, we're too old.
4: No, I know. You got a little fight, but you got to pick your battles. We all do, right?
0: My fight is limited to doing the Saturday special. And I shouldn't have to use the Saturday special to fight. I should use the Saturday special to have fun and create joy, not angst, in our audience.
4: Well, this is informing people, and you're providing a service. So there's something good to it. And we missed Tom on the air. He was a great spokesman in the open.
0: I heard him drop a hint earlier today that maybe he'll come back. Did I hear that right, Tom?
5: I don't mean to put you on the spot, but I think I heard that.
2: Yeah.
6: Here again, I want to hit some important points.
0: Okay.
6: A case could be made that the fire in Pacific Palisades in Malibu was arson. And I don't mean the homeless person who started the fire. I mean a carefully planned procedure that evolved over a couple of years where they knew the Olympics were going to come. They knew the World Cup was going to come. They knew all that real estate was going to double or triple in value. They're in the smart city mindset where they wanted to get rid of those single family homes and put in high density slave housing. And basically own rows of huge, high-density condo complexes. So there was no water in two huge reservoirs. A lady paid $700,000 a year in charge of the water districts, and there's no water to the hydrants. A good portion of the fire trucks were not functioning. Newsom said fire trucks from Oregon couldn't come in because they had too much smog, as if the fire wasn't putting out smog.
4: You're right. How ridiculous is that?
6: You had Karen Bass in the debate with Spencer Pratt specifically say that the reason the fire was so bad is that the winds were over 100 miles an hour. And Spencer Pratt definitively proved that was a lie, that the winds were 40 miles an hour. So all along you have evidence, and I'm not saying one thing or another, but people need to look into this. These people are crooks, and this fire is very, very, very suspicious, and it needs to be investigated.
4: Well, they walked away, Tom, the firefighters walked away from smoldering roots. They have
6: there you go.
4: Smoke coming out of the ground, and they walked away from
6: that. They were sent up in the hills. They were sent up in the hills to put out one of the fires that a homeless person started. And the fire guy said they put it out, and then they realized they hadn't put it out, and they told their superiors, the fire is not out, and the superior said, oh, well, don't worry about that. It will be fine.
4: Yeah. And, fortunately, they got video of the smoke coming out of the ground because the roots were on fire still. And it was probably started New Year's Eve of 24, December 31st, from fireworks. Who knows? It doesn't matter. It was up in the hills. They walked away from their main. What is the main job of firefighters? It's like put out fires, you know? And if your superior says don't do it, then you go back or you call the higher ups, you squawk. But too many people are cowards. We've raised a generation of cowards, and it's not good. I mean, look at our parents' generation were fighters. They were brave. Look what they did in World War II. They said, okay, we got to go. We got to go fight this crazy guy in Europe and then the Japanese. And they all in 4 or 5 years of their lives.
6: So
4: didn't come back. So anyhow.
6: Listen, if that was arson, and I'm not saying it was, I'm not saying it wasn't. One of the main proofs would be it would be based on a property theft, which means they wouldn't want to give permits to the people to rebuild. And what's been the main problem these people have had down there? No one will give them permits to rebuild. That makes it look very suspicious.
4: Yeah, that's the commie way.
0: Wow, I hadn't thought of that.
2: Yeah,
4: no, they do it and they steal the property. Go look at, there was a law passed in California during the pandemic. It gave California the first right of refusal on any property that was foreclosed on because they couldn't pay the mortgage because good old Newsom said you didn't have to pay your rent. Okay, that whole thing was that event 201, MZ and Amy, go look it up. It was all telegraphed in September of 19. Event 201. I saw that. My wife found it. She downloaded it. I looked at that. And I went, holy smokes. This is that's why I call it a plandemic. There's nothing accidental about it.
2: Yeah.
6: Well, The other thing is Spencer Pratt specifically mentioned there was a recording that made either Karen Bass or Roman look very suspect. I don't know precisely what recording he's referring to, but there is a recording already floating around the internet where it's a recording of Karen Bass a couple days before the fire talking to one of her minions who decided to tell the press what the conversation was and had recorded it. And it's Karen Bass a couple days before the fire saying, great things are afoot. I can't tell you exactly what, but you need to lay low and take care of yourself the next few days. And that's an actual recording of Karen Bass.
4: Yeah,
0: sort of reminds me of the recent...
4: That, right?
0: Reminds me of the recent recording of Gavin Newsom saying we do have a break the glass scenario.
6: There you go.
0: No one knows exactly what he means, but boy, he sure put that out, didn't he?
4: Yes, he said it. By the way, that recording so they know when these offshore wind events, they call them Santa Anas because of the Santa Ana Canyon, and I grew up down there. Those winds can get to 80, 60 in the canyons, and then they fan out. They might be 100 miles over the high Sierra or the highest peaks, but they're not like down on the flat, but they're bad. I saw firefighters with their water from their fire hose going backwards. So it's intense, and they knew that weather event was coming. It was telegraphed. I knew it because I watched the weather.
5: So maybe they
4: conveniently got her out of the country and went to what, Uganda?
6: But Roy, you heard me specifically say that during the debate, Spencer Pratt definitively proved that the air, the wind was not over 40-odd miles an hour because he brought out the actual weather reports from all over that area.
4: No, I understand. I understand. They were bad, and that's what it is, offshore wind event. But if they knew it was coming and they're evil and they like to start burn people's stuff to the ground so they can claim it later when people give up. A lot of those homeowners are in their 70s. They're not going to rebuild.
6: What about Lahaina?
4: Paradise.
6: Lahaina.
0: Haven't similar things happened in this county with the fires of the last 10 years or so?
6: And up in the Santa Cruz Mountains.
0: Yeah.
6: And they won't give them permits either.
0: Bonnie Doon and places like that?
6: They won't give them permits. That's the most suspicious thing.
2: Mm-hmm.
6: The fact they won't give these fire victims permits is a smoking gun.
4: Yeah. I'll let somebody else call in, but it's good talking to you, Tom. And
0: well, wait a minute.
4: Amy,
0: before you go, I want to find out what Robert in Boulder Creek wants to ask both of you, right? Or do you want to ask them something?
5: No, I was just going to mention that. Well, first off, just a perspective thing. My ex-brother-in-law moved to Japan years ago, right? And then he recently had to come back a few years. He hasn't come back taking care of his mom. Mom eventually passed away, but he had to come back, and he said, and he would go back, and he'd come back. He says, each time he came back, he lives in San Jose, each time he came back, it got worse and worse and worse. And you know, you sometimes don't gain a perspective, right, until you exit from the situation, and then you come back, you're able to go, whoa, it's gotten really bad. And he also mentioned that just the TV and the infighting and the fighting on TV is insane, and none of that happens in Japan. Japan's a culture that's more, I would say, around honor, right? There's a lot more. The culture's it's probably more respect and honor is huge, but
4: absolutely.
5: It just kind of makes you think about, you know, what is driving things. And you still got people that vote, you know, the Democrat even after all this time. The guy out there in Maine, right, with the Nazi tattoo on his shirt, I think it was Bill Maher, talked about how you know, that crap crazy doesn't matter anymore. It doesn't matter to these people. They're going to keep voting for these people because it's not the other side. So the one thing I always want to say is the Democrats played the long game. I call this the long game, and I use the example of baseball. Baseball many years ago realized that if they don't cater to the children, eventually the business is going to go away because people grow up and then they grow out of a love for baseball, right? Those Democrats did the same thing with the children, right? Many decades ago, they started the long game bashing the country, bashing everything the country did bad, blah, blah, blah. It's been ingrained in the people, and they've grown up to be adults. And they've been doing this for decades. Republicans are too far behind, and I don't know if they're ever going to catch up, to be perfectly honest. It's kind of terrifying.
4: Get rid of John Thune. Get the Save America Act through. That guy's an absolute blocker. Somebody asked about that earlier. There's your problem. The rhinos, they stick you in the back. Judas Iscariot. That's who they are.
5: Right. But
4: go join the freaking Democrats, John Thune from North Dakota or wherever you are from. Big dork. If I can use an ad hominem.
0: Yes, that's a good voter. Ad hominem to use on KSCO.
5: Yeah, the average voter, I think, is very educated. That's all.
4: That's our fault as a nation.
5: Absolutely.
4: And it's our fault that we allowed lots and lots of illegals in. It's also our fault as a nation that we've aborted 70 million fellow citizens. Think about that.
5: And that's where the
4: primary execution in the womb. And then we bitch and moan about the illegals. Well, if some of these illegals weren't here, we wouldn't have an economy. That's just the reality. And I'm all for law and order and fixing the problems. But when you kill your baby in the womb, you're despising your creator and you're sowing disaster into your future.
5: Yeah, my brother-in-law did mention. My brother-in-law mentioned also in Japan, he said, there is an immigration problem, but they realized it, and now they're stopping it. So there you go. See that? So there's just a, It's just a different cultural. He basically says, oh, when he's here, he just can't. He's waiting, dying to go back. And I mean, you ask him, do you read Japanese? No, I don't. He's a white guy. But yeah, he said basically that, yeah, they realize there has been an immigration issue, right? But they realize it's now causing problems, so they're now scaling back.
4: Their challenge is they stopped having children, so they've had to bring people in from Indonesia and even Korea.
2: Everywhere.
0: Amy knows all about that.
5: Uh-huh. And now wait, is that Japan or China?
0: China.
2: Japan and China.
0: Japan also?
2: Very lack of a labor.
4: Yeah.
2: Because all people.
4: Right.
0: Oh.
2: Yeah. They don't have a one child per family policy, but that's just stopping. They don't want to have big family. They don't want to get married.
4: And
2: they don't want to have
4: this.
2: Kids. Oh, what?
4: Amy, think about this. The Communist Party in China bought into all the Margaret Sanger lies about eugenics. And they did it. And they did it to themselves. And the Frankfurt School sent people like Marcuse, or Tom knows his first name, I can't remember.
6: Herbert Marcuse.
4: Marcuse, he sowed absolute perversion and subversion into our culture. That's where critical theory came from. Mm-hmm. Now it's critical race theory, but they got people all mixed up about their sexuality, where you got doctors thinking sexual mutilation is the way to go. Now, thankfully, there's been a massive pushback. I mean, it's madness. No, let's trust the science. You're either XX or XY. You can't change it. Every cell in your body says that. And I know it's like in Santa Cruz, it's like a high crime to even mention this, but that's the truth. But these are madmen. You can go back to the Frankfurt School. You can go back to Marx. Any number of these people, they sowed this destruction into our country 100 years ago. And it's gone to seed. It's grown. It's reseeded. And it's our job to push it and pull it out root branch.
0: Mm. Okay.
6: Well, let's be strategic in how that's done. Strip these nonprofits down to zero. Mm-hmm. Get rid of a lot of this property tax. Reduce the schools. Reduce the funding to the schools and keep a closer look on their curriculum.
0: You sound like some.
4: Give the money to the parents.
0: This would be a great talk radio program that would be well received in the state of Florida, Tim and Rory. But I don't think it's going to be.
6: Well, we need it here.
0: You think for sure? But I'm not holding my breath that it's going to be well received.
4: Well.

0: They got so many kids there that aren't educated.
1: They don't have the. When were those standards relaxed? I wasn't
2: no,
1: even
2: you,
1: aware.
2: No, you didn't know that lately they ago. Have the scandal. I mean, what I call scandal is that they claim that most of students. I don't know how many percentage of us say they are disabled. You know that? Mentally or physically or something. So they get a different, they get benefits in Harvard. They just can't, people
1: quotas?
2: Can't believe it. What's happening?
1: Are you
2: yeah.
1: sure?
2: Yeah, just recently.
1: That can't be
2: this
1: true.
2: Year. This year they were saying, wow, you know, I never heard about that. They said they have benefits
3: racist,
2: on that.
3: Though, right? This is a philosophical problem that started about 100 years ago when John Dewey and other people financed a takeover of the education where they took the education away from a classical education system that was based on knowledge of ancient Greece and Rome and European history and knowledge of the Bible, knowledge of the Constitution, civics, all that sort of thing, and changed it to turning students into robots or parrots where they constantly are chanting racism, sexism, homophobia, racism, sexism, and homophobia. So it's like turning children into little robots, like little transmitters for the professors and the teachers to constantly repeat this Marxist nonsense. It's not an education. Dean McHenry said it perfectly. It's no longer an education. It's just turning students into little robots.
1: I need to find that quote and play it repeatedly on the at top of the hour. You know? Each hour.
3: You know, please do. Indeed,
1: yeah,
3: that's a good idea, actually.
0: Your late friend, I called him the lovable Marxist. He used to come on the radio station and talk about it.
1: Who are you talking about?
0: It begins with an R, was it? He's a professor that did...
3: Michael Rodkin.
2: Oh, yeah.
0: He did his whole doctoral
2: thesis on
0: how to use the student population to change the politics of the local town. It's naked. It's in your grill what these people do.
3: Actually, anyone listening can go up to the library at the university and get Michael Rodkin, who was mayor of Santa Cruz, PhD thesis for the history of consciousness. Mm-hmm. It's called Race and Populism in Santa Cruz, and it's 400 pages of him bragging how him and his communist buddies took over Santa Cruz by creating nonprofits and stealing the money from the taxpayer and using that to create precinct worker operations with taxpayer money. It's got hundreds of quotes from Mao Zedong, Marx, Lenin, Antonio Gramsci, who's like their idol. And it's 400 pages of garbage, and basically...
1: Amy, you actually were you debated.
2: Twice you debated
1: Mike Rodkin.
2: Yeah.
1: On the Saturday special,
2: right?
1: Once on universal basic income, was it?
2: Yeah, the first time. Yeah.
1: Okay.
2: The second time about also about communism. And then he told me, he said, you don't know anything about it. He corrected me about the communism. Yeah, that's what he said, remember?
0: What narrative.
2: Yeah. Say, what do you know about it? I said, well,
1: I
2: live in it.
0: What do you know about it?
2: Yeah.
3: Well, because Rodkin and his buddies were the beneficiaries of setting up and stealing God knows how many millions of dollars from the Santa Cruz City Council. And then the county, they stole tens of millions more. I'd say they've stolen hundreds of millions of dollars.
1: In defense of Mike Rodkin, whom I've always liked personally, got a good sense of humor and so forth, and he always said yes whenever we invited him on KSU, unlike a lot of the other people. You know, who think like him, they wouldn't give us the time of day.
2: The second one, right now, the current mayor also is talk about the homeless issue, remember?
1: Oh, Fred Keeley?
2: How can they all come in?
1: Well, I guess Fred Keeley is out now. Did Ryan?
2: He's out, I think, right?
1: Yeah, we have a new mayor now, right? Here in the city of Santa Cruz, I should know.
2: Is
1: that
2: a Republican?
1: Well, I don't know. Does anybody know?
2: Yeah. Somebody said
1: I'm embarrassed.
2: Is that right?
1: Santa Cruz is our city of license, and I don't even know who the mayor is, who the current mayor is that was elected. Or maybe, I don't know. Someone will
2: Does
1: call.
2: Does anybody know?
3: The homeless scam has been one of their more clever

0: theft mechanisms. And Spencer Pratt brought that up repeatedly in the Los Angeles election. They had set up these nonprofit operations to help the homeless people. That like $1 billion just disappeared. It came out to like $200,000 or $300,000 per homeless person. And then these news crews would go downtown to Skid Row and interview these homeless people. And the homeless people would brag about how they got $4 for voting for Karen Bass. And the next guy said, well, I got $5. And then another one said, I only got $2. I got cheated. Yeah. They were all being paid. It was just collecting homeless people that they'd give $2-3 to vote for their criminal politicians.
1: You're right. It's Fred Keeley. MZ is your current mayor.
2: His term
1: expires in December. I cheated. I looked it up.
3: Okay.
2: Who is the current?
3: Fred Keeley.
2: Who is the one who will be coming?
3: Is it Ryan Coonerty who got a?
1: Yeah, let's see. Primary June 2nd. Ryan Coonerty leads with 48.4. Amy Chen Mills, no relation to Amy, 20%. Joy Schnedeldecker, boy, there's a mouthful, and Gillian Greenside and Chris Krohn.
3: Gillian was on yesterday. She was on the Bratton Show yesterday.
2: Oh,
1: nice.
3: According to Dave, I was taking a nap, so I didn't get to hear it. But anyhow, I find myself taking more and more naps these days. That means I'm getting old.
1: Yes. You need to double up on the BTT, my friend.
3: Okay.
1: But anyway, I'm glad I didn't get Schnedeldecker is the last name. That'd be a mouthful. Call me Schned. I'll stay on if you want.
3: There are actually a lot of people on, but I haven't officially, invited, so I don't feel guilty. I mean,
1: I'll get off. You guys.
3: No. I like this quality. I like this the line of discussion here, because while you're on, I want to thank Gary Green, who sent an email saying no reply from Koenig. MZ, I did not receive a reply, and this is from Gary Green, and he attached the letter that I'm going to read, because it was very well written letter, not too long. It was sent to manu.koenig@santacruzcounty.us. KSCO is a valuable and unique resource for Santa Cruz County. It is appropriate for its contribution to the community to be encouraged as much as possible. It's very clear that KSCO's concrete pad, presently in dispute, was originally installed in good faith. Given the circumstances, it is appropriate for the county to resolve the dispute in a way that does the least damage to both KSCO and the surrounding environment. It's clear that accepting the pad as installed, rather than requiring its removal, with the unavoidable damage to the surrounding environment that removal would cause, is the best possible outcome. It would also be helpful if the permitting process for KSCO's walkways to the antennas was concluded as soon as possible. Now, let's see. The storm that knocked out, that did tremendous damage, over $1 million, I understand, of damages to our wharfs that serve our towers.
2: 3 years ago?
3: Was in January of 2023, so it's almost 3.5 years ago.
2: Wow.
3: Okay, it's the same storm that knocked out the Capitola Wharf, which was rebuilt and completed probably a year and a half to 2 years ago.
1: And we're still hung up,
3: and by the grace of God, the storm that did tremendous damage to two of our three wharfs. Did not do enough damage to knock us off the air altogether. Thank God.
1: Amazing.
3: Yeah, but we are hanging by a thread. I mean, I'm not exaggerating. We are hanging by a thread, and by delaying us more and more and more, the thread will snap. I think one of these
2: days. Because they don't give it the permit or what?
3: Yeah.
2: To repair that. peer.
3: Well, that's a different thing. They're two separate issues, actually.
2: Mm-hmm.
3: You know, one I believe has nothing or should have nothing to do with the other. Maybe it does.
2: Mm-hmm.
3: I just don't know. But thank you to Gary Green for writing that wonderfully worded letter.
1: Yeah.
3: And there were a number of others that I got copies
1: of. Well,
3: what
1: happened to Koenig, the supervisor? He needs to respond to his constituent. What the heck?
2: No response.
1: I would call and bang on their door, mm-hmm. send that letter multiple times, call the office, say, hey, respond to me.
2: Mm-hmm.
1: What's going on, Koenig?
3: Because you asked Manu Koenig. Manu is his first name. Koenig is his last name. Amy, you asked the question of the listeners to please let us know if anyone who sent
2: any
3: a letter
2: response.
3: Got a response to the letter. And
2: mm-hmm.
3: Gary Green sent an email saying, I didn't get a response.
2: Uh-huh.
3: And he included his letter, you know.
2: Other people, too, because I had more than a dozen people send it.
3: Right.
2: So I don't know. You think it's possible they just shut down, don't receive anything, just blocked?
3: I don't know.
2: I
3: should read this email from Kathy the Troll about the lagoon. Hi, Michael
1: and
3: Amy. I've been wondering about Neary Lagoon in Santa Cruz, which is a protected wildlife refuge. Has it got any encroachment issues? They built the sewage treatment plant pretty close, and there's also housing nearby. I'm no expert, and I don't know anything about it, but like Tucker, I'm just asking questions. And I've always thought that we aren't going to survive in this country. We aren't going to survive. That's what it says. In this country, we have to wake the sane Democrats that are out there, but have been gaslighted by the mainstream media for decades. I don't know how we wake them, because they're really hard to talk to. But surely there's some way to get through to them. And it's signed Kathy the Angry Troll.
1: Interesting. Uh-huh. Here's another double standard, MZ and Amy and Tom Quinn. Look at the two rivers in Pajaro, in Santa Cruz County.
3: Yeah.
1: The Pajaro River and the San Lorenzo. I challenge anybody, drive over the bridge from Pajaro to Watsonville and look towards the ocean. And what do you see? See the tops of trees.
3: Yeah, yeah. There's no waterway. Are they still preventing that from being cleared?
1: Well, they won't manage the cottonwoods and the willows. They call it, you know, a riparian sanctuary, whatever. It hasn't been cleared since the 95 flood, so it's gone on for 30 years uncontrolled. But if you drive over the bridge on Highway 1 going into Santa Cruz and you look left, you could see the boardwalk. You might see some willows, and they keep it thinned out. They don't let cottonwoods grow between the bridge and the mouth of the San Lorenzo River. Why? Because if they let that thing get choked with cottonwood trees, willows, and it eroded and damaged the levee like it did in Watsonville 3 years ago and flooded people out, it would flood downtown Santa Cruz. So it's a double standard. What's the difference between the San Lorenzo going to the ocean and the Pajaro River? You have to manage it. The Pajaro River levee system was put in the early 40s. It has to be managed. And now they're going to do some widening. They're going to take up 100 acres of farmland and widen the river. So it's just going to get more choked full of trees and willows and whatnot. So this is environmental insanity. It's all part of the Marxist plan to grind us down. What was it? Cloward and Piven, the professors? The
0: Cloven and Priven. Cloven and Priven.
1: Not Cloven. It was a husband-wife team of PhDs at Columbia. Cloward. I'm pretty sure
0: Cloward. There you go.
1: But anyway, they said, bring it all down, man. Break the system and then rebuild it in your image. I.e. a Marxist image. They opened
0: Let's clarify what they said. It was basically, using very academic language, steal all the welfare money until the government collapses.
1: Okay, there you go. It's more succinct. But break the system by overwhelming the system. Use the system against itself. And that's what they're doing with look at the homeless industrial complex. Those people need to be put in treatment centers. you suspend their right to do whatever they want. If you're going to live in squalor on the most expensive real estate in the world, you're not doing that. You're going to go to a treatment center out in the Mojave Desert. And we'll put some air conditioners out there. Or we can give you a bus ticket and $1,000. You go back to your home state. What do you want to do? You could clean the homeless thing up so fast. And they're building, Jack, this little Presbyterian church in Wattsville, they build a bunch of little homeless units for the unhoused, excuse me. And there's some kind of the wife was on the city council, or the pastor, or the other way around. I forget how it went, but there's a lot of grift and graft everywhere. You don't.
0: They've managed to turn the homeless thing into one of their big grift operations, because I'm almost 80. When I was a kid, there was never any problem with homeless. They were, to summarize what you just said, they were given three options. You either get out of town, or we take you to jail, or you go to rehab. And the whole thing's resolved in a few minutes. This whole thing of it letting drag on like a festering sore has been done on purpose so they can steal the money with the nonprofits.
1: Yep. Tom, you sound good for being almost 80. Good for you. You taking your BTT?
0: Yeah, sure.
1: You taking your BTT, Tom? Come on. Hey, we got to do an ad for the station. Anybody call in with some testimonials on how their life changed with the BTT?
3: Wow.
1: I talk to people all the time, and they say, man, I got a shot of energy. I feel so much better. I've got a friend, a dear friend, and he's had some brain issues, but he's doing better, like with seizures, he's doing better. But his kids are taking it, and his daughter-in-law, and they're like, they won't stop. They said, oh, my gosh, and these are – they're in their late 20s, early 30s. They said, oh, my gosh, I feel so much better. This is like 2-3 years ago, and they started taking it.
3: Okay.
1: Any other testimonials out there?
3: Well, maybe. I mean,
1: 479-1080.
3: Let's see. We've only got two or three minutes left for this hour, but let's see if we can get a call in here. Alec, you're on with Rory and Tom and Amy and poor old MZ.
4: Hey,
1: beleaguered.
4: Hey, MZ, thanks for taking my call. Hi to everyone. I called on the event update to bolster your case for the county. I would be curious to know if they could show that the library followed all of the same processes because when I was a kid, I used to go to the East Cliff Library when it was in the shopping center all the time. It was fabulous. It was huge. It was packed, and I mean, it's like not even like the county like red tagged it and knocked it down. Like they put a discount grocery store in there, and then they randomly just decided to build right next to the lagoon and right next to you, like right out of whole cloth.
3: Yeah. Oh, so, yeah. Good point.
4: Good point.
3: Yeah. Okay. Well, I think we're going to have plenty of time to collect this kind of stuff. But I've told the story on the radio a number of times. Back in the late 80s, like 1988, I was doing a show on KSCO before I owned the station and had long since given up on the dream of ever owning it because the price had gone into the millions by then, But I had made friends with the current owner, J.J. Jeffrey of KSCO, and I said, you should make this a talk radio station. It was various music formats that they kept switching. And I said, do at least a talk show. He says, well, why don't you do it for us? And I said, yeah, we could do it on the planning department in both the city and the county. So we did a program called Citizens for Planning Reform Talk Show. It was on Monday nights from 6 to 8 p.m. And it was a catharsis for people who would, anybody who had ever had an experience back then with the city or county of Santa Cruz planning departments would call with their horror stories. We invited people with positive stories too, but there were none. Nobody had a positive story. They were only negative ones. And they said, we love what you're doing. Here's some money. They kept throwing money at us, for a fund to reform the planning department. And what happened? It was during that show that I heard rumblings that the radio station was going to be for sale. And I said, is this true? And they said, yeah. And does it involve real estate? I said, yeah, as a matter of fact, it does. And one thing led to another, and here we are. So out of everything bad comes something good, as our friend Gary, you know, says, Amy. Right, so that's a good thing that's come out of this, is that KSCO for the last 35 plus years has come to exist. But maybe we should reinstate the Citizens for Planning Reform that KSCO. Yeah. I could get behind that, and people could jump behind, would get behind that too. Anyhow, well, it looks like we got another hour ahead of us. I want to thank Tom and Rory and anybody who's still on. We can see what happens. We don't know. I've got some things that I want to do next hour. So we may or may not get to phone calls, but we are very close to the end of the show. And Tom and Eileen will hold Tom and Rory will hold you over if you want. KSCO Santa Cruz, Salinas, Monterey, San Jose. It is 12 noon.
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6: News this hour from Town Hall. I'm Ron Taylor. Israel and the Iran-backed Hezbollah militant group agreed to halt the heavy fighting in southern Lebanon that had threatened to unravel an interim peace agreement between the United States and Iran. Stéphane Druffa, who lives in northern Israel near the border, says people there do not support a military withdrawal from southern Lebanon without the dismantling of Hezbollah first.
7: We cannot just stop and pull out, because here where we are, we need to be protected against the Hezbollah. The war started with Lebanon because Hezbollah was firing at us. This is not an Israeli initiative. So we had to find some safe room in order to defend our villages.
6: President Trump showcasing the new Air Force One at Joint Andrews Air Force Base near Washington.
8: The former Qatari-owned jumbo jet has the robin's egg blue exterior of the old plane, with the underbelly painted navy blue with a red stripe above it. The tail has a massive American flag on it.
9: This plane was transformed into a flying White House at a level of luxury that nobody's ever seen before.
8: President Trump spoke after stepping off the new plane at Andrews Air Force Base. He confirmed he would be taking the new jet to the NATO summit in Turkey next month. This is a so-called bridge jet until a new Air Force One arrives from Boeing in about 2 years. Ed Donahue, Washington.
6: British Prime Minister Keir Starmer says he will fight attempts by rival Andy Burnham to oust him from office. Starmer said yesterday that he was elected on a mandate for change and will not walk away. He will run a leadership contest if one is triggered. Gas prices falling just to below $4 a gallon on average, bringing some relief to drivers who have seen soaring costs amid the war. It's the first time since March the prices have been that low. News and analysis at townhall.com.
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6: California. President Trump presided over a Medal of Honor ceremony Friday at the White House.
11: President Trump awarding the Medal of Honor to a service member who fought in Afghanistan and to two Vietnam veterans. Prior to the ceremony at the White House, the president mentioning the deal with Iran and how U.S. markets are reacting.
12: We have some very important business to take care of. I just do want to say, though, the stock market just hit a new all-time high. The 401ks just hit a new all-time high. And oil is dropping like a rock. Other than that, it's another day in paradise.
11: Laura Winters reporting.
6: James Burrows, the director behind iconic TV comedies like Cheers, Taxi, Friends, and Will and Grace, has died. His family confirmed his death in a statement to People, saying he passed away peacefully, surrounded by loved ones. Known for his kindness and generosity, James Burrows was 85 years old. More news at townhall.com. A number of World Cup squads are showcasing their faith and unity amid deep divisions here at home. More on this story from correspondent Gethin Kulba.
13: Many of the World Cup's competing nations are wracked by social divisions, yet some of the teams offer strikingly positive examples of how players from different backgrounds and religious faiths can cooperate. The phenomenon is particularly notable among Western European teams. They feature Christian and Muslim players who are open about their faith. England's team, for the first time, includes a Muslim. France's roster has multiple players from Protestant, Catholic, and Muslim backgrounds. Spain's emerging superstar, 18-year-old Lamine Yamal, is a practicing Muslim. So is Sweden's Yassine Ayari, who scored twice in a victory over Tunisia. I'm Gethin Kulba.
6: You'll find more on these stories plus breaking news at townhall.com. I'm Ron Taylor reporting.

Suspense. For Suspense, tonight we present Menace in Wax by John Dixon Carr.

0: During the French Revolution of 1793, a Swiss girl copied in wax the severed heads of those who had just been guillotined. She married a Frenchman named Tussaud and came to London, and she founded Madame Tussaud's Waxwork. There it is, still in Marylebone Road, near Baker Street Station. Not the original building. That was destroyed by fire. But it remained untouched when a darker shadow than revolution came to England. And they plastered high explosives all along that road and hit the cinema next door. We are going to London under the bombers' moon. Late one night in March of 1941, a young man hurried up to the great glass doors of Madame Tussaud's.
1: Hey, open up here. Is there a night watchman around this place?
2: There is, Governor, and I'm him. Now, what do you want at this hour of the night?
1: My name is Rogers. I'm from the Daily Record.
2: Oh.
1: If you'll let me get inside, I'll show you my press card. Didn't you get any orders about me?
2: Well, maybe I have at that. Oh, you're the bloke who wants to see the Chamber of Horrors.
1: That's right.
2: All right, you may as well come in.
1: My paper got a tip there's something funny going on around here.
2: Something funny going on here? That's a good one. The rain's not very heavy tonight, is it?
1: No, they're going over.
2: You ain't heard where, Governor?
1: We got a teletype flash. There was the Midlands.
2: Lord lummy, and I've got a sister in Birmingham. Oh, why can't she come and stop in a nice, safe place like London? There's the Regent Park guns opening up again. My teeth rattle and shakes the hats off the dummies' heads. You know, this Chamber of Horrors is getting to be popular tonight.
1: You mean there's been somebody here before me?
2: Yes.
1: A woman?
2: That's right, Governor.
1: About 5 feet 2 inches tall, very pretty. If you like him, brunette and big-eyed and a phony French accent.
2: No, Governor, no. This was only an old lady that lost her handbag.
1: Oh, thank the Lord for that anyway. Now then, what is going on around here?
2: Well, I don't know, Governor. You'll have to ask Pearson about that.
1: Who's Pearson?
2: Oh, he's the bloke that's the watchman down there. He's old and he imagined things. He phoned your piper. Have you got an electric torch?
1: Yes.
2: Then go straight on through the marble hall and down the stairs on your left. And don't speak to the policeman, because he's wax. Yes, that's the way, Governor. That's the way to the Chamber of Horrors.
1: Thank you. Pearson! Hello, Pearson! Pearson!
3: Yes, sir.
1: Huh?
3: You're looking for me.
1: Oh, I didn't see you there. I must have thought you were one of these wax dummies.
3: Ugly dim light, isn't it?
1: Yes. Rogers is my name. I'm from the Daily Record.
3: Oh, yes. I'm glad you came over. I phoned your paper myself. Maybe I'm just imagining things, but...
1: Oh, I don't blame you. This place would make anybody nervous, especially during an air raid.
3: Well, sir, it's all right as long as you don't get to imagine they're watching you.
1: Oh, and do you?
3: Oh, yes. Sometimes. That's the gambling group in the center there.
1: Uh-huh. What's that thing over there?
3: That's the famous guillotine.
1: Oh, wait a minute, old boy. You're not trying to tell me that's the original guillotine?
3: No, that was burnt in the fire. Madame Tussaud bought it from Sanson, the executioner. Let me tell you something, Mr. Rogers.
1: What?
3: Years ago, this is straight, a young French woman came in here. There was nobody else in the place. She thought it would be great fun to say she'd put her neck in the same guillotine as Marie Antoinette. So she climbed up on that platform. She snapped the little wooden collar down round her neck, shutting herself in. All of a sudden, she realized she didn't know which spring controlled the collar and which spring controlled the knife.
1: Oh, good Lord, she didn't.
3: No. But they say she went crazy. They say she screamed and screamed.
1: What's that?
4: I'm sorry. I didn't mean to scare you, but... Sweet mama, I'm so scared myself I cannot help it.
1: Susie.
4: Oh, no, not Susie. Susie, you make it so it rhyme with floozy. That is not nice.
1: Why, you little devil. I ought to turn you across my knee. What are you doing here? And will you forget that French accent? You're driving me crazy.
3: You know this young lady, sir?
1: Do I? She works for my paper. She's haunting me.
4: Oh, Bert, that's not nice. I like the way I talk. I only try to give you ideas.
1: That's just what I mean. Now, take your arms from around my neck.
3: She's French, sir.
1: Her mother came from New York, like I did. She's got some funny ideas, accents, and disguises.
4: So, I dress up as an old lady, and I come along, too. That is clever, no?
1: Definitely no.
4: But I go into what I think is the lady's room, and there is Jack the Ripper. I'm so scared, I almost kick the ghost.
3: Whatever else you do, miss, for the love of heaven, put out that cigarette.
4: It is not permitted?
3: It is what they are most afraid of in this place. Fire. If you vouch for this young lady, Mr. Rogers...
1: I don't vouch for anybody. But go on now. What's all the mystery here at Madame Tussaud's?
3: You see the group over there? It's called the Gamblers.
1: That three men and a woman in 18th century costume sitting around a table playing cards?
3: Yes. And about once a week, when the lights are out...
1: Yes?
3: Those dummies do play cards.
1: Is this a publicity trick of some kind?
3: Oh, no, sir.
1: And what's the game?
3: I'm not crazy. I know they don't actually do it, sir. What I want to know is, who changes the cards round in their hands? And why?
1: Well, could anybody? Anybody from the outside, I mean, get in to change the cards?
3: Oh, yes. There's a back door. But why would anyone want to break in here just to change those cards around?
4: Monsieur Bert, écoutez. Listen. I have made a discovery.
1: Listen, if you're going to talk, speak English. Or better yet, just keep still.
4: But I have made a discovery. This card game.
1: What about it?
4: It is crooked. Here is a man which has two deuces of hearts in the same hand.
1: Listen, Susie, I don't give a... Wait a minute. Wait a minute. Let's have a look at those cards.
4: I give you ideas, yes?
1: Susie, for once you're right. And look here. Two of these players have all the clubs and hearts. The other two have all the diamonds and spades. Susie. How many letters in the alphabet?
4: 26, no?
1: And twice 26 is...
3: 52.
1: The number of cards in a pack. Give me a pencil, Susie, quick.
0: The War Office, Whitehall. MI5, Headquarters of Military Intelligence. There next morning in the map room used as an office by Colonel Warrender...
5: Mr. Rogers, I am a busy man.
1: I appreciate that, Colonel Warrender.
5: Anyhow, sit down.
1: Thank you, sir.
5: Now, what's all this? These cards you claim form a code, is that it?
1: Yes, sir. Now, look, sir. Let each letter of the alphabet represent a card in clubs and hearts. That's 26.
5: And then?
1: And then when you get to the middle of the message, switch the alphabet over to diamonds and spades. Then you won't keep on repeating. Now, will you read what I've got written on this piece of paper?
5: Jack of diamonds, Q. Three of clubs, F. Well, that doesn't seem to mean much.
1: Oh, never mind the cards, Colonel. Just read the letters.
5: Q-F-A-C-T-O-R-Y.
1: Yes, sir. Q Factory. Go on.
5: Just a moment. What is that infernal noise? Johnson Burroughs!
1: Don't bother with that, sir. Just read the message, please.
5: Q Factory. 10 p.m., 15th.
1: Today's the 15th of March, Colonel.
5: All preparations made. Use dive bombers. See, this message was left openly.
1: So openly that nobody ever noticed it.
5: Yes, the trick's been tried before.
1: No contacts, no gatherings, no letters that might be intercepted. A whole spy ring could walk through that wax museum and read the message without being seen.
5: You newspaper men trying to teach me my job?
1: Oh, I'm sorry, sir, I only...
5: No, go on.
1: Well, don't you see? Three or four little boats with portable wireless sets go down the Thames estuary. When they're beyond pursuit, they send that message by radio. Somebody listens. And it's no secret in Fleet Street, sir, that Q Factory is out in the wilds of Gloucestershire.
5: It's no secret anywhere.
1: And that we're making the Shaftesbury bomber out there. So tonight, unless we do something about it, they're coming over and bomb Q Factory to blazes.
5: That's impossible.
1: Why? Or can't you tell me?
5: I can tell you this much.
1: Yes, sir?
5: Q Factory is so well hidden that even our own pilots can't fight it from the air. That's one objection to this message.
1: Any other objection?
5: Yes, this talk about dive bombers. Dive bombers in a night attack... What's the good of a dive bomber if he can't see its objective?
1: Well, suppose somebody showed a light.
5: He'd be shot dead as soon as he showed it. Every inch of country for a quarter of a mile around the factory. A quarter of a mile, Mr. Rogers, is patrolled day and night.
1: Well, just the same, they're going to have a try at it, sir.
5: How?
1: I don't know how.
5: Then if you'll excuse me, Mr. Rogers...
1: Now listen, Colonel Warrender. Will you give me a pass to go down there to the factory?
5: Certainly not. No one's permitted to go there except the workers.
1: How is the place defended?
5: There's a night fighter station nearby, and several batteries of four 3.7 guns.
1: Then give me a pass to the fighter station or to the gun post. That's a legitimate newspaper request.
5: Well, I might manage a pass to one of the gun posts here.
1: Then you'll do it?
5: Well, what on earth is that infernal row? It sounds like somebody locked up in a coat cupboard.
1: Yes, as a matter of fact, Colonel, it is somebody locked up in a coat cupboard. A young lady, so-called.
5: A young lady? Who locked her up?
1: I did.
5: And just what the devil do you mean, sir, locking up people in coat cupboards in the War Office?
1: Well, she's a bit excitable, Colonel. I thought that she'd better not see you.
5: Oh, thanks for the consideration.
1: There's just one other favor I'd like to ask.
5: As well?
1: If she asks you for a pass, don't give it to her. Don't give it to her under any circumstances.
5: What's her name?
1: Susie Dubois.
5: You're rather too late for that, young man. The Public Relations Office granted her a pass 2 hours ago.
1: What? Oh. A woman to an anti-aircraft battery?
5: This is what we call a mixed battery. Women on the guns as well as men. She said it would make a good human interest story for the press. I must say, I agree with her. Well, one moment, Mr. Rogers, before you go.
1: Yes, sir.
5: That gun post is fully 2 miles from the factory. You can go there, but if you take one step further, you'll be shot on sight by our guards. I warn you.
1: I'll be careful, Colonel. I'll be careful.
0: Somewhere in the West Country, a yellow moon shines over bare trees. A white mist, moving, clings to the ground.
1: Susie, are you sure we're on the right road?
4: Mon cher, they have taken away all the signposts in case there is an invasion.
1: I know that.
4: But I follow the map. The map cannot be wrong.
1: We've been driving for hours. Must be... Yes, it is nearly 9:30. Half an hour to go. Trees, trees, and still more trees.
4: Look, there's a break in the trees ahead. It will be open country in a minute.
1: Yeah. That's funny. Look how deep the leaves are here on the road.
4: But one thing I tell you, just between you and me and the bedpost...
1: Gatepost, Susie. The term is between you and me and the gatepost. And speak English.
4: I am speaking English very well, thank you. I do not need your help to be pure.
1: All right, all right.
4: Now, this map.
1: Well, what about it?
4: It say we should go through a lot of villages. Mitford, Archidine, and Saffronville. I have not seen any villages.
1: Did you say Mitford?
4: Oui, monsieur.
1: Susie, let me have a look at that map. Come on, hand it over.
4: But what is wrong? It is a perfectly good map.
1: Yes, Susie. It's a fine map. It's an excellent map. Only it's a map of the wrong county.
4: I have made a mistake. No?
1: I don't even believe you can read. This is a map of Barsetshire. We should be somewhere in Glebeshire. Now, where in the devil are we?
4: We're at the entrance to some kind of clearing with leaves.
1: Oh.
6: Hello there.
4: What was that?
6: Hello there.
1: Somebody calling us. And if we're in forbidden area...
4: I see him now.
1: Where?
4: Behind us. He came out of a white cottage back there. He's a big, heavy man. With a mustache.
1: Never mind the mustache. He's wearing some kind of a uniform and he's got a rifle.
4: You think he plug us? No?
1: I think it is not unlikely. Get out those War Office passes of ours. Quick.
7: Good evening, my friends.
1: Good evening.
7: Can you tell me...
4: Well, we don't mean any harm.
7: You tell me what time it is?
1: Oh, what time it is?
7: Yes.
1: Oh, yeah. It's, 9:28.
7: Thank you. I will keep you covered while I set my watch. There. My next question is, would you like me to shoot you both?
4: No.
1: Listen, Mr.
7: McAllister.
1: Captain. Captain McAllister.
7: That's right.
1: Captain, this girl, she's been reading the wrong map. You see, we don't even know where we are.
7: You're in Hollywood Forest, my friend.
1: Hollywood Forest?
4: Is that good or bad?
7: And you don't know what's just beyond the edge of this clearing?
1: No.
7: There's a big open space of 1/4 mile. In the middle of that open space...
1: Q Factory. We're right on top of it.
7: Then you have heard of Q Factory, my friend.
1: Captain McAllister, we're from the War Office, and we've got passes to prove it.
7: Let's see the passes.
1: We were trying to find gun sight number... I've forgotten the number, but it's here on that card.
7: You've passed the gun sight. 2 miles back up the road. All right. Here are your passes.
4: What are you going to do to us?
7: I'm not in the regular army. You can thank your stars I'm not. Forestry preservation.
4: Oh. You are not going to chuck us in the cooler, Ethan?
7: No. Now turn that car on, get back along this road as fast as you can. If they fire at you, as they probably will...
4: Oh, I wish I am home. Pray no more, I wish I am home.
7: Well, then, hope for the best. My watch had stopped and you did me a good turn. Well, hurry along. Hurry.

0: sight of heavy Ak-Ak battery. 4 3.7 guns against a moon growing clear white. White as the concrete emplacements. Sealed against light were the crews, men and women, sitting, waiting, waiting, waiting.
1: Well, sir, glad to have you both here. But this idea of yours about dive bombers attacking a blacked-out factory in the middle of a forest is rather fantastic, don't you think?
2: Well, I admit it doesn't make much sense, Captain Bronson, but I have a hunch that I'm right.
1: Well, glad you and Miss Susie drove out. Don't see many strangers. Frightfully boring. Nice country, of course, good air and everything, but dull. Dull as ditch water.
2: What's that?
1: Only some of the lads and lasses inside. Like to walk along the emplacement here?
2: Oh, is that allowed?
1: Oh, certainly, old boy. Why not? Bright moon tonight, isn't it?
2: Yes, bomber's moon.
3: We nearly get shot on our way here.
2: Quiet, Susie. We're not supposed to have been there.
3: If I nearly get shot, I am going to say I nearly get shot. It was a man which is called, McAllister.
1: Oh, old Mac. Very decent sort, Mac. He's a tree doctor.
3: A what?
1: Tree doctor. Got to have wood, you know. The trees start to die. Mac goes round the edge of the clearing and smears him with stuff to keep him well. How did you come to meet him?
2: Well, the fact is, we nearly got as far as the factory tonight.
1: Oh, then you were lucky to get back alive.
2: There weren't any barrage balloons over the factory, I noticed.
1: Hardly, old boy. They wouldn't advertise, would they? With balloons in open country?
2: And if the Germans did use dive bombers?
1: Oh, they're not coming, old boy. Just make up your mind to that.
2: I wonder if you'll say so at 10 o'clock.
1: But it is 10 o'clock. It's just 10 now.
2: Well, it can't be. We drove here like blazes. It was only 9:30 then.
1: Well, then your watch must be very slow, old boy. No, I'm afraid you're wrong. I've never seen it quieter. Cold tonight, very dry for March. Look all around you. Moonlight, open country, not a sign of life in it. Quiet, peaceful, and silent as the great...
3: What was that?
1: By George, I think we've got some visitors. I think we're going to see some fun.
4: 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Action stations. Enemy planes approaching south-southwest.
2: Now, do you believe me?
1: Better stand back, old boy. Operation crew's coming on.
2: I said, now do you believe me?
1: I want you to watch these girls work. They do everything, you know, except actually fire the guns. Now, keep your hair on, old boy.
2: Susie, he still can't see it.
1: Oh, they'll only be going over.
2: You think so?
1: Oh, yes. We sometimes get a crack at them when they're making for Bristol.
5: Enemy fire, production!
6: Enemy fire!
3: Listen. I have heard that noise 1,000 times. But every time I hear it, I get sick.
1: Hmm. They're flying ruddy low, you know.
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6: Height, 5,200.
1: Now look here, you two newspaper people.
2: Yes, sir.
1: There might be things popping, you know, can't tell. I'd like to get below.
2: No, no, thanks.
3: I don't like this, Bert, but I'll stay too.
8: Range finder?
6: Range finder, on target.
1: Look here, you two. Those War Office passes you gave me, I'm not supposed to keep them. I'd better give them back, just in case.
8: Predictor?
6: Predictor, on target.
1: Here we go, ladies and gents.
6: Fire.
9: Caught this message, sir.
1: Yes, Corporal.
9: Hold fire. Knife fighters taking off.
1: Hold fire. Knife fighters taking off.
6: Hold fire. Message understood.
3: What is the matter with them?
2: With who?
3: Those Boche planes. They're still a good way off, but they don't come any closer.
1: Must be going over after all.
2: They're circling. I think they're waiting for a signal.
1: Anyhow, here are your War Office passes. You seem to have got them all smeared with oil.
2: Oil?
3: That is all right, mon cher. When we get them back from Captain McAllister, they have oil on them. I think maybe he dropped them on the leaves, because there's oil on the tires of the car, too. Then I think how always in this we meet things that burn. At Madame Tussaud's last night, they would not let me smoke a cigarette in case of fire.
2: Fire? That's it, fire.
1: What's the matter with you, old boy?
2: Why did that fella way out at the end of nowhere want to know what time it was?
1: Are you scatty?
2: McAllister, you told me so yourself. He goes around the edges of the clearing and smears the trees with stuff to keep them well.
1: Well, what about it?
2: Suppose it was crude oil. Suppose between each tree he laid an invisible fuse of dead leaves soaked in oil.
1: I don't understand.
2: In 30 seconds, a complete square of fire runs around the limits of the factory grounds. That draws the bombers in. Then as the flames blaze higher, they've got enough light to dive on their target.
1: There. Our night fighters are letting loose.
2: Bronson, I see it all now. Come on. We've got to get to that tree, Dr. McAllister. It's a matter of minutes.

0: Susie, is Branson following in the car behind us?
1: Yes. He's following in men's rifles.
0: We've got to get to McAllister's cottage.
1: This McAllister?
0: I'll bet you 10 to 1. The real McAllister is either dead or tied up in that cottage. The fellow we saw was an imposter. Look out, Susie. Keep your head down.
1: Oh, those spiders. They will chew up every younger in the place. They have not got the chance of a snowshoe in heaven.
0: No, Susie, not a snowshoe in heaven. You mean
1: it? I know you are English at a time like this, but I cannot understand.
0: Look out.
1: I don't see why he hasn't set his signal off. What is delaying him? Why don't he strike a match when the bombers come over?
0: Because he's a good Nazi.
1: A good Nazi?
0: My watch was slow, don't you remember? And I gave him the wrong time. He had orders to strike his match at 10 o'clock, and he'll not do it until 10 o'clock if there are 500 planes instead of 20.
1: Bert, I see him.
0: Where?
1: Far up the road. He's running.
0: Yeah. Yeah, that's him. Think we can reach him before he gets to the clearing?
1: Not the chance of a snowshoe in heaven.
0: Signal Brunson to pass us. A long shot with a rifle might...
1: Bert, one of the Junkers is hit.
0: Huh?
1: He's right over us.
0: That's not all. He's unloading his bombs. The whole stick's coming straight down our direction. Keep your head down.
1: Come on, please.
0: Put your arm, baby.
1: I don't feel hurt.
0: And this is a dirt road. The bomb sank too deeply before it exploded. We didn't catch the blast. Come on, Susie. McAllister was just ahead of us. Come on, let's get out. We can't drive any farther. This road is full of bomb craters. Wait a minute, Susie. There's McAllister.
1: He is dead.
0: Yes, Susie. Killed by a Nazi bomb.
1: Look, on the ground. What are those two white carts?
0: Oh. They're all smeared with oil. It must have fallen out of McAllister's pocket just before he got hit. Let's see. What do you know?
1: What are the cards, Bert?
0: Two tickets for Madame Tussaud's waxworks. I'm afraid our friend's never going to get to use them.
1: Not the chance of a snowshoe in heaven.

And so ends Menace in Wax. Tonight's story of suspense. Columbia presents these stories of mystery and intrigue and dangerous adventure for your relaxation and enjoyment. Next Tuesday, there'll be another in this series. Same hour, 9:30 Eastern wartime. William Spear, the producer. John Dietz, the director. Bernard Herrmann, the composer, conductor. John Dixon Carr, the author. Our collaborators on Suspense.

Here is a message of vital importance to every person who drives an automobile in America. There is wide misunderstanding about gasoline and rubber, and the government wants the following facts brought to everyone's attention. Actually, there is no scarcity of gasoline except in some parts of the East. But nowhere in the country is there enough rubber for military and civilian use. Starting 2 weeks from today, December 1st, mileage rationing goes into effect. This means that no car owner anywhere in the United States will be able to buy gasoline without a mileage rationing book. The purpose is to conserve the rubber we have by eliminating all unnecessary driving. When we think of the tremendous distances our mechanized army is traveling in North Africa and the long road to victory that still lies ahead, this extra effort on our part is slight indeed. Remember, everybody is going to have mileage rationing, so why not be prepared? The best way each of us can save rubber is by sharing our car with others. Let one car do the work for two or three. So why not arrange with the neighbors tonight and start sharing the car tomorrow? It's the one real, important contribution that every automobile driver can make. Don't be a lone rider. Share your car and do your share for victory. This is the Columbia Broadcasting System.

Wheaties presents Joel McRae in Tales of the Texas Rangers. On stage tonight, transcribed from Hollywood, another in the Wheaties Big Parade of exciting half-hour presentations. Tales of the Texas Rangers, starring Joel McRae as Ranger Pearson. Texas, more than 260,000 square miles. And 50 men who make up the most famous and oldest law enforcement body in North America.

0: now from the files of the Texas Rangers come these stories based on fact. Only names, dates, and places are fictitious for obvious reasons. The events themselves are a matter of record. Case for tonight, The White Elephant.
1: It is January 16th, 1950. The time, 6:28 p.m. A freight train just outside of a West Texas town gains speed and rolls through the gathering dusk. Inside a gondola car, a hobo crouches in a corner as the brakeman comes toward him.
2: All right, Bo, this is where you get up.
3: Now, listen, pal, just let me get to the next town. I said
2: this is where you get up.
3: But we're moving.
2: Yeah, you get on where we was moving, you can get off. Now, come on around, that's the top of your head.
3: Now, listen, don't do it, Hutchins.
2: Get on your feet like this.
3: No, let go.
2: No, you want to get up,
3: go, huh? You. I told you to leave me alone, pal.
2: Slug me, will you?
3: Yeah, get me, I'm coming.

0: Tales of the Texas Rangers will continue in just a moment.
1: You take a nice, ripe, plump kernel of wheat, and you roll it out flat, and you toast it a little. And what have you got? A Wheatie. Do that over and over and over again. Do that enough times. And pretty soon you have a whole bowl full of Wheaties, and you can sit down to breakfast. Now, of course, you and I know not many people go to all that work to get their breakfast Wheaties. They just tip up that big Wheaties box and let those crisp little flakes tumble into the bowl. And you know what? When you do that, you get the very same 100% whole wheat goodness and energy that you'd get if you rolled out your own Wheaties flakes kernel by kernel. And the best tip I can give you is to tip the Wheaties into your own bowl first thing in the morning and see how Wheaties at 7 can help at 11.
2: At 2:55 a.m. of the morning following the freight train incident, a rancher named Banker noticed a small coupe parked on the shoulder of the road. It bore Oklahoma license plates. Banker turned his spotlight on the car, saw a man slumped down in the driver's seat. A half hour later, Sheriff Caldwell, notified by Banker, began investigation of the murder and called in the Texas Rangers. Ranger Jace Pearson was assigned to the case. And a few hours later, Pearson, Banker, and Sheriff Caldwell stood at the scene. Pearson listened to Banker.
3: It was just about 3 this morning when I saw it, Ranger.
4: How come you were driving along this road that late?
3: I've been to a rancher's meeting in Almira's. I was going to spend the night there and change my mind.
4: Uh-huh. Did you take this road when you left for Almira's?
3: Yes, sir.
5: What time?
3: Yesterday morning, about 7:30.
4: Then this car came here sometime between 7:30 yesterday morning and 3 this morning.
3: I guess so.
4: You never saw the dead man before, huh?
3: It was the first time I laid eyes on him.
4: All right, Mr. Banker. You can go.
3: If you need me, I'll be home.
4: No identification on the body at all, huh, Sheriff?
5: Nothing in the pockets. Picked clean as a whistle.
4: Anybody else been around the car?
5: Nope. Deputy kept his eyes on it.
4: The car's facing west. Going west when it was stopped. Tire tracks on the shoulder tell that.
5: Mm-hmm.
4: Blood on the seat.
5: Yep. 38 bullet done it.
4: 38?
5: Might be a police special.
4: Banker got one?
5: Banker, but...
4: Yeah, but just asking. For now. You see, I...
5: You see something?
4: Look here, Sheriff.
5: Huh?
4: Set of tracks leading up to the car. Ordinary shoes, not boots. Heel marks are too broad for boots.
5: Yeah, looks like it. Look at this one.
4: Sole print with a hole in it. Now look. The prints lead from that way, north, up to the car. A little scuffle, and the prints turn back north.
5: Mm-hmm.
4: In other words, Sheriff, somebody walked up to the car, stood there, then turned and went back north. Oh, and here's something else.
5: Grease. Looks like grease.
4: Smeared on the car door. Same side footprints are on.
5: The grease might be from the car.
4: Oh, looks too stiff and heavy for that.
5: Yeah. What about it coming from a freight train, Jace?
4: Why?
5: Well, there's tracks about a mile north of here. Freights use a siding to pull on when passengers got to pass.
4: Hmm. Maybe it all ties in, Sheriff. A shoe with a hole in it, grease, freight siding. Yeah, might be worth going after.
5: Where do we start?
4: Here at the car first. I'm going to check it over inch by inch. Meantime, you get hold of a freight schedule. I'll meet you at your office. When I checked the car inside and out, I found a few things that were interesting and a little puzzling. I sent a sample of grease to the laboratory for analysis and took plaster casts of the footprints. Then went on to Sheriff Caldwell's office. He had the information I'd requested.
5: Here it is, Jace. Schedule of freights went through yesterday.
4: How many?
5: 3 of them.
4: We can check those, all right. Of course, we might be sending the dogs up the wrong tree.
5: Looks like a hobo to me.
4: Yeah.

0: It'll save a lot of checking.
1: We'll forward the dead man's prints anyway. That steering wheel bothers me.
0: Excuse me, Jace.
2: Sheriff Caldwell. Oh, yeah. Good. Hold him. We'll be there as soon as we can make it. Something else, Jace. Brakeman in one of those freights we've been checking has a story. Some hobo slugged him and jumped.
1: Okay, let's go. The brakeman took us to the approximate spot the hobo jumped off the freight. Sheriff Caldwell and I picked up the trail and followed it by horse. We hoped to apprehend the suspect before he could reach a town and lose himself and us. After 6 hours, we stopped.
2: What's the matter, Jace?
1: Tracks are different. Come here and take a look.
2: Different?
1: Yeah, look. Right print's a little deeper, favoring his left a little.
2: Hurt himself, huh?
1: Must have twisted his leg when he took the jump off the freight. Kept getting worse. Sat down here, smoked a cigarette. Here's the butt.
2: He ain't going to make such a good time with a bum leg. We've been traveling at a steady trot.
1: Uh-huh. Okay. Let's get going.

0: Rabbit's trail showed increased favoring of his left leg. His progress became slower. More and more often he stopped to rest, and the trail became fresher and fresher. Evidence in a deserted shack showed suspect had rested there for quite a while. We picked up the trail again. We're getting close, Sheriff.
1: How do you know?
0: Noticed something just now. Take a look at these prints.
1: Same as the ones we've been following.
0: Not quite.
1: Hole in the right shoe.
0: It's not that. I'm talking about this anthill he crushed.
1: Well, what about it?
0: Quite a few of the prints had anthills in them, crushed and rebuilt.
1: So?
0: Ants start working on a new hill when the old one's been tramped down. This one's so fresh, they haven't had time to rebuild.
1: Hey, that's right. He can't be far off.
0: Guess we better leave the horses tied up here, Sheriff, and start moving on foot.

0: 9:15 that evening, we found the man we were hunting. He was asleep. He gave us no trouble, and he denied anything and everything about the crime. We took him back, and I kept questioning him, but he stuck to his story.
1: I never was there. I didn't do it.
0: Ever own a gun? 38 police special?
1: I told you 100 times. I never owned no kind of gun.
0: How'd you take all that skin off your arm?
1: I don't know. Fell, maybe.
0: You got that while you were running away? When you jumped off the freight? After you slugged the brakeman?
1: No, no.
0: Grease on your jacket. How'd it get there?
1: Maybe. Maybe off in the freight.
0: Sure. That car we showed you, the one you said you'd never seen before.
1: That's the truth.
0: Is it? Hold up your right foot.
1: What?
0: Hold it up. Hole in the right shoe.
1: What else?
0: Here's a plaster cast. Cast at the print of the scene of the murder. Take a good look.
1: But I wasn't there, I tell you.
0: Ever hear of fingerprints?
1: Oh, sure.
0: Here are yours. And here's a set found at the crime. They match. You still say you weren't there?
1: I didn't kill nobody.
0: Let me see your hands. When'd you wash them last?
1: I don't know. Maybe a couple of days ago.
0: You know we can tell if you fired a gun.
1: I never had no gun.
0: Did you rob the man in the car?
1: No, no.
0: Look at me. You were there, weren't you? We can prove it.
1: All right, I was there. But I didn't kill him.
0: Why'd you lie?
1: Well, I was scared.
0: If you're innocent, you don't have to be scared.
1: Look, Ranger, I got a couple of wraps, bag wraps.
0: That all?
1: Sure.
0: We can check that, too.
1: All right, later. Got a couple of wraps for pinching stuff. Nothing big.
0: Now, look. Tell me exactly what you did.
1: Well, I come in off afraid. I was walking across when I seen the car. I figured it was funny, something funny.
0: Why?
1: Well, car parked like that. Then I walked over, seen the fella in there. He was dead. I beat it. Hopped the freight.
0: That all?
1: You know what else hops now.
0: Did you get in the car at all?
1: No, sir.
0: Did you touch the body or take anything from it?
1: I swear, Range, I didn't.
0: Did you touch the steering wheel and then wipe it off?
1: Wipe it? No. What for? Look, I tell you, I...
2: Jase?
0: Yeah, Sheriff?
2: Come here, will you?
0: Sure. You stay put.
1: I got no place to go.
2: Here's all the dope on the murdered man, Thompson. Come in just now.
0: Carl Thompson, resident Tulsa, Oklahoma, traveling salesman for Prince Extract Company. This check?
2: Double.
0: Tallies with the gasoline receipts.
2: Mm-hmm. What about him?
0: The hobo?
2: Yeah.
0: I think the only crime he committed was failure to report what he saw. His fingerprints were all over the outside of the one door of that car, none inside. Seems to me if he thought of cleaning up the inside, he'd have done the same outside.
2: Yeah, looks like it.
0: We'll give him the paraffin test anyway and see if he's fired a gun lately.
2: And if he didn't?
0: Start all over. And start with that clean steering wheel.

0: In just a moment, we continue with Tales of the Texas Rangers, starring Joel McRae as Ranger Jace Pearson.
1: I guess nobody gets much of a taste treat out of taking their calcium and iron and phosphorus or their vitamins straight. But you simply have to have all those things to keep feeling good. And you should have them first thing in the morning, too. Because morning's the time you do most of your big day's work. That's when you really need the energy. You see, morning is the time when you really should...
2: Wait a minute, Frank. 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
1: Why, you took the words right out of my mouth. 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Whether you drive a truck or plow a field or if you're just plain busy with a multitude of household duties. And Wheaties do you another big favor. 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Wheaties are crisp. They're munchy. You know, fun to chew on. Taste as good going down as they make you feel when they get there. So do this, will you? Not for me, but for yourself. Hurry on down to the Wheaties tomorrow morning and just see for yourself how Wheaties at 7 can help at 11.
3: The result of the paraffin test was negative, but we held the hobo pending further investigation. I reported back to my captain, Stinson, at company headquarters. I told him I was pretty sure that the hobo's story checked out.
4: Yeah, it looks like it. But somebody killed Thompson.
3: Killed him and then drove him in his own car to where that rancher spotted it.
4: There wasn't anything on Thompson, huh?
3: No money, no papers, only these. Gasoline charge account receipts. Somebody went to an awful lot of trouble to clean him, but they overlooked these.
4: Mm-hmm.
3: On top, this looks like a plain case of murder with robbery as the motive. But if that was it, why go to all the risk of being spotted in a car with Oklahoma plates? Why not just kill him and leave him?
4: I don't know, Jace. What's your thinking?
3: Well, Thompson was a traveling salesman, traveled a lot in a few days. Now, suppose the killer realized that with Thompson far enough away from the scene of the crime, we'd have a pretty tough time finding out just where the murder was committed.
4: Yeah, that could be. But why?
3: Well, maybe the killer couldn't leave the spot. So he did the next best thing. Took Thompson's body away. And maybe it wasn't just robbery.
4: Well, what else?
3: I don't know yet, but I got some more checking to do. It'll take maybe a couple of hours, and then I might have some answers.

0: couple of hours on the nose, Jace. You get anything new?
1: Some more dope on Thompson, Captain. Never carried much money. Never was known to have picked up a hitchhiker. And I got a pretty good idea where he was killed. These gasoline receipts tell a fair story.
0: Yeah? How?
1: Well, this one, for example, dated the 15th day before he was killed. Made out in Bannon. He got 16 gallons of gas there.
0: Oh, did you ever think somebody else might have been using his credit card?
1: Yeah, but Thompson traveled that route pretty often. Chances are he was well known at the service stations.
0: Yeah, that's right. Okay, go on.
1: I ran a mileage test on his car. He got about 17 miles a gallon. Now, his tank holds 16. I did a little figuring. Just about enough gas was used to get him from Bannon to where his body was found.
0: But he could have been killed anywhere between Bannon and where he was found dead.
1: Sure, I know that. But it still looks like my next stop is Bannon.

0: Oh, howdy, Ranger.
1: Howdy.
0: How many?
1: Whatever she'll take.
0: Ah, sure thing.
1: You the owner here?
0: Yes, sir.
1: How long?
0: Oh, a couple of years.
1: You work alone?
0: Well, nights, yeah.
1: Take a look at this, will you?
0: One of my receipts. Credit card stuff.
1: You know this Carl Thompson?
0: Yeah, I see him every, 4 or 5 months.
1: When did you see Thompson last?
0: Well, the evening he bought that gas. Why, anything wrong, Ranger?
1: Was Thompson alone that evening?
0: Yeah. I never remember him ever having anybody alone.
1: What else do you remember about that evening?
0: One of the worst sleet storms we ever had. Hit like
1: it'll be tough for him to drive then, huh?
0: Oh, sure. Well, hey, he was asking about some place to stay.
1: You never stayed in Bannon before?
0: I don't know. Leastways, he didn't know much about the places. I told him to try the hotel. He said it was full up. He said the motels were jam-packed. The lousy weather.
1: You know where he went?
0: Well, said he was going to try and find a place along the highway. Why, anything wrong?
1: Plenty. Here's for the gas. I might come back and ask you some more questions. Thanks. I began a check of every possible place Thompson might have stayed that night, but I drew one blank after another. Then I got a lead at a motel on the outskirts of Bannon.
2: Sure, Ranger, I remember that night. Sleet was an inch thick. We was full up here, but I sent him to a place down the highway, the Star Motel. Been closed and up for sale for quite a spell, but I heard it was opened up again.

0: went to the Star Motel. It was closed tight. Every cabin was locked, the windows boarded. There wasn't a soul around. I was just about to leave when I noticed something. The electricity must have been on somewhere in the place because the little wheel under the dials of the meter was spinning. It was enough to send me back into town to ask a few more questions.
1: Now, let me see, Ranger. Star Motel. Yes, sir, here's what we want right here.
0: Uh-huh. Are these all the electricity bills?
1: Yes, sir.
0: Let me see. Up to 3 months ago, the bills were just for meter installation. Minimum service charge.
1: That's right, Ranger.
0: But for the last 3 months, $475, $389, $560. Kind of funny, isn't it? The place is closed, but for the last 3 months, the bills have averaged over $4 a month. Didn't that seem peculiar to you?
1: Well, Ranger, we just...
0: Sure, sure, I know. Now, can you give me the name of the person to whom these bills were sent?
1: Get it for you right away.
2: Why, yes, Ranger, Mr. Carlson's here. I believe he's on the phone right now, but if you come in...
0: Thank you, ma'am. You Mrs. Carlson?
2: Yes.
0: I hope I'm not bothering you any, Miss Carlson.
2: Not at all, Ranger. My husband's here.
3: Oh, yeah? Yeah, I see. Well, I think that could be arranged.
4: Yeah, sure. Tell you what, I'll come out a little later. I'll bring the client with me.
3: Sure.
4: Thanks for calling. Goodbye.
2: Andy, this is Ranger Pearson.
4: Oh, hello.
0: Sorry to barge in like this, Mr. Carlson, but I got a few questions.
4: Questions? Sure, what about?
0: You own the Star Motel, don't you?
4: Yes, I do.
2: Star Motel. Oh, that white elephant.
0: White elephant?
4: Yeah, I've been trying to get rid of it for 2 years.
0: Why?
4: Well, like Betsy said, it ain't been worth a hoot since the new highway went in 2 years ago. Only half the traffic that used to pass it.
0: It hasn't been used for 2 years?
4: Well, I guess I didn't mean exactly that.
0: What did you mean?
4: I tried to keep it going for a year after the highway went through, but couldn't rent enough rooms. It wasn't worth trying to save.
0: You got the keys to it?
4: Keys? Sure.
2: Is something wrong, Ranger?
0: Might be, ma'am. Can you take me through the motel, Mr. Carlson?
4: Anytime. Right now, suit you?
0: Couldn't be better. Let's go.
4: I ain't been out here for close on 3 or 4 weeks.
0: Did you go through the cabins then?
4: Oh, just take a look. See, kids sometimes fool around. That's why I boarded up the windows. Want to take a look in the office?
0: Yeah. Go ahead, Mr. Carlson.
4: Sure. Nothing in here, Ranger?
0: Nope, there's not.
4: Anything in particular you're looking for?
0: Yeah. You have this floor washed lately?
4: Oh, heck no. Ain't no use paying for something like that.
0: It's been washed recently.
4: Huh? Why? How do you know?
0: Scrubbing wood with hot water always raises the grain. And hot water isn't as good as cold to wash out blood stains.
4: Blood? Blood?
5: Reach! Follow me!
4: What's the matter?
5: Get away from the council, Ranger! Now, all of you, sit down! Go on! Hark! Come on!
4: What the devil is this? Who are you fellas?
0: My guess is a couple of men I want for murder, Mr. Carlson.
4: Murder?
6: Telephone wire. Everything okay?
7: Yeah, push that guy.
4: Me? Why, I never carry a gun.
6: Well, we'll just make sure. Yeah, he's clean.
7: All right, now strip the Ranger's gun belt.
0: Wait a minute. You got the drop on me. Maybe I'd have to be a fool to draw. But if you don't want me to be a fool, don't touch these guns. You try and take them off me and I'll go down using them. And I might get lucky.
7: All right, Locke. Let him alone. He's too smart to start anything. Go get the panel truck out and start loading our stuff fast.
6: Well, what about them?
7: We can lock them in. Fix their car so they can't get out of here for a while after we leave. If they try to come out while we're still here, we'll blast whatever door or window they try to come through. Get that, Ranger?
0: I get it.
6: Okay. I'll be outside, Chuck.
0: So your name's Chuck, huh?
7: Good as any.
4: What are you and that other fellow doing in my place?
0: Go ahead, Chuck. Tell him.
7: Some other time, friend. Now you two listen. Because I ain't going to say this twice. Try to bust out before you hear us drive off, and you'll get it good. Now, stay put.
4: Ooh, they got us locked in.
0: Yeah.
4: Look, don't go near that window. You heard what he said?
0: A little crack in the boarding. I'm just taking a look.
4: What are they doing?
0: Come here and take a look for yourself.
4: Oh, I should have watched the place more. I never knew anyone was using it.
0: Been used plenty. Look what they're taking out.
4: Furs. All kinds of stuff.
0: It's beginning to make sense. Closed down motel made a nice storage bin for stolen and smuggled goods till they could run it to the markets.
4: Oh, they'll get away. You said there was a murder.
0: Take it easy, Mr. Carlson. We'll get them.
4: Well, they'll be across the border in a half an hour before we could even reach the phone. Maybe you better take a chance and
0: get shut down in cold blood? No. But we'll get them all right. Know why, Mr. Carlson?
4: Why?
0: Because you'll help. I pinned Carlson with a quick headlock and then got one arm up behind him and applied pressure so I could keep him still while I had a free hand. I reached into his jacket and found what I was looking for under his shoulder. Then I pushed him.
4: Are you crazy? You almost broke my arm.
0: Shut up, Carlson. Don't you think I saw this gun bulging under your coat and they deliberately missed it when they frisked you? You played it real smart, almost.
4: Well, I don't know what you're talking about.
0: This gun and the electric bills. You paid them. Paid bills that were being run up in a place that was supposed to be shut down. Seemed kind of funny you never complained to the power company.
4: So what? Well,
0: you got a phone call from your friends out there. They tipped you because they saw me nosing around here earlier, right?
4: No.
0: Okay. Okay, take a look out there. They're almost finished. In a couple of minutes, they'll be gone. In half an hour, they'll be over the border. How about you? You want to stick back here and face a murder charge?
4: There's nothing you can prove.
0: There's plenty we can prove, Carlson. And you're holding the bag. You'll have a tough time explaining those electric bills and them missing your gun.
4: I didn't kill that man.
0: Did this Chuck do it?
4: Yeah, that salesman come in. He saw what was going on. Chuck killed him, then drove him away.
0: All right. Now listen real careful to me. I'm going to fire this gun of yours. Then you hammer on the door and holler for him. Get it?
4: What do you want to do then?
0: Just listen. When they come up, tell them you had to kill me. Tell them to open the door. Then, Mr. Carlson, step back and out of the way fast. They'll be gone in a minute. Make up your mind.
4: All right. Go ahead. I'll do it.
0: Any funny tricks and you get it first. Now, ready?
8: Hey,
0: pound that door and holler.
8: Chuck, lock. Give me a fast. Open the door.
0: Now, when it's open, step back.
8: What's the matter? Carlson, open the door. I had to kill him. He was making a break for it.
9: Did you just knock him out?
8: Reach!
10: Both of them!
8: Hey, what's the big idea?
9: Why, you...
0: Oh! We'll come back for him later, Carlson. Meantime, let you and me get back to town. I got you a deal for this White Elephant Motel. You can trade it for a jail cell.

0: And now, here is the Wheaties man, Frank Martin.
1: All right, sound effects man, ring the alarm clock. Yeah, I used to groan too when I heard that sound. But one morning I said to myself, now look, Martin, you gotta get up. Why fight it? Think about something pleasant. And right away I thought, Wheaties. That's about the pleasantest thinking a man can do. Why, when you figure you can sit down to a bowl of good, crisp Wheaties and then feel like tackling the world, when you know a bowl of Wheaties and milk and fruit can help you work good because you feel good, why, it almost makes you want to shake hands with your alarm clock. And when you hear it come morning, roll out happy, reach for the big orange and blue box, and see how Wheaties at 7 can help at 11.
0: Next week, Joel McRae in another authentic reenactment of a case from the files of...

0: McRae will soon be seen starring in the Universal International Technicolor production, Saddle Trim. Tonight's cast included Tony Barrett, Paul McVeigh, Lou Krugman, Jeff Corey, Robert Bruce, Byron Kane, and Jeanette Nolan. This story was transcribed and adapted by Russell Hughes. The program was produced and directed by Stacy Keach. And this is Hal Gibney speaking.
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2: News this hour from Town Hall. I'm Ron Taylor. There are hopes for a new truce between Israel and Hezbollah.
3: Israel and the Hezbollah militant group agreed on Friday to renew their ceasefire after fighting postponed Iran-US talks in Switzerland. Word of the ceasefire coming from two regional officials and a US official. The truce was mediated by Qatar, the US and Iran, the regional officials say. Both Israel and Hezbollah have not immediately commented. Talks between the US and Iran have been called off after intense fighting between Israel and Hezbollah in southern Lebanon, raising questions about an initial agreement to end the war in Iran. I'm Charles de Ledesma.
2: Israeli Prime Minister Benjamin Netanyahu's office did not immediately comment. UK police continue to investigate a deadly train crash.
4: The incident occurred on lines connecting St. Pancras Station to central England and Scotland. Photos on social media show victims with head bandages and two damaged trains still on the tracks. Bedfordshire Fire and Rescue crews arrived at the scene after the incident was reported. The Times of London reports that Bedford Hospital staff have been alerted to possibly expect up to 50 victims. I'm Haya Pinjwani.
2: A new AP-NORC poll finds that President Trump's approval on Iran remained low at 34%, even as a deal to reopen the Strait of Hormuz and restart negotiations materialized. The survey was conducted June 11th through 17th, just after the president called off threats to escalate the war with Iran. Respondents answered as the president announced a deal with Iran and authorized an end to the naval blockage in the Strait of Hormuz. The poll concluded that just before the deal was signed Wednesday, his overall presidential approval also held steady at 37%. Gas prices have fallen to just below $4 a gallon on average, bringing some relief to drivers. It's the first time since March that prices have fallen that low. More at townhall.com.
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2: An ancient oak tree with some folklore has died. Correspondent Ben Thomas has this story.
6: Here's Robin Hood's tree, the major oak at Edwinstone. It's been well looked after and surprisingly still lives in excellent shape in Sherwood Forest.
7: A report by British Movietone from more than half a century ago. But now that 1,200-year-old major oak is believed to have died.
8: They go into drought stress, so even a healthy tree would be feeling the pressures of those long prolonged periods of dry.
7: Chloe Ryder with the Royal Society for the Protection of Bird. But flocks of human visitors to Sherwood Forest have compressed the soil around the Robin Hood tree, hindering rain from reaching its roots. And this spring, its gnarled limbs and sprawling canopy failed to sprout leaves. However, it will remain a natural monument and support the forest's ecosystem. I'm Ben Thomas.
2: 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Major League Baseball's latest labor proposal includes, among other things, barring some teams from signing pre-college players. We hear the latest on this story from our sports correspondent, Gethin Kulbaugh.
9: Baseball owners propose banning high school players from signing with major league teams, raising the age for international amateurs, and slashing the money spent on signing bonuses in negotiations for a new collective bargaining agreement Thursday. The amateur draft started in 1965. High schoolers have been eligible along with college players who are in or just finished their junior years. MLB cited increased revenue in college baseball as reasoning. The league says 75% of high schoolers signed from 2012 through 2019 did not reach the majors. I'm Geffen Coolball.
2: 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I'm Ron Taylor.
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0: Beer Bunker in its studio deep beneath the cracked Sonoran desert ground, where the city lights fade, the distractions fall away, and the big questions echo a little louder in the dark. This is Coast to Coast AM. I'm your host, Rich Barra. Tonight, or this morning, wherever you are in our listening audience, we're going to leave the noise of the daylight world behind, down here in the stillness of the overnight hours. There's no talking points. There's no algorithms. There's no headlines telling us what to think. We just have questions, the kind of questions humanity has asked since we first looked up at the night sky. Are we alone? Who's telling the truth? And how much of our reality has been hidden in plain sight and maybe about to be shattered? For generations, the UFO mystery lived in the fringes, in the shadows of late-night conversations like this one. This is where I used to hear about it with Art Bell. Grainy photographs, whispered testimonies, and the stories of those who claim to have seen something that they just couldn't explain. And then something changed. Questions once dismissed, well, right now are being asked about in Congress. Military pilots are speaking openly. Whistleblowers coming forward. Government agencies are releasing files. And for the first time in modern history, the possibility that we may not be alone is being discussed in the open. Yet, as the information flows, for me, so do the questions. Are we witnessing the greatest revelation in human history, or the greatest information puzzle ever created, or some kind of psyop? In a world of deepfakes, AI-generated images, advanced drones, synthetic reality, what would actual proof really look like? And has disclosure already happened? Or there's no way it's going to happen. Are we still waiting for the moment that changes everything? Well, tonight we're joined by UFO researcher and journalist Danny Silva, who has followed the modern disclosure movement since that landmark 2017 New York Times report that brought the subject out of the shadows and into the mainstream. We're going to discuss the latest government UFO files, David Grush whistleblower protections, the challenges of separating fact from fiction, and whether the truth is finally coming into focus. And then open lines, 2 hours of whatever you want to talk about. I bet it's going to be UFOs, but you know what? You bring to this dark table whatever you like. I'm ready for it. So lock the doors, dim the lights, and stay with us, because the biggest questions of our lifetime may no longer be, are we alone? It may be, how long have we known? Danny Silva is next when we come back on Coast to Coast AM.
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0: Welcome back to Coast AM. I'm your host tonight. My name's Rich Barra. And Danny Silva is our guest tonight. I've been pushing for him for a long time to be on the show with me. He is a UFO researcher and citizen journalist who has followed the modern disclosure movement, just like me, since really Art Bell started talking about it. And then the landmark 2017 New York Times report on the Pentagon's secret UFO program kind of launched him into a whole thing. So it is a pleasure to maybe hopefully dig into what is going on out there. And let's finally figure out what is happening with UFOs and UAPs. I like to say UFO still, Danny. I don't know if I've totally converted to the UAP. I think that confuses people.
1: Maybe it does a little bit. And Rich, thank you for having me on. First off, it was great to hear you talk about the Sonoran Desert. I grew up in Tucson, actually.
0: Oh, really? What part?
1: I went to Mountain View High School, northwest of Tucson, and then I also had an apartment at St. Mary's on the west side.
0: Oh, right on. So north, were you in, like, Oro Valley, or were you in, like, Marana?
1: South of Marana.
0: South of Marana.
1: So, yeah, still more like Tucson over, like, Cotera Farms area.
0: Okay, yeah. I lived right over there. I lived in Oro Valley. I live right down the piece from you.
1: That's awesome.
0: Yeah. Well, welcome to the show. Welcome on in. So, did you see Steven Spielberg's new movie yet, Disclosure Day?
1: I saw it. I loved it. It had a lot of the threads, and I'm assuming that we're in a kind of a no-spoiler zone here. But
0: yeah, I mean, you know, if you listen to Coast to Coast, I mean, the spoilers have been on this show for about, you know, 30 years. So
1: it's but, true. Some of the themes in the and direct things that they showed in the movie, I first learned from listening like you to Art Bell and George Norrie over the years. But I really loved it.
0: There's a there's a president who was hanging out with a celebrity looking at bodies in this film, and I heard about that first on this very show. And I'm like, well, that was a kind of a cool nod to Coast AM. The movie is interesting because I'm not going to ruin anything, but if there is some action, there is some adventure. The movie to me seems like it should have come out in like 2002 or 2003, because now I almost feel like the revelation of it all, or maybe for the common man, maybe for the muggle, maybe this is like very, very shocking. But for the people who stay up late and have been listening to this show for years, I don't know that there were a whole lot of surprises, but they did kind of wrap up a nice bow of it all towards the last 15, 20 minutes. And that part of the movie I did think was great.
1: Yeah, I was left wanting more for sure. And it's funny that you said that about the president, the Jackie Gleason story, and that's 100% true.
0: Yeah, you spoiler alerted it. I was going to give that away, but go ahead.
1: Yeah, I 100% heard that on Coast to Coast for the first time, but I really liked the movie. It pulled a lot of threads together. All of us that have been activists and kind of fighting for disclosure, we just wanted to kind of see that in a movie form. There's been tons of movies about UFOs and aliens, not so many about necessarily disclosure. So I would definitely say that this is the best disclosure movie of all time.
0: Okay, that's interesting. So we've seen over the last few months the videos of the we started with the Tic Tac. We don't know what that is. Now we've seen things that, you know, move without propulsion, that seemingly defy gravity. What makes us think those are, just because it's not tech that we know or that we're admitting to, what makes us think that there are little green men flying those things?
1: We don't know at the end of the day. It's a lot of the stories that we hear on places like Coast to Coast AM. You know, a lot of the videos have been supposedly vetted by the government as not U.S. tech and not adversarial tech, because otherwise they'd be highly classified and they wouldn't want to be showing those. So supposedly many of them are legit unknowns, and that's why they were able to be released.
0: Well, let me get to the heart of it here. Let's see if you want to expand on this a little bit as we go, because I'm the one who put the bat signal up in the sky for you, because I think you're a very pragmatic UFO guy. You're not on here talking about, you know, lizards and Pleiades that have come and talked to you. You're looking at it from, what have we seen? What is happening with the whistleblowers? Okay, so let me ask some leading questions. You take them wherever you want. Why now do you think these are being released?
1: It's a great question. I'm not 100% sure. I think there has been a lot of pressure since 2017. I think a lot of it has worked. The landscape, the UFO subject landscape has really changed a lot over the years and the decades, but especially since 2017. I mean, in 2017, any mention by a politician of UFOs was a huge deal. And now it's basically daily. And we're even seeing politicians tweeting about it. So
0: and all parties too, right? It's not just Republican, Democrat. It's almost like it's almost like the Epstein files, where everybody who can is like, release more files.
1: Yeah, so, it's bipartisan for sure.
0: So here, I guess, is my question. Here's why I think there's something to it. Let's go take the Occam's razor. So anybody who listens to the show, this is what I think my 80th show now on Coast to Coast. I've been filling in for George on Fridays now, not every Friday, but about, you know, twice a month or so now for about a year and a half. And I like to take the Occam's razor to things and go directly to it. And so my thing is, if there's nothing to cover up and nothing to see and nothing going on, then why was there such a loud clamp being put down on the truth of UFOs? Why cover up something for, you know, since the 1940s if there truly is nothing to cover up?
1: It's a great question, and I really liked the quote from Representative Jared Mockovich during there was a recent press conference with David Grush just a week or two ago, and he said he doesn't know the truth, but he knows they're being lied to, because basically every time they dig in, they hit these roadblocks. So there's definitely a cover-up of some sort going on, and if you believe the whistleblowers, they really ripped the Band-Aid off and they're going into biologics and not just the UFOs, and they get real deep into it.
0: It makes you wonder too, like the things that have been released so far are curious, but that's nothing like with like some of the themes that they cover in that Disclosure Day movie, where there's nothing that's been released that would shake your foundation of faith yet. Do we think that's coming, or do we think this is the best shot, and whatever it is that they have shown us is surely not everything, but that's about all you're going to get is stuff like that? They're going to inundate us with, you know, things that look like Tic Tacs that zip around in the sky, or they seemingly go underwater, and then they can't track it beyond that, and then that's all we're going to get. What do you think is happening there?
1: It's an interesting question. You know, there's been so many claims for so many years that there's these clear, earth-shattering videos. I was really hoping that in some of these first releases there would be better quality videos. There are some that I think are really great. I tweeted some on my Twitter page, ex-Twitter page. Anyone could look at those at Silver Record. But at the same time, it's frustrating because it isn't the smoking gun. I think also something to take into account is the public's kind of fatigue. When To the Stars Academy in 2017, when they released the Tic Tac and Gimbal videos, I'm pretty sure that they thought that those would be the smoking guns. And once they released them, they got a lot of media attention, and they basically changed the trajectory of the subject.
0: Yep.
1: However, they weren't the smoking guns, quote unquote, to kind of cause disclosure and basically convince the world. So it's kind of weird. It's like when things get released, we kind of are waiting to see how the public reacts to it. And there has been a lot of public interest, but at the same time, I feel like it isn't the biggest thing that probably politicians and the public are thinking about, unfortunately.
0: There's something that kind of interests me, too. I was watching, well, you know, I get most of my information from Instagram now. In the AI videos of aliens are astoundingly good, and you really have to look like, okay, is this a fake? What am I looking at? Is this a deep fake? What is this, something generated by somebody to get clicks? And I haven't done the research, but maybe you have. Do the AI videos, the fake videos, outpace the real videos? Because the Tic Tac video from the military thing looks like the first Atari game, like really super low res. But if you see something that looks like an alien warning us about AI from the 50s, you think, well, that could be real. That might be what they look like. I'm pretty sure they do. And you end up falling for things a little bit. And so I guess the real videos we're not as impressed with as the fake videos.
1: Yeah, it's really weird. You know, years ago, drones weren't even as prevalent as they are now. And they started to come out, and now we're like, we were saying, you know, these UFOs videos, there's going to be a big problem with them because now there's so many drones doing weird flight characteristics. They don't necessarily have the five observables, quote unquote, but they can still do a lot of odd things.
0: I have to ask you, I don't know what the five observables are. What are those?
1: Let me actually read it to you. So the five observables are what ATIP, Lou Elizondo's ATIP, kind of created about basically how what the characteristics of UFOs may be. Actually, there's six. Technically, there's six. But here's the five. So there's positive lift, which is anti-gravity, the ability to resist Earth's gravity without visible aerodynamic surfaces, wings, rotors, or exhaust plumes. Then there's instantaneous acceleration, the capacity to change speed and direction with forces that would exceed the physical limits of biological systems or current human engineering. Then the third is hypersonic velocity without signatures, the capability to travel at speeds well beyond the sound barrier without creating acoustic booms, vapor contrails, or thermal heat trails. There's also transmedium travel, the ability to seamlessly operate and travel through different environments, such as moving from the vacuum of space through Earth's atmosphere and underwater. There's also low observability, the ability to remain elusive to electro-optical, infrared, and radar detection, making it highly difficult to lock onto or acquire a clear image of the object. And then there's the sixth one that didn't come out at first. The five were originally released and talked about a lot by Lou Elizondo and other people. And then when I was reporting, I actually had spoken to Lou. He told me about the sixth observable, but it was kind of in confidence, and I wasn't allowed to talk about it. Then he talked about it, so then I was able to write about it. And the sixth is biological effects, which basically means injuries. You know, a lot of people that or military people
0: get a little too close.
1: Exactly, and they get radiated or have injuries, and it's really unfortunate.
0: So we should probably explain. I started asking you questions right out of the gate, Danny. Danny Silva is our guest tonight, and we're talking about UFOs. And as a citizen journalist, tell me about what turned you on to this, where you pretty much exclusively got roped into what UAPs and UFOs are. Tell me about that part of the journey for you.
1: And I'm basically kind of, you know, retired now. I'm more like a talking head at the moment. But in 2017, the New York Times story came out, and the landscape was not like it is today. There, you know, we weren't hearing about UFOs, like I said, from politicians. We weren't hearing about UFOs on mainstream media mainly. There was kind of the news cycle of the 2017 New York Times story, but that was just huge to even have it in the New York Times. And there was very minimal information. So I hopped on social media. I was on Twitter. I found there was only a few people really even talking about UFOs on Twitter, and we were just kind of starved for information. And in order to get that information, we basically had to do it ourselves. I never thought about writing or anything like that, even though my father was a career journalist. And I had people basically convince me to start a website along with them and write. I came from a music background where I spent a lot of time trying to hound people, you know, to sell songs and things like that. And so I had that kind of skill in my back pocket. And I found that hounding people in the UFO world was a lot easier than hounding people in the music business that have millions of fans trying to talk to them. So I was able to speak to, you know, CIA or intelligence agency scientists and that claimed to work on the UFO subject. I was able to kind of contact a lot of these people, and they would actually talk to me. So we were able to break some stories early on, and now I feel like the landscape has kind of changed, where you're going to see stories on national news now, so I don't have to do as much legwork. But it was definitely interesting to see the changes over the years of what happened with the subject.
0: I feel like growing up listening to Coast. So in my normal life, I do a morning show. I always have since I've been 18. So driving to work in the middle of the night, basically listening to Art Bell and George Norrie over the years. And you hear all this stuff roll out. You're like, what? What is going on? That's unbelievable. And so flash forward to, I don't know, a couple of weeks ago, and I'm watching Fox News do a story on the four types of known space aliens. And it kind of comes and goes, shows up on social media, and the public doesn't really seem to dig their teeth into it. Like, we're more concerned about Jelly Roll and Bunny get a divorce. What is happening where we find out, perhaps, that there are four different types of space aliens that have visited or visiting or might be in control of part of what's happening here? And we're like, okay. Why do you think it both captures our imagination and yet doesn't move the needle? Why is this not the biggest? Why is disclosure not the biggest story that's ever been?
1: I think people are jaded. I'm jaded myself in a lot of ways. It is surreal to hear these stories. Oftentimes, these stories, they don't come with proof. The alien story, I think that came from Dr. Eric Davis, who's a credible person in my view. However, it just didn't, he didn't show proof of it. And it's really odd to just see the trajectory of everything. And it's kind of the, what have you done for me lately, mentality, from the public, where I think they just get jaded about hearing some of these things over and over, and they need some sort of something else. I guess it would be proof, or maybe, an announcement just that's more direct from the president. But we have had politicians basically saying they believe at this point, which is really interesting and something I thought I would never see.
0: I don't know. It's kind of the people who get behind the UFO things, like Neil deGrasse Tyson now, or I'm not singling him out, but people like him. You wonder how much of it is clickbait, where they're not really being guided by ratings, but by how many people click on their podcast. So I wonder if part of this is social media and people trying to get clicks on their podcast. That's where disclosure, maybe there's no proof. Maybe that's the difference between personal proof and public proof. More when we come back with Danny Silva. We're talking UFOs. 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
1: And I wanted to talk to you anyway about the UFO reports, what you think of them.
2: The best thing about it is it's really exciting. We got complete vindication because basically what happened was is the government admitted that we don't know what these spots, these objects, these bright lights are, but basically you can help the government because the thing we're finding out is government's not that bright and they need our help. So that's where Coast to Coast AM comes in and George Norrie comes in. Because you're going to have people on here that will give the government investigators an idea where to look, how to look, and what to look for. So it really does a lot of validation of the history of this show, and this is a huge step forward to getting to the truth, because for the first time, we have the U.S. government admitting that there's something to this, really admitting there's something to this, and that's the big step for all of us.
3: 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I'm Tony Cantillo, your fresh grocer, and today we're going to do a tip on cluster tomatoes. Okay. 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They're also called stem tomatoes. 4, 5, 6 tomatoes all attached together. 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You do not want to store any tomatoes in the refrigerator at any time. Cluster tomatoes. If you want a great recipe of cluster tomato sauce, log on to TonyTantillo.com.
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1: It's time to congratulate you for your efforts to get UFO UAP disclosure. 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
5: 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And history, we'll look back and go, this radio show put this issue on over and over again. And ultimately, we got disclosure. And you're here to see it, and so am I.
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1: And Danny Silva is our guest tonight. We're talking UFOs. He's a researcher, citizen journalist, and founder of Silva Record, which is all linked up at Coast to Coast AM. And he's been tracking UFO programs and U of A. He's from Tucson. He might be tracking that. UAP developments, government disclosure efforts, and the evolving UFO conversation. Hey, welcome back to Coast to Coast. Danny is our guest. When we left, I was saying, how much of the people jumping on the UFO UAP train do you think are people trying to, get followers and clicks on social media and their podcasts? Can you sniff those people out?
2: Yeah, it happens a lot. You mentioned Neil deGrasse Tyson. You know, he was kind of a staunch anti-UFO guy. He made a lot of negative comments over the years, and now all of a sudden, he's kind of on board with it, which is kind of odd. He's already a rich guy, but I guess he's, trying to stay relevant. Of course, there's a lot of podcasts and things like that. It's unfortunate when you can kind of tell that they're trying to basically exploit the subject. But at the same time, I guess no press is bad press with it. But it is weird seeing other, social media accounts that, you know, don't focus on UFOs. It's weird to see how they kind of digest and reissue some of these stories and just how they kind of view the files released. It's interesting to see the comments. You know, a lot of people will say, I don't care about aliens. I want to fix my gas prices. And it's just weird to see the public responses in some of these cases.
1: Well, I think about disclosure in general. That's one thing. And then there's so many people that make these claims that they don't ever have to pay the piper on those claims. They can make an outrageous thing like we have video proof of aliens, and then whatever they show or whatever they don't show or talk about, it doesn't matter. They've already got the clicks. They already got what they needed, and there's no repercussions like, here on Coast to Coast, if we have bad ratings because we do a bad job, then nobody listening. And that's bad. Your ratings are bad. People get fired. But when you're just going for clicks, there's no recompense. There's no coming back from it. You don't have to say it or make good on it. That's why I love what you do. And I love that you take sort of a sober approach to disclosure in general. Is there something that you keep hearing is coming out that hasn't come out yet?
2: Oh, there's a million things. And that's what's kind of the most frustrating thing about this is we're always told that there's, clear videos and one day we'll see them. There's been a lot of kind of threads of stories. Stories will become really popular and then they kind of go away and we're on to the next.

0: kind of snatched up a lot of it. But also maybe it's just a lot of it didn't pan out, and that was kind of a red flag for me and frustrating. At the same time, I know everyone is kind of trying their best with the information they have. But the hype train, as my friends call it, is a real thing. So a lot of these stories get hyped up and then they don't kind of pan out. On the positive side of things, we are seeing all these government releases now and all this government interest, mainstream media interest.
1: And not just our government, right? All over the world.
0: Yeah, exactly. I mean, there was the recent comments by the Brazilian politician. I think it was Japan's talking about it. And that's what a lot of people always ask. Why does this stuff only happen in America? And, of course, it doesn't. It happens all over the world on a regular basis.
1: You mentioned that you were from Tucson. One of the most publicly talked about sightings was the Phoenix Lights. And what year would that have been? 97-ish? Was that something?
0: Yeah, that was 97. I was in Tucson at the time, and the story goes, of course, you know, it's debatable, but that the ship supposedly went up the I-10, like right through Tucson to Phoenix, if you believe that part of the story. And yeah, I was in Tucson, of course, you know, I was over on the west side, like right by I-10. Of course, I wasn't looking up at the time, but yeah, that was huge. It was pretty weird. I didn't realize how big of a deal it was at the time. I guess I thought it was mainly like an Arizona story. And now, you know, decades later, it's
1: looked
0: arguably
1: at it as
0: like
1: the mass sighting. And as I say that, well, now, do you think it could have been drones flying in unison programmed and we were just, you know, not hip to the tech?
0: I don't think so. I think the ships were too big. I guess it could have been, you know, the technology of drones way before it was released to the world, but I don't think so. I think that stays one of the most compelling stories. And the whole thing with drones, you know, a lot of people point out there's been UFO sightings for like hundreds of years, or especially since 1947, and there just wasn't the available tech at the time. And that could probably, I think, apply to 97, I would hope.
1: When you look at the science of this, before we take a quick break here, the footage always seems grainy. And one of the theories I've heard that kind of makes a little sense is that you're not going to get a picture of something that's moving gravity around it, or maybe even moving space and time around it. Of course, it's
0: exactly.
1: Grainy.
0: Yeah, I mean, that's one of the things that a lot of people believe. That's also one of those observables, you know. There's supposedly this bubble around the craft that a lot of people believe occurs, and it kind of can make the craft blurry. So I don't know. It's one of those things a lot of people do buy into, and it's kind of the catch-22, because if we can't take a good photo of it, it's going to be really hard to convince people.
1: When we come back, I want to ask you about some of the information that you've gathered and working with the To the Stars Academy. And I want to ask you what keeps you awake at night. Think about that regarding UFO stuff, because you can approach this with a sober reality, but at some point we're going to wake up to it. That's all when we come back with Danny Silva on Coast to Coast AM.
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0: Welcome back to Coast AM. I'm your host, Rich Barra, our guest, Danny Silva from Silva Record. And we're talking about UAPs, your calls coming up here in the next hour, too. In fact, maybe even in this break, too. So what I've seen from all of the videos, and I've tried to watch as many as have come out, a craft that you don't know what it is, that is doing things in the sky, is one thing. Alien proof, I actually haven't seen anything. I've heard talk about it, but I haven't seen anything to make me think that they're actual aliens. So, you know, I'm kind of curious, do you feel like in your research, one of the things we hear is it's a maybe a demonic thing or an angelic thing? Is there anything that makes you feel like this could be a religious thing?
1: I think it could be. Of course, some people really push back against that, and they don't like that kind of talk, and then other people love it. It's kind of just like a hot-button issue. To me, it's all definitions. So one person's angel, one person's demon. It could be another person's alien. You know, it's funny. Reportedly, the Vatican said that they're kind of ahead of the game, and they said that they were willing to baptize aliens or something along those lines. But It's just really odd to think about these definitions. I mean, when you read things in religious texts, a lot of them do sound like UFOs, right? Or you see some of these paintings. Yeah, I mean, it sounds like UFOs. So I don't know the answer to that, but I definitely wouldn't rule any of that out. And I think as long as the religions are able to kind of accept that and it's not some sort of deal breaker, I think it's all good, and everyone should be talking about it and considering it.
0: The thing that makes sense is that maybe there is some technology that was lost during, you know, the Great Flood or whatever, just the way civilizations crumble. And, you know, like right now, if everybody died but me and, you know, my kids, we wouldn't know how to make a skyscraper. We would have no idea how to go about making a skyscraper. We'd make something, but it'd probably be about 3 feet high, not a skyscraper. So I wonder if civilizations went away and there was tech that was maybe lost that maybe is discovered. Maybe that's what happened at Area 51. But it certainly seems like civilization after civilization has been wiped out. And maybe they were more technically advanced in those civilizations than we give them credit for. Maybe an asteroid knocked us out to the Stone Age. And maybe this is rediscovering some technology that existed that we can't explain. You know, just like whatever, the pyramids or whatever else. What are your thoughts on that?
1: I mean, it's definitely possible. I try to stay away from, you know, saying where the non-human intelligence is coming from, and a lot of other people do as well. You know, they don't. Everything is on the table, as Dr. Hal Puthoff says. It could be, you know, automatically people assume it's aliens from another planet, but they could be aliens that have been here, or whatever you want to call them,
0: different non-human dimension
1: intelligence. Yeah, from they could be living in the ocean this whole time.
0: When you say non-human, are you convinced with your research that it is non-human?
1: I'm not convinced. However, that's kind of the key word that a lot of people like to use, non-human intelligence rather than aliens or extraterrestrials, because extraterrestrials kind of makes it sound like it's from another planet. So a lot of people use the non-human intelligence, and some people say the others. Those are kind of just like the acceptable keywords in the UFO
0: community. That's nice.
1: Yeah. Yeah.
0: That's like the Island of Lost. What keeps you awake? I told you I was going to ask you this. What keeps you awake at night regarding UFO disclosure?
1: There's a few different things specifically. I think obviously the biggest one is probably abductions. You know, maybe that's one of the big parts of the government not wanting to tell people what's going on, because how do you tell the world that abductions are real and there's basically nothing you can do about it? It's incredibly scary.
0: Pause right there. So there is, you know, Art Bell had this on his show. There are stories of an agreement made with a president, Lyndon B. Johnson, actually, sometime after Roswell, that the agreement was, you give us some tech and we go ahead and let you experiment on people. So do abduction stories happen in every country around the world or just the United States?
1: I think it's everywhere. I think it's across the board. And yeah, and if that's true, and I heard that, I think, the first time on Coast to Coast as well. I mean, how do you tell the public that? So I don't know. I don't know if they can tell us the full truth if something like that went on.
0: Could it be also that so much money was spent on researching this thing that they not denied for so long that admitting that would be a big problem too?
1: There's a lot of problems. You know, a lot of people think with the crimes that have been committed, people are going to go to jail. I have a hot take on that. A lot of people don't agree with me, and I kind of reserve my I reserve the right to kind of change my mind. But when I think about it and how I feel about it right now is I feel like there should be protections for whistleblowers, and I think there also should be amnesty for kind of like the secret keepers, the legacy program guys. I feel like if we're going to be throwing everyone in jail, it's just going to be harder for us to get the real truth out. And a lot of people disagree with me about that and get really angry, especially people that feel like crimes have been committed against them. And I definitely understand why they would be against it and why they'd be angry at the topic. But in my view, we just need to move forward at this point. And I feel like amnesty for any wrongdoing previously is probably a good idea in my book.
0: For me, the testimony holds a lot more water of belief than just seeing a video. Because when you see lifelong people that, you know, are military or people that are officers that just don't lie about things like that, and they have such conviction, or even Bob Lazar, for that matter, for as many people that think he's crazy, I've seen him do enough interviews now where I don't know what the benefit of him making up this story is. He certainly doesn't seem like he wants to be famous for being the guy from Area 51. Doesn't seem like he wants to be that way. Now, maybe my people reader's off, but when you see people who look like they don't want to talk about this come out and talk about it, it's different. You know, I do a radio show, and it's like I always talk about when people raise their hand up to go on the radio, they're not as good as the people that are reluctant to talk about it. The people that are reluctant, their stories are a lot better. The people that want to get on stage, that want to do it, that's a little bit of a hot dog. But none of these people seem like they're trying to show off. They seem like they have information that they don't necessarily want to share, but they feel compelled to share.
1: Absolutely. And you look at the whistleblowers, I mean, they're at hearings in front of Congress. They're losing their pensions in some cases. They're getting threats against them. It's not fun. I mean, even low-level journalists like myself get threats sometimes, let alone these huge famous guys. And it's a lot of stress. It hurts your family life in many instances. Sometimes it's bad for your career and your business. And long-term, it's usually more net negative than it is net positive.
0: We're talking to Danny Silva, a UFO researcher, citizen journalist. What have you discovered in your journalism that most people would find hard to believe, but you got the facts?
1: I don't know that I can say a lot of facts about things. I'm going to bow out of the facts word. However, the thing that's really odd to me is a lot of the UFO lore from decades and decades ago, we're now seeing in hearings in Congress, still being claimed, things that we've seen in movies. You can go back to Close Encounters of the Third Kind. The boxes
0: still holds up.
1: Yeah, it does hold up. And you look at the boxes, they had like the little Easter egg in the movie. On the boxes, it said Lockheed Martin. And now we're having hearings with Coast to Coast AM's own George Knapp, and he's naming, I don't know if he named it, but people are still naming like the IRADs, the Independent Research and Development, where they're able to hide from FOIA in the private industry. And I mean, that thread was basically seeded in Close Encounters. So it's like, and all this other UFO lore, like the Holloman Air Force Base, supposed landing with aliens where they met, I think it was the president or politicians at the time. A lot of this lore from a long time ago, a lot of people believe it currently. And it's really odd to me that it's like this base story. And a lot of the UFO lore, people are still claiming it's true, especially in 2026, and politicians are believing it, and it's being reported, like you said, on national news.
0: Speaking of Lockheed, are those hats still available on your website for people?
1: That one, I like vintage clothes, so I had to use that as a picture on my thing. I really like that vintage Lockheed hat.
0: But you can't just buy it as merch?
1: No, you're going to have to. That'd be a good idea, but you'll have to probably go to eBay for that one.
0: Well, yeah, that is a good idea for you. Might as well make some money for you. What are your thoughts on the To the Stars Academy? It seems like they've done a lot to push this into the front of at least getting government to acknowledge that there's things out there that we don't know what they are.
1: To the Stars Academy was my main intro into the subject. I really loved what they did. They changed a lot of things. That was when Lou Elizondo came out. If people don't know, that's Tom DeLonge's company. Christopher Mellon was involved. Just a lot of people. There is a downside to them that I bring up now, in retrospect, that it maybe is negative, but it's a real thing. You know, they had a lot of people invest into the Stars Academy. A lot of people left to the Stars Academy. Now it's just Tom DeLonge and a couple others. You know, originally they showed a picture of a UFO and basically said that they were going to build this commercial UFO. That never happened. That's all gone. Basically, now they're an entertainment company. The science part of it is gone. So it's looking like everyone that invested, some people did it as kind of a donation because they wanted disclosure, but then some people were actually investing, and I think they're probably going to end up losing their money, unfortunately. That's However, they changed the world with disclosure on the disclosure front. So the investing aside, they did an amazing job.
0: So when we come back, I want to open up the phones. Are you good to talk to the people?
1: Yes,
0: the
1: sir.
0: People of Coast to Coast who have probably been here since, you know, the very beginning of Art Bell and through George Norrie. They have questions for you. We have questions for you. When we come back, we open up the phones to you. It's your show. Coast to Coast AM, back in just a minute.

0: Hi, registered pharmacist Ben Fuchs here. I've been studying healthy bodies for 35 years, and what I've got to tell you may shock and surprise you, but if you listen up, it may change your life. Known as neurotransmitters, with names like dopamine, serotonin, noradrenaline, and GABA, one of the most important of the neurotransmitters is a substance called acetylcholine. It's recognized for its relaxing effects. Acetylcholine actions are involved in calming the body down, opening blood vessels, stimulating secretion of digestive juices, and enhancing the movement of food through the digestive tract. It may have mild antisuppressant effects, and it can enhance libido and sexuality. And acetylcholine also has a heart-slowing effect. But of all the important functions of acetylcholine, none is more important than its beneficial effects on the activity of the intellectual and learning centers of the brain. Deficiencies or defects in acetylcholine processing are associated with anxiety, insomnia, learning disability, dementias, Parkinson's disease, palsies, and other movement disorders, as well as schizophrenia. Make sure you're getting enough of the underappreciated nutrient choline. Choline, the newest nutrient to be included in the list of essential substances, choline is a precursor to acetylcholine, and it's readily available in supplements. It's also a good idea to eat lots of choline-containing foods, including egg yolks, dairy, broccoli, chard, and organ meats. 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
1: News this hour from Town Hall. I'm Ron Taylor. Israel and the Iran-backed Hezbollah terrorist group agreed Friday to halt the heavy fighting in southern Lebanon that had threatened to unravel an interim peace agreement between the U.S. and Iran. In a Salem Radio interview, retired Lieutenant Colonel Robert McGinnis says part of the peace deal with Iran is dependent on Israel's conflict with Hezbollah.
3: The balance of it on working with the proxies like Hezbollah, I can be sympathetic to Israel primarily because they've been attacked consistently by, you know, Hezbollah and obviously the Hamas mess. And then the Houthis continue to occasionally bombard with whatever ballistic missiles they have.
1: Hezbollah and Israel went to war shortly after the outbreak of the wider conflict, with Hezbollah firing rockets and drones at civilian communities in northern Israel and Israel seizing large swaths of southern Lebanon. Firefighters respond after Russian attacks targeted the Kharkiv and Odessa regions of Ukraine.
4: Overnight, Russia carried out strikes with guided aerial bombs on Kharkiv and nearby districts. According to Ukraine's State Emergency Service, 10 people, including 4 children, were injured. One of the strikes damaged a warehouse, igniting a large-scale fire that firefighters were still battling into Friday. The attack also damaged up to 40 private residential buildings and vehicles. While in the central Dnipropetrovsk region, Russian artillery and drone attacks hit 3 districts. An 8-year-old girl was killed in Pavlovrad, and a 49-year-old woman was hospitalized with injuries. Then in the southern city of Kherson, a Russian drone struck a passenger minibus, wounding 5. I'm Charles Tillesma.
1: Emergency services rushing to the scene of a collision between 2 trains north of London Friday afternoon that killed 1 person. Both trains were traveling south to London St. Precis Station when they collided in the town of Bedford. News and analysis at townhall.com.
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7: The summer solstice is happening this weekend.
8: Sunday is the longest day of the year for half the planet. The summer solstice this Sunday marks the longest day of the year in the Northern Hemisphere and the start of astronomical summer. It's the opposite in the Southern Hemisphere, where it's the shortest day of the year and winter will start. The Earth's axis is tilted at an angle as it travels around the Sun. Solstices mark the times when the Earth is tipped most extremely, either toward or away from the Sun. That means the hemispheres are getting very different amounts of sunlight, and the days and nights are at their most unequal. I'm Haya Pinjwani.
7: Scotland fans have brought a festive atmosphere to Boston during the World Cup. The Tartan Army, as they're known, has filled bars and restaurants, boosting the local economy and challenging beer supplies. Massachusetts Governor Mara Healey extending bar hours, and thousands of Scots have flocked to the area. Tennent's Lager, Scott's top beer, has been in high demand. More news at townhall.com. Attorneys for Luigi Mangione are reversing course on plans to use a psychiatric defense in the UnitedHealthcare murder trial.
9: Mangione has pled not guilty to the 2024 shooting of UnitedHealthcare CEO Brian Thompson. The switch comes just a day after his lawyers told Judge Gregory Caro they plan to argue the 28-year-old was suffering from extreme emotional disturbance at the time. The defense lawyers were facing a Thursday deadline to provide prosecutors with information to support the emotional disturbance claim. That defense is not the same as not guilty by reason of insanity, but if jurors had accepted it, it could have led to less time in prison. Mangione's state trial is scheduled to start September 8th. I'm Jennifer King.
7: The Department of Education announcing a reduction in interest rates for federal student loans, describing it as part of a plan to make higher education more affordable. With growing numbers of borrowers in default, the Trump administration pitching the temporary 1% reduction in student loan interest rates as a solve. More at Town Hall.
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1: The website Silva Record, linked up at Coast to Coast AM. Our guest tonight, Danny Silva, UFO researcher, and ready to take your calls. So, Danny, I was thinking about the slow rollout or the quick rollout, I guess, by some people of this and the timing of Disclosure Day opening pretty much around the same week or so that the UFO or the Pentagon released a bunch of these UFO files. Do you think that's coincidence or a happy accident or planned out?
2: I think it was probably a happy accident, but that you never really know for sure. I mean, it does take a long time for them to make the movie. Spielberg did say he was kind of inspired by, you know, the Times article and the post-2017 thing, just like myself and so many others. So I think he kind of started working on it, and it takes years to make the movie, and then he dropped it, like, at the best time possible, basically.
1: Well, listen, you know, I'm of the COVID era, so I think everything's a bit of a psyop. So if you're going to roll this sort of thing out without giving away too much of the movie, first they talk about the craft, right? And then they show you pictures of the craft. Then they talk about the aliens. And then they show you the aliens. And now what is today? Today is the 19th or the 20th, depending on where you are. Have you been aware of the psychic that has been talking all over the internet about an alien invasion in Miami on June 24th and telling people it will be a space alien invasion on June 24th in Miami? Have you heard that?
2: I don't think I have heard that, actually.
1: Oh, yeah. I mean, that's a Google search. You'll find that right away.
2: I do like it when they give a date and it's close because
1: you have to prove them
2: right or wrong immediately.
1: Yeah, so you hadn't heard that. Well, if you're listening and you've heard about that and you feel a certain way about that, I want to hear about that as well. But the calls, people are waiting to talk to you. Let's go to Gary in Billings, Montana, on the Wild Card Line. Welcome to Coast AM, Gary. You're on with Danny Silva.
3: Well, thank you for taking my call. I've seen several UFOs in my lifetime, and I have no doubt about it that they're real, but hopefully I'm not Johnny-come-lately with the facts, but have other countries put out any substantial disclosures, or are they, like, waiting for the U.S. government to throw the first pitch?
2: There's been a lot of other countries that have been historically involved. France, Brazil, Japan, I think, has admitted to some things now. And there's been basically UFO programs at some of these other countries. And then there's countries that have kind of stayed tight-lipped a lot of the time, like the UK.
1: And why do you think they have a reason to stay tight-lipped? Because doesn't the UK have a couple of, they have a Roswell right around Roswell, don't they? They have a pretty well-documented crash right around then, too.
2: Yeah, they have a lot of things out there. I'm not sure why they have stayed so tight-lipped. There's also a lot of rumors about Australia. I don't know. That's been kind of one of the big contention points is that people, you know, the debunkers and skeptics say, why aren't all these other countries coming forward along with the United States? Why is it so United States-centric? I'm not exactly sure. Of course, there's like the conspiracy of there's some agreement either with NHI or between countries, but that's just highly speculative, of course.
1: in the movie Disclosure Day, I'm not giving anything away if you haven't seen it yet, but there's a scene where somebody who you find out has maybe been abducted is standing in a cornfield, and a crop circle just forms around him while he's on the phone. And then they never go back to that. Was that just a nod to the English countryside where seemingly crop circles were everywhere in the 70s?
2: I've seen some critiques online about that scene and how it didn't make sense, and they kind of like didn't really mention or explain it or anything like that. But yeah, it was like a nod to the crop circles, I think.
1: Is that just like a if you know moment?
2: I'm not the biggest crop circle guy, but it was really interesting that they added it in like that. So I liked the scene. It kind of felt kind of like magical, I guess you would say. But yeah, they didn't really explain too much about it.
1: Well, what do you think of crop circles, man-made or something else?
2: I'm not sure. A lot of them, I think, are man-made. I don't know if any of them are real. I don't rule it out, and I don't pretend to have all the answers. Now, there was the NIDS investigative group ran by Bigelow, and they did find crop circles at times. So they also found things like Bigfoot around UFO sightings, so they kind of linked a lot of this stuff together. So I don't rule it out, but I wouldn't say crop circles are necessarily my wheelhouse. And unfortunately, it does seem like a lot of them are probably hoaxes, but who really knows? There could be some real ones out there, too.
1: Danny Silva is our guest. Danny, are you a skeptic or a believer?
2: I would say I'd definitely be on the believer side. I still need the proof. You know, I haven't seen a UFO or had an experience that I can remember, at least. And I don't know, maybe it would be too scary for me to even think about that. But I still want the proof, not only for myself, but for the public. You know, I kind of always make that distinction between, you know, a lot of people that have had experiences, or they're Coast to Coast AM listeners. They're already kind of in tune with what's going on. And we want, my whole goal as an activist and many other activists, we want the public to be kind of on board with what we're thinking about and what we think is more reality. It's not that we're trying to prove it to ourselves, although I am trying to prove it to myself too, but it's not that we're trying to prove it to ourselves necessarily. We're trying to prove it to the public. And that's why kind of disclosure is so important.
1: I think Coast listeners are a very special breed, a very smart breed. And I think, now I don't want to speak for everybody, but I think the general consensus is we know there's something going on, but we are so conditioned to not trust what we are being told that even when files are released from the Pentagon that show things that we can't explain, we think there's something behind it. So yet you want to believe. They say, well, here's what we have. You're like, yeah, that's not all of it. There's something else that is on that hard drive that you're not putting out there. And what is it? And then they release that, and we might not even believe that. We might think that's a psyop. It's a very strange coast-to-coast listeners. We are in a very, very tough position right now. We don't know what to do. Well, let's try to figure it out, though, together when we come back on Coast to Coast AM.
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0: Welcome back to Coast AM. I'm your host, Rich Barra. Our guest, Danny Silva. We're talking about UFOs. We're trying to get to the bottom of what's really going on out there. And I think you can hear by my questions that I'm kind of in and out and totally buying in and totally not buying in. I go both ways. I am willing to be convinced one way or another, though, and you can do that for me, too. Let's go to the first-time caller line. Let's talk to Pete in Kansas City, Missouri. Hey, Pete, welcome to Coast AM.
1: Hey, how are you doing tonight?
0: Excellent, sir. Yourself?
1: I'm doing really good. Listen, I live in the western part of Kansas City where there's no really any lights, you know, lights as far as city lights. And I just got to looking up at the sky the last year and a half, and I started with binoculars. Now I use a telescope, and I have seen orange things that look like orbs that spin, and then they literally spit out three or four more, and then they zip across the sky. They are not satellites. They are not airplanes. It's the strangest thing. My neighbors thought I was on drugs. They came over and witnessed it with me. And now every night on a clear night, almost every night, you can see them. I contacted Bob Lazar at his United Nuclear business, told him about it, and he was very interested in it, but he said he's really not into UFOs anymore. But he did send me a really cool lithograph of a sport model that he describes on the lithograph, and he signed it for me and sent it to me. I thought that was so cool. George Knapp, when I went to Vegas, was going to have lunch with me, but I had to leave on a plane, and I just am so into UFOs since I was 12 years old. I'm 58 years old now, and yeah, these things up in the sky are definitely not satellites, definitely not planes. I don't know what they are, but my neighbors and my friends all come over and want to watch them. And it's not every night, but it's about three or four nights a week when the sky is clear.
0: Any video for that telescope?
1: Yeah, I have a telescope. You can see it with binoculars.
0: Have you got any video?
1: I've got video on my phone. It is the strangest thing. It looks like a little orb.
0: Would you be willing to share that with us? If we put you on hold, we'll get your number. Maybe you could send us a video. I'd love to stick that up on the website.
1: Yeah, I've got it on my phone. It is the strangest thing. It's like a orange light up in the sky that looks like it's just, it won't stay still. And then all of a sudden, two or three will come off of it, and they will, like, play around like they're having fun, like they're, you know, and then they'll just zip off.
0: Maybe they are.
1: Into the sky.
0: Maybe UFOs are playful. We don't know. Well, yeah, hang on a second here. I'm going to put you on hold, and maybe the lovely Donna Walker can get your phone number and or get your information, and maybe we could stick that up on the website. Thank you for checking in. Let's go to the wild card line and talk to Cornelius in Alexandria, Louisiana. Hey, Cornelius, welcome to Coast AM.
2: Hey there, Rich and Danny. I tell you, Rich, you're just like Art Bell, and you bring that out. You could tell with the last caller, you really brought that out, and he was a first-time caller.
0: Right on. Well, you know, Art Bell's one of my heroes, so you compliment me.
2: And he had his some of the callers, and Mayette calls them Coasties. They wanted to sing birthday because his birthday was this week, and they wanted to sing. But Bert George said, no, we got to get with these calls and stuff. We can't sing no birthday thing. But George let me sing a birthday song to him, so that was nice of George. But you're the best guest weekend host because you let us all, whether we're regular callers, first-time callers, and all like that. So I want to salute you on that. Now I'm going to tell you what I want to talk about with you and Danny and the audience. I used to work for the federal government at Oakdale. It's a federal prison. And believe me, Rich, all the inmates turned me on to Coast to Coast AM 30 years ago, and I just couldn't believe it. So one night, I'm on security guard duty. It's called mobile patrol. And I see this thing. It's shimmering. It's almost like the Predator thing where it's cloaked, and it shines a beam of light in the middle of these cows and lifts up a cow. And I wish I had, like that guy had a video where he could record and everything. We didn't have that back in the 90s and stuff. But I believe that these things are demonic, and there's going to be a great deception coming. I read the Bible. Ezekiel saw a wheel within a wheel. The Israelites, when they were escaping the Egyptians, they saw a big mothership or fathership, and happy Father's Day to everybody. And it was the cloud by day, the fire by night. Jacob saw angels going up and down the ladder. And these angels, which Jordan Knapp says one man's alien is another man's angel, I think they're interdimensional, and that's why they can fly so fast. Even George Norway with Ed Grimsley, you can take that five-generation scope, and you can see what Pete was talking about. You take night vision, you can see these things, and George has actually seen.
0: Yeah, I've heard George talk about that.
2: Each other. So I want to, like I said, ask Danny, do you believe that these things are demonic? And I call AI the Antichrist intelligence. So do you believe that AI might be the Antichrist? And God bless you, Rich, and God bless you, Danny.
0: All right. Thank you, Cornelius. Denny's all yours.
3: Thank you for the question. I don't know. I don't know the answer. I like when people kind of keep everything open and just consider everything. I don't know. I like talking to people that are really versed in religion and kind of bouncing ideas off them and hearing what they think about it. I will say this. The previous caller and this caller, things they're mentioning are kind of congruencies that we hear in UFO lore. The previous caller mentioned orbs coming out of orbs, and that's actually in the recent government releases. There's stories or accounts of orbs coming out of orbs. This caller is talking about the cloaking like the Predator, and that was supposedly the claim is that people were seeing something like that on Skinwalker Ranch. So it's really weird how some of these stories are kind of they duplicate over time, and it's not, it's almost seems like it may, there's something to it, maybe because everyone's reporting the same things.
0: You know, the cloaking thing's really interesting to me, because if that's technology that we've somehow reverse engineered and we're using it, there's no way you're going to give that out to the public, is there? Because that is a secret weapon beyond secret weapon. And I do wonder if that's some of what we were seeing in New Jersey last summer when people were freaking out of the drones that looked giant. They looked like, you know, the size of Volkswagen bugs or whatever. Those massive drones they were seeing. And then they look up like, oh, wait, it was a helicopter. No, it wasn't. Do you think we do have some cloaking technology that we're just trying? Or maybe the government's got some stuff that they're just checking out to see what people react to?
3: I wouldn't doubt it of the cloaking technology, and it may not even be, you know, UFO derivative or anything like that. One of the things that they mentioned at that recent press conference with David Grush is that the helicopter they used to assassinate bin Laden was basically secret tech, and that the government wasn't even, a lot of parts of the government weren't even aware of it until they saw it on the news. So there's lots of secret things. Now, what is derived possibly from UFO tech or not, that's kind of the question, but there's definitely a lot of really interesting secret tech floating around for sure.
0: What was unique about that helicopter that they used to kill Ben Laden?
3: I don't remember specifically. It may have been the sound, where I think it was really quiet. It was basically like the coast-to-coast, often-topic black helicopter, I think, quote-unquote. But
0: don't
3: I would
0: get
3: have
0: me
3: to...
0: started on those black helicopters in Arizona.
3: Yeah.
0: Don't get me started. My other radio show, we got in a lot of trouble talking about those. I don't even want to talk about that. That was a whole thing. We were researched. We were followed around for a long time after we talked about callers calling in about black helicopters. We got in a lot of trouble for that. And that was like in 2006, 2007. That was happening. Okay, more calls with Danny Silva. disclosure, is it really happening, or are they just kind of throwing out little appetizers and not getting to the real main course yet? We don't know, but we're going to find out together when we come back with Danny Silva on Coast to Coast AM.

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1: And I wanted to talk to you anyway about the UFO reports, what you think of them.
2: The best thing about it is it's really exciting. We got complete vindication because basically what happened was is the government admitted that we don't know what these spots, these objects, these bright lights are, but basically you can help the government because the thing we're finding out is government's not that bright and they need our help. So that's where Coast to Coast AM comes in and George Norrie comes in. Because you're going to have people on here that will give the government investigators an idea where to look, how to look, and what to look for. So it really does a lot of validation of the history of this show. And this is a huge step forward to getting to the truth because for the first time, we have the U.S. government admitting that there's something to this. Really admitting there's something to this. And that's the big step for all of us.
3: 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Well, a book designed for travelers with the title America's Best Zoos tells me so. I'm Rudy Maxa with today's Travel Minute from Rudy Maxa's World. 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So authors Alan Nyhus and John Wassner set out to change that by writing a book, America's Best Zoos, that describes about 200 U.S. zoos. And a guy who grew up wanting to be a zookeeper, Newt Gingrich, wrote the foreword. Anyway, I asked Alan to pick his favorite five zoos. 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Oh, let's not forget the San Diego Zoo's Wild Animal Park. Some zoos are free. 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
4: 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We'll look at Bigfoot. We'll look at UFOs. 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And we'll also look at conspiracies and what it all means to you, the listeners of Coast to Coast AM.
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1: It's time to congratulate you for your efforts to get a UFO UAP disclosure. 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
5: That's what you have to do if you're an activist. 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And history, we'll look back and go, this radio show put this issue on over and over again. And ultimately, we got disclosure. And you're here to see it, and so am I.
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1: Our guest tonight, Danny Silva, founder of the Silva Record, available online at Coast to Coast AM. We've linked up all of his stuff. While we were in commercial, Danny, I was kind of thinking this through a little bit. The movie Disclosure Day, the Pentagon releasing UFO videos. There was a time, and I've heard about these discussions, you probably have too, on this very show, that presidents were getting together with top military members and clergy and concerned that if they told the truth about aliens, that it would throw the world into complete disarray. And I wonder if now, in the age of the internet, with all these videos being released of Tic Tac videos and cigar-shaped things and nothing really concrete, that if they keep on rolling things out, maybe the big story is like, yeah, by the way, you're not created by anything but a bunch of aliens from the, you know, the Articulus system, that we'd probably be like Big Whoop now. So we've been so exposed to so many things that there's nothing you're going to say that's going to have impact. Maybe that's part of the plan.
2: Yeah, I don't know why so everyone is so jaded, and I'm the same way. Maybe it's social media. Yeah, maybe it's social media. I'm not really sure, but I feel like, yeah, if it was announced, even with some sort of proof, I think probably 50% of the population wouldn't even believe it.
1: We freak out more when McRib is back, don't you think?
2: The thing is, I'm just not sure that people are really going to be able to digest it. You know, a lot of people have said that no one's been frightened so far with any of the releases, but I just feel like the releases up to this date
1: really haven't been
2: it hasn't been proof. So I feel like we still don't know how people will react.
1: And I don't know that there's anything that would shake my faith either. I think whatever I find doesn't do anything to shake the faith of, you know, believing that there's an all-powerful, almighty God. So, you know, that's for me, though. You know, everybody else can believe whatever they want to believe. Let's take some calls. Let's go to the wild card line, and let's talk to Jimmy in Raleigh, North Carolina. Thanks for waiting, Jimmy. I really appreciate you hanging on there for a little while. Welcome to Coast AM.
3: Hi, Richard. Hi, Danny. Let me share my definition of aliens briefly. I think there's a gradient or a range of entities, whether they be flesh and blood like the Nordics, or they could be perhaps Sasquatch. I think Sasquatch might be interdimensional, or they might be able to cloak themselves. That's why we can't find them. And it could also be spiritual. So spiritual could range from ghost spirits or demonic entities all the way to, say, if someone say fallen angels, then we would say, hey, how about beneficial angels too?
1: They Let me ask you something, Jimmy, before Danny answers.
3: The fallen angels can do the beneficial

0: about the aliens will start showing up potentially, that I think that's why the U.S. government is spilling the teas right now,
1: because
0: if they don't, they'll make a huge embarrassment for themselves.
1: Okay, hang on a second, Jimmy. Let Danny respond to that.
2: I have a somewhat of a history with Chris Bledsoe. I wrote a blog about him many years ago. I've spoken to him on the phone various times. He actually prayed for me to see a UFO. I still haven't seen any, but it's funny. Chris recently says that disclosure has already happened now. I don't agree with him on that. But yeah, Chris, he's written a book. He's very he's becoming more public and more famous, I would say. He meets with he's showing pictures of like famous actors and actresses hanging out with him and things like that. He's really religious with his beliefs, which is interesting. Other people don't necessarily agree with him on that, some do, but his story is really, really interesting. I would say that for sure.
1: Let's talk to Kurt in Nashville, Tennessee on the Wild Card line. Hey, Kurt, welcome to Coast AM.
3: Thank you very much. Very good show tonight and our program. And I would like to make some comments in regard to the UFO, various aspects of it. I lived and worked in Huntsville, Alabama. After World War II, the government had a program called the Paperclip Project, in which they brought Dr. Wernher von Braun and his brother, and there was a total of 105 scientists to Huntsville. They had a very large military base there, and so I knew some of these people, and they were all genius level people, mathematicians, physicists, chemists, you name it. They had very high education, and they came there before the Russians went into Germany. Their research center was on the northern coast of Germany at Peenemünde. And one man I knew very well, Dr. Conrad Dannenberg, he was the chief engineer on the propulsion system for the Saturn V, for the rocket's engines, for the rocket engines. He told me that Saturn V weighed 7 million pounds, required 8 million pounds of thrust to get it into the outside the Earth's gravitational field. Anyway, there's a lot of, even out here on coast to coast, there's a lot of information that's somewhat misleading. Barack Obama, while he was president, he made a statement. These are the exact words he stated. He said, the aliens control the secrecy. But some of the people, I've heard them on here, Mr. Sheehan, I better not name any names, but they have given misleading information, say the government's lying. No, the government's not lying. The space people, as I call them, are telling, you know, our government what to say about this program, because it's a top secret military program. And, you know, after the development of the nuclear program, nuclear bomb program, two individuals disclosed all the information they could to Russia. That's how Russia got the nuclear technology, you know, to make the bomb. Their name was Rosenberg, man and his wife. And so they were tried for treason. They were sent to the gas chamber and executed. And so this thing of disclosure, you have a man named Koresh or something like that. He was in the military, and he's not supposed to be, according to what he swore to, out disclosing military secrets. Again, it's treason. And, but all the people who want to write books and, of course, people are interested, but this is a top secret information. I was present when Dr. Wernher von Braun was in a news conference, and the news media there asked him how the Germans got so far ahead on rocket science and space travel. And he was in a area of this center. I'm not going to state where it was, but around the walls this center were line of I don't know how many file cabinets, steel file cabinets about 5 feet high. His exact words, he pointed over there and stated, they helped us. And later I learned the information in those file cabinets were, it was information that we'd taken out of Germany after World War II with information where German scientists

0: shown all over the world. They had photographs from inside caves and all kinds of other locations showing, you know, the space people that had been drawn in there by people. I don't know how many centuries or whatever, but he said they helped us. So they were involved in Germany. One of the unidentified flying UFOs, if you want to call it that, landed in Freiburg, Germany in 1936. And so there were three individuals on board, and they helped the Germans. They had a huge lab in a mountain in northern Czechoslovakia. At that time, it was German territory, which called the Sudetenland. That was the name of the area in Germany. But it was in a mountain where they were doing the research, and three of their very famous scientists were killed during this research and developing this anti-gravity vehicle, you know, with the assistance of the space people. So,
1: I want to give Danny a chance to answer that. Go ahead, Danny.
2: There's always, you know, theories and people alleging that there's been help and or manipulation by non-human intelligence in human affairs or government affairs. It's an interesting thread. We can't rule it out. As far as, you know, what should or shouldn't be released to the public, I mean, I think a lot of people realize that there is probably, you know, like weapons science and things like that that the public doesn't need to know about. But the general truths that maybe we aren't alone or there's a non-human intelligence with us on the planet, you know, no one wants that to be kept secret any longer. I mean, it's part of the world, it's part of reality and science if it is true. And so the people deserve to know that.
1: That's probably one of the best things we've gotten from the internet is sharing information that otherwise wouldn't be out there. Let's take a quick break and finish up with Danny when we come back on Coast to Coast AM.
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0: Welcome back to Coast AM. I'm your host, Rich Barra. Our guest is Danny Silva. And all of his information about UFO research here is linked up at Coast to Coast AM. Let's get to some of your calls. Let's go to the first-time caller line. Let's go to Lynn in Columbia, Maryland. I think that's Maryland. What's going on? Welcome to the show, Lynn.
1: Yeah, I was going to ask Danny Silva if he was familiar with the long-running documentary film that I consider the ultimate statement of disclosure called Mirage Men. That's M-I-R-A-G-E, Mirage Men. Are you familiar with this documentary at all?
2: Yes, I am.
1: I was wondering if you could comment on it, because many of us spend a lot of time out here discussing ufology as essentially a military psychological warfare operation.
0: Feels like it. I mean, that's what tracks the most, is it almost feels like they're somebody's putting something out there just to see how the public reacts. So how many calls do you get? What did you say that you saw? It feels like that to me anyway, Lynn.
1: All of this dovetails on growing skepticism, or I should call it realism, about the dog and pony show that is NASA and SpaceX, which, from my standpoint, these have always been nothing but sort of Ponzi schemes.
0: They just sell T-shirts.
1: It's a government-run Ponzi scheme to sort of grift off people's escapist fantasies. There probably is genuine weapons research going on in there and genuine aerodynamics, and I'm sure the JPL does real research. But the entire outer space religion, and, of course, the idea that, as astronaut Don Pettit deadpans as he stares into the camera and says, well, I could go back to the moon in a nanosecond, but we destroyed the technology. Or if they watch that legendary clip of President Nixon talking to Buzz Aldrin and Neil Armstrong with absolute crystal clarity on a telephone line to the moon, I think this sort of coming to maturity about the fraud and fakery of NASA and the history of the space program has really prepared people to watch a documentary like Mirage Men and place it in context.
0: I think the one for me, the biggest red herring in that whole thing, is the moon landing, is when you see that capsule take off from the moon and it literally looks like bad 60s sci-fi. Where it just doesn't make any sense that that's what we're seeing, that that's the technology and that actually worked. That's a hard one. Although we really haven't talked about the moon landing much, Danny. Do you have thoughts on that?
2: I don't have a lot of thoughts on that. I don't necessarily buy into the moon landing being fake. I think it was real, but I'm not an expert on it, but I do believe that it was real. As far as I will say this, and it's kind of a tangent from Mirage Men, but I feel like it's unfortunate that we have to focus on the government, and that goes for everything I've put into kind of researching or focusing on the government, because if there is a phenomenon, we should be focusing on that. But we're kind of stuck here trying to figure out the secrecy, figure out the government stuff, and I do feel like it's kind of a waste of time. And if there is a phenomenon and they were telling us from the truth at the beginning, we wouldn't have had to waste all these decades looking into the government.
0: What have you busted, something that's been put out as fact, or something that's been put out as it is, that you've busted and it isn't, something that's been put out there?
2: You know, there's a lot of comments from high-profile people, and a lot of them, you know, when I look behind the scenes, or I'll be, you know, when I was used to be writing, I'll be asking a lot of different sources, and I would find out that even people that are like really close friends with each other, and they're high profile people, they don't necessarily agree on things, or it'll even be in a book. Like the Jacques Vallée book, and I think really highly of him. Sometimes he has, a series of seven books called Forbidden Science, and they're basically like diaries almost. There's sometimes in those books where I wanted to write about a certain, thing that happened, and I would go and asked the people where that he was writing about, and they either didn't remember that happening or they didn't agree that it was happening like they said. And then there's another thing where people that claim they have sources, and they do have sources, I don't deny that, they don't make clear to the audience what is vetted coming from a source or what is just their own opinion. So people will take everything they say as gospel, whereas some of the stuff is just their opinion and they got it from YouTube or something, and then the rest of it is vetted things they got from sources, and no one knows the difference. So it kind of muddies the water in my view.
0: Mm. Let's say hello to Mike in Roscoe, Illinois on the wildcard line. Hey, Mike, welcome to Coast AM. You're on with Danny Silva.
3: Hey, Danny, how you doing?
2: Hello, thank you.
3: Hey, I want to try to articulate this to the best of my ability. We've got a lot to cover here in a short amount of time, and to help validate my claims, I am a professional pilot. I've been flying corporate aircraft for 37 years. I'm a pilot mechanic. I've seen what I consider to be TR-3B aircraft, and I've interacted with them with lasers. I have the ability to determine whether or not they're aircraft or others with an ADS-B receiver and an app on my iPad, and these things are not aircraft. I don't know what they are. They're stationary. They're triangular shape. They light up. I've got a witness that when I hit one with a laser, it emitted an infrared beam, and it can only be seen on an ADT security camera, and I've got video of that. I live in north central Arkansas. I laid out lights in a triangular shape on the ground. I hit one of these craft with a laser, and another one that was next to it lit up. It wasn't visible at all until I hit the one with the laser, and it moved across the sky. It probably from the west to east position, and when I hit it before it went over that, out of view, I hit it with a laser again, and it stopped. And I've got witnesses to this to account for it.
0: Okay, hang on a second. Hey, Mike, can you hang on with us through the break? I want to talk to you more about this. And Danny, are you down for one more break past your go time here?
2: As
0: we
2: sure.
0: drift into, okay, yeah, let's take a quick break. And when we come back, Mike, I want to hear the rest of your story. One more break with Danny Silva. Open Lines is next. Let's talk about UFOs. What do you think is going on out there? I want your take on it. Tell me what you feel and what you've seen that you can't explain. When we come back on Coast to Coast AM.

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3: News this hour from Town Hall. I'm Ron Taylor. As the midterm elections draw near, the top Republican in Congress says he's bullish on his party's prospects because Democrats keep nominating candidates who are out of the political mainstream. On the Salem News program this week on Capitol Hill with Tony Perkins, House Speaker Mike Johnson says voters are unlikely to support far-left congressional hopefuls.
4: I think there's many Mamdani wannabes who are popping up all around in the country, many of them running for Congress. And I'll tell you that the alarming thing for the country is that the energy, the money, the excitement, the grassroots is on the side of the insurgent left. People are openly running for Congress as Marxists, as socialists, and far leftists, further left than the party's ever been. So I'm afraid that the time for centrists and moderation and common sense in the Democrat Party is behind us now.
3: Speaker Johnson's full interview will be heard when This Week on Capitol Hill is broadcast beginning at 10 a.m. Eastern Time later this morning on the Salem News Channel. At an event to unveil a refitted Air Force One jumbo jet yesterday, President Trump says he's optimistic about the U.S.-Iran agreement.
5: We have an agreement that was signed last night, and it's 60 days. I have to make a deal, otherwise we will do things that won't make them happy, but I don't think it's going to get to that. I think it's going to be very good.
3: The president says oil tankers are once again on the move in the Strait of Hormuz.
5: Well, those ships are flowing out of the Hormuz Strait like nobody's ever seen before, actually. There were a lot of them, about 700 of them, and they're pouring out. The oil is all over the place. You're going to see oil drop so low. I hope the companies are happy about it.
3: The relationship between the president and Senate Republicans seems to be nearing a breaking point as tensions flared this week on Capitol Hill, the president upending Republicans' efforts for a swift confirmation of his intelligence nominee. More news at townhall.com.
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6: Larry.
7: New allegations are raising questions about financial dealings tied to California's governor and his family. More from correspondent John Scott.
8: Reports claim nonprofit and political fundraising linked to Governor Gavin Newsom and his wife directed millions into a for-profit media company. Well, the governor set a record for so-called behested donations from businesses with interests before the state. The allegations also point to broader criticism of one-party rule in California, citing stalled infrastructure projects and ongoing policy challenges. No formal charges have been filed, and the claims remain under scrutiny. John Scott reporting.
7: The remnants of Tropical Storm Arthur battering parts of the southeastern part of the country with heavy rain, sparking flash floods and tornado warnings along the Gulf Coast. Emergency services rushed to the scene of a collision between two trains north of London yesterday. Both trains traveling to London St. Pancras Station colliding in the town of Bedford. More news at townhall.com. Secretary of War Pete Hegseth has announced a six-month Pentagon review of American forces in Europe. And as correspondent Ken Lorman reports, the review's outcome will depend on how quickly European allies take responsibility for their own security.
9: Hegseth is criticizing NATO allies for not providing access to bases for U.S. forces to launch attacks on Iran. He also accuses Europe of prioritizing gender equity and climate change over defense. The review could impact NATO's collective security guarantee, but U.S. nuclear weapons will remain in Europe.
7: Gas prices falling just below the $4 per gallon mark on average, bringing some relief to drivers. But filling up is still a bit more expensive than it was before the Iran conflict began. According to AAA, a gallon of regular gasoline now averaging $3.99 per gallon. More on these stories at townhall.com. I'm Ron Taylor.
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1: Well, we are all the way live, just crossing over into midnight where I am on the left side of the country, on over 700 radio stations across USA and Canada. And this is Coast to Coast AM, so the floor is yours. For decades, this UFO mystery has been in the shadows, but now we've got congressional hearings, press conferences, whistleblowers, government videos, and I feel like a lot more questions than we had even before they came out. So have we experienced disclosure, or is somebody holding back the good stuff, or is it a psyop, deepfakes, digital illusions? What is real? What's not real? Tonight, for the next 2 hours, the microphone belongs to you. What have you seen? What have you experienced? How does the UFO mystery change the way you see your place in the universe? Open lines right now on Coast to Coast AM. But when we left to go to commercial, we were talking to Mike in Roscow, Illinois, and he was on with our guest Danny Silva, who's agreed to stay on for one more little break here and hear Mike's story, who is a pilot who says that he has got all kinds of proof that those things aren't aircraft. They're not from us. Mike, the floor is yours. We left off with you talking about getting some pyramid or triangle-shaped lights on the ground and shining them up at objects. Take us through what happened.
2: Yeah, they're just it's a palm-sized LED light that you can buy at Harbor Freight. So I outlined a triangle design on the ground. Just laid out three lights, put a light in the center with a runway blue taxiway light filter on the center light. When I laid that out, I hit one of these TR-3B craft. I hit one of these craft with a laser, and when I did, another one lit up next to it that wasn't previously seen. And when it did, it started moving in my direction. These things, okay, my best guess is they're above 60,000 feet out of FAA-controlled airspace. It started moving from a westerly direction to an easterly direction before it left out of view over my house. I hit it with a laser again, and it stopped. My wife was sitting there watching the whole thing take place. This is down in where I live in North Central Arkansas. In Roscoe, at my in-laws, I tagged one of these things with the laser, and I came back inside. My mother-in-law said, "Mike, come in real quick, and you need to see this." She had the three monitors from the ADT security cameras online on the TV. And one of these things that I was tagging with a laser was panning the area that I was standing in previously with an infrared tight focus beam. I have a video recording of that, and it's time stamped. I've contacted Tom Cotton's office a couple of times, got no response. I'd love to get a hold of Tim Burchett. I'd like to find out what's going on. I'm not entirely convinced that they're not ours. After that incident down in Arkansas, 1 hour later, I went out in front to see if they were still there, and a drone had flown over my property. So I don't know what the hell's going on, and it's really kind of unnerving at times. I would really like to get an answer. I don't know if they're ours. I keep hearing people saying triangular-shaped aircraft, they're not ours. Well, if they're not ours, then explain a drone flying over my property after I did this whole scenario with the lights on the ground. Fort Leonard Wood is probably 1 hour north of my location.
1: Near Rolla, right? Rolla, Missouri.
2: Yeah. I'm south of Rolla. I'm actually 2 hours south of Rolla. I have no idea what these things are. And like I said, I've seen them flying in the flight levels, 37,000, 43,000, and they're above where I've been flying. I've contacted the center that I've been talking to. and they have nothing on radar. I've talked to Memphis Center a couple of different times when I was on the ground, seeing if they had anything on radar. They had nothing. I have an ADS-B receiver with an app on my iPad that will discern whether or not they're aircraft or not, and these things are not showing up. I don't know what they are. I'd like an answer, and I'm not getting any answers. It's just it's kind of wiggy at times the way these things operate. I have no idea what's going on.
1: Danny, this is what I was talking to you about before, where I feel like the testimony from pilots is much more convincing than the video that I see. The video, you don't know what it is, but when you hear somebody who's a pilot who's been in the sky and he's got no reason to make this up, what do you make of that?
3: Yeah, pilots definitely have that extra layer of credibility. A lot of people like to hear the stories from pilots. I'd encourage you to load it up to social media, and that way you don't have to rely on other people. You can tag me on X, Twitter, at Silver Record. You could tag Coast to Coast or Rich, and just load that video up. Everyone could take a look at it, and you may even get a request for interviews.
1: If you're so interested. And you probably just want to know, what have you heard? I guess my question is, is there a type of person that either feels like they've been abducted, or is there a type of person that people say, I've seen craft all my life? I've never seen a craft. Have you ever seen a craft?
3: I've never seen a craft. I've never seen anything. I've had some maybes. I'm kind of the type of person where I'm going to really have to be sure to claim it. I've had some maybes, but I don't feel like I can say anything that, yes, for sure, this was like a UFO or anything like that.
1: Have your maybes, do you think maybe they're interdimensional or part of some government program? Maybe
3: as far as my maybes, once I was driving really late at night and there was a green light above me, but there's no way for me to know that it wasn't a drone or something. It was definitely really weird, and it was kind of the beginning of when drones were becoming popular, so they weren't super popular yet. That was odd. In retrospect, I wish I probably had like stopped the car or something. I've seen things flying as just a passenger, but they're so far away, it's hard to make them out as what they are. So I just don't know. As far as the interdimensional question, that's just one of those other things that are on the table. It's going to be hard probably for people to prove it, but that's definitely like one of the big themes that a lot of people believe, is that the things could have the interdimensional bubbles around them, the UFOs or the things like that. And you even hear like Anna Paulina Luna, representative, talking about interdimensional, which is really interesting to hear like a politician bring these kind of things up, and David Grush and people like that. But I don't know the answer at the end of the day, but that's one of the possibilities.
1: We really didn't talk about the David Grush that press conference, really, right? What were your thoughts on that?
3: The press conference was really interesting. Of course, it wasn't at the same length where he was speaking during the hearing, but they're basically, everyone is trying now to kind of motivate the President Trump to release this stuff. I feel like without kind of the presidential backing, a lot of people, I don't think they think that disclosure is going to occur unless it's this catastrophic disclosure, quote unquote, from journalists. But everyone is kind of trying to motivate Trump. He's already kind of dipped his toe in the water by these releases. They want them to go all the way. There's a lot of requests now for I'm really surprised, because we haven't had all out proof of like alien UFOs. We've kind of had confirmation that there's a lot of things in the sky that are unexplainable that people mm-hmm. see on a regular basis.
1: And that's pretty much all I've heard Trump say too. Basically, it's like a lot of people are interested, and there's a lot of things that have been in the sky that nobody knows what they are. And then he'll be like, yeah, I'm not really that into it, but people seem to be into it. And he sort of just leaves it at that.
3: Yeah, I don't know if he's told to say that, or he just thinks it's a good idea to kind of leave it at that. There's a lot of people now that are demanding biologics. That they kept bringing that up at that Grush press conference, that they want, proof of biologics or documents of biologics. I'm kind of doubtful that that's going to happen. It would be amazing if it did, but we still just don't have proof of alien UFOs, so I don't know if they're going to jump to bodies now.
1: What if we just made a really bad trade and we're embarrassed to talk about it? So, like, what if the tech we got wasn't really that great? So it's like, yes, you can experiment on people. You can kidnap them. You can take them in your craft, and you can have, like, $3 million a year, and what do we get back? And what if it was just, like, I don't know, maybe we got the technology that created the Vitamix, and that's it? Just a good blender.
3: That's crazy. And it's really interesting that you brought that up again, because I kind of forgot about that theme. And it's really scary. If that's true, it's horrible. I mean, abductions alone.
1: Not that the Vitamix blender isn't fantastic. It's really a good blender. But what if it wasn't a good deal? What if we got a bad deal back in the day? What if we didn't get fiber optics in the stealth fighter? What if we just got like silly putty out of it in the 40s and that's it? I don't know.
3: Would not be ideal.
1: It would not be. You would want a little bit more. You would want a little bit more of a negotiation period. Well, we're going to do open lines here, Danny. What a great guest you've been. Although you haven't really answered more questions. You've given me more questions. I'm more uncertain now, but you bring up some very good points, and you're a heck of a guy. So I really appreciate your time and energy tonight. You've been a fantastic guest. I hope you come back and visit us sometime here on Coast.
3: Oh, it's been so much fun, Rich. Thank you so much.
1: God bless you. And Danny Silva's stuff all hooked up at Coast to Coast AM. Now it is open lines, and we will cover all things UFO, but I also see somebody who has a creepy talking doll in their basement. So we're going to get all that too. So we want to talk UFOs? That's great. We want to talk creepy talking dolls? I'm all over it too. So if you are on the line, please stay on the line. I will get to you. If you've been calling and get a busy signal, I understand that it's just about as busy as it's ever been on the phone lines tonight on Coast to Coast. So I will get to as many of you as I can. The good news is that we've got about an hour and a half to do it. So all the way live, this is live radio right now. We will take your calls next on Coast to Coast AM.
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1: Welcome back to Coast AM. I'm your host tonight. I want to thank my friend George Norrie, my mentor, my idol, for asking me to sit in for him on a Friday night. I know how important open lines are to George, and I'm trying to keep that spirit alive here. So let's talk to you. Let's go to open lines. Let's talk to our first-time caller line, and let's talk to Clara in Whittier. Hey, Clara, welcome to Coast AM. Unless that's Sierra.
7: Hello.
1: It's Clara, right?
7: Yes, this is Clara.
1: Hello, Clara. Welcome to Coast. Nice to meet you.
7: Nice to meet you, too. I'm going to start by saying we were, my brother, my sister, and myself, were about nine or 10 years old. And my brother found a little bit of change. It was about 8:30 at night. We got up, we went to the store to buy some candy, came back home. as we come around the corner to our house on Hicks on Olympic, all of a sudden, I felt our backs were turned towards Olympic, and I thought that something was going to hit us from behind. That feeling that you get when something's going to hit you?
1: Mm-hmm.
7: And so I put my hand up for a couple of seconds. I closed my eyes. I turned around and looked. And I saw a piece of the UFO. I felt it. There was no noise. It was completely silent. I could tell you the color was a flat gold with copper mixed together. All of a sudden, I turned back to look at my brother and my sister. I'm surrounded by a light. I can't see the houses, can't see the street, can't see anything. I can see my sister standing right there. She's not moving, but her eyes are moving back and forth as if she was frozen. Cannot see my brother. After that, I don't remember anything. Okay, 20 years, we didn't talk about this. I don't remember going home, the three of us going home. I don't remember going to sleep, and I don't remember the next day. 20 years later, my brother starts talking about it. We never discussed it with each other before that. All of a sudden, he's talking about it in a family gathering, and he's making me remember things. For instance,
1: things like what? What did he bring up that you didn't remember?
7: Okay, he brought up that, you know, Clara, you remember the UFO. Okay, and I don't answer him. And he goes, you went up first. Okay, so all of a sudden, when we went up, he goes, I kind of froze a little bit, and I said, okay, tell me more. He goes, you know, you were sitting down, we were up in the ship, and you were sitting down, and you were crying a lot. And I turned around and looked at you and said, don't worry, we're going to be okay. And I, all of a sudden, I can see myself crying. I'm in this hallway, white hallway, and I didn't see no aliens or anything, but I knew we were in something that was white, very smooth. My hands are moving back and forth. That's how I can tell it's smooth. Okay. So I called up my sister Rose, and I asked her 20 years later, what did you see? She goes, well, I was exactly how I described it. She goes, I was in the middle of this bright light, and I only thing I could move were my eyes back and forth. And I was wondering how come nobody could see the car going by, the white car. So they all had their own little stories. So then I said, okay, I must have really experienced this. And the more he talks about it, the more I keep getting flashbacks about the whole thing. So UFOs do definitely do exist. And any question you want to ask me, I can answer it for you.
1: Have you ever thought about doing hypnosis to bring you back to those?
7: The reason I'm scared to do hypnosis is because I have a time loss, and I don't want to do it because the way he says I was crying, he goes, I was terrified.
1: And isn't that interesting how it doesn't seem like your brother was at all?
7: He was more curious. He saw me going up first, so he was more worried about them taking us, but they did bring us back, all three of us. For how long? I don't know. They had us. And the only reason I think they were there in that area is because around the corner where we were turning, that building made mercury.
1: That building what? Made mercury?
7: Mercury.
1: Like legit, that's what the building was? It was a factory for mercury?
7: It was a factory for mercury.
1: Isn't that interesting?
7: And I really don't talk to the store, to anybody about this, because I'm already 74. But I could never take, I can close my eyes and I can still see that ship that I saw behind me.
1: When and you does, came back, was there anything that you could feel differently about yourself?
7: I'm going to say it. They totally erased our memory, but as I got older and started looking at UFO shows on the TV and like Ancient Aliens and things like that, I started getting this strange, scared feeling in me. And it's a scary feeling to know that you've lost time. And
1: it sounds like a day and a half at least, right?
7: Yeah, because it's my sister and my brother were with me, and they're my witnesses. And they have the other, but never gave each other a phone call to tell each other what happened.
1: Why do you think that took 20 years?
7: I think it was the fear in me that was too scared to ask my, I made a phone call. One, a couple, maybe about 10 years ago, and I asked my sister, tell me exactly what you saw. So she did. Because my brother Fred kept on talking about it. He kept on giving me flashbacks. I go, you know what? I did experience something. Except they do erase your mind.
1: Mm.
7: And
1: you not forever, it sounds like. Sounds like it comes back eventually.
7: It does come back because of the feeling. You do get a scared feeling in you for the rest of your life.
1: Yeah, I think you should stop watching those shows. That's my answer for you. Well, thank you for sharing your story, Clara. I appreciate you calling. Open lines. The floor is yours. 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
1: And I wanted to talk to you anyway about the UFO reports, what you think of them.
2: The best thing about it is it's really exciting. We got complete vindication because basically what happened was is the government admitted that we don't know what these spots, these objects, these bright lights are, but basically you can help the government because the thing we're finding out is government's not that bright and they need our help. So that's where Coast to Coast AM comes in and George Norrie comes in. Because you're going to have people on here that will give the government investigators an idea where to look, how to look, and what to look for. So it really does a lot of validation of the history of this show, and this is a huge step forward to getting to the truth, because for the first time, we have the U.S. government admitting that there's something to this, really admitting there's something to this, and that's the big step for all of us.
0: Classic Cuts.
3: Steve Miller wrote most of his band's hits, but one of them actually came from someone else.
4: Well, Jet Airliner was a song that was written by Paul Pino, who's a really great guitar player and songwriter who should have had a big-time career but had a lot of bad luck. 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You know, the audience really loves it.
3: Paul Pena's Jet Airliner was in the top 10 in July of 77.

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1: Coast to Coast is one of those programs that deals with strange mysteries. We'll look at Bigfoot. We'll look at UFOs. We'll look at real science. And we'll also look at conspiracies and what it all means to you, the listeners of Coast to Coast AM.
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1: It's time to congratulate you for your efforts to get a UFO UAP disclosure. 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
2: That's what you have to do if you're an activist. 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And ultimately, we got disclosure. And you're here to see it, and so am I.
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1: What a unique experience we are in the middle of. The great open lines of Coast to Coast AM, where pretty much anything goes. We were talking to Clara before we went to break, and she was talking about having lost time, but not just her, her brother and her sister. And her brother talked about being sucked up into craft, but 20 years after it happened. So, you know, obviously call whatever you want to call about, but if you have lost time, especially a good amount of lost time, or you really truly feel like you've had an experience with something that wasn't human, well, I want to hear from you. That's for sure. That sounds insane. Not insane like you're crazy, but insane like I can't wrap my mind around it. So definitely keep those calls coming in. If you're on the phone, we'll get to you. If you've been calling and it's been busy, I see how busy the phone lines are. I've been able to track it here. Keep calling. We'll get you on at some point. We got about the next hour and a half all the way live here at Coast, and we will make it so, like we're doing with my friend D here from Northern Virginia on the Wild Card Line. D, welcome to Coast AM. Nice to talk to you.
2: Hi. Thanks for taking my call. Can you hear me okay?
1: Indeed we can.
2: Good, because I heard a little bit of break up there for a while, and I wasn't sure whether it was my phone that was causing it or what.
1: You were loud and clear like Nixon to the astronauts on the moon in 1969.
2: Well, I'm glad to know. I was hearing Clara's story, and my heart was breaking because I just have a feeling. I know I can't provide the proof, but it sounds as if she had a supernatural experience of some kind that may explain the memory loss that she experienced.
1: Mm.
2: I know I can't prove it, but it seems awfully strange because I know she was desperately trying to piece things together, and it sounded like it was a pretty serious break in her memory, and it sounded as if it went rather deep.
1: And if you're Clara, one of the things she's saying is she doesn't want to know what happened. She's trying to piece it together, but she doesn't want to know.
2: Yeah, because she's afraid. That kind of reinforces my idea about this being a supernatural occurrence, because those can be scary. My word, I just feel bad for her, but I just wanted to, you know, to say that I give her support. By the way, though, I have something to share with UFO lovers. There's a book I got finished reading, and maybe a lot of coasters already know about this. It's called Above Top Secret, The Worldwide UFO Cover-Up. Does that ring a bell?
1: It doesn't, but go on. I want to hear. I'm going to write it down, though, because I want to read it.
2: Okay, it's called Above Top Secret, The Worldwide UFO Cover-Up. Now, that is an absolute panorama of all kinds of UFO sightings around the globe. And it goes all the way back to post-World War II, all the way up into the 1980s. Now, there could be newer copyrights of the book. I read the original one from 1988.
1: Well, that'd be interesting to read now.
2: Every shape and size of craft that you could imagine. Everything. From the cigars to the saucers, to triangular configurations, both flat and vertical in their construct, rectangular, diamond shaped, you name it, everything imaginable that was seen.
1: Doesn't it seem like we're close to figuring it out? I mean, like, things that make sense, like one of the things that you always hear about, or, you know, if you're a UFO freak or a coastie, you always hear about how the sightings –

0: astronomical rise in drone development over the years. They've been around much longer than we've been led to believe.
1: Well, I brought that up earlier in the show. I was saying, could you think that a lot of the things we saw were drone technology 30 years before?
0: Oh, yes, I think they were. And what was not drone, I think, is interdimensional. I think it had in some way to do with the supernatural realm. I think that some of these craft took physical form, thanks to the dark side of the supernatural, demons, fallen angels, even, offspring from those beings that were given birth to by women, the Nephilim, etc. I think were responsible for acting as aliens. And in the case of the very small ones, many of them, I'm sad to say, were badly deformed human beings, children and dwarfs and midgets, etc., who were used
1: by the
0: NSA. And, yes, that was horrible. And they had bizarre surgeries done on them. Their heads were put into some kind of a mold, and it enlarged them, made them very grotesque looking. And the reason for that is that makes it more saleable as an idea, oh, these are aliens. You know, the more bizarre you make them look, the more they could possibly pass for aliens. What a shame.
1: That's an interesting take you have there, Dee. I appreciate that. Well, let me ask you this before you go. Are the satellites watching the aliens, or are the aliens watching the satellites?
0: You know, I can only say the jury's out on that one. That's my expression for, I don't know.
1: I don't either. All right, thanks for calling. A delight to talk to you. You're a real one. I like you. Let's take a quick break and more of your calls when we come back on Coast to Coast AM.
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3: I am staying with my natural programs, one of which is Carnivora. 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
1: Welcome back to Coast AM. I'm your host, Rich Barra. It is open lines on Friday night, Saturday morning. Dark o'clock where you are, but this is the middle of the night, and this is where things get real. We were talking about lost time, and where did my lost time person go? Oh, here we go. Way west of the Rockies. Let's go to Maui, Hawaii, and Isisius. Did I say that right?
8: Isisius.
1: Isisius. Okay.
8: Isisius, you know.
1: Very good, sir.
8: Vowels. All five vowels.
1: Yeah, you got a lot of the vowels in there.
8: Yeah, I'm not even from, you know, Middle East, but anyway.

0: My question is, well, there is no question when you have, when there's no answer to your question, there is really not a question. But anyways, let's see. The my question is, or my statement here is about the full disclosure thing. When I was young, I had a close encounter the fourth time with my brother, and we were so scared, especially him, that he never remembered any of it. I remember most of it, and they were quite impressed that I could even talk to them. But anyways, let's say these whatever entities contact leaders of the world and disclose this and that and the other thing, and they totally forget, either because they're too scared or their memory is erased.
1: Well, that's interesting.
0: In other
1: so
0: words,
1: maybe they are getting secrets.
0: Yeah,
1: maybe they're getting secret. Yeah.
0: They're getting, they forget or too scared.
1: Yeah. That's interesting. I imagine you'd have to be a different level of chill to to be sucked up into an alien craft and remember everything.
0: Well, there was no craft. My encounter started with the ball of orange, and it split into three, and next thing we knew, we were in a facility. And it seemed round, but I don't think I've ever seen a craft. Of course, everybody's seen lights and weird stuff in the sky, but...
1: You were in a round facility?
0: Well, the facility, the examination room seemed to be round, and it was full of grays, and there was, and at the end, there was the mantis. They were larger, a lot larger, and those were the scary ones, and they kept them in the dark because I think because they were so scary, they knew they'd probably people would pass out or whatever. The grays were more friendly. They had children. But anyways, I don't think they... The weird thing is they can't speak. They speak to your brain with your own voice, and they can't hear you, but they could hear me because I could speak to them. They were quite impressed by that.
1: What do you mean? So, like telepathically or
0: yeah,
1: a language?
0: Well, I think they speak telepathically because either we are in an oxygen-negative environment or some type of other type of thing, underwater or whatever. And I don't know how they communicated to us with my own voice. They were quite impressed that I could communicate to them. I'm assuming with my own voice, but I didn't speak. My brother couldn't speak. He was so scared.
1: What did they say to you?
0: Well, they and that's one of the things I don't remember. They tried to explain things. They said they came from 68 light years away. And that I found out just a few months ago that 68 light years away is our closest nearest solar system, or whatever you call it.
1: Planetary. What's it called? Do you know?
0: Well, there's several different ones. I went on the internet and I can't pronounce them, you know. One's like 67 and a half, and then most of them are like 68 light years away. That's our closest solar system. And they told me about that, and they told me a lot of other things too, but I can't remember. You know, I was scared too, but.
1: Well, you were saying that there's.
0: I was more excited than scared. I was excited to be abducted, you know, or whatever they did.
1: Well, you said that they were experimenting. What were they experimenting on you?
0: Well, the only thing that really was really weird is that towards the end, before the mantises came and you know, came me kind of congratulations for being with them, this little tiny thing I call Yoda came up to me with a little box, and he opened it, and there was a scarab beetle in it, and he put it on my chest, and the scarab beetle disappeared. So I don't know where it went, but...
1: Have you seen some of the old scarab beetles carvings from thousands and thousands of years ago?
0: You mean like from ancient Egypt?
1: Yeah.
0: Well, I think there was a symbol, so I don't know if the symbol was that they were abducted and given the beetle on their chest too, or maybe the beetle has different meanings for them back then. Because I heard that beetles, there's a dung beetle that used to roll. And they worshipped a dung beetle because, you know, it lived on human waste or whatever excrement, and it would roll. It would roll a piece of, you know, excrement, and it would live on it and lay their eggs in it.
1: See, we've come a long way. We don't worship dung beetles anymore. We've come a long way as a society.
0: Well, they did back in ancient Egypt.
1: Look how far we've come.
0: I think we got off the course here, but anyways, no. I think we got no. I called because I'm thinking maybe the world leaders maybe have had these encounters. And I totally forget.
1: Yeah,
0: because either their mind was wiped out or they're too scared to talk about it.
1: Well,
0: I don't know
1: glad
0: which one is which.
1: I'm glad you came back from the craft. Although I'm not convinced you're all the way back from the craft, just from us talking. Not
0: convinced. I think it was a place, you know, a dimension. I don't think it was a craft, although it did seem around and it was metallic inside, but...
1: I think you were to Howard Johnson's.
0: Okay.
1: Nice to talk to you. Thanks for checking in. I appreciate you very much. I really want to get to Brian's call here on the wild card line. Brian from Windsor, Connecticut. Welcome to Coast AM.
2: Hey, Rich. Thanks for taking my call.
1: My pleasure.
2: Yeah, I had a, I have a little bit of a pilot background myself. I'm a pilot, but one of the theories or questions that I have is like the TR-3Bs. I really think those are ours. I mean, if you look at
1: that's the triangle, the big triangles, right? The
2: TR-3Bs
1: that look like giant stealth fighters.
2: Yeah, they kind of look like stealth fighters, and I think they're ours, and I think that, you know, they've been seen, you know, near military installations and different parts of our country. And I think they use those. And I think at some point, like if you listen to, like Dr. Stephen Greer, where they use CE5 contact remote viewing to contact ETs, and you see a lot of the ones that show up, on some of the, remote viewing sessions that they have out in the desert with contact in the desert. And when you see some of these things light up for a very short period of time and then go away in space, I think because the TR-3Bs, it would probably have different propulsion systems such as anti-gravity. And I do believe there are. I believe we reverse engineered those. But there was, you know, all the stories about some of these craft that were knocked down through higher technology weapons such as scalar technology, faster than light weapons and sound pulse weapons, those types of technologies. And I think somewhere along the line, these TR-3Bs are used to police, you know, like we have an ADIZ, which is called an Air Defense Identification Zone, but I think maybe that's been modified to an ASIZ, which is an Airspace Identification Zone. And I think a lot of the ETs that are here and visiting, some of that are here and some that are visiting, they have to identify themselves and they have communications. And, you know, even the stories that they have some of these ETs on bases out west in the Nevada area that they may have agreements with. And some of those agreements have maybe stuck. Some of them went sideways. Some of them went wrong. But I think a lot of these TR-3Bs are to police our, not just our airspace, but our space. And maybe that zone has been expanded into space to a certain level or a certain zone area where they have to identify themselves if they're coming and visiting here, but they're not allowed to interact. And I think a lot of them, if you listen to stories about the Galactic Council, which are different ETs that have come together that have formed for a better good of humanity, but there are
1: do we have people, you think?
2: That are negative. I'm
1: do
2: sorry.
1: Do think we have people on the Galactic Council as Earthlings?
2: I do believe we have people, representatives, that maybe speak on our behalf. Are their intentions good? I think there's been some pressure from the council for us to reach that disclosure level, and I think that's what you're seeing now. I think what you're seeing in Congress is more just a trickle-down effect to gauge the reaction of humanity.
1: Mm-hmm.
2: And this,
1: I think you're right about that.
2: Yeah, and, you know, like the ancient aliens exposure, and you see a lot of stuff that goes on TV with Congress, and you know, you see Mark Rubio getting involved and many other people getting involved, and, you know, when Trump introduced the new space program, it was almost hilarious, because when you listen to all the stories about the secret space program and those have probably been read in, and probably the story that came from Lockheed Skunk Works where the gentleman was saying, oh, all that stuff you see in Star Trek, we've been there, gone there, we're years ahead of that. And he probably wasn't supposed to say that. And all of a sudden he never was ever really heard from again.
1: Well, I mean, you hear both sides from the conspiracy angle. You hear secret space program's been going on for years and years and years and years, and we've been light years away. And then you hear we've never broken through the firmament, that nobody's ever gone to space, nobody's ever gone beyond orbit. You hear both of those things,
2: right? And you know, and are they coming here from other solar systems? Maybe. Are there some traveling interdimensionally? Yeah, maybe. And
1: we think we don't know about dimensions a lot.
2: I think we know quite a bit. I think DARPA, between DARPA and Bob Bigelow, you know, in the space industry, and I think a lot of things were privatized to avoid disclosure of certain things. Because if you acknowledge that we have the TR-3Bs and scalar weaponry and access to to acknowledge that the TR-3Bs are ours, you'd also have to acknowledge that we have zero-point energy, anti-gravity, and different types of propulsion systems, and we've also been in and out of our solar systems and possibly have bases on some of the moons. Like, if you ask somebody how many moons Mars had, they'd say one, but if you ask somebody how many Earth had, they might say one or two. But, you know, all of a sudden, over the last 5 years, if you just basically ask Alexa device, that you have at home, that most people have at home. 5 years ago, you could probably ask her, how many moons does Jupiter and Saturn have? And it would say, you know, 40 or 50. But now if you ask how many moons Jupiter and Saturn has, they both seem to be well over into the 140 range. Now, with that information alone, is it a possibility that we have substandard, space stations on some of these moons, and possibly even on Mars already, and that they've already found things that were not being disclosed? And is it possibly that, and is it possible a lot of these beings that are here, some are friendly, and some that are doing inductions on, or they're checking into the DNA profiles that they've passed of the upgrades that they've left, of the many different types of ETs that are supposedly have been here, like even the gentleman from Hawaii. There's many conversations that they're saying that these ETs are still visiting there till this day, and that they're, you know, ancestors with them through the Pleiadian, Andromeda, but mostly the Pleiadian systems, right? And you got the Arcturians, Pleiadians, Andromedans, and
1: so
2: many
1: other ETs. Yes, sir. Well, I appreciate your call. This is Open Lines. This is Coast to Coast AM. Back in a minute.

0: I was outside earlier, and I noticed, like, you haven't seen, you know, the owner of this radio station?
1: Yeah.
0: I think he's outside. I saw a car parked out
1: there.
0: Are
1: you sure it's him?
0: Yes.
1: Oh, that's him. That's he's outside.
0: You haven't seen that new car he got?
1: No.
0: He literally likes it because...
1: He used to be a taco truck, but now he can... he's got his own...
0: No, don't say that. Actually,
1: he's got a recording studio in there. He could do a Saturday special and make some burritos at the same time.
0: That's a perfect car for MZ.
1: See, MZ, look, he's got his hydraulics going on. What a guy. What a guy.
0: I didn't take MZ to be into that, like, velour. I didn't know he liked that.
1: Well, you know, he's a classy guy. Oh, look, he's doing donuts now. Look at him out in the parking lot. Look at him go, dude.
0: If he keeps doing that, he's going to get a ticket out there.
1: Do you know, you ever see Knight Rider?
0: Of course.
1: That was MZ doing a lot of those stunts.
0: Doesn't surprise me. I'm impressed how he's driving that thing. Look at him go out there. Wow.
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6: News this hour from Town Hall. I'm Ron Taylor. Israel and the Iran-backed Hezbollah terrorist group agreed to halt the heavy fighting in southern Lebanon that had threatened to unravel an interim peace agreement between the U.S. and Iran. Stefan Jufa, who lives in northern Israel near the border, says people there do not support a military withdrawal from southern Lebanon without the dismantling of Hezbollah first.
7: We cannot just stop and pull out because here where we are, we need to be protected against the Hezbollah. The war started with Lebanon because Hezbollah was firing at us. This is not an Israeli initiative. So we had to find some safe room in order to defend our villages.
6: President Trump showcased the new Air Force One at Joint Base Andrews near Washington yesterday.
8: The former Qatari-owned jumbo jet has the robin's egg blue exterior of the old plane with the underbelly painted navy blue with a red stripe above it. The tail has a massive American flag on it.
9: This plane was transformed into a flying White House at a level of luxury that nobody's ever seen before.
8: President Trump spoke after stepping off the new plane at Andrews Air Force Base. He confirmed he would be taking the new jet to the NATO summit in Turkey next month. This is a so-called bridge jet. Until a new Air Force One arrives from Boeing in about 2 years. Ed Donahue, Washington.
6: A federal judge has rejected former President Joe Biden's attempt to block the Trump administration from releasing to a conservative group the recordings that Biden made with a ghostwriter. U.S. District Judge Dabney Friedrich said in a ruling yesterday that the public interest in the material outweighed whatever privacy rights Biden had. The recordings were obtained by a special counsel in the course of investigation into whether he improperly retained classified documents. News and analysis at townhall.com.
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6: Mike. President Trump presided over a Medal of Honor ceremony yesterday at the White House.
11: President Trump awarding the Medal of Honor to a service member who fought in Afghanistan and to two Vietnam veterans. Prior to the ceremony at the White House, the president mentioning the deal with Iran and how U.S. markets are reacting.
9: We have some very important business to take care of. I just do want to say that the stock market just hit a new all-time high. The 401ks just hit a new all-time high. And oil is dropping like a rock. Other than that, it's another day in paradise.
11: Laura Winters reporting.
6: James Burroughs, the director behind iconic TV comedies like Cheers, Taxi, Friends, and Will and Grace, has died. His family confirmed his death in a statement to People magazine saying he passed away peacefully surrounded by loved ones. Burroughs directed over 1,000 TV episodes, and he was 85 years old. More news at townhall.com. As millions of fans arrived for the 2026 World Cup, many European visitors are rethinking what they thought they knew about America.
12: Social media posts show tourists embracing everyday experiences, from Waffle House breakfasts to expansive road trips, while praising American hospitality. A Heartland Institute analysis says the reaction highlights the country's economic freedom and entrepreneurial culture compared to Europe. Communities across the U.S. are welcoming visitors, fueling a sense of national pride as America approaches its 250th birthday. John Scott reporting.
6: Defense Secretary Pete Hegseth announcing a six-month Pentagon review of American forces in Europe. The review's outcome depends how quickly European allies will take responsibility for their own security. Hegseth criticized NATO allies Thursday for not providing access to bases for U.S. forces to launch attacks on Iran. More on these stories at townhall.com. I'm Ron Taylor.
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1: Variety is calling Rush the hippest band of 2026. Figure that one out. 50 years later, their drummer, Annika Niles, I think is her name, taking over for the dearly departed Neil Peart. I've seen the clips from the LA shows, and she is absolutely lights out, astounding. That band sounds really, really good. I'm excited to go see them when they come through. See them in December. I think that's right. In the meantime, my name's Rich Barra. This is Open Lines on Coast to Coast AM, and we've been talking all things all over the place, mostly UFOs, and we make a dramatic right turn as Ruthie jerks the wheel from Maryland on the Wild Card Line and wants to talk about some creepy talking doll, and I am all about that. Welcome to Coast AM, Ruth.
2: Hi, Rich. Thank you so much for taking my call. First of all, I want to say Cornelius is right. You are the best. You are our favorite weekend host, and we love you.
1: Oh, well, thank you so much.
2: You're welcome. And I have to confess something to you. I turned the channel earlier during the show for a little while, and there's a couple other – Coast is the best also. I turned the channel for a little while. There's a couple other shows that are trying to be like Coast, I think, where they're talking about UFOs and things, but they're also talking politics, and they –
1: You're not going to get that from me. No politics, unless it's UFO politics.
2: Yeah, I know, and I don't like that. And anyway, it does not compare to Coast. And
1: the original is always the best, Ruth.
2: Right. It just makes me appreciate Coast that much more after hearing those shows. I want to talk to you about two different times about some creepy dolls that I had one time, talking dolls. And long time ago when I was younger, an aunt, she had this creepy talking doll that was really, said something really evil. But when I used to have about 10 years ago, a talking Cabbage Patch doll and a talking bear, the Hello Teddy Bear.
1: And these are supposed to be talking? Like pull a string and they say something?
2: They automatically talked and they would respond to you. And it was funny. I would put them together and they would actually sit there and talk to each other. They would have a conversation with each other, the bear and the doll. And the doll, that Cabbage Patch doll, they used to come out and say some strange things sometimes. And
1: like what?
2: The doll one time.
1: Like what?
2: The doll one time, we had some kittens. They were real little, and the doll heard the kittens meowing. And it said, I hear kittens. I just love kittens. And then the bear, he used to say some crazy things. I had a neighbor come in one time that was kind of did have some mental issues, and the bear said something like, "Whoa, man, I think you need to go get some help," something like that. I can't remember exactly.
1: That sounds like a helpful bear. That sounds like a helpful bear.
2: Yeah. The bear used to make some really smart remarks sometimes. It was just funny, the stuff that used to come out of their mouth sometimes. But, and then I got to tell you about the one when I wasn't real young, but it was my first husband, his aunt. She had this doll. It was from the 70s. I guess she bought it for her daughter. And it was just a regular, like, baby doll. I guess about maybe, I don't know, a foot big or shorter. And it was, you pulled a string. Back then, the dolls, the talking dolls, you had to pull a string on them. And you pulled a string, and it was supposed to say, "Kim loves mommy." But it said, "Kill mommy," in an evil, little, wicked voice. It was really freaky, Rich.
1: Whatever happened to that doll?
2: I don't know. I lost contact with them, but see, the dial was recalled. And
1: for that reason? I can imagine so. Although in the 70s, we wouldn't have recalled that as much. We'd have been like, it's fine. Just don't pull the string as much.
2: Yeah, they still had kept the dial.
1: Of course.
2: And it was recalled. Do you think somebody at the company did it when they were making the dials?
1: Well, yeah. You think it... Although, I've listened to this show long enough to know that the little demons like to occupy things that are human-shaped. So... It could have been an indwelling of some type.
2: I didn't realize that. Even more so human shape, like dolls mm-hmm. and things and stuffed animals, too.
1: Well, I mean, do you know the story of the Annabelle doll from The Conjuring?
2: I know a little bit about her and Robert, the haunted doll. And
1: Chucky?
2: Yeah.
1: Yeah. From Child's Game? Yeah, mm-hmm. they like to inhabit things that, because maybe they were bad humans at some point, and they just sort of indwell something that is a human shape. Demons like that. Maybe they like something that's got a little bit of a human interaction, like a doll.
2: Well, Rich, I guess if that's the case, I guess I need to start blessing the dolls too, huh?
1: Yeah, or have a garage sale right away. Get rid of those things.
2: No, I always bless my home every day and my animals and everything, so maybe I should just bless the
1: well, I mean, I believe that prayer is more powerful than anything evil, so I think you're on the right track.
2: Yeah, and I don't have the talking dolls anymore, but and that was a long time ago, but I don't know what happened to that one. And but, it was really freaky. It said it in the evil, little, wicked voice. It said, instead of saying, Kim loves mommy, it said, kill mommy. And they didn't turn it back in. They had kept it. So
1: their parents are like, we paid good money for that doll. We're not turning it back in. And mommy's okay, I hope? Nobody took out mommy? Okay.
2: Yeah.
1: Well, then we have closure, positive closure on this one. Speaking of closure and disclosure, if you saw... Disclosure Day. I want you to call me. I want to get your take on the movie. Our guest, Danny Silva, loved the movie. I'm going to be honest with you. I did not love the movie. I thought it was mid at best. In fact, I was kind of disappointed, except for the ending, which was riveting, but it took a long time to get to the ending, to get to the riveting part. So, but I do like some of the themes in there, the disclosure, the people figuring things out. But I'm interested in your take on that. And anything else you want to talk about? If you got any good talking doll stories or, you know, slipping through dimension stories, we're here for you. We'll be right back. It's Coast to Coast AM.
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1: Welcome back to Coast AM. I'm your host, Rich Barra, this evening. This is your part of the show. We are all the way live, all the way up until, the top of the next hour. And let's say hello to Steve on the first-time caller line in Woodland Hills. Hey, welcome, Steve, to Coast AM.
7: Well, thank you for taking my call. I really appreciate it. So I was driving down Ventura Boulevard 10 years ago, and something seemed following me. So I looked in my rearview mirror, and I saw this kind of a boomerang-shaped lighted craft. So I pulled over to the side, and I watched it for about 4 seconds. I was stunned. I could not believe it, and it vanished. Couldn't even get my phone out. So I went home. I was completely, baffled by the whole thing. 1 week after that happened, I was in my home, and all of a sudden, there was a hum, a loud hum, like a generator going on. I thought something was going on in my house, something. I went outside. The hum was exactly the same, inside and outside. Same volume, exactly. And the difference was, outside, it was the blackest black I've ever seen in my life. It was like no light, completely under your covers, black. And I looked up at the sky, and I knew right away. I felt instinctually that there was an aircraft, there was a spacecraft over my head, and that was the hum, the pressure. And that's not the end of the story. So I kind of panicked a little bit. You know, I was nervous, and I went back in the house, and I left the home. And I went down the street, and I said, you know what, I need to get groceries. So I wanted to get it out of my head. I was definitely panicked a little bit. So I went to get the groceries, and while I was getting groceries, I had a severe panic attack. Like something like my house is going to blow up, or it was on fire, you know, my pets were going to be dead, something awful. So I raced back to the house. And I went in, my heart rate was up, there was no hum. I went outside, and it was like gray skies, and that was the story. That's the whole story.
1: But you're pretty certain you saw something that is not typically like a regular airplane.
7: No, that was 100%. It was a boomerang. It turned weird. It was different colors, like a reddish and white light. It was very bright. It looked very large. And when I saw it, I was stunned. And I knew right away this is a UFO.
1: 100%. There certainly seems to be a lot of consistency with the shapes of the things that people see. Like the big giant boomerang one must be massive because you can't see stars around it. You can't see light around it. And I hear that story so much, or the Tic Tac, or the oval. I mean, it seems like there's, 7 or 8 different types of crafts people are seeing.
7: Now, was it the same craft, that a mothership that wanted to follow me? It sounds so bizarre. I mean, why would they want to follow me out of everybody? I mean, why did I see it, and why did this hum? And, you know, then I searched hums, and, you know, on YouTube, you could actually hear different hums from all over the world, and they don't
1: nothing
7: understand
1: sounded like
7: what
1: that?
7: They are.
1: Did anything sound like that craft?
7: Some of it. Not a lot of it. A lot of it was kind of like tinfoil-y sounds. This was like a complete pressure hum.
1: Huh.
7: Like it came from your stomach, kind of bizarre, like a pressure type of thing.
1: Well, that might be part of the trick, too, is using frequency and sound frequency. And you know, that could be U.S. military all the way or some sort of secret military trying something out.
7: Yeah.
1: They got to try it out somewhere. Why not over your neighborhood? It's going to show up somewhere.
7: Yeah. And why was it over my house where everything got really black, where it was so dark that it was so freaked out? And then it changed after I came back. It was normal, kind of that, you know, that nighttime gray look that you see outside.
1: And no video of this from you?
7: No video. No, that's not true. Actually, I took a video of the sound and I put it on YouTube. It was about a decade ago. And I got one comment from Sherman Oaks. A guy said he had a similar hum, but it wasn't the same day. And it sounded very similar. But that was it. That's the story.
1: And so, you don't feel like you have any lost time? You don't feel like they
7: No, I didn't feel like I lost time, but the anxiety of when I was shopping was tremendous. Like, I left all my groceries and I ran home in an urgency, like, and my heart rate was up. So I was definitely panicked, no doubt.
1: Well, no, I totally get grocery store anxiety. I get that a lot, too, especially with today's prices.
7: Yeah, that's funny. Good point. Good point.
1: Good to talk to you, Steve. Nice to meet you. Yeah, I appreciate you so very much. Now, my friend here on the wild card line, Denver in Jackson, Mississippi, has been waiting such a very long time. I apologize for the wait, but you know what? It is going to be worth it. Welcome on to Coast.
8: Thank you. Thank you for this opportunity to speak on Coast. And I'd like to thank Donna for being so nice and kind.
1: She's the best.
8: And I'd like to say a shout out to Mayat in New York. I send a shout out to Yvonne in North Carolina. One of my old karate students, Reggie, in Jackson, Mississippi. But, Rich, what I'd like to talk about, me being a field investigator for the MUFON in Kansas City area. Are you with me, Rich?
1: Yeah, I'm listening. MUFON is coming to Kansas City.
8: When I was working in Kansas City, I was a field investigator at one time for MUFON, and one of my most interesting cases that I looked at happened in 1953. Now, Riley Martin been a guest on Coast to Coast a couple of times when RTL had the program.
1: Many times.
8: You remember Riley Martin?
1: Yeah, I remember Riley Martin very well.
8: Did you ever read his book?
1: What was his book called? I don't know if I have read his book.
8: The Coming of Tan, the Coming of T-A-N.
1: No. I remember them talking. I remember Art talking to him about it. Art Bell, back in the day.
8: Oh, man.
1: I did not read it.
8: Everybody need to read that book. If they read that book, they wouldn't need no government disclosure. They wouldn't, because the aliens covered everything about why they're here, and I want Cornelia to hear this. They're not all evil. Those aliens that was abducted right in mind have shut down nuclear warhead that was going to mess up a whole lot of things. They're looking up over us like they're school teachers and stuff. But anyway, there are many groups come here for different reasons. But the aliens, they come here, they're over the council that Riley met. They're from a planet from our galaxy, but not from our solar system. And they've been coming here for millions of years, you know. And they know all of us by our DNA, you know. And Riley said when he first wrote his book, he sent a manuscript to NASA. He's about 6 months go by. Finally, they finally got in contact with him. But all he wanted to know was how did he know that the Chinese had landed on the moon 300 years before we got there.
1: 300 years?
8: Before we got there, the Chinese had already landed on the moon 300 years before we got to the moon. I'm telling you. And they asked the Chinese, well, why y'all stopped going to the moon? They said, because it's a more important thing to do in their country than going back and forth to the moon, you know. Oh. It's amazing, you know, but the aliens, they have seven different intelligence working on the mothership with them. And the mothership sits in the ring of Saturn, and they have three drones protected, you know, and they operate the smaller ships out of the mothership. They're from a planet called Biavia. They come to pen. Everybody needs to read that book. I'm going to read it again. I read it twice already. So I had the opportunity to talk to Riley Martin on the phone a couple of times, you know, because I was so impressed with what he experienced, you know.
1: And
8: it went on for 32 years before they allowed him to be put under hypnosis, you know.
1: What was it like talking to him?
8: Well, I'm a minister also. I'm an ordained minister. He reminded me of a minister. That's why I was so impressed with his honesty. And I have a gift for discerning people. And he said that he saw Amelia Earhart when they showed the mother planet. Said she was never killed, so they rescued her. But she disappeared, you know. Isn't that amazing?
1: And ended up on another planet? Okay, so you, You're a minister, Denver?
8: Yeah, I'm an ordained minister. Yes, I'm okay. Ordained minister. I was called. I didn't select myself. I was called.
1: Are you Christian?
8: I'm a Christian, yeah. Christian, Baptist. I'm a social minister at a church I belong to.
1: Bring me to what you hear about a lot, where let's say we finally make contact with an alien race. Mm-hmm. And they say, right. God didn't create you. We did. We created you to mine gold. Just like Zachariah Sitchin said, you were created by the Anunnaki to mine for gold. And then we got all the gold that we needed for our planet. And then we took off and you are just that. And that is where we came from. So what is your take on that from a Christian aspect?
8: I believe that's true. I believe that's true.
1: Okay. You know, so how does Christianity fit into that?
8: Okay, I'm going to give you a quote first, then we'll come back on that.
1: Okay.
8: A great philosopher said, Italian philosopher said, as the conscious being is aware of self and this universe intelligence, to the same degree it has possession of the soul, but earth has no benevolence of soul, but man shares soul as a cosmic phenomenal being not unknown to us today. So we are connected, all of us connected, you know. I believe that Jesus came here. He was the son of the creator. Because I call on him when I get attacked sometime. He has all power, you know. We just have to be open-minded, you know. Are you a Christian?
1: Yes.
8: I believe everybody should have a creator, believe in a creator. I don't believe in a Big Bang. I believe a creator.
1: Well, what if your creator is the Anunnaki and it's not God? Then what?
8: Well, there's something that's going to be a mystery, but I do believe that we was created, you know.
1: Okay, can you hang on through the break? You've been on hold for like, you know, an hour and a half anyway. I want to ask you some more questions because I want to tie this together a little bit. The Christianity, the alien agenda when we come back. So hang tight. And the rest of your calls, we've got about half an hour left of your calls. I will get to them all, I promise you, when we come back on Coast to Coast AM.

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1: And I wanted to talk to you anyway about the UFO reports, what you think of them.
2: The best thing about it is it's really exciting. We got complete vindication because basically what happened was is the government admitted that we don't know what these spots, these objects, these bright lights are, but basically you can help the government because the thing we're finding out is government's not that bright and they need our help. So that's where Coast to Coast AM comes in and George Norrie comes in. Because you're going to have people on here that will give the government investigators an idea where to look, how to look, and what to look for. So it really does a lot of validation of the history of this show, and this is a huge step forward to getting to the truth, because for the first time, we have the U.S. government admitting that there's something to this, really admitting there's something to this, and that's the big step for all of us.
3: Hey, I'm Ty Pennington with another one of Ty's tips. So you've finally taken down all your Christmas decorations, right? You don't care if the lights are tangled up as long as they're out of your face. The bulbs from the tree are probably being crushed under the weight of the fake reindeer, but at least they're in the attic. But when you start putting up your grandma's special china and you see a small crack, you go ballistic. Hey, I get it. Lights, Christmas balls, even reindeer can be replaced, but grandma's china, not so much. So try this fix. It actually comes from my grandma's book of tricks. Place the plate in a pan and cover it with milk, 1%, 2%, even vitamin D, whatever. Bring the milk to a boil and then let it simmer for 45 minutes. You see, the protein in the milk may just heal the crack. Don't ask me why, chemistry really isn't my thing, but just trust that grandma knows best. And you don't want to see her come to a boil.
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1: It's time to congratulate you for your efforts to get a UFO UAP disclosure. 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
5: 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And ultimately, we got disclosure. And you're here to see it, and so am I.
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1: My kid Andre is home from school in New York, and she is producing the show tonight, along with Danny and the wonderful Donna, but she's here with me and writing down all of the awesome things that she's heard on the show. You don't want to get on the mic, do you? Okay. But the talk and dial thing, she's like, you know, it's a good thing the show's on overnight. I don't know if that would play at noon if you had a noon show talking about a creepy talking dial. I think talking dials are good anytime. Now, when we last left you, we were talking to my friend Denver in Jackson, Mississippi. We're talking about the great Riley Martin in his book. And we're talking about, I was asking him because he's a minister, an ordained Christian minister. And I was trying to get an answer out of him. And I'm going to pin you again because I don't think he really answered it. So in your estimation, are some of us the product of aliens and some of us the product of God's creation? Or are we all God's creation? And therefore, are aliens God's creation?
2: I think we all are God's creation, but we came from different systems of the galaxy. But we all are God's creation, but we have different cultural backgrounds, you know? But we all connect, you know? Because I communicate with Jesus and not about experience and visions. I never know what's going to happen. He gives me information telepathically, you know? And this is real, you know?
1: So...
2: And he wants us to all have charity. You know what charity is? You want everybody to have charity. That's the greatest gift of all. Did you understand what I'm saying?
1: Yes, sir. I sure do. But now, let me...
2: Of the world had charity. Excuse me?
1: I'm wondering, so then how come God doesn't mention other species other than humans in the Bible?
2: But that's mentioned in the Bible, but you have to read it and study it because they are mentioned other nations. I mean, other civilizations are mentioned in the Bible, you know.
1: Well, other countries, yes, but it's not like they're talking about the, you know, the Pleiades.
2: Well, we have to focus on one thing. They have their own agenda. Jesus came here and got us together on earth, you know, and put us in the right perspective. We have to believe in Jesus. And he has a different name. Yeshua is another name, but he has all power. He's the son of the creator. I believe that because he has all power, you know.
1: So is God the God of the Pleiades? Okay, so would God be the God of the Anunnaki and the Pleiades as well?
2: Yeah, creator, the almighty creator. I'm not present one. I'm not present one. The only being can be everywhere at the same time. I'm not present. God is omnipresent. See, I'm preaching Sunday on Father's Day about Psalms 37.
1: What is Psalms 37?
2: Fear not the evildoers. The Lord said, I will take care of all those people that do you wrong. Fret not the evildoers.
1: I will take care of all the evildoers, including the lizard people and a comma. Okay. Mm-hmm. Well, I don't know that we've gotten anywhere, but a joy talking to you, Denver. I tried. I'd really try. Let's go to the wild card line. Let's talk to Lauren in Kent, Washington. Lauren, hey, welcome to Coast AM.
3: Hello.
1: Hello there.
3: Hi, how are you?
1: Simply lovely. How are you?
3: I'm doing great. I'm here with my friend Charles, and we were going to talk about sleep paralysis.
1: Sleep paralysis. Yeah, let's go. What you got?
3: So what is your theory on when you are in your deep sleep paralysis, you're on your back, you feel like there's a dementor or a demon or whatnot? And
1: or an alien, maybe? Or you're being abducted by aliens?
3: Something is taking over. It could be something that's wicked in the house, mm-hmm. something in the past that is putting pressure on your body, right?
1: Yep, I've had it. I've had sleep paralysis.
3: Yeah, it's a crazy thing. It's almost like you're in a dream, but you're not, and you can't wake up, you can't scream. And also, if you don't have the chemical so that you don't sleepwalk, and it's even crazier, because if you could sleepwalk, then, well, that would suck. But the sleep paralysis, I feel like only certain people get it.
1: I think you're right. I know for me, I don't have it anymore, but when I had it, I would say in my early 30s, I would say that I had

0: people thinking that people who feel like they've been abducted by aliens, sucked up to the mothership, that it might be sleep paralysis. And I can tell you that the wolf thing felt very, very real. I knew that it wasn't at some point, but it felt very, very real.
1: Mm-hmm. So a question for you. Do you have a lot of dreams where you are like you're aware that it's a dream?
0: Yes.
1: But you stick within it because you feel like you have a certain purpose?
0: Yes.
2: You can almost go back into it.
1: Yeah, going back into it over and over again.
0: Yeah, for sure. 100%.
2: I used to get this I would consider a nightmare, where I'd be falling, like kind of like in this goblin fairyland, and then there was like a knife going into my back. And I would, like, my back would arch and I'd wake up, like, with my stomach onto the bed. And now I sleep in the fetal position because sleep paralysis comes on mainly when you're on your back. So in the
0: that
2: fetal
0: makes sense.
2: Position, the demons can't get to you. So you're protecting yourself. But, like, I used to have this crazy...
0: That might be the best thing I've ever heard on Coast.
2: Really?
0: sleep on your side so that the demons don't get to you and you don't get abducted. Because if you're on your back, you're fair game.
2: Yeah, you're like... So when you sleep on your side, I mean, what in the womb, we are kind of, we protect ourselves, right? Like we hold our fetus, our little self.
1: Fetal, yeah.
2: But yeah, like that one knife thing, like it was crazy, but I used to get this crazy sleep paralysis, and it would be the environment where like someone's almost stuck in purgatory.
0: How do you know that the goblin land or whatever that you were being sucked into is in another dimension?
2: Because I could see it.
0: Like I know, but how do you know that that isn't another? Why do you think it's just a dream?
2: It's not just a dream.
0: There we go.
2: It's definitely not. When people open their minds and they allow the other world. And the thing is that a lot of people think that it is like ghosts or spirits or goblins or angels, that it's all negative. It's not all negative. You just have to allow that side. And a lot of souls are trying to pass over, right? So they're stuck as well. But only people that actually open their minds to the afterlife and accept it and aren't scared will help people, like the souls, move past into wherever they have to go, whatever they need to do. You can help them guide to the afterlife, whatever that could be, in whatever religion or universe or higher power you think.
0: Where are you guys tonight? Are you driving or are you just sitting at the apartment checking out the show? Where are you tonight?
2: We're actually in front of a fire right now.
0: Oh, I love that.
2: Sorry, does it sound bad?
0: No, it sounds fine. I was just kind of curious as to what brought you to the show. Are you frequent listeners, or just tonight you just happen to find us?
2: So
1: we stumbled upon you guys with a cool little AM/FM transmitter.
0: A radio?
2: Yeah, it's one of those ones that you
0: Gen
2: like,
0: Z doesn't know about radios.
2: You like charge?
1: Wind it up.
2: You wind it up, and I was trying to show him the SOS, like you
0: from
2: can do like
0: company.
2: Emergency lines. My dad and I used to do it, and my father passed away a few years ago, and so he was trying to get his father a Father's Day gift, and I was like, this is kind of a cool thing, and we just stumbled upon you.
0: Well, it's no accident that you found us tonight.
1: No, nothing is by accident.
0: Doesn't seem like it, does it?
2: Not at all.
0: There are no coincidences. Although it is a coincidence that I have to go to a commercial right now. You guys want to hang in for a second? I'll say hello to you here again on the backside of this break. We'll be right back on Coast to Coast AM.
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3: Welcome back to Coast AM. I'm your host, Rich Barra. Our final run here before the end of the show on Open Lines, talking to Lauren in Kent, Washington, about sleep paralysis. Now, what I didn't ask you before we went to break is what made you think about calling in about sleep paralysis? That just that you're interested, or were you tying it to UFO things and aliens?
4: We felt like you were like very open-minded, and like the variety of topics that you guys were talking about made us seem like you were somebody that we could, you know, kind of pick your brain a little bit, and also kind of bring up certain topics that aren't normally spoken about.
3: You know, I'd be interested, Lauren. I am always open-minded and curious. I'd be interested if you've ever tried to do like a guided DMT session to see if you could go back to that goblin land when you're sort of awake.
5: Did you say
3: DMT? Or ayahuasca?
5: I've never done ayahuasca. I've done DMT, but ayahuasca would be something I'd be a little bit more afraid of. DMT is, I do enjoy if you're with the right people. I do not enjoy the red lights. I don't enjoy being around bad energy. So if the energy is bad, it's not good. Like, it's just not good. Ayahuasca, I would.
4: You said guided as well, so.
5: Well, DMT, you don't necessarily. I mean, I can do DMT, but ayahuasca. I mean, I don't know. Yeah, I don't know. I'd be scared.
3: Oh, you guys should. You guys are cute. You should have your own show. I really enjoyed talking to you.
5: Thanks. Chris wants to ask you a question really fast.
3: Oh, sure. Go ahead.
4: From the diversity and, like, you know, all the things you're talking about, are you very into, like, the hermetic principles? As well as like guidelines for kind of sacred geometry and just kind of the structure of like how the structure of the universe, depending on, different like dimensions.
3: Yes. How everything's sort of connected, like in that circular pattern. Is that what you're talking about?
4: In a sense, yeah. Essentially like, everything is tied together as well, you know, like harmonics as well. You know, a jack of all trades is a master of none, but a master of one is a master of all.
5: Well, right now we're in like a huge numerology thing as well.
3: Yeah, numerology is kind of interesting too. Here's the thing is like there's things that just sort of make sense that maybe just because you didn't hear about them in school or just because you didn't hear about them in whatever like religious household that you brought in doesn't mean that there's not something to it. Like we're talking about ayahuasca, and they say that the people that do ayahuasca, generally speaking, see the same type of little sprites, like little, little fairy type people. That's really
5: like,
3: curious to me.
5: Yeah, they're like little. I saw them when I was a kid. Like, I don't know how to explain it. I was very young, and I was sleeping in my bedroom, and it's like this thing. Like, it went through the window, and then 2 years later, I saw an angel, like, float by. And then I started seeing, I saw my friend Natalie's aunt one night when I was, it was like a summer party kind of thing, or sleepover. And then I saw my ex's mom's grand, or ex's, like, her husband, who's virtually passed away, his dad built the house. And I woke up one night, and I could explain his clothes and how, exactly how he looked. And she goes, that's Don's father. He's the one that built this house. And, like,
3: picked up on all that energy.
5: Exactly. Yeah, my mom did a lot of Reiki. We're very, like, energetic household. But the goblin thing, like, the goblin thing was very strange, because they create, like, this mass ball of energy. It's crazy. I don't know how to explain it. I'm sure whoever's listening probably has the same experience. And they just, like, they run. I don't know how to explain it. Does that make sense?
3: Interesting. Yeah, no, it does. Hey, thank you guys for calling. Don't be strangers. Come see me again. I'm on tomorrow night. Thank you so much. Let's talk to Aaron in Fountain Valley, California, on the Wildcard Line, who's been holding for a long time, too. Hey, welcome to Coast AM. Nice to meet you.
6: Hi, Rich. Thanks for accepting my call. Happy Open Lines. Denver, I believe I agree with you about the familial truth. That there is a DNA link. And my question for you, Rich, is have you ever seen the television series Taken by Steven Spielberg?
3: Yeah.
6: I think there is a generational observances.
3: Yes.
6: For whatever reason, maybe like in the Bible of old, and it says Aaron begot Arthur. And, you know, I think maybe our planet is on some type of quarantine of sorts until we achieve whatever we're supposed to.
3: And okay, wait, hold on. I want to tie a thread together for you. Here, you're talking about Taken, the TV show by Steven Spielberg. I don't know if it's streaming anywhere, but it was basically the generations of people that were experimented. And we're also talking about angels and angel visions. Tie that to the Bible, all the way through Mary and the relatives and all the things that have come up, all the prophets that led up to the New Testament.
6: Listen, my father's father... paternal grandfather built nuclear weapons, and my sighting, which was literally a silver craft that was telepathically told me to go outside, and I go outside like, okay guys, America's Funniest Videos, where's the camera? And nothing's there, and all of a sudden it appears. They're telling me something. They're either tracking me, or whoever they are, the plebeians, they said telepathically that we're your family. We're going to take care of you. So are they human? Are they us from the future? Are they us from millions and millions of years ago and Jesus? Like, I have no idea genetically, but it's very intriguing.
3: It sure is. And doesn't it feel like the... I say if something feels like it's the truth, put your sniffer there, because there's probably more to it. I just feel like we're so close to getting it right.
6: They said the little boy, Jacob, who was Anton Yelchin, who died by the Jeep Cherokee problem with the emergency brake. He was in Star Trek. He played the Chekhov. So anyway, Jacob, the little boy who's the son of the product of the alien union, he says to the Joel Gretsch, to the military program guy who's trying to get him to know about the UFO, reverse engineering, he says, I'll never fly your UFO. You know, like, it's controlled by your mind.
3: Mm.
6: Like, our souls... it's got to be something.
3: That's probably why they can't reverse engineer them. One more quick one here. Let's go to the west of the Rockies. Tom in Hawaii, welcome to Coast AM.
7: Yeah, I was going to say that, you know, for one thing, people hardly ever connect astral with the stars. That's exactly what it means, the astral plane. It's just up in the stellar regions. So anyway, along those lines, I was going to say that I just read the three-body problem by Leo Chishin, and he says the first nine dimensions relate to what's in the world, in sizes from the smallest to the largest, to the size of the galaxy, and in the tenth dimension, He never does tell you what that might be, but it could be a dark matter or something along that.
3: Let's simplify this for you. If people want to understand the multiverse, I think you should watch the Phineas and Ferb movie. Phineas and Ferb movie about the multiverse. They get it down. Thank you to our guest, Danny Silva, tonight. All his stuff linked up at Coast to Coast AM. I am with you again tomorrow night or tomorrow morning. Really good show. We're going to talk about healing yourself just by thinking about it. Pretty cool. See if it can happen for you tomorrow night. Until then, take care of yourself. This is Coast to Coast AM.

0: Hi, registered pharmacist Ben Fuchs here. I've been studying healthy bodies for 35 years, and what I've got to tell you may shock and surprise you, but if you listen up, it may change your life.
1: We humans are proud of our brains and our ability to think and be aware. We even named ourselves Homo sapiens, meaning man who is wise. But humans are emotional creatures too, and while we've been taught that the brain controls the actions of the body and its organs, what's a lot less appreciated is the impact the organs have on the activity of the brain. This relationship is especially significant when it comes to the heart, and while there's an obvious connection between what we think in our heads and what happens in the heart, as it turns out, coronary signaling to the brain is just as extensive as the other way around. The heart is the seat of our emotions, and when we're angry or depressed, heart messages to the brain are chaotic and disorganized. This results in an inhibitory effect on higher cognitive functions, suppressing our ability to learn, reason, and remember, and make good decisions. What's more, because the link goes in two directions, the heart's input to the brain when we're under emotional duress also returns back to the heart, ultimately impacting cardiac health and the wellness of the entire circulatory system. If you have a history of heart disease or you want to prevent it, working with thoughts and emotions can be an effective cardio health strategy. Simply recall a time when you felt really happy and content and bring that feeling back to your mind and body. You'll know you're getting heart health benefits when your breathing slows down and deepens. And when the heart signals calmly back to the brain, you'll be thinking more clearly, making better choices, and improving brain health at the same time. 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
3: News this hour from Town Hall. I'm Ron Taylor. There are hopes for a new truce between Israel and Hezbollah.
4: Israel and the Hezbollah militant group agreed on Friday to renew their ceasefire after fighting postponed Iran-US talks in Switzerland. Word of the ceasefire coming from two regional officials and a US official. The truce was mediated by Qatar, the US and Iran, the regional officials say. Both Israel and Hezbollah have not immediately commented. Talks between the US and Iran have been called off after intense fighting between Israel and Hezbollah in southern Lebanon, raising questions about an initial agreement to end the war in Iran. I'm Charles de Ledesma.
3: Israeli Prime Minister Benjamin Netanyahu's office did not immediately respond. UK police continue to investigate a deadly train crash.
5: The incident occurred on lines connecting St. Pancras Station to central England and Scotland. Photos on social media show victims with head bandages and two damaged trains still on the tracks. Bedfordshire Fire and Rescue crews arrived at the scene after the incident was reported. The Times of London reports that Bedford Hospital staff have been alerted to possibly expect up to 50 victims. I'm Haya Pinjwani.
3: A new APNORC poll finds that President Trump's approval on Iran remained low at 34%, even as a deal to reopen the Strait of Hormuz and restart negotiations materialized. The survey was conducted June 11th through 17th, just after the president called off threats to escalate the war with Iran. Respondents answered as Trump announced a deal with Iran and authorized an end to the U.S. naval blockade in the Strait of Hormuz. The poll concluded just before the deal was signed Wednesday that the president's overall presidential approval also held steady at 37%. Gas prices falling to below $4 a gallon now, and that's the first time since March they've been that low. News and analysis at townhall.com.
6: 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This is Dave Michaels here to tell you about the Ultimate Daily Classic. Now, this special formula is designed to promote healthy blood pressure and improved blood flow to all parts of the body without the use of drugs or blood thinners. 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
3: An ancient oak tree that has a bit of folklore in its history has died. Correspondent Ben Thomas has the story.
7: Here's Robin Hood's tree, the major oak at Edwinstowe. It's been well looked after and surprisingly still lives in excellent shape in Sherwood Forest.
8: A report by British Movietone from more than half a century ago. But now that 1,200-year-old major oak is believed to have died.
9: They go into drought stress, so even a healthy tree would be feeling the pressures of those long, prolonged periods of dry.
8: Chloe Ryder with the Royal Society for the Protection of Birds. The flocks of human visitors to Sherwood Forest have compressed the soil around the Robin Hood tree, hindering rain from reaching its roots. And this spring, its gnarled limbs and sprawling canopy failed to sprout leaves. However, it will remain a natural monument and support the forest's ecosystem. I'm Ben Thomas.
3: More news and analysis at townhall.com. Former Deputy National Security Advisor K.T. McFarland tells the Salem Radio Network, President Trump has done an excellent job in getting many of the Arab countries to unite against Iran.
10: And the test of all of this will be the Abraham Accord. You know, historically, whenever there's fighting in the Middle East, the Gulf Arabs, Saudi Arabia, Kuwait, et cetera, they sit it out. They let everybody else fight, and then they just watch from the sidelines. This time, President Trump has managed to bring those Gulf Arabs to our side and to Israel's side.
3: K.T. McFarland says this is especially good for Israel.
10: So we now have a coalition of the Gulf Arab countries and Israel and the United States. That is the best guarantee for Israel's ongoing security that they could possibly ask for.
3: The United States has advanced to the knockout round of the World Cup without injured forward Christian Pulisic. The Americans beat Australia 2-0 Friday at Lumen Field in Seattle. More on these stories at townhall.com. I'm Ron Taylor.
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0: bunker in its studio deep beneath the cracked Sonoran desert ground, where the city lights fade, the distractions fall away, and the big questions echo a little louder in the dark. This is Coast to Coast AM. I'm your host, Rich Barra. Tonight, or this morning, wherever you are in our listening audience, we're going to leave the noise of the daylight world behind, down here in the stillness of the overnight hours. There's no talking points, there's no algorithms, there's no headlines telling us what to think. We just have questions. The kind of questions humanity has asked since we first looked up at the night sky. Are we alone? Who's telling the truth? And how much of our reality has been hidden in plain sight and maybe about to be shattered? For generations, the UFO mystery lived in the fringes, in the shadows of late-night conversations like this one. This is where I used to hear about it with Art Bell. Granny photographs, whispered testimonies, and the stories of those who claim to have seen something that they just couldn't explain. And then something changed. Questions once dismissed, well, right now are being asked about in Congress. Military pilots are speaking openly. Whistleblowers coming forward. Government agencies are releasing files. And for the first time in modern history, the possibility that we may not be alone is being discussed in the open. Yet, as the information flows, for me, so do the questions. Are we witnessing the greatest revelation in human history, or the greatest information puzzle ever created, or some kind of psyop? In a world of deepfakes, AI-generated images, advanced drones, synthetic reality, what would actual proof really look like? And has disclosure already happened, or there's no way it's going to happen? Are we still waiting for the moment that changes everything? Well, tonight, we're joined by UFO researcher and journalist Danny Silva, who has followed the modern disclosure movement since that landmark 2017 New York Times report that brought the subject out of the shadows and into the mainstream. We're going to discuss the latest government UFO files, David Grush whistleblower protections, the challenges of separating fact from fiction, and whether the truth is finally coming into focus. And then open lines, 2 hours of whatever you want to talk about. I bet it's going to be UFOs, but you know what? You bring to this dark table whatever you like. I'm ready for it. So lock the doors, dim the lights, and stay with us, because the biggest questions of our lifetime may no longer be, are we alone? It may be, how long have we known? Danny Silva is next when we come back on Coast to Coast AM.
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0: Welcome back to Coast AM. I'm your host tonight. My name's Rich Barra. And Danny Silva is our guest tonight. I've been pushing for him for a long time to be on the show with me. He is a UFO researcher and citizen journalist who has followed the modern disclosure movement, just like me, since really Art Bell started talking about it. And then the landmark 2017 New York Times report on the Pentagon's secret UFO program kind of launched him into a whole thing. So it is a pleasure to maybe hopefully dig into what is going on out there. And let's finally figure out what is happening with UFOs and UAPs. I like to say UFO still, Danny. I don't know if I've totally converted to the UAP. I think that confuses people.
1: Maybe it does a little bit. And Rich, thank you for having me on. First off, it was great to hear you talk about the Sonoran Desert. I grew up in Tucson, actually.
0: Oh, really? What part?
1: I went to Mountain View High School, northwest of Tucson, and then I also had, an apartment at St. Mary's on the west side.
0: Oh, right on. So north, were you in, like, Oro Valley, or were you in, like, Marana?
1: South of Marana.
0: South of Marana.
1: So, yeah, still more like, Tucson over, like, Cotera Farms area.
0: Okay, yeah. I lived right over there. I lived in Oro Valley. I live right down the piece from you.
1: That's awesome.
0: Yeah. Well, welcome to the show. Welcome on in. So, did you see Steven Spielberg's new movie yet, Disclosure Day?
1: I saw it. I loved it. It had a lot of the threads, and I'm assuming that we're in a kind of a no-spoiler zone here. But
0: yeah, I mean, you know, if you listen to Coast, I mean, the spoilers have been on this show for about, you know, 30 years. So
1: it's but, true. Some of the themes in the and direct things that they showed in the movie, I first learned from listening like you to Art Bell and George Norrie over the years, but I really
0: That's
1: loved
0: true.
1: It.
0: There's it had, there's a president who was hanging out with a celebrity looking at bodies in this film, and I heard about that first on this very show. And I'm like, well, that was a kind of a cool nod to Coast AM. The movie's interesting because I'm not going to ruin anything, but if there is some action, there is some adventure. The movie to me seems like it should have come out in like 2002 or 2003, because now I almost feel like the revelation of it all, or maybe for the common man, maybe for the muggle, maybe this is like very, very shocking. But for the people who stay up late and have been listening to this show for years, I don't know that there were a whole lot of surprises, but they did kind of wrap up a nice bow of it all towards the last 15, 20 minutes. And that part of the movie I did think was great.
1: Yeah, I was left wanting more for sure. And it's funny that you said that about the president, is the Jackie Gleason story, and that's 100% true.
0: Yeah, you spoiler alerted it. I was going to give that away, but go ahead.
1: Yeah, I 100% heard that on Coast to Coast for the first time, but I really liked the movie. It pulled a lot of threads together. All of us that have been activists and kind of fighting for disclosure, we just wanted to kind of see that in a movie form. There's been tons of movies about UFOs and aliens, not so many about necessarily disclosure. So I would definitely say that this is the best disclosure movie of all time.
0: Okay, that's interesting. So we've seen over the last few months the videos of we started with the Tic Tac. We don't know what that is. Now we've seen things that, you know, move without propulsion, that seemingly defy gravity. What makes us think those are, just because it's not tech that we know or that we're admitting to, what makes us think that there are little green men flying those things?
1: We don't know at the end of the day. It's a lot of the stories that we hear on places like Coast to Coast AM. You know, a lot of the videos have been supposedly vetted by the government as not U.S. tech and not adversarial tech, because otherwise they'd be highly classified and they wouldn't want to be showing those. So supposedly many of them are legit unknowns, and that's why they were able to be released.
0: Well, let me get to the heart of it here. Let's see if you want to expand on this a little bit as we go, because I'm the one who put the bat signal up in the sky for you, because I think you're a very pragmatic UFO guy. You're not on here talking about, you know, lizards and Pleiades that have come and talked to you. You're looking at it from, what have we seen? What is happening with the whistleblowers? Okay, so let me ask some leading questions. You take them wherever you want. Why now do you think these are being released?
1: It's a great question. I'm not 100% sure. I think there has been a lot of pressure since 2017. I think a lot of it has worked. The landscape, the UFO subject landscape has really changed a lot over the years and the decades, but especially since 2017. I mean, in 2017, any mention by a politician of UFOs was a huge deal. And now it's basically daily. And we're even seeing politicians tweeting about it. So
0: and all parties too, right? It's not just Republican, Democrat. It's almost like it's almost like the Epstein files, where everybody who can is like, release more files.
1: Yeah, so, it's bipartisan for sure.
0: So here, I guess, is my question. Here's why I think there's something to it. Let's go take the Occam's razor. So anybody who listens to the show, this is what, I think my 80th show now on Coast to Coast. I've been filling in for George on Fridays now. Not every Friday, but about, you know, twice a month or so now, for about a year and a half. And I like to take the Occam's razor to things and go directly to it. And so my thing is, if there's nothing to cover up and nothing to see and nothing going on, then why was there such a loud clamp being put down on the truth of UFOs? Why cover up something for, you know, since the 1940s, if there truly is nothing to cover up?
1: It's a great question, and I really liked the quote from Representative Jared Mockovich, during, there was a recent press conference with David Grush just a week or two ago, and he said he doesn't know the truth, but he knows they're being lied to, because basically every time they dig in, they hit these roadblocks. So there's definitely a cover-up of some sort going on. And if you believe the whistleblowers, they really ripped the Band-Aid off, and they're going into biologics and not just the UFOs, and they get real deep into it.
0: It makes you wonder, too, like the things that have been released so far are curious, but that's nothing like with like some of the themes that they cover in that Disclosure Day movie, where there's nothing that's been released that would shake your foundation of faith yet. Do we think that's coming, or do we think this is the best shot, and whatever it is that they have shown us is surely not everything, but that's about all you're going to get, is stuff like that. They're going to inundate us with, you know, things that look like Tic Tacs that zip around in the sky, or they seemingly go underwater, and then they can't track it beyond that, and then that's all we're going to get. What do you think is happening there?
1: It's an interesting question. You know, there's been so many claims for so many years that there's these clear, earth-shattering videos. I was really hoping that in some of these first releases there would be better quality videos. There are some that I think are really great. I tweeted some on my Twitter page, ex-Twitter page. Anyone could look at those at Silver Record. But at the same time, it's frustrating because it isn't the smoking gun. I think also something to take into account is the public's kind of fatigue. When To the Stars Academy in 2017, when they released the Tic Tac and Gimbal videos, I'm pretty sure that they thought that those would be the smoking guns. And once they released them, they got a lot of media attention, and they basically changed the trajectory of the subject.
0: Yep.
1: However, they weren't the smoking guns, quote unquote, to kind of cause disclosure and basically convince the world. So it's kind of weird. It's like when things get released, we kind of are waiting to see how the public reacts to it. And there has been a lot of public interest, but at the same time, I feel like it isn't the biggest thing that probably politicians and the public are thinking about, unfortunately.
0: There's something that kind of interests me, too. I was watching, well, you know, I get most of my information from Instagram now. In the AI videos of aliens are astoundingly good, and you really have to look like, okay, is this a fake? What am I looking at? Is this a deep fake? What is this, something generated by somebody to get clicks? And I haven't done the research, but maybe you have. Do the AI videos, the fake videos, outpace the real videos? Because the Tic Tac video from the military thing looks like the first Atari game, like really super low res. But if you see something that looks like an alien warning us about AI from the 50s, you think, well, that could be real. That might be what they look like. I'm pretty sure they do. And you end up falling for things a little bit. And so I guess the real videos we're not as impressed with as the fake videos.
1: Yeah, it's really weird. You know, years ago, drones weren't even as prevalent as they are now, and they started to come out, and now we're like, we were saying, you know, these UFOs videos, there's going to be a big problem with them because now there's so many drones doing weird flight characteristics. They don't necessarily have the five observables, quote-unquote, but they can still do a lot of odd things.
0: I have to ask you. I don't know what the five observables are. What are those?
1: Let me actually read it to you. So the five observables are what ATIP, Lou Elizondo's ATIP, kind of created about basically how what the characteristics of UFOs may be. Actually, there's six. Technically, there's six. But here's the five. So there's positive lift, which is anti-gravity, the ability to resist Earth's gravity without visible aerodynamic surfaces, wings, rotors, or exhaust plumes. Then there's instantaneous acceleration, the capacity to change speed and direction with forces that would exceed the physical limits of biological systems or current human engineering. Then the third is hypersonic velocity without signatures, the capability to travel at speeds well beyond the sound barrier without creating acoustic booms, vapor contrails, or thermal heat trails. There's also transmedium travel, the ability to seamlessly operate and travel through different environments, such as moving from the vacuum of space through Earth's atmosphere and underwater. There's also low observability, the ability to remain elusive to electro-optical, infrared, and radar detection, making it highly difficult to lock onto or acquire a clear image of the object. And then there's the sixth one that didn't come out at first. The five were originally released and talked about a lot by Lou Elizondo and other people. And then when I was reporting, I actually had spoken to Lou. He told me about the sixth observable, but it was kind of in confidence, and I wasn't allowed to talk about it. Then he talked about it, so then I was able to write about it. And the sixth is biological effects, which basically means injuries. You know, a lot of people that or military people
0: get a little too close.
1: Exactly, and they get radiated or have injuries, and it's really unfortunate.
0: So we should probably explain. I started asking you questions right out of the gate, Danny. Danny Silva is our guest tonight, and we're talking about UFOs. And as a citizen journalist, tell me about what turned you on to this, where you pretty much exclusively got roped into what UAPs and UFOs are. Tell me about that part of the journey for you.
1: And I'm basically kind of, you know, retired now. I'm more like a talking head at the moment. But in 2017, the New York Times story came out, and the landscape was not like it is today. There, you know, we weren't hearing about UFOs, like I said, from politicians. We weren't hearing about UFOs on mainstream media mainly. There was kind of the news cycle of the 2017 New York Times story, but that was just huge to even have it in the New York Times. And there was very minimal information. So I hopped on social media. I was on Twitter. I found there was only a few people really even talking about UFOs on Twitter, and we were just kind of starved for information. And in order to get that information, we basically had to do it ourselves. I never thought about writing or anything like that, even though my father was a career journalist. And I had people basically convince me to start a website along with them and write. I came from a music background where I spent a lot of time trying to hound people, you know, to sell songs and things like that. And so I had that kind of skill in my back pocket. And I found that hounding people in the UFO world was a lot easier than hounding people in the music business that have millions of fans trying to talk to them. So I was able to speak to, you know, CIA or intelligence agency scientists and that claimed to work on the UFO subject. I was able to kind of contact a lot of these people, and they would actually talk to me. So we were able to break some stories early on, and now I feel like the landscape has kind of changed, where you're going to see stories on national news now, so I don't have to do as much legwork. But it was definitely interesting to see the changes over the years of what happened with the subject.
0: I feel like growing up listening to Coast, so in my normal life, I do a morning show. I always have since I've been 18. So driving to work in the middle of the night, basically, listening to Art Bell and George Norrie over the years, and you hear all this stuff roll out, and you're like, what? What is going on? That's unbelievable. And so flash forward to, I don't know, a couple of weeks ago, and I'm watching Fox News do a story on the four types of known space aliens. And it kind of comes and goes, shows up on social media, and the public doesn't really seem to dig their teeth into it. Like, we're more concerned about Jelly Roll and Bunny getting a divorce. What is happening where we find out, perhaps, that there are four different types of space aliens that have visited or are visiting or might be in control of part of what's happening here? And we're like, eh, okay. Why do you think it both captures our imagination and yet doesn't move the needle? Why is this not the biggest? Why is disclosure not the biggest story that's ever been?
1: I think people are jaded. I'm jaded myself in a lot of ways. It is surreal to hear these stories. Oftentimes, these stories, they don't come with proof. The alien story, I think that came from Dr. Eric Davis, who's a credible person in my view. However, it just didn't, he didn't show proof of it. And it's really odd to just see the trajectory of everything. And it's kind of the, what have you done for me lately, mentality, from the public, where I think they just get jaded about hearing some of these things over and over, and they need some sort of something else. I guess it would be proof, or maybe, an announcement just that's more direct from the president. But we have had politicians basically saying they believe at this point, which is really interesting and something I thought I would never see. It's kind of
0: the people who get behind the UFO things, like Neil deGrasse Tyson now, or I'm not singling him out, but people like him. You wonder how much of it is clickbait, where they're not really being guided by ratings, but by how many people click on their podcast. So I wonder if part of this is social media and people trying to get clicks on their podcast. That's where disclosure, maybe there's no proof. Maybe that's the difference between personal proof and public proof. More when we come back with Danny Silva. We're talking UFOs. This is Coast to Coast AM.

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1: And I wanted to talk to you anyway about the UFO reports, what you think of them.
2: The best thing about it is it's really exciting. We got complete vindication because basically what happened was is the government admitted that we don't know what these spots, these objects, these bright lights are, but basically you can help the government because the thing we're finding out is government's not that bright and they need our help. So that's where Coast to Coast AM comes in and George Norrie comes in. Because you're going to have people on here that will give the government investigators an idea where to look, how to look, and what to look for. So it really does a lot of validation of the history of this show, and this is a huge step forward to getting to the truth, because for the first time, we have the U.S. government admitting that there's something to this, really admitting there's something to this, and that's the big step for all of us.
3: 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Oh, let's not forget the San Diego Zoo's Wild Animal Park. 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
4: 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We'll look at Bigfoot. We'll look at UFOs. We'll look at real science. And we'll also look at conspiracies and what it all means to you, the listeners of Coast to Coast AM.
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1: And Danny Silva is our guest tonight. We're talking UFOs. He's a researcher, citizen journalist, and founder of Silva Record, which is all linked up at Coast to Coast AM. And he's been tracking UFO programs and U of A. He's from Tucson. He might be tracking that. UAP developments, government disclosure efforts, and the evolving UFO conversation. Hey, welcome back to Coast to Coast. Danny is our guest. When we left, I was saying, how much of the people jumping on the UFO UAP train do you think are people trying to, get followers and clicks on social media and their podcasts? Can you sniff those people out?
2: Yeah, it happens a lot. You mentioned Neil deGrasse Tyson. You know, he was kind of a staunch anti-UFO guy. He made a lot of negative comments over the years, and now all of a sudden he's kind of on board with it, which is kind of odd. He's already a rich guy, but I guess he's trying to stay relevant. Of course, there's a lot of podcasts and things like that. It's unfortunate when you can kind of tell that they're trying to basically exploit the subject. But at the same time, I guess no press is bad press with it. But it is weird seeing other social media accounts that, you know, don't focus on UFOs. It's weird to see how they kind of digest and reissue some of these stories and just how they kind of view the the files released. It's interesting to see the comments. You know, a lot of people will say, I don't care about aliens. I want to fix my gas prices. And it's just weird to see the public responses in some of these cases.
1: Well, I think about disclosure in general. That's one thing. And then there's so many people that make these claims that they don't ever have to pay the piper on those claims. They can make an outrageous thing like we have video proof of aliens, and then whatever they show or whatever they don't show or talk about, it doesn't matter. They've already got the clicks. They already got what they needed, and there's no repercussions like, here on Coast to Coast, if we have bad ratings because we do a bad job, then nobody listening. And that's bad. Your ratings are bad. People get fired. But when you're just going for clicks, there's no recompense. There's no coming back from it. You don't have to say it or make good on it. That's why I love what you do. And I love that you take sort of a sober approach to disclosure in general. Is there something that you keep hearing is coming out that hasn't come out yet?
2: Oh, there's a million things. And that's what's kind of the most frustrating thing about this is we're always told that there's, you know, clear videos and one day we'll see them. There's been a lot of kind of threads of stories. Stories will become really popular and then they kind of go away and we're on to the next thing. So that is one of the most frustrating things about the UFO subject to me. Years ago it was about metamaterials, which is kind of another name for UFO pieces from like crashed UFOs and things like that. And a lot of people were collecting them. A lot of UFO organizations were collecting them. And that story kind of, and scientists were looking into them, saying they were going to run tests on them. And some tests were run. But that story kind of went by the wayside. Some people think the conspiracy is that the government kind of snatched up a lot of it. But also maybe it's just a lot of it didn't pan out. And that was kind of a red flag for me and frustrating. At the same time, I know everyone is kind of trying their best with the information they have. But the hype train, as my friends call it, is a real thing. So a lot of these stories get hyped up and then they don't kind of pan out. On the positive side of things, we are seeing all these government releases now and all this government interest, mainstream
1: media interest.
2: And not
1: just our government, right? All over the world.
2: Yeah, exactly. I mean, there was the recent comments, by the Brazilian politician. I think it was Japan's talking about it. And that's what a lot of people always ask. Why does this stuff only happen in America? And of course it doesn't. It happens all over the world on a regular basis.
1: You mentioned that you were from Tucson. The most public, or one of the most publicly talked about sightings was the Phoenix Lights. And what year would that have been? 97-ish? Was that something?
2: Yeah, that was 97. I was in Tucson at the time, and the story goes, of course, you know, it's debatable, but that the ship supposedly went up right, the I-10, like right through Tucson to Phoenix, if you believe that part of the story. And, yeah, I was in Tucson, of course, you know, I was over, on the west side, like right by I-10. Of course, I wasn't looking up at the time, but yeah, that was huge. It was pretty weird. I didn't realize how big of a deal it was at the time. I guess I thought it was mainly like an Arizona story. And now, you know, decades later, it's
1: looked
2: arguably
1: at it as
2: like
1: the mass sighting. And as I say that, well, now, do you think it could have been drones flying in unison programmed and we were just, you know, not hip to the tech?
2: I don't think so. I think the ships were too big. I guess it could have been, you know, the technology of drones way before, it was released to the world, but I,

0: around it. Of course it's
1: exactly.
0: going to be
1: gray. Yeah, and that was kind of... Yeah, I mean, that's one of the things that a lot of people believe. That's also one of those observables, you know. There's supposedly this bubble around the craft that a lot of people believe occurs, and it kind of can make the craft blurry. So I don't know. It's one of those things a lot of people do buy into, and it's kind of the catch-22, because if we can't take a good photo of it, it's going to be really hard to convince people.
0: When we come back, I want to ask you about some of the information that you've gathered in working with the To the Stars Academy, and I want to ask you what keeps you awake at night. Think about that regarding UFO stuff, because you can approach this with a sober reality, but at some point we're going to wake up to it. That's all when we come back with Danny Silva on Coast to Coast AM.
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0: Welcome back to Coast AM. I'm your host, Rich Barra. Our guest, Danny Silva from Silva Record. And we're talking about UAPs, your calls coming up here in the next hour or two. In fact, maybe even in this break too. So what I've seen from all of the videos, and I've tried to watch as many as have come out, a craft that you don't know what it is, that is doing things in the sky, is one thing. Alien proof, I actually haven't seen anything. I've heard talk about it, but I haven't seen anything to make me think that they're actual aliens. So, you know, I'm kind of curious. Do you feel like in your research, one of the things we hear is it's maybe a demonic thing or an angelic thing? Is there anything that makes you feel like this could be a religious thing?
1: I think it could be. Of course, some people really push back against that, and they don't like that kind of talk, and then other people love it. It's kind of just like a hot-button issue. To me, it's all definitions. So one person's angel, one person's demon. It could be another person's alien. You know, it's funny. Reportedly, the Vatican said that they're kind of ahead of the game, and they said that they were willing to baptize aliens or something along those lines. But It's just really odd to think about these definitions. I mean, when you read things in religious texts, a lot of them do sound like UFOs, right? Or you see some of these paintings. Yeah, I mean, it sounds like UFOs. So I don't know the answer to that, but I definitely wouldn't rule any of that out. And I think as long as the religions are able to kind of accept that and

0: it's not some sort of deal breaker. I think it's all good, and everyone should be talking about it and considering it.
1: The thing that makes sense is that maybe there is some technology that was lost during, you know, the Great Flood or whatever, just the way civilizations crumble. And, you know, like right now, if everybody died but me and, you know, my kids, we wouldn't know how to make a skyscraper. We would have no idea how to go about making a skyscraper. We'd make something, but it'd probably be about 3 feet high, not a skyscraper. So I wonder if civilizations went away and there's tech that was maybe lost that maybe is discovered. Maybe that's what happened at Area 51. But it certainly seems like civilization after civilization has been wiped out, and maybe they were more technically advanced in those civilizations than we give them credit for. Maybe an asteroid knocked us out to the Stone Age, and maybe this is rediscovering some technology that existed that we can't explain. You know, just like whatever, the pyramids or whatever else. What are your thoughts on that?
0: I mean, it's definitely possible. I try to stay away from, you know, saying where the non-human intelligence is coming from, and a lot of other people do as well. You know, they don't. Everything is on the table, as Dr. Hal Puthoff says. It could be, you know, automatically people assume it's aliens from another planet, but they could be aliens that have been here, or whatever you want to call them.
1: A different
0: non-human
1: dimension.
0: Intelligence. Yeah, from they could be living in the ocean this whole time.
1: When you say non-human, are you convinced with your research that it is non-human?
0: I'm not convinced. However, that's kind of the key word that a lot of people like to use, non-human intelligence, rather than aliens or extraterrestrials, because extraterrestrials kind of makes it sound like it's from another planet. So a lot of people use the non-human intelligence, and some people say the others. Those are kind of just like the acceptable
1: the
0: keywords
1: others.
0: In the UFO
1: that's
0: community.
1: Nice.
0: Yeah. Yeah.
1: That's like Island of Lost. What keeps you awake? I told you I was going to ask you this. What keeps you awake at night regarding UFO disclosure?
0: There's a few different things specifically. I think obviously the biggest one is probably abductions. You know, maybe that's one of the big parts of the government not wanting to tell people what's going on, because how do you tell the world that abductions are real and there's basically nothing you can do about it? It's incredibly scary.
1: Pause right there. So there is, you know, Art Bell had this on his show. There are stories of an agreement made with the president, Lyndon B. Johnson, actually, sometime after Roswell, that the agreement was you give us some tech and we go ahead and let you experiment on people. So do abduction stories happen in every country around the world or just the United States?
0: I think it's everywhere. I think it's across the board. And yeah, and if that's true, and I heard that, I think, the first time on Coast to Coast as well. I mean, how do you tell the public that? So I don't know. I don't know if they can tell us the full truth if something like that went on.
1: Could it be also that so much money was spent on researching this thing that they not denied for so long that admitting that would be a big problem too?
0: There's a lot of problems. You know, a lot of people think with the crimes that have been committed, people are going to go to jail. I have a hot take on that. A lot of people don't agree with me, and I kind of reserve my I reserve the right to kind of change my mind. But when I think about it and how I feel about it right now is I feel like there should be protections for whistleblowers, and I think there also should be amnesty for kind of like the secret keepers, the legacy program guys. Mm. I feel like if we're going to be throwing everyone in jail, it's just going to be harder for us to get the real truth out. And a lot of people disagree with me about that and get really angry, especially people that feel like crimes have been committed against them. And I definitely understand why they would be against it and why they'd be angry at the topic. But in my view, we just need to move forward at this point. And I feel like amnesty for any wrongdoing previously is probably a good idea in my book.
1: For me, the testimony holds a lot more water of belief than just seeing a video. Because when you see lifelong people that, you know, are military or you know, people that are officers that just don't lie about things like that, and they have such conviction, or even Bob Lazar, for that matter, for as many people that think he's crazy, I've seen him do enough interviews now where I don't know what the benefit of him making up this story is. He certainly doesn't seem like he wants to be famous for being the guy from Area 51. doesn't seem like he wants to be that way. Now, maybe my people reader's off, but when you see people who look like they don't want to talk about this come out and talk about it, it's different. You know, I do a radio show, and it's like I always talk about when people raise their hand up to go on the radio, they're not as good as the people that are reluctant to talk about it. The people that are reluctant, their stories are a lot better. The people that want to get on stage, that want to do it, that's a little bit of a hot dog. But none of these people seem like they're trying to show off. They seem like they have information that they don't necessarily want to share, but they feel compelled to share.
0: Absolutely. And you look at the whistleblowers, I mean, they're at hearings in front of Congress. They're losing their pensions in some cases. They're getting threats against them. It's not fun. I mean, even low-level journalists like myself get threats sometimes, let alone these huge famous guys. And it's a lot of stress. It hurts your family life in many instances. Sometimes it's bad for your career and your business. And long-term, it's usually more net negative than it is net positive.
1: We're talking to Danny Silva, a UFO researcher, citizen journalist. What have you discovered in your journalism that most people would find hard to believe, but you got the facts?
0: I don't know that I can say a lot of facts about things. I'm going to bow out of the facts word. However, the thing that's really odd to me is a lot of the UFO lore from decades and decades ago, we're now seeing in hearings in Congress, still being claimed, things that we've seen in movies. You can go back to Close Encounters of the Third Kind. The boxes
1: still holds up.
0: Yeah, it does hold up. And you look at the boxes, they had like the little Easter egg in the movie. On the boxes, it said Lockheed Martin. And mm-hmm. Now we're having hearings with Coast to Coast AM's own George Knapp, and he's naming, people are I don't know if he named it, but people are still naming like the IRADs, the Independent Research and Development, where they're able to hide from FOIA in the private industry. And I mean, that thread was basically seeded in Close Encounters. So it's like, and all this other UFO lore, like the Holloman Air Force Base, supposed landing with aliens where they met, I think it was the president or politicians at the time. A lot of this lore from a long time ago, a lot of people believe it currently. And it's really odd to me that it's like this base story. And a lot of the UFO lore, people are still claiming is true, especially in 2026, and politicians are believing it. And it's being reported, like you said, on national news.
1: Speaking of Lockheed, are those hats still available on your website for people?
0: That one, I like vintage clothes, so I had to use that as a picture on my thing. I really like that vintage Lockheed hat.
1: But you can't just buy it as merch?
0: No, you're going to have to. That'd be a good idea, but you'll have to probably go to eBay for that one.
1: Well, yeah, that is a good idea for you. Might as well make some money for you. What are your thoughts on the To the Stars Academy? It seems like they've done a lot to push this into the front of at least getting government to acknowledge that there's things out there that we don't know what they are.
0: To the Stars Academy was my main intro into the subject. I really loved what they did. They changed a lot of things. That was when Lou Elizondo came out. If people don't know, that's Tom DeLonge's company. Christopher Mellon was involved. Just a lot of people. There is a downside to them that I bring up now in retrospect that it maybe is negative, but it's a real thing. You know, they had a lot of people invest into the Stars Academy. A lot of people left to the Stars Academy. Now it's just Tom DeLonge and a couple others. You know, originally they showed a picture of a UFO and basically said that they were going to build this commercial UFO. That never happened. That's all gone. Basically, now they're an entertainment company. The science part of it is gone. So it's looking like everyone that invested, some people did it as kind of a donation because they wanted disclosure, but then some people were actually investing, and I think they're probably going to end up losing their money, unfortunately.
1: However,
0: they changed the world with disclosure on the disclosure front. So the investing aside, they did an amazing job.
1: So when we come back, I want to open up the phones. Are you good to talk to the people?
0: Yes,
1: the
0: sir.
1: People of Coast to Coast who have probably been here since the very beginning of Art Bell and through George Norrie. They have questions for you. We have questions for you. When we come back, we open up the phones to you. It's your show. Coast to Coast AM, back in just a minute.

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1: Billy Army is going to jump into the Corcoran Lagoon dressed like an alligator. Right. Nothing could go wrong.
2: No, I can't swim, right?
1: You don't have to swim. They'll take you under.
2: All right.
3: Yeah, you're going to need to zip me up.
2: Whoa, this is quality material.
4: I've got it on now. Set me down gently, David. It's cool. Oh.
1: Everybody, just ignore Billy. It'll just freak out the alligators. Just stay calm. Billy's an expert. He knows what he's doing. He was in a TV commercial.
4: Hey, Dave.
1: Oh, you only got another 50 feet before you make it over on that side. Then you're going to swim back.
4: I'm going to swim back.
1: Yeah, yeah. Stay calm. Everybody stay calm.
4: I don't remember.
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1: Well, there you go. Scary. That was pretty scary.
2: Never
1: what do you think about
2: it,
1: that
2: I
1: suit?
2: I never want to see it again. And look, don't return it until you have it dry cleaned.
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8: This hour from Town Hall, I'm Ron Taylor. Israel and the Iran-backed Hezbollah terrorist group agreed Friday to halt the heavy fighting in southern Lebanon that had threatened to unravel in an interim peace agreement between the U.S. and Iran. In a Salem Radio Network interview, retired Lieutenant Colonel Robert McGinnis says part of the peace deal with Iran is dependent on Israel's conflict with Hezbollah.
9: The balance of it on working with the proxies like Hezbollah, I can be sympathetic to Israel primarily because they've been attacked consistently by, Hezbollah and obviously the Hamas mess. And then the Houthis continue to occasionally bombard with whatever ballistic missiles they have.
8: Hezbollah and Israel went to war shortly after the outbreak of the wider conflict, with Hezbollah firing rockets and drones at civilian communities in northern Israel and Israel seizing large swaths of southern Lebanon. House Speaker Mike Johnson tells the Salem Radio Network he's predicting Republicans will keep the House as there are many great candidates who are running.
10: I am very encouraged as I'm out on the field. I mean, we are in a critical midterm election, right on the verge of it. And as you know, we have to defy history to hold the majority, grow the majority for the House Republicans. Only twice in 90 years has a sitting president picked up seats for his party. This one is going to be different than any in the past. This is a midterm unlike any other because of all the many factors.
8: He says Republicans have an excellent chance at maintaining control of the House as solid common sense candidates are running.
10: We've got great candidates, an extraordinary record to run on, a great environment, and meanwhile, the Democrats are going stock raving mad. There's an insurgent left has taken over the Democrat Party. The Marxists are taking control. They're openly running as socialists and anti-Semites and everything else. And I really, really like our chances in the fall. I'm convinced we're going to win.
8: Speaker Johnson was interviewed by the Salem Radio Network. News and analysis at townhall.com.
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11: Kansas City, Missouri plans to boost security by installing facial recognition cameras on buses.
12: However, the rollout has been delayed by technical and financial issues. Officials hope the cameras will be ready for the World Cup matches the city began hosting this week. Privacy concerns have also played a role in the delay. The state backed out of providing funds, but the program is moving forward with federal and local money. Safe Space Global, the company behind the project, believes the technology will enhance safety. Critics worry about privacy and potential misuse. Keith Peters, Washington.
11: Scotland fans have brought a festive atmosphere to Boston during the World Cup. The Tartan Army, as they're known, has filled bars and restaurants, boosting the local economy and challenging beer supplies. Massachusetts Governor Mara Healy extending bar hours, and thousands of Scots have flocked to the area. Tennent's Lager, Scotland's top beer, has been in high demand, with bars like The Haven increasing orders to keep it up. More at townhall.com. Attorneys for Luigi Mangione are reversing course on plans to use a psychiatric defense in the UnitedHealthcare murder trial.
13: Mangione has pled not guilty to the 2024 shooting of UnitedHealthcare CEO Brian Thompson. The switch comes just a day after his lawyers told Judge Gregory Caro they plan to argue the 28-year-old was suffering from extreme emotional disturbance at the time. The defense lawyers were facing a Thursday deadline to provide prosecutors with information to support the emotional disturbance claim. That defense is not the same as not guilty by reason of insanity, but if jurors had accepted it, it could have led to less time in prison. Mangione's state trial is scheduled to start September 8th. I'm Jennifer King.
11: The Department of Education announcing a reduction in interest rates for federal student loans, describing it as part of a plan to make a higher education more affordable. With growing numbers of borrowers in default, the Trump administration pitched the temporary 1% reduction. More on these stories at townhall.com.
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1: 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Our guest tonight, Danny Silva, UFO researcher, and ready to take your calls. So, Danny, I was thinking about the slow rollout or the quick rollout, I guess, by some people of this and the timing of Disclosure Day opening pretty much around the same week or so that the UFO or the Pentagon released a bunch of these UFO files. Do you think that's coincidence or a happy accident or planned out?
2: I think it was probably a happy accident, but that you never really know for sure. I mean, it does take a long time for them to make the movie. Spielberg did say he was kind of inspired by, you know, the Times article and the post-2017 thing, just like myself and so many others. So I think he kind of started working on it, and it takes years to make the movie, and then he dropped it, like, at the best time possible, basically.
1: Well, listen, you know, I'm of the COVID era, so I think everything's a bit of a psyop. So if you're going to roll this sort of thing out without giving away too much of the movie, first they talk about the craft, right? And then they show you pictures of the craft. Then they talk about the aliens, and then they show you the aliens. And now what is today? Today is the 19th or the 20th, depending on where you are. Have you been aware of the psychic that has been talking all over the internet about an alien invasion in Miami on June 24th and telling people it will be a space alien invasion on June 24th in Miami? Have you heard that?
2: I don't think I have heard that, actually.
1: Oh, yeah. Yeah. I mean, that's a Google search. You'll find that right away.
2: I do like it when they give a date and it's close, because
1: you have to prove them
2: right or wrong immediately.
1: Yeah, so you hadn't heard that. Well, if you're listening and you've heard about that and you feel a certain way about that, I want to hear about that as well. But the calls, people are waiting to talk to you. Let's go to Gary in Billings, Montana, on the Wild Card Line. Welcome to Coast AM, Gary. You're on with Danny Silva.
3: Well, thank you for taking my call. I've seen several UFOs in my lifetime, and I have no doubt about it that they're real, but hopefully I'm not Johnny-come-lately with the facts, but have other countries put out any substantial disclosures, or are they, like, waiting for the U.S. government to throw the first pitch?
2: There's been a lot of other countries that have been historically involved. France, Brazil, Japan, I think, has admitted to some things now. And there's been basically UFO programs at some of these other countries. And then there's countries that have kind of stayed tight-lipped a lot of the time, like the UK.
1: And why do you think they have a reason to stay tight-lipped? Because doesn't the UK have a couple of, they have a Roswell right around Roswell, don't they? They have a pretty well-documented crash right around then, too.
2: Yeah, they have a lot of things out there. I'm not sure why they have stayed so tight-lipped. There's also a lot of rumors about Australia. I don't know. That's been kind of one of the big contention points, is that people, you know, the debunkers and skeptics say, why aren't all these other countries coming forward along with the United States? Why is it so United States-centric? I'm not exactly sure. Of course, there's, like, the conspiracy of there's some agreement either with NHI or between countries, but that's just highly speculative, of course.
1: In the movie Disclosure Day, I'm not giving anything away if you haven't seen it yet, but there's a scene where somebody who you find out has maybe been abducted is standing in a cornfield and a crop circle just forms around him while he's on the phone. And then they never go back to that. Was that just a nod to the English countryside where seemingly crop circles were everywhere in the 70s?
2: I've seen some critiques online about that scene and how it didn't make sense, and they kind of like didn't really mention or explain it or anything like that. But yeah, it was like a nod to the crop circles, I think.
1: Is that just like a if you know, you know moment?
2: I'm not the biggest crop circle guy, but it was really interesting that they added it in like that. So I like the scene. It kind of felt kind of like magical, I guess you would say. But yeah, they didn't really explain too much about it.
1: Well, what do you think of crop circles, man-made or something else?
2: I'm not sure. A lot of them, I think, are man-made. I don't know if any of them are real. I don't rule it out, and I don't pretend to have all the answers. Now, there was the NIDS investigative group ran by Bigelow, and they did find crop circles at times. So they also found things like Bigfoot around UFO sightings, so they kind of linked a lot of this stuff together. So I don't rule it out, but I wouldn't say crop circles are necessarily my wheelhouse. And unfortunately, it does seem like a lot of them are probably hoaxes, but who really knows? There could be some real ones out there, too.
1: Danny Silva is our guest. Danny, are you a skeptic or a believer?
2: I would say I'd definitely be on the believer side. I still need the proof. You know, I haven't seen a UFO or had an experience that I can remember, at least. And I don't know, maybe it would be too scary for me to even think about that. But I still want the proof, not only for myself, but for the public. You know, I kind of always make that distinction between, you know, a lot of people that have had experiences or they're Coast to Coast AM listeners. They're already kind of in tune with what's going on. And we want, my whole goal as an activist and many other activists, we want the public to be kind of on board with what we're thinking about and what we think is more reality. It's not that we're trying to prove it to ourselves, although I am trying to prove it to myself too, but it's not that we're trying to prove it to ourselves necessarily. We're trying to prove it to the public. And that's why kind of disclosure is so important.
1: I think Coast listeners are a very special breed, a very smart breed. And I think, now I don't want to speak for everybody, but I think the general consensus is we know there's something going on, but we are so conditioned to not trust what we are being told that even when files are released from the Pentagon that show things that we can't explain, we think there's something behind it. So yet you want to believe. They say, well, here's what we have. You're like, yeah, that's not all of it. There's something else that is on that hard drive that you're not putting out there. And what is it? And then they release that, and we might not even believe that. We might think that's a psyop. It's a very strange coast-to-coast listeners. We are in a very, very tough position right now. We don't know what to do. Well, let's try to figure it out, though, together when we come back on Coast to Coast AM.
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0: Welcome back to Coast AM. I'm your host, Rich Barra. Our guest, Danny Silva. We're talking about UFOs. We're trying to get to the bottom of what's really going on out there. And I think you can hear by my questions that I'm kind of in and out and totally buying in and totally not buying in. I go both ways. I am willing to be convinced one way or another, though, and you can do that for me, too. Let's go to the first-time caller line. Let's talk to Pete in Kansas City, Missouri. Hey, Pete, welcome to Coast AM.
1: Hey, how you doing tonight?
0: Excellent, sir. Yourself?
1: I'm doing really good. Listen, I live in the western part of Kansas City where there's no really any lights, you know, lights as far as city lights. And I just got to looking up at the sky the last year and a half, and I started with binoculars. Now I use a telescope, and I have seen orange things that look like orbs that spin, and then they literally spit out three or four more, and then they zip across the sky. They are not satellites. They are not airplanes. It's the strangest thing. My neighbors thought I was on drugs. They came over and witnessed it with me. And now every night on a clear night, almost every night, you can see them. I contacted Bob Lazar at his, United Nuclear, business, told him about it, and he was very interested in it, but he said he's really not into UFOs anymore. But he did send me a really cool lithograph of a sport model that he describes on the lithograph, and he signed it for me and sent it to me. I thought that was so cool. George Knapp, when I went to Vegas, was going to have lunch with me, but I had to leave on a plane, and I just am so into UFOs since I was 12 years old. I'm 58 years old now, and yeah, these things up in the sky are definitely not satellites, definitely not planes. I don't know what they are, but my neighbors and my friends all come over and want to watch them. And it's not every night, but it's about three or four nights a week when the sky
0: video?
1: Is clear.
0: Any video for that telescope?
1: Yeah, I have a telescope. You can see it with binoculars.
0: Have you got any video?
1: I've got video on my phone. It is the strangest thing. It looks like a little orb.
0: Would you be willing to share that with us? If we put you on hold, we'll get your number. Maybe you could send us a video. I'd love to stick that up on the website.
1: Yeah, I've got it on my phone. It is the strangest thing. It's like a orange light up in the sky that looks like it's just, it won't stay still. And then all of a sudden, two or three will come off of it, and they will, like, play around like they're having fun, like they're, you know, and then they'll just zip
0: off they are.
1: In the sky.
0: Maybe UFOs are playful. We don't know. Well, yeah, hang on a second here. I'm going to put you on hold, and maybe the lovely Donna Walker can get your phone number and or get your information, and maybe we could stick that up on the website. Thank you for checking in. Let's go to the wild card line and talk to Cornelius in Alexandria, Louisiana. Hey, Cornelius, welcome to Coast AM.
2: Hey there, Rich and Danny. I tell you, Rich, you're just like Art Bell, and you bring that out. You can tell with the last caller, you really brought that out, and he was a first-time caller.
0: Right on. Well, you know, Art Bell's one of my heroes, so you compliment me.
2: Yeah, and he had his some of the callers, and Mayek calls them Coasties. They wanted to sing birthday because his birthday was this week, and they wanted to sing. But Bert George said, no, we got to get with these calls and stuff. We can't sing no birthday thing. But George let me sing birthday song to him, so that was nice of George. But you're the best guest weekend host because you let us all, whether we're regular callers, first-time callers, and all like that. So I want to salute you on that. Now I'm going to tell you what I want to talk about with you and Danny and the audience. I used to work for the federal government at Oakdale. It's a federal prison. And believe me, Rich, all the inmates turned me on to Coast to Coast AM 30 years ago, and I just couldn't believe it. So one night, I'm on security guard duty. It's called mobile patrol. And I see this thing. It's shimmering. It's almost like the Predator thing where it's cloaked, and it shines a beam of light in the middle of these cows and lifts up a cow. And I wish I had, like that guy had a video where he could record and everything. We didn't have that back in the 90s and stuff. But I believe that these things are demonic, and there's going to be a great deception coming. I read the Bible. Ezekiel saw a wheel within a wheel. The Israelites, when they were escaping the Egyptians, they saw a big mothership or fathership, and happy Father's Day to everybody. And it was the cloud by day, the fire by night. Jacob saw angels going up and down the ladder. And these angels, which Jordan Knapp says, one man's alien is another man's angel. I think they're interdimensional, and that's why they can fly so fast. Even George Norway, with Ed Grimsley, you can take that five-generation scope, and you can see what Pete was talking about. You take night vision, you can see these things, and George has actually seen.
0: Yeah, I've heard George talk about that.
2: Each other. So I want to, like I said, ask Danny, do you believe that these things are demonic? And I call AI the Antichrist intelligence. So do you believe that AI might be the Antichrist? And God bless you, Rich, and God bless you, Danny.
0: All right. Thank you, Cornelius. Danny's all yours.
3: Thank you for the question. You know, I don't know. I don't know the answer. I like when people kind of keep everything open and just consider everything. I don't know. I like talking to people that are really versed in religion and kind of bouncing ideas off them and hearing what they think about it. I will say this. The previous caller and this caller, things they're mentioning are kind of congruencies that we hear in UFO lore. The previous caller mentioned orbs coming out of orbs, and that's actually in the recent government releases. There's stories or accounts of orbs coming out of orbs. This caller is talking about the cloaking like the Predator, and that was supposedly the claim is that people were seeing something like that on Skinwalker Ranch. So it's really weird how some of these stories are kind of they duplicate over time, and it's almost seems like there's something to it, maybe because everyone's reporting the same things.
0: You know, the cloaking thing's really interesting to me, because if that's technology that we've somehow reverse engineered and we're using it, there's no way you're going to give that out to the public, is there? Because that is a secret weapon beyond secret weapon. And I do wonder if that's some of what we were seeing in New Jersey last summer when people were freaking out of the drones that looked giant. They looked like, you know, the size of Volkswagen bugs or whatever, those massive drones they were seeing. And then they look up like, oh, wait, it was a helicopter. No, it wasn't. Do you think we do have some cloaking technology that we're just trying, or maybe the government's got some stuff that they're just checking out to see what people react to?
3: I wouldn't doubt it of the cloaking technology, and it may not even be, you know, UFO derivative or anything like that. One of the things that they mentioned at that recent press conference with David Grush is that the helicopter they used to assassinate bin Laden was basically secret tech, and that the government wasn't even, a lot of parts of the government weren't even aware of it until they saw it on the news. So there's lots of secret things. Now, what is derived possibly from UFO tech or not, that's kind of the question, but there's definitely a lot of really interesting secret tech floating around for sure.
0: What was unique about that helicopter that they used to kill Bin Laden?
3: I don't remember specifically. It may have been the sound, where I think it was really quiet. It was basically like the coast-to-coast, often-topic black helicopter, I think, quote-unquote. But
0: don't
3: I would have to...
0: Don't get me started on those black helicopters in Arizona.
3: Yeah.
0: Don't get me started. My other radio show, we got in a lot of trouble talking about those. I don't even want to talk about that. that was a whole thing. We were research trial. We were followed around for a long time after we talked about callers calling in about black helicopters. We got in a lot of trouble for that. And that was like in 2006, 2007. That was happening. Okay, more calls with Danny Silva. disclosure, is it really happening, or are they just kind of throwing out little appetizers and not getting to the real main course yet? We don't know, but we're going to find out together when we come back with Danny Silva on Coast to Coast AM.

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1: And I wanted to talk to you anyway about the UFO reports, what you think of them.
2: The best thing about it is it's really exciting. We got complete vindication because basically what happened was is the government admitted that we don't know what these spots, these objects, these bright lights are, but basically you can help the government because the thing we're finding out is government's not that bright and they need our help. So that's where Coast to Coast AM comes in and George Norrie comes in. Because you're going to have people on here that will give the government investigators an idea where to look, how to look, and what to look for. So it really does a lot of validation of the history of this show. And this is a huge step forward to getting to the truth. Because for the first time, we have the U.S. government admitting that there's something to this. Really admitting there's something to this. And that's the big step for all of us.
3: How do I know where America's five best zoos are located? Well, a book designed for travelers with the title America's Best Zoos tells me so. I'm Rudy Maxa with today's Travel Minute from Rudy Maxa's World. 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So authors Alan Nyhus and John Wassner set out to change that by writing a book, America's Best Zoos, that describes about 200 U.S. zoos. And a guy who grew up wanting to be a zookeeper, Newt Gingrich, wrote the foreword. Anyway, I asked Alan to pick his favorite five zoos. He chose the Bronx Zoo for its diverse collection of 4,000 animals, Omaha's Henry Durley Zoo for its huge indoor rainforest, Disney's 500-acre Animal Kingdom near Orlando, and the Pittsburgh Zoo for its aquarium. Oh, let's not forget the San Diego Zoo's Wild Animal Park. Some zoos are free. 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
4: 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We'll look at Bigfoot. We'll look at UFOs. We'll look at real science. And we'll also look at conspiracies and what it all means to you, the listeners of Coast to Coast AM.
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5: That's what you have to do if you're an activist. 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In history, we'll look back and go, this radio show put this issue on over and over again. And ultimately, we got disclosure. And you're here to see it, and so am I.
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1: Our guest tonight, Danny Silva, founder of the Silva Record, available online at Coast to Coast AM. We've linked up all of his stuff. While we were in commercial, Danny, I was kind of thinking this through a little bit. The movie Disclosure Day, the Pentagon releasing UFO videos. There was a time, and I've heard about these discussions, you probably have too, on this very show, that presidents were getting together with top military members and clergy and concerned that if they told the truth about aliens, that it would throw the world into complete disarray. And I wonder if now, in the age of the internet, with all these videos being released of Tic Tac videos and cigar-shaped things and nothing really concrete, that if they keep on rolling things out, maybe the big story is like, yeah, by the way, you're not created by anything but a bunch of aliens from the, you know, the Articula system, that we'd probably be like Big Whoop now. So we've been so exposed to so many things that there's nothing you're going to say that's going to have impact. Maybe that's part of the plan.
2: Yeah, I don't know why so everyone is so jaded, and I'm the same way. Maybe it's social media. Yeah, maybe it's social media. I'm not really sure, but I feel like, yeah, if it was announced, even with some sort of proof, I think probably 50% of the population wouldn't even believe it.
1: We freak out more when McRib is back, don't you think?
2: The thing is, I'm just not sure that people are really going to be able to digest it. You know, a lot of people have said that no one's been frightened so far with any of the releases, but I just feel like the releases up to this date
1: haven't been proof.
2: Yeah, it hasn't been proof. So I feel like we still don't know how people will react.
1: And I don't know that there's anything that would shake my faith either. I think whatever I find doesn't do anything to shake the faith of, you know, believing that there's an all-powerful, almighty God. So, you know, that's for me, though. You know, everybody else can believe whatever they want to believe. Let's take some calls. Let's go to the wild card line, and let's talk to Jimmy in Raleigh, North Carolina. Thanks for waiting, Jimmy. I really appreciate you hanging on there for a little while. Welcome to Coast AM.
3: Hi, Richard. Hi, Danny. Let me share my definition of aliens briefly. I think there's a gradient or a range of entities, whether they be flesh and blood like the Nordics, or they could be perhaps Sasquatch. I think Sasquatch might be interdimensional, or they might be able to cloak themselves. That's why we can't find them. And it could also be spiritual. So spiritual could range from ghost spirits or demonic entities all the way to, say, if someone say fallen angels, then we would say, hey, how about beneficial angels too?
1: Let me ask you something, Jimmy, before Danny answers.
3: The fallen angels can do the beneficial benevolent angels can do also. So that's my definition. As for the why now or the coincidences, I think if you heard of the story of Chris Bledsoe, he has been sharing his experience for, say, 17 or 18 years, and worn for at least over a dozen years since then about the aliens will start showing up potentially, that I think that's why the U.S. government is spilling the teas right now,
1: because
3: if they don't, they'll make a huge embarrassment for themselves.
1: Okay, hang on a second, Jimmy. Let Danny respond to that.
2: I have a somewhat of a history with Chris Blitz, so I wrote a blog about him many years ago. I've spoken to him on the phone various times. He actually prayed for me to see a UFO. I still haven't seen any, but it's funny. Chris recently says that disclosure has already happened now. I don't agree with him on that. But yeah, Chris, he's written a book. He's very he's becoming more public and more famous, I would say. He meets with he's showing pictures of like famous actors and actresses hanging out with him and things like that. He's really religious with his beliefs, which is interesting. Other people don't necessarily agree with him on that. Some do. But his story is really, really interesting. I would say that for sure.
1: Let's talk to Kurt in Nashville, Tennessee on the wildcard line. Hey, Kurt, welcome to Coast AM.
4: Thank you very much. Very good show tonight and our program. And I would like to make some comments in regard to the UFO various aspects of it. I lived and worked in Huntsville, Alabama. After World War II, the government had a program called the Paperclip Project, in which they brought Dr. Wernher von Braun and his brother, and there was a total of 105 scientists to Huntsville. They had a very large military base there, and I knew some of

0: outside the Earth's gravitational field. But anyway, there's a lot of, even out here on coast to coast, there's a lot of information that's somewhat misleading. Barack Obama, while he was president, he made a statement. These are the exact words he stated. He said, the aliens control the secrecy. But some of the people, I've heard them on here, Mr. Sheehan, well, I better not name any names, but they have given misleading information, say the government's lying. No, the government's not lying. The space people, as I call them, are telling, you know, our government what to say about this program, because it's a top secret military program. And, you know, after the development of the nuclear program, nuclear bomb program, two individuals disclosed all the information they could to Russia. That's how Russia got the nuclear technology, you know, to make the bomb. Their name was Rosenberg, man and his wife. And so they were tried for treason. They were sent to the gas chamber and executed. And so this thing of disclosure, you have a man named Koresh or something like that. He was in the military, and he's not supposed to be, according to what he swore to, out disclosing military secrets. Again, it's treason. But all the people who want to write books and of course people are interested, but this is a top secret information. I was present when Dr. Wernher von Braun was in a news conference, and the news media there asked him how the Germans got so far ahead on rocket science and space travel. And he was in an area of this center. I'm not going to state where it was, but around the walls of this center were a line of I don't know how many file cabinets, steel file cabinets about 5 feet high. His exact words, he pointed over there and stated, they helped us. Later I learned the information in those file cabinets was information that we'd taken out of Germany after World War II with information where German scientists had gone all over the world. They had photographs from inside caves and all kinds of other locations showing the space people that had been drawn in there by people, I don't know how many centuries or whatever, but he said they helped us. So they were involved in Germany. One of the unidentified flying UFOs, if you want to call it that, landed in Freiburg, Germany in 1936. And so there were three individuals on board, and they helped the Germans. They had a huge lab in a mountain in northern Czechoslovakia. At that time was German territory, which called the Sudetenland. That was the name of the area in Germany, but in a mountain where they were doing the research, and three of their very famous scientists were killed during this research and developing this anti-gravity vehicle, you know, with the assistance of the space people. So I
1: want to give Danny a chance to answer that. Go ahead, Danny.
2: There's always, theories and people alleging that there's been help and or manipulation by non-human intelligence in human affairs or government affairs. It's an interesting thread. We can't rule it out. As far as what should or shouldn't be released to the public, I mean, I think a lot of people realize that there is probably, you know, like weapon science and things like that the public doesn't need to know about. But the general truth that maybe we aren't alone or there's a non-human intelligence with us on the planet, you know, no one wants that to be kept secret any longer. I mean, it's part of the world. It's part of reality and science if it is true. And so the people deserve to know that.
1: That's probably one of the best things we've gotten from the internet is sharing information that otherwise wouldn't be out there. Let's take a quick break and finish up with Danny when we come back on Coast to Coast AM.
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0: Welcome back to Coast AM. I'm your host, Rich Barra. Our guest is Danny Silva. And all of his information about UFO research here is linked up at Coast to Coast AM. Let's get to some of your calls. Let's go to the first-time caller line. Let's go to Lynn in Columbia, Maryland. I think that's Maryland. What's going on? Welcome to the show, Lynn.
1: Yeah, I was going to ask Danny Silva if he was familiar with the long-running documentary film that I consider the ultimate statement of disclosure called Mirage Men. That's M-I-R-A-G-E, Mirage Men. Are you familiar with this documentary at all?
2: Yes, I am.
1: I was wondering if you could comment on it, because many of us spend a lot of time out here discussing ufology as essentially a military psychological warfare operation.
0: Feels like it. I mean, that's what tracks the most, is it almost feels like they're somebody's putting something out there just to see how the public reacts. So how many calls do you get? What did you say that you saw? It feels like that to me, anyway, Lynn.
1: All this dovetails on growing skepticism, or I should call it realism, about the dog and pony show that is NASA and SpaceX, which, from my standpoint, these have always been nothing but sort of Ponzi schemes.
0: They just sell T-shirts.
1: It's a government-run Ponzi scheme to sort of grift off people's escapist fantasies. There probably is genuine weapons research going on in there and genuine aerodynamics, and I'm sure the JPL does real research. But the entire outer space religion, and of course the idea that, as astronaut Don Pettit deadpans as he stares into the camera and says, well, I could go back to the moon in a nanosecond, but we destroyed the technology. Or if they watch that legendary clip of President Nixon talking to Buzz Aldrin and Neil Armstrong with absolute crystal clarity on a telephone line to the moon, I think this sort of coming to maturity about the fraud and fakery of NASA and the history of the space program has really prepared people to watch a documentary like Mirage Men and place it in context.
0: I think the one for me, the biggest red herring in that whole thing, is the moon landing, is when you see that capsule take off from the moon and it literally looks like bad 60s sci-fi. Where it just doesn't make any sense that that's what we're seeing, that that's the technology and that actually worked. That's a hard one. Although we really haven't talked about the moon landing much. Danny, do you have thoughts on that?
2: I don't have a lot of thoughts on that. I don't necessarily buy into the moon landing being fake. I think it was real, but I'm not an expert on it, but I do believe that it was real. As far as I will say this, and it's kind of a tangent from Mirage Men, but I feel like it's unfortunate that we have to focus on the government, and that goes for everything I've put into kind of researching or focusing on the government, because if there is a phenomenon, we should be focusing on that. But we're kind of stuck here trying to figure out the secrecy, figure out the government stuff, and I do feel like it's kind of a waste of time. And if there is a phenomenon and they were telling us from the truth at the beginning, we wouldn't have had to waste all these decades looking into the government.
0: What have you busted, something that's been put out as fact, or something that's been put out as it is, that you've busted and it isn't, something that's been put out there?
2: You know, there's a lot of comments from high-profile people, and a lot of them, you know, when I look behind the scenes, or I'll be, you know, when I was used to be writing, I'll be asking a lot of different sources, and I would find out that even people that are like really close friends with each other, and they're high profile people, they don't necessarily agree on things, or it'll even be in a book. Like the Jacques Vallée book, and I think really highly of him. Sometimes he has, a series of seven books called Forbidden Science, and they're basically like diaries almost. There's sometimes in those books where I wanted to write about a certain, thing that happened, and I would go and asked the people where that he was writing about, and they either didn't remember that happening or they didn't agree that it was happening like they said. And then there's another thing where people that claim they have sources, and they do have sources, I don't deny that, they don't make clear to the audience what is vetted coming from a source or what is just their own opinion. So people will take everything they say as gospel, whereas some of the stuff is just their opinion and they got it from YouTube or something, and then the rest of it is vetted things they got from sources, and no one knows the difference. So it kind of muddies the water, in my view.
0: Mm. Let's say hello to Mike in Roscoe, Illinois, on the wildcard line. Hey, Mike, welcome to Coast to Coast AM. You're on with Danny Silva.
3: Hey, Danny, how you doing?
2: Hello, thank you.
3: Hey, I want to try to articulate this to the best of my ability. I've got a lot to cover here in a short amount of time, and to help validate my claims, I am a professional pilot. I've been flying corporate aircraft for 37 years. I'm a pilot mechanic. I've seen what I consider to be TR-3B aircraft, and I've interacted with them with lasers. I have the ability to determine whether or not they're aircraft or others with an ADS-B receiver and an app on my iPad. And these things are not aircraft. I don't know what they are. They're stationary. They're triangular shape. They light up. I've got a witness that when I hit one with a laser, it emitted an infrared beam, and it can only be seen on an ADT security camera, and I've got video of that. I live in north central Arkansas. I laid out lights in a triangular shape on the ground. I hit one of these craft with a laser, and another one that was next to it lit up. It wasn't visible at all until I hit the one with the laser, and it moved across the sky. It probably, well, from the west to east position, and when I hit it, before it went over that, out of view, I hit it with a laser again, and it stopped, and I've got witnesses to this to account for it.
0: Okay, hang on a second. Hey, Mike, can you hang on with us through the break? I want to talk to you more about this. And Danny, are you down for one more break past your go time here?
2: As
0: we
2: sure.
0: drift into, okay, yeah, let's take a quick break, and when we come back, Mike, I want to hear the rest of your story. One more break with Danny Silva. Open Lines is next. Let's talk about UFOs. What do you think is going on out there? I want your take on it. Tell me what you feel and what you've seen that you can't explain. When we come back on Coast to Coast AM.

0: Hi, registered pharmacist Ben Fuchs here. I've been studying healthy bodies for 35 years, and what I've got to tell you may shock and surprise you, but if you listen up, it may change your life. Everyone has heard of the nervous system, but were you aware that we actually have two of them? One that's associated with healing and rest and relaxation, and a second that's associated with degeneration, anxiety, and stress. And if we're dealing with any health challenge, chronic activation of the second stress nervous system is likely involved. In fact, almost all health challenges involve activation of the stress-based so-called sympathetic flight or fight nervous system. Even if it doesn't appear that way upon initial observation, you can rest assured that if something is breaking down in your body, this emergency response system has been activated. The stress component may not be obvious, but if we're health challenged in any way, the stress nervous system has probably been activated. So to find the root of your health challenge, find the stressor. Whatever it is, find the stress nervous system trigger. It may involve something you're worried about, your job, relationships, financial situations. It may be a bacteria, it may be a food intolerance, shortage of oxygen, or a combination thereof. It's like that kid's game Where's Waldo, where you have a bunch of distracting art and colors and you have to find that little Waldo character. Hot flashes, hypertension, even God forbid cancer, as terrible as they may be, are really nothing more than the manifestation, and sometimes chronic, long-term, decades-long manifestation, of Waldo poking you in the ribs. 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
3: News this hour at Town Hall. I'm Bob Agnew in Washington. Former Deputy National Security Advisor K.T. McFarland says President Trump has done a masterful job of rallying Arab countries in the battle against Iran.
4: And the test of all of this will be the Abraham Accord. You know, historically, whenever there's fighting in the Middle East, the Gulf Arabs, Saudi Arabia, Kuwait, et cetera, they sit it out. They let everybody else fight, and then they just watch from the sidelines. This time, President Trump has managed to bring those Gulf Arabs to our side and to Israel's side.
3: McFarland spoke this week with the Salem Radio Network. The attacks continue between Israel and the Hezbollah terrorist group that's been firing rockets at Israeli civilians from South Lebanon. Stefan Jufa lives in northern Israel near the border and says people there do not support a military pullout from South Lebanon.
5: We cannot just stop and pull out because here where we are, we need to be protected against the Hezbollah. The war started with Lebanon because Hezbollah was firing at us. This is not an Israeli initiative. So we had to find some safe room in order to defend our village.
3: House Speaker Mike Johnson says his Republican Party is focused on a host of critical domestic issues, not the least of which is election integrity.
6: The last administration left this country with a mess in every area of public policy. We addressed a whole lot of it in the first reconciliation bill, the Working Families Tax Cuts, the big, beautiful bill. We did Reconciliation 2.0 to make sure that we can fund border security and immigration enforcement. Shockingly, Democrats don't want to give a dime to that anymore. And now we're on 3.0, Reconciliation 3.0. It's going to be geared to continuing to get our country back on the right track with addressing affordability and national defense and this fraught crisis that we're seeing in Democrat blue states and also election integrity.
3: This is House Speaker Mike Johnson, and you'll find more of these stories at townhall.com.
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3: Relief. Federal prosecutors are bringing new charges as the administration continues its effort to dismantle Antifa's nationwide network. Here's correspondent Willie Nelson.
8: The Trump administration is notching another victory in its crackdown on Antifa after federal prosecutors charged 15 people accused of obstructing immigration enforcement operations in Minnesota. The defendants allegedly coordinated efforts to disrupt an ICE operation in Minneapolis using blockades, tracking tactics, and intimidation. The case is the latest in a nationwide effort targeting Antifa-linked extremists and terror suspects. Willie Nelson, The White House.
3: As people gather to celebrate Juneteenth at events across the country, former President Obama and former First Lady Michelle Obama welcomed the first visitors to his presidential center. 1 million visitors a year expected to come together at the sprawling campus honoring the nation. First ever black president. The center's grand opening time to coincide with the fifth year since June 19th became a federal holiday. Breaking news at townhall.com. Haya Panjwani reports on the summer solstice this weekend.
9: Sunday is the longest day of the year for half the planet. The summer solstice this Sunday marks the longest day of the year in the northern hemisphere and the start of astronomical summer. It's the opposite in the southern hemisphere, where it's the shortest day of the year and winter will start. The Earth's axis is tilted at an angle as it travels around the sun. Solstices mark the times when the Earth is tipped most extremely, either toward or away from the sun. That means the hemispheres are getting very different amounts of sunlight, and the days and nights are at their most unequal. I'm Haya Panjwani.
3: President Trump has unveiled the new Air Force One, a formerly Qatari-owned jumbo jet, now converted into the official U.S. presidential aircraft. The plane features a bold navy blue and red exterior. Departing from the traditional robin's egg blue, it serves as a temporary solution until new Boeing jets arrive in 2028. 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
1: Well, we are all the way live, just crossing over into midnight where I am on the left side of the country, on over 700 radio stations across USA and Canada. And this is Coast to Coast AM, so the floor is yours. For decades, this UFO mystery has been in the shadows. But now we've got congressional hearings, press conferences, whistleblowers, government videos, and I feel like a lot more questions than we had even before they came out. So have we experienced disclosure, or is somebody holding back the good stuff, or is it a psyop, deepfakes, digital illusions? What is real? What's not real? Tonight, for the next 2 hours, the microphone belongs to you. What have you seen? What have you experienced? How does the UFO mystery change the way you see your place in the universe? Open lines right now on Coast to Coast AM. But when we left to go to commercial, we were talking to Mike in Roscoe, Illinois, and he was on with our guest Danny Silva, who's agreed to stay on for one more little break here and hear Mike's story, who is a pilot who says that he has got all kinds of proof that those things aren't aircraft. They're not from us. Mike, the floor is yours. We left off with you talking about getting some pyramid or triangle-shaped lights on the ground and shining them up at objects. Take us through what happened.
2: Yeah, they're just it's a palm-sized LED light that you can buy at Harbor Freight. So I outlined a triangle design on the ground. It's laid out three lights, put a light in the center with a runway blue taxiway light filter on the center light. When I laid that out, I hit one of these TR-3B craft. I hit one of these craft with a laser, and when I did, another one lit up next to it that wasn't previously seen. And when it did, it started moving in my direction. These things, okay, my best guess is they're above 60,000 feet out of FAA-controlled airspace. It started moving from a westerly direction to an easterly direction before it left out of view over my house. I hit it with a laser again, and it stopped. My wife was sitting there watching the whole thing take place. This is down in where I live in North Central Arkansas. In Roscoe, at my in-laws, I tagged one of these things with the laser, and I came back inside. My mother-in-law said, "Mike, come in real quick, and you need to see this." She had the three monitors from the ADT security cameras online on the TV, and one of these things that I was tagging with a laser was panning the area that I was standing in previously with an infrared tight focus beam. I have a video recording of that, and it's time stamped. I've contacted Tom Cotton's office a couple of times, got no response. I'd love to get a hold of Tim Burchett. I'd like to find out what's going on. I'm not entirely convinced that they're not ours. After that incident down in Arkansas, 1 hour later, I went out in front to see if they were still there, and a drone had flown over my property. So I don't know what the hell's going on, and it's really kind of unnerving at times. I would really like to get an answer. I don't know if they're ours. I keep hearing people saying triangular-shaped aircraft, they're not ours. Well, if they're not ours, then explain a drone flying over my property after I did this whole scenario with the lights on the ground. Fort Leonard Wood is probably 1 hour north of my location.
1: Oh, yeah, near Rolla, right? Rolla, Missouri.
2: Yeah, I'm south of Rolla. I'm actually 2 hours south of Rolla. I have no idea what these things are. And like I said, I've seen them flying in the flight levels, 37,000, 43,000, and they're above where I've been flying. I've contacted the center that I've been talking to. and they have nothing on radar. I've talked to Memphis Center a couple of different times when I was on the ground, seeing if they had anything on radar. They had nothing. I have an ADS-B receiver with an app on my iPad that will discern whether or not they're aircraft or not, and these things are not showing up. I don't know what they are. I'd like an answer, and I'm not getting any answers. It's just it's kind of wiggy at times the way these things operate. I have no idea what's going on.
1: Danny, this is what I was talking to you about before, where I feel like the testimony from pilots is much more convincing than the video that I see. The video, you don't know what it is, but when you hear somebody who's a pilot who's been in the sky and he's got no reason to make this up, what do you make of that?
3: Yeah, pilots definitely have that extra layer of credibility. A lot of people would like to hear the stories from pilots. I'd encourage you to load it up to social media, and that way you don't have to rely on other people. You can tag me on X, Twitter, at Silver Record. You could tag Coast to Coast or Rich, and just load that video up. Everyone could take a look at it, and you may even get a request for interviews.
1: If you're so interested. And you probably just want to know, what have you heard? I guess my question is, is there a type of person that either feels like they've been abducted, or is there a type of person that people say, I've seen craft all my life? I've never seen a craft. Have you ever seen a craft?
3: I've never seen a craft. I've never seen anything. I've had some maybes. I'm kind of the type of person where I'm going to really have to be sure to claim it. I've had some maybes, but I don't feel like I can say anything that, yes, for sure, this was like a UFO or anything like that.
1: Have your maybes, do you think maybe they're interdimensional or part of some government program? Maybe
3: as far as my maybes, once I was driving really late at night and there was a green light above me, but there's no way for me to know that it wasn't a drone or something. It was definitely really weird, and it was kind of the beginning of when drones were becoming popular, so they weren't super popular yet. That was odd. In retrospect, I wish I probably had stopped the car or something. I've seen things flying as just a passenger, but they're so far away, it's hard to make them out as what they are. So I just don't know. As far as the interdimensional question, that's just one of those other things that are on the table. It's going to be hard probably for people to prove it, but that's definitely one of the big themes that a lot of people believe, is that the things could have the interdimensional bubbles around them, the UFOs or the things like that. And you even hear Anna Paulina Luna, representative, talking about interdimensional, which is really interesting to hear a politician bring these kind of things up, and David Grush and people like that. But I don't know the answer at the end of the day, but that's one of the possibilities.
1: We really didn't talk about the David Grush that press conference, really, right? What were your thoughts on that?
3: The press conference was really interesting. Of course, it wasn't at the same length where he was speaking during the hearing, but they're basically, everyone is trying now to kind of motivate the President Trump to release this stuff. I feel without kind of the presidential backing, a lot of people, I don't think they think that disclosure is going to occur unless it's this catastrophic disclosure, quote unquote, from journalists. But everyone is kind of trying to motivate Trump. He's already kind of dipped his toe in the water by these releases. They want them to go all the way. There's a lot of requests now for I'm really surprised, because we haven't had all-out proof of alien UFOs. We've kind of had confirmation that there's a lot of things in the sky that are unexplainable that people mm-hmm. see on a regular basis.
1: And that's pretty much all I've heard Trump say too. Basically, it's a lot of people are interested, and there's a lot of things that have been in the sky that nobody knows what they are. And then he'll be like, yeah, I'm not really that into it, but people seem to be into it. And he sort of just leaves it at that.
3: Yeah. Yeah. I don't know if he's told to say that, or he just thinks it's a good idea to kind of leave it at that. There's a lot of people now that are demanding biologics. That they kept bringing that up at that Grush press conference, that they want, proof of biologics or documents of biologics. I'm kind of doubtful that that's going to happen. It would be amazing if it did, but we still just don't have proof of alien UFOs, so I don't know if they're going to jump to bodies now.
1: What if we just made a really bad trade and we're embarrassed to talk about it? So what if the tech we got wasn't really that great? So it's yes, you can experiment on people, you can kidnap them, you can take them in your craft, and you can have $3 million a year, and what do we get back? And what if it was just I don't know, maybe we got the technology that created the Vitamix, and that's it. just a good blender.
3: That's crazy. And it's really interesting that you brought that up again, because I kind of forgot about that theme. And it's really scary. If that's true, it's horrible. I mean, abductions
1: not that
3: alone.
1: The Vitamix blender isn't fantastic. It's really a good blender. But what if it wasn't a good deal? What if we got a bad deal back in the day? What if we didn't get fiber optics in the stealth fighter? What if we just got like silly putty out of it in the 40s and that's it? I don't know.
3: Would not be ideal.
1: It would not be. You would want a little bit more. You would want a little bit more of a negotiation period. Well, we're going to do open lines here, Danny. What a great guest you've been, although you haven't really answered more questions. You've given me more questions. I'm more uncertain now, but you bring up some very good points, and you're a heck of a guy. So I really appreciate your time and energy tonight. You've been a fantastic guest. I hope you come back and visit us sometime here on Coast.
3: Oh, it's been so much fun, Rich. Thank you so much.
1: God bless you. And Danny Silva's stuff all hooked up at Coast to Coast AM. Now it is open lines, and we will cover all things UFO, but I also see somebody who has a creepy talking doll in their basement, so we're going to get all that too. So we want to talk UFOs? That's great. You want to talk creepy talking dolls? I'm all over it too. So if you are on the line, please stay on the line. I will get to you. If you've been calling and get a busy signal, I understand that it's just about as busy as it's ever been on the phone lines tonight on Coast to Coast. So I will get to as many of you as I can. The good news is that we've got about an hour and a half to do it. So all the way live, this is live radio right now. We will take your calls next on Coast to Coast AM.
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1: Welcome back to Coast AM. I'm your host tonight. I want to thank my friend George Norrie, my mentor, my idol, for asking me to sit in for him on a Friday night. I know how important open lines are to George, and I'm trying to keep that spirit alive here. So let's talk to you. Let's go to open lines. Let's talk to our first-time caller line, and let's talk to Clara in Whittier. Hey, Clara, welcome to Coast AM. Unless that's Sierra.
7: Hello.
1: It's Clara, right?
7: Yes, this is Clara.
1: Hello, Clara. Welcome to Coast. Nice to meet you.
7: Nice to meet you, too. I'm going to start by saying my brother, my sister, and myself were about nine or 10 years old. And my brother found a little bit of change. It was about 8:30 at night. We got up. We went to the store to buy some candy. Came back home. as we come around the corner to our house on Hicks and Olympic, all of a sudden, I felt our backs were turned towards Olympic, and I thought that something was going to hit us from behind. That feeling that you get when something's going to hit you?
1: Mm-hmm.
7: And so I put my hand up for a couple of seconds. I closed my eyes. I turned around and looked, and I saw a piece of the UFO. I felt it. There was no noise. It was completely silent. I could tell you the color was a flat gold with copper mixed together. All of a sudden, I turned back to look at my brother and my sister. I'm surrounded by a light. I can't see the houses, can't see the street, can't see anything. I can see my sister standing right there. She's not moving, but her eyes are moving back and forth as if she was frozen. Cannot see my brother. After that, I don't remember anything. Okay, 20 years, we didn't talk about this. I don't remember going home, the three of us going home. I don't remember going to sleep, and I don't remember the next day. 20 years later, my brother starts talking about it. We never discussed it with each other before that. All of a sudden, he's talking about it in a family gathering, and he's making me remember things. For instance,
1: things like what? What did he bring up that you didn't remember?
7: Okay, he brought up that, you know, Clara, you remember the UFO. Okay. And I don't answer him. And he goes, you went up first. Okay, so all of a sudden, and when we went up, he goes, I kind of froze a little bit. And I said, okay, tell me more. He goes, you know, you were sitting down, we were up in the ship, and you were sitting down, and you were crying a lot. And I turned around and looked at you and said, don't worry, we're going to be okay. And I, all of a sudden, I can see myself crying. I'm in this hallway, white hallway, and I didn't see no aliens or anything, but I knew we were in something that was white, very smooth. My hands are moving back and forth. That's how I can tell it's smooth. Okay. So, I called up my sister Rose, and I asked her 20 years later, what did you see? She goes, well, I was exactly how I described it. She goes, I was in the middle of this bright light, and the only thing I could move were my eyes back and forth. And I was wondering how come nobody could see the car going by, the white car. So they all had their own little stories. So then I said, okay, I must have really experienced this. And the more he talks about it, the more I keep getting flashbacks about the whole thing. So UFOs definitely do exist. And any question you want to ask me, I can answer it for you.
1: Have you ever thought about doing hypnosis to bring you back to those?
7: The reason I'm scared to do hypnosis is because I have a time loss, and I don't want to do it because the way he says I was crying, he goes, I was terrified.
1: And isn't that interesting how it doesn't seem like your brother was at all?
7: He was more curious. He saw me going up first, so he was more worried about them taking us, but they did bring us back, all three of us. For how long? I don't know. They had us. And the only reason I think they were there in that area is because around the corner where we were turning, that building made mercury.
1: That building what? Made mercury?
7: Mercury.
1: Like, legit, that's what the building was? It was a factory for mercury?
7: It was a factory for mercury.
1: Isn't that interesting?
7: And I really don't talk to the store, to anybody about this, because I'm already 74. But I could never take, I can close my eyes and I can still see that ship that I saw behind me.
1: When you came back, was there anything that you could feel differently about yourself?
7: I'm going to say it. They totally erased our memory, but as I got older and started looking at UFO shows on the TV and like Ancient Aliens and things like that, I started getting this strange, scared feeling in me. And it's a scary feeling to know that you've lost time. And
1: it sounds like a day and a half at least, right?
7: Yeah, because it's my sister and my brother were with me, and they're my witnesses. And they have the other, but never gave each other a phone call to tell each other what happened.
1: Why do you think that took 20 years?
7: I think it was the fear in me that was too scared to ask my I made a phone call. Maybe about 10 years ago, and I asked my sister, tell me exactly what you saw. So she did. Because my brother Fred kept on talking about it. He kept on giving me flashbacks. I go, you know what? I did experience something. Except they do erase your mind.
1: Mm.
7: And
1: Not forever, it sounds like. Sounds like it comes back eventually.
7: It does come back because of the... You do get a scared feeling in you for the rest of your life.
1: Yeah, I think you should stop watching those shows. That's my answer for you. Well, thank you for sharing your story, Clara. I appreciate you calling. Open lines. The floor is yours. This is Coast to Coast AM.

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1: And I wanted to talk to you anyway about the UFO reports, what you think of them.
2: The best thing about it is it's really exciting. We got complete vindication because basically what happened was is the government admitted that we don't know what these spots, these objects, these bright lights are, but basically you can help the government because the thing we're finding out is government's not that bright and they need our help. So that's where Coast to Coast AM comes in and George Norrie comes in. Because you're going to have people on here that will give the government investigators an idea where to look, how to look, and what to look for. So it really does a lot of validation of the history of this show. And this is a huge step forward to getting to the truth because for the first time, we have the U.S. government admitting that there's something to this. Really admitting there's something to this. And that's the big step for all of us.
0: Classic Cuts.
3: Steve Miller wrote most of his band's hits, but one of them actually came from someone else.
4: 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You know, the audience really loves it.
3: Paul Pena's Jet Airliner was in the top 10 in July of '77.

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1: Coast to Coast is one of those programs that deals with strange mysteries. We'll look at Bigfoot. We'll look at UFOs. We'll look at real science. And we'll also look at conspiracies and what it all means to you, the listeners of Coast to Coast AM.
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1: It's time to congratulate you for your efforts to get a UFO UAP disclosure. 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
2: That's what you have to do if you're an activist. 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And ultimately, we got disclosure. And you're here to see it, and so am I.
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1: What a unique experience we are in the middle of. The great open lines of Coast to Coast AM, where pretty much anything goes. We were talking to Clara before we went to break, and she was talking about having lost time, but not just her, her brother and her sister. And her brother talked about being sucked up into craft, but 20 years after it happened. So, you know, obviously call whatever you want to call about, but if you have lost time, especially a good amount of lost time, or you really truly feel like you've had an experience with something that wasn't human, well, I want to hear from you. That's for sure. That sounds insane. Not insane like you're crazy, but insane like I can't wrap my mind around it. So definitely keep those calls coming in. If you're on the phone, we'll get to you. If you've been calling and it's been busy, I see how busy the phone lines are. I've been able to track it here. Keep calling. We'll get you on at some point. We got about the next hour and a half all the way live here at Coast, and we will make it so, like we're doing with my friend D here from Northern Virginia on the Wild Card Line. D, welcome to Coast AM. Nice to talk to you.
2: Hi. Thanks for taking my call. Can you hear me okay?
1: Indeed we can.
2: Good, because I heard a little bit of break up there for a while, and I wasn't sure whether it was my phone that was causing it or what.
1: You were loud and clear like Nixon to the astronauts on the moon in 1969.
2: Well, I'm glad to know. I was hearing Clara's story, and my heart was breaking because I just have a feeling. I know I can't provide the proof, but it sounds as if she had a supernatural experience of some kind that may explain the memory loss that she experienced.
1: Mm.
2: I know I can't prove it, but it seems awfully strange because I know she was desperately trying to piece things together, and it sounded like it was a pretty serious break in her memory, and it sounded as if it went rather deep.
1: And if you're Clara, one of the things she's saying is she doesn't want to know what happened. She's trying to piece it together, but she doesn't want to know.
2: Yeah, because she's afraid. That kind of reinforces my idea about this being a supernatural occurrence, because those can be scary. My word, I just feel bad for her, but I just wanted to, you know, to say that I give her support. By the way, though, I have something to share with UFO lovers. There's a book I got finished reading. And maybe a lot of coasters already know about this. It's called Above Top Secret, The Worldwide UFO Cover-Up. Does that ring a bell?
1: It doesn't, but go on. I want to hear. I'm going to write it down, though, because I want to read it.
2: Okay, it's called Above Top Secret, The Worldwide UFO Cover-Up. Now, that is an absolute panorama of all kinds of UFO sightings around the globe. And it goes all the way back to post-World War II, all the way up into the 1980s. Now, there could be newer copyrights to the book. I read the original one from 1988.
1: That'd be interesting to read now.
2: Every shape and size of craft that you could imagine. Everything. From the cigars to the saucers to triangular configurations, both flat and vertical in their construct, rectangular, diamond shaped, you name it, everything imaginable that was seen.
1: Doesn't it seem like we're close to figuring it out? I mean, like things that make sense. Like one of the things that you always hear about, or you know, if you're a UFO freak or a coastie, you always hear about how the sightings seem to have gone up, around or after World War II, and you can definitely tie that into us dropping an atomic bomb or experimenting with nukes, and almost like the immediate response is, yeah, well, now we're going to have to make ourselves present because we got to shut that down. You cannot have that technology. And it seems like since then, the uptick of UFOs has been astronomical. But if you go back through history, pretty much every culture has some sort of story of visitors from beyond.
2: Sure, they have tales to tell. But I will say this. There's also been an astronomical rise in drone development over the years. They've been around much longer than we've been led to believe.
1: Well, I brought that up earlier in the show. I was saying, do you think that a lot of the things we saw were drone technology 30 years before?
2: Oh, yes, I think they were. And what was not drone, I think, is interdimensional. I think it had in some way to do with the supernatural realm. I think that some of these craft took physical form thanks to the dark side of the supernatural, demons, fallen angels, even offspring from those beings that were given birth to by women, the Nephilim, etc. I think were responsible for acting as aliens. And in the case of the very small ones, many of them, I'm sad to say, were badly deformed human beings, children and dwarfs and midgets, etc., who were used
1: by the
2: NSA. And, yes, that was horrible. And they had bizarre surgeries done on them. Their heads were put into some kind of a mold, and it enlarged them, made them very grotesque looking. And the reason for that is that makes it more saleable as an idea, these are aliens. You know, the more bizarre you make them look, the more they could possibly pass for aliens. What a shame.
1: That's an interesting take you have there, Dee. I appreciate that. Well, let me ask you this before you go. Are the satellites watching the aliens, or are the aliens watching the satellites?
2: You know, I can only say the jury's out on that one. That's my expression for, I don't know.
1: I don't either. All right, thanks for calling. A delight to talk to you. You're a real one. I like you. Let's take a quick break and more of your calls when we come back on Coast to Coast.

0: of aura, and it's phenomenal. 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And you don't really have to be very ill to have the benefits of Carnivora.
1: How many weeks or months into the supplementation did you start feeling that there really is an impact? 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
1: So you were supposed to die in 3 months, and 34 years later, you're helping others to heal.
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6: Welcome back to Coast AM. I'm your host, Rich Barra. It is open lines on Friday night, Saturday morning. Dark o'clock where you are, but this is the middle of the night, and this is where things get real. We were talking about lost time, and where did my lost time person go? Oh, here we go. Way west of the Rockies. Let's go to Maui, Hawaii, and Isisius. Did I say that right?
7: Isisius.
6: Isisius.
7: Okay. Isisius, you know. All five vowels.
6: you got a lot of the vowels in there.
7: Yeah. I'm not even from, you know, the Middle East, but anyways. My question is, well, there is no question when there's no answer to your question, there is really not a question. But anyways, let's see. My question is, or my statement here is about the full disclosure thing. When I was young, I had a close encounter the fourth time with my brother, and we were so scared, especially him, that he never remembered any of it. I remember most of it, and they were quite impressed that I could even talk to them. But anyways, let's say these whatever entities contact leaders of the world and disclose this and that and the other thing, and they totally forget either because they're too scared or their memory is erased.
6: Well, that's interesting.
7: So maybe
6: they are getting secrets.
7: Happen.
6: Yeah, maybe they are getting sick.
7: Yeah. They're too scared.
6: Yeah. That's interesting. I imagine you'd have to be a different level of chill to to be sucked up into an alien craft and remember everything.
7: Well, there was no craft. My encounter started with the ball of orange, and it split into three, and next thing we knew, we were in a facility. And it seemed round, but I don't think I've ever seen a craft. Of course, everybody's seen lights and weird stuff in the sky, but...
6: You were in a round facility?
7: Well, the facility, the examination room seemed to be round, and it was full of grace, and at the end, there was the mantis. They were larger, a lot larger, and those were the scary ones, and they kept them in the dark because they were so scary, they knew they'd probably people would pass out or whatever. The grays are more friendly. They had children. But anyways, I don't think the weird thing is they can't speak. They speak to your brain with your own voice, and they can't hear you, but they could hear me because I could speak to them. They're quite impressed by that.
6: What do you mean, so like telepathically or
7: yeah,
6: a language?
7: Well, I think they speak telepathically because either we are in an oxygen-negative environment or some type of other type of thing, underwater or whatever. And I don't know how they communicated to us with my own voice. They were quite impressed that I could communicate to them. I'm assuming with my own voice, but I didn't speak. My brother couldn't speak. He was so scared.
6: What did they say to you?
7: Well, they

0: That's one of the things I don't remember. They tried to explain things. They said they came from 68 light years away, and that I found out just a few months ago that 68 light years away is our closest nearest solar system, or whatever you call it.
1: What's it called? Do you know?
0: Well, there's several different ones. I went on the internet and I can't pronounce them. You know, one's like 67.5, and then most of them are like 68 light years away. That's our closest solar system. And they told me about that, and they told me a lot of other things too, but I can't remember. You know, I was scared too, but.
1: Well, you were saying that there's.
0: I was more excited than scared. I was excited to be abducted, you know, or whatever they did.
1: Well, you said that they were experimenting. What were they experimenting on you?
0: Well, the only thing that really was really weird is that towards the end, before the mantises came and you know, gave me kind of congratulations for being with them. This little tiny thing I call Yoda came up to me with a little box, and he opened it, and there was a scarab beetle in it, and he put it on my chest, and the scarab beetle disappeared. So I don't know where it went, but...
1: Have you seen some of the old scarab beetles carvings from thousands and thousands of years ago?
0: You mean like from ancient Egypt?
1: Yeah.
0: Well, I think there was a symbol, so I don't know if the symbol was that they were abducted and given the beetle on their chest, too, or maybe the beetle has different meanings for them back then. Because I heard that beetles, there's a dung beetle that used to roll, and they worshipped a dung beetle because, you know, it lived on human waste or whatever excrement, and it would roll a piece of, you know, excrement, and it would live on it and lay their eggs in it.
1: See? We've come a long way. We don't worship dung beetles anymore. We've come a long way as a society.
0: Well, they did back in ancient Egypt.
1: Look how far we've come.
0: I think we got off the course here. But anyways, no. I think we got off. No, I called because I'm thinking maybe the world leaders maybe have had these encounters. And I totally forget.
1: Yeah.
0: Because either their mind was wiped out or they're too scared to talk about it.
1: Well,
0: I don't know
1: glad...
0: which one is which.
1: I'm glad you came back from the craft, although I'm not convinced you're all the way back from the craft, just from us talking. Not convinced.
0: I think it was a place, you know, a dimension. I don't think it was a craft, although it did seem around and it was metallic inside, but...
1: I think you were to Howard Johnson's.
0: Okay.
1: Nice to talk to you. Thanks for checking in. I appreciate you very much. I really want to get to Brian's call here on the wild card line. Brian from Windsor, Connecticut. Welcome to Coast AM.
2: Hey, Rich. Thanks for taking my call.
1: My pleasure.
2: Yeah, I have a little bit of a pilot background myself. I'm a pilot, but one of the theories or questions that I have is like the TR-3Bs. I really think those are ours. I mean, if you look at
1: that's the triangle, the big triangles, right? The TR.
2: TR-3Bs
1: that look like giant stealth fighters.
2: Yeah, they kind of look like stealth fighters, and I think they're ours, and I think that, you know, they've been seen, you know, near military installations and different parts of our country, and I think they use those, and I think at some point, like if you listen to like Dr. Stephen Greer, where they use CE5 contact remote viewing to contact ETs, and you see a lot of the ones that show up on some of the remote viewing sessions that they have out in the desert with contact in the desert. And when you see some of these things light up for a very short period of time and then go away in space, I think because the TR-3Bs, it would probably have different propulsion systems such as anti-gravity. And I do believe there are. I believe we reverse engineered those. But there was, you know, all the stories about some of these craft that were knocked down through higher technology weapons such as scalar technology, faster than light weapons and sound pulse weapons, those types of technologies. And I think somewhere along the lines, these TR-3Bs are used to police you know, like we have an ADIZ, which is called an Air Defense Identification Zone, but I think maybe that's been modified to an ASIZ, which is an Airspace Identification Zone. And I think a lot of the ETs that are here and visiting, some of that are here and some that are visiting, they have to identify themselves and they have communications. And, you know, even the stories that they have some of these ETs on bases out west in the Nevada area that they may have agreements with. And some of those agreements have maybe stuck. Some of them went sideways. Some of them went wrong. But I think a lot of these TR-3Bs are to police our, not just our airspace, but our space. And maybe that zone has been expanded into space to a certain level or a certain zone area where they have to identify themselves if they're coming and visiting here, but they're not allowed to interact. And I think a lot of them, if you listen to stories about the Galactic Council, which are different ETs that have come together that have formed for a better good of humanity, but there are
1: do we have
2: ET
1: people, you think?
2: That are negative. I'm
1: do
2: sorry?
1: Do you think we have people on the Galactic Council as Earthlings?
2: I do believe we have people, representatives, that maybe speak on our behalf. Are their intentions good? I think there's been some pressure from the council for us to reach that disclosure level, and I think that's what you're seeing now. I think what you're seeing in Congress is more just a trickle-down effect to gauge the reaction of humanity.
1: Mm-hmm.
2: And this,
1: I think you're right about that.
2: Yeah, and, you know, like the Ancient Aliens exposure, and you see a lot of the stuff that goes on TV with Congress, and you know, you see Mark Rubio getting involved and many other people getting involved, and, you know, when Trump introduced the new space program, it was almost hilarious, because when you listen to all the stories about the secret space program, and those have probably been read in, and probably the story that came from Lockheed Skunk Works, where the gentleman was saying, oh, all that stuff you see on Star Trek, we've been there, gone there, we're years ahead of that, and he probably wasn't supposed to say that, and all of a sudden he never was ever really heard from again.
1: Well, I mean, you hear both sides from the conspiracy angle. You hear secret space program's been going on for years and years and years and years, and we've been light years away, and then you hear we've never broken through the firmament, that nobody's ever gone to space, nobody's ever gone beyond orbit. You hear both of those things.
2: Right, and you know, and are they coming here from other solar systems? Maybe. Are there some traveling interdimensionally? Yeah, maybe. And
1: what do you think we don't know about dimensions? A lot?
2: I think we know quite a bit. I think DARPA, between DARPA and Bob Bigelow, you know, in the space industry, and I think a lot of things were privatized to avoid disclosure of certain things. Because if you acknowledge that we have the TR-3Bs and scalar weaponry and access to to acknowledge that the TR-3Bs are ours, you'd also have to acknowledge that we have zero-point energy, anti-gravity, and different types of propulsion systems, and we've also been in and out of our solar systems and possibly have bases on some of the moons. Like, if you ask somebody how many moons Mars had, they'd say one, but if you ask somebody how many Mars had, they might say one or two, but, you know, all of a sudden, over the last 5 years, if you just basically ask Alexa device, that you have at home, that most people have at home. 5 years ago, you could probably ask her, how many moons does Jupiter and Saturn have? And it would say, you know, 40 or 50. But now if you ask how many moons Jupiter and Saturn has, they both seem to be well over into the 140 range. Now, with that information alone, is it a possibility that we have substandard, space stations on some of these moons, and possibly even on Mars already, and that they've already found things that were not being disclosed? And is it possibly that... And is it possible a lot of these beings that are here, some are friendly, and some that are doing abductions on, or they're checking into the DNA profiles that they've passed of the upgrades that they've left, of the many different types of ETs that are supposedly have been here? Like even the gentleman from Hawaii, there's many conversations that they're saying that these ETs are still visiting there till this day, and that they're ancestors with them through the Pleiadian Andromeda. But mostly the Pleiadian systems, right? And you got the Arcturians, Pleiadians, Andromedans, and
1: so
2: many
1: we hear.
2: Other.
1: Yes, sir. Well, I appreciate your call. This is Open Lines. This is Coast to Coast AM. Back in a minute.

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4: News this hour at Town Hall. I'm Bob Agnew with Washington. Israel and Hezbollah agreed to renew a fragile ceasefire in Lebanon on Friday. That came after 24 hours of intense violence. It posed an early challenge to that new agreement between the U.S. and Iran to end their conflict. Those living in the line of fire in northern Israel, those suffering from those terrorist attacks coming from Hezbollah in south Lebanon, people like Alil Loshak hope that Israel and the Lebanese government can work something out.
5: I hope that we will not fall into the same traps that we have fallen in the 80s and in the 90s, and that we will not have to occupy a part of Lebanon. I hope we will continue with full strength our military actions in southern Lebanon and weaken Hezbollah, and that will suffice to bring us to complete peace with the people and the government of Lebanon.
4: Authorities in Pakistan say two roadside bombs in the northwestern part of the country have left at least seven people dead.
6: The first bomb targeted a vehicle, while the second bomb exploded as rescuers responded. Both bombs detonated remotely. Five people died in the first blast, and two died in the second. Meanwhile, a search operation is underway to find those responsible.
4: That is correspondent Andrew Stewart reporting. And no group has claimed responsibility for that attack so far. Suspicion will fall on the Pakistani Taliban active in that region. As millions of fans arrive in the U.S., many European visitors rethinking what they thought they knew about America.
7: Social media posts show tourists embracing everyday experiences, from Waffle House breakfast to expansive road trips, while praising American hospitality. A Heartland Institute analysis says the reaction highlights the country's economic freedom and entrepreneurial culture compared to Europe. Communities across the U.S. are welcoming visitors, fueling a sense of national pride as America approaches its 250th birthday. John Scott reporting.
4: More on these stories at townhall.com.
8: 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Thanks, folks.
9: Relief. Kansas City, Missouri plans to boost security by installing facial recognition cameras on buses.
10: However, the rollout has been delayed by technical and financial issues. Officials hope the cameras will be ready for the World Cup matches the city began hosting this week. Privacy concerns have also played a role in the delay. The state backed out of providing funds, but the program is moving forward with federal and local money. Safe Space Global, the company behind the project, believes the technology will enhance safety. Critics worry about privacy and potential misuse. Keith Peters, Washington.
9: Gas prices have fallen to just below $4 a gallon on average nationwide, bringing some relief to drivers who've been seeing those soaring costs at the pump ever since the war with Iran began. Filling up is still more expensive than it was before the war, however. According to AAA, a gallon of regular gasoline is now averaging $3.99 a gallon. You'll find breaking news and analysis at townhall.com. Secretary of War Pete Hegseth has announced a six-month Pentagon review of American forces in Europe. Correspondent Kent Lorman reports the review's outcome will depend on just how quickly European allies take responsibility for their own safety.
11: Hegseth is criticizing NATO allies for not providing access to bases for U.S. forces to launch attacks on Iran. He also accuses Europe of prioritizing gender equity and climate change over defense. The review could impact NATO's collective security guarantee, but U.S. nuclear weapons will remain in Europe.
9: That is Ken Lorman reporting. NATO Secretary General Mark Rutte notes a significant increase in European defense spending. Federal prosecutors bring in new charges as the administration cracks down on Antifa. The administration notching another victory in its crackdown after prosecutors charged 15 people with obstructing immigration enforcement. More at
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0: Down around the Embarcadero, everybody's clawing his neighbor for a quick buck, and everybody knows it. So if you call your work something else, who are you fooling? I'm at both when that pays off, and in between, I do what I can to keep something on my hip besides a handkerchief. If you'd been along with me a few days ago, you'd have known that I was ready for work. A friend of mine called Ira had an inside tip on a hot horse in a third race at Bay Meadows. I'd gone down there to see if I could promote the news into currency. It was a good idea, except that my horse was still running in a third when they started the fourth. All I had left of my bankroll was an empty feeling. After checking through my pockets, I went out on the highway and started back to town. I was still unlimbering my thumb when a long, low roadster pulled up beside me. It was a very expensive job, including the driver. She was just about old enough to vote, and if she did and the candidates weren't blind, they'd have spent all their time on her corner.
1: Is that on my way, mister?
0: I'd sure like to be.
1: How do you know which way I'm going?
0: The scenery's good wherever it's located.
1: The shy type.
0: You want me to stammer?
1: No, but you could wait until we're introduced.
0: Will Novak clear the air any?
1: My name's Lydia Reynolds. Novak, haven't I heard about you somewhere?
0: If you have, you ought to change your friends.
1: Oh, you're sort of a lone wolf detective or something.
0: You got three votes there. One of them ought to win.
1: Well, if you're any of those, maybe I could use you.
0: You look like you could afford it.
1: Oh, that's no problem.
0: If money's no problem, you aren't really worrying.
1: What do you call fear?
0: Narrow it down.
1: I can't. Well, have you ever felt as if something were hovering over you and yet you didn't know what it was?
0: Could be blackjack. Or a second zombie.
1: Will you help me?
0: All I can do for nightmares, lady, is keep you up late.
1: It's more real than that, believe me.
0: So's the money hiring me will cost you.
1: You'll do it, then. You could be a sort of a bodyguard.
0: Do I get to fill in the pauses?
1: Well, at least I won't have to worry about you keeping your mind on your work. Wait here. I have to make a phone call.
0: She walked away, and it was smooth and easy to watch, like a bird gliding on a bit of wind. When she got out of sight, I began to think about the hire. I'd heard of rich dames doing crazy things, but this was crowding the record. Nobody hires a watchman to stand off a bad dream. I felt like a guy getting ready to fly with a pair of homemade wings. It could be thrilling. Then what else? But what else began to develop right away. A car pulled up near me with two men in it. One of them got out. A big guy with a kind of a face you see in ads for men's swimming trunks, handsome and a little bacon. He came over to the car. He wanted to talk.
2: Got a match, buddy?
0: Yeah. Here.
2: Thanks, buddy. It's a nice car you got there.
0: Mm-hmm.
2: Must have set you back $3,000 or $4,000.
0: It's only money.
2: Yeah. What'd you say your name was?
0: If you're selling anything, I don't want it. Give me back my matches.
2: I didn't catch the name, buddy.
0: The wind's against you. Try shutting your mouth.
2: You have to be nasty.
0: You got the ways that make it come easy.
2: I know I could teach you manners if I had time.
0: You ain't built to teach me anything I don't want to learn.
2: No? Well, I can try. Starting with, what's this in my hand?
0: So you're loaded.
2: So let's drive down the road and see what else I can learn you. Like remembering your name, for instance. Head right into the city. You do know where the city is, don't you?
0: Look, sucker, if you're out to roll me, you grabbed the wrong goose.
2: Don't tell me you're broke.
0: Try the second $5 window down at Bay Meadows.
2: You're broke and $3,000 worth of auto? That makes about as much sense as stuttering Dan O'Brien.
0: So you bet on a three-legged horse. Let's break it up and forget it.
2: We're coming into town now. I might as well ride it out.
0: Besides, this ain't my crate. I thumbed a ride from a dame I was waiting for when you started waving around the artillery.
2: You're telling me? Her name's Lydia Reynolds. Look, drive up that alley before you get lost.
0: You knucklehead, it's a dead-end street.
2: That's all right. From here on, you're riding on a clock.

0: When I came to, it was raining. Not much. Just a faint drizzle. It felt nice on the back of my neck and my hair. As things came back into focus, I found out I was still behind the wheel. I was leaning like a flower a week after the wedding. My head felt big enough for a size 30 hat. I could count every pulse beat and aches. 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A big, rough hand. It'd have been a gold mine for a rug cleaning outfit. I turned my head enough to see a flock of vest buttons bulging over a belt.
1: Come on, Novak. The show's a turkey.
0: Go away, Holland. This ain't an apple cart.
1: Hey, it's no good, Novak. You'll never make Broadway.
0: Stop shaking me. What do you think I am, a whiskey sour?
1: Don't worry. You haven't begun to shake. Whittle, the judge starts to read the papers at you.
0: You think I stole the car?
1: There's that and
0: so they caught up with you. They took you off homicide and put you on a hot car detail. I can see now where insurance rates are going to zoom out of sight.
1: I caught you and the motor's still warm.
0: You couldn't catch a fever in a flu epidemic.
1: And while the body's still warm.
0: You couldn't find your way up an escalator. What'd you say?
1: The body. In the back of the car. And you hammed that act almost as much as you did that fake blackout.
0: She called.

0: The body wasn't much to see, just a standard model citizen with a little too much weight and a little too little hair on his head. If he'd been anything special when he was breathing, it had all gone away like a shout in a high wind. Heldman went through the suit, but all that turned up was a hole in the pocket and some chicken feed change. I needed to find out what was going on, and I needed to find it fast. I figured a good place to start was to look up Lydia Reynolds. I'd taken her address out of the car. It was a nice place, a cozy 16 or so rooms done in neat white marble. Set back from the rabble in St. Francis Wood behind enough lawn to outfit a golf course. A butler answered my ring, an easy 6 feet of well-collected muscles. He led me along a flock of Persian rugs. I ended up in a living room a little smaller than the Young Museum. Lydia was over by a window. She wasn't glad to see me. She wasn't mad either. Just polite.
1: Did you have a pleasant ride?
0: I'll settle for exciting.
1: You always steal cars like that, or is it something you just developed?
0: What am I supposed to do with that?
1: Is the question strange? If you knew my neurotic friends, you'd know I have to ask things like that.
0: Yeah, I met one of them.
1: I phoned the police about the car, but I'm glad you changed your mind.
0: Everybody helped, including a friend of yours who held me up, made me drive away and then slugged me.
1: A friend of mine?
0: He knew you, a tall, handsome citizen with a loud voice and nasty manners.
1: You're describing most of my friends. That doesn't help at all.
0: This one likes jokes. He planted a corpse in the back of the car.
1: You're joking, aren't you? I mean, this really didn't happen.
0: No, all you gotta do is explain away my headache.
1: Even those fears I had weren't just my imagination.
0: Then what do you got?
2: That's a good question, my dear. Maybe you ought to think about it.
1: We were talking. Alone.
2: You're forgetting your manners.
1: Am I?
2: Introduce us, Lydia.
1: Mr. Novak, my uncle, Charles Reynolds.
2: And then you'd better go up and rest, don't you think?
1: I want to talk to Mr. Novak.
2: Tomorrow would be better. I'm sure Mr. Novak will excuse you.
0: I'll sit anywhere. It's not my ballgame.
1: Charles. Someday, Charles. Excuse me, Patsy.
2: A drink, Mr. Novak?
0: Make it straight. For a change.
2: Perhaps I should tell you that I'm Lydia's legal guardian as well as her uncle.
0: The day's full of news.
2: Those fears of hers are really nothing. Just her imagination. She's a very nervous, high-strung girl. Did you notice?
0: I didn't notice her trying to climb up the walls.
2: Of course, it's not that bad. But I'll admit her imagination gives me trouble now and then.
0: The job's tough, but the pay's good.
2: I'll look after my niece. I hope it hasn't inconvenienced you any.
0: Not so far. She hired me. I'll stick around till she fires me.
2: I'm afraid that's impossible.
0: They used to say that about flying.
2: I told you my niece is highly neurotic. She's not responsible for her acts. I'm willing to pay whatever you think
0: is necessary. So she, so far. I'll leave it that way till she hangs up the phone.
2: You're wrong about that. My niece is not coming down again tonight. You might as well go.
0: Mind if I check that with her?
2: Yes, I do. Are you leaving, or will I have the butler show you out?
0: Never mind the muscles. I'll play your cards, this time at least.
2: This time as the last time.
0: That part is still with her.
2: I tell you, I run this establishment.
0: Yeah. I'm beginning to wonder how. The big butler showed me out. A nice guy to have around if you go for screams in the night. It was quiet and roomy outside. A big, peaceful sky with moon like a washtub. A little piece of wind playing with the trees on the grounds. Like some old ghosts whispering together. I heard Lydia call the first time she tried. It wasn't much above a breath. She was upstairs at a window. She told me to go to the guest house set on the back of the lot, hidden away in a clump of trees. It turned out to be a little toy cottage like something out of a fairy tale. Lydia showed up while I was still fumbling with the door.
1: I'm so glad you didn't go away. What did my uncle tell you? Did he send you away?
0: You didn't have to push hard. I was ready to throw in my hand anyway.
1: But I need you. Don't you see I need you now more than ever?
0: I didn't contract to play ducks and drakes with a dead body, a muscle-bound butler, and an uncle who goes around saying goodbye.
1: But that's one of the reasons I need you. My father left me a huge fortune. My uncle's been trying for years to get his hands on her.
0: It gets even better. Next we'll be having poison in the highballs.
1: How do I know how far he'll go? Already he's tried to put me in an asylum.
0: Yeah. He was giving me that nervous talk about you.
1: You'll stay?
0: It's a job for the judge, baby.
1: All right. For the judge. And just stay and talk to me.
0: I don't know about that either.
1: Does it sound hard?
0: The last time we talked, someone else finished the sentences with a blackjack.
1: I can make better memories than that.
0: Well, while we're in the files, how come the guy who slugged me knew so much about you?
1: Oh, his name's Post. They call him Two Spots. You have to talk about him.
0: I like lights when I'm ice skating.
1: Can't it wait till morning? Don't answer. Maybe they'll go away.
3: time to retire, Miss Lydia.
1: What do you mean, coming here?
3: I'm worried about your resting. The doctor...
1: Get out of here! You hear? Leave me alone!
3: Very well, miss, but the gentleman is leaving, and I thought maybe you'd like me to see you back to the house.
1: He isn't leaving. You are. You're fired!
3: The gentleman's leaving, miss.
4: And now I'm on your payroll. The joint's full of guys giving orders.
3: You want to walk out or stumble?
1: I don't want you here.
4: Make up my mind for me.
1: Get out!

0: I was doing all right while I stayed away from him. When he got in close, the show ended and the band went home. When I came to, the bump on my head was matching aches with my jaw.
1: You won that one the hard way, Novak.
0: Are you the prize? What are you talking about?
1: That dead body over there. You must be out for the limit tonight.
0: Help me up. He's a butler. What happened to him?
1: He backed into a knife. It's illegal, you know.
0: Well, the town's full of knives. Anybody could give it to him.
1: I don't see any crowd around. But you're here, ain't you?
0: Where's the dame?
1: Why did you kill him, Novak?
0: Yeah, of course. But where's the dame?
1: There's something going on around here that I'm not in on. You seem to know all the turns. Open up, and I'm not fooling.
0: You got the story straight, Hellman. After I left you, I came out here to see the dame Lydia Reynolds. We were in here, and the play was beginning to warm up when the butler knocked and tried to throw me out. I took a swing, and he swung harder. You woke me up. The girl must have done it.
1: Oh, Lydia Reynolds?
0: What do you think I'm talking about, Hedy Lamarr?
1: You might as well be, Bob. This way, it's your word against 8 million.

0: got even worse when we went after Lydia. Her uncle blocked us away from the door with a doctor looking over his shoulder. He said he followed the butler out to the guest house and caught Lydia as she ran out. He'd seen us fighting and started in to stop us when Lydia fainted. Then Hellman showed up with a stolen car. And Reynolds talked in a very positive voice, $8 million worth. It takes more than an inspector's badge to interrupt that kind of talk. Hellman took it all down in a little book. Then he took me into the Kearney Street station and booked me on suspicion of 2 murders and a car heist. He was happy and helpful. Even sent out and got Jocko Madigan to come to see me. Now, Jocko was an ex-medico and a boozer, but he was the best friend I had in town. If sympathy was a crowbar, I'd have been out of the place in 10 minutes.
1: Patsy, my boy, I've never seen you look more at home.
0: Go away, Jocko, you bother me.
1: Endurance vile, there must you wake and weep, and all your frowsy couch in sorrow steep, to paraphrase Bobby Burns.
0: Go away, my headaches.
1: I've come to offer my aid. Anything I can do for you, Patsy, say it and it's done.
0: You can't help me, Jocko.
1: Oh, don't tell me you really did it this time.
0: No.
1: Then why are you worrying? Have you no faith in justice?
0: You can put together a deaf judge and a bought jury, you can...
1: As bad as that?
0: Go away, Jocko. Weep in your beer for me.
1: Oh, this isn't like you, Patsy Novak. I've called you everything in the way of being a disgraceful citizen, but I've always admired one thing about you. You were a fighter. You never quit fighting.
0: How do you fight $8 million in a perfect frame-up?
1: $8 million? Oh, there isn't that much money.
0: I'll try and sell it to Lydia Reynolds.
1: Oh, is she the one who built the frame?
0: No, it's even better than that. I don't know who did it or why. Oh,
1: don't be mysterious, Patsy. I'm too old to play word games.
0: Look, Jocko, I was coming to ride in from Bay Meadows. Lydia picked me up. Then I was hijacked by a guy Lydia said could be 2-spot post. Slugged and left with a dead body in Lydia's car. When I went up to see her about it, the butler cooled me. When I came to, he's dead.
1: The girl must have a hard time keeping friends.
0: She wanted to hire me for a bodyguard. She said she was being threatened, but she couldn't put her finger on it.
1: That shouldn't be so hard. She starts out with $8 million worth of bait, so anybody might try for that.
0: Kind of veil.
1: Who's this 2-spot character? Anybody I know?
0: There's nobody we can use. I think Lydia dreamed him up.
1: Well, he might be worth looking up.
0: You're wasting your valuable drinking time, Jocko. You can't put your finger on a ghost.
1: Oh, you haven't had my experience with the little men, Patsy. So long, lover.
0: I sat there after Jocko left and tried to put together something I could use to tell my lawyer. I was still thinking it over when a guard came along and opened up my cage. When I got out to the desk, the sergeant told me Lydia had sprung me. She phoned in and said I couldn't have done it. She also fixed bail. I walked out of the place and started down toward Pier 19, but I didn't get far. A car pulled up. It was 2-spot, and he still had his gun. I was tired of arguing, so I got in.
2: How do you like Los Angeles?
0: If I liked it, I'd live there.
2: It'll grow on you.
0: What's the caper, Post? You got a dream? Spread it out.
2: I got better than a dream, Novak. I got the best racket since Robin Hood.
0: Including dead bodies?
2: They make you nervous? My racket's better than that. I don't need you lousing up the act.
0: Now who's nervous?
2: I won't be long. I'm going to put you on a train for Los Angeles and give you $1,000. Stay down there till you spend it.
0: You're full of dreams.
2: Yeah, don't spend it too fast, Novak. If you come scampering back here before the month's out, you're liable to wind up looking at the inside of a luggage compartment. Like the private dick did.
0: Oh, you know that guy, huh?
2: Here's the station. If you have any more questions, ask information. Remember, Novak, you're tired of breathing. Just show your face around town again before New Year's.
0: If I do, you'll be the first to know it. He followed me into the station and on the train. He stayed right by me until the thing started to pull out. Yeah, it was wonderful. I had $1,000, the name of the guy behind the killings, and a free ride to Palo Alto. When I got off the train down there, I phoned Hellman. He was as helpful as a fireman in a sorority house.
3: You're in Palo Alto? Good. Stay there.
0: Before you go out and arrest some more wrong suspects, maybe you'd like to know who did it.
3: You're full of news, Novak.
0: I guess you think you've found him.
3: Am I calling for help?
0: You wouldn't know it if you needed help. The guy behind the
3: post. Did you figure that out all by yourself?
0: Lydia said it might fit him, but I needed proof. I got it.
3: You haven't got the right time.
0: Yeah? What's wrong with 2-spot having something on Lydia? Something that'd quiet her if he tried to kidnap Grab.
3: Are you trying to tell me how 2-spot works? We've known the guy for years. He runs a bowling alley and makes a little horsebook on the side. Kidnapping isn't his style.
0: Did you ever hear his style's changing?
3: He has a $50,000 bowling alley, the 2-spot in O'Farrell Street. He's not going to risk that.
2: You're going to sit around on your fat hips and let Lydia be snatched while you check on the tax rate of a bowling alley.
3: I know who did it, right, boy?
2: I just told you.
3: Not unless he's put on a lot of weight.
2: Who is it?
3: You know everything, Novak. I wouldn't think of trying to steal you.
0: Did you know that the body in the car was a private detective?
3: Yeah, so was the butler. Don't worry so much about things.
0: Who was it, Halman?
3: And have you loused up the act? We got the guy covered like a blanket. The next false move he makes will be on his last.
0: And two spots on the town.
3: I hear Palo Alto's a nice place. Now, you just stay down there and look it over.
0: I'm going to look just far enough to find a car.
3: Listen, Novak. I don't want you to come around putting your big feet in the trap. Now, stay out of this. I'm warning you.
0: You ought to get a refit on your plates, Hellman. That sounded like you said...

0: I took a taxi back to San Francisco. And the price is easy if you had $1,000. We drove up to St. Francis Woods. Just as we were approaching the Reynolds place, I saw Lydia walking along the sidewalk. She was wrapped up in one of those long capes with a hood. She was walking in a hurry. When I caught up with her, she seemed glad, but she didn't slow down.
1: Come on, Patsy. Walk with me.
0: You running after something or something after you?
1: Something's after me, Patsy. I'm frightened.
0: You're full of half-talk. Don't you ever open up?
1: I saw a man. At least a shadow of a man. Hiding near a corner of the guest house.
0: Some more of those fears?
1: This man was real, Patsy. He was waiting for me out there. I'd sit there closing in, and they are.
0: You don't want my help.
1: But I do. I need help desperately.
0: Why don't you give me something to work with? All I get out of you is talk about goose pimples.
1: Oh, I'm tired, Patsy. Awfully tired.
0: What you need is a drink. Come on downtown with me. I want to look at a friend of mine named Jocko Madigan.
1: Can't we go to a bar?
0: You don't know Jocko.

0: We flagged a taxi and beat around town for a while. I finally located Jocko in a Market Street trap up near the Civic Center. The place ran all the way through to the next street. I didn't pay much attention with Lydia headed for the back of the place. The joint had the kind of lights that made a girl want to fix her makeup. I was looking around for Jocko, and it was only by accident that I noticed Lydia walk right past the powder room and out the rear door. I started after her, and I wondered why I should. I figured if that was some more of her half-talk, she could have it all herself. I'd had enough for one day. I turned back to Jocko.
1: In walked a dead duck.
0: I'm out of jail, so you're crying.
1: You're out a girl, too. I saw you watching her leave.
0: Yeah, she's a restless type.
1: She dropped you like a leaf. Smart girl.
0: Her name's Lydia, the one I told you about. She sprung me out of jail.
1: Oh, I take back the part about her being smart.
0: I had two smart posts billed for the part. Hellman says I'm crazy.
1: He could be right, you know. Why did you pull down your bets on Post?
0: All I had to go on was the fact that he was anxious to keep me out of town for 2 weeks. I could need something was on the fire. I figured he was doing the cooking.
1: You know, Patsy, I'd like to talk to that Lydia person. There's something fishy in her past. I'd like to know what it is.
0: With $8 million, she could afford to be careless.
1: Oh, this is something special. Two-Spot ties into it somehow. And then there's that uncle of hers.
0: Just name him or put him in jail.
1: Well, there's a lot of temptation when you have $8 million to manage for a young girl. Think of what you could do if it all became yours.
0: You can't arrest a guy because he's dough-hungry.
1: You know, Patsy, a few months ago, Lydia used to run around occasionally with Two-Spot. He had a little bowling alley out near her home, and she used to go there.
0: So she needed exercise.
1: Then suddenly, Two-Spot sells the little place and moves downtown to this super layout of his. Where do you think he got the money?
0: You just said they ran around together.
1: Well, it could be that, but what if it's something else?
0: Is that all you got to work with?
1: Well, don't be abrupt. New bowling alley has a guy called Sackhead as manager.
0: Well, good for him, and goodbye.
1: Oh, wait a minute. Sackhead used to be a pin boy in the old bowling alley. When he was sober enough to stand up, that is. Now he's manager. There must be a reason.
0: Yeah, that's better. Let's go see Sackhead. When we reached the Two-Spot alleys, the place was almost deserted. It was too late for the earnest bowlers and too early for the drunks. When I asked the bartender for the manager, he began to gulp air and turn white. I knew I couldn't get anything from him, so I looked around the place till I saw the door marked office. I started that way, but it was a short trip. The bouncer dropped his cigar on the floor and cut across my path fast.
2: Where you going, bud?
0: I don't need any help.
2: It's private. You can't go in there.
0: I just want to talk to Sackhead. Look that up in your rule book.
2: He don't want to talk. He's out to lunch anyway.
0: Let me find out these things myself.
2: Nobody goes in there, understand?
0: Everybody's throwing up stop signs tonight. I can't win all the time. Let's get out of here, Jocko.
1: What's all the hurry? I've got to finish my drink.
0: Come on, now.
1: Oh, not even one for the road.
3: Hold on, low back. It's bad for your heart.
0: Are you bad for me all over, Hellman?
4: I thought I told you to stay in Palo Alto.
1: Well, you two argue. I'll just go back and finish my drink.
4: Stay here, Madigan. Now, what's the fast getaway all about?
0: You can pick up your bets about Two-Spot not being the one.
4: Is he in there?
0: Yeah. Another night job.
4: Somebody must think it's still Thanksgiving.
1: Look, Patsy, I was sitting at the bar...
4: Quiet, Madigan. It's going to make it tough on you, Novak.
0: Not any tougher than that bouncer. He saw me go in.
4: If you weren't so busy being a wise guy, I tipped you off that Two-Spot was a cold trail.
1: Listen, Patsy.
0: All right, Hellman, come out from behind that veil. You knew who did it all the time. Now name him.
4: What's odd about that? Reynolds, of course.
0: What do you got for proof? Some out of a dream book?
4: We checked up on those detectives who were killed. Reynolds hired them to work up a plan on Lydia. He wanted her jailed on suspicion of murder. That would give him control of the money. And,
0: killed Two-Spot because he beat him bowling.
4: He hired Two-Spot and some of his boys to do the killing. If those dicks began to turn up dead, we could get Lydia on circumstantial evidence.
1: It's too bad you two didn't wait a while to be born. They're making a better grade of cement now. Your brains...
0: It has up pretty good, Jocko. If the killings were only on circumstantial evidence, Lydia wouldn't get the chair. They'd probably give her 20 years, and Uncle could keep up with the family funds.
5: I'm going out now to pick up Reynolds. I'd like to see either of you try and come along.
0: Well, what'll it be, Jocko?
1: A champagne highball.
0: Look, just because I'm buying...
1: Guess who I saw when you were in Two-Spot's office?
0: A bottle of scotch.
1: Yes, no, I also saw Lydia.
0: Lydia?
1: She ran out the side door.
0: That could mean anything.
1: She's crazy, you know. I could see it in her eyes. Right then, she was crazy.
0: You think she did it?
1: Oh, I hate to break up your and Hellman's dream, but a doctor's supposed to know insanity when he sees it. Also, there was blood on her hand. A doctor's supposed to be able to identify that, too, if he's had the
0: problem. But you can't be crazy. I was talking to her.
1: Oh, it could come and go. Besides, she's probably at the stage where drugs can still keep her calm down. I'll bet that's what Two-Spot had on her. She worked off the drug's effect while bowling, and something happened that Two-Spot witnessed. Maybe she killed a pinboy. That would fit Sackhead seeing it, too.
0: Then she did all the killing.
1: Sure, and Two-Spot was covering for her to keep the money coming in. You can't blackmail an insane asylum, you
0: know. Come on, we better warn Hellman.
1: Warn Hellman? If we do that, the killer might get away.
0: Come on, Jocko. If Hellman gets killed, they might replace him with a cop with brains. We grabbed a taxi. $10 worth of persuasion made him forget the color of some of the stoplights, and we were out there in no time at all. Even before we were out of the cab, I knew it was too late. I could see the guest house lit up in its own flames. The trees around it looked like black skeletons dangling in the firelight. We started running across the lawn, but Reynolds cut us off.
6: It's no good, Novak. There's nothing we can do.
0: Is it Lydia?
6: Yes. We tried to get in, but she's barricaded herself in an inner room. The heat drove us away.
0: It's a hard way to die.
6: I'm sorry I had to lie about the butler's death, put you on the spot like that. I knew she killed him. I was hoping I could get her in an asylum.
0: She had a rough shuffle. With all that dough, all she could buy was a black ace.

If you read the papers about it, all you'd have learned was that Lydia died in a fire. And the uncle saw to that. I don't know how he did it, but he managed. Of course, I kept quiet. I kept $1,000 worth of quiet. Reynolds gave me that to forget to talk. Out of what was left over from a 1,002 Spot gave me, it made a nice little bundle. And just my luck. Bay Meadows closed yesterday.

Heard on tonight's presentation were Ben Morris as Novak, John Galbraith as Inspector Hellman, Jack Lewis as Jocko, and Mary Milford as Lydia, with Herb Ellis, Tal Avery, Edwin McDonald, and Henry Leff. Special music by...

around Dodge City and in the territory on West, there's just one way to handle the killers and the spoilers, and that's with a U.S. Marshal and the smell of gun smoke.

0: Gunsmoke, the story of the violence that moved west with young America, the story of a man who moved with it, Matt Dillon, United States Marshal.
1: Wanted for murder.
2: Wanted for murder.
1: Clay Richards.
2: Clay Richards.
1: Age 31.
2: 31.
1: Height 6 feet. Eyes brown. Hair red.
2: Eyes brown, hair red.
3: Hey, how'd you like me to print his picture on these notices? I got a woodcut. Well, let me show you. Ernie!
4: Yeah?
3: Fetch your marshal a copy of that front page. Interviewing Clay's wife yesterday, I noticed a tintype on the mantel, their wedding photograph. So, first thing you know, I snitched it.
1: It's very thoughtful.
3: Yeah, oh, I'll take it, Ernie. And then I propped it up in front of me and carved me this woodcut. Ain't she prime? Ain't she just elegant?
1: Real elegant.
3: Good likeness, don't you think? Of course, he was 7 or 8 years younger with the tintype.
1: Yeah, it's a good likeness.
3: Cut his hair shorter.
1: Doesn't show what makes a law-abiding man like him try to rob a bank. Doesn't look like a man who murdered an old cashier and a Chinese cook who just happened to be there.
3: Sure sweated over it, though.
1: But it's a good likeness.
3: Yes, sir, it is. A picture like this sure dresses up the front page, don't it?
1: Yeah, it's a little masterpiece, Mr. Hightower. A notable contribution to the culture of Dodge City.
3: Well, thank you, Marshal. Does fetch the eye, don't it? I'm printing an extra 500 copies of the weekly, and I bet I sell them all. Too bad the cashier's shot went wild. If he'd managed to kill Clay or even wing him, why, I bet I could sell 1,000 extra copies.
1: We must be thankful for the blessings we do receive, Mr. Hightower.
3: Oh, I am, Marshal, I am. Why, just before it happened yesterday afternoon, I didn't know what I was going to fill my columns with, and then, like manna from heaven, 2 murders and a bank robbery.
1: Attempted bank robbery, Mr. Hightower. He turned and ran before he got his hands on so much as a dollar.
3: Yes.
1: Still, as you say, like manna.
4: Dillon, I'm
1: talking business. What is it, Chester?
5: Well, it can wait, I guess, Mr. Dillon.
1: Yeah, print Clay's picture on those notices, Mr. Hightower. Now, where were we?
3: Eyes brown, hair red.
1: Oh, yes. Also known as Red, Bricktop, and Sorrel. He didn't answer to no other nicknames, did he?
3: No, that's what they called him.
1: All right, then in big letters, $400 reward, dead or alive. And at the bottom, apply Matt Dillon, Marshal, Dodge City.
3: Mm-hmm.
1: Print 200 copies. How soon can I send Chester over for him?
3: This afternoon.
1: Good morning, Mr. Hightower. Chester.
5: Think those posters will do any good?
3: Richards is probably over the line into Oklahoma or Colorado, but now. And Strawberry Roan, his is the fastest in the county.
1: He has no money. He panicked and ran out of the bank before he got a penny. I think he'll try to get help from his wife or brother or a friend the first chance he has, maybe tonight. I say he's around here somewhere. I'm sorry I turned on you like that, Chester.
5: Why, that's all right, Mr. Dillon. Out all night with a posse, no sleep, man's bound to get touchy.
1: No, it's not that. It's the way people use a thing like this. The men riding posse last night, they enjoyed it as though they were hunting fox or possum. Hightower back there, he acts like it was a birthday treat, specially gotten up for him. Everybody finds a way to use it. What was it you wanted to tell me?
3: Hmm? Oh, I got a kid, a little boy, locked up in the cell. He ran away from home, back in Cottonwood. Ed Slade turned him over to me when he come through on the stagecoach just now. Kid about 12 years old.
1: Whose is he?
3: Widow woman. Miss Bonnie. She runs a boarding house in Cottonwood. Ed says the kid's always running away a little while, I guess. He flagged Ed for a ride on the road halfway between there and here. Soon as Ed seen him stand there with his bundle on his shoulder, he knowed what he was up to. So he told kid he'd help him and then turn him over to us when he got here.
1: All right, we'll send a telegram to the mother to come fetch him. Well, come on in, Chester, and shut the door.
3: Mr. Dillon?
1: You're letting in every horse fly in Kansas.
3: Mr. Dillon, I think you better cancel the order for them notices.
1: What?
3: The Dutchman's coming up the street, and he's leading a strawberry roan, and Clay Richards is draped across his back.
1: Like a sack of wheat across the saddle. Last time I saw him, 2 days ago, he was standing at the bar laughing his head off. The sack of wheat across the saddle. And followed by half the saloon bums and loafers in town. All right, Chester, make them keep back.
6: All right, now stand back, you fellas. Come on now, back. Stand back.
1: Ziegler. How'd it happen, Ziegler?
7: My goat, my old Billy goat, he pushes open the fence last night and runs away.
1: Forget your goat. What about Clay?
7: I tell you, this morning I go to look for the goat. I walk here, there, near the river. I see Clay. He sits there. I say, hello, Clay. The gate.
8: And you dirty Dutchman. You know the dog? Clay was your best friend. He helped you buy your farm, so you kill him for the
9: law. All right, all of you. Keep back, everybody. You,
7: Clay? Me? No, no. My brother, he was like... We was in the war together. Peter, listen.
10: You killed him for the reward.
7: Not so. I killed nobody. Not since Gettysburg. Clay is dead already when I find him. I don't even own a pistol.
1: Ziegler, inside, quick.
7: Yeah, yeah.
1: Chester, give me a hand with Clay.
9: All right, all of you. Listen. Shut up!
8: I will not tolerate a disturbance. You know me.
1: I got him, Chester. Take his leg.
8: All right, kick the door shut.
7: Marshal, I don't kill Clay.
8: On this table, Chester.
1: What'd you do with Clay's gun? His holster's empty.
7: Gun? Clay's? I ain't got it. I don't even own one.
1: Chester, see if it slipped out.
3: His holster was empty coming up the street. First thing I noticed. Maybe it's over on the...
11: Another customer? Why, that's three in less than a day. Oh, bountiful harvest. My fees this month will keep me in luxury. In luxury.
1: Doc, I want to have an inquest as soon as possible.
11: Well, as soon as I finish the autopsy. Shouldn't take long with the practice I've had this week, huh? No. Hey, late afternoon, all right with you? I'll take him up to my office right now. No, thank you, Chester. I can carry him all by myself here. You just open the door there like a good fella. Marshal, tell the city fathers... I'd like to make a deal when the corpses are as famous as this one. Back in 53 in San Francisco, a fellow I knew earned a fortune, exhibiting the head of Joaquin Murrieta. Tell them if they'll let me keep the remains, I'll do the autopsies for nothing.
1: Shut the door, Chester. Ziegler, where is it you met Clay on the river?
7: By the ford. This side by the fort.
1: Ride out there, Chester, and see if you can find Clay's gun. Maybe he dropped it when he was shot.
7: I did not shoot Clay.
1: Sure.
7: I did not. I had no reason to. I did not. I did not.
1: Now, you listen to me. Maybe you think Dodge has got so big I don't know about everything that goes on here. Well, if you do, you're wrong. If you think I don't know about the bank having an overdue mortgage on your farm, you're wrong. $400 is reason enough for a struggling farmer like you.
7: No. I could not do such a thing. I am a human being.
1: To a peace officer, Ziegler, that's enough grounds for suspicion. But whether you did it or not, we decided it's your trial. In the meantime, you just stop yammering about it.
7: Trial? Me?
1: Even when I shoot somebody, I stand trial. If they find it's justifiable homicide, and they probably will, Clay being a wanted man, then they'll let you off. And if not...
7: Please, I am permitted to go now.
1: Go? Are you crazy?
7: I found this stock. I must look after it.
1: You sit right down. You want to be lynched? You're trying to get yourself murdered? Have you forgotten about Clay's brother, Adam?
7: Adam would not believe I shot him.
1: What difference does it make whether he believes it or not? His brother's been killed. Everybody's looking to him to do something about it, and he knows it. You want me to guess where he is right this minute? He's in one of them saloons, lapping up courage to come in here and ask me to give you to him for a present. You want to know who's with him? Ever loafer, ever bum, ever slob in town. Slapping him on the back and telling him what a shame it is. Egging him on to kill you so that they can have some excitement and some fun. Well, maybe you deserve killing, but it's my job to uphold the law, and I'm not letting you out of here.
7: You might spend
1: your time trying to think up a better story. That is, if you intend to stay in this town. All right, now think back. Didn't Clay go for his gun before you shot him?
7: I tell you, I didn't. If I'm not under arrest, you have no right to keep me here. I got to look after my farm. I go.
1: All right, Chester, lock him up.
3: Yes, sir, Mr. Dillon. Come on now, Ziegler.
7: Help me, senor. Help me, senor.
3: Step out, sonny. This cage is bespoke.
1: Who's in there, Chester?
3: That little old runaway from Cottonwood.
12: Oh. Yeah, come over here, son. Come over here to me.
13: I know who you are.
12: You do, do you?
13: You bet. You're Matt Dillon.
12: I'm guilty.
13: I knowed you right off. You just pointed out to me one day back home. Filler says you was the fastest gun thrower in Kansas.
12: Wyatt Earp wouldn't beat no.

0: didn't stop me for long, I'd only run away again.
1: Oh, where are you off to in such a sweat?
0: Oh, Texas, California, Mexico. Fellow can accomplish things there, not like living in old cottonwood. If you let me go, someday when I'm famous, you can tell people you helped get me started.
1: Well, that's a pretty strong inducement. I'll have to think about it for a while. And look, while I'm making up my mind, I want you to give me your word. The word of a man who'll be famous someday that he won't try to run away from me. Otherwise, I'll have to have Chester lock you up again.
0: Oh, I'll shake on that.
1: Good, good. Yeah, Chester, I want you to go look for Clay's gun.
2: Yes, Mr. Dillon.
1: And on the way, stop off and send that telegram. You know?
2: Hmm? Oh, that telegram. Yes, Mr. Dillon.
3: Where's Ziegler?
1: It's all right, Chester. Go ahead.
2: Yes, Mr. Dillon.
3: Where's that murdering dog? Oh, there you are. You
1: not a single step further, Adam.
3: I want him, Dillon. He murdered Clay, shot him down without giving him a chance.
1: How do you know?
3: Because Clay wouldn't have let anyone catch him off guard except a friend. A friend. Now, Dillon, give me that Dutchman.
1: Try to take him.
3: Just like that?
1: It's like that.
3: And it's true what the fellas say. You made a deal with the Dutchman to give him the reward and protect him if he killed Clay for you.
1: That was the deal, was it?
3: Yeah.
1: The fellas say why I'd make such a deal?
3: Dillon, it ain't no longer a secret around town that you and Francie want each other. But Clay was in the way. You had him killed so you could get his wife. Do you deny it?
1: No. No. It'll serve as well as any other crazy story to work you up.
3: You think you're safe behind that star, don't you? Well, Clay had friends, lots of them. I'm coming back with them friends, and we'll get the Dutchman and you and anyone else who tries to stop us.
1: All right, Adam. I'll be waiting.
3: Yeah. You wait.
0: Whew. I almost seen something pretty just then, didn't I, Mr. Dillon?
1: Yeah, almost. About another pint of whiskey on it.

0: Son?
1: You say something, Mr. Dillon?
0: Yeah, open that drawer in front of you there. You'll find a small bottle of oil in there. No, no, one to the right. Yeah, that's it. Now, bring a little brush, too, huh?
1: Here it is.
0: Thanks, bub.
1: It's a right nice gun you have.
0: Yeah, it's not bad, but a little stiff, just a little stiff.
1: Don't you have a trigger? I never seen no gun without a trigger before.
0: Oh, you remove a trigger or tie it back against a guard. And all you have to do is thumb a hammer. Yeah, like that. It's faster. Yeah, that's better now.
1: Remove the trigger. I remember that.
0: What in the world for?
1: Well, I remember everything you told me. About the Texas holster and the spring holster and the double roll and filing off the sight.
2: It's just me, Mr. Dillon.
0: Oh, any luck, Chester?
2: No, sir, not any. I went to the store first and asked Mr. Denton what kind of ammunition Clay Richard used to buy, and he told me Clay had a double-action 44. I scoured that riverbank a half mile each way from the ford, and not a sign of it. I got that telegram off. You know who ought to be here pretty soon. It's only 7-8 miles from...
0: Is that fire in town?
2: Funeral services for Mr. Grinnell, the cashier.
0: So soon?
2: It's awful hot weather.
0: Yeah. Any of your guns need oiling, Chester?
2: I don't think so.
0: You sure? When Adam left, he said he'd be coming back with some friends.
2: I know. I stopped at the Olive Organza just now to rinse out my mouth. Adam was there talking mighty ugly and mighty big. He's got a sizable following.
0: When do you think?
2: Any minute now, Mr. Dillon. You want me to take Bob out of here to one of the hotels, maybe?
1: I
2: want to
1: see him.
0: No, I think you'll be safer here, Chester, behind stone walls and dodging about the streets rubbernecking.
2: You keep your head down, sonny. You hear? There's a...
3: Matt, I got to talk to you.
0: She ought to be in mourning. If she cared for Clay at all anymore, she ought to be in black.
3: Matt.
0: Oh, Lord, I find her more beautiful all the time.
3: Matt, have you heard what they're saying?
0: What are they saying, Francie?
3: That you and me, that you made Pete Ziegler kill him because of...
0: I'm sorry that got back to you, Francie.
3: It's all over Dodge. Adam almost strangled me before they dragged him off.
4: Francie, I didn't shoot Clay. Francie, I beg you, believe me. That was the...
0: Shut up, Ziegler.
4: Woman.
0: Shut up or I'll put you to death!

0: Francie's just one of those crazy stories. They needed one and they made one up.
1: But, Matt, everyone believes it. On my way down here, people were pointing, whispering. Old women clucking their tongues at me. They believe it.
0: They'll forget it as soon as this is over. They'll remember that even if we once did go with each other, it was finished and done with even before the war ended, before you even met Clay.
1: No, they won't forget it. For the rest of my life, as long as I stay here,
0: Hold it a minute, Francie. Yeah, Doc, what is it?
2: Am I interrupted?
0: What is it, Doc?
2: Autopsy's finished. I examined his liver and lights his...
0: This is Mrs. Richards, Doc.
2: Oh, I beg your pardon, ma'am. I'm sure I meant no disrespect for the departed.
0: Well,
2: Clay was shot all right, but from the nature of the wound and the coagulation of the blood, I'd say it happened sometime yesterday. I'd say the cashier's bullet didn't go wild after all.
0: How could a dead man gallop away?
2: Well, the wound wasn't what killed Clay. The ball hit the rib case and bounced off. .22 caliber it was. And what did kill him was the stab in the back, right through the spine. Inflicted sometime this morning. Now, near as I can judge by a small blade, two or three inches long. It could have been a Barlow knife.
0: Thanks, Doc.
2: Please accept my condolences, Mr. Richard. You call the inquest anytime you're ready, Marshal.
0: Chester, close the door.
3: You see, I didn't do it. I didn't shoot him.
4: All right, then you stabbed him, maybe. You said you never carried a gun.
0: Look, Francie, go home and give matters a chance to simmer.
1: Matt,
0: down.
1: I'm going to ask you something.
0: Yeah?
1: Turn Pete Ziegler out into the street.
0: What? Francie, they're itching to get their hands on him.
1: Let him have him. It'll prove that story's a lie, that you didn't make a deal with him. Please, Matt, I have to live here. Sammy, I have to live here. Matt. Don't look at me like that.
0: Go home, Francie. Go home or leave town or hang yourself or anything you like. Just go away.
1: Matt.
4: Away. Right now.
5: I bought me a bottle at the Alifagans, Mr. Dillon. Would you care for a drink?
0: No.
5: Guess the funeral's over.
0: There'll be others.
5: Funny. No, I missed that bell. Awful quiet, ain't it? It's just...
0: Just about on schedule. Are you ready, Chester?
5: Yes, sir, Mr. Dillon.
0: I use a shotgun if I were you. It's more effective when there's a mob to be dealt with.
5: Oh, yes, sir, I am.
4: Ziegler, and you too, son. If trouble starts, lie down flat on the floor and keep your head down all the time. Don't gawk to see what's happening. You understand me?
6: Yes, sir, Mr. Dillon.
4: All right.
7: Dillon! Dillon! Come out, Dillon!
4: Chester, I want you to stand here in the doorway after I go out, where you can cover the back door and me at the same time.
5: Yes, sir.
4: All right, Chester. Open the door.
8: It's my duty to warn all of you that you're in the breach of the peace. I've sworn to uphold the law. I've killed men in order to do it, and I'm prepared to do so again.
7: Give us a Dutchman, Dillon.
8: Man! I ask you to be sensible and to leave quietly. But if you refuse to listen to reason, if you insist upon being fools, if you've already decided to act like wolves instead of humans, then there's nothing I can say to make you change your minds.
7: A Dutchman.
8: All right, you want Peter Ziegler? Well, he's not more than 20 feet behind me, so come on and get him, any of you. One at a time or all at once. Come on! Which one of you wants to die first? You? You? You, Adam? Well, what do you say, Adam? You let him here. Don't let this star on my coat stop you. Come on! There, I'm not wearing it now. Well, come on, draw, Adam, draw!
5: You all right, Mr. Dillon?
0: Yeah. Get his gun.
5: Man alive, I couldn't even see your hand move.
2: Marshal, don't tell me. Don't tell
8: me. Doc, you make one single funny remark and I'll knock you down. You just take him to your office and get to work.
2: Well, I never do mean to offend, Marshal. In my line of work, well, bodies, they're just so much lumber.
8: Make all the jokes about them you please, but not to me and not in my hearing. In my line of work, there's nothing humorous about death. Give him a hand, Chester.
2: You know, I can handle the marshal. Thank you. Thank you. Just the same.
1: Can you direct me to the marshal's office?
8: Yes, ma'am, right here. I'm Marshal Dillon.
1: Well, I left Cottonwood as soon as I got your telegram. I'm Miss Bonnie. Where's my boy?
8: Oh, we have him, ma'am, safe and sound. Here, let me help you down.
1: Thank you.
8: It's that horse, Chester. Right this way, ma'am.
1: Oh, I'm so sorry he put you to all that trouble, Marshal. The truth of the matter is, he is a wild one, and no mistake. Takes after his father, one scrape after another.
8: He was no trouble at all. I enjoy children. I like to have them around. Bob? Bob, your ma's here. Son? Chester, where's the boy? Did you let him slip past you?
6: No, sir, Mr. Dillon. He never got past me. Look, the back door's open.
1: He seen me and he hightailed it, the devil.
8: We'll round him up for you, ma'am. Don't worry.
1: Oh, I don't know why I bother hauling him back. If he's run away once, he's run away 1,000 times. This time he ran because I wouldn't buy him a gun. He wanted a real one. That boy's just gun crazy, I swear. I got him a nice Barlow knife instead.
8: Barlow knife?
1: I reckon it didn't signify, and off he runs.
6: Barlow knife?
0: A kid. Chester, find that kid.
1: Marshal, has he done something bad with it? I told him to use it careful. He promised he'd use it careful.
8: Never mind, Chester. He's got Clay's strawberry roan. We'd never catch up to him.
1: Oh, I try to bring him up right. I tell him to be good, but he don't listen. He just don't listen.
8: Now, calm yourself, ma'am. Just calm yourself.
6: Here's your little bundle, Mr. Dillon.
8: What? Yeah, give it to me. That's pretty heavy. Here, you're better at knots than I am. Open it, will you?
1: From the moment he was born, he's been nothing but tribulation to me.
8: Now, please, ma'am. What's he got in it, Chester?
6: A shirt, stockings, piece of sausage, and this.
0: 44 double action.
6: Yes, Mr. Dillon. That's Clay's gun. Sonny didn't manage to keep it long, did he?
0: Well, if he wants a gun that bad, he's bound to get hold of another one somewhere, somehow. Chester, call Mr. Hightower over.
9: Hey! Hey, Mr. Hightower!
10: What?
9: Come on over. Mr. Dillon wants you.
10: Marshal, could I have a drink of water?
8: What? Oh, Ziegler. I forgot all about you. Chester, where are the keys?
6: Yeah, right there on the desk.
8: There we are. It'll be safe for you to go home now.
11: I can go back by the farm.
8: Yeah, that's right. I'll send for you for the trial.
11: Oh, danke schön. Danke schön.
12: Watch where you're going, you dumb...
11: Excuse me.
12: Yes, Marshal.
8: Mr. Hightower, it appears that we can do business after all. Get some paper and a pencil. I want some notices printed.
12: Fire away.
8: Wanted for murder.
12: Wanted for murder.
8: What's the boy's name?
1: Bonnie. William Bonnie.
8: William Bonnie.
12: William Bonnie.
8: Age 12. Height about 5 feet. Mm-hmm. Hair light. Eyes blue. Mm-hmm. I don't suppose he's known by any other name.
1: No. Everybody just called him Billy. Or the kid.
8: Also known as Billy. The kid.

Gunsmoke, under the direction of Norman MacDonnell, stars William Conrad as Matt Dillon, U.S. Marshal. Tonight's story was specially written for Gunsmoke by Walter Newman, with music composed and conducted by Rex Corey. Featured in tonight's cast were Don Diamond, Parley Bear, Harry Bartell, and Howard McNair, with Richard Beals, Paul Dubov, Georgia Ellis, and Mary Lansing. Join us again next week as Matt Dillon, U.S. Marshal, fights to bring law and order out of the wild violence of the West in Gunsmoke.

longtime favorites, Amos and Andy, are rising to new heights in their CBS radio series on Sunday nights. Heard on most of these same stations, Amos and Andy find trouble as constantly as ever and make it just as funny and as human as they have for more than 20 years. Be sure to hear Amos and Andy this Sunday, won't you? Right after the Jack Benny Show. This is Roy Rowan speaking. And remember, there's fast, funny quizzing on The Bob Hawke Show every Monday evening. 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
2: Hour at Town Hall. I'm Bob Agnew in Washington. A new truce between Israel and Hezbollah, but will it hold?
3: Israel and the Hezbollah militant group agreed on Friday to renew their ceasefire after fighting postponed Iran-US talks in Switzerland. Word of the ceasefire coming from two regional officials and a US official. The truce was mediated by Qatar, the US and Iran, the regional officials say. Both Israel and Hezbollah have not immediately commented. Talks between the US and Iran have been called off after intense fighting between Israel and Hezbollah in southern Lebanon, raising questions about an initial agreement to end the war in Iran. I'm Charles de Ledesma.
2: Former Deputy National Security Advisor K.T. McFarland told the Salem Radio Network this week President Trump has done an excellent job in getting many of the Arab countries in the region to unite against Iran. McFarland says that's especially good for Israel.
4: So we now have a coalition of the Gulf Arab countries and Israel and the United States. That is the best guarantee for Israel's ongoing security that they could possibly ask for.
2: McFarland spoke this week with the Salem Radio Network. Israel, of course, continuing to try to stave off those Hezbollah missile attacks coming from South Lebanon. One GOP congressman cites the facts about gang violence as he staves off a charge of racism from a woke Democrat on Capitol Hill.
5: Texas Republican Brandon Gill pushed back against racism accusations from Arizona Democrat Yasemin Ansari. This comes after Mr. Gill warned about cultural changes from mass migration, citing Britain's gang scandal. Congressman Gill highlighted his own family's diversity and declared that the racist label no longer works to silence debate.
2: Texas Republican Gill referenced a British inquiry report of widespread sexual assault of young white girls by Pakistani gang.
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2: President Trump, presiding over a Medal of Honor ceremony at the White House on Friday, also mentioning the markets and how well they've been responding to the positive developments between the U.S. and Iran.
7: President Trump awarding the Medal of Honor to a service member who fought in Afghanistan and to two Vietnam veterans. Prior to the ceremony at the White House, the president mentioning the deal with Iran and how U.S. markets are reacting.
8: We have some very important businesses to take care of. I just do want to say, though, the stock market just hit a new all-time high. The 401ks just hit a new all-time high. And oil is dropping like a rock. Other than that, it's another day in paradise.
7: Laura Winters reporting.
2: And on Wall Street Friday, the Dow picked up 72 points by the closing bell to close at 51,564. The high-tech NASDAQ almost gained 500 points, up by 496. You'll find breaking news and analysis at townhall.com. Allegations are raising questions about financial dealings tied to California's governor and his family.
9: Reports claim nonprofit and political fundraising linked to Governor Gavin Newsom and his wife directed millions into a for-profit media company. Well, the governor set a record for so-called behested donations from businesses with interests before the state. The allegations also point to broader criticism of one-party rule in California.
2: That is John Scott reporting. UK police investigating a deadly train crash. More on that from correspondent Haya Panjwani.
10: The incident occurred on lines connecting St. Pancras Station to central England in Scotland. Photos on social media show victims with head bandages and two damaged trains still on the tracks. Bedfordshire Fire and Rescue crews arrived at the scene after the incident was reported. The Times of London reports that Bedford Hospital staff have been alerted to possibly expect up to 50 victims. I'm Haya Pinjwani.
2: You'll find more of these stories at townhall.com.
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13: Opinions expressed on the following program are not necessarily those of KSCO staff, management, or advertisers. 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

0: KSRN News. I'm Bob Agnew in Washington. House Speaker Mike Johnson told the Salem Radio Network that he is predicting Republicans will actually keep the House, as there are a great many candidates who are running. He also accuses the Democrats of running a lot of strange candidates this year, including people who are openly anti-Semitic and anti-American in many ways, shapes, and forms. Also at SRNnews.com, authorities in Pakistan say two roadside bombs to the northwestern region of that country have killed at least seven people. The first bomb targeted a vehicle while the second exploded as rescuers responded. That was in Banu. That's a district in one of the provinces in the northwestern area. Lebanese state media say the latest Israeli strikes on South Lebanon killed at least seven people. Two children are also put in harm's way. The Hezbollah terrorists are often ensconced themselves in civilian areas as they launch their attacks against Israel.
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4: See, MZ, look, he's got his hydraulics going on. What a guy. What a guy.
3: I didn't take MZ to be into that, like, velour. I didn't know he liked that.
4: Well, you know, he's a classy guy. Oh, look, he's doing donuts now. Look at him out in the parking lot. Look at him go, dude.
3: If he keeps doing that, he's going to get a ticket out there.
4: Do you know, you ever see Knight Rider?
3: Of course.
4: That was MZ doing a lot of those stunts.
3: Doesn't surprise me. I'm impressed how he's driving out there. Look at him go out there.
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2: This hour at Town Hall, I'm Bob Agnew in Washington. House Speaker Mike Johnson told the Salem Radio Network this week Republicans are in an excellent position to hold on to their majority in the midterm elections, partly because of the quality of the candidates that are running compared to Democrats.
3: We've got great candidates, an extraordinary record to run on, a great environment, and meanwhile, the Democrats are going stock raving mad. There's an insurgent left has taken over the Democrat Party. The Marxists are taking control. They're openly running as socialists and anti-Semites and everything else. And I really, really like our chances in the fall. I'm convinced we're going to win.
2: Johnson says the problem for the Democrats is that the more radical elements of the party have taken over.
3: These people do not appreciate the life that we have in the greatest nation in the history of the world, the most free, most successful, most powerful, most benevolent nation that's ever been. They want to trade us in for something. You know, I say this when I'm out with big crowds on the campaign trail. You know, 35, 40 years ago, the Republicans and Democrats in Washington were arguing over shades of tax policy or regulation. Right now, it's a very different contest.
2: And Johnson was interviewed this week by the Salem Radio Network. Maritime data company Lloyd's List Intelligence says major ship owners have begun moving vessels through the Strait of Hormuz. That's for the first time in 110 days. President Trump is showcasing the new Air Force One.
4: The former Qatari-owned jumbo jet has the robin's egg blue exterior of the old plane with the underbelly painted navy blue with a red stripe above it. The tail has a massive American flag on it.
5: This plane was transformed into a flying White House at a level of luxury that nobody's ever seen before.
4: President Trump spoke after stepping off the new plane at Andrews Air Force Base. He confirmed he would be taking the new jet to the NATO summit in Turkey next month. This is a so-called bridge jet until a new Air Force One arrives from Boeing in about 2 years. Ed Donahue, Washington.
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2: Secretary of War Pete Hegseth has announced a 6-month Pentagon review of American forces in Europe. Ken Lorman reports that review's outcome will depend on how quickly European allies take responsibility for their own security.
7: Hegseth is criticizing NATO allies for not providing access to bases for U.S. forces to launch attacks on Iran. He also accuses Europe of prioritizing gender equity and climate change over defense. The review could impact NATO's collective security guarantee, but U.S. nuclear weapons will remain in Europe.
2: That is Ken Lorman reporting. NATO Secretary General Mark Rutte notes a significant increase in European defense spending already under the urging from President Trump. On Wall Street, it was a winning session to end the week. The Dow up by 72 points, the NASDAQ gained 496. You'll find breaking news and analysis at townhall.com. A large fire has almost completely destroyed a luxury resort in the Dominican Republic.
8: The blaze has forced the evacuation of almost 1,700 tourists. Local media reports an Italian tourist died in the fire, and several other tourists required medical assistance. The Viva Dominicus Beach by Wyndham Resort is located in Bahia Hive. It's a popular destination for American and international tourists on the southeastern coast of the island nation.
2: That is correspondent Andrew Stewart reporting. A bright bit of news nowadays for American drivers. U.S. gas prices have fallen to just below $4 a gallon on average. Still fairly high compared to historic standards, but that does bring some relief to drivers who've been seeing those soaring costs ever since the war with Iran began. According to AAA, a gallon of regular gasoline is now averaging $3.99 a gallon. You'll find more of these stories at townhall.com.
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13: $500,000 a month.
14: Okay, I'll take it.
13: $500,000 a month.
14: For what?
13: Okay, well, here's the deal. Let me back up just a second. Is that I was getting my nails done. And you know how when you're like...
14: Your nails cost $500,000 a month?
13: No, that would be crazy. I'm in the wrong business if that's the case.
14: Seriously.
13: So I was getting my manicure. And the woman next to me was talking to her manicurist about her niece. And her niece is a model.
14: Okay.
13: And she's making $500,000 a month.
14: Doing what?
13: And I'm listening to this whole thing. Because, you know, you're sitting right next to her.
14: Sure.
13: Then she explained to her manicurist that she's a model on OnlyFans.
14: Ah.
13: It's like...
14: It's a bit different of an industry.
13: And that she's selling classes now on how you, too, can be a model on OnlyFans.
14: Oh, okay. Does she do spicy content on OnlyFans?
13: Of course she does.
14: All right.
13: But this woman was, well, then the manicure said, well, is she naked? And she's like, no. She's just modeling. She's just modeling certain things. Okay. I'm like,
14: She's naked.
13: So here's the deal is that I went online afterwards and I wanted to see how much the average OnlyFans content creator, can we say?
14: Sure.
13: Makes. I want you to have a number in your head right now. Okay. And let me just tell you, on the entire platform in a year, they did like $7.2 billion.
14: But this is averaging everybody.
13: Yes.
14: From the people who sit there and knit and sell a subscription to that.
13: Do they really?
14: Oh, yeah, everybody's on OnlyFans.
13: I thought it was just like mostly naked people.
14: It's mostly naked, but there's some non.
13: So somebody who's knitting and naked.
14: Well, now we got a winner. This is an account I got to go see.
13: Could you imagine?
14: Oh. Ouch.
13: So put that number in your head.
14: Okay.
13: What the average OnlyFans model content creator actually makes. 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All right. So the typical creator on OnlyFans, how much do you think they're making?
14: Well, this is an average. So yes. We got to account for the people that are on OnlyFans that make nothing.
13: Correct.
14: They make $0. So I'm going to say the number is going to be pretty low. I'm going to say $1,000 a month.
13: The typical creator makes $180 a month.
14: Okay, but typical is different than average, though, right?
13: Well, the average is $2,000 a year.
14: Okay.
13: Okay, that's the average. 70% of all the creators who are active, meaning like they're actually putting content up, make about $200 a month.
14: Okay.
13: So that goes back to the 180. The average account has 21 subscribers. Oh, my gosh.
14: But if you think about it, though, if you're going to make stuff for social media anyway, and you're a content creator, might as well throw it up there, get 20 people and give you $5 or $10 a month. That's free money.
13: Do you think I should be on OnlyFans?
14: What would you do? You don't knit. You keep your clothes on. What would you possibly do on OnlyFans?
13: Hi, here's some tech tips.
14: I think that 21 subscriber would be where the range you'd be sitting in.
13: That'd be so embarrassing. Okay, so, what about tech tips in a bikini?
14: There we go. Now we're going to be up to almost 200 subscribers.
13: Absolutely, because after all, this is the Kim Komando Show. 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
14: YouTube.com/Kim Komando. 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It helps us out.
13: All right. Here are some things that are happening in the tech space you need to know about. When's the last time you went to a doctor?
14: You want me to be honest?
13: Yeah.
14: 2 years.
13: 2 years?
14: Yeah.
13: Okay. Well, if the government has it their way, is that you'd be able to go to the doctor whenever you wanted to.
14: Okay.
13: And maybe even have mandatory doctor's visits, say, once a year with an AI doctor.
14: I don't want to talk to an AI doctor.
13: Why not?
14: Because I put stuff on ChatGPT, like, what's wrong with this? What is this? What is that? And it just says, go to the ER.
13: Well, that's because
14: every time.
13: That's because they got sued a few
14: times.
13: Yeah,
14: they got lawyers.
13: That's what it is. Oxford researchers. This is really interesting. When chatbots, the AI chatbots, actually read a medical record, they were correct 95% of the time.
14: That's pretty good.
13: Okay. Now, when a human talks to an AI chatbot about medical issues, is that the AI chatbot is only correct 35% of the time.
14: That's dramatically different.
13: Because the person, like, doesn't tell all the facts.
14: Right.
13: And then the AI chatbot doesn't have enough intellect, I guess you'd say, to probe and to ask questions.
14: It just takes what you give it, spits out a result. It doesn't say, what about this? What about that? What about here? What about there?
13: Now, they are using a lot of AI doctors in Japan, which I think is... Do you know about why the obesity rate in Japan is like less than 1%?
14: No.
13: And it's 40% in the United States. is that you have to go to the doctor once a year and you get weighed. And they take all your blood work and everything.
14: Mm-hmm.
13: And then if you are overweight, is that you have to go, like, you have to go see a nutritionist, and then you have to get weighed in more times. And they also, of course, the diet is a lot different.
14: Sure.
13: I mean, they're not, you know, munching down French fries. But what they're saying is that that is like a success story.
14: But it's also the people, don't want to be embarrassed by going in and weighing and having to see a nutritionist, so they focus more on that.
13: Exactly. Exactly.
14: Psychological.
13: And so AI is also really bad at determining, like you said, though, that it is sending you to the ER all the time. But the research is saying that it's making mistakes because people are going onto ChatGPT, typing in all their symptoms instead of calling 911.
14: Right.
13: When they really should be doing that. So just something to keep in mind.
14: Do you think the government should mandate something like this to improve our health?
13: You know, Americans wouldn't go for it.
14: No, of course not.
13: No. I mean,
14: but should we?
13: I don't think it would work in our country.
14: Well, the government put their foot into healthcare a couple of years ago, and you have to have healthcare coverage or you have to pay a penalty now.
13: Yes.
14: So the next step would be mandating, but I think it would be societally, it would be good. There's a lot of people who, either whether it's because of access or because of cost, that don't even go see a doctor. I'm just lazy. So it's different.
13: Doesn't really count.
14: But I think it would be a good idea.
13: Well, what do you call an AI doctor and a real doctor working together?
14: I don't know. An awful joke with a equally awfully punchline coming my way.
13: A paradox. Yeah. Let me tell you, the jokes today are amazing.
14: Really? Even, when do they start? When do the amazing ones start?
13: This isn't what happened. This is not a fun story. California Water Services, they're investigating claims that Iranian hackers say that they breached the utilities infrastructure and system.
14: They didn't do anything. They got in and they just went, whoa, we just wanted to prove we're going to get in. They didn't shut any valves off.
13: You know, we're not saying.
14: Okay.
13: All we're saying is that the Iranian hackers were in the water system and that if you get a notice to start boiling water, that's a bad sign.
14: What could they possibly do other than just shut off access?
13: They could contaminate the water.
14: Well, they have it accessed digitally, they right?
13: But once you're in the system, you're in the system. I mean, you can do anything. You can turn valves different ways.
14: Oh,
13: I mean,
14: reverse some sewers?
13: I mean, think about everything like that.
14: Don't do that, Iran.
13: Mm-mm. So bottom line here is if you don't already have a case of water on hand, just in case.
14: Is that the awesome joke? Are we still waiting for the awesome one?
13: No, actually, I just came up with that one right there.
14: Oh, she's ripping.
13: You know, so Snap came out with new glasses. Do you remember the old glasses? I bought them. I had them for like a nanosecond.
14: The Snap glasses?
13: Yes.
14: Yes.
13: They have new glasses out now.
14: Great. Everybody's got new glasses that nobody wears.
13: Let's see. Oh, they're called Specs.
14: Oh, spectacles. I like that.
13: You know, $2,195.
14: So how is this different than the Meta glasses?
13: They're from Snap.
14: Oh, okay. So same exact thing, just a different logo on the side?
13: So this way you're going to be able to, like, walk around, and then you can see through the glasses, and I can see, like, I would know, like, your name is Andrew Babinski, and where you are located based on your Snap map or whatever it may be, or where you have been. And
14: I don't have a Snap map.
13: You don't?
14: No. What's a Snap map?
13: It's like where you can see all your friends on a map.
14: Oh, Snapchat map.
13: Yes.
14: Yeah, no, I don't use Snapchat.
13: I don't either.
14: I don't understand. Amelia is 12 years old, and all of her friends not only can see where her location is on Snapchat, but then she's added them all to Life360. So because with Snapchat, you only see location when someone's active. But with Life360, you see it all the time. I'm like, don't you want any privacy in your life? They record everything on video and put it online. They put all of their lives online. They do not care about privacy at all.
13: Because they didn't grow up with it. Right? I mean, you know, think about it. I mean, you grew up with privacy. Yeah. I did too, but it doesn't exist for
14: that
13: generation.
14: I thought it was part of our human existence.
13: No.
14: It's a cultural thing.
13: But now, the thing, though, is that the iPhone is now 20 years old.
14: Mm-hmm.
13: Do you think glasses are the next iteration?
14: Absolutely not. They are trying to push these glasses on us.
13: Why?
14: So hard. It's got to be for information collection and to be able to sell us more products and get more data points on us. What is there, 33 billion data points on each person now? They are putting cameras in AirPods. There is no reason there should be a camera in an AirPod.
13: You could take a picture now.
14: Other than to surveil.
13: Well, Apple says that, you know, they're a privacy-oriented company, so you wouldn't have to worry about any of that.
14: Oh, sure. They're a privacy-oriented company until they package all that information up and sell. How many times in the last 3 weeks you've brought up the Flock cameras? This is just an extension of that. Now you don't need a Flock camera because you have Flock cameras walking up and down the streets everywhere wearing these glasses.
13: Yeah, that's true. And which we are going to talk to somebody from the EFF, the Electronic Frontier Foundation, today.
14: Okay.
13: Speaking of Flock cameras, because I think a lot of people don't understand what's going on with Ring cameras, you know, and that with, that they're tracking people going back and forth. You know, they tried to sell it as like, oh, you know, this is going to be so great. If you lose your dog, we're going to be able to find the dog.
14: The Super Bowl commercial.
13: Yes. When it's really not for the dog.
14: But what makes you think that Meta, Snap, Apple, they're not doing all the same thing with their cameras?
13: I'm sure they are.
14: They absolutely are.
13: They need all the... Why do you think we're building all these data centers? Do you think so we can do characters of each other?
14: Right. I mean,
13: not really. All right, so I saw this out of China, this next story. And it's something that when we start thinking about these the robots taking over our jobs... That this is a job that I didn't think that a little robot could actually take over.
14: Okay.
13: It's like, brother, can you spare a charge? There's this Unitree G1 humanoid, and it's down on its knees on a sidewalk, and it's begging people for money.
14: Oh, boy.
13: So you see the little ball there?
14: Yeah.
13: And the QR code?
14: Mm-hmm.
13: And a handwritten sign pleading for help with its electric bill.
14: It doesn't need money.
13: Okay.
14: It's a robot.
13: Somebody actually dropped something in the bowl. Okay. The bot is whimpering lines like, my battery's low. Please help. My battery's low.
14: So this is someone who just put a robot out there and it was a way to get money from people. It's a smart idea.
13: I think it's a marketing stunt.
14: I can't blame them.
13: It's a marketing stunt is what it is.
14: Did you see the story about someone who was doing a program? I can't remember. I don't want to misquote the company. It's on one of the major chatbots. And they're doing a programming. And you have the option to, you can see what the chatbot is doing in real time, going here, doing these processes. Mm-hmm. You can see every single step. And during which the chatbot decides that it needs to charge the user for the work that it's doing. And that it needs to create an account to send them a bill. And this is while it's doing the programming and the processing. Then it self-realizes, I don't use money. I don't know what I'm going to do with the money if I charge them. So my money must go to Google. And it sends them a bill from Google for the work it was doing with the chatbot service.
13: I haven't seen that. That's fascinating.
14: You got to watch this video. It's really interesting in real time to see an AI go, oh, I don't need money.
13: Yeah, it's true. I mean, you know, I would give this humanoid a dollar.
14: You would give that beggar a dollar?
13: But then I figure out I could just charge it.
14: Oh, yeah. Still can't wait for those awesome jokes to start.
13: All right, picture this. You're at work. Your phone buzzes. It's your kid's telephone number, and it's your kid's voice, panic, saying he's been in an accident, needs money wired right now. And, of course, as a mom or dad, you'd move heaven and earth in order to help this child out. And that's exactly what scammers are counting on. I mean, here's the play. Criminals buy your phone number and your family details from data brokers. And these are companies that you've never heard of. They sell your life for just pocket change. And then they grab just 2 or 3 seconds of your kid's voice off a video, they clone with AI, and they make that call. 1 in 4 Americans already got one. Now, some guy lost $15,000 protecting a kid who was never even in danger. Now, you can't stop the bad guys and gals from cloning a voice, but you can make sure that they never get your number in the first place. And that's where Incogni steps in. It automatically hits over 420 data brokers and forces them to delete your personal info, then keeps it gone. Here's the deal. I mean, the reason why I even have Incogni is because my home address, my home telephone number, and more were available on the internet. And then I went out and I'm like, we need to figure out how to get this junk off the internet. And I tried so many different services and I settled on Incogni. And right now you can get 60% off. It comes to me about $7 a month by going to privacykim.com. 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All right. I have so much in today's show. I had trouble putting it all together. We're going to talk about how AI can catch dangerous drug combinations, how scammers are pivoting, and you should see the phone calls coming up. So stay right where you are here with the Kim Komando Show. 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

0: 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So I had to call Cox Cable the other day.
1: Okay. Did your internet go down?
0: No, I was complaining about the bill.
1: Okay. It was too expensive.
0: Yes. You know, it just keeps going up and up and up. But when you call them, you get that, hi, thank you for calling Cox. We care about you. We love you forever. And just hold on the line and someone will be with you automatically. And then an AI bot comes in.
1: Okay.
0: And says, hi, I'm Bob. I'm here to help you. You're like, you're not Bob. Your name's not Bob. So that's when I decided I would test my own theory. What exactly do you say when an AI bot answers in order to get to a human being? What do you think?
1: Just say operator.
0: No. You could say representative, maybe.
1: Sure.
0: Okay. You can say the magical phrase is, I want to cancel.
1: Yeah, because that's the only way companies like that react.
0: And then you get to the human retention department.
1: Ooh.
0: And they have a quota in order to try to keep you.
1: Did you get your bill down?
0: Yes. Well, you want to talk to a retention specialist.
1: Okay.
0: It went down like, you know, like, it was actually like 15%, but I'll take it.
1: Okay, something.
0: And then I also had to get rid of every channel that Barry subscribed to.
1: Do you get annoyed when you're talking to a chatbot?
0: Yes.
1: Now that you know?
0: Yes.
1: You think it should be just people?
0: No, because, I mean, they can answer probably some questions in the beginning to save the company money. But the other thing that you can say, too, a secret phrase is, I'm returning your call.
1: What?
0: Yeah. If you are ever in a chatbot and you say, I'm returning your call, odds are you're going to get to a human being.
1: Okay. I'll remember that.
0: Let's talk about home title lock. 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
4: With SRN News, I'm Bob Agnew in Washington. Maritime data company Lloyd's List Intelligence says major ship owners have begun moving vessels through the Strait of Hormuz. For the first time in 110 days, ships owned by major companies are transiting the strait after effectively being marooned there since February. Lloyd's List estimates about 550 merchant ships are in that pipeline. They'll need to prepare to make the exit from the Persian Gulf. That includes 160 tankers, 200 bulk carriers, 60 container ships, and 10 vehicle carriers. President Trump has unveiled the new Air Force One, a formerly Qatari-owned jumbo jet, now converted into the official U.S. presidential aircraft. As people gathered to celebrate Juneteenth at various venues across the country, former President Obama and the former First Lady Michelle Obama yesterday unveiled his presidential center. This
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6: 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We're going to be able to triple our speeds on our rural systems, and we also have a gigabit system that we're going to be deploying to all these towers. And we have several new towers coming online for Salinas, Gonzales, Monterey, so we're pretty much going to be able to cover the whole Salinas plain, and we're finally fusing our fiber from the Bay 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
8: Hi, David, it's me, Billy One Eye, the pilot. 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

0: 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So I saw this TikTok of Francesca, and I thought, this was really something. She was teaching her grandparents how to use Uber Eats. And joining us is Francesca. How many views, Francesca, has your video gotten so far?
1: Hey, Kim. Views, I think, across TikTok and Instagram were almost at 60 million views.
2: Wow.
0: Isn't that something? But you have such patience. And it's because you were sitting there, it looked like, with your grandfather. Well, now, how old is he? 109? Is that right?
1: 102.
0: 102. Okay.
2: Come on.
0: Sorry, I was aging the guy.
1: Almost 109.
2: I guess when you're 102, yeah, you're close to 109.
0: Okay, and then, that's right, you're closer to 109 than you are to 70. And now your grandma is 89?
1: She's 89.
0: 89, okay.
1: Yeah.
0: And so you didn't want, then you wanted to teach them how to use Uber Eats. And why did you want to do that?
1: It's actually, it's a funny story. So they had some Uber credits that were sitting on their account. And they both have iPhones, but their iPhones are so old. I think it's an iPhone 8 where they still have the home button, that you can press the home button. And they told me they had these credits and wanted to order something on Uber, but they couldn't download the Uber app. And when I tried to do it on their phones are so old that doesn't support the software anymore. So I realized you could do Uber on a desktop. So I was leaving their house a few weeks ago, and on my way out, they're like, can you show us how to use that Uber thing? So I went down into the computer room, and as I was about to start, I was like, this could be hilarious. And I was like, I should record this. So I just put it up, mainly to show my family after the fact. But yeah, it turned into something way bigger than that.
0: But what I loved about it is that you didn't say things like, open the Chrome browser. You were like, tap the beach ball.
2: How did they have Uber credits?
1: The browser even alone, they're like, what's browser? I was like, the thing to get the internet. And they're like, mm-hmm. I'm like, that one.
2: How did they have any Uber credits if they don't have Uber?
1: They had it because it was actually a few months ago. So my grandpa, he goes to a pottery class. At 102, he goes to a weekly pottery class. And I had posted this video back in March of him at pottery, which also went viral. And Uber reached out saying they wanted to give him some credits to go to pottery with Uber.
2: Oh.
1: So he drives, so he didn't need the driving credits with Uber.
0: That's funny.
2: So he's going to get something to eat.
1: So he figured may as well get something to eat.
2: Now, since you've taught them how to use Uber Eats, have they done it on their own?
1: With me there, yes, but I give very little instruction.
2: Okay.
0: So you know what? That's so great.
2: I want to know what a 102-year-old guy is buying on Uber Eats.
1: I'll tell you, Orton Steakhouse.
2: Ah, getting a steak.
1: He's getting steak.
0: That is awesome. That's awesome. And so what? So now this is now your second video with your grandparents that has gone viral. Do you see a trend here with this?
1: Oh, they're celebrities. They really are celebrities. My grandma got recognized at the hair salon. they have brands reaching out, sending them PR. They've been featured on all these different publications. Every day my grandma texts me and asks why something hasn't showed up on the doorstep yet.
2: What's she waiting for?
1: She's waiting for more PR packages.
2: Oh, she just wants more. Send them to her.
1: Yeah.
2: All companies, right. If you're listening, send them to her.
0: You should. I'd send her everything that she wanted, anything that she wanted.
1: Yeah.
0: Well, that, you know what, but what I liked about this story is not just the fact that Francesca is teaching her grandparents how to do it, but from an educational standpoint that, you know, that she couldn't come with, open the browser.
2: Mm-hmm.
0: You know, she had to come up with a way to teach them how to do this.
2: Do you find it, is there anything more frustrating than trying to talk technology to someone who doesn't understand technology?
0: Yes, it's so difficult.
2: I become that person. I'm the just move person where I start with, okay, go there. All right, click on that. Just move. I'll be done in 3 minutes if you just move.
0: Okay, so Barry went and bought an Apple Watch. Okay, and of course, he doesn't buy just a regular watch. He bought the Ultra for the marathoner.
2: Right, of course, all the marathons he runs.
0: Exactly, to go get a gin and tonic. And so it wouldn't work with his iPhone. So I tried to make it work with the iPhone. I'm like, I just can't do it. I don't have the patience. I said, you need to make your appointment at the Genius Bar, and you need to do this. So we have our in-house tech company.
2: Mm-hmm.
0: So Alex is helping him. Anyway, he helped him for 4 hours.
2: Oh, my gosh.
0: And it still doesn't work.
2: Still, just go get another one.
0: No, it's not the watch. It's that Barry has 3 or 4 different iCloud accounts.
2: Of course he does. And he's probably got subscriptions on each and every one of them.
0: You know it. Aaron in Dallas, Texas, welcome. How you doing, Aaron?
3: I'm all right. Can you hear me?
0: Absolutely. So what's going on with you?
3: Okay. I called. I have a question for you. Maybe I could pick your brain. How much do you know about selling on eBay?
0: We know a lot.
2: Yeah.
3: Okay. Well, I sell on eBay part-time. I work auto salvage, so I do use auto parts for the month mainly. But eBay has a lot of fees. And if you want your stuff to move, they want you to promote it, which I do through the regular promoted listings. But they always want you to promote it off-site, and they want to add more fees to it. And I'm just wondering if that would be a good thing or a bad thing.
0: So you're asking if you should be promoting your eBay listings off-site through eBay?
3: Yes.
0: Or you should...
3: It costs more, but yeah. the fees already tear under your profit margin a lot.
0: Well, for sure. I mean, because, you know, they just changed their whole fee structure with promoted products.
2: Mm-hmm.
0: And so...
3: Right.
0: So, if somebody even looks at it, you know, you're charged for that promotion, even if that person doesn't buy it. If somebody else buys it, you're still paying for that.
2: Now,
0: promotion.
2: Let me ask you a question, Aaron. Right. Is this a one-off is this a one-off product, or is this something you continuously sell over and over and over again?
3: I have some... I mean, I don't really specialize in any, like, single product. It's whatever, you know, taillights, door mirrors, things people break on their cars. It don't really matter what brand, what make, what model, what year. Doesn't matter. I do it.
2: Okay.
3: And I've established myself. I've been doing it for about 13 years.
0: That's a long time.
3: And I've sold over 5,000 parts.
0: Wow. That's awesome.
2: Because I would think if it's one specific product, then you're going to rely on an eBay search. If it's a bumper for an 89, you know, Chevette, but if it's a set of headlights that fit 10,000 cars, that would be something worthy of promoting outside of eBay.
0: Well, and then you also have to look at your profit margin.
2: Yeah.
0: I mean, and how much you are willing to spend in order to get that customer in order to buy it. I mean, you know, what we talk about when we're buying ads, not on eBay, but we buy a lot of ads on Facebook and Instagram for the newsletters, is that we look at the lifetime value of a customer. And so, because with us, it's even though it's a subscription, it's a free subscription, is that we have a lifetime value of a customer.
2: Mm-hmm.
0: And so you really have to look at what is going to be your cost of goods sold for what that profit is going to be. I mean, and, you know, do you start with the thing, like you said, I mean, the one-off, or do you have something that more people will buy? Well, obviously, more people will buy.
2: Right.
0: And then you have to be able to track it. You know, eBay has their own infrastructure to do this as far as promoting these products offline. You know, it's worth a test, but how much you throw at that test is maybe up to you. I wouldn't throw any more than a couple $100 at it just to see if it does actually have some traction. But also keep in mind that you have other ways that you can be promoting your eBay listings too. And if you're not already doing any type of email marketing, I think that you're really missing the boat on that.
2: Uh-huh.
0: Are you still selling your cards on?
2: I really slowed down in the last year, but I was very active for like 2 years pre-pandemic and then the 4 years following. Very active. Never advertised. Because the things I was selling on eBay were one product specific. I was selling a football card, you know, a 1989 Jordan rookie. Someone's just going to put that in the search bar. Also, eBay I think with his category as well, it's a place to go for collectibles. It's also really a place to go for older parts.
0: Yes.
2: And so people, your marketing, I think, is through the search bar.
0: Yeah. And a lot of people are now buying like old film projectors because they have like maybe their parents' films and their VHS tapes or whatever, and they don't want it, or slides or whatever it may be. Is that there's really this big market now of people that are buying like VCRs and film projectors and things like that because they buy them. They put everything digital, and then they sell them back.
2: Yeah, why not?
0: And not losing a dime in the process. All right, let's switch gears just a little bit. If you're trying to figure out what to get Dad for Father's Day, I've got you covered. 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They're comfortable enough to wear all day, and they fit perfectly into our busy everyday lives. And whether

0: routine. 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All right. So do you take any prescription drugs?
1: No.
0: Okay. I take one pill a day, one prescription a day.
1: Okay.
0: And then I have a whole bunch of supplements. And I sat there, I was wondering, like, I wonder if this is a good idea.
1: To mix them all with the cocktail?
0: Yeah, because I do. I call it my own cocktail. And so I put it into ChatGPT, and it said, oh, for your prescription drug, you want to wait like 30 minutes before you have a cup of tea or anything like that. And I was actually taking everything all at once with a cup of tea.
1: Oopsie daisy.
0: So then I thought, wow, this would be a great tip to pass along. Mm-hmm. So what you do is you take pictures of all your stuff, the front and back. Okay, so you know all the hidden ingredients. And then you open up your AI chatbot and you say, you're a clinical pharmacist who catches dangerous medication mixes before they happen. Here are the photos of the front and ingredient labels of everything I take. And then you give your age, sex, condition, how you usually take the meds. And then it's going to flag right back and say, you know what, this is what you should not be taking with, or you should be taking this. And then, but just keep in mind that AI makes mistakes.
1: Right.
0: So you don't want to like really 100% guarantee.
1: Yeah, if A is like, hey, smush them all up into a big ball and swallow it all at once, you might want to think twice about that.
0: So you can ask your pharmacist or your doctor, which speaking of, okay, bad joke time, you ready?
1: Oh, great.
0: A doctor accidentally gives his patient a laxative instead of cough syrup.
1: Oh, no.
0: Yes, 3 days later, the patient comes back for a checkup, and the doctor says, are you still coughing? And the patient says, no, I'm afraid to.
1: I like that one.
0: Okay, thank you. All right, we have more of your phone calls coming right up. Yet another self-driving car nightmare. And this time, both Tesla and Elon Musk are miles away.
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0: I owned a Tesla a year or so ago, and I've said so many times, I would not ride in any self-driving vehicle until it's as safe as a human driver, or safer. 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Passengers gave it a chance and got a front row seat to the cones it ignored. So Waymo recalled almost 4,000 cars. 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

0: 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All right, Kathleen in beautiful Phoenix, Arizona. Hi, Kathleen. Glad to have you with us.
1: Hi, how are you?
0: Good.
1: Well, thank you for having me.
0: So what's going on?
1: Well, a few weeks ago, you had posted a short story about AI reviewers, and you gave us an example. A radiologist was hired to review AI-generated readings and reports, and I thought, well, that's a wonderful idea. What a great gig to do that. Now, currently, I teach at Grand Canyon University, so I do a lot of that AI review of my students' postings. But I was wondering if there were some other types of jobs out there that I could take advantage of that.
0: And so, as a professor, how do you handle when a student turns something in and you know it was 1,000% AI generated and they have no idea what they're talking about?
1: And that happens on a daily basis, I have to tell you. On anything, you can usually tell when a student is posting something like that. First of all, it's very polished, and that is not how they normally respond in the classroom. So you can pick that up. So there are other ways that you can go back to the student and say, please share with me the basis for your comments, and then give a couple of examples.
0: And then they say, this is the prompt I use.
2: Uh-oh.
0: That's it.
1: Well, and some of the assignments, we want them to use AI.
0: Oh, for sure, for sure.
1: You know, AI is really it's a wonderful tool, but it is not meant to replace critical thinking. It's meant to supplement it.
0: Thank you. So, I appreciate that. I wish, you know what, we should put that on a sign.
2: It's going to be my face tattoo.
0: It should be it. All right. So you can make money being an AI reviewer, an AI red team member. Sometimes that's what they're called. You can make anywhere between, say, $40, maybe $50. If you have a PhD like you do, you're probably looking at $100 an hour. And so you're going to be reviewing different answers, different prompts. Maybe having a conversation with AI and telling it where it may be wrong. And because AI makes mistakes, and they'd rather have the mistakes made in the lab instead of when somebody's actually, using it. There's a company called Mercor, M-E-R-C-O-R, and that's specifically made for the medical industry. Now, I will tell you that it starts with really small gigs, okay? And then you get rated on each particular assignment. And then as you do better and better, you're going to get more and more assignments and you're going to get more money. Now, one mistake that a lot of PhDs make when they are doing this is that they will only answer like one or two sentences and just say, you know, this was wrong because of this. Now, if you can give it a paragraph or more, then AI goes, wow.
3: Use AI to write that paragraph.
0: Okay, wouldn't that be funny?
2: Yeah. The professor busted for using AI on her assignments.
0: Then you're like, wait a minute, what's going on with that? Kathleen, thank you so much for your call. And in case you missed it, last week's show, we had Dr. Ross on from ASU. We spent an hour talking about AI careers, how you can pivot, how you can make some extra cash, what exactly red teaming is. And so if you missed that show, make sure that you catch it wherever you get your podcasts. All right, still to come, some scams are pivoting I need to tell you about here on the Kim Komando Show.
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0: 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Hey, let's talk about some administrative things right now. Okay, if you ever want me to answer your question, let me tell you the best way for you to do that is you head over to commando.com. That's with a K, of course. And then there's a link at the top that says Ask Kim. Just fill out that form, give me your question, and I read every single question that you send me. Sometimes you might be invited to go ahead and come here on the show. Other times I just might answer it inside of our newsletter. So if you're not already getting our newsletter, make sure that you really totally sign up. Right now, while you're thinking about it, head to getkim.com. Seems like every time you turn around, there's a new scam.
1: Oh, no. These scammers have given up on scams.
0: No, it's getting worse. Now what they're doing is that they are completely duplicating wireless companies' websites. Okay. And then they're going to text you to say, oh, your account is bad or your credit card doesn't work anymore to pay your bill. 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
1: Oh, and you put on all your personal information, your login information, your credit card to pay whatever you owe.
0: Yes.
1: And then you're robbed.
0: You know, and I read something recently, openai.com/verify. Is that if you have an image that you want to see if it was done by OpenAI, mm-hmm. and like Google has the same thing, is that you can upload an image and then go, and then OpenAI will say, yeah, I made that.
1: Oh, okay.
0: I made that.
1: That's just, pretty cool. Yeah,
0: just a little side note. Hey, if you haven't already, make sure that you get our free newsletters over at getkim.com.

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2: News this hour at Town Hall. I'm Bob Agnew in Washington. Former Deputy National Security Advisor K.T. McFarland says President Trump has done a masterful job at rallying Arab countries in the battle against Iran.
3: And the test of all of this will be the Abraham Accord. You know, historically, whenever there's fighting in the Middle East, the Gulf Arabs, Saudi Arabia, Kuwait, et cetera, they sit it out. They let everybody else fight, and then they just watch from the sidelines. This time, President Trump has managed to bring those Gulf Arabs to our side and to Israel's side.
2: K.T. McFarland spoke this week with the Salem Radio Network. Attacks continue between Israel and Hezbollah as the terrorist group in southern Lebanon continues to lob its rockets at Israeli civilians, people like Stefan Jaffa, who lives in northern Israel.
4: We cannot just stop and pull out because here where we are, we need to be protected against the Hezbollah. The war started with Lebanon because Hezbollah was firing at us. This is not an Israeli initiative. So we had to find some safe room in order to defend our village.
2: House Speaker Mike Johnson says Republicans are focused on a host of domestic issues, including election integrity, as they look forward to the midterm elections.
5: The last administration left this country with a mess in every area of public policy. We addressed a whole lot of it in the first reconciliation bill, the Working Families Tax Cuts, the big, beautiful bill. We did Reconciliation 2.0 to make sure that we can fund border security and immigration enforcement. Shockingly, Democrats don't want to give a dime to that anymore. And now we're on 3.0, Reconciliation 3.0. It's going to be geared to continuing to get our country back on the right track with addressing affordability and national defense and this fraught crisis that we're seeing in Democrat blue states, and also election integrity.
2: And Johnson spoke this week with the Salem Radio Network. He's predicting Republicans will manage to keep their advantage in the House. More from townhall.com.
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2: Federal prosecutors are bringing new charges as the Trump administration continues its effort to dismantle Antifa's nationwide network.
6: The Trump administration is notching another victory in its crackdown on Antifa. After federal prosecutors charged 15 people accused of obstructing immigration enforcement operations in Minnesota, the defendants allegedly coordinated efforts to disrupt an ICE operation in Minneapolis using blockades, tracking tactics, and intimidation. The case is the latest in a nationwide effort targeting Antifa-linked extremists and terror suspects. Willie Nelson, The White House.
2: As people gathered to celebrate Juneteenth at events across the country yesterday, former President Obama welcomed the first visitors to his presidential center. 1 million visitors a year are expected to come together at the sprawling campus honoring the nation's first ever black president. The center's grand opening time to coincide with the fifth year since June 19th was made a federal holiday. Breaking news and analysis at townhall.com. Hiya Panjwani has a report for us on the summer solstice kicking in this weekend.
7: Sunday is the longest day of the year for half the planet. The summer solstice this Sunday marks the longest day of the year in the Northern Hemisphere and the start of astronomical summer. It's the opposite in the Southern Hemisphere, where it's the shortest day of the year and winter will start. The Earth's axis is tilted at an angle as it travels around the sun. Solstices mark the times when the Earth is tipped most extremely, either toward or away from the sun. That means the hemispheres are getting very different amounts of sunlight, and the days and nights are at their most unequal. I'm Haya Panjwani.
2: President Trump has unveiled the new Air Force One, a gift from Qatar. The jumbo jet now converted into the U.S. official presidential aircraft. This plane features a bold navy blue and red exterior, departing from the traditional robin's egg blue, and serves as a temporary solution until Boeing provides a new Air Force One in 2028. More from...
8: Hey, this is Dr. Duncan McCollum, and I have this amazing patient, Lauren, here, and she had a few things to say.
9: Hi, I'm Lauren Spencer, a local realtor, and I've been seeing Duncan for years now. I had a biking accident, and he's been adjusting me since then, and it's been amazing. 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
1: Opinions expressed on the following program are not necessarily those of KSCO staff, management, or advertisers. 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
13: I want to take you back to a time when there was no internet.
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14: What year was there actually no internet? Like, 92?
13: Well, no, because I was on the internet 92, 93.
14: Okay.
13: That's when I was selling my computer tutor tapes.
14: So 90?
13: No, because when I was at ASU, I was online. I would say probably 84-ish, 5-ish.
14: No, there was no internet when I was 6 years old.
13: You had CompuServe, you had bulletin boards system, BBSs, you had modems.
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13: Probably 93, 92, okay. 93.
14: All right, that's what I was guessing. Like 13, 14, when I was 13 or 14 is when I, you know, started hearing about websites.
13: Did you have a CompuServe account?
14: Oh, of course.
13: Everybody had a CompuServe.
14: And then we would go to Blockbuster Video all the time and get the free hours of internet on the DVD they'd give you, and we tried never to pay for internet. We just kept using the free one over and over and over again.
13: But imagine if there was no internet.
14: Okay.
13: Think about your life right now.
14: Right.
13: What would be the biggest change for you?
14: Well, sports information for me is because...
13: You'd have to wait for the newspaper to come
14: right,
13: out.
14: Right, exactly. I look every hour, probably 3 or 4 times an hour, to look for sports news, scores, especially in the evening when games are going on. Right now the World Cup's happening, and I'm checking because there's games all day. It would be sports information where, you're right, you have to wait till the morning to go, oh, what happened in this world of sports yesterday?
13: Yes, you wouldn't be able to do that. Think about when you're at dinner with somebody and you're trying to settle an argument.
14: Well, there's no arguments anymore.
13: Yeah, that's true.
14: Because you go, I think it's this. And I go, well, hold on. Let me Google it.
13: Let me look it up. Your photos And would live in a photo album?
14: I'd actually have photos. Because I have 10 billion photos, but I really don't have them because I never look at them. But when you print them, you actually have them, put them in a photo album.
13: Yeah, that's why we have photos up back here.
14: Yeah, I like printing photos.
13: Going to the gas station and asking for directions.
14: Never did that. I'm a guy.
13: Folding a map.
14: I loved folding maps. I love using maps. It was fun when I was a kid to be my dad's navigator.
13: Watching every single commercial because you couldn't skip over them.
14: My kids don't even know what commercials are. We were watching something, and it was like a three-minute commercial, and it was a show. It wasn't even like a live event. And it pops up in the corner. It says ad and has a timer. And my daughter was like, 3 minutes? Oh, my gosh. Because to them, you know, they watch 7 different TikToks in a three-minute span.
13: Yeah, that's so funny. Did you ever have to be your parents' remote control?
14: Of course. And we had the TV on top of the TV. Where we had the big TV that had the working speaker, and then we had the small TV that had a broken speaker. So when I had to be the remote, I had to change 2 channels.
13: I still remember like my parents calling me like, Kimberly, and then I'd go down and I'd be so mad at them.
14: Because you'd have to walk downstairs just to turn the channel?
13: Yes, I'm like, you guys can't get off your butt to change the channel?
14: Click, click, click. And you have to wait to see if that's what they wanted to watch on that show. No, I don't want to watch Days of Our Lives. Turn it. Click.
13: Okay. The reason why I'm asking is I want you to come up with the answer. What percentage of Americans are not on the internet?
14: Okay.
13: What is the percentage of Americans that they have no idea what a TikTok is? They're not settling arguments. They don't know about sports and weather. They're not communicating. They're not on Facebook.
14: And this is just Americans.
13: Just Americans.
14: All right.
13: Okay. 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Okay, so what do you think the answer is to the number of Americans who are not online?
14: I thought about this, and I think I actually have the right answer.
13: Okay.
14: I think it's 1.
13: 1?
14: Yeah.
13: Okay.
14: Not 1%.
13: Just 1 person?
14: 1 guy.
13: Where is that guy?
14: His name is Clark, lives in Coeur d'Alene, Idaho, and he wants nothing to do with your devil box. So get out of my front yard, King Commando.
13: And that AI.
14: Honestly, I think it would probably be still, because we have a lot of people who live in rural America, a lot of older people who probably don't see the need for it. I'm going to say 4%. You don't need to do that. We're just having a conversation here. This isn't a game show.
13: Actually, he's right.
14: Oh! Thank you!
13: We see everybody in the studio, they just assumed that you were wrong.
14: It's just a common occurrence that I am.
13: It's like, oh, I don't even know what the answer is. Boom, boom, boom. 4%, about 10 million. And in the year 2000, 50% of Americans were offline.
14: That still seems actually high. I thought it would have been a lot more in 2000.
13: And now it's like it's 4%, as I mentioned.
14: But you can get it anywhere, you know. You can have cellular internet, even if you live in a rural area, in your home.
13: For sure.
14: So it's the access is...
13: Satellite.
14: Satellite or
13: fiber,
14: Elon Musk's
13: whatever it
14: company.
13: Is. Yes.
14: I mean, yeah, there's just so much access.
13: Now, my friend asked his son if he could borrow a newspaper.
14: Did he now?
13: Yeah, and the kid said, Dad, you know, we don't waste money on newspapers. Who buys a newspaper anymore? Here, just use my iPad. The spider didn't even know what hit him. And then on that happy note, welcome. I'm Kim Komando, America's beloved digital goddess. And you've tapped into the nation's largest, biggest, best award-winning show about all things digital. And joining me, of course, is Andrew Babinski. 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
13: Ding, ding, ding.
14: It's beautiful. Subscribe, like, comment, share.
13: So I saw this story about the FBI over at TechCrunch, and what they have done is that they've created a neighborhood where there's a hospital, a gas station, a gaming arcade, a supermarket, houses. And so it's 22,000 square feet of a fake neighborhood.
14: Okay.
13: And the whole reason for it is to simulate real-world cyber attacks. I just thought that was super interesting.
14: That is interesting.
13: That they were able to do this. They launch live digital assaults. They black out the power grid. They poison the water system. The FBI says it's all to prepare for real attacks. $20.9 billion are lost in cybercrime. And 1,400 students have been trained there. I would like to visit that. Would you go with?
14: I would. I absolutely would. That's like a tricked out. Have you seen that show, Nathan Fielder's show on HBO, The mm-hmm. Rehearsal?
13: No.
14: So people are facing these questions in their lives. Like one guy wanted, he had a group of friends that he played games with, trivia. And he had told them that he had graduated from college when he never had. And he was embarrassed to go back on what he had told him a decade prior. So he goes to Nathan Fielder and then they stage a rehearsal of him telling people that he didn't go to college. Well, what Fielder does is he takes it to the 100th degree and he rebuilds the entire bar that he'll be sitting in talking to his friends with the same rips in the chairs
13: or
14: the benches. Yes, it's really phenomenal. And when you showed this story, I was like, oh my gosh, that reminds me of the rehearsal. I would love to go there and see this and see it in action.
13: Yeah, exactly. I want to see. Maybe we should do a field trip.
14: Oh, absolutely. I want to see how they would handle a cyber attack on, like you said, the power grid.
13: Then I can just be walking through and saying, everybody calm down.
14: Yes. They're all going to listen to you. The FBI is going to listen to Kim Komando.
13: Is there a Neiman Marcus nearby? Just wondering.
14: Can you get the power back on? My phone's almost dead.
13: Please.
14: I'm running at 15% here.
13: All right. So what's cheaper, Uber or Lyft?
14: Lyft.
13: 100% of the time, you say?
14: No, but I would say most of the time when I compare the two. I have both apps on my phone. I pull them both up.
13: Do you?
14: Yeah.
13: Okay, that's the smart way to do it.
14: Oh, I thought you were about to tell me it's the bad way to do
13: it. No, because then they know that you're price shopping.
14: Okay, so the second app I open most likely will be cheaper.
13: Yes.
14: Because they want to win the business.
13: Exactly. A Consumer Reports did a whole investigation, and they say that Uber and Lyft charge dramatically different prices for identical rides booked at the same time.
14: Okay.
13: Because somebody like me that just fires up Uber and says, give me an Uber black car, okay, I'm going to pay more because they know that I will pay more.
14: So are you going to start looking at both apps?
13: No.
14: I didn't think so.
13: No, because you know what? I get Uber black as part of my American Express benefit.
14: So you get a discount there. So you're probably going to be spending the same amount of money.
13: Now, my brother-in-law swears that Lyft is always cheaper.
14: I mean, usually most of the time.
13: They say the median difference between the highest and lowest fare was 50%. Wow.
14: The only time that I exclusively am with Uber is if it's a night out. If Lisa and I are out getting dinner, cocktails or whatever, I will go straight to Uber because I know the quality coming my way is always going to be good.
13: Now, do you have like an Uber driver guy?
14: Uber driver guy.
13: Like... No. Like, I have, mine's Derek.
14: But that's not Uber. You're booking him outside of the app.
13: Yes.
14: You're about to get Derek fired. You have a car service. You don't have Uber.
13: I have Derek. I'm just saying. I know this is going to be a shocker, but Meta just announced a new way to track us all.
14: No.
13: Yeah.
14: Wait a minute. They've been tracking us?
13: All these years?
14: And they have a new way now?
13: And they say that what they're doing is going to get more information from all the apps that you use, the things that you buy. And it's all to just for your benefit. And it's to more personalize the feed for you.
14: Yay.
13: So you should be happy about
14: Here's that. A trippy one. So I'm at, I host a morning radio show in Phoenix, Arizona, and I'm at the station, and I walk into the break room. I have my phone on me,
13: okay.
14: but it's not out.
13: Okay.
14: There's someone had left their prescription on the counter.
13: Okay.
14: So I was like, oh, I want to get this back to them. I wonder whose it is. And I go over and I look at it and I read what the drug is. And then I find the name. And then I'm like, I don't know who this is. So I'll just put it back and leave it alone. 3 hours later, I go onto Facebook to see if something I had posted.
13: No.
14: And there was an ad for that drug.
13: Really?
14: And I, first of all, it has nothing to do with me. It's okay. not my prescription.
13: Okay, you didn't take a picture of it at all?
14: I didn't take a picture. I didn't say it out loud.
13: You just looked at it?
14: I just looked at it, read it, read the person's name, didn't recognize who it was.
13: So somebody else must have taken a picture of it, and they figured out that it was in the same location.
14: Okay, there we go. See, and you're connecting the dots.
13: And just connected all the dots.
14: It was trippy.
13: It is trippy.
14: Because that medicine doesn't connect to me at all. And I'm like, why is this on my feed?
13: Do you think they're aliens?
14: Yeah, of course. Absolutely.
13: What do you think they look like?
14: I mean, here's what I would
13: say. Not little green men.
14: But I do think that probably the depictions through Hollywood are close. Because I think, and this is a little conspiracy theory tin hat thing, that the government may want to use Hollywood to prepare us.
13: In the event that they actually get here one day.
14: Correct. And so that whatever image the government has of aliens that have been here or what they speculate, they've given to directors and producers to use in art.
13: So have you seen Disclosure Day yet?
14: Not yet. I do. I want to hear it. I want to see it. Okay.
13: Barry and I went last weekend.
14: And? You went to the movie theater?
13: Yeah. I got up 3 times.
14: When's the last time you went to a movie theater?
13: A long time ago. And I remember.
14: This is shocking.
13: I know. And a woman was sitting in my seat. I'm like, this is H5.
14: I haven't been to the movies in 5 years, and I show up, and someone's in my seat.
13: I know. And she's like, well, nobody was really sitting here. I said, that's because the movie hasn't started yet.
14: They are now.
13: Okay.
14: Now, I've heard bad things about this movie because
13: I hated the ending.
14: I'm expecting, like, this psychological alien movie, and it's really like a car chase movie and tons of action.
13: It's like a sci-fi thriller about a guy who steals records from the government about aliens. And what's her name? Emily Blunt? Is that her name?
14: Okay.
13: And she's so beautiful. And she's in the movie. And, of course, you know, movie things happen.
14: Sure.
13: It's getting pretty good reviews. I said I wouldn't recommend it in a newsletter. And people are like, well, why won't you recommend it? Because I think the ending sucks. And so, but one of these times that I got up, because I can't sit like that. This movie's like 2 hours and 40 minutes. And then I got up and I figured, I'll go get some popcorn. So I get popcorn. And the kid looks at me and goes, what size? I said, small, please. He goes, you want butter? I'm like, absolutely not. And he said, $8.75.
14: For a small?
13: Popcorn. I'm like, it's like this big.
14: A small?
13: I know.
14: Oh, my word.
13: So.
14: Have you seen The Arrival?
13: No.
14: Okay, this is a similar type movie. But it's really cerebral. It's science fiction plus, like, almost documentary style telling.
13: Okay, I would like that one.
14: I highly recommend, if you didn't like Disclosure Day, watch Arrival. It's with Amy Adams, who's like the hottest woman in Hollywood, and it is so good. I highly recommend Arrival.
13: It's not in theaters then.
14: No, it's been out for a couple of years.
13: Okay, all right. You know what? Maybe I'll watch that this weekend because it's just. I thought a lot of the technology that they were showing in Disclosure Day absolutely exists.
14: Okay.
13: It does exist. And I would believe that the government would have some of these records. But when you see it, I'm not going to do the spoiler, but the ending, I just sat there and went like, what was that?
14: Just, it didn't match the story. It was out of left field.
13: Yes.
14: It was, okay.
13: Yeah, and I don't know what Steven Spielberg was trying to do with this ending. Unless maybe there's a Disclosure Day 2 that's coming out. I don't know.
14: This time we really disclose in a world where disclosing once is not enough.
13: You know he's 79 years old.
14: Spielberg?
13: Yeah.
14: Oh, I didn't know
13: Look
14: that.
13: Him up. 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

0: If you haven't already, make sure that you sign up for our free newsletter. 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
1: So we have travel softball girls. And this summer, we're going to Riverside, San Diego, Indianapolis, Denver, and Seattle.
0: Wow.
1: And we were like, oh my gosh, this is so expensive. And Lisa was talking to one of the other teammates' moms, and they're like, oh yeah, we paid for the entire summer with miles. 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And so Lisa went on to ChatGPT, asked what's the best way that we can start building miles. 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
0: Beautiful.
1: It's phenomenal.
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3: With SRN News, I'm Bob Agnew in Washington. Federal prosecutors are bringing new charges as the administration continues its effort to dismantle Antifa's nationwide network. The administration notching another victory in its crackdown on Antifa after prosecutors charged 15 people accused of obstructing immigration enforcement operations in the state of Minnesota. The defendants allegedly coordinating efforts to disrupt an ICE operation in Minneapolis using blockades, tracking tactics, and intimidation against ICE officers. President Trump has unveiled the new Air Force One, a formerly Qatari-owned jumbo jet gifted to the president, now converted into the official U.S. presidential aircraft. The plane features a bold navy blue and red exterior. That is a departure from the traditional robin's egg blue, and it serves only as a temporary solution until the new Boeing jets arrive, expected in 2028. More on these stories at SRNNews.com.
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0: 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So a lot of people are upset about flock cameras, ring doorbells, all the surveillance that's happening. And there's this great organization called the Electronic Frontier Foundation. I've talked about it. We've talked about it several times here on the show, the EFF. And joining us right now is Dr. Matthew from the AFF. And he has a new book out called Police and the Empire City. Hello, Dr. Matt.
1: Hello. How are you?
0: Good. So tell us, what would you tell the average American who has a Ring doorbell and they think its primary purpose is there to track who's at their front door, to track packages, and to find a lost puppy?
1: I would say that you bought that camera, you put it on your house because you thought it was going to make your home safer. But what you don't know, or you might not think about very often, is that it is part of a very, very large surveillance network that is openly being kind of sold to police as something they could use every single day.
0: But then you have the other side where somebody says, well, but it helps solve crime and find stolen vehicles.
1: That might not be the only thing that it does. I think it could capture pictures of packages being stolen, but you also can't control which investigations your cameras go to. I mean, if your teenagers are smoking cigarettes on the stoop, that is something that can be investigated, and you could end up incriminating yourself, your neighbor, your children, members of your community, and you did not intend to do that.
0: Now, and that's a good point. Now, didn't Ring have a partnership with Flock at some point?
1: Ring had an announced partnership with Flock that got scrapped after the backlash to their very bad Super Bowl commercial.
0: That was the puppy one.
1: That was the puppy one. And you know, the CEO said in the New York Times, the mistake we made was putting up a map that showed everybody's camera in one neighborhood.
0: Oh.
1: Because it shattered the illusion that it is your camera on your house. And what it did is it revealed to a very large audience on television that your camera is actually part of a very large network. And you don't control the back end. They could roll out technology that gets put on your camera without your say-so.
2: Now, I've seen a lot of videos probably over the last 2 weeks of a lot of people going after these flock cameras, hitting them with baseball bats.
0: Oh, yeah, that's a big thing now.
2: Using paint to cover them. I don't know if they're just doing it for clicks, but we've been watched by cameras forever. This is not a new thing. Is everyone more upset about it because they're kind of boasting about it this time? They're gloating about how much they can survey us?
1: Yeah, I mean, I think people are upset about it for a few reasons. One is, you know, you're used to walking past one camera once. And a generation ago, that footage would have been on a VCR in somebody's garage. And if, you know, police or somebody wanted to spy on you, if hackers wanted to get, they would have to break into that garage and get that VHS tape. Now, all of these cameras are connected. So it's not just you walking past one camera. It's you walk past one camera and then another. And then you take a left on that street and you walk past a third. And you essentially are walking past a full network of surveillance that could track your movements throughout the course of the day. So it's quite different than it would have been just even a few years ago.
0: And you know, and that's it. And then Flock now has the drones that are following.
2: But to play devil's advocate here, you're in public. You have no privacy.
0: Expectation of privacy. I get that. But I don't want to be tracked.
1: You do actually have some expectation of privacy because, you know, walking past one camera, like I said, is one thing. But walking around a bunch of cameras as they track you throughout your day, or like Flock cameras, you know, license plate readers aren't just tracking you at one intersection. They're watching your entire route to and from work.
0: Yes, and that's exactly what happens to me.
1: In aggregate, that is much more revealing than I'm just walking past one camera, so I have no expectation of privacy.
0: And I think
1: you actually do.
0: Yeah, I think that's what you just said really bothers me, is that I have between 6 and 8 flock cameras that know my exact route to and from work and what time I'm there. You know, and that bothers me. I mean, it feels creepy to me that if somebody actually wanted to figure out where I am, or my car, then that would probably be the place.
2: Are police using this daily, hourly, monthly? Like, how much access is this actually given by police, and are they using it?
1: I mean, for Flock license plate readers, they're using it all the time, constantly, including for, you know, very, very minor things. I mean, that's one of the things they tell you, right, is when they justify putting up this infrastructure, they say this is going to find the murderers. This is going to find the really, really intense criminals. But what we're seeing in the actual logs is, you know, they're looking up whether or not somebody lives in the actual zip code where they're sending their children to school to make sure that they're not lying to get their kids into better schools. Like, that's the level of stuff they're actually using these license plate readers
0: for. And then I just read something, Matt, about some police are using it to figure out, like, if their spouse, partner, whatever is cheating, like looking up license plate to see where a license plate is like 64 times. I read something about that the other day.
1: That's not a unique problem. I mean, that is a problem that's extended through every piece of technology police have, and all the way up to, like, the National Security Agency and big international surveillance. Is people with access to surveillance equipment are constantly and always looking at, using it to look at their spouses or to stalk a pretty girl they saw on the street. That happens all the time, and no matter how many guardrails are put in, it seems like police will always find a way to spy on their exes or their significant others using this tech. I mean, at the NSA, this is something that was revealed in the 2013 Edward Snowden leaks. At the NSA, they had a justification they would put in called love intelligence. And they would use these massive national security tools to spy on significant others.
2: Is there anything we can do about this, or we just sit back and complain?
1: Well, I mean, a lot of what we need to do is increase transparency and accountability. If we have better access to how and why police use these tools, or better yet, if police have to go to a judge and they say, hey, I need a warrant to use this very powerful tool because I have one specific suspect I'm looking for. Here's the evidence why that suspect might be a crime. Now, please let me use that tool. That would really ramp down a lot of the abuse of these tools.
0: Yeah, I mean, I don't want to be a downer on the cops because, you know, I would not want to be a police officer. I think it's a hard job. It's emotionally draining. It's the hours and they provide a valuable service for all of our communities. And I do see a place where a Flock camera could come in handy, and the Ring camera can come in handy. But I think, you know, I do agree with you, Dr. Matt, that there needs to be some type of accountability, because right now it's just all a free willy. And I don't think a lot of people even realize what this whole Amazon sidewalk is. I mean, and that's just a genius idea in and of itself. What Amazon created is their own internal network by using a little piece of everybody else's internet connection. Dr. Matt, thank you for spending some time with us. In case you want to take a look at his book, available everywhere, Police and the Empire City. Once again, Police and the Empire City. Holly in Tulsa, Oklahoma. I've been to Tulsa. Hi, Holly.
3: Hi, Kim. It's nice to be on your show.
0: Well, thank you. Thank you. So how can we help?
3: Well, so I am a second grade teacher. I've been teaching for 16 years. And, I mean, I know I probably could have asked ChatGPT this question, but I want to use AI in my classroom, but I really don't even know where to start, what to do. I almost would like to try to teach the kids how to use it when we do writing, like, you know, narratives. But the thing is I don't want them to get all their ideas and stuff from AI. I want them to have their own imagination and use ideas, but maybe just get some help because, you know, how AI is, like ChatGPT.
0: It'll do
3: everything. I'm getting to the point where, yes, and I'm getting to where I'm like, I can't even think for myself sometimes.
0: You know what? I've done that too, is that I'll sit there and I'll look at an email that comes in, and it's like three paragraphs. And I'm like, okay, I can answer this now, or I can just wait when I have time, and I'll just throw into chat, and then chat will reply. I'm like, okay.
2: But then you don't even get the information that's in the email, though.
0: Yeah, kind of. You get in the answer.
2: No.
0: You know? So with second grade, are just learning to really write sentence structure, is that correct?
3: Yes, we're working on sentence structure. I mean, if I can get them to do, you know, 3 to 4 sentences, a lot of times when I do a writing, depending on what it is that we're wanting to write about, I might try to find a book or something that might can kind of go along with it. And then I just do a whole, I mean, it's a good 30, 40 minute, you know, time span, but I talk about things and I'm like, okay, so give me an idea. Why would you like to, for example, you know, why would you like to go to a pumpkin patch? What would you do at a pumpkin patch or, you know, on a pretty fall day or something like that? Mm-hmm. And then they raise their hands.
0: So what you could do is about the pumpkin patch is you could ask them mm-hmm. to write a little story about the pumpkin patch, right?
3: Mm-hmm.
0: And right. then you could ask them to or show them how to put that pumpkin patch story into AI and mm-hmm. then they could create like a pumpkin patch map a character of somebody who might be at the pumpkin patch. And so instead of replacing the story in the writing, it becomes an augment of the story. What is Wheezy doing now? Well, is she using chat at
2: no
0: all?
2: They don't they're not allowed to go and use AI until the sixth grade.
0: I see.
2: So...
3: Oh.

0: like a story and a character that they can, the kids can then relate to. Because you could say to ChatGPT, you know, it was a happy day in the pumpkin patch,
1: right?
0: And then you get a happy pumpkin,
1: right? How cool would it be for them to write 4 or 5 sentences and then have ChatGPT turn it into something?
0: Yeah,
1: they would be blown away.
0: I think it'd be amazing. Hey, you know that glow that you see on people who just seem to radiate health? It's not just great lighting, it's what's happening inside their body. And one of the best-kept secrets to looking and feeling amazing is collagen. 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
0: So we have a group chat, a group family chat.
1: Mm-hmm.
0: And there's about 10 to 12 people at any given moment just going back and forth. I have it on silence, otherwise it would drive me nuts.
1: Okay.
0: But my cousin Arlene posted a picture of her father, and it was her father's birthday. And the picture, I think we have the picture of the before and after. And the photo is, as you can see, it's old.
1: Yeah.
0: It's torn. It's not very good. So I put the old photo into Gemini, and look what it turned into.
1: Did it change the image of what he looks like?
0: No. And then I did my grandparents. Those are my grandparents. And then that's what I colorized it. Now, here's what you want to do. You want to put it into Google Gemini. And then you have to use this particular prompt, or else it will do what you just said.
1: Okay.
0: And it's going to change the face. You want to say, restore and colorize this photo, repair the scratches and fading, sharpen the faces, keep everyone looking exactly the same, and do not ever add anything new.
1: Okay.
0: And if you do that, if you have any old photos, you really ought to be checking it out.
1: It's 9-day difference.
0: Phenomenal. And then Arlene wrote back. She's like, you made my day, and I just started crying.
1: Oh.
0: I know. If you need that prompt, it's over on the website at commando.com. More phone calls coming right up. 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

0: 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So what say you? Phone calls?
1: Let's do it.
0: Chuck in Seattle, Washington. Hello there, Chuck. It says,
2: hi, Kim.
0: It says you're a singer. Are you a good singer?
2: No, that's the problem.
1: Well, join the club.
0: I'm not a good singer either.
1: Me either.
0: So what's going on?
2: Well, here, I'll give you a little bit of background. I'll try and make this brief before I pose my question to you. But it goes back to, as an adult, I've long appreciated the many sacrifices my parents made and the risks they took in the course of raising my sister and brother and I to ensure that we had good lives. They themselves were Depression-era kids and certainly knew a lot of tough times, but they took steps to make sure we didn't. And as an amateur musician, I thought, well, maybe I could try and capture those thoughts and feelings in a song. And I'm not a songwriter. I've played a lot of songs, but I'm not a songwriter. But I decided the best way to start is to sit down and try to do it. And so I came up with some words and a guitar accompaniment to go with it. And I recorded myself on my iPad. And
0: now, Chuck, you haven't used any AI at all trying to get this project off the ground?
2: None, no.
0: Okay, all right.
2: Totally organic. And so I have the words and the music with what I'm happy with. The only part I haven't been able to get happy with is my singing presentation. I just don't think I have a strong voice, and I think it doesn't sound good.
0: So what do you want to do with this song? You want to release it? You're looking for somebody to actually sing it? You want to put an AI voice behind it? What do you want to do?
2: Well, possibly. I know in back in the day, other people had the same wish to try and improve or bolster their singing.
0: Yes, and they used auto-tune.
1: Yeah.
0: You know, a program called CapCut, it has something called Voice Enhancer. Mm-hmm. Have you ever tried that?
1: I haven't tried that one.
0: It's actually pretty good. You might want to try that, Chuck, CapCut Voice Enhancer.
1: It's free, by the way.
0: It is free. There's also a plugin called G-Snap that will go in there and do it. But you know what would be kind of fun to do is to take these lyrics, then you could have AI enhance the lyrics. And then you can have AI voice track it. You can have AI do the music. But then you lose that organicness.
1: Well, that's what I was just
0: doing it.
1: I was just about to say, if I didn't hear his story prior to his question, I would have said, oh, here's the steps to have AI do it. But it's for his parents, from him. Bad or good, it should be his voice.
0: Right.
1: You can tweak it a little bit, like you said, with the voice enhancement. But it definitely should be his voice.
0: See, now you give me hope. I'm feeling that I might be able to finally do that Christmas release.
1: Oh, what day are you planning on doing that? Because I'm going to be sick. And I'll be sick after I hear it.
0: You know what? That is not necessary.
1: But it was silly.
0: It was not necessary. Still to come, the safest way to pay. Is it a swipe or is it a tap? Here on the Kim Komando Show. 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
1: 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Even if I'm at a restaurant, I'll say, hey, can you take me to a portal where I can tap?
0: Oh, really?
1: Yep, and they bring me back to the register. 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
0: I have a gas station near me that they only swipe.
1: Oh, what is this, 1955?
0: Exactly. Hey, make sure that you sign up for our free newsletter.
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5: News this hour at Town Hall. I'm Bob Agnew in Washington. Iran has closed the Strait of Hormuz again, citing Israeli attacks in Lebanon and what it calls U.S. bad faith in the interim agreement on the war. Iran's negotiators, meanwhile, heading to Switzerland for talks. The mediator, Pakistan, says they'll get underway tomorrow. Those living in the line of fire in northern Israel, like Khalil Loshak, hope Israel and the Lebanese government can find a solution.
6: I hope that we will not fall into the same traps that we have fallen in the 80s and in the 90s, and that we will not have to occupy a part of Lebanon. I hope we will continue with full strength our military actions in southern Lebanon and weaken Hezbollah, and that will suffice to bring us to complete peace with the people and the government of Lebanon.
5: Authorities in Pakistan say two roadside bombs in the northwestern part of the country have killed at least seven people.
7: The first bomb targeted a vehicle, while the second bomb exploded as rescuers responded. Both bombs detonated remotely. Five people died in the first blast, and two died in the second. Meanwhile, a search operation is underway to find those responsible.
5: That is Andrew Stewart reporting. As millions of fans from around the world arrive for the 2026 World Cup competitions, many European visitors are rethinking what they thought they knew about America and Americans. Correspondent John Scott has more details.
8: Social media posts show tourists embracing everyday experiences, from Waffle House breakfast to expansive road trips, while praising American hospitality. A Heartland Institute analysis says the reaction highlights the country's economic freedom and entrepreneurial culture compared to Europe. Communities across the U.S. are welcoming visitors, fueling a sense of national pride as America approaches its 250th birthday. John Scott reporting.
5: More on these stories at Town Hall.
9: 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This is Dave Michaels here to tell you about the Ultimate Daily Classic. 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
5: Kansas City, Missouri plans to boost security by installing facial recognition cameras on buses. Here's Keith Peters.
10: However, the rollout has been delayed by technical and financial issues. Officials hope the cameras will be ready for the World Cup matches the city began hosting this week. Privacy concerns have also played a role in the delay. The state backed out of providing funds, but the program is moving forward with federal and local money. Safe Space Global, the company behind the project, believes the technology will enhance safety. Critics worry about privacy and potential misuse. Keith Peters, Washington.
5: Gas prices have fallen to just below $4 a gallon on average around the country, bringing some relief to drivers who've been soaring costs, I should say, amid Washington's war with Iran. Filling up still more expensive, though, than it was before the conflict began in late February. You'll find breaking news and analysis at townhall.com. Secretary of War Pete Hegseth has announced a six-month Pentagon review of American forces in Europe. Correspondent Ken Lorman reports the review's outcome will depend on how quickly European allies take responsibility for their own security.
11: Hegseth is criticizing NATO allies for not providing access to bases for U.S. forces to launch attacks on Iran. He also accuses Europe of prioritizing gender equity and climate change over defense. The review could impact NATO's collective security guarantee, but U.S. nuclear weapons will remain in Europe.
5: That is Ken Lorman reporting. NATO Secretary General Mark Rutte notes that there has been a significant increase in European defense spending on the part of NATO partners there. On Wall Street, it was a winning session to end the week on Friday. The Dow Jones Industrial Average was up about 73 points. More of these stories at townhall.com.
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15: 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If something is said with which you disagree, please let us know by writing to us at comments@ksco.com.
0: So, let me give you a scenario. Because you've got five kids.
1: Yep.
0: Let's say that one of the children, they misplaced their iPhone. And then they don't know exactly where it is, but then it turns out that somebody stole it from them.
1: Oh, no.
0: And as the dad, you have Find My Friends on the phone. So, you know where the phone's located.
1: Right.
0: Okay. And so you're looking and you're like, I think I know where the phone is. And so you go out on the street, you keep following the signal, beep, beep, beep, beep, beep, until you find the phone. And you look down and it's a sewer cover.
1: Oh, boy.
0: Do you open the sewer cover to retrieve the phone?
1: You want to answer right now?
0: Yes.
1: Absolutely not. I have Apple Care.
0: I can't say
1: there's
0: that.
1: No need to go in that sewer.
0: I
1: drive straight to Verizon, get a replacement.
0: So, yeah, I'm not seeing myself. This happened to a dad in Florida. He tracked his daughter's stolen phone into his sewer using Find My iPhone. The thief must have tossed it in there. Once the cover was off, the dad reached into the soup.
1: Mm.
0: He fetched the phone.
1: Who's going to want to hold that phone?
0: Okay.
1: Who's going to want to hold that phone after it's been sitting in the sewer?
0: Sometimes you have to just let it go. Let it go.
1: Please let it go.
0: Let That's it go. Gross. 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You know, I would not get that phone.
1: No, of course not.
0: No. What do you think your daughter would say if you said, okay, here's the phone back, I cleaned it?
1: I'll use mom's old one.
0: Don't you have a flip phone around somewhere?
1: I would not blame her.
0: Okay, exactly. Because after all, hey, if you're just joining us, it's the Kim Commando Show. It's the nation's largest, best, award-winning show about all things digital. 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
1: That's phenomenal.
0: I know. And, of course, joining us is Andrew Babinski, and you can find us everywhere you get your podcasts. We're on so many different radio stations, 420 radio stations from coast to coast. 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
1: YouTube.com/Kim Commando. Go subscribe. If you like the Kim Commando. I ran into someone, Anthem, Arizona.
0: Yes.
1: In the grocery store.
0: Yes.
1: Comes up to me and says, is that a familiar face in my neighborhood? And maybe I'm regretting using that voice now because I know he's going to be watching. And he says he watches the show all the time. He absolutely loves it. He watches on YouTube.
0: Oh, see, that's nice. We should send him a Kim Commando hat. Did you get his name or anything?
1: Absolutely not.
0: Oh,
1: that would have been too convenient or smart. Yes. I just said, we talked about, he works with local people in the neighborhood who've been scammed.
0: Oh, really?
1: You know, thousands of dollars and stuff. And so he related to what he does, and we talked back and forth. And
0: that's
1: then
0: nice.
1: I got my peanut butter and got out of there.
0: Well, whoever you are, Mr. Nice Man, thank you for watching.
1: He told me his first name.
0: What is it?
1: Don't remember.
0: Excellent.
1: I'm going to guess Matt, maybe?
0: You know, last show we had Dr. Ross on from ASU talking about how to make money with AI.
1: Mm-hmm.
0: So many different questions. My inbox just flooded. DMs all over. I mean, it's like, what was that? How do I do this?
1: I actually had a question related to that because we had a caller earlier in this show looking, are there that many jobs that are available for people to fill?
0: There are a lot of jobs, but how they filter it is how effective that person is.
1: Okay.
0: So if you pick up a job and you're an AI reviewer and you like give a crappy answer, they're not gonna you're out.
1: Okay.
0: Because there's a line behind you. And so if you are ever get hired by one of these, is that you definitely want to make sure that you do put in the time and you actually do the job that you're being paid for. But they do have names like AI trainer, response rater, AI tutor. Then you want to go to places like data annotation. We've mentioned these, MindDrift, Aligner, MedCore is another one. You can make anywhere between $15 and $40 an hour. I just want to go through a little recap because of all the emails that we got and requests about this. The national average is about $31 per hour for these jobs, which actually is pretty good.
1: If it's a side gig.
0: Yeah, I mean, you know, $25 an hour is $52,000 a year.
1: Mm-hmm.
0: So that's how I always, so if it's 31, then, you know.
1: Then it's more than that.
0: It is very much more than that. Thank you. Math was did you major in math? I think you did.
14: No, I didn't major in anything. I didn't go to college.
0: Specialists make more money, Andrew. $100 an hour.
14: That's more than $52,000 a year.
0: Okay. The big leagues, Anthropic, OpenAI, and Google, red team. You want to join the red team. You know what the red team is?
14: I bet you're about to tell me.
0: Well, funny you say that. Mm-hmm. The red team, it's the part of the organization where they will pay you a lot of money to find mistakes, because if that were to become public, then it would hurt their PR reputation. So they call it the red team. And you can make like up to $300,000 a year working for the red team.
14: That's more than $52,000 a year.
0: Gosh, you are just really something today.
14: You're on it.
0: You are on fire. But they're looking for not just coders. They're looking for teachers, writers, psychologists, lawyers, doctors, whatever it may be, in order to fill these roles.
14: And how long do you think these roles will last?
0: I think probably for about 18 months. I'd say 12 to 18 months.
14: No, I'm saying if this is a career you wanted to get into.
0: Oh, as a red team or whatever?
14: At some point, they're going to go, we got all the information we need.
0: Oh, that's going to be a couple of years. I was thinking about like the prompt, you know, to review prompts. Mm-hmm. At some point, what you're doing is you're training AI to review prompts.
14: Right, then they'll just check themselves.
0: Exactly. So if you have a $200 a month AI plan. Yes.
14: Okay.
0: A $200 a month AI, which I do. I pay $200 a month for Claude.
14: Wow.
0: Because I'm using it as an agent, doing a little bit of coding with it. All kinds. I am just having so much fun.
14: You don't think you could do what you needed to do with just the basic subscription?
0: Oh, I could, but then it would say, sorry, you ran out of time.
14: Gotcha.
0: That's what happened. And so then I went to 100, and it was like, sorry, you ran out of time. And I'm like, but they're saying that for our $200 subscription, they want the adoption to be so high, meaning people using it, that may cost them $14,000.
14: Oh, because you're using it so much, you're using water and power and processing.
0: Yes. And then there's a new term that you need to know about with AI. You ready? It's called bot sitting.
14: What is that?
0: Bot sitting is when you give AI a task and it doesn't quite do it the right way. And so you have to sit there and you're like, okay, no, that was wrong.
14: Mm-hmm.
0: No, that was wrong.
14: Right.
0: Okay. Don't do that, dummy. Yeah. Which I actually said this morning.
14: You called your chatbot a dummy?
0: Yes, because I told it to do it. Claude, it was ChatGPT. I told him to do the same thing like three times. And I'm like, dummy, you're not paying attention. And then it was like, ooh, sorry.
14: Did it get offended?
0: And then it still did it wrong.
14: See, it's just a toaster.
0: It is just a toaster. All right, let's talk about data centers. Have you seen the big ones, right?
14: Mm-hmm.
0: Huge, football-sized fields.
14: Or how about the ones that are like in the middle of the ocean?
0: Well, we're going to get to that in a second.
14: Oh, okay.
0: Okay. But first, let's talk about the data centers in New Jersey, Michigan, and Massachusetts. They're filing lawsuits because of noise, because of all the hums.
14: The people who live around them are filing lawsuits.
0: Yeah, because here's the deal. It's ordinances measure regular loudness, like cars and sirens and things like that. They don't cover low-frequency throbs from fans and generators.
14: That's constant. It doesn't end. Stop. There's no break in it.
0: Yes. We have so far 3,000 data centers running.
14: Okay.
0: 1,500 coming within the next year. 40% of all homes live within 5 miles of one.
14: Wow. That's a lot. So why aren't they building them in the middle of nowhere in the boondocks? I mean, you could fit every single person in this country in the state of Texas because it's so big and there's so much room. Why are they putting them right on top of people?
0: Well, because that's where the land is, and that's where the people are to maintain it. There are some going out in the middle of nowhere right now. But your home sounds like an idling truck if you're within a certain miles of it. As a matter of fact, I'm not going to say who the client is. We have a client coming to visit us in August, and they actually just built a data center out in the middle of the desert here. And then when we were on the phone... on a Zoom call, somebody on the Zoom call said, why Phoenix, Arizona? Why would you build a data center in Phoenix, Arizona? Because it's so hot, and then you'd have to cool it so much. Well, think about it. Of course you have to cool it, And it's going to cost you more, but you're going to have solar power. To hell with that. But we're not susceptible, as I said, to earthquakes,
14: tornadoes,
0: fires,
14: tsunamis,
0: flood, yeah, right. Anything like that. I mean, it's, you know, we have a monsoon or the haboob.
14: Oh, did you see the other night? There was a wall of dust.
0: There was.
14: They had 7 cameras on the news, 3 anchors. It was a wall of dust.
0: And the haboob.
14: That's about the worst we get.
0: But I think they stopped calling it haboob.
14: Yeah, they did. They called it the wall of dust last night on the news.
0: Oh, did they? The wall of dust?
14: Mm-hmm.
0: The wall of dust. Well, coming soon. You mentioned the ocean. There's a company called Panthalassa. Panthalassa, and it's from Peter Thiel. He's a billionaire. They raised $140 million, and what they do, and I think we have a video of it, they build floating platforms that sit out in the middle of the sea and run AI, no power grid. The ocean waves make all the electricity.
14: Which is so cool. So smart.
0: The seawater keeps the chips like floating balls bob up and down in the waves. So everything's just kind of all steady as she goes. The motion makes the power. The power runs the AI chips on the inside.
14: Which is exactly what we need. We're talking about all these data centers sucking up all the power. Put it on the ocean.
0: The company is worth $1 billion.
14: Already?
0: Yes.
14: Good for them.
0: Okay. Did you buy any of the SpaceX?
14: No. Mm. Did you?
0: Yeah.
14: Well, you told us you were going to.
0: Yeah, I did.
14: Did you sell it yet?
0: No, I'm holding on to it.
14: All right, whoever has SpaceX, she's holding on to it.
0: Okay, I'm still holding on to GoPro.
14: You know what that means.
0: Yeah, you know what? I sent GoPro a note the other day.
14: Did you really?
0: Because it said like they were going under.
14: Uh-huh.
0: And so I sent him out. I said, told you should have bought advertising on the show.
14: You got him. What? Way to kick a company while it's down.
0: I know. It's really bad. Let's talk about ExpressVPN. 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All right, coming up, we have your phone calls, so stay right where you are here at the Kim Komando Show. 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

0: 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Welcome aboard, David.
1: Thank you. It's good to be here.
0: So tell us what's happening.
1: So in my situation, AI was used to falsely arrest me two different times. And the way it started is we had started with a builder, sued him, won. And then all of a sudden, things escalated to where we were attacked with computers, phones, everything. And in the process, when we had one of the computers being repaired, we discovered this log file that had my neighbor's name and computer name in it. And that's when we realized we've got a serious problem here. So we approached, we were in the federal court, still going after the builder, and we approached the federal court to issue a protective order against our neighbors. He retaliated, ran down to the local court, and local court went into this hook, line, and sinker. And then what transpired was when we were in the courtroom, this is how I learned this was AI. The opposing counsel said that he, you know, when we asked to see the video, because we're just seeing, you know, bits and pieces, he said he'd received the anonymous snippets, you know, and he said, but I've never verified them. I don't know who the source is. And so the judge should have thrown it out, but she didn't. She allowed it.
2: Hold on one second. You're saying that you're in two court battles with someone, a builder, it sounds like, and they use deep fakes to get you arrested?
1: Absolutely.
2: And what were the videos of? What were the deep fakes of?
1: The original one they said was threatening in that I had three personalities in that video, and I knew immediately it was an AI-generated video, and that's how that would happen. Now, part of the problem, too, is they had control of our YouTube channel for 4 months. And they had source material, meaning other videos I had created. And that's what we figured out, how they put all this together.
0: Who had access to your YouTube channel? Just the person who created the deepfake video of you?
1: Absolutely. You know, we figured out our neighbor, and not just one neighbor. There's more than one that's involved in this. And they all have technology that are not normally in the hands of citizens.
0: And why is that? Do they work for the government or the NSA or something?
1: We suspect that, but we don't have any proof of that.
2: And when you told the courts that these videos are obviously AI and that you weren't in them and didn't do what's in them, how did the court respond?
1: When they issued warrants for the arrest, the warrants were already void. So that's why it became, you know, by the DA and the judge, they knew that they had egg on their face. So they pressed the AI. You know, they knew the videos were AI. The judge knew it, but they went ahead anyway with the malicious prosecution, and they're still in the process of doing that. So
0: when you say that you were threatening in the video, what exactly was happening inside this video?
1: The only thing I saw was, you know, where we were being attacked constantly. Like, we were forced to live in our tent in the driveway for 5 years because when we bought this house, it was systemic with mold, and that was the lawsuit. So they had me going around in my yard where I was attacked in the tent, and I'd walk around and look for, you know, the person on the property, and that's all they had. That's all they showed in the videos. Yet they said I threatened in the video my neighbor directly, and I've never seen that, and it's never been produced.
0: So your question to us is, how can you prove that the video is deepfake?
1: Absolutely. Well, it's not just that. There's no policies. There's no procedures. There's no laws for this. And again, there's no verification process to determine whether or not this is a legitimate video or an AI video.
0: Do you
1: 100% say?
0: David, do you have an attorney?
1: No, we're representing ourselves and have been for years.
0: I think it might be time to get some counsel and or find an AI forensics expert. And the AI forensics expert would be able to disprove that this was actually you in these videos. So there's no commercially available tool right now for the consumer that you could use in a courtroom. Okay, but if you had somebody who could decipher this frame by frame and then write up a report that you could take, David, as you represent yourself to the courtroom and say, I hired a third-party expert, then you might have a case. 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
4: With SRN News, I'm Bob Agnew in Washington. Israel and Hezbollah have agreed to renew a fragile ceasefire in Lebanon. They made that agreement yesterday after 24 hours of intense violence, but there have already been new violations as the Hezbollah terrorist group insists on attacking Israelis in the northern part of Israel. In the meantime now, Iran has also decided that it's going to close the Strait of Hormuz once again, even after the ships there had begun trying to trickle out after a more than 100-day backlog. U.S. gas prices have fallen to just below $4 a gallon on average. That brings some relief to drivers who've been seeing soaring prices amid Washington's war with Iran, but filling up is still more expensive than it was before the war began. AAA says the average nationwide is now $3.99 a gallon. You'll find more on these stories at srnnews.com.
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6: Hi, this is Dr. Duncan McCollum, and I have this amazing patient, Gaylene, here, who walked into our office, well, barely walked into our office.
7: Hardly able to walk and bent over. And within three visits, I was standing up straight, walking. I couldn't believe it. That's never happened to me before. It's been a very rough road. But we're getting there, and I'm very grateful.
6: And you had two back surgeries as well, right?
7: Yes, I did. Yep. In 1995, yeah.
6: And so they didn't really solve your problem?
7: No, they didn't.
6: And you came in, we did some stem cell treatments on you and some chiropractic on you, right?
7: Correct.
6: Yeah. So you're happy?
7: I'm happy. Everyone here is just awesome. They're all here to help you. They're all so sweet.
6: You should listen to Gaylene, see if we can help your health.
7: That's right. Anyone that needs help, please come in.
6: Thank you.
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1: 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Have you tried the new tool, Reimagine?
2: No.
1: This is actually a lot of fun, but what there's also a downside to it. With Reimagine, it's a new tool on YouTube that you can put yourself in anybody else's video if you wanted to.
2: So, were we just talking about deep fakes with the last caller?
1: Okay, yes.
2: This is a slippery slope.
1: But this is why I wanted to bring it up, because just when I say, here, look at that. Describe the picture for everybody.
2: It's a picture of you.
1: Sitting on the couch.
2: Sitting on the couch, looking at your phone, probably ordering food. And then there's a big television screen in the opposite side of the room, and you're wearing some sort of superhero outfit.
1: I wanted to be a superhero in a sci-fi.
2: Oh, okay.
1: And so I said, I could be that. And so that's me watching myself
2: as
1: a hero.
2: And this is from YouTube?
1: Yes.
2: Well, how come it's just still picture?
1: Because I didn't make the video.
2: Oh.
1: I just made the picture. But you can make a video. But the reason why I bring this up is that anything that you've posted on YouTube, strangers can now grab your clips and turn them into AI versions without asking.
2: This is not good.
1: So what you want to do is every single video that you'd have, go to studio.youtube.com in your channel, and then you have to turn this option off.
2: Wow.
1: Every single video.
2: I mean, we have so much AI slop. This is just going to contribute to it tenfold.
1: Mike in Atlanta, Georgia. Hi there, Mike.
3: Hey, Cam. How are you?
1: We're great. What's going on with you today? How can we lend a hand?
3: Thank you. I was just looking to get some advice on how to use my law degree to potentially do some AI side work or some part-time work with AI.
1: And what is it that you'd like to do?
3: Well, I know that you posted in your newsletter about the potential to use AI to correct AI mistakes, mm-hmm. and that's kind of what I was interested in, because it's something you could do in your spare time, or, you know, being a lawyer, you don't have much spare time, but sometimes you do.
1: So, as a lawyer, how much money do you make an hour?
3: Well, I'm a public lawyer, so I work for the government.
2: Oh, okay. $13.50.
1: Okay, that was it.
3: Yeah, it's okay, but it's not what it could be.
1: I know. I have a friend who's, my lawyer is my friend, and I'll never forget the first time I asked him. I said, so how much do you charge? And he looked at me, he said, $999 an hour. And isn't that the biggest pile of BS you've ever heard in your life?
2: I am such a ripoff.
1: I know.
3: Yes.
1: Of course, I asked for a discount.
2: Of course you did.
1: All right, so you can make anywhere between probably $100 an hour, maybe even $150. It depends upon what the task is. But the way for you to get started is to go to the places that will recognize your law degree, and they're looking for professionals who have these degrees. One is called Aligner, and then another one is called Mercor, M-E-R-C-O-R. This Aligner is really for legal professional tracks. And so what you're going to be doing is analyzing answers, which now anytime you put a contract inside any AI chatbot, it comes back and says, I'm not a lawyer.
2: Mm, yeah.
1: I think they got sued a few times for that.
2: But do it anyway, ChatGPT.
1: I'll tell you, I put so much legal work through AI.
2: You're not worried of all that information being on the Claude and ChatGPT?
1: You know, it's kind of like, you know, what are you going to do? You redact a lot of things. Are you seeing your business change, Mike, because of AI?
3: A little bit, but the courts in Georgia have frowned upon use of AI because AI does not have access to some of the legal portals that we have access to check case law and to check statutes and things of that nature.
1: I like the case in Mississippi. Did you hear about that one?
3: No, I did not.
1: So it's four lawyers, two lawyers are on each side. They go inside the courtroom. The woman's a judge. The judge is a woman, rather. And she says, right in the middle of the case, you know what? Forget this whole thing. forget this whole thing. You, both sides are using AI way too much. You're citing case law that just does not exist. Okay. And so we're going to fine a couple of you $3,500 each, and you're not allowed in my courtroom for another year
2: both
1: or so.
2: Both sides were using AI.
1: Okay, one of the lawyers contested it and said, I'm going to contest what you are saying. And he used AI in the documentations to contest it, and it was wrong again.
2: What a dummy.
3: That's what the problem is that citing case law that doesn't exist, it's citing precedent that doesn't exist. They're citing statutes that have been either repealed or have been amended. So it's inaccurate as far as that. Now, it might give you some general ideas about to point you in the right direction.
1: Yeah.
3: So you can do your own homework about it. But other than that, it's just. It's really frowned upon, or getting frowned upon in the legal.
1: But I'll tell you, I did profession. Use it because I do have a legal issue that I'm dealing with. And I had to do a conflict check. Do you know what that is, Andrew? Mm. Before you can hire a lawyer firm, you have to say, this is who it is. This is what it's about. And we need to make sure that you don't represent anybody on the side.
2: Okay.
1: So you do what's called a conflict check. And so I had to put together a conflict check, and normally that would take at least a couple of hours. And then I did a conflict check using AI, and I had that thing done in like 5 minutes.
2: Oh, wow.
1: I mean, it was phenomenal. It was amazing. I mean, I'm just like, whoa. And then the lawyer actually called me up and said, God, that was like one of the most comprehensive conflict checks.
2: Well, thank you.
1: I've spent
2: the last three nights putting it together.
1: It was just a lot of work. Aligner and Mercor, Mike, those are the sites that you want to check out. Roger in Chicago, Illinois. Hey there, Roger.
4: Hi, how are you doing?
1: I'm okay.
4: Well, my problem today is I have Betamax cassettes that a sea captain that I worked with had taken a lot of interesting film of towing oil rigs and support barges all over the world.
1: What year was Betamax big?
4: I think it was big in the 80s, but I don't think it ever really got big. He had money, so he wanted to buy the best, and he bought a really good recorder, a camera, and he bought 750, L750 and L500 tapes, and he stretched them out to where each tape is 3 to 4 hours.
2: I actually watched a YouTube documentary about the battle versus Betamax and VHS.
1: Oh, the porn industry made it go to VHS.
2: It's actually part of it because VHS was cheaper.
1: Yes.
2: And it doesn't matter, but Betamax was the quality. But no one cared about quality. It was mass production, and that's what won over.
1: Yes, the porn industry.
2: We don't have to keep saying porn industry.
1: I'm just telling you, that's why it won. I mean, you want to say it's because of tech and everything else, but anyway, sorry, Roger, we digress.
4: That's all right.
1: How many of these do you have?
4: I've got six.
1: And then I take it you want to bring them into now what we call the digital age.
4: Correct. That's correct.
2: Here's my question. Just a sidebar question, Roger. How many times have you moved since 1980?
4: Myself, I've moved maybe 6-7 times.
2: 7 times you had to take those Betamaxes.
4: No, these are my friend's tapes.
2: Oh,
4: The captain I worked with, his name was Don. Don has lived in the same spot down by Quincy, Illinois for 75, 80 years.
1: Okay,
4: he's 84 years old.
1: Okay.
4: So I'm helping him get these solved.
2: Okay, got it.
1: Gosh, so judgmental.
2: I have a Foot Locker, and I have audio cassettes of when I went to radio school. And I've moved like 11 times.
1: And you keep carrying them?
2: And every time I go, what am I going to do? Well, I can't throw them away, and right back in the Foot Locker.
4: Yeah.
1: Well, there's called Odyssey, right?
2: Yeah, I know, but I don't want to listen to myself 27 years ago.
1: So you got a couple of options. iMemories is a company that will take that and then digitize it for you.
4: I've talked to a lot of the companies, but what they tell me is because it's beta, it's more difficult. And the fact that he stretched it out, he slow motion or slowed the time down to where he can get more information on the tapes, more footage.
1: Have you talked to Capture?
4: I've not talked to Capture.
1: Might want to talk to Capture. I don't know if Legacy Box will do it. If iMemories doesn't. Yeah, iMemories and that Legacy Box won't do it either. Look at Capture. Now, your other option for you to do this is that you go on eBay.
2: Mm-hmm.
1: You buy a Betamax player, you hook it up, and you record it that way using your phone. I know you laugh, but that's what people are doing.
4: No, I just looked at eBay this morning.
1: Oh, did you?
4: They're like $250. I tried one that looked really good was like $350.
2: But Kim said it. Once you're done with it, you only have eight tapes, then you just resell it.
1: Yeah. You use it, you keep all the packing material, mm-hmm. you get everything all done, and then you put that sucker back on eBay.
2: Even if you got to pay a couple of fees, it's like you're renting it.
1: That's it. 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All right, still to come, we have more of your phone calls, so you sit right down, and if you're walking on the podcast, put a little pep in that step here on the Kim Komando Show. Hi, my name is Kim, and despite visiting 37 different countries, I'm a pretty crappy packer, but I've found a fix. I'm Kim Komando for The Current. 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All right, do this before your next trip. You're going to love it. Take pictures of all the clothing and stuff that you want to take with you.

0: wool sport coat, and nothing that goes with either. The AI has its work cut out with him. 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
1: Does it help with staying alert and awake?
0: Yeah, you need that.
1: I want to give it a try.
0: Can we get him a free order over here? Need him something. Is it okay? Can we take another phone call now?
1: Sure.
0: Are you going to belch? Are you going to do anything else?
1: Odds are, yes.
0: Any other bodily function?
1: Let me see if I can work one up.
0: No, let's not try. Jeff in Rapid City, South Dakota. Hello there, Jeff. Welcome. What's going on with you today?
3: Hi, Kim. It's great to talk with you. I've listened to you for many years.
0: Well, thank you.
3: Yes. Well, I am a college professor. I've been a college professor for several years, and I was wondering what the opportunity would be for me to use my experience and expertise to train AI and the responses it gives to questions or scenarios. And this would also help me keep my skills sharp.
0: So what do you teach?
3: Reproductive physiology and endocrinology.
0: Ooh, those are some big words.
1: Okay. What?
0: P.E. Jim. So, Jeff, how do you feel about your students using AI?
3: It's good and it's bad. I think it can be helpful, but if they rely on it too much, I look at it as being too much of a crutch for them. They have to be able to learn the material.
0: And so how do you approach a student where you know you look at it and it's like, this is all AI. They don't even know what they're talking about.
3: Usually I can ferret that out pretty easily on an exam.
0: Well, that would be it.
1: If you get a great A on a paper and then you get a 22% on the test.
0: Something's wrong. I wasn't. I'm sorry. I wasn't feeling good that day.
1: This math ain't mathing.
0: Oh, well, you know, here's the thing is that, you know, AI has closed a lot of doors, but it has opened so many doors. And, you know, if you have a certain skill set,

0: And especially with what you have. Now, are you also, and you have your PhD, obviously, right?
1: Correct, okay. Yes.
0: See, so you should be treating him with respect.
2: Oh, sorry, Jeff. thanks.
0: Is that there are different places
1: with more respect than my students do.
2: Yeah, see, look.
0: That was good. That was good. So there are these places where you can go online and you can see what they're hiring, as well as companies on their sites are also looking for what we would call like AI annotators, prompt engineers, authenticators, AI ethics. They are really looking for people that have some sort of educational background and some level of experience. And so, like, for example, I've mentioned here on the show that a friend of mine, you know, works as a VC, I guess you'd say partner in New York, and they actually came to him and said, you know, we'll pay you $800 an hour if you will evaluate all of our responses about mergers and acquisitions. And then we were talking about it. He's like, I'm just giving away the playbook.
3: Mm-hmm.
0: Okay, do I really want to do that? I have another friend. His name's Fareem, who is he's waiting to get his assignment after medical school. And so instead of sitting around doing nothing, because he graduated from USC Medical School with a 4.4, a little overachiever.
2: A little bit.
0: Okay.
2: Mm-hmm. Probably used AI, right, yeah. Jeff?
0: He did it by AI. And he's, you know, looking at different residency opportunities. Is that he's making anywhere between $80 and $90 an hour looking at responses that AI is giving to medical questions.
2: But doesn't he think the same thing, that he is basically digging his own grave?
0: That's an interesting question. I think there is always going to be need for the human empathy side of medicine. So you just have to know where to apply. Dana annotation.tech is one. Mercor, that may be something that you might want to look at because they're looking for science backgrounds. That's MERCOR. Okay. Centaur Labs, that's CENTAUR Labs, that's really for biomedical. So that may also be some. So there are these specialty sites that you could actually make some extra money. So that may be something where it could be worth more money. I mean, data annotation, and when you do get your profile set up, is that you want to make sure that you list, you know, any publications, any type of research that you have in these various areas. Because the more detailed information that you have, the more opportunities that are going to be put forth in front
2: of
0: you.
2: And you know AI is definitely going over your resume.
0: You know, they are.
2: Of course they are.
0: You know, and with the AI interviews, you know, one of the things people are doing is they're making a mistake. Is that, see, right now, a lot of companies are doing AI interviews first. Because why wouldn't they?
3: Mm-hmm.
0: And so you're talking to an avatar. And so some people are like, oh, you know, they look off to the side, they're checking their phone, because right, they're thinking, like, it doesn't matter. It's tracking everything.
2: Probably tracking it more than if it was just a person sitting on the other side of that camera.
0: And you do have to make sure that you look nice.
2: Right.
0: Do your hair, do your makeup, put a nice shirt on, pants, optional, you know, but.
2: The AI is going to call you a schlub if yes, you don't look nice.
0: No.
2: Rejected. Schlub.
0: More of the show coming up.
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0: 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All right. I wrote about this in the newsletter, and people are like, oh, Kim, you know what you're talking about. You know, you can actually get a one-way ticket to Europe right now for under $400.
1: Is that good? I haven't internationally traveled.
0: It's actually pretty expensive, inexpensive.
1: Okay.
0: It could be more, especially last minute. The problem is that travel from the United States to Europe is down dramatically.
1: So they're enticing you to come.
0: Yes, exactly. So if you haven't already looked at flights to Europe, I know it's last minute summer travel, go to Google Flights. There's also a site called Momondo. That's the first time I ever looked at that site.
1: And it's actually Momondo?
0: No, Momo. Momondo.
1: You don't say the Mo's 84 times like you did?
0: No.
1: All right. Momondo.
0: Momondo. Momondo.
1: Momondo.
0: Anyway, you can check that out. They're not a sponsor, by the way. If you're nervous, just book anyway. Federal law gives you 24 hours to cancel most bookings, and you get a free refund.
1: Oh, nice.
0: Something to keep in mind. And for more tips like this, make sure that you get our free newsletter. 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
1: Momondo.

0: Fence.
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5: News this hour at Town Hall. I'm Bob Agnew in Washington. Russian bombs have struck an apartment building in the Ukrainian city of Kharkiv. Authorities said the bombardment killed at least one person and injured nine others. Iran has closed the Strait of Hormuz again, citing Israeli attacks in Lebanon and what it calls U.S. bad faith in their interim agreement.
6: Friday, President Donald Trump said he was optimistic.
7: Well, those ships are flowing out of the Hormuz Strait like nobody's ever seen before.
6: Today, Israeli strikes on southern Lebanon killed at least 16 people, hours after reports of a ceasefire agreement. Israel vows to keep Israeli forces in southern Lebanon until any threat to Israel is eliminated. Hezbollah refuses to halt its attacks unless Israel commits to withdrawing from Lebanon, something Iran is also pressing for. Yesterday, Trump said this of the agreement with Iran.
7: And it's 60 days after making a deal, otherwise we will do things that won't make them happy.
6: I'm Lisa Dwyer.
5: Former Deputy National Security Advisor KT McFarland says that President Trump has done a good job of getting many of the Arab countries united against Iran.
8: So we now have a coalition of the Gulf Arab countries and Israel and the United States. That is the best guarantee for Israel's ongoing security that they could possibly ask for.
5: And McFarland spoke this week with the Salem Radio Network. A GOP congressman cites facts about gang violence as he staves off a charge of racism from a Democrat on Capitol Hill.
9: Texas Republican Brandon Gill pushed back against racism accusations from Arizona Democrat Yasemin Ansari. This comes after Mr. Gill warned about cultural changes from mass migration, citing Britain's gang scandal. Congressman Gill highlighted his own family's diversity and declared that the racist label no longer works to silence debate.
5: And that is correspondent Andrew Stewart reporting more on these stories at Town Hall.
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5: President Trump presiding over a Medal of Honor ceremony at the White House and mentioned the markets and how well they were doing on Friday.
11: President Trump awarding the Medal of Honor to a service member who fought in Afghanistan and to two Vietnam veterans. Prior to the ceremony at the White House, the president mentioning the deal with Iran and how U.S. markets are reacting.
7: We have some very important business to take care of. I just do want to say, though, the stock market just hit a new all-time high. The 401ks just hit a new all-time high. And oil is dropping like a rock. Other than that, it's another day in paradise.
11: Laura Winters reporting.
5: The head of Latin America's top development bank has made a case to Pope Leo XIV about the potential of rare earth mining. Ilan Goldfan, head of the Inter-American Development Bank, argues it could benefit Latin America if done responsibly. You'll find breaking news and analysis at townhall.com.
12: New allegations are raising questions about financial dealings tied to California Governor Newsom.
13: Reports claim nonprofit and political fundraising linked to Governor Gavin Newsom and his wife directed millions into a for-profit media company. Well, the governor set a record for so-called behested donations from businesses with interests before the state. The allegations also point to broader criticism of one-party rule in California.
12: That is John Scott reporting. UK police continue their investigation into a deadly train crash.
14: The incident occurred on lines connecting St. Pancras Station to central England in Scotland. Photos on social media show victims with head bandages and two damaged trains still on the tracks. Bedfordshire Fire and Rescue crews arrived at the scene after the incident was reported. The Times of London reports that Bedford Hospital staff have been alerted to possibly expect up to 50 victims. I'm Haya Pinjwani.
12: You'll find more on these stories at townhall.com.
10: 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The time is now 10:05, and we've got traffic and weather for you. Starting off with your weather forecast for today, we're expecting gradually clearing conditions. It should end up mostly sunny. Highs will be around 70 degrees. Tonight, patchy fog along with cloudy conditions are expected. Lows will be around 54 degrees. Your forecast for tomorrow, pretty much like today, clearing by late afternoon. Highs will be around 72 degrees. Same thing expected on Monday. Your Monterey Bay boaters forecast for today, south winds around 5 knots, veering to west this afternoon. 3-foot seas and southwest waves, 2 feet at 13 seconds, along with a very slight chance of drizzle throughout the morning. Moving on to traffic, not a whole lot to report right now, but we do have some slow-moving traffic near on Highway 17 southbound from the 85 connector midway past Vasona Park. You will find your top speed to be about 10 miles per hour. The time is now 10:06. Perfect time to stop by and pick up your canister of BTT 2.5. I have two of those left. Beyond Tangy Tangerine 2.5. This is the best one, in my opinion, out of all of them. And I have two canisters left here at the station. I will be here until 2 o'clock today. Coming up next here on your favorite radio station, it's time for Hour 1 of the Saturday Special with your host, Michael Zwirling, who is standing by.
15: Actually, I'm sitting by.
10: Oh, you are sitting. There you are. There you are, MZ.
15: You know, we used to have people here at everybody's favorite radio station mm-hmm. who used to stand by. They used to stand while they did their radio program. Ah. Remember that?
16: Oh, yeah.
15: Yeah. You don't stand when you do your show.
16: Stand by is good for you.
15: Should I stand up now?
16: Yeah, I think...
15: No, it'll hurt too much.
16: I think a couple of people stand by.
15: The microphone. Much closer to the microphone, please.
16: Very close.
15: Okay.
16: Still?
15: Kiss it.
16: Nah, that's disgusting.
15: It is sort of disgusting.
16: Everybody kiss the mic.
15: Right. Okay. Yeah. So, Dave, a personal question.
10: Yes, sir.
15: Did engineer Tim call you today?
10: He has not called me yet. I'm waiting for him to call them.
15: Oh, okay. He said he would call you as soon as we hung up today.
10: Okay.
15: Which was about an hour, 2 hours ago.
10: Okay. Well, he's a very busy guy, so I'm sure he'll get to it.
15: He certainly is.
10: Yeah.
15: He is busy running around the country, keeping radio stations like KSCO going.
10: Right.
15: Yeah. So, anyhow. So, well, I have the answer to that question. So, let's start the show officially.
17: Good morning.

0: Amy and I are so excited today.
1: Why?
0: Because we got to have a croissant-wich, a sausage croissant-wich.
1: Burger King.
0: From Burger King on our way in to do the Saturday special.
1: Yeah, we all cronged it.
0: Huh?
1: We all cronged it. Burger King.
0: You know what?
1: Cronging.
0: My lips just hit the microphone.
2: Good morning. Now stay right here on KSCO Radio.
0: I feel all contaminated.
1: I know.
0: I hope I don't get a ringworm or some sort of infection on my lip.
1: You wanted what? Pure Works?
0: Yeah, give me some Pure Works.
1: Okay.
0: I'm going to rub it all over my lip.
1: Wow.
0: God dang. Yeah. Here. Pure Works is the best thing you could possibly
1: have. But don't have any more.
0: Shh. Don't tell anybody that. Luckily, I stocked up years ago.
1: Wow.
0: Before.
1: You'll get back to me if you say don't have any.
0: Mm. But what happens if my tongue tastes my lip? There's no
1: alcohol.
0: You
1: told me to kiss the mic.
0: I did. And that was only a joke. I didn't mean it.
1: Well, you didn't know, but the popular song, you know, the singers, they all kiss the mic.
0: All right.
1: That's what started. Before, you always had to leave a certain distance.
0: I want to test the brain power of our some members of our audience.
1: Okay.
0: Okay? All right. And the phone number is, the regular phone number is 831-479-1080. I am going to pose a problem that I just recently was faced with myself when I was purchasing our croissant-wich, our sausage and egg and cheese croissant-wich at Burger King. I went there, and the lady who served me didn't have much of a sense of humor. But I asked her, I said, do you still have the two for, two croissant? It's like one for two. Do you still have the two croissant, which is for $6 special? She said, yes. So I said, okay, I want to get two croissant, which is, I want to get three croissant, which is. So how much would that be? And she said, well, it would be $12 because what are you laughing at?
1: Nothing.
0: Okay.
1: Go on.
0: Because she said, and I said, well, then how much would it be for two for $6 specials? And she said, a few cents less. It ended up to be, it was $12 and 73 cents or something. But if I got four, it was $12 and like, 36 cents. I mean, it was less. It was less to buy four croissant-wiches on the two for $6 special than doing it. You understand what I'm saying, right?
1: Yes.
0: So what would you have done? I won't ask you what you have done.
1: Okay.
0: Guess what I did. What would you have done, audience? Would you have bought, would you have got three for $12.76? Or would you have gotten four for $12.36? I want you to call 831-479-1080 and see if you can answer this brain teaser. Call right now. Right now, please. You know, nobody's calling. What does this mean?
1: Get up here.
0: Do you think the reason nobody's calling is because this is too hard of a brain
1: too
0: teaser?
1: Too early.
0: It's too early?
1: Saturday, they start, they get up, wake up at 12, 11. So right now, 10.
0: Oh.
1: 10, 12, so it's
0: Dave,
1: too early.
0: Surely there's nothing wrong with the phone system, right?
3: They appear to be working just fine.
0: Well, somebody's calling in. This is good. Okay. And somebody else is calling in. And somebody else is calling in.
1: Wow.
0: Someone from 831 area code, someone from 208 area code, someone from 925 area code. Good. I'm going to see. I'm very, very concerned about the state of the intelligence, because most of our audience is over 80 or 85 or 90, right?
1: Mm-hmm.
0: Yeah, and so let's find out what Tom would you have done?
4: I would have never gone there in the first place.
0: Oh,
4: you guys talk about eating at the best places. And you go to Burger King for croissant sandwiches?
0: Now, hold on a second.
4: That's gross.
1: No, very good.
0: To my standards,
1: delicious.
0: Now,
1: the best
0: Amy
1: fast
0: does
1: food.
0: Not like to be disagreed with here, Tom. So?
4: So?
1: I love it.
0: Yeah. If Amy, what Amy wants, Amy gets, if I know what's good for me, you know?
4: That's true.
0: Right. So, and we both like the croissant, which is anyhow. So, but you wouldn't have gone, but if you had gone, what would your choice have been?
4: I would have bought just two. You don't. Why buy more crap than you need?
0: I wanted to give one
4: it's
0: of the
4: gross.
0: Craps to Dave.
4: You pay money to buy worse? Gross. You're so funny.
0: Well. Okay, all righty. Well, we'll put that down as you would have done
4: all right,
0: neither.
4: Bye.
0: You would have, but okay, good. There goes. Now I'm going to take next. Jim and Marina, what would you done?
5: Yeah.
0: What would you have done at Burger King this morning if you were poor old MZ?
5: I would have got the two deal package for less, and I would have if I didn't eat all four of them. Well, you know what? For example, if Amy wanted one. And you were planning to eat two, I would have probably ate three.
1: Oh. That's a good idea.
0: But I wanted to bring one to poor Dave.
5: Well, that'll work. You can do that too.
0: Yeah, I did. Okay. So good. So that was, I think Jim and Marina is pretty smart.
1: Oh yeah.
5: Well yeah.
1: Very
5: yeah. Basic economics.
0: So I was worried that people might have their brains might have gone cabal. Cabal is Amy's late husband who was from Hungary. He was Hungarian. That's a word
1: cabal
0: that
1: means finished.
0: Cabal means finished.
1: You like cabal.
0: I think it's the funniest. I think it's
1: cabal,
0: the funniest
1: cabal.
0: Word. You know, and you laugh when I said I'm tired. I want to go cabal. I went to take a nap. Okay, Jim and Marina, thank you. I think you passed the test. Let's see what Steve O has to say. Steve, what would you have done?
6: I would have got four of them, and two of them probably without the cheese.
0: No. We're not asking that. Would you have gotten? Would you have gotten two for $6 specials?
1: Yeah.
0: Or one 2 for $6 special, and the third at the regular price? Because the idea here was to have an extra one.
6: Yeah. Well, I would buy two for, what. 2 for $6, so I would have got two of them. That way, I would have got four.
0: For the same money, basically. Right. Actually, for,
6: yeah,
0: less money.
6: Then I could have an extra one for Dave or whoever else, maybe somebody else that walked to the store.
1: Yeah, if there. You're here, we'll give it to you without the cheese.
0: Yeah.
1: Right?
6: Yeah, I would, I mean, the one I would eat would be the one without the cheese,
1: yeah.
6: Because cheese doesn't
1: know.
6: Agree with me.
1: I don't
0: know. Now, Steve, we know you to be a person who is very meticulous about what you put into your body.
1: Yeah.
0: You
6: correct.
0: Do not like to put bad food into your body. Now,
6: that's true.
0: Tom, the first caller who said, I wouldn't have done any of that. What the hell are you guys going to Burger King for? There's nothing wrong with Burger King, right, Amy?
1: No, it's
0: Amy,
1: fresh.
0: Now you don't, and but, you obviously don't think there's anything wrong with Burger King either, Steve.
6: Well,
0: right?
6: I think their breakfast probably isn't as bad as their lunch, you know. So, but I mean, I don't usually go to fast food anyway. But if somebody offered me one, I'd probably would take it
1: without the cheese.
6: Without the cheese, or I would take the cheese out.
1: I don't like cheese, but that's fine with me.
0: Wait a minute, it's a Chinese thing. You don't eat cheese, but I haven't seen you take any of the cheese out of our sausage croissant, which is
1: small piece. Fine, it's perfect for me. I just don't want the pizza.
0: You don't like pizza?
1: No, not
0: all the
1: because
0: of all the cheese.
1: No, no, no. I'm talking about different topping.
0: And you don't like lamb?
1: Lamb, I don't.
0: You don't like
1: but this? If they use the lamb, the kosher, you know, those.
0: If it's kosher, then no, it's okay.
1: They let the blood out, no smell.
6: What is kosher lamb? I haven't heard those two words put
1: together. You had to pray. Priest had to pray. You know, more, that's for the
0: priest has to bless
1: Muslim.
0: It. A priest has to bless it. I mean, a rabbi has to bless it,
1: no,
0: right?
1: Rabbi, I don't know about Jewish people eat the lamb. Are they?
0: Yes.
1: I don't know what kind of kosher they have, but I'm talking about Muslim. Normally is
6: okay. Do they bless the lamb before it's dead or afterwards?
1: Yeah, that's not the issue for the taste.
0: I'm not sure.
1: They had to let the blood out, all the blood out. So the meat is blood all out. The meat is no smell, no lamb smell.
0: Yeah.
6: So it has to do with how it's killed.
0: Yeah.
1: Yeah. And then if they didn't let bread out, as the French people, they doing lamb, they cook a very good lamb stew or all kind of thing. And they put the soaking in the water, also dump the water, also let the blood out, those blood out. That's what I heard from a Chinese chef. He told me about it, you know, because you cannot get a kosher lamb, so you had to soak in the water. And that led this blood to water out.
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1: What's happened?
0: Well, something about 4.7 FM.
1: Yeah. What's that?
0: But I don't know. It just,
1: okay.
0: But it's
1: so
0: gone.
1: That's
0: it's
1: what
0: gone
1: that's
0: now.
1: The answer. So there's a place, only one place in San Francisco is kosher lamb and beef. It's called the Old Beijing.
0: Yeah.
1: You know, we know the chef.
0: Can we go there?
1: You we've been there. You don't like it.
0: Oh.
1: Yeah, because they cook something, put a sweet sauce, you don't like it.
0: Yeah.
1: So you want them changing, they say no. So you never go back there.
0: Right.
6: Well, ask them without the sweet sauce.
0: Yes, that's
1: yeah,
0: what
1: but
0: I
1: you
0: did.
1: Didn't say it before they already
0: oh,
1: put
0: I thought,
1: it.
0: Well, then I'm unreasonable if I didn't say it.
1: You didn't say, you know, they put a lot, Steve always said, you remember, you always say the beef, they want some oyster sauce, you say you don't want it. They want a Haitian sauce, you say you don't want it. Right? I remember you. I remember you say you had no sauce. You want just salt, pepper. You don't want a sauce. There's a pre-made sauce.
6: I asked them to put it on the side.
1: Yeah. I remember that.
6: But then I could decide how much of it I want.
1: MZ forgot to tell them, so they mixed up the sauce.
0: Did you get the word, Steve, by the way, that that Comey is back on track?
1: Yeah.
6: Yes. Yeah. Good job. Too bad I wasn't able to do it.
0: I know. It just happened so fast, and it was such an easy thing. It turned out. So, but anyhow.
6: Yeah.
0: Yeah. Steve, for people who know, Steve is a good friend of KSCO. Steve in Belmont, been listening to KSCO online for years and years and years. It comes down occasionally to help us stay on track with our streaming and with if we have some problems. Ever since we lost our esteemed engineer Richard B. Luther II, Steve has been helping us. So anyhow, thank you, Steve, and I'm going to take our next caller, who is Nick in Boulder Creek. Hi, Nick.
8: Good morning. So, just a quick note. I spent my first 7 years of my life as a restaurant manager at Wendy's. And,
0: of your life? You mean of your working life, your working career, right?
8: Correct. I was a restaurant manager and, you know, just meeting in my life as a kid. And I really learned a lot at Wendy's. For example, you know how their hamburgers are square, right?
0: Yes, and very juicy.
8: And so back then, Dave Thomas still owned the restaurants, and he would take us and our little our restaurant corps golfing because he did a thing for like for the adoption. He was a big he was adopted himself.
0: Yes, I remember that. Yeah.
8: And so one day he looked at me and he was kind of chiming me because I didn't play golf very well, And he goes, well, you must have not read my book, did you? And I'm, you know, I had read his book. And he said, well, why are my burgers square? And I said, well, I guess because you said we don't cut corners. And he laughed, and then he was making fun of me because, you know, I was cutting corners as I was golfing.
0: Was it the correct answer to his question about why it was square?
8: Absolutely. They don't cut corners.
0: Right. Okay,
8: everything
0: good.
8: Is made fresh daily at Wendy's.
0: That's great.
8: So after that, I stepped up into the district manager position over at BK and Burger King.
0: Yeah.
8: And so here it is. What, 30 years later now?
0: Okay.
8: And I still will eat Wendy's. I still will eat Wendy's. But my 3 years at Burger King, yuck. The breakfast, you are correct. I will only eat breakfast there. The breakfast is actually good because those eggs are not, they're baked in the oven. They have like this oven that bakes the biscuits and bake the eggs.
0: Yeah.
8: So the eggs are not fried. And the only problem with that sausage croissant and the sausage, I call it a biscuit because you know how it's a croissant witch. I call it a biscuit.
0: Right.
8: So they deep fry that sausage.
0: No. I thought everything was on the grill. No.
8: No. No. On God, they put them in. They cook them in the hash browns, and so.
0: Ew.
8: Yeah. Ask them, and you'll be like, Nick in Boulder Creek was correct. So I always get the ham because the ham is not deep fried. I get the ham, egg, and cheese croissant, which.
0: Wait a minute. There's three of them. There's ham. There's bacon, and there's sausage.
8: Correct.
0: I thought there was just ham.
1: I
0: and
1: it's only.
0: I mean,
1: one.
0: Not ham. I thought it was bacon
1: only
0: or sausage.
1: Sausage. Pat.
8: No,
0: I learned something new right
1: yeah.
0: now. Thank you,
1: yeah.
0: Mark, in Boulder.
8: And the ham, egg, and cheese. The 2 for $6. I'm fat for a reason. So, yeah.
0: Nick is a fat man. Okay, what is Nick doing now? Are you still in the fast food industry, or are you retired?
8: No. Oh God, I live in California. You know, we can't retire here. No.
0: Yeah.
8: So, about maybe 10 years ago, I transferred over to IHOP. I was a regional training manager for IHOP. I worked in 3 restaurants in my life. And I was just so tired of it. And one of my managers way back at Wendy's was a truck driver. And he said, Nick, I make as much as you, and you beat your head against the wall. So I went and got my truck driving license, and I went over the road for about 5 years. And now I got a local job with the Teamsters, and I drive coach bus for a streaming service that's out of Los Gatos. So I drive up to the city in those big white coach buses. I drive up to San Francisco and pick up all those people down in Van Ness and Lombard, and I drive past your guys' place because I think you must live near that where it's like healthcare or something or the rainbow flag on the building because I've seen that in a couple of your pictures. Healthcare is a right or something like that. So
1: yes.
0: Well, it's that we passed that on our way home. That's true.
1: Yeah.
8: Oh,
1: okay.
0: It isn't okay. Near our home. No.
1: Yeah.
8: Okay. So yeah, I come down that and I turn Mission and turn left on Van Ness and go
1: Van
8: and I literally think of you almost every morning when I see that. Healthcare is
1: a
8: right.
1: Like, yeah, it's a landmark of San Francisco.
0: Well, is it a right or is it a privilege?
8: Healthcare is not a right. Healthcare is not a privilege. Healthcare is something that you either get or you don't. In the United States of America, Ronald Reagan made it so that you can go to the emergency room whether you have insurance or not, and they have to stabilize you. But, you know, is it a right because I'm fat and I want these boobs taken off of me? You know, is that a right? You know, no, I don't have the money to do it.
0: Wait a minute. Are you talking about man titties that you
8: yes.
0: have of being fat?
8: Yes, I've had these man titties. I grew them when I was 13. I'm like, what the heck in the world is this shit? I'm not a girl.
0: Yeah.
8: I don't even identify as a girl. What? And my brother always used to tell me that if they were on my back, he'd marry me. So.
0: What a great brother you have. What a great sense
8: yeah,
0: of humor.
8: torturous, brother, torturous. And it's crazy because I don't know. Well, yeah, you have a sister, but my brother.
0: I have a sister and a brother. Yes.
8: Oh, I didn't get a brother.
0: Very, very, very lucky to still have both of them.
8: Okay. Okay.
0: And
8: yeah,
0: myself.
8: My brother and I were. We were just we were mean to each other when we were little, but today we are best friends. So I'm very thankful for my brother. He's really helped me a lot.
0: Well, but, do you still want to get rid of your man titties?
8: Are you offering surgery?
0: No, but I was just curious because maybe there's somebody listening who might have a solution for you.
8: Well, I mean, you know,
0: we like to use KSCO as a service to our listeners whenever possible.
8: I often think about stopping in there and saying, where health care is a right, and go in there and I don't want these anymore. Where's my rights? I identify as a man who is a man.
0: So wait a second. Right. So you mean that you you actually drive up there every day?
8: Every day. I drive up in the morning, and then I bring everybody to work, and then I have a long split shift, and then I drive everybody home, and I drive back. The bus terminal where I pick my bus up is actually in San Jose. So I start in San Jose and drive up to San Francisco every morning, pick them up, come down Los Gatos, go back.
0: So wait a second. So you do a lot of driving. You live in Boulder Creek. You go over Bear Creek Road and hook up to Highway 17 or something, or what? What do you do?
8: Absolutely. And I have a five-hour split between my shift. So I drive home to Boulder Creek because I don't want to stay in the break room with, it looks like a prison yard there. You know what I mean? It's just, I go home. So I drive Bear Creek Road like four times a day, once in the morning, once in the afternoon, once back and then back again. I have 270,282 miles on my 2018 Jeep. And everybody keeps asking me, when are you going to get a new car? Oh, to put more miles on it? No, thank you. This one's paid for and it's fixed. So, yeah, I do. But not to be too disclosing, last year with my overtime and everything, I made $140,000, which, like, you know, in Iowa or Mississippi would be about, what, $14,000? So, I mean, I'm just above poverty level here in California.
0: Wow. God.
8: Can you believe I make $140,000 and I'm poor? I couldn't buy a home if I tried.
0: Wow.
8: Is that sickening? That's sickening.
0: So here's a question for you.
8: Yeah.
0: Why
8: Steve Hilton. There's my answer.
0: Why do you stay?
8: Okay. So when I got to California 8 years ago and I saw you on and I heard Rush Limbaugh and I heard Rush Limbaugh on your radio, and then I drove over to the station. That's the day that you got in that accident. I told you I thought you were a homeless guy. I didn't know who you were.
0: Right. That's what Amy said. Yeah.
8: Yes. And we talked about it.
0: She still says it.
1: Oh, I remember that. You're the one, yeah.
0: What?
8: Yes. Yes.
1: Yeah, he called last time. He talked about that. I remember.
8: I love MZ. I love him. And for a long time, I thought his name was MJ. And I used to call you MJ, and one day you're like, why do you call me MJ? I'm like, I don't know. Is that your name? You're like, no, it's Michael Swirling, MZ. And so I still giggle about that. But anyway, so I came here, and I lived with my brother and his wife, and they were fighting and fighting and fighting and fighting, just a horrible marriage. And I literally was ready to move back to Iowa. And I was at wit's end. And I walked into this church in Felton, which is my church. Like, I'm Orthodox. I don't have to know what that is, but
0: Orthodox Jew? No, church. Not church, yeah, because it would be
8: Christian.
0: Orthodox Christian, okay.
8: Yeah, like Greek Orthodox, Russian Orthodox.
0: Got it. Okay, now I know.
8: So they have one up in Felton. I didn't know that. I saw the gold dome, and I saw my crosses. And I'm like, oh, my God, what is this? It was kind of a sign. And so then I walked inside that church and I literally felt like I was home. And it was my little slice of heaven. And Boulder Creek in Santa Cruz has always been my heaven. Even though the crazy liberals overrun our area, I knew I was home. And I'm here to fight for Californians. I'm here to help us improve our lives. And so I go on Facebook every day and I expose their, you know, their hypocrisies. And, you know, I've actually made a lot of friends by being honest and being who I am. And
0: have you lost some friends also?
8: Oh God, yeah. I told you I'm in the Teamsters Union.
0: Yeah.
8: And they wanted me to be the union representative because I speak well, apparently. I don't know. And I know rules and I follow rules. So the other guy was, he's a union rep, and he was trying to talk me into it as well. And I said, well, you know, to be honest, I don't like the union. I do like that, you know, we're in a private sector union. I would not belong to a public sector union because it does belong in the private.
0: But what's the difference? I mean, I guess I should know, but I don't.
8: So a public sector union is like the teachers union, the bus drivers, the post office workers. They work for the government and they work for the people. And so they collectively bargain and they rip us people off and they do all their little shenanigans and whatnot have you. In the private sector, it would be like Tesla, would be like the bus company I work for, where the employer could actually take advantage of you, but the union contract, they have to follow that union contract. And it just makes a better working environment in the private sector, in my belief. But I still don't like it because I believe if you do your job, you shouldn't worry about it, if you understand what I'm saying.
0: Yeah.
8: So that's my belief. But I also don't believe in the union because they're always telling you, vote Democrat, vote Democrat. And I would vote for Satan before I'd vote for a Democrat, okay? And no, seriously, I would.
0: You would vote for Satan before you vote for a Democrat. Wow.
8: Absolutely. I would vote for Satan. Because what's the difference, right? So anyway, at least, you know, we know who Satan is. The Democrat says, oh, I'm for lower taxes, and then they raise their taxes. Mm. But, so.
0: I've never heard anyone say we're for, a Democrat say we're for lower taxes.
8: That's what I'm saying.
0: I've never heard them say that.
1: They say it,
8: you know, they're for affordability. Yeah. Yeah, let's raise their taxes. So, the guy was trying to talk me into being the administrator. And I said, well, you know, I might think about it because our president, the Teamsters president, went and spoke at the RNC in Milwaukee when Trump was running again.
0: Okay.
8: And the Teamsters president has never spoke at an RNC convention. They would burn in hell before they would stand up there and speak. And he stood up there and he said, I'm not endorsing President Trump. He said, but I understand that he's a businessman and he really wants to get us to work. He said that us Teamsters, because many of us actually do vote Republican, he said, are divided. And he said, so this election, we are not endorsing anybody, which was an endorsement of Trump. Because they always get behind the Democrats.
0: I remember that.
8: No matter what.
0: Yeah. You remember that, Amy, right?
1: Yes.
8: I told John, I said, John, you know, I might consider it because he was there. And John looked at me and goes, oh, you're a Republican? And I said, well, yeah. And not to be racist or anything, but he's black. I'm like, you're not? He goes, no, I'm not a Democrat. I'm a Democrat. I said, who enslaved your people? Who enslaved your people? Who gave you the Jim Crow laws? Who, you know, and I went through the whole thing, but he wouldn't listen to that. Now I know, oh no, rich Republican. I said, well, I grew up poor. You know what church mice are? They were richer than me because at least they could eat the communion crumbs. Okay? I'm poorer than a church mouse. And I had rich friends that there were Republicans and I wanted to be like that. That's why I originally wanted to be a Republican, because I wanted to be rich. Well, now that I'm a Republican, I'm poorer than hell, and the Democrats up here in Simi Valley, what do you call this, Silicon Valley, and they're richer than me. So I'm voting for the billionaire tax. You know why? Because that way they move away, and all these people that rely on all their taxes are going to go, what the hell? And then they're going to go to the 100 millionaires, and then they're going to go to the 10 millionaires. And the next thing you know, that postman who bought his house in 1972 in Castro Valley for $14,000 and can sell it for $2 million now, and he keeps voting Democrat, he's going to be taxed. I mean, enough is enough, you know? You have to meet absurd with absurd, you know? Meet them with crazy, only be crazier. I don't know. I just... So yeah,
0: Nick, I wish there was money in talk radio, because you'd be a fabulous host.
8: You know, I wish years ago when I first came here and you had all your crew there, I thought I can go out and sell and I can do a local talk show, because you had an old curmudgeon on in the morning, and I'm not going to say what his name was, but he was an old curmudgeon who was supposed to be a Republican, but as quickly as he could turn his coat like John McCain or like freaking Mitt Romney on Trump, he did. And I don't like that. Now, I don't agree everything with Trump. I'm not going to say that. But why would I feed the fire when they're stupid and they're wrong? And like I said, I would vote for Satan before I'd vote for a Democrat, period, end of story. And wow. So when you took that curmudgeon off on the morning, I went over to that internet thing that they had for a while, and I listened to him. I'm like, you know what? I can't do this. I can't listen to him. And now those two guys in the morning, they're getting kind of irritating too with you. So I've switched over to KTSA to listen to their morning show.
0: You're talking about Armstrong and Getty now, the syndicated
8: show?
0: Yeah,
8: I call them Opie and Andy or whatever the hell their name is. But yeah,
0: Opie and Andy is someone different. Yeah.
8: No, I know.
1: No, Rob Carson.
0: No, he's not talking about, right? He was talking about Charlie Friedman, I think.
1: Oh.
0: Right? Yeah.
8: Yes. So, yes.
0: Charlie the curmudgeon, yeah.
8: Yeah, he's a curmudgeon. And so there's the two guys that are in the morning on yours, and they're also on KFFO or something like that. And so, like, it's just, and they repeat themselves every day. And the one guy, he's the curmudgeon, and, you know, well, I like Trump, but. And he always has but. And then the other guy, he's like, oh, certainly. What do you like? I swear I'm listening to Curly all the time on the Three Stooges. And then I'm like, ugh, I can't listen to you, brother. I try. And I listen to it for a little while, and when they start talking Trump, I switch over to KTSA. There's some, I don't know, some syndicated children. Go ahead.
0: What's KTSA?
8: It's out of San Antonio, Texas. So there's an app called iHeartRadio.
0: Yeah, yeah.
8: So I have that app, and I used to listen to, what was the other one before KSFO? They bought their radio station. I don't know.
0: KGO. KGO.
8: Was it KGO?
0: KGO
8: okay.
0: was the big
8: yeah.
0: one, 810. And now 810 is still there, but they dropped the three-letter call. I don't understand why, but they call that KSFO now.
8: They used to be 560.
0: I heard. They were 560. That's right. That's right.
8: Yes.
0: Now they moved the call letters to 810.
8: Yes.
0: I think they do talk radio, but I don't think they do any local talk radio.
8: They do zero local talk radio. They consider Opie or whatever they are, Armstrong, they consider them local because they're out of, what, Sacramento or
0: that's
8: whatever
0: right.
8: in the
0: that's
8: morning.
0: That's right.
8: But I don't know if you ever listen to those two in the afternoon, though. Save California, something. Oh, what's their names?
0: Carl DeMaio. We see his YouTube videos a lot.
8: No. This is his name is John something.
0: Cobalt. That's out of KFI. Anyhow,
8: no. These people are out of L.A. and Orange County, and they are funny, and they just talk about pure California stuff. I really enjoy them. But because you have, like, nothing in the afternoon there until the amazing Dave Michaels comes on. And that show is cool. I listen to that show every day. So he's that Flight 1080.
0: Yeah. Yeah. It's a wonderful show. And Dave does a lot. The reason it's a wonderful show is he does a lot of prep, you know.
8: And I'll tell you why it's also wonderful. Because I listen to politics all day. I could tell you politics all the way back to 1976, because I know and I listen to a lot. But Dave takes us to another world. And when he got rid of that one guy that I think he kicked him off the show, he used to just be a naysayer all the time. He was married to a rich woman, and he always bragged because he was married to a rich woman, and he always wanted everybody else to give taxes. I don't remember what his name was, but he would be there on Tuesdays or Wednesdays with him, co-hosting.
0: Uh-huh.
8: And I think Dave kicked him out, and now I actually listen to Dave every day because I don't have to listen to that guy anymore. But I have one last thing.
0: So I'm all wet. What I've tried to be for 35 years is a voice for everyone.
8: You are.
0: We don't have – we're not a voice – What am I trying to say here? We certainly are. I've always tried to be a voice for everyone. And when people from the left call, we had very few callers, and now we have zero. We don't have any now.
8: Yeah.
0: And so we're not really a voice for everyone. I want to be a voice for everyone, but we can't because the other side doesn't call. And
8: they don't want to listen. They don't want to listen. Because if they listen to those two dudes in the morning, they would hear that the one dude is centered left. He thinks he's conservative or right or whatever. But if you listen to him and you understand what he's doing, that he's center left. And they would agree with him more often than not. But the thing
0: it's got to be painful for people to on the left to listen to talk radio at all, because there's no such thing as successful left-leaning talk. It's been tried many, many times, and no one wants to listen to it.
1: Do you know why?
0: Because it's humorless. It's just bitch. You know.
8: Look
0: at Rush. Look at Rush and his success. Okay.
8: Yes.
0: He was an entertainer. Very, very conservative for sure. You know, but conservative not first, entertainer first, right?
8: Always.
0: Sense of humor first. I have never heard of a talk host anywhere, local, regional, national, who wasn't humorless. Totally humorless. That's the only thing I can come up with.
1: Why they were humorless?
0: Because they don't have a sense of humor.
8: Remember when Rush used to do that, the parody of Tom Daschle?
0: The updates. The what?
8: No, it's Tom Daschle show. Welcome to the Tom Daschle show. Our first guest.
0: Wow.
1: But they do have the comedians. They do have the comedian, liberal comedians,
8: No.
0: They're just angry. They're angry, and they're cheered on by the other
1: late night show. I never watch it, but I don't know. They are liberals. You know that.
0: Yes.
1: You know who I'm talking about.
0: Yes, Jimmy Kimmel and Jimmy Fallon.
1: Yeah, and the other one, the Steve...
8: Colbert. They're irritating. You know, Jay Leno, Johnny Carson made fun of everybody equally. They were equal opportunists to make fun of.
0: That's right.
8: You know? And they made light of fun. It wasn't making fun of. They made light of what was going on. And that's the difference. It's a total difference. You know, these people today are a bunch of Joan Rivers. Now, I understand Joan Rivers, and I loved her humor. It was freaking hilarious. But, you know, you can't be mean all the time every day, you know. You have to have another side to yourself as well. You know, Michelle Obama's a man.
0: But is that true?
8: No.
0: It's not true.
8: No.
0: That's what Joan Rivers said, and mysteriously a few days later, she

0: She's a woman.
1: Well, wait a minute. Sorry. Amy's a woman.
0: But it's all about a woman. You know that.
1: But she doesn't.
0: If Amy's not happy.
2: I think all women's mean.
1: Huh?
0: If Amy's not happy, are you happy, Michael?
1: Hell no.
0: So it's about Amy. And I even agree it's about Amy. Because you know why? You have to treat your woman like a queen, period. So, because that's what she is. She's a queen. She's supposed to be your queen.
1: Have I learned that yet, Amy?
2: Never.
0: Yeah, but that's why he's a bachelor and he's like, what, 90 now? So, you know.
2: You're funny. Yeah,
0: God, I love you,
2: comedian.
0: Because you are you are the man. You know, people don't understand this, how much you put your heart, your soul, and your pocketbook into this job.
1: The pocketbook, for sure. The heart and soul, I don't know, because all I do is show up for the Saturday special.
0: If you didn't have heart and soul, you wouldn't have held a payroll for how many years you held. All those people who I thought would be out selling their shows were collecting a paycheck, driving around in a company car with a company gas card and had no appreciation. And they want to hit you know what my mom would say? Don't let the door hit you in your ass when you leave. Pardon my friend, I'll pay the fine.
2: That's a good one.
1: Wow.
0: But anyway, I don't want to take too much time in your show.
1: No, I like it. I like it. I like it.
0: But I do want to say one thing, one last thing.
1: Okay.
0: Dave Michaels, please bring back more products to the Dave Cave, because I hate going online. There's so much crap. Just every once in a while sneak some stuff in for us. That's all. You know?
1: Well,
0: yeah.
1: So I'm going to have... Did you hear that, Dave? Did you hear what Nick in Boulder Creek has said?
0: Because I've been there twice, three times now, and I have friends that go down there. But now they're ordering online, and they don't like it either. So... Because Dave is so knowledgeable. When you ask him stuff, it's like, oh, you need this, you need that. He's like a little mini pharmacist down there.
1: Yeah, he's like Pharmacist Ben or Doc Wallach himself. He really is.
0: Oh, God, you guys don't realize what a
1: pressure. Yeah, I realize it. I realize it. Yeah.
0: Okay. No, I'm talking about the audience. They don't know. He does so much, and he's so smart. He really, really is. But he needs to talk more about his hiking adventures, because, damn it, when he talks about his hiking, I get excited. And that's what I mean. It's like it's local and it's fun. He's talking about stuff that is our area, and I don't know.
1: Yeah, and it's not political for a change.
0: It's
1: my
0: not.
1: God.
0: And when he does get political, he's very open-minded. But when people talk stupid, he's like, no, that's enough of you. And he changes the subject. And I love it, because he directs his show. He really does. So, good job, Michael. Good job, Amy, and great job there, Dave Michaels.
1: Oh, my God.
0: So, God bless you guys.
1: All right, okay? Nick. Yeah, great to learn more about you and all the kind words you said about Amy and particularly me.
0: And I need you to do one thing for me, please, Dave. Mike.
1: Yeah.
0: MZ, please. You haven't done this in weeks.
1: What?
0: Will you just sing once today for us?
1: Oh.
0: And
1: okay.
0: I know that.
1: I was listening to,
2: you should have plucked this.
1: I should plucked this.
2: Because I had to sing in July 4th.
0: And you pick out what you think you sing best. I don't want to give
1: I don't know. It's, I haven't done it in such a long time. But I do go on my steps and my frights, and I like to listen to my YouTube music, right? And it feeds me stuff that
2: voice.
1: I like. And it makes me think, gee, can I do that song? I'm going to see if I can do that. Okay, thank you, Nick. I will do that. For no one, for no... Is that a Beatles song? And in your eyes you see nothing. No sign of love behind the tears. Cry for no one. A love that should have lasted years. Yeah, I got to find it. I got to look it up.
0: I love it.
1: This is a good segue to what Amy is going. Amy is going to educate all of us about what is going on with the Iran situation and with Trump and with the United States and what is happening, right? Because Amy understands it better than Trump does, right?
2: No, I want everybody to discuss it so we can open mind. We can discuss civil discussion. So different opinion, different, that's what we needed, right?

0: Absolutely.
1: But
0: God bless you guys. Okay.
1: Well, bless you too, Nick, and thank you so much for calling.
0: You.
1: So, there goes Nick in Boulder Creek. Now, so go ahead, Amy.
2: What?
1: Start.
2: I don't have much time left.
1: No. We have 7 minutes of this
2: seven
1: hour.
2: 7 minutes is not enough time.
1: But we have 2 hours afterwards. We have the 11
2: so
1: o'clock hour.
2: So we can start
1: hour.
2: A little bit and then everybody prepare
1: exactly.
2: to join the conversation.
1: Exactly.
2: Yeah, for what's going
1: okay.
2: on now, what's going on
1: so,
2: in the world.
1: So I will say, mm-hmm. I will say that I love Trump, just like I always have, mm-hmm. but this is going on so long. That it bothers me. I said, oh, not again. Not that Strait of Hormuz is closed again today.
2: Yeah, I want
1: right?
2: to ask you something.
1: Back and forth
2: no,
1: and back
2: I just
1: and
2: want
1: forth.
2: You one question.
1: Yeah.
2: All the audience, everybody. So you think, you know, the liberals, they're against Trump. Everything he does. Everything that they just do opposite. So right now, Trump would say we want a peace. So you think they will vote for war? My question.
1: Absolutely.
2: Okay. Really? So
1: yes.
2: What does that mean?
1: Anything against Trump. Just what you said.
2: Elections coming, midterm, right?
1: Yeah.
2: So what are those people? What are they want to have a war? They want America go to war?
1: Yes. If they voted for that,
2: that's great.
1: Trump.
2: So they're out. I don't think American people want a war. I don't think so. So they had to think about that. So now this time they will vote, agree with Trump, with a peace. Interesting. Very interesting. What do you think? Because they're against everything to go opposite. So Trump say, right now I want to sign the peace deal. I want to try it. I want to sign that. So they think, okay, let's get vote. They say he has no right to do that. Okay, what do you think they're going to vote for? Don't you think it's interesting to see that?
1: Now that you're bringing it up, yes.
2: Yeah. So what do you think? You think you, as an American citizen now, so far, you know all the situations. You want the American go to war?
1: Hell no.
2: You want your representative to say voter wanted to have a war?
1: Hell no.
2: That's what I'm talking about. So what do you think?
1: I just said.
2: So he want to have a peace. Of course, this is not easy. That's what I'm trying to think about. For realistically, it go back and forth. Because for the regime to changing, for the regime to corrupt, it'll take a time. You know, so we had to prepare for that. Because you look back the history, that's what I mean. I don't, 5 minutes, I cannot conclude everything.
1: You have all of
2: no,
1: the
2: No, I had to talk
1: also.
2: About the, what the we experienced or the regime changings, talking about and Soviet Union, corrupt, Berlin Wall fall, talk about recently the Cuba situations and changing regime, how they changing the, you know, the course, the consequences and facing, not just the time, you know, it's a lot of important things. No, because we're not going to be, do you believe American go to one country can change in this country?
1: No.
2: That's the way it's going to do it. Trump don't want to do that.
1: Right.
2: That's why we had to stop with this. But that we use, what do we use? Not armed force. Not for force
1: economic.
2: To change. Yes. Money. Follow the money. Think about that. Right now, Cuba, even they were out and no power for how long? Couple of months already, you know?
1: Mm-hmm.
2: And they're still struggling. And finally, just 2 days ago, I don't think of our meeting, so-called mainstream meeting, reported that much. Maybe like 5 minutes, 3 minutes, maybe 2 minutes, maybe 1 minute. Talk about they wanted to change the ownership of 90% for private owned. Don't you think that's changing?
1: That's huge. That's huge.
2: That's changing.
1: Yeah, but why don't you hear about it?
2: Economically changing. And so that's way, but that's take a while, take a course to go there. Talk about Vietnam, okay? American people probably familiar with Vietnam because the impact to American people. We send the people there, ground trooper there, right? So they fought, actually, we lost. We lost,
1: and
2: they become a communist. And but, last I visiting there is 2016. And, That time, they not the, still had one party, Communist Party, one. That time still is. But already I feel they're going to change it. The next one will be have two party, have an election. So then they're going to open the door. How long since what year we finish with Vietnam? So we completely out, they're not finished. I mean, just defeated by communists.
1: Yeah, well, 50, what year? 53, what year? 73,
2: think
1: 74.
2: About that. Yeah, because long that time, ago. I was very familiar with, because number one, I come from a communist China. That time, China was supporting Vietnam. Also, they sent me to the border, just close to Vietnam, the province. So I know lots of things about Vietnam, the war, you know. So that's very familiar to me. Also familiar to me, the Cuba situations, because that's also communist country, and Russia.
1: It's amazing what's finally happening in Cuba.
2: Yeah. So that take how long?
1: It was 1956,
2: 59.
1: Yeah. is when Castro took over Cuba.
2: Yeah. And, so how many years?
1: My best friend Jose, who was the station manager here, and I had planned to go visit Cuba. Mm-hmm. We never did. We never made it. And he died in 2009, you know.
2: I visited the April 2019. So I witnessed what's going on then. And then since
1: Fairly recently,
2: I know exactly how the communists did it to them. But that time China already opened, you know. So it's not just, you know, the financial situation, you know. Everything what happens inside is not from outside. Outside, you try to change and occupy, that doesn't happen. Had to be inside.
1: Clearly.
2: So, the Iran, 47 years.
1: Okay.
2: Right?
1: Yeah.
2: So, we want expect this in 3 months, 6 months to changing everything?
1: No.
2: Impossible. So, we had to give time. But right now, very interesting is why I think my time is up now.
1: No, you got...
2: No, for 30 seconds. Yeah. So that I'm talking about, you think they will vote for to have a war? So they got lost. So you think people were supporting Democrats if they voted for have a war against Trump to have a peace? If they do that, they lost.
1: I think I'm starting to understand what you're saying.
2: Yes.
1: But we got 5 seconds left of this hour. KSCO Santa Cruz, Salinas, Monterey, San Jose, back in 6 minutes.
3: Breaking news at Town Hall. I'm Bob Agnew in Washington. Iran says it has closed the Strait of Hormuz again. That's because of ongoing tensions between Israel and the Hezbollah terrorists. The Hezbollah terrorists continue to fire rockets at Israel from South Lebanon. Israel and says it will not pull out of that area until those attacks stop. And Hezbollah says the attacks won't stop until Israel pulls out. Meanwhile, President Trump has warned that Iran, that if they do anything to violate the agreed-upon ceasefire, it could change if they don't fully comply within 60 days. House Speaker Mike Johnson told the Salem Radio Network this week, Republicans have an excellent chance of maintaining control of the House of Representatives in the upcoming midterm elections.
4: We've got great candidates, an extraordinary record to run on, a great environment, and meanwhile, the Democrats are going stock-raving mad. There's an insurgent left has taken over the Democrat Party. The Marxists are taking control. They're openly running as socialists and anti-Semites and everything else. And I really, really like our chances in the fall. I'm convinced we're going to win.
3: And Johnson says Democrats have lost their way as a party.
4: These people do not appreciate the life that we have in the greatest nation in the history of the world.
3: Johnson spoke with the Salem Radio Network this week. President Trump is showcasing the new Air Force One.
5: The former Qatari-owned jumbo jet has the robin's egg blue exterior of the old plane with the underbelly painted navy blue with a red stripe above it. The tail has a massive American flag on it.
6: This plane was transformed into a flying White House at a level of luxury that nobody's ever seen before.
5: President Trump spoke after stepping off the new plane at Andrews Air Force Base. He confirmed he would be taking the new jet to the NATO summit in Turkey next month. This is a so-called bridge jet. Until a new Air Force One arrives from Boeing in about 2 years. Ed Donahue, Washington.
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3: Secretary of Defense Pete Hegseth has announced a six-month Pentagon review of American forces in Europe. Correspondent Ken Lorman reports that review's outcome will depend on just how quickly European allies take responsibility for their own security.
8: Hegseth is criticizing NATO allies for not providing access to bases for U.S. forces to launch attacks on Iran. He also accuses Europe of prioritizing gender equity and climate change over defense. The review could impact NATO's collective security guarantee, but U.S. nuclear weapons will remain in Europe.
3: And NATO Secretary General Mark Rutte has noted a significant increase already in European defense spending under prodding from President Trump. Gas prices falling to below $4 a gallon on average. That's bringing a little relief to drivers who've been dealing with a soaring cost ever since the war with Iran began. Breaking news and analysis at townhall.com. A large fire has almost completely destroyed a luxury resort in the Dominican Republic.
9: The blaze has forced the evacuation of almost 1,700 tourists. Local media reports an Italian tourist died in the fire, and several other tourists required medical assistance. The Viva Dominicus Beach by Wyndham Resort is located in Bahia Hive. It's a popular destination for American and international tourists on the southeastern coast of the island nation.
3: That is Andrew Stewart reporting. On Wall Street, it was a winning session to end the week on Wall Street as investors were optimistic about what's going on in the war between the U.S. and Iran, even though there are some new question marks emerging over the weekend. But investors took the Dow up by 72 points on Friday to close up at 51,564. The NASDAQ was up almost 500. You'll find more on these stories at townhall.com. 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
7: 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The time is now 11:05, and we've got traffic and weather for you. Starting off with weather for today, we're expecting conditions to gradually become sunny. Highs will be around 70 degrees. Tonight, patchy fog along the coast, cloudy conditions. Lows will be around 54 degrees. Both tomorrow and Monday, gradually clearing, mostly sunny by late afternoon. Highs will be around 72, 73 degrees. Your Monterey Bay boaters forecast for today. South winds around 5 knots, veering to west this afternoon. 3-foot seas and southwest waves, 2 feet at 13 seconds, along with a slight chance of very light drizzle throughout the morning, which hopefully will have burned off by now. Southbound 17 from the 85 connector to the Cats, top speed 10 miles per hour. Things gradually picking up, but you will not be back to the limit until you make it past the reservoir. Again, that's in the southbound direction. Heading into Carmel, we've got stop-and-go traffic from Monterey all the way into Carmel. So if that's part of your trip, part of your plan today, please keep that in mind. The time is now 11:06. 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
1: It sure is.
10: Oh, hello, darling. I hate to hang up on you.

Okay, Amy has the floor now for maybe the whole hour. We'll see. Amy understands a lot of this that I don't.

0: Welcome to hour number two of the KSCO Saturday special for June 20th, the longest day of the year, I believe. Wow. And when I was a kid, I used to say, what do you mean? I thought all days are 24 hours. No, the longest daylight of that 24 hours is June 20th. Anyhow, so here we are. Last hour, we were just getting into Amy's explanation of what she clearly sees as the strategy and of the handling of the Iran war. And I'm going to turn it over to her right now. And don't bother to call. If we want to invite callers, we'll invite callers. But we're not going to take any callers, probably for the rest of the show. Unless Amy feels like taking callers, right?
1: I want the people, everybody, discuss these issues.
0: Oh.
1: Yeah.
0: Okay.
1: Because they may have I will open mine. Also, I think they may have more information. I don't know. I just only can say what I think, what the information I got, you know. Basically, I talking about the regime, for changing regime. For my own experience, I'm a 74, you're 75, and most of people being experienced.
0: I'm almost 75. I'm 74 and a half.
1: Doesn't matter. Yeah, you can count every day. So anyway, I'm talking about the lifetime we experienced, right? What did we experience? The Vietnam War, right?
0: I sure
1: From
0: did.
1: That, there's a lot of things changing. I'm traveling around the world, so yes. I know. I traveling around, especially in the country, changing the regime or changing regime. I visit because I'm curious about, like Russia.
0: Mm-hmm.
1: I visit Russia in 1998. That time they just changing, but it take a long time. You know, number one, you had to have their own economy was go to hell. You know, it's not because Reagan said Gorbachev tore down that wall, you know. It's not the Americans say that. Also, not that just Kissinger went to China to play this game and, you know, to unite China to defeat Russia. That's definitely have a reason, have the effect, but the really, really falling down is their economy. It's no question about it. Because the Soviet Union, the communism system, since 1917, it doesn't work. So people just get very, very poor. And at that time is a joke, you know, in talking about you want to date somebody, you want to get engaged, get married with a girl, and what's the best gift? It's not an engagement ring. It's just a load of a toilet paper. Think about that. They don't even have a toilet paper. 1998, I visited Russia. It's not cruise or anything. You know, it's from Poland and go through Belarus and then go to Russia. All the way has no bathroom. They say that to us, so a bush stop. You know, I thought that was joking. I really think I was joking. Bush stop. What's bush stop? It's a real bush stop. You understand?
0: You go. If you're a guy, it's easy.
1: Guy, much easier. Woman is difficult. You know, and then one of our the group, and also we in the van that was from started from the Netherlands, in Amsterdam, and the tour guide and the driver, they both military. Have a gun. You had to have a gun. And we in the car, you know, then you had to pay the money for the mafia. So when we get in Belarus, they told, I was sitting in the front, they let me to. And the driver told me, say, you had to sit in the back. We had to get our car coming from Belarus. He was an ex-KGB agent. He speak English, that's why. Sasha. And he coming in, they saw his face. They know you pay already. You can't go. Otherwise, they're going to stop the car and maybe rob, kill everybody. They can do that easily. Unbelievable. you know. And then he come out, sit there, so that means this car, this tour group, we already paid. We pay the mafia to go through this route. You know, you hear what I'm talking about. So it's a real story. Is that time already for you need a leader, Gopchop. You know, but he's idealist. So he cannot hold to handling the realities when things, the economy, the regime changing, coming for, and from communism to something else, whatever. So for a long time, in that time is Yeltsin. So it's a mafia control. Yeltsin's daughter is one of the mafia head. So later, Putin, when we left, then Putin come along and had to make a deal with mafia, allow them to have some operations, but under his control. But why he becoming, you still need a dictatorship to control, which was the military. So all the communism for the end of it, all become a military regime. That happens, you know. It's not gonna. They even very clearly in that place, Burma, right? So I visited Burma because I was sent to the labor camp very close to Burma. So I urgently to know about what's happened to Burma, right? So they end up you are very fragile when you have this Western democracy system, election, whatever, they all very fragile, very, very fragile. It take a time, then back to the military regime, back and forth, man. So we cannot, you know, expect that Iran, we can change in regime overnight or for a short period. So best we can do right now, also, you didn't know, they have a three, I have a lot of friends from Iran. I talk to them. They know much better than me. They have all the informations, what's happened, really happened to their country, right? So they keep on telling me they are not Muslim. So don't call them Arab, because that's not there. They are not Arab. They speak Persian. They are Persian. They speak Farsi. You know what I'm talking about? It's different, totally different background. But that's a long history to talk about. I don't even, you can talk for 10 hours, 20 hours, whatever it is. So long story for short, it's not easy to changing a regime. And also not for you know, the force occupied. Doesn't work that way. So we controlling their oil, which was their only the supply for the money. So we controlling that. And so we can ask them to give up the nuclear weapon. So I'm talking about Obama give them the cash. It's not the cash. I have to say that. It's not the cash from America. You know, our taxpayers' money is frozen their assets. Because they have a lot of assets in U.S., you know that, when mm-hmm. the two relationship, you know, the things, Carter, right? Mm-hmm. So we just frozen their assets and sanctioned them. So they become a very poor, actually, just, but the only thing they have is the oil. And they're still right. dealing lots of business with China. I know lots of people. I know people in China. They're dealing lots of with Iran. You know, so that's why China tried to use that to use the Chinese digital money to replace the U.S. dollar. Be honest with you, don't think the military power is the one right now we're controlling the world. It's not. It's the U.S. dollar, our currency. Because you say, how much is the gold cost? Mm-hmm. People, is a dollar, say how much ounce, right? And U.S. dollar, not mm-hmm. renminbi, and not the ruby, not any currency, mm-hmm. not any, not euro. Euro try. But they are, why they fail? Because they are become another Soviet Union. You know, when Berlin was for Europe falling apart, they some Germany united them, and then they started this European Union. That's a big, huge mistake because they pick another planned economy. It's never going to work. Soviet Union is planned. economy. China's planned economy is all bankrupt. And just people so poor, you didn't know how poor, you cannot imagine. Because when Russia just for 1998, I told you, number one, the all the way there is no bathroom, real bush stop. Think about that, right? And then we were staying in the hotel, and they give you a, now right now you would say this health food, you know, those black bread.
0: Yeah.
1: You know, that's all they have. If you don't finish today and tomorrow, they still put it on your table. I say, well, I want a fresh bread. They say, you didn't finish yesterday. So,
0: what a way to live.
1: No, that's how poor they are. We are starving in Russia 1 week because we want to see everything. We went to the Red Square. We went to the Kremlin. We want to see everything. We even went to the Swan Lake. Right. So when we finished 1.5, two weeks, we're starving. So we got to Finland. That's close to Finland. So we just rushed to the restaurant. We ordered everything in the menu. It's 1998, okay? So the Putin come out, that was Yeltsin time, and that was mafia control everything. And the Putin come out, make a deal with mafia, also control the military, okay? For those countries, the changing regime end up all military regime. China also is military. What do you think? They're fighting. So who's control the military? Who control the country? That was, yeah, because why military? Military is a machine, can kill people. They're scared, so they cannot have a revolution.
0: Uh-huh.
1: They cannot throw your government away, right? That was, yeah. That's so clearly, you know. So think about that. We had.
0: So
1: to,
0: how does that connect to what is happening in the world now?
1: No,
0: that's what
1: yeah,
0: I want you
1: that's
0: to
1: I'm talking.
0: To
1: so we, American people, only look at the gasoline price. That's all they know about. What else?
0: That's like, all they care about.
1: They care about it. Like, it's not that simple. You know, so this Iran, the regime, 47 years control. Right now, we disarmed, disabled then, at least, I don't say 100%, but the major military power. And also, they cannot make nuclear weapon at least 5 years or 10 years. They can go get back. Yes, they can. You know, but not immediately. So it's a time. It's a time. And then look at the inside. Anything, when this happened, anything is not just one block. No. They have three different, they fight. That's why you cannot get these things always back and forth because inside of that, and they now agree with each other. Three different opinion, the parties, actually. Basically, yes. Military, but they, of course, they wanted to religion to on top of that. You know that,
0: mm-hmm.
1: right? So they think that was the superior leader. So it's the military lead, I mean, religion leading this country. That was before. They used that to rule people. You know that. Religion, military, or the Torah to rule the people. Rule the country, right? To control.
0: Mm-hmm.
1: That's all about it. So those people, they're not going to give it away quietly. You know, we killed, 39 people of the leader, including three, as I know, they were actually the pro-American, the government, but they all been killed because in the same meeting, right? So bullet cannot target it. Oh, this one died, that one doesn't, right? So that's take a while to get settled. And right now they still different. But the people, from government representing not religion, not military people, and they wanted to have a peace. The reason is they want to survive. Because otherwise the whole country paralyzed. There's no money.
0: Mm-hmm.
1: How do you can afford the military? You either people, either each other, or what? Probably have to.
0: Jeez.
1: I'm talking about realities. So anything, they were the verge. But look at Cuba, even without the power for that many months, they're still struggling or they don't want to give up what are they ruling. you know,
0: well, they're
1: any communism.
0: To now,
1: listen
0: they're
1: to me.
0: Talking about privatizing.
1: Oh yeah,
0: we
1: yeah, yeah,
0: about
1: yeah.
0: That last
1: 90%
0: hour.
1: Privatized. Yeah, so they had to give up, but they had no way they can survive. They just can't, including the ruling parties. They ruled everything. Communism, the end is not people own. They say people own that. The end is a communist party, whoever the ruling class, they own everything. They nationalize everything. That's Cuba, you know. That's any country. And that's in the.
0: That's what happened with my friend's aunt.
1: Yeah, you know
0: he
1: that.
0: Moved, when he mm-hmm. was 6 years old, he and his mother moved from Spain to Cuba, where their aunt was fairly well-to-do. She owned hotels and stuff. And then Castro moved in, took control, nationalized her hotels. She had nothing. I think she committed suicide. It was just awful. Mm-hmm. So, so that was 59. So 67 years now. Things are finally changing in Cuba, right?
1: Yes. And then one thing I realize is doesn't matter what they're changing, they still have one thing better than China. The right. Religion. Because they didn't destroy a cemetery. Catholic cemeteries.
0: Mm-hmm.
1: Still there, beautifully maintained. I was shocked. And they, interesting enough, Castro died. Mm-hmm. Wanted to bury in their family cemeteries,
0: mm-hmm.
1: which was not communist. So that's what I'm talking about. That's the root of a people I'm talking about. Are they really being ruined completely 100%, or they still remain that? As long as you remain this traditional, the culture, and not the completely cancer culture, communism, even Russia. You know, they didn't abandon people cannot listen to the classical music, Tchaikovsky. They didn't ban the Swan Lake, but not in China. China, the Cultural Revolution, that's what the liberal happened here. They do this cancer culture, just remind me Chinese Revolution. Get your culture out, the statues, everything destroyed, remember? For a while, here
0: how
1: in United States, we saw it. They want to change everything.
0: Yeah.
1: Right? So that's the, from the rule you completely
0: that
1: take
0: will
1: it up.
0: That will resume, too, if Trump or Trump-like
1: the Trump
0: people.
1: Is the only one right now.
0: Yeah.
1: Doesn't matter Republican or Democrats. God want to bless America. 250 years, so we still going to remain, or we just also finished? This year, we decided.
0: What do you think?
1: I will depend on God to want to bless America and think we deserve to be blessed again, or we not deserve to be. So, it's gone. It's gone. Look at Europe. Look at Europe. Right? So clearly, you know, that's what I'm talking about. The Soviet Union, the regime changings up to now, they still, the financially, you know, is still very, very poor. China is different. Lots of difference, I tell you. Since the Deng Xiaoping. So number one, you need a leader. You're changing regime not from outside. You need a leader willing to open the door, but that you cannot completely throw away the communism. China, they can't talk. They end up in just a military regime. Any uncertainty, any turmoil in the internal political turmoil end up will be military regime. Any changing regimes. That's what happens inside. You know. But some are small countries. Look, Cuba is a very small country. Right? So one thing, how do we did that first, Venezuela? Cuba even sent up the military to Venezuela.
0: Mm-hmm.
1: You know, that's why when I go to, was 2019 April, the last cruise ship, that was during Trump, right?
0: Yeah.
1: And then Trump said, no, if they send a soldier to Venezuela, we had to censor them. So cut off all the cruise ship, cannot stop in Cuba. So no more. That time they totally rely on the tourism. But that was very sad, very sad. You know, I know all those American people that they ask me why they use two currency. American dollar and also Cuba money, whatever the is, have a different store. And you go, I went to both store, because China before just like that. And those, because lots of Cuba escape from there by the boat, you know that, in Miami, right? They land, so they send the money back to their families. So they have American dollar. So you have American dollar, you go to that store, you can buy meat, including only chicken. But then you go to this store for the Cuban money, and you buy bean and rice, a limited amount of it, and they use coupon. That was, I come out in 1982, is no coupon in China anymore. Finished the coupon era. Before, when I was born, and I think it started in 1960, they started the coupon, you know, the ratio. The things. So I know very well those things, and also becoming the two currency, you know, those things I know I explain to all the American tourists because they don't understand what's going on, why have two currency and why the coupon cannot buy the basic things. And this is a seaport, I mean, Havana, right? This used to be a wonderful bustling cities, you know that, before Castro, right? And
0: yes.
1: All the, yeah, shows, all kind of nightlife, I mean, unbelievable. And you go to the restaurant, if they stay owned, and the market is no seafood. I say, what's happened to the fish in Cuba? They don't come into Cuba anymore or what? They say, no, you don't allow. If you do your own fishing and you shot, executed. That's what they told me. Because they all belong to the state. Stay on the seafood. That's 2019.
0: Still?
1: No. That's why they were not open. They wanted to get all the investment from everywhere. They opened, 90% all for private. They nationalized. So that's why they wanted to changing this. So, but it's not overnight. It's not overnight you can do that, you know. You know, China, Deng Xiaoping started this open door, so the foreign investment coming, right? And then Xi Jinping get there. You know, I mean, China, I can talk forever, lots of things I don't want to talk about. It's a very unique situations financially. You know, they are stay controlled, but they relatively give you the free market economy. So that's why I get people get rich first. That's what Deng Xiaoping said. And that time, rich in China is 10,000 yuan is a rich from 0 to 10,000, right? It's a big difference, right? And then give back the land to the farmers because he believe China is agriculture country, also that kind of populations, right? So you need food. You have to feed people. This is most important.
0: Mm-hmm.
1: Yeah. So, give land. So, it was a miracle. I just can't believe in 1992, I left in 82. In 1992, I went back. I look at the market, the things they're selling, they have all the things. I almost cry because in my life living in China 30 years, I never seen they have a meat in the store, they have a chicken, they have all kind. They all seem like a miracle. They all come out. Why? With free economy. So people were produced. So that's different, the system. It's not because they had no nothing. Why they had nothing? Because the system make nothing.
0: Well, had the system changed? Obviously,
1: yeah,
0: it had.
1: Yeah, changing, but not overnight. I took 10 years to see the difference.
0: I see what you're
1: saying.
0: I see
1: people don't have to stand in line, you know. I remember you have the coupon, your 1 pound of egg per family per month, and 2 ounces of meat per person per month. That's where I live in there that time. And then all of a sudden, I was shocked, you know, how come we are very poor? It's not why poor, because the system. because that communism system took away the incentive. So people don't produce. So people here had to understand. It's not happen overnight or tomorrow you have nothing left, right? It's graduate. But what's the end? It's horrible. It's nothing. So that's why we don't want to go that direction.
0: Well, things are changing now in a
1: No, that's not changing. No, that's the only chance right now we have. Only chance. God gave us Trump. Only chance to changing. In 250 years, we can renew or we no more. Finished. Same as Europe. That's how important. I don't know if people see that or not. So that's the last fight. That's why I wanted to say and to tell people to think about seriously everything. But I'm talking about right now, I will see, because they were against the Trump left and right, not just left, right too. You know, whatever he does, they are against anything, anything. So now there's two issues, war or peace. How are we dealing with Israel right now? See, they're going to against Trump. What are they going to react? I want to see it.
0: You know, what are you asking?
1: I'm talking about lefties. They think they want. They think. Oh, first they say Trump want a war. Oh, went towards the war. Now you want a peace. No, they're going to against it. They want a war. I want to see it. What do they react? Okay, rightist peoples. They say that we sold everything. Trump sold everything to Israel. Israel was started this war. That right now, Trump said. Israel think Trump is a problem. What do they think now? They're going to support
0: him. Saying Trump is Israel's lapdog.
1: What do they say now?
0: Now, what do they say now?
1: Yeah, I want to see it. That's left and right. That's two things. Immediately we see it. Next couple of days.
0: That's why we don't have anybody from the left calling, certainly calling, and probably not even listening to you or the Saturday
1: Special.
0: They don't
1: want to listen.
0: KSCO.
1: I don't care. They listen or not.
0: Mm-hmm. Yeah. Okay. So, is that it? Or do you want to open it up?
1: I open it up by everybody. People know more than I do. Lots of intelligent people.
0: So you want to open up the phone lines?
1: Yeah, sure.
0: Now?
1: Anybody want to talk? Okay. If nobody talk, it means nobody interested. Fine. That's fine.
0: Yeah. That's fine.
1: One way the other.
0: Nobody talks. So 831-479-1080 if you want to call. Answer Amy. Put out your thoughts on the Saturday Special, and it'd be interesting to see. For the last half hour, it might have been just too intense for everybody, and they might have just.
1: If nobody call, you sing.
0: That's right. I promised I would sing, During the break, I didn't bother to go look for that for No One from the Beatles, which I wanted to try. Okay, well, we do have a caller. Only one. Johnny in Pebble Beach, you're on KSCO.
2: I promised I'd always take off speakerphone. Did you see what Tulsi Gabbard dumped on Anthony Fauci, Amy?
0: Yes.
2: Not good. Oh my God!
0: Yeah, but
2: amazing.
0: But he has a total 100% for the rest of his life, you know, pardon from Biden.
1: Immunity.
0: Yeah.
2: Apparently, it wasn't the Chinese. Apparently, gain of function was done. Paid for by the United States of America. It just shows you. I mean, Aunt Tulsi Gabbard, on the way out the door, by the way, amazing what you've gone through. And by the way, I hope you guys invested in SpaceX, please.
0: Nope.
2: It's genius.
0: Nope. We're afraid. You did.
2: I bet the farm. I told everyone to bet the farm. You want to know why? See, why I invested in him, just so you know, on KSCO, Michael's warning, Johnny Lane, my family invests only in great South Africans, the most amazing people of all time. From me and Amy believe in South. We believe in Africans, right?
0: So did your family make another $1 billion?
2: We did okay. But what the great thing is, me and Amy believe in diversity, equity, and inclusion. We do invest in Africans.
1: Yes.
2: You know, Elon is, right, yeah. Amy? We don't discriminate, do we? Mm-hmm. As long as they're brilliant, right? I mean, and this is Jensen Huang. Jensen Huang, like, he's a Taiwanese. See, this is Amy. I said Hong Kongese. See, Amy's the best of everything. You got an amazing lady, by the way.
0: I sure do. And she's mine, because, all mine, nobody else's.
2: No, but if you think of the Jews going through, if you think of biblically the struggles, what you don't understand, see, Amy's gone through what the Jews have gone through, you know, freedom, you went to prison, Egypt, you know, it's all just, you know, it's amazing. I mean, you've met such an amazing person because her story is the story of people that can overcome. You know, something that's, and remember, you and I, EMZ, we couldn't have lasted in jail. Like, okay, you and I would have confessed everything.
0: You've said Come that on. Many, many times, and I don't know whether I would have done that, but I don't
2: think I would have.
0: I don't think I would have lasted. I agree with that.
2: No, I wouldn't have been like John McCain. I would have sold out everybody. Yeah. I'd been, can I get some dim sum? You know, can I get some, you know? See, you're laughing. But what I mean is, this is what's amazing about America. We got you, a Jew, with a Chinese, with a, you know what I mean? And me, another Reformed Jew, Mel Brooks Jew. I mean, it's just, it's amazing. God puts together them. And you got, wait. You do have Dave Michaels, genius, right? It's, you have a crew there that is an amazing group of people. And Z, you know, sometimes you don't compliment yourself. You attracted some amazing people around you. Can you take a compliment, MZ?
0: You know me, I just love compliments.
2: So what do you think? Amy's over the top today? So what do you think? Is she over the top today?
0: She is over the top today. She's always over the top. But today, I gave her the chance to have the floor for as long as she wanted with no interruptions from anyone. That's the thing that was different today.
2: But what do you think about, what is Amy, what do you think about a South African becoming the world's first trillionaire?
1: Well, I'd say the last Saturday, right?
0: Yeah, we talked about that last week.
1: Yeah.
0: Yeah, and you're all in favor of it,
1: I
0: right?
1: say the made in USA.
0: Right, it could only have happened. It could only have happened here.
1: Not in South Africa, not in Canada, and only here.
2: Jensen Huang. That's so
1: right.
2: Understand.
1: Not in
2: Jensen
1: Taiwan, not in China.
2: Yeah, not in China. So no, understand USA, his, yeah. They all met at Oregon State. And do you know his cousin? She's in charge of AMD. Oh, Amy, you love it. Oh, the only the richest people in America are now Taiwanese, Chinese. You know what I mean? Like only, they're not, Xi Jinping didn't create these people, right? Mm-hmm. They created themselves.
1: Yes,
2: isn't that amazing? And MZ, it's just a tribute to all of us. And everyone hates on Trump. They hate him. He was in a war. Now they hate him that he cut the wrong piece. I mean, it's not, like nothing he does can be right. There's nothing this man can
0: do. Johnny, are you literally in Pebble Beach today, Johnny? Or are you in
2: I'm looking at
0: California?
2: A Rolls Royce Phantom. I'm looking at
0: Are you looking at it?
2: I'm sitting in Pebble. Actually, I flew in a big Gulfstream, a 650 ER. Uh-huh. I flew in a big, giant ER. It's sitting actually at Monterey Airport right now. I flew in a big jet. Actually, I flew in a guy named Mark somebody. Wait, he did Meta. Couldn't be. He left the house in Pebble Beach. But what I'm saying is, if you want to connect up, hit me up, and we'll all go out. I'm in town. And I was actually bailing back east on another project. We're shooting two movies back east.
0: Right.
2: And so, like I said, I love Amy. I love you both because Dave, because all of you are what makes America great again. And
0: well, we hope we can continue. That's what I'm always worried about. Johnny, thank you very much for calling. We got to take Brian in Monterey County Jail next. Brian, you're on.
3: Hello. Yeah, I wanted to comment. I've tried to get a hold of you guys for years, but
0: well, you got us now, and thank you for not giving up.
3: No, thank you for accepting. But Amy, I sure miss China Uber Alles. That was one of my favorite shows. And just today she got me because of how, it's funny, she comes from another country, but she can see so much that's going on here that, you know, citizens and the Democrats just they take for granted or don't see as far as the freedoms, regardless, you know, what's going on in Iran, what's going on in China. They would rather see us fail just to see Trump fail, and that's sad, you know.
0: Yep. It's very, very true. Now, are you in Monterey County Jail? Are you an inmate, or are you a guard or something, or an administrator?
3: No, I'm an inmate. I'm here at Soledad, the state prison.
0: Oh, okay.
3: So I listen to you every day, and I've gotten a few people here to listen to you. And believe it or not, there are some people here with common sense.
4: This call and your telephone number will be monitored and recorded.
0: Okay, well, I don't care, and I guess you don't have a choice, Brian, right?
3: No, but I just, like I said, I wanted to let Amy know and you know how much you mean to a lot of us that don't have a say right now, because you guys speak for us, and, you know, we appreciate it. And God bless you.
0: May we ask how long you've been there and why, or is it none of our business?
3: It's just, I got involved in stuff I shouldn't have gotten involved in, and I've been down since 2017.
0: And
3: so
0: I have about 10 years. Okay, are you in the home stretch? Maybe you're not looking forward to getting out. I don't know. You might be in better shape there than we are here.
3: No. I hate not being able to comment on all the stuff going on. and I highly beg people to support Hilton. I think he's our only hope here.
0: Did you happen to catch our interview with him?
1: Do you have a vote?
0: Yeah, yeah. Can you vote, Brian?
3: No, not till I get out.
0: I see. Okay.
3: But wow. I beg everybody else to, and my nephew, they were talking about Steyer, and my grandnephew is 5. So I asked him, I said, so now that the boy is 5, have you explained to him yet that he may not be a little boy? And he said, don't be still. But I said, well, that's what you vote for Steyer. You want them, you know, they push that.
0: Oh, I see what you're saying. So you right. Wow.
3: Yeah, so you can't say that's stupid if that's what you're voting for.
0: Are we allowed to reach out for you?
3: No, I just have to. I listen to you all the time. I can only take incoming calls. I mean, make out calls.
1: So how long you can talk on the phone?
0: Yeah.
3: Oh, 15 minutes at a time.
0: Mm-hmm. I see.
3: Yeah.
1: Once a day?
3: No, ma'am. No, I can talk all day long. But it's just 15 minutes at a stretch, and you got to call back.
1: A cell phone or their phone?
3: I just...
1: Line phone.
0: Their phone.
3: No, they're on the tablets.
0: I'm seeing the tablets.
1: I think they say monitoring.
0: In the caller ID, it's a very interesting phone number, you know, that I have, you know.
1: No, so they say...
3: That's what my nephews tell me.
0: Yeah.
1: No, they say you are monitoring, recorded.
0: Right.
1: Yeah.
0: Well... Can we arrange for you to be a guest and have callers call in and interact with you, even if we're willing, with the understanding that you'll have to drop out every 15 minutes and then call back?
3: Yeah, I would help you with anything I can, of course. One thing I wanted to mention, because I know Dave was talking about it, Mr. Michaels, but...
0: Yeah.
3: They talk about the thing about how in prisons we get the tablets. And there was a news thing saying, they're $1,200 tablets or something, and we can get on the Internet and all that stuff. That's not true.
1: Mm-hmm.
3: You're only allowed very...

0: a regular segment here on the Saturday special, maybe right at the beginning of the second hour, where we check in with you and, you know, get
1: he's
0: an update.
1: He's not there anymore.
0: No, he's here.
1: Yeah, I think it's
0: Brian, you're here, right?
2: Yeah. Yes, sir.
0: Okay. So
2: yes.
0: is that a doable idea for us to have a regular segment with you on the on the Saturday special, say at the top of the second hour, or the top of the third hour, or whatever?
2: Yeah, we'll see about working something like that. I'll give you a holler back, and I'll see what I can arrange. But I know it's going to hang up soon. I just want you guys to know how much you mean to us, and they just have to accept the call. It's not collect. We pay for it, but it's just you have to accept, and I thank so much. Thank him for accepting, because, like I said, I've tried to call for, like, 2 years, because you guys are the only station around that makes sense, and if I was from this area and knew more people, I would have people trying to go out and get ads for you, because I know how it is.
0: But something that nobody wants to do. Yeah. So.
2: I thought about so many times who I could talk to, but if I think of something, I will let you know, because it is not fair for you to have to support this when so many people.
0: We have our share of advertisers. We do have all the advertisers you do here on KSCO have been here with us for years.
2: Right.
0: And they were they were pitched years ago, but no, there's nothing I could do in the world to get anybody else to pitch advertising or support, for financial support for KSCO.
2: And
0: it's the most miserable job in the world, so that's why no one wants to do it. Even people who love the station.
2: No, not really. Not if you just get out. If everybody got out, and if they're even shopping somewhere at some small business, it's easy enough for, you know, KGO listeners, or KGO, listen to me. You tell how old I am now.
0: Yeah.
2: KSCO listeners.
0: KGO was a wonderful station. It's no more.
2: It was a wonderful
0: station.
2: 15 years ago.
0: I patterned KSCO after KGO. You know?
2: Oh, but you've far surpassed it. You guys are so, you're like listening to family, you know, and listening to even the back and forth between you and Amy. It's like home week. You know, I feel like I'm sitting there having a glass of tea listening to you guys. So I thank you. And like I said, I'll be in touch soon, and I'll see what we can work out.
0: That'd be great, Brian.
1: Thank
0: you for calling in. Years ago, there were a lot of people who listened to us from Soledad State Prison.
1: Yeah.
0: And I hadn't heard.
2: There are.
0: I hadn't heard from anybody in years, but now I'm so I'm so thankful that you called. Yeah. Yeah.
1: Mm-hmm.
0: I'm so happy you're able to.
2: Yeah, because
3: this call and your telephone number will be monitored and recorded.
0: That's
2: fine. In fact, I've given a few people little AM radios just so they can so they can listen. But because that's how important I think it is for you guys to give this side, because why I like you is you're not one of these people that are Trump deranged, but neither are you one of these people that automatically Trump walks on water. And that's the way I am. I love our president, and he does make mistakes, and I'll mention the mistakes, but he has done better for us than anybody in my lifetime since Reagan.
0: Yeah.
2: So it's, you know, I just, God bless Trump and what he's trying to do.
0: Amen.
2: And he could get a lot more done if he didn't have people on the other side that wanted to get him no matter what.
0: Yeah.
2: You know, it doesn't matter if the country suffers. It's like with the thing with Iran.
0: Yeah.
2: He was kind of forced to end it because they were going to cancel all the money. Then what's he going to do? They would rather see the war ended and then later Iran do something, and then they can say, oh, well, see, Trump didn't finish it. See what Trump got us into.
1: Yeah,
0: of course.
2: When if they would...

0: support him, we could have gotten it done and got, you know, perhaps the people in charge. And, you know, when you get somebody that their whole goal is, the Ayatollah once said something along the lines of defiling their children before their wife and children before them, before they kill them, you know, meaning Americans.
1: Yeah.
0: And how can somebody say that, oh, they, one of the Republican congressmen or congresswomen said that, well, they may mainly want peaceful coexistence. But that does not sound like peaceful coexistence. And when you have, if you watched, there was leaked cell phone video of when everybody was coming out and marching for the Ayatollah's funeral and whatnot. But there was leaked cell phone video from a couple different Iranis that the IRGC, the soldier.
2: You have 60 seconds remaining.
1: Oh, my.
0: And telling the people to come out and march, you know, basically if they knew what's good for them.
1: Right.
0: So people on our news see the people marching and think, oh, they support them. But when you're told your family will die if you don't, this is what Americans are supporting that don't pay attention. But they're going to hang up, and I appreciate you very much. I shall.
1: Thank you, Brian.
0: Back.
1: Is that your again, real name, Brian?
0: Yes, sir.
1: Okay, great.
0: Yes,
1: so,
0: sir.
1: Yeah, I hope we can do so. I'd love to have you be a regular segment person or a host on the station. It would be wonderful what we could do with that.
0: Yeah,
1: what
0: I'll,
1: a service.
0: I'll see what we can help you with at one point.
1: That would be fantastic. Thank you so much for calling.
0: God bless you all, and God bless all the listeners, you and Amy, and God bless the United States. Thank you. Have a good day.
1: Thank you so much. Bye-bye. Here is Dave in Live Oak. Hi, Dave. You're on KSCO.
3: Hi, Michael. Hi, Amy.
1: Hey.
3: Thanks for taking my call.
1: You bet. Here we are.
3: There you are. I was having a great morning, and then I was leaving the beach, and I remembered it was Saturday special time, and there you guys are. So, it made my morning even better here.
1: Well, bless you.
4: Thank you. Bless you.
3: Oh, yeah. Thank you, guys. I was talking to someone yesterday about, I don't know if you can remember, but how many years ago that the lagoon, I had to drive through the lagoon. The water was over the road, and it was blocked down there. And remember that day that you gathered everybody around with shovels and...
1: Yeah, we were fined $50,000 for that. Did you know that?
3: That's what I was going to ask you. What was the outcome of all that?
1: Let's see.
3: Well, let me try to help you. I think the lagoon was filling up so much and it was threatening the towers and your property, right?
1: Yes. We were afraid that it was going to short out the towers and cause irreparable damage to our transmitter, which would
3: right.
1: be very, very,
3: county,
1: very expensive. Yeah.
3: The
1: county wouldn't do anything, and so I was explaining this on the Saturday special
3: right.
1: to the audience, and God, you know, bless the people who were listening. So many of them came with shovels and helped us dig a little 1 foot by 1 foot wide by 1 foot deep a trench. You know, across maybe 75 feet of the beach. It didn't take all that long to do, just to get the water started. Okay, and some people who refused to identify themselves, they just said they were. So this woman, I'm thinking in particular, said she was a concerned citizen, and she called the sheriff's deputies.
3: Sure.
1: And the sheriff's deputy came and said, "You got to stop this. You got to stop digging this because you are unnaturally helping." And I said, "Protect the radio station." I sort of interrupted them. I said, "Yeah, we're protecting the radio station so that we don't get shorted out, and so that the people can continue to have a radio station to tune into in an emergency for emergency information." And so the apparently what we and all the listeners who helped us with picks with shovel, it was easy digging, you know, it wasn't hard, it was just sand, you know. Yeah. We were ordered to stop, and the people, there were some people supporting this, the concerned citizens who came in and started kicking sand into the trench.
3: I don't remember.
1: Oh yeah, that was a major part of it, and I said stop that, and the cops refused to stop it because we were the ones who were doing the illegal activity, and they were doing, and they were preventing us from doing the illegal activity. Anyhow, it was awful. I received a notice that we were being fined $50,000 because we had done what we were not allowed to do.
3: Right.
1: And I said, this is absolutely ridiculous. And one thing led to another. And what was the fine was reduced from 50 to 25 to 10 or something. And finally, it was reduced to, I think, $4,000 or $5,000. And I said, you know what? I will pay that. But I'm not going to pay it to your county fund.
3: Right.
1: I will pay it to an environmental nonprofit of my choosing and approval. And they said, no, you got to pay it to our fund. And I said, okay, let's go to court then, because I'm not going to pay it. Screw you. It ain't going to happen. And they said... And they called me back about a half hour later, and they said, okay, what environmental fund do you want to do it? And I said, the Monterey salmon and trout fishing, which I understand is having a 50th anniversary celebration here pretty soon.
3: Wow.
1: Oh, KSCO Santa Cruz, Salinas Monterey, San Jose, though.
5: News this hour from Town Hall, I'm Mary Rose. Says it's closing the Strait of Hormuz due to ceasefire violations by the U.S. and Israel. According to multiple reports, Iran's Joint Military Command cited Israeli airstrikes in Lebanon among the key reasons on Saturday. Meanwhile, diplomats are gathering in Switzerland to try to advance the ceasefire agreement. Vice President J.D. Vance confirmed today that he's preparing to join the talks soon after canceling his scheduled trip late Thursday. And Iran state media said its negotiating team is still expected to travel to Switzerland for talks with the U.S. Former Deputy National Security Advisor K.T. McFarland says President Trump has done a masterful job of rallying Arab countries in the battle against Iran.
6: And the test of all of this will be the Abraham Accord. You know, historically, whenever there's fighting in the Middle East, the Gulf Arabs, Saudi Arabia, Kuwait, et cetera, they sit it out. They let everybody else fight, and then they just watch from the sidelines. This time, President Trump has managed to bring those Gulf Arabs to our side and to Israel's side.
5: McFarland spoke this week with the Salem Radio Network. Attacks continue between Israel and the Hezbollah terrorists firing rockets from southern Lebanon. Stefan Jaffa, who lives in northern Israel near the border, says people there do not support a military withdrawal from southern Lebanon without the dismantling of Hezbollah first.
7: We cannot just stop and pull out because here where we are, we need to be protected against the Hezbollah. The war started with Lebanon because Hezbollah was firing at us. This is not an Israeli initiative. So we had to find some safe room in order to defend our village.
5: More on these stories at townhall.com.
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5: It's the official start of the summer this weekend.
9: Sunday is the longest day of the year for half the planet. The summer solstice this Sunday marks the longest day of the year in the Northern Hemisphere and the start of astronomical summer. It's the opposite in the Southern Hemisphere, where it's the shortest day of the year and winter will start. The Earth's axis is tilted at an angle as it travels around the Sun. Solstices mark the times when the Earth is tipped most extremely, either toward or away from the Sun. That means the hemispheres are getting very different amounts of sunlight, and the days and nights are at their most unequal. I'm Haya Pinjwani.
5: President Trump has unveiled the new Air Force One, a formerly Qatari-owned jumbo jet now converted into the U.S. A U.S. presidential aircraft. The plane features a bold navy blue and red exterior, departing from the traditional robin's egg blue. Breaking news and analysis at townhall.com. Federal prosecutors are bringing new charges as the Trump administration continues its effort to dismantle Antifa's nationwide network.
10: The Trump administration is notching another victory in its crackdown on Antifa after federal prosecutors charged 15 people accused of obstructing immigration enforcement operations in Minnesota. The defendants allegedly coordinated efforts to disrupt an ICE operation in Minneapolis using blockades, tracking tactics, and intimidation. The case is the latest in a nationwide effort targeting Antifa-linked extremists and terror suspects. Willie Nelson, The White House.
5: As people gather to celebrate Juneteenth at events across the U.S. yesterday, former President Barack Obama and former First Lady Michelle Obama welcomed the first visitors to his presidential center in Chicago. A million visitors a year are expected to come together at the sprawling campus honoring the nation's first black president. More on these stories at townhall.com.
8: 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The time is now 12:05, and we've got traffic and weather for you. Starting off with weather for today, we're expecting mostly sunny conditions. Highs will be around 70 degrees. Tonight, patchy fog, cloudy conditions, and lows around 54 degrees. Your forecast for both tomorrow and Monday looking pretty much the same. Sunny conditions by late afternoon. Highs will be in the lower 70s. Your Monterey Bay boaters forecast for today, south winds around 5 knots, veering to west this afternoon, along with 3-foot seas and southwest waves 2 feet at 13 seconds. Moving on to traffic, Highway 17 is where we will start. Southbound speeds from the 85 connector to the Cats pretty much stop and go from that point to just past the reservoir. Speeds will be about 10 miles per hour tops. Once you make it past the reservoir, things will pick up. They will slow down again as you get closer to Scotts Valley. It looks like we have an accident near... Let's see if I can get a name of a roadway there. Well, as you're heading into Scotts Valley, be ready for some slow-moving traffic somewhere near Fontenay Villa. Other than that, your roadway's looking relatively good. Northbound traffic heading into Santa Cruz from Aptos through Soquel. Top speed about 20 miles per hour. Slow-moving traffic in Moss Landing, north of the harbor in both directions. And that will wrap it up for traffic and weather. The number to call in with your traffic reports is 475-1080. 2 hours left if you want to stop by and pick up a canister of BTT 2.5. I have two left. I will be here till 2 o'clock. The time is now 12:06. Coming up next here on your favorite radio station, it is time for Hour 3 of the Saturday Special with your host, Michael Zwirling. That be you, MZ.
1: Yeah, okay. Thank you, Dave. Dave Michaels. Well, we want to finish our call with Dave in Live Oak, and there, we got one coming in from Tom and Carmel, too. But before we get to the... Oh, yeah, I got to turn on Amy's mic here. Also, I found For No One karaoke from the Beatles, and I'm going to email it to myself. If I can figure out how to do that. All right. For some reason, the damn thing isn't... Oh, here it is. Now I can press send. Good. I think that's it now. I think I got it. Good. So I will sing.
11: Wow.
1: During this hour, I will sing.
11: Yeah, people start calling now.
1: Yeah, they're going to start calling. No, please, not anything but that, right? Okay, so Dave in Live Oak, we had to cut you off before. Actually, we didn't. The computer did. The alligator did. You were talking about the station. I was telling you about the fines, and right. I ended up paying. It was either a $4,000 or $5,000 fine to the Monterey Bay Trout and Fishing. You know,
3: nice.
1: That was the end of that. However, we learned a lesson that we must never, ever try to protect our radio station.
3: Yeah. You know what? When you just told that story and then about the counter-protesters kicking the sand in and how the sheriff's deputy kind of passively protected them,
1: yes,
3: where they were the ones, doesn't that remind you of these days, contemporary times, like when the Jewish students were getting
1: messed up? You're missing all this good stuff. I want Amy to hear this. She had her headphones off. Go back, because I want Amy to hear everything that you just said. She missed all of it.
3: All right. Hello, Amy. How are you doing?
11: Very good.
3: Okay.
11: Yeah.
3: Okay, great. Yeah, no, I was just telling Michael when he was recounting the story about once we started digging the trench with the shovels to protect the radio station, a very mm-hmm. simple to get the water out to the ocean. Lunatics on the other side of the, well, I shouldn't call names. The people on the other side of the discussion came and actually were breaking the law, I would think, by kicking sand in the, well, they were at least doing something that was not very nice. And I was telling Michael how the sheriff protected those people mm-hmm. and reminds me just the same days this year, 2025 and now, when you have the Jewish students being harassed and assaulted and the police do nothing to the people that are assaulting them. Mm-hmm. And anyway, it just reminded me of the same type of, where the cops are on the side of the lawbreakers, depending on what political orders you have or what political ideology that you just as a sheriff's deputy possess. I don't know.
1: Mm-hmm. Wow.
3: Anyway, I love that Michael told the whole story. I'm so grateful, Michael. I was talking to my friend the other day, and I said, hey, do you remember when, because she lives nearby, too. I live very close. I live on 7th, and I drive by your radio station every day, twice a day maybe, because I cruise the point. And she lives over there on 38th. I said, do you remember when Michael had to dig a trench to try to save the towers because mm-hmm. the lagoon was up?
11: I remember that. I didn't know get fined. I remember that. You
3: I'm
11: say people
3: Michael
11: coming with a shovel to help.
3: Yeah.
11: Yeah.
3: I didn't remember the resolution, so I'm glad, Michael. You got a great memory, Michael. Thank you.
1: Amy says it's shot. It's all but she said my mind is
11: no,
1: all
11: no, long-term memory is good. The short-term memory have problem.
3: Yeah.
11: Also, he's searching for the words.
1: Okay.
11: Recently. That's not good.
3: I'm so grateful. I'm grateful that you remembered that story, so he could tell it, and now
1: how could I forget something like that? Holy Christmas.
3: I agree. I also want to ask you one more thing. Oh, before I go, so I've been listening since 1989 because I was working up at UCSC, and we had the earthquake, and it was kind of like, you know, 3 or 4 days of kind of Santa Cruz was in a, you know, state of emergency.
1: Yes.
3: Whatever. And so I would hook to KSEO. I always listened to FM music. I didn't listen to AM radio. You know, I was young. I was, you know, whatever. But so I was on my lunch hour, I would listen to KSEO, and I'd hear all those people, all everybody back then. And it was great and it was informative, but that's what got it on my dial. And then I started listening to Rush. So that was before you bought it, because I was 89.
1: That's right. Two years before.
3: And it's an absolute wonderful treat that we all get to enjoy in Santa Cruz. And like that guy in Folsom Prison? Or is that where he was from?
1: Not no, Folsom, but Soledad, yeah.
3: That was very interesting. I mean, that was really
1: very much, yeah. And by the way, Raisin Farmer David sent a email about jail voting. The guy that called you from jail needs to make sure the Democrats aren't voting with his name.
11: Yeah. Mm-hmm. Yeah, mm-hmm. Yeah. Yeah.
1: Thank you, David,
11: for
1: emailing that. So,
3: but you know what? Even though David mailed that, California rules, it's still possible that we could know all that and know about the risk, and those Democrats could still get that guy's ballot and still vote.
1: Yeah.
11: Yeah.
3: That happened. You know that, right?
1: It's so entrenched, it's unbelievable.
3: Yeah, it's entrenched. And I guess one more question. I don't want to hog all the time.
1: It's
3: but...
1: fine. Listen, as long as you compliment me, you can stay on forever.
3: And we'll preempt
1: the next show even.
3: Well, we better not preempt
1: Duncan. Yeah, no. Not a good idea.
11: Not today.
3: I've already told you that I was already having a great morning, and then I remembered it was 11:30, and I had an hour and a half of Saturday special left, and it just made my morning. The sun came out. Oh, my God. It's just a great day. but one more thing. So Elle is at the airport. I know that's a sad thing, but that was such a horrible thing. But you guys were firsthand you were witnesses of that day. Mm-hmm. I didn't go down there that day, and I didn't hear your show that happened right afterwards where you probably – recounted how the people there were yelling Nazis and all that stuff. Mm-hmm. And then Ellis went away. And
1: great big sign said, "Welcome, fascists," pointed right at us, right at Amy and me, you know. And the people who were holding those signs were old, 80, 75, 80-year-old plus liberal ladies.
11: Yeah.
1: You know, and they didn't know what they were holding. They just said...
11: I asked the lady, I have a conversation. I say, "You're America. You love this country?"
1: What'd she say?
11: I say, yeah. So I say, "Why do you think we are fascists?" He couldn't answer. He said, "Well, that's not what I... They don't give me this sign to hold." So,
3: my God,
11: can you believe that, people? Jeez.
1: Yeah.
3: Isn't that... This just in.
1: Amy and I on Monday attended an opening, a ribbon cutting, for the new airport restaurant there. Woody's at the airport, and it's from Tim Wood, who is the proprietor of Woody's at Monterey Airport. I don't know if it's called that, but he is the owner. Very successful restaurant. Our friend Shallow, we feel very, very bad for what happened to her after working very hard for years. But Woody's at Watsonville Airport is now open, and if you go there, we had a sample of the food and it was pretty damn good. It was very, very good.
11: Excellent food.
1: And so if you want to go by there, be sure to mention that you heard about it on KSCO, and you'll be able to give it a whirl and see what you like. But I'm sure I can't imagine anybody wouldn't like, because it's really good food and really reasonably priced and everything. Mm-hmm. So,
3: Michael, I hate to tell you, but I kind of hold a grudge, and so it would make me kind of sad. It would be bittersweet to go there when Shallow.
1: I know. I know what you're saying.
11: Yeah, we have the same feeling when we were there. We think about that.
1: Yeah.
3: Anyway,
11: what happened to her? Yes.
1: Okay. Thank you.
3: I'll give it a whirl.
1: There goes Dave in Live Oak. Here's Tom in Carmel about fines and draining the swamp.
12: Hey, hello, everybody.
1: Hey.
12: Hello. So I was there, and that was actually on December. Let me just check here real quick.
1: Yeah, help us out there.
12: So that was December 15th, 2015.
1: It was like 4 years before I knew you, Amy.
11: I think I had one more time at Nick. People was shoving there too.
1: Maybe, right, yeah.
11: I would already know you. Yeah, that might be 2020 or something.
1: Yeah, okay.
12: And love forever. Love is blind, right? It's awesome.
1: Yeah.
12: Anyway, so a little story. So I'm going to read this to you real quick because I just pulled it up. KSCO Santa Cruz, California station owner Michael Swerling is in a tough situation, stuck between California environmental laws and the need to keep his station on the air with current weather conditions creating flooding problems for his transmitter. Swerling was prevented by sheriffs from digging a trench that would allow floodwaters to drain, as they usually do, after a citizen complained to police about potential violations of the environmental laws. A look into the law indicates Swerling will have to try to convince officials to serve the public is worthy of protection as well. KSCO has long been recognized as one of the nation's most community-involved as well as marketing innovative local talkers in the nation. Swerling says the situation the solution does not involve harm to the beach or the marine life, but activists have risen to challenge his desire to do a minor excavation. Okay, so that's the news.
1: That's because they hated Rush Limbaugh, and they hated me.
12: Well, they did.
11: That's California, you know.
12: You bet. You bet. Absolutely right. So so I was living, I had a condo on the beach at Pajaro Dunes at that time. And a similar thing happened with the Pajaro River backed up. And it was flooding up to some of the condos there on the beach.
1: Oh, yeah.
12: So we had to wait until a clearance was provided by the state to be able to breach that beach, because at that, in that point, it was because of immature steelhead. So they're supposed to migrate to the sea naturally. Anyway, we had to get approval to do that. So then they put in the heavy duty equipment and breached it. But so that's the story, and you're absolutely right. So I also wanted to tell you that I live in Monterey now, and so Woody's is really popular there at the airport. In fact, I meet clients there regularly for breakfast or lunch.
1: What do you do, Tom?
12: I'm a real estate broker.
1: Okay, great. Good.
12: Yeah, and you and I know each other from years past when you were in the business.
1: Okay.
12: So I'd give you my last name, but hey, you know, well,
1: it's okay. Go ahead.
12: But so anyway, that's pretty much what it is. But I was just going to put a word in for Woody's. They have great food, great service, and it's true. You know, Woody's.
1: We're very sad for our friend Shallow.
12: For sure.
1: But,
12: for sure.
1: But just because she was closed in such a tragic and unfortunate way,
12: yes,
1: does not
12: right.
1: mean that the public should be deprived of a good restaurant at the Watsonville Airport.
12: Yeah,
1: you know?
12: I'm sure
1: if Shallow was with us right now, she would be nodding her head because she's that kind of person.
12: Right, for you sure. So a good thing's going to happen, going to come out of this terrible experience for her. And we've been there for, oh, goodness, for birthday parties and all sorts of things in the past when she was there. And I fully agree with you on that.
1: Yeah.
12: But so I'd say, yes, go out and check it out. It's going to be worth it.
1: Okay.
12: So that's my experience. Anyway, good talking with you all.
1: Thank you, Tom.
12: And someday we'll catch up on a personal level.
1: That would be great. Okay.
12: All right.
1: Talk to you
12: bye-bye.
1: Soon.
12: Right.
1: There goes Tom in Carmel, and there are no other callers.
11: You know
1: what that means.
11: That reminds me of the California law. You know, they punish the people self-defend themselves in the store. If robbery happened in the convenience store, and they had to pay $25,000 fine.
1: Yeah, for defending
11: if
1: themselves.
11: If you defend yourself.
1: It's crazy.
11: It's, I can't believe it. Yeah. Not as a country. I just can't believe it. Then they robbery under $950, the cop cannot come in. So it's like you had to give it free, and if you defend yourself, you pay $25,000 fine. So that's what people...
1: You think we're kidding? You think this is a Phil Hendry episode, but it's true.
11: This is all true. And then that's why lots of convenience store owners, they just close the shop. Lots of little store in the San Francisco Chinatown, they just closed because they cannot afford it.
1: Right.
11: Yeah. But this, can't you believe it, California? So had to have a change.
1: Yeah.
11: I never heard any country, not any country. I don't think that happened in China, in Russia, or in Iran.
1: Yeah.
11: You punish the people defend themselves. I don't think so.
1: I've never heard of it.
11: Never heard about this kind of law.
1: All right. So here, for no one, the Beatles karaoke on
11: Channel
1: 5. Wow. I'm going to do it because I've never done this before. So if it makes people crazy, if it's like, you know, fingernails on a chalkboard, I apologize ahead of time. So if that kind of stuff bothers you, turn down the radio or switch the channel or go to the toilet or something. So I'm going to try it and we'll see what happens, okay? Okay, I think it's coming up here now. it's making funny delay sounds. Okay, for care for no one, okay?

0: you like or you no like.
1: Very good. You have to practice three songs.
0: I have to
1: for July 4th. You're going to sing national anthem.
0: I have to practice.
1: You sing Come to America. Oh, America.
0: Oh, Coming to America?
1: Then another song is That Wonderful World.
0: Oh.
1: That's your favorite song.
0: Wait,
1: you won
0: minute.
1: The prize.
0: Is Tom and Aptos back? Is that you, Tom, back?
2: No, no. This is the Tom and Aptos.
0: Oh, a different Tom. Okay.
2: Yeah.
0: Well, you're on the air now.
2: Oh, wow. You know, that's really going to... You're really hard to follow. It's going to be really difficult for me. But I'm looking forward to the encore. So, anyway.
0: Okay. I email these things to myself over the years. And now okay. I'm going to... Okay, you called for another reason. How about I should have known better, obladi oblada, Mother Nature's son, tell it like it is. I saw her standing there. Neil Sedaka, Laughter in the Rain, Honey Pie, Here, There, and Everywhere. Things we said today, Up on the Roof of the Drifters. Okay, go ahead, you talk.
2: Yeah. No, that's great. Anyway, I told your screener unapologetically I wanted to give a plug for the Monterey County Republican Party, if that's okay.
0: Do it.
2: It has to do with the Celebrate America, their 250th anniversary. We're having a special celebration next Friday, June the 26th at 6:30 at the American Legion Hall on Veterans Drive in Monterey.
0: Oh, wow. Great.
2: Yeah.
0: How long an event is that expected to be?
2: What do you mean, how long?
0: Yeah.
2: You mean the probably from 6:30, you know, there's going to be a lot of mature people there, so we don't stay up too late. So it'll probably be till 11 o'clock, you know. We don't want to go past our bedtime. So.
0: Right.
2: Anyway, $47 per person, so you get the 47, I guess. So.
0: Yes, exactly.
1: 47, yes.
0: Right.
2: Yeah.
0: Okay.
2: So, anyway, again, really appreciate your program. And, hey, on a serious note, though,
0: yes.
2: You know, with all these syndicated podcasts and all these talking heads, whatever, do you have a concern, baby, that they're going to go the way of mainstream media eventually?
0: Already have. But, no, it's just not true.
1: Some, yeah.
0: No, some have. But the ones that YouTube feeds me are ones that it realizes or that it knows I will appreciate. Okay?
2: Right.
0: And so, for example, and that's, it's interesting that you bring that up. I would like to sing some more now that I've gotten into the, I've sort of I do want to talk about that because I find myself spending so much time in front of YouTube watching these YouTube influencers with thousands and thousands of views, you know, within minutes of when they publish their video. And I'm wondering if, you know, how good a living they could be making, you know?
2: Yeah.
0: Now, you don't want to call, first of all, it's almost impossible to get in touch with these people, you know, because I've tried and I've been successful with some of them. But with most of them, there's no email address. There's no way to contact them. Mm-hmm. There's a way to donate. So I guess if you donate some money and say, please call me in exchange for this donation or something, maybe they will. But I think it's fascinating how so many people, and there are hundreds of thousands and I believe millions worldwide coming online like, even on a daily basis, starting their platform. So it makes you wonder, KSEO is a wonderful, precious platform, but everybody's got their own platform now if they want it.
1: Through social media, yes.
0: Through social media. So what the hell do they need KSEO for?
1: No, he's Tom talking about some people, I think that they remain independent, and some of they probably merge to some mainstream or some sponsor or some whatever. You see it. You will
0: right.
1: see it in the future, right? When they start, probably is all independent. Right.
2: Right. Mm-hmm. Well, I guess my point is my ears are getting tired after a certain point. You know what I mean? I start hearing the same thing over and over, and it's like I don't know if they're actually influencing people or just, you know, people I talked to said they just enjoy it just for the entertainment. Okay, well, that's the thing. But my point is I think it should be there to invoke some sort of, you know, get out there, call your representative or do something, you know, do some voter registration. Just don't sit there and listen to things and not do anything. So I'm just wondering how effective these things are. I don't know, you know, and when I see, and we're coming up to the November election, and I'm really concerned that we're not going to get a lot of people going out to vote.
0: Well, you could be right.
1: Yeah.
0: Yeah. I don't know. I just find myself wishing that at my age, if I was in my 30s or 40s now instead of mid 70s, you know, what my life would be like. God, what I would have given when I was younger to have these kinds of media tools and platforms available to me. My gosh, it blows my mind just even thinking about it. And Amy talks to me periodically about having reached a part in her life where she wants to be the audience now, not the performer. And I agree with that. I don't have what it takes to be a performer anymore. I'm awestruck. We are obsolete. That's exactly right. Amy and I are obsolete peoples, and we're very sad about it, but that's just the way it is.
2: Yeah, I feel that all these people that go to these meetings and whatever, and they don't go out and translate it into some action, that they're like, you know, like we're in the World Cup now, right? So you get all these people going to the soccer game, and all they're doing is yelling and cheering and, you know, going to buy beer and stuff, but they have no effect on the game whatsoever. The only people that have an effect on the game are the players on the field.
0: Right.
2: And so with that analogy is the elected officials. Those are the people that are going to make change, you know, and we can scream and yell and, you know, whatever. But, you know, speaking of AI, so AI has already predicted who's going to win these November elections already. And I'm sure you don't want to hear about that.
0: I do want to hear it.
2: Well, I want to know which AI.
1: Which
0: well,
1: AI, yes.
2: Yeah, true. You're right. Uh-huh. But, you know, Amy, you can go and check it, any of them. But they've already predicted for governor, unfortunately, that Becerra is just going to just take it, you know.
1: Wow.
2: So no matter what happens, because just of the, you know, and of course, they have all the data in there. Mm-hmm. And, of course, just through, you know, sheer numbers, Democrat voter registrations versus Republican or conservative or non-party preference or whatever, they've already predicted it. Mm-hmm. So they said, you know, nice try, but this is how it's going to end up. And so it's scary.
0: It's all
2: like
0: according to the rules. You know, they're sending the federal you know, attorneys out to investigate. And what they're finding is that in California, what would be illegal elsewhere is legal. But maybe it's not legal federally. So I don't know what's going to happen, but it'll be interesting to see. So
2: right. And just what happened in the Los Angeles mayoral election. That was shocking. That's shocking.
1: Totally.
2: Yeah.
0: But not unexpected, at least from me.
2: Right.
0: Yeah.
2: Right. Hey, one other quick thing before I go. The Knicks game, I'm getting into something else here.
0: That's fine.
2: The Knicks NBA Finals. You know, one game there, the Spurs were ahead by 29 points. So, of course, the story that comes out is how miraculous it was that the Knicks came from behind. I think the real story is, how did the Spurs lose that advantage? I think that's the biggest story. How are they allowing? I would say that their lead to elude them.
0: Good question.
2: So quickly.
0: What do you say to that?
2: Well, you know, again, not being on the cynical side, but I guess I am, but. you know, there's so much betting going on, and they bet on every single, I mean, now it's refined down to the point, to the minute of the game and whatever. Can you imagine how many millions somebody made on that game?
1: Wow.
0: A lot.
1: That's
0: millions.
1: A new gambling. A lot. That's it. This bidding, the sports
2: there's
1: bidding.
2: There's too much gambling in professional sports, and it's still going on.
1: Yeah.
2: And I don't know. Again, I'm not a conspiracy theorist, whatever. But, you know, I just look at it and say, to me, the biggest story is how did they lose from winning by 29 points? How did they lose that? That to me is the story.
0: Yeah. Well, thank you for bringing it up.
2: Well, thank you, Michael. Thank you, AB. Have a nice weekend.
0: You too, Tom. You take care. Okay, there goes Tom. And I'm Gonna Be Strong by Gene Pitney before.
1: Yeah.
0: But I'm going to do it again. I'm going to do it. Why the hell not, right? Can you think of a reason why not, Amy?
1: No.
0: Okay. Well, where the hell is it? It's supposed to be playing. Well,
1: yeah.
0: Okay, here it comes.

0: No good?
1: Good.
0: Oh, it was good?
1: Yeah. More?
0: Yeah.
1: Did
0: well,
1: anybody call? Nobody yeah,
0: Jan,
1: call you.
0: Jan in San Lorenzo Valley called. She probably wants me to stop. Go ahead, Jan.
2: Hi, no, Michael. I enjoy the fact that you enjoy singing so much and you do it.
0: Well, okay. But here you called for a different reason, I think.
2: Yes, I did. I called to say Happy Father's Day to all the fathers out there who get
0: yes.
2: up every
0: How
2: day
0: can you forget?
2: Go
0: yeah.
2: to work and do what they have to do to keep their families going, and it's not easy. I see a lot of them having a hard time, but
0: yeah.
2: they do it. They do it because they love their families, and they know it's the right thing to do. But hopefully things will get easier, and everybody will learn to appreciate them more.
0: Yeah. Yeah, for sure. Well, that's good. So happy you reminded us of that. What's new with you in San Lorenzo Valley?
2: Oh, it's a beautiful day, and I'm going to go and see my brother. And he had a stroke, but he's recuperating, and get to see another brother. So we're going to just have a good time.
0: Good. All
2: yeah.
0: right. Well, thank you for
2: Take
0: your...
2: Take care of the families out there, everybody.
0: Yeah, absolutely. And appreciate
2: and
0: your call.
2: I enjoy hearing you guys.
0: Thanks, Jan. You take care now.
2: You too.
0: Bye-bye. Do you want to hear Honey Pie by the
1: I
0: Beatles?
1: I don't know. Honey Pie, never heard of
0: it. I'm going to sing Honey Pie.
1: Oh.
0: Okay, by the Beatles. Are you ready?
1: Also Beatle?
0: Yeah. The working girl... North of England way. Now she's hit the big time.

0: there.
1: Bravo.
0: Oh, Savoy truffle is going to be next. I got to do Savoy truffle. It's coming up, and then we'll get to Cruz on a Cell and Dawn and Salinas. Don't hang up. Don't hang up. I know you hate listening to this, but it's been requested.

0: proximity to existing infrastructure all need careful consideration. In Santa Cruz County, several potential locations have been discussed, including areas near Minto Road in Watsonville and near Aptos High School. These locations have raised questions because of their proximity to homes, schools, farmlands, waterways, and environmentally sensitive areas. Battery storage facilities are often placed near existing power substations and typically require access to large amounts of water.
1: All right, MZ, you should be able to hear me now.
0: County supervisor, you can ask questions about safety standards and emergency response.
2: Does anybody know what happened?
1: If I had to guess, MZ, I would say it was a glitch with the automation, and it took control and went to automation instead of keeping live control. That would be my best guess right now. I'll take a look into it, though.
2: Okay. Yeah. All right. Well, hi, Amy.
3: You suck.
2: Okay. You don't think it was just a visceral reaction on the part of the electronics to my singing? I mean, it's possible. But here's Cruz on a cell phone. Cruz, you're on, I think, I hope.
4: Hi, Swirling. I appreciate your show. I listen to you all the time.
3: Be singing.
4: I'm a Democrat, but I don't need to trip on the politics. But
2: we try to have fun. We want to have more fun than less politics in the future.
4: I love you guys. I love Amy too. I listen to her all the time, and I just want to let you know that Happy Father's Day. And I appreciate you. Like I said, your topics are always great. I'm driving right now. I'm on 17. It's the traffic is it's hectic, you know, like bumper to bumper.
2: Oh, but, no. It must be summer traffic on the weekend, huh?
4: Yeah. And I live close to the station. I live on 38.
2: Oh, cool.
4: And I've been listening to your station since Rush Limbaugh was had it on, but I just called to congratulate you guys on your show.
2: Thank you, Cruz. We're clawing and trying to continue. We're trying and trying. We're trying.
4: Yeah, I get you. I'm a security.
2: Do you
4: guard.
2: Know anybody who would love to sell advertising? I'll pay 150% commission. I'll pay half again, whatever comes into the radio station. That's how badly we need people to get to secure advertisers and sponsors for KSCO. That's how badly. Maybe if I pay 200%, maybe that's. What do you think? Do you know anybody who would love? You like the station so much.
4: I do. I honestly do. And it's just the topics you guys bring up, you know. Like I said, I'm not into I'm a Democrat, but I don't listen to the politics. I just the way you guys perform, you know, the topics you guys bring about, you know, especially about where we live in Santa Cruz. I just love it. It's fascinating. Like you guys brought up you guys were talking about the World Cup earlier. I as a matter of fact, I'm working the World Cup. I just worked the World Cup yesterday at Paraguay and Turkey, and it was such a it's amazing, you know, it's making history. I mean, it's that.

0: It's not just about the players. It's the people, like diversity. You know, the countries have, you know, having fun, drinking, and you know, it was amazing.
1: Why don't we have lives like that around here instead of everything is miserable and
0: why is that? I have no idea, but I try to make the best of it. You know where I'm at right now. To me, it was amazing because you know how often now do we have the World Cup here hosted in America? You know, who knows when the other time, when the next time we're gonna host it? You know, three countries are hosting it, and I'm a hardcore. I love soccer. I love my country. I'm a Mexican, and you know when Mexico plays, oh my God, it's a big party. It doesn't matter where you're at. You're for your country. You know, of course, you know, I live in America. I wish well for the American team, for the American team. But yeah, working at Levi Stadium, it was amazing. The World Cup. This is my third event, my third World Cup that I've been working on. I got three more to go.
1: Wow.
0: And hopefully we'll have, the United States play at Levi Stadium, July the 1st. Yes.
1: Okay.
0: And it looks that way.
1: Well, we're keeping our fingers crossed. Thank you, Cruz, and thank you for all your kind words about our station.
0: Not a problem. Love you guys.
1: Take care. Talk to you soon. Thank you. Here's Don in Salinas. Hi, Don.
2: Hi, MZ. Well, MZ, I hope you're proud of yourself. You broke the goddamn radio.
1: I think that's what it was. Yeah.
3: That's why. You're having so much fun. I agree with you, yeah.
1: Why were there all these question marks when it was quite obvious what was wrong?
3: Yeah.
2: Well, we now know, MZ, if AI rises up to take over, we just have to play you at it.
3: That's right.
2: And you'll shut it down.
3: Yeah.
1: Wow. Hey, you know, see, so there is a silver lining to that cloud.
3: Really?
2: Yeah.
1: Don just brought it up.
3: Yeah. Yes.
1: Wow. All right. What else is new, Don?
2: Well, I wanted to put a couple things out there. Number one, listening to Amy, I think of parallels. And her life, in some ways, parallels Ayn Rand. You know, both brought up in an actual authoritarian, totalitarian, communistic society, and being able to, you know, and witnessing all the insanity that goes along with it. So, you know, she's like a treasure trove of what can happen.
1: Mm-hmm. Oh, nice. Yeah.
2: Yeah.
1: Right. I mean, and I wish Amy could be heard by much more than their KSCO audience, you know,
2: yes.
1: Because there's nobody that has her perspective that I've ever heard in any medium, you know, I really
2: yeah.
1: haven't.
2: And lastly, I want to throw out my opinion on this Iran stuff.
1: Oh, please.
2: You know, all these people, the Democrats, the fake news, the so-called foreign policy experts, all of them are wishing for bad luck and knocking on wood with Iran and Trump, saying Trump's wrong and this and that. And I trust Trump. I completely trust him. And you know why? Because what in the hell have all these people done in the last 50 years when they've been in charge? They haven't done a damn thing. They have not dealt with Iran. Mm-hmm. That Iran's just gotten worse and worse and festered until it's a blight on our world. And who's lancing the boil? President Donald Trump.
3: Exactly.
2: And I'm glad he's doing it.
3: Yeah. Yeah.
2: It's not going to be pretty. Mm-hmm. There's going to be bad, there's going to be good, but at least he's doing something.
3: Exactly.
2: You know? Mm-hmm. That's my opinion on Iran.
3: Yeah, he's doing it, and he never give up. He's keeping doing it. Yeah, that's what
2: And to
1: Don
2: all
1: and
2: these
1: Salinas
2: people,
1: totally understands it.
3: Oh,
1: you know?
3: Yeah.
2: And to all these people who think that Trump's, kissing Bibi's butt and he's all for Israel, hey, Trump said, hey, Bibi, you want to get a couple terrorists, you don't have to knock a whole damn apartment building down to do it.
3: Exactly.
2: You know, try another way. He's not telling them not to fight in Lebanon. He's telling them how to fight in Lebanon. You know, don't go out and muck the place out and level it and all this stuff. Go in there and kill terrorists. That's what you want to do. Do it. And he's not opposing it at all. Mm-hmm. But, you know, I just have a completely different viewpoint of most people on Trump. You know, I thank God for Trump. I think he's the last best hope our country has of ever mm-hmm. regaining what we had before.
3: Yeah.
2: You know, ever since the Marshall Plan after World War II, we've gone downhill with these check-writing egg suckers that don't accomplish anything. We've got a guy in there now that's actually going to do things.
1: You're absolutely right.
2: Yeah.
1: How can we thank you for calling, Don and Salinas?
2: Don't break the radio again, MZ.
1: All right. That's it. That's the end of the show.
4: That's all, folks.
1: You're listening to KSCO, Santa Cruz, Salinas, Monterey, San Jose. It is 1 o'clock. It's 1 o'clock. Yeah. Join us.
5: News this hour from Town Hall. I'm Mary Rose. Iran has closed the Strait of Hormuz because of Israel's ongoing attacks in Lebanon. President Trump, in response on Saturday, threatened to impose U.S. tolls in the crucial waterway if a final deal with Iran isn't reached in 60 days. Iran's negotiators are heading to Switzerland for talks with the U.S. that start Sunday. Those living in the line of fire in northern Israel, like Eliel Loshak, hope Israel and the Lebanese government find a solution sometime soon.
6: I hope that we will not fall into the same traps that we have fallen in the 80s and in the 90s, and that we will not have to occupy a part of Lebanon. I hope we will continue with full strength our military actions in southern Lebanon and weaken Hezbollah, and that will suffice to bring us to complete peace with the people and the government of Lebanon.
5: Authorities in Pakistan say two roadside bombs in the northwestern region have killed at least 7 people.
7: The first bomb targeted a vehicle, while the second bomb exploded as rescuers responded. Both bombs detonated remotely. 5 people died in the first blast, and 2 died in the second. Meanwhile, a search operation is underway to find those responsible.
5: That's correspondent Andrew Stewart reporting. As millions of fans arrive for the 2026 World Cup, many European visitors are rethinking what they thought they knew about America.
8: Social media posts show tourists embracing everyday experiences, from Waffle House breakfasts to expansive road trips, while praising American hospitality. A Heartland Institute analysis says the reaction highlights the country's economic freedom and entrepreneurial culture compared to Europe. Communities across the U.S. are welcoming visitors, fueling a sense of national pride as America approaches its 250th birthday. John Scott reporting.
5: More Town Hall.
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10: Relief.
5: Secretary of War Pete Hegseth has announced a 6-month Pentagon review of American forces in Europe. Correspondent Ken Lorman reports the review's outcome will depend on how quickly European allies take responsibility for their own security.
10: Hegseth is criticizing NATO allies for not providing access to bases for U.S. forces to launch attacks on Iran. He also accuses Europe of prioritizing gender equity and climate change over defense. The review could impact NATO's collective security guarantee, but U.S. nuclear weapons will remain in Europe.
11: NATO Security General Mark Rutte notes a significant increase in European defense spending. Father's Day is Sunday, and Americans are expected to spend big. The National Retail Federation's annual survey projects Father's Day spending to hit a record $28 billion this year. Breaking news and analysis at townhall.com. Kansas City, Missouri plans to boost security by installing facial recognition cameras on buses. Keith Peters reports.
12: However, the rollout has been delayed by technical and financial issues. Officials hope the cameras will be ready for the World Cup matches the city began hosting this week. Privacy concerns have also played a role in the delay. The state backed out of providing funds, but the program is moving forward with federal and local money. Safe Space Global, the company behind the project, believes the technology will enhance safety. Critics worry about privacy and potential misuse. Keith Peters, Washington.
11: U.S. gas prices have fallen to just below $4 a gallon on average, bringing some relief to drivers who have seen soaring costs amid Washington's war with Iran. But filling up is still more expensive than it was before the conflict began. More on these stories at townhall.com.
13: 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The time is now 1:05, and we've got traffic and weather for you. Starting off with traffic up on Highway 17, holy macaroni, you guys. Southbound traffic, very slow moving in various spots, but overall, I would say you should expect a very slow commute from the 85 connector all the way to Scotts Valley. There's a couple of pockets of free moving traffic, but overall, Highway 17 not looking good southbound from the 85 connector to Scotts Valley. Looks like we have an accident closer to Scotts Valley and Bethany Park. That's affecting traffic in both directions, but southbound is really backed up all the way into San Jose. Also on the southbound side, this time of Highway 1, as you're heading into Moss Landing, we've got stop-and-go traffic from Salinas Road to the harbor. Your forecast for today is for sunny conditions, highs near 70 degrees. Tonight, patchy fog along the coast. Overnight lows will be around 54 degrees. The time is now 1:06. 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

0: Good afternoon, everybody. This is Dr. Duncan McCollum coming to you from McCollum Wellness Radio. What a beautiful day to be alive, beautiful day to be in Santa Cruz, and I'm very happy to be on the air. I have a great friend of mine that's joining me today. We're going to be talking about mushrooms, and it should be a really fun show. So culinary mushrooms and some of the medicinal purposes that they, you know, will impart on you. And Chris Phillips, we've been friends for, gosh, 20 years?
1: Yeah.
0: Yeah, ever since you moved into town or close to it.
1: Absolutely.
0: Yeah, and we've been through a few journeys together. But tell us a little bit about yourself.
1: Wow. Well, I love mushrooms. I love Santa Cruz. I came here, I like to say, at the turn of the century, because it's fun to say that.
0: Yeah.
1: Came around 1999.
0: I thought you said you were going to come around the Cape of Good Hornet or something like that.
1: Yeah, you know, same difference. Actually, I had a friend who was moving out here and invited me to come and check it out. We came for a weekend. And I just fell in love with Santa Cruz. I was like, wow, where have you been all my life, Santa Cruz?
0: Yeah.
1: This is where I should live.
0: Yeah.
1: And so shortly after that, I moved here and have been here mostly ever since. I took off to Kansas for a year or so to find my wife.
0: Uh-huh.
1: Married her and brought her back.
0: Wow. So you're not in Kansas anymore.
1: Not in Kansas anymore. Yeah. Neither is she, and she's grateful.
0: Yeah, no. Yeah. Tiffany, she's awesome.
1: She is. She's. I'm blessed. I definitely married up.
0: Good.
1: Yeah. But, yeah, I started my own business, went into construction. I was a glass contractor. I got my
0: glazer.
1: A glazer.
0: Yeah, but you come from a whole family of glazers.
1: I come from a line of glazers. My dad was a glazer. My older brother was a glazer. And I tried not to, but I couldn't escape. It caught up with me. I got into it, and I realized once I started doing it that I had a real aptitude for it.
0: Yeah.
1: And I enjoyed it. I guess it was just in my genes.
0: Exactly.
1: Know?
0: It kind of reminds me of that movie, My Cousin Vinny, you know, and Marie Telmore, whatever her name is, that says, I come from, my father was a mechanic, my brother's a mechanic, my uncle's a mechanic, so you're all from glazers. And that, you've told some pretty interesting stories, the high-rises that you've worked on, and, you know, you were in Las Vegas for a while being a glazer. That must have been interesting.
1: It really was, yeah. Las Vegas is really where I grew up and cut my teeth in the glass industry. So my dad was, you know, very involved there in the union and stuff like that. And then my brother, my older brother, he's 5 years older than me.
0: That's Greg, right?
1: It's Greg, yeah. Right. And he went into the industry. And like I said, I kind of tried to avoid it. But I was in my early 20s, and I was sitting and having a conversation with my dad.
0: Hmm.
1: And he mentioned just in passing how much money he was making.
0: Mm-hmm.
1: And I said, what? You make that much money? It's like, oh, yeah, that's if I work, you know, a regular 40-hour week.
0: Yeah.
1: I was like, man.
0: It's being very transparent, I guess.
1: Yeah, well,
0: no,
1: you know.
0: No pun intended.
1: Exactly. Well, I was at that age, you know, I wasn't a teenager anymore, and I was on my own.
0: Yeah.
1: So he felt comfortable letting me in on, you know, some of this background information that you wouldn't really tell your kids, right? But I was like, sign me up. So got into it, went to work on a lot of the high rises there in Las Vegas. It was great in those days. I guess that would have been the 80s.
0: Hmm.
1: Money was no object.
0: Yeah.
1: Just flowing like water. That was back when Steve Wynn was building stuff.
0: Hmm.
1: Worked on some of his projects.
0: Wow.
1: Worked on the Luxor when it was built.
0: Oh, no kidding.
1: Yes. Wow. Worked on that for a year or two. Like, every glass shop in Las Vegas was on that job.
0: Huh. Interesting.
1: Yeah.
0: So that's good. And when I met you, the first time I met you, you joined our group LaTip, which I talked about last week, and I had RJ Robinson, who you know from Samaya's Floors.
1: I do.
0: And but you were showcase, what was it? It wasn't just specific for shower doors at that point. You did cabinets and you did a lot of stuff, and you found a niche, which was great. But the cool thing is you've been an entrepreneur for all these years, and you keep finding things that interested you. And now you got into this thing with the mushrooms, which obviously you threw everything aside and said, this is it. And it's pretty cool.
1: Well, thanks. Yeah. Yeah, thanks for saying that. You know, I love being in business for myself. I have a different philosophy of business than I did when I started all those years ago. Back then, I thought, you know, you're in business just to make money, and that's it.
0: Uh-huh.
1: You know, so just make money and don't really worry about anything else. I'm not here to create jobs or make the world a better place or anything like that. It's just business. And, you know, I have a completely different view of that now. I'm a bit older now, a bit more mature, and hopefully a bit wiser. And I came to this point where I realized there really wasn't that much of a future in what I was doing. I mean, I wasn't in love with shower doors.
0: Yeah.
1: You know, I mean, it was nice. I appreciate it. Grateful to the industry. It did a lot for me, and I feel like, you know, I gave a lot back.
0: Yeah. You started a whole online group with tons of people. What? How did that go? Just out of, you know, briefly tell us about that. Because I think one of the reasons for your success is because you think outside of the box without even thinking outside of the box. It's just part of your nature. And that is one of the cool things about people that are successful is there is no box. You know, I just thought of that. What box? You know, this is what I'm interested in doing now, and that's what I'm going to do.
1: Right. Yeah, it's, where is the box? I left it long ago.
0: Exactly. The world's round anyway.
1: Right, exactly. It's funny because I've always had a hobby of computers. I like technology. Got into it back before everybody had a PC. And I was on Facebook back, this is now probably 15 years ago or something. They started these things they called groups, Facebook groups, and you could just make a group. And I thought, wow, maybe it'd be cool to make a group for shower door installers.
0: Yeah.
1: I mean, I don't know if like anybody would actually join it.
0: Yeah.
1: But well, you know, what the heck, it's what I'm doing and it's what I know. And so I did, and yeah, you just kind of ignored it. It was just back on the back burner for quite a while. And a few years later, I started thinking, oh, maybe I'll just put a little effort into this. And I did, and the group started to grow. People started to join it. And shower door installers, glazers in general, are just very proud of their work.
0: Yeah.
1: And love to take photos, love to post them, love to brag.
0: Yeah.
1: And so it got a lot of traction. People started getting on there and posting photos of their work and, you know, making fun of each other. And you know how guys will do.
0: Yeah.
1: And it started to grow and grow and grow. And I just made a policy that, hey, you can be on here, have fun. You can brag. You can show off. But you're going to be respectful.
0: Yeah.
1: And if you're disrespectful, you're out.
0: That's awesome.
1: Yeah. And I had to, you know, kick a couple people out of the group just for just, you know, I mean, you have to go pretty far for me to be offended, right?
0: Yeah.
1: But I think the result of that is it created a place that was safe for people to ask questions, get help.
0: Mm-hmm.
1: And, you know, the group has grown to over 5,000 members.
0: Wow. That's amazing. Gave me goosebumps.
1: It gave me goosebumps, too. That's funny. We're sharing the goosebump thing.
0: Yeah, right. That's kind of like a mushroom. They pop up everywhere, too.
1: They
0: right?
1: They do. It's that mycological network is happening right here.
0: Yeah, that's right. That's exactly. They're breathing through the air. We're getting these spores going back and forth between us.
1: My wife swears that spores and being exposed to them the way that I have cured my hay fever.
0: Huh. Well, I believe it. Totally.
1: You remember how I used to have hay fever so bad?
0: Yeah.
1: And you helped me out with some, you gave me something or Antrodex. You told me about, yeah.
0: Yeah, Antrodex.
1: Oh, man, it was amazing how well that worked.
0: Yeah, that's the universal solvent for everything. It's like, I always say it's like Windex on my big fat Greek wedding, that thing that Grandpa uses. Anybody ever has any kind of inflammatory thing, you got to get Antrodex from Standard Process. But anyway, go ahead.
1: Yeah. Wow.
0: Well, and just on that, because we're talking about mushrooms, medicinal mushrooms, you know, culinary mushrooms, right. But the fact that, you know, spores and the mycelium network is extant. It's like the biggest thing in the universe or in our world. It's everywhere.
1: Ubiquitous, I like to say.
0: Ubiquitous, yeah. And so it does inoculate us. The spores and the mushrooms will inoculate us to our environment. And it will, when we get inoculated, that means our body builds up an immunity to or tolerance to things like pollen or whatever. So that's not, your wife is, you know, brilliant because it's actually the truth of how these things work.
1: Yeah, well, she's an observer and sees it from a totally different angle than I do.
0: Yeah.
1: But she put it all together, and she's convinced that that's really what cured. And I used to really suffer.
0: I remember
1: with seasonal allergies.
0: Yeah.
1: Oh man, it was terrible.
0: And I have a lot of people that do, and I just in the office I go, here, take three of these and let me know. And you know, pretty soon they're going, that's the best stuff in the world. My daughter is just taking off on a trip for with my grandson left
1: Natalie.
0: Today. Yeah, Natalie. And they're going to be gone for 10 weeks. Their company gave him 4 months paternity leave, believe it or not. I work for the wrong person. Oh, that's me.
1: Wow, I know. I have the same problem.
0: They're traveling around. But, you know, she's got all those things. She's got the Antrinex and all those other medicinal things that we know will help your immune system stay strong no matter what environment you're in. All right, so back to your story.
1: Yeah, you know, food is medicine.
0: Uh-huh, yeah.
1: And, you know, I know that.
0: Well, that's what comes all the way back to Aristotle and all those guys. You know, I think it's Hippocrates said, food is your best medicine and medicine's your best food.
1: So, absolutely.
0: Yeah.
1: Yeah, and I'm a big believer of that, in that only in recent times did I really start to discover all of these things about health. And, you know, you're a huge part of my health journey. I have to say that. I don't know if I've ever told you this. I mean, we've been friends for a long time.
0: Yeah.
1: But, you know, when we were in that networking group together.
0: Yeah.
1: And when you'd share about what you do and chiropractic, you would always talk about, you know, the spinal cord, how it goes through your spine. And if you get subluxations, it prevents those signals from going out through your spine to every part of your body, and that, you know, that has to be bad.
0: Yeah.
1: And it just made sense to me, you know, scientifically. You know, I've got this kind of, I love science.
0: Uh-huh.
1: I get to do science for a job every day.
0: Oh, that's
1: now,
0: cool.
1: You know? But it made sense to me, and I came and saw you, and you told me, I didn't think I was, you know, unhealthy or anything. I felt like I was in pretty good shape, but I had, you know, a couple little issues. This is how I perceived myself at that time. Right?
0: Yeah, yeah.
1: And you prescribed a treatment program that was pretty extensive, probably more than what I thought I really needed.
0: Yeah.
1: But I trusted you, and I went along with that, and I completed that process, and you put me on to wellness.
0: Yeah.
1: This has probably been 15 years ago.
0: Probably, yeah.
1: And I still go to your office twice a week to this day.
0: Yeah.
1: But anyway, along that journey, I think it was, I don't know, a year or two into my treatment, you said something to me about my weight.
0: Mm-hmm.
1: Now, if you're just like listening at home, you can't see me. I'm 5'5". And at my highest weight, when I weighed in, when I started to on my weight loss journey, I was at 249.
0: Wow. I didn't realize that.
1: I was big.
0: Yeah.
1: I was rotund. And Duncan, I remember you saying to me, said something to me about it. It was kind of like the elephant in the room, so to speak.
0: Yeah. Yeah, sometimes it is. You can't see it. You know?
1: But I was, my breathing was labored, and that was the thing you pointed out. I was like, wow, you're really having trouble breathing.
0: Actually,
1: do you remember that?
0: I'll let you say that. You're giving me goosebumps again. I remember saying that to you.
1: Yeah. I remember it too.
0: Yeah.
1: That was, I think, a pivot point in my life, to where it was something about you saying it, because you're someone who I really admire and trust. And
0: thanks.
1: And I knew that you were saying it because you loved me.
0: Yeah.
1: And you cared about me. So I really took that to heart, and I decided to do something about it. And I changed the way that I ate. And basically, it's just like keeping track of what I was eating. You know, and budgeting my food.
0: Exactly.
1: Becoming a little bit more active. And I started to lose weight.
0: Is that when you started going mushroom hunting? Is that some of your activity? Some of your action?
1: That is actually right.
0: Yeah.
1: You know, I really don't like the gym.
0: Yeah.
1: You know, I was looking for something to do to be more active. And I heard about this foraging for mushrooms. And I love mushrooms.
0: Yeah.
1: I always have. And I thought, wow, that would be fun. I should check into that, see what that's like. And it'd get me outside, get me out in the nature and hiking around and stuff. And I started doing it, and man, I'll tell you, I fell in love with that.
0: Yeah, I know. I remember. You just, I'm going. It's yeah, like, raining. I'm going.
1: It's true. It's true. And it really did help with the weight loss.
0: Yeah.
1: I ended up losing 80 pounds.
0: Wow.
1: Now, I put back on about 15, uh-huh. and we're kind of getting that back
0: off. Well,
1: you
0: find your body finds its plateau. I mean, not everybody has to be their high school weight to be healthy.
1: Right.
0: In fact, a lot of people try to get there, and they'll lose muscle mass. So your body's amazing. It's got this innate ability to understand where it needs to be. And we think too much, you know, or eat too much, or whatever we do, sit too much. And once we start to let the body function, then it's going to do what it needs to do. But you know, I'm really proud of you, Chris, because you really did take a huge part in your health, everything. I remember too the one day you came in and you'd hurt your knee.
1: Yes.
0: And you were on stage playing music and you come in and go, I hurt my knee, and I think you were looking at going to get surgery or something like that.
1: Yeah, I mean, I heard it more than just a little bit.
0: Yeah.
1: You're right, I was on stage. I ran out on stage. It was a concrete stage.
0: Yeah.
1: And I took my last step, and my knee just went out. It was like hyperextended or just like it was bending the wrong way.
0: Yeah.
1: And I went down and got back up, and I couldn't put any weight on it.
0: Yeah. Wasn't pretty.
1: Oh, no, it was terrible. And I went and got an x-ray. The x-rays didn't show anything, but they said, oh, you need to get an MRI. So what actually happened was I came to see you, and I told you about it, and I was asking you about an MRI, I think, if you knew where to send me to get one. And what you said was something along the lines, yeah, well, you know, you get an MRI, but why don't we just treat it for a while and just see what happens. And wow. If you didn't just fix the problem. It didn't happen overnight. It took like months or probably like a year.
0: Yeah.
1: Of just being, you just adjusted my knee.
0: Yeah.
1: You just, every time I came in, and man, I rarely notice it.
0: Mm-hmm.
1: I'm pretty sure if I'd gone to like a doctor, an MD, that he would have suggested surgery.
0: Perhaps. And, you know, if I felt like that was that bad, I would have told you. But looking at the situation, it was like, you know, typically, you're going to do that stuff to either do some kind of surgery or, you know, medication, injections, or burn things or what have you. So it's important. I mean, like when I blew out my appendix, I was in the hospital for 5 days. It was amazing.
1: Yeah.
0: But, you know, you're here to talk about mushrooms.
1: That's right.
0: And I really want to get to that because it's so cool. But I think just getting a little bit of your background and your appreciation for your own health, life, and your curiosity is really cool because you and I started something spin several years ago that, what was that? Clubhouse or?
1: Oh, yeah. Clubhouse.
0: Was that what it was called?
1: It was. You found it.
0: Yeah.
1: And like people probably know this, but like we've really been pretty good friends over the years. I mean, we both are musicians.
0: Yeah.
1: So we jam together like quite a bit.
0: Yeah.
1: And we've done a lot of, just stuff outside of the doctor's office sort of thing, you know?
0: Yeah. And so we started a Clubhouse group called It's Your Best Day Ever.
1: That's right.
0: And, that was fun. We put some time into it, but it ended up not being where we wanted it to go.
1: Right.
0: But it was really cool because, you know, and here I have sitting here are my bottles of gratitude on the table here.
1: Vitamin G.
0: Which is pretty cool. But so tell us about how you started. I know you were foraging. You started playing around with growing some of these, and now it's like that's all you do.
1: Right. Yeah, you're right. I started messing around with it. It was a hobby. I built a little enclosure to start growing mushrooms in. And I think I was probably growing like 5 pounds of mushrooms every week.
0: Mm-hmm.
1: And the more I did it, the more I loved it. And I came to realize, man, this is something that's really a passion for me. Because you know how it is. It's like you're describing the Clubhouse thing. You know, you try things.
0: Yeah.
1: You know, you got to try different things.
0: Yeah.
1: And sometimes it works out. Sometimes it doesn't.
0: Exactly.
1: Sometimes you realize, oh, this is really fun until you really start working at it. And it's like, oh, it's not fun as work.
0: Exactly.
1: It's fun as fun.
0: Yeah.
1: But mushrooms was a thing that was like fun as work. And so I got a second enclosure. It was growing about 10 pounds, and I got a bigger one, and then I started offering them to friends and restaurants. And pretty soon it was just out of hand.
0: Yeah.
1: I was doing all this in my little glass shop.
0: Right.
1: Right? So I was taking a little corner of my glass shop and growing mushrooms there.
0: Something had to go.
1: Right.
0: And since the mushrooms were growing on you and you've been a glazer for 30 years, yeah. It was a new step. And for those of you that are on Facebook and who may watch this later, there's a bouquet here. I'm going to hold it up.
1: All right.
0: Facebook crowd. But maybe you can explain what we got here. We've got all kinds of beautiful mushrooms. So go ahead and run us through some of the ones you grow, what the medicinal purposes are, or just the culinary purpose of them, and let us know about this. And you're located on 17th Avenue.
1: Right.
0: You're
1: 1970
0: open.
1: 17th Avenue. We're open right now. My wife's there without me. She's trying to take care of the crowd.
0: Wow.
1: Hopefully there's a crowd there.
0: 1970, that was a good year.
1: Yeah, right? Isn't that cool?
0: A lot of good music that we played came out in 1970.
1: That's true.
0: Yeah.
1: It's easy to remember.
0: Exactly.
1: Yeah, so we grow a lot of lion's mane mushrooms.
0: Yeah.
1: Lion's mane is one of the most studied mushrooms for the benefits of brain health and just the nervous system in general.
0: Yeah.
1: They're shown to increase cognitive function, and so there you'll find a lot of lion's mane products out there.
0: Yeah, absolutely.
1: And coffee, and tinctures, or pills, or powders, supplements of all kinds. But the funny thing about mushroom is, this mushroom is that it's one of the most delicious mushrooms to eat. It's a great culinary mushroom. So that's primarily what we grow. We grow more of that than anything else.
0: Oh.
1: We grow a lot of various oyster strains.
0: Yeah.
1: So like what we have here is we have an elm oyster.
0: Yeah, that's a blonde one kind of.
1: Yeah, it's kind of a whitish color. The blue oyster, not to be confused with the rock band.
0: Yeah.
1: Black pearls, which is also an oyster strain. Golden oysters.
0: They're beautiful. I haven't seen those before.
1: They're really nice. I love the fragrance of them. They're just beautiful, and they're very delicate and very tasty.
0: Mm-hmm.
1: The pink oyster mushroom, and those two are warm weather strains. They're from Asia, and they don't really like to grow until it gets to be about 65 degrees.
0: Hmm.
1: But, all mushrooms are good for you. I mean,
0: yeah.
1: They're good for boosting immune function, for inflammation.
0: Yeah.
1: In fact, the golden oyster has a lot of the amino acid that is found in lion's mane that's good for cognitive function.
0: Huh. Yeah. Well, I can tell you from, the people that I've studied with, and we've had this conversation a while ago, that by, using mushrooms to extract the functional essence out of different types of plants is a kind of a new thing. So some of the health food, our health people like Dr. Pompu, I know really well and work with, he is really loving being able to use the mycelium process of pulling the nutrients out of some of these substrates, they're called, which is like the ground or the bark they're growing on, right?
1: Yes.
0: And some pulling that up and making it more digestible. Because some of it, if we ate turmeric, we only get a little bit of the functional stuff in turmeric. Where if you grow a mushroom on the turmeric and then eat the mushroom, it's already taken that turmeric and it's created digestible components that we wouldn't otherwise have. So the thing about mushrooms is, and this is one of the scary things about all of the spraying and everything,
1: right,
0: is because the ground, all plants utilize fungus in order to absorb the nutrients out of the ground.
1: Right.
0: They cannot, a root of a strawberry plant, or let's pick something else, strawberries are controversial, the root of a broccoli plant can't get the nutrients out of the soil without the mycelium of the mushroom that's breaking down the nutrients so that the plant root can digest it.
1: Yeah.
0: So that, imagine what they're doing when we're putting these in our diet on a regular basis.
1: Right, right. Yeah, it's true. There's certain species of mushrooms that are known as mycorrhizal mushrooms, and they actually form symbiotic relationships with plants.
0: Uh-huh.
1: So mushrooms like chanterelles, for example, are of this kind. And so they can't grow if they don't have a relationship with usually oak trees, different kinds of trees.
0: Okay.
1: And the fungus and the tree exchange nutrients and moisture.
0: Wow.
1: And they're hypothesizing that the mycological network that runs through under the ground everywhere is being utilized by plants to communicate with each other.
0: All plants.
1: Yeah. So it's very interesting. And I love the idea that concept of, it was Dr. Pompano, right?
0: Pompa, yeah.
1: You could take, for example, if you had lion's mane and you're growing it, and you could add to the substrate something else that's good for
0: ginkgo biloba,
1: something that's good for brain function.
0: Yeah,
1: imagine there could be some kind of symbiosis that happens that maybe will multiply it by an order of magnitude or something. I mean, it's so exciting because there's so much research left to be done on mushrooms. We just understand just a tiny slice of it.
0: I know. And, you know, for so many decades and eons, we've looked at anything like we were just talking to Dave Michaels, and he's telling us about foraging and finding these weird slimy things in the woods. And he goes, I'm not even touching that thing. So we're often afraid of stuff we don't understand.
1: That is an excellent point.
0: Yeah.
1: It's that mycophobia is something that is so common. One of the most common things that people will ask me, once they ask me, what do you do? And I tell them I grow mushrooms.
0: Yeah.
1: People will ask, well, aren't you afraid of them being poisonous?
0: Mm-hmm.
1: And that is so interesting that has so permeated the mind of our culture to have fear first.
0: Yeah.
1: And I usually explain to people, you know, there's such a thing as a poison berry, right?
0: Yeah.
1: And they're like, yeah. Mm-hmm. I say, what? But blueberries aren't poisonous.
0: Right.
1: You don't have to worry about your blueberry being poisoned unless somebody poisons it. You know? I mean, there's some stuff in that they use that, you know, you may not want to eat.
0: Yeah. Well, you know, it's interesting, and I'll just let you know I'm one of them. As you recall, a couple weeks ago, my daughter was over at our house, and on our lawn there were these little mushrooms coming up, and the kids, you know, potentially going to crawl around, and I took a picture and sent it to you and go, Chris, what the heck is this? I'm afraid my kid's going to touch it. And you told me something interesting about touching it, and that was,
1: You really can't be harmed by a mushroom just by touching it.
0: Yeah, and that really relieved me. That was really good, and I think it's good for people to know that. You shouldn't go touching things you don't know about, I guess, anyway.
1: Right. I learned that the hard way.
0: Yeah, that damn stove was hot every time I touched it.
1: Yeah, keep your hands to yourself.
0: Exactly. But, you know, it is a good point. The fear of the mushroom permeates. When anybody says they're going foraging, and even myself, I kind of go, my son was up in the Sierras backpacking, you know, on the east side of the Sierras, and he was with a ranger guy, a friend of his, and they found these elephant ear mushrooms or something that were growing off the bark of some tree up there. And he's out in the middle of nowhere, and he goes, yeah, we cooked them up with some fish we caught. And I'm just going, dude, you don't even know how you're going to get out. But, you know, he goes, no, the guy knows his mushrooms. Right. So how did you come about learning the good ones from the bad ones? And then I really want you to talk more about your store, and because people should experience these. They're just so beautiful.
1: Thank you. Thank you, Duncan. Yeah. I love that question. You know, the way you learn about mushrooms is the way you learn about any other topic. It just, you know, one thing at a time and one building block on another. So what I recommend if somebody really wants to learn about mushrooms is learn about the bad ones first.
0: No, it's really a good way to go.
1: All right. There are only really a few species of mushrooms that are super toxic. Talk about your death caps, your destroying angels, things like that. They're really toxic. And what's interesting is that there are other species in that genus that are delicious.
0: Oh, wow.
1: But it's best to steer clear of that entire family of mushrooms when you're starting out.
0: Yeah.
1: Learn how to identify them, which is pretty easy. They've got, you know, a few common characteristics. The Amanita family. And just steer clear of those. And then there are some really easy to identify edible mushrooms. Lion's mane.
0: Yeah, it's pretty hard to miss that.
1: It is. There isn't anything that really looks like a lion's
0: mane. And they grow around here.
1: They do grow around here.
0: Yeah, Dave was just telling us that he's
1: I found them in the wild here in Santa Cruz on forays. So,
0: taming the wild lion's mane mushroom.
1: Yes. Don't even need a chair or anything or a whip.
0: Exactly. So now, why don't you just go through some of the medicinal things that you know about the different mushrooms that you grow? I'm not sure what your focus is. I know you're just fascinated with them, love to grow them and share them with people. But there is, you know, certain ones are going to help people with certain conditions. And yours are the freshest you can get. I mean, these things, the beautiful bouquet sitting here in front of me.
1: Thank you. Yes, our slogan is the freshest mushrooms on earth. I don't think you can get mushrooms fresher. They come right off the block at our little farm on 17th Avenue in Live Oak. And the cool thing is that anybody who comes during regular business hours,
0: which year?
1: Are 9 to 4, Tuesday through Friday, and then on Saturday from noon to 3.
0: Wow.
1: So just come on in and... if you don't ask to be shown the farm, we'll probably suggest it.
0: Huh, cool.
1: We just love to show people around. We love to talk about mushrooms. We're very proud of it. They're beautiful and they're delicious. And, you know, like I was talking about lion's mane and how they help boost cognitive function. But they're also really great for boosting your immune system. They help with inflammation. And various mushrooms have more or less of certain benefits. We do make some tinctures. We have some other products. We make this candy.
0: Oh, yeah. You're telling me about that.
1: You're going to have to try this.
0: I will.
1: Candy cap mushroom toffee covered in dark chocolate.
0: Oh,
1: yeah.
0: Got my name all over it.
1: It's a little bit dangerous. You got to be. I start with a small box.
0: Okay. So you sell that too?
1: Yes. And so candy cap mushrooms are locally foraged wild mushroom that come out in the fall. And
0: Do you grow them or are you just...
1: No. Oh. So it's another one of those mushrooms that you can't grow.
0: Okay.
1: You have to find in the wild.
0: Huh.
1: But they are really unique in that they have an aroma that's similar to brown sugar or maple syrup.
0: Oh, yeah.
1: When
0: yeah.
1: cooked.
0: Yeah, yeah. And you can tell by smelling them in the wild too, right?
1: You can.
0: Yeah.
1: Yes. And so they're often used in desserts, like ice cream or cookies or stuff like that.
0: Wow.
1: So,
0: mushroom ice cream. Who would have thought?
1: Right? So we decided to try this recipe with a tub of toffee that's chocolate covered.
0: You're going
1: to
0: try some.
1: You should try some. They're really good. I've got to be careful when I'm making it. But there are some other mushrooms that we don't grow and that aren't known as edible. They aren't actually eaten because they're just too tough to eat. Like reishi is one. Also, there are reishi mushrooms that grow in the area. And I've actually foraged them here.
0: Do you grow portobello? No.
1: No, portobello, you know, that's an interesting thing. Portobello, butt mushrooms, cremini mushrooms.
0: Yes.
1: And they're all the same species of mushroom. They're,
0: man, that is delicious.
1: That's not good.
0: Sorry, everybody. Wow. That is amazing.
1: Thank you.
0: Yeah.
1: Yeah, I worked on that recipe for quite a bit, so quite a few iterations before I got it right.
0: So I'll just let Chris finish the show. I got a box of chocolate here.
1: No problem. I can talk all day. You know me. Yeah, so we do, I was talking about reishi, and it's great for blood health.
0: Yeah.
1: People find that it helps them sleep, get good sleep. Another great mushroom that's also indigenous to Santa Cruz and just about everywhere is turkey tail.
0: That's the stuff that my son found.
1: Oh, turkey tail, yes.
0: It grows on bark, right?
1: It does.
0: Yeah.
1: And that's one of the most studied mushrooms for its medicinal purposes. And it's being used for cancer treatment.
0: Yeah.
1: Yeah, especially breast cancer. But it's a really nice, it's a very beautiful mushroom, very tough, kind of like leather. And people use it in their tea. So you can steep it in some hot water and then drink the tea. And it's got a pleasant flavor.
0: Yeah.
1: And it's good for you.
0: Yeah, that's good.
1: Yeah.
0: It's nice to have something that's good for you, you know, that you can enjoy.
1: Yeah, and enjoy it too.
0: Like this chocolate.
1: Right, exactly. Oh, yeah, it's good, really good for you.
0: Full of, you know, phytonutrients.
1: Yeah, absolutely. All the good stuff's in there.
0: Resveratrol and all that good stuff. So, when you, you know, we're talking about the medicinal part of mushrooms. And so if you just go and buy some mushrooms and cook them and eat them, are you getting some of the nutrients that are, you know, in those mushrooms, or do they have to be refined more, or is there a dose that you're getting, or how do you recommend looking at that?
1: Oh, I love that question. Well, the short answer is yes. You know, buy mushrooms. You have to cook mushrooms to release the medicinal.
0: Oh. I did not know that.
1: Right. I mean, you can eat mushrooms raw, and sometimes they taste good.
0: Yeah.
1: But really, all you get out of them is just the water.
0: Just like a salad. You get mushrooms at one of the restaurants, and they cut it up and put it on salad. You're not getting anything out of it.
1: Yeah, not really. Not much nutrients.
0: Okay.
1: But the medicinal stuff really needs to be broke down by heating, simmering, you know, if you saute them. Even drying them heats them up and releases, you know, some of those medicines. So when we make tinctures, we use a dual extraction method. So we'll use a solvent, either like alcohol. Primarily, that's what we use is a grain alcohol, and leave them soaking in that for about 21 days.
0: Okay.
1: And then after that's completed, we'll take the pulp out and then simmer the pulp for about 24 hours.
0: Okay.
1: So the medicines that are solved by, that are not solved by the alcohol will come out in the water.
0: So do you have both things? You have the alcohol tincture plus a water form of it, and they are different in their compounds or something like that?
1: Well, it's interesting because when you extract medicines from the mushrooms, that's called an extraction.
0: Okay.
1: And then when you extract medicines by using simmering and water, that's called a decoction.
0: Decoction.
1: Right.
0: Not a concoction, but a decoction.
1: When you combine them, that's a concoction.
0: Oh, no kidding.
1: Yes.
0: Wow.
1: You're ahead of me.
0: Man, I learned a lot today.
1: Smart, man. I can't get much past you.
0: That's pretty cool. So you do have some of these. Which type of mushrooms do you focus on with that?
1: We focus on lion's mane.
0: Okay.
1: We have a couple of different kinds of lion's mane tincture. We have some combinations. We have one that's called Splendid Blend. It's got a couple of kinds of mushrooms and then a couple of herbs also.
0: Okay.
1: And then my favorite is Marvelous Mix. That's got four different mushrooms, chaga, reishi, lion's mane, and turkey tail.
0: So the turkey tail you don't grow?
1: No, we don't grow it. Not yet.
0: And so those three you're getting somewhere else and you're adding your own lion's mane to it.
1: Exactly. Yeah. Exactly.
0: So I have a question. And by the way, thank you for being here. This is Chris Phillips, the owner of Santa Cruz Mushrooms, a longtime friend of Dr. Duncan McCollum, McCollum Family Chiropractic, McCollum Wellness Radio. You can find this. We're doing this live on Facebook right now. I'm sure Chris will repost it. And on my YouTube channel, you can see the show, because we're zooming it, and it will be up on Dr. Duncan McCollum YouTube soon. And probably, do you have, how can they find you on the medium out there, social media?
1: Sure. So we have our website, SantaCruzMushrooms.com. We also have a YouTube channel, and I definitely will post this too.
0: Yeah.
1: And on Instagram, SantaCruz_mushroom. So we're on Facebook too. So you can find us pretty much everywhere.
0: Cool. Yeah. Yeah, and this is, again, Dr. Duncan McCollum, and, you know, I just want to put a plug for my practice. You know, I'm here to help people. Chris, you gave a great testimonial on all the years that we've been working together and fixing your knee. Now I have so much amazing stuff that it's just the equipment. I'm coming up with something new. It's actually, it will improve hearing. The only thing on the planet that can improve hearing.
1: Are you kidding?
0: I'll be talking about that more. Tinnitus. So all you pay attention. Tinnitus, vertigo, and hearing loss. So it's going to be about a couple months to roll it out, but it's pretty cool stuff. I'm very much excited about that. But in the meantime, we're working with people with peripheral neuropathy. We're making incredible changes with that. We have the soft wave therapy, HydroWave, and our Erconia lasers so that we can really change problems with joints, spines, knees, shoulders, all that kind of stuff. So y'all know where to find me over there in Brown Ranch, Dr. Duncan McCollum, McCollum Family Chiropractic.
1: Yeah.
0: So, going just back to the medicinal end of this stuff. I know what I was going to ask you. So we see so much stuff online about buy these mushrooms to cook or put in your coffee or this and that. How do we know we're getting a quality substance? I mean, I know I buy stuff all the time online, and it probably, I never use it. It sits on the

0: I think it's good. It's to help people who are strangers do business. And it's having a third party there to kind of vouch for whoever is providing. And you know, like there's like organic certification, for example. It's like, well, how do you know something's organic? Well, because this third party says it is.
1: Yeah, exactly. And what's that mean?
0: Right, exactly. What does it mean? And what are the loopholes? And what's the red tape and all that? And I'm a real advocate for getting back to knowing the people you do business with.
1: Yeah.
0: And I try to do that. I try to buy from vendors that I know.
1: Yeah.
0: That I can go to their place of business and see how they're doing business. And I don't need a third person to vouch for them.
1: Yeah.
0: Now, I mean, you can't do that in every case. There's there's a lot of cases where you just have to, you know, hope for the best and trust.
1: Yeah, because not everybody has mushroom shop on 17th Avenue in Santa Cruz.
0: That's right, but we do. And so, I mean, that's one of the beauties of just, you know, being able to come in and see.
1: Yeah.
0: And see how we're growing it.
1: Yeah.
0: And if wherever you are, there probably is a mushroom farmer pretty close to you. And if you can go direct to them and establish a relationship, right? I guess that's it.
1: Yeah.
0: Talk to them. Get to know them. See what you think about them. See if they're, you know, they're the kind of person that you would want to do business with.
1: Yeah. That's really good information and advice in that, because we're right now, especially with all of the social media, there's so many people that want to come into your living room and, you know, say that they are going to, they have your best interests in heart, and they may or may not. You know, I've been hoodwinked to make it take a mile, like, way more times than I would like to admit, and even to myself. And, you know, we're kind of like in a place where personal integrity is really important. And, you know, I know that having known you since the millennium, the beginning, you got here in 1999, you said? Yeah, before this century started. And, you know, we've developed a really great friendship, and it's great to have you here. So we got a little under 10 minutes. So anything that you want to freelance or talk about, different types of mushrooms, which are your favorite, how you cook certain ones, just take it away.
0: Yeah, let's talk about cooking, because that's probably the next really common question that I get. What do I do with these? How do I cook them? And the simple answer is it's very easy. It's just like those old fashion grandma's button mushrooms that you would take and chop them up and then toss them in a little butter or a little olive oil and a little salt, pepper, saute them. Especially the oyster mushroom varieties, very easy to cook and go very well with anything starchy.
1: Mm-hmm.
0: So pasta.
1: Yeah.
0: Potatoes.
1: Well, I got to interrupt you. You gave our office some the other day, and I made a chicken pasta with a few different variety of the
0: oysters.
1: The oyster mushrooms. Yeah. Man, it was amazing.
0: Awesome.
1: Really good. Yeah.
0: Glad you enjoyed that.
1: Now, a question. Do you cut up the stem, too, or use mainly just the leaf, or how do you use them? Because they come on a big branch.
0: Right. And it varies from one species to the next, which is one of the interesting things about oysters. Like, you'll notice the golden oysters each have their own little stem.
1: Mm-hmm.
0: Whereas, like, with the blue oysters, they're kind of all in just a clump.
1: Uh-huh.
0: And it varies a little bit from one species to the next how tender the stem part of it is.
1: Uh-huh.
0: So the caps are always pretty tender, but sometimes the stems are a little woody or tough. And it's just your personal preference. They're all edible. They can be eaten.
1: Mm-hmm.
0: Some people might like something that's got a little bit more of a chew to it.
1: Yeah.
0: And some people may not. The thing is, if you come in, we'll show you around and we'll answer all of your questions.
1: Yeah, that's cool. Chris Phillips, Santa Cruz Mushroom. And, here's his emblem right here. You probably can't see it, but I'm just eating this dark chocolate candy cap caramel gift that you gave me, and it's really amazing. Mm-hmm. So, anyway, this is...

0: been a really great show. I'm so glad that we did this.
1: Me too.
0: And one of these days, isn't this an amazing station?
1: It's incredible. I mean, I feel like, wow, have I reached the big time now or what?
0: Well, you know, and it's so many people, I wish more people took advantage of the station because this is the last RCA Victor station of its kind. They were built sometime in the 40s all over the United States. That was the state of the art. And you can see this is a sound machine. They would have live bands in here and play music. And this is the only one that's still functioning as a radio show.
1: Wow.
0: Radio station. There's one more, I think, that's a museum or something. But, you know, this is something that anybody can come on and do shows. And, you know, I would love to see AM radio get utilized more because it's such a cool medium. And you can, where else do you get to just sit down with local people and talk about mushrooms?
1: Right, exactly.
0: You know? Or, you know, flooring or something
1: right,
0: like that.
1: Right.
0: So go ahead.
1: Anything? I love KSCO. Yeah. And I listened so many hours of programming on KSCO, especially when I was traveling. I was commuting over the hill to go to work at some glass, doing some glass work or whatever. It's such a great resource.
0: Yeah.
1: And you're right. Just really underutilized. It's got me thinking, maybe there could be a mushroom show or something.
0: Well, definitely, you know. And you were talking about getting to know people who you work with and who you're buying from or you're doing business with. And, you know, I was thinking as you were saying that, what better way than to have people on local radio talking about what they do?
1: Right.
0: You know, I mean, you can walk into a lot of the shops around here, especially ones that aren't owned by business owners that are affiliated with it directly. And you might talk to somebody who has, you know, there's a lot of really good people to sell you stuff or help you. But a lot of people, that's just like you said, it's a job to make money. And nothing wrong with that.
1: Right.
0: But, you know, you have found, and I just want to go back to how we started this, is you found a niche that when I asked you a while ago, I said, hey, man, are you still, you want to come and look at shower doors? He goes, I don't do shower doors. I do mushrooms.
1: Right.
0: And I went, oh, yeah, slap, slap. That's right. This guy is doing what he loves to do. And you've poured every ounce of your love and integrity into doing this. And it's just great to see you doing so well. You used to have a big truck that had showcase shower doors on it. You know?
1: That's right.
0: Now you need one with big old mushrooms on it.
1: I do.
0: You know?
1: Maybe a mushroom-shaped truck. Wouldn't that be cool?
0: That would be cool. So, again, why don't you tell people where they can get a hold of you, what kind of mushrooms you have available usually, and have them mention the show when they come in.
1: Great idea.
0: Yeah.
1: Yeah. So what's interesting is we control the climate where our mushrooms grow, but just the humidity and the airflow, not the temperature. So as a result of that, as the temperature changes throughout the year, we change the species of mushrooms that we grow.
0: Huh.
1: Because some mushrooms like colder temperatures and some like warmer temperatures.
0: Yeah.
1: So throughout the summer, we're growing these varieties that you see here.
0: Because you haven't brought these that much. You brought the other oysters, but the pink one was something that you brought this last week. And I went, whoa, look at these. These are beautiful.
1: They look like roses, kind of, don't they?
0: They're very pretty.
1: Yeah. So you can find us at 1970 17th Avenue in Santa Cruz, Live Oak, really close to the Live Oak Grange Hall. And we're open Tuesday through Friday, 9 o'clock to 4.
0: There's your sign right on the front of the building.
1: Yeah, there's a mushroom sign right there. Stop in, say hi. We just love to talk about mushrooms, even if you just want to look around and see it.
0: And what's your website again?
1: It's called SantaCruzMushrooms.com.
0: And your Instagram?
1: Instagram is SantaCruz_mushroom without the S.
0: Okay. Sounds good.
1: Thanks, Duncan.
0: Yeah, you bet. So very happy for y'all out there listening. Tell some friends about KSCO. Let's see if we can revive the station. You know, MZ's been carrying the torch for a long time, and we need some people that love to talk to the community, and this is the best venue I know of because you just sit here and people tune in and they're digging holes in their ground or ironing their clothes or cleaning their house and they're finding out about local people. So that's pretty cool. Okay, so again, Dr. Duncan McCollum, McCollum Wellness Radio. This has been Chris Phillips with Santa Cruz Mushroom. We really appreciate you tuning in. And when you go see Chris, tell him that you heard us on the radio. And when you come in to see me, tell me or my staff you heard us. We really appreciate it. We'll see you all next week.

0: Strait of Hormuz again, citing Israeli attacks in Lebanon and U.S. bad faith in their interim agreement on the war, as Vice President Vance heads to Switzerland.
1: Friday, President Donald Trump said he was optimistic.
2: Well, those ships are flowing out of the Hormuz Strait like nobody's ever seen before.
1: Today, Israeli strikes on southern Lebanon killed at least 16 people, hours after reports of a ceasefire agreement. Israel vows to keep Israeli forces in southern Lebanon until any threat to Israel is eliminated. Hezbollah refuses to halt its attacks unless Israel commits to withdrawing from Lebanon, something Iran is also pressing for. Yesterday, Trump said this of the agreement with Iran.
2: And it's 60 days, they have to make a deal, otherwise we will do things that won't make them happy.
1: I'm Lisa Dwyer.
0: Former Deputy National Security Advisor KT McFarland tells the Salem Radio Network President Trump has done an excellent job in getting many of the Arab countries to unite against Iran. McFarland says this is especially good for Israel.
3: So we now have a coalition of the Gulf Arab countries and Israel and the United States. That is the best guarantee for Israel's ongoing security that they could possibly ask for.
0: A GOP congressman cites the facts about gang violence as he stabs off a charge of racism from a woke Democrat on Capitol Hill.
4: Texas Republican Brandon Gill pushed back against racism accusations from Arizona Democrat Yasemin Ansari. This comes after Mr. Gill warned about cultural changes from mass migration, citing Britain's gang scandal. Congressman Gill highlighted his own family's diversity and declared that the racist label no longer works to silence debate.
0: That is Andrew Stewart reporting. More.
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0: New allegations are raising questions about financial dealings tied to California's governor and his family.
7: Reports claim nonprofit and political fundraising linked to Governor Gavin Newsom and his wife directed millions into a for-profit media company. Well, the governor set a record for so-called behested donations from businesses with interests before the state. The allegations also point to broader criticism of one-party rule in California, citing stalled infrastructure projects and ongoing policy challenges. No formal charges have been filed, and the claims remain under scrutiny. John Scott reporting.
0: At least 13 people were injured in a drive-by shooting on Chicago's South Side late Friday night. Chicago police say two gunmen pulled up alongside a group of people and opened fire before fleeing in a red SUV. Officers responded to the scene shortly after 11 p.m. last night. Breaking news and analysis at townhall.com. President Trump is blaming the state of the reflecting pool on the National Mall in Washington on vandalism.
8: The algae is back.
9: Exactly, and it's probably never going to go away, regardless of who's president and who's pushing for it.
10: Yes, not only is there algae in the reflecting pool on the National Mall, but the blue paint at the bottom of the pool that President Donald Trump had ordered is peeling. Trump posted on social media Friday night, "We've had some real problems with vandalism at the beautiful reflecting pool." The Washington Post reported that park police officers did arrest someone Friday who they say was peeling paint from the pool. More than $14 million was spent on rehabbing the reflecting pool for the coming America 250 celebrations. Donna Warder, Washington.
0: Sunday marks the official start of summer. Astronomers say the summer solstice will occur at 4:25 Eastern Sunday morning. More on these stories at townhall.com.

0: Are you burned up at the high price of turkeys? Can't get eggs for your pumpkin pie? Want to get away from it all?
1: We offer you escape.
0: You're trapped in a remote valley of the Andes, walled in by sheer rock precipices. And surrounding you, closing in on you, is a band of blind men who want your eyes.
1: Escape, produced and directed by William N. Robeson and carefully plotted to free you from the four walls of today for a half hour of high adventure.
0: Tonight, we escape to the high mountains of Ecuador and to a remarkable world where sight is unknown, as H.G. Wells imagined it in his curious story, The Country of the Blind.

0: My name is Ibarra. I am a mining engineer in Quito, Ecuador, high in the towering Andes. And up until a year ago, my chief sport was mountain climbing. My last climb was an attempt to scale the remote and forbidding peak of Parascotopetl, a 20,000-foot crag unconquered by man. It is unconquered still. 3,000 feet from the icy summit, our party turned back and fled for their lives. All of us escaped except one, a guide named Nunez, who slipped and fell over the precipice, disappearing into the vast chasm that yawned 10,000 feet beneath us. The horror of that man's fall has haunted my dreams for a year. Because of it, I have forsaken mountain climbing for the rest of my life. And that decision still stands, even though today I have seen Nunez. He was sitting on the steps of my shack when I arrived at the mine this morning. At first, I didn't recognize him. He was so much changed. I thought he was a ragged beggar asking alms.
1: Is it you, Senor Ibarra?
0: My name is Ibarra, yes. What do you want?
1: You do not know me, Senor.
0: I know. You look like a man I knew once, but he is...
1: Dead? Dead on the slopes of Parascotopetl?
0: Nunez. No, it couldn't be you.
1: Nunez. That is my name, Senor. At least that is the name I remember.
0: But you fell. I saw you fall.
1: Yes.
0: It's impossible that you could have lived.
1: Perhaps the gods of the mountain had some reason to spare me.
0: Nunez, if we'd had any idea that you were alive, but you went down, down thousands of feet. We couldn't even attempt to find your body.
1: I know. I do not blame you. You could not have reached me. And if you had, I should not have welcomed you at first. But then later...
0: What do you mean, Nunez?
1: Senor, you will not believe what I have to tell.
0: I can hardly believe that I'm seeing you, talking to you. But what has happened to you?
1: You remember that night, the night I fell?
0: Yes.
1: We had been toiling all day, inching our way up a steep ice wall. And as darkness came, we found a narrow ledge, barely 3 feet wide.
2: It's not very wide, but we can get our shoulder wall up, cut off some of this wind.
3: Well, that'll be welcome.
4: Yes, but first we'll rest a moment.
2: Look at that icy devil up there, glistening in the moonlight.
3: There's another 3,000 feet of sheer ice wall to the top.
2: Well, I can see why no one's ever made it. Think we should go on?
3: I don't know. Nunez,
4: huh?
3: What do you think?
4: It is not my place to say, Senor. I was hired to guide you to the top. I agreed.
3: What do you really think?
4: If I believed in the gods of the mountain, as the Indians do, I should be frightened now.
2: Why?
4: Because we have invaded the Forbidden Circle. This part of the Andes is unmapped and unknown, Senor.
2: And therefore shrouded in superstition, eh?
4: It is an easy thing to believe strange things in this white loneliness.
2: Some of the legends are really fascinating. I've heard of one, something about a hidden valley called the Country of the Blind.
4: Yes. It is supposed to be somewhere down there below us. A fertile valley which was settled many centuries ago and then cut off by the great landslide of Arauca.
3: But why the Country of the Blind?
4: Well, even before it was isolated, the people developed a strange illness. All of them slowly went blind. After that, their children were born blind. And the legend is that the valley was the home of the mountain gods. It was too beautiful for human eyes.
3: It's odd. Well, it's all nonsense.
4: Yes, of course.
3: Would be pleasant to find it, though. You know the old proverb, in the country of the blind, the one-eyed man is king?
4: I doubt that we could ever find it. I even doubt if it exists.
3: Of course not. I was only joking.
4: Yes. Well, now if you're rested, we'll make the shelter wall.
3: Right. I'll give you a hand in a minute. Believe me, Ibarra, for 2 pesos, I'd give up this climb. I never realized
4: how... Senors, I'm slipping!
3: Hang on! Nunez! Nunez! Ah!
4: In one horrible instant, my foot had slipped on the treacherous ledge and I'd gone over, falling far out into the icy black night, falling down, down. I fell perhaps 1,000 feet, Then I felt a heavy, stinging impact of snow. I'd fallen on an almost perpendicular snow slope. And now I was sliding, down, down, tumbling over and over. And then suddenly I realized that my own motion had almost stopped. And it was the snow that was moving. I was riding an avalanche. At almost the same moment, I went over the second precipice. It was higher than the first, much higher, perhaps 4,000 feet. I fell with the snow for what seemed minutes, every second expecting the terrible final impact. But the impact never came. Miracle of miracles, that sheer wall blended almost imperceptibly into another steep snow slope. And again I was sliding. Gradually, as the arc of the slope curved away, I felt myself slow down. And finally I rolled to a stop and lay still. When I awoke, it was morning, and I was covered with snow. I shook off the cold white blanket on my chest and rested a moment. And then I rolled over on my back and looked up. My heart almost stopped as I saw from where I'd fallen, where the mountain towered 10,000 feet above me. Then carefully I felt at myself. My clothes were torn. I was bruised and bleeding. I ached in every muscle, but I had not a single broken bone. I lay there and offered up a prayer to the gods of the mountain. Far below me lay a lush valley sparkling in the morning sunlight. I could see the stately trees and the green meadows fresh with dew. I started down the mountain, but it was still an arduous descent. The farther down I got, the more I realized the beauty of the scene. Why, this was a hidden paradise I'd fallen into, and I was the first man ever to see it. So I thought, but I was wrong. I realized that first when I saw the cultivation in the meadows, and then the walks, well-kept stone walks laid in a symmetrical pattern all over the valley. And then I saw them. There were men and women lying under the trees and resting in the fields. Nearby, a collection of windowless huts marked a village, and the plastering of the houses was done in a wild variety of colors. I thought to myself, the plasterer who did that must have been blind as a bat. Then I saw two of the men quite close to me. They were standing on a bridge over the little stream. They were dressed in odd loose clothing, and there was a strange look about their faces. They failed to notice me as I approached until I shouted. Suddenly they looked up attentively in my direction. I waved wildly at them, but they took no notice. Why, the fools must be blind. Blind? Could it be that I have fallen into the country of the blind? In the country of the blind, a one-eyed man can be king.
5: Hello there. You needn't be afraid. I won't hurt you. I come in peace.
6: It is a man, or a spirit come down from the rocks.
5: Oh, I'm a man, all right. Just like you, but I've had a miraculous escape, and now I find myself here in your valley.
7: Valley? Valley?
6: Come hither. Let me feel of you.
5: Yes, certainly. Here, my arm. Is my face. You see, I am a man, like yourself. Here, feel my lips. They move with speech. Oh, careful there. Gently, those are my eyes.
7: Eyes? Eyes?
6: That is strange. Feel this chorea.
7: Yes, I feel.
5: Careful. Feel the eyelids flutter?
7: He is but imperfectly formed. Some strange bulge there. Unseemly.
5: No. You see, your eyes are shrunken in, but mine are whole. I can see.
7: See? Pedro, he is a strange wild one. Where does he come from?
6: He must have come down out of the rocks.
5: No, from over the mountains. Out of the country beyond there where men can see. From Bogota, where there are 100,000 people and a city stretches out of sight.
7: Sight? What strange words he uses, without meaning. And feel the coarseness of his hair, like a llama's.
6: Our fathers have told us men may be made by forces of nature. It is the warmth of things, and moisture, and rottenness.
7: Let us lead him to the elders.
5: But no one need lead me. I can see.
7: See?
5: Oh, yes, of course, I can... I didn't see your water bucket.
7: His senses are still imperfect. He stumbles and talks unmeaning words. Lead him by the hand, Pedro.
5: But look, Oh, well, all right. These people had been blind for centuries. They had forgotten even the words associated with seeing. And they thought I was an idiot, only half-formed. Especially when they led me into the pitch blackness of one of their windowless huts. And I stumbled over someone.
6: A thousand pardons, Madonna Sirota. He's a clumsy one.
5: I'm sorry I fell down. I couldn't see in the darkness.
8: Who is this? And what is he saying?
7: He is but newly formed, good father. He has come down from the rocks. He stumbles as he walks and mingles words that mean nothing with his speech.
6: He is a wild man out of the rocks.
5: No, I come from Bogota, over the mountains.
6: You hear? Bogota. He uses wild words. His mind is hardly formed. He has only the beginnings of speech.
8: Bogota?
5: Yes. I come from the great world where men have eyes and see.
6: That must be his name, Bogota.
7: He stumbled twice as we came thither.
8: He must be taught.
5: No, you don't understand. I can see, but not in the dark. To you, darkness or light is all the same. But to me, to us who can see, to us outside in the world beyond the mountains...
8: Mountains? What are mountains?
5: Very well, then, beyond the rocks.
8: There is nothing beyond the rocks. That is the end of the world.
5: Oh, but surely you must realize the sky above covers more than just this valley.
8: Sky? Above? There is nothing above but the roof of rock. He is very raw, my children. He shall have to be taught from the beginnings. Now take him away. Feed him.
6: It shall be done, good father.
8: But guide him. See that he does not stumble over my daughter again.
9: Do not fear, father. I shall guide him myself and feed him.
8: Very well.
9: Come. Take my hand.
5: Thank you. It'll be a pleasure to get outside again, out of this darkness.
9: Come this way.
5: Yes. What is your name?
9: Medana Sarote.
5: Mine is Juan Nunez. Oh, sunlight. Oh, this is better. And now I may look at you. Why, you're beautiful. I cannot tell you what a wonderful thing you are to see.
9: Oh, please, you must be careful.
5: Why?
9: If you do not learn quickly and cease speaking such strange words, they may not be so kind to you. They might be angry. They might even destroy you.
5: This thought had not occurred to me, and suddenly I had a twinge of fear. Still, the proverb kept running through my mind. In the country of the blind, a one-eyed man is king. But try as I would, I cannot make them understand my wonderful gift of sight. They thought me stupid and untaught, almost an idiot. Day by day, I learned their peaceful ways, but they could not learn mine. It was beginning to get on my nerves. Theirs too, perhaps.
8: Bogota? Bogota, come hither. Bogota, you move not.
5: No, and I won't, you old beetle. I'll show you. I'll leave the path.
8: Bogota? Trample not on the grass. It is not allowed.
5: How did you know I stepped on the grass?
8: I heard, of course.
5: Heard, but I didn't make a sound.
8: Why do you not come when I call you? Can you not hear the path as you walk?
5: I can see it.
8: There is no such word as see. Cease this folly and follow the sound of my feet.
5: Oh, my time will come.
8: You will learn. There is much to learn in the world.
5: Has no one ever told you in the country of the blind, the one-eyed man is king?
8: Blind? What is blind?
5: Oh, never mind.
8: Bogota, I must warn you. Just keep quiet and learn. And stop this nonsense about seeing.
5: Nonsense, is it? I'll show you. I've taken enough of your insults. Unformed mind. Got no sense yet. I'll be king here. I can see and I'll be king.
8: Bogota, stop it.
5: No, I'm through with your orders. I'll show you what an advantage sight can be. I can hit you and hurt you, and you can't see me to strike back.
8: Bogota, put down that spade.
5: You devil, your ears are sharp, aren't they?
8: Bogota, there must be no violence.
5: By heaven, I'll hit you if you come any closer. I swear I will.
8: Put down that spade and come off the grass.
5: You don't understand. You are blind, and I can see. I can see.
8: Bogota.
5: I'll hurt you. I swear I will.
8: Put down that spade.
5: Leave me alone. I hit him with a spade and ran. Over the wall, outside the valley, back to the rocks, back to the cliff I'd come from. When I reached that sheer rock wall, I knew there was no place to go. For 2 days and nights, I stayed outside the valley. I grew hungry and cold. Then I realized the hopelessness of my position. I was trapped. I must spend the rest of my life here.
4: There was no way out. So I went back. I confess, O chief of the elders, I was mad. I admit, I was only newly made.
8: That is better. And do you still think you can see?
4: No. That was folly. The words mean nothing less than nothing.
8: And what is overhead?
4: Rock. There's a roof above the world, a roof of rock and very smooth.
8: Very well. And
4: please, before you ask me any more, give me food or I shall die.
8: Very well, give him food. Madonna Sarate.
9: Yes, Father.
8: And after that, we must put him to the most menial tasks in the village. Guard him well. And perhaps he shall learn yet.
4: Thank you. Thank you. Oh, that is better. You are kind, Madonna Sarote. Very kind.
9: I am glad you came back.
4: You are? If they were all like you, I should never have run away.
9: What was that word you said I was?
4: Beautiful. You are. Or even your eyes. They're not shrunken depressions like the others.
9: It means something nice, beautiful.
4: Something very nice, Madonna Sarote. Tell me, why is it you have no husband?
9: I have a disfigurement. These long hairs.
4: Oh, your eyelashes? Oh, but they're beautiful.
9: They are considered a disfigurement.
4: You're the most lovely girl in the valley. But they wouldn't know, would they? You have no lover?
9: No.
4: Madonna Sarote, what do you think of me? Do you think of me as an idiot like all the rest of
9: you? Oh, no. No, you have much to learn, but you will learn it, I'm sure. And you are kind and gentle. And your voice is soft. You speak words that are soft and warm. No one has ever spoken such words to me.
4: Then I shall speak them often, Madonna Sarote. You are the only one in this valley, in this whole world I care for. And so it began. I, the village idiot, the slave boy who dreamed to be king. I, with my eyes still whole, fell in love with Madonna Sarote, the daughter of the elder of the village. Only to her could I open my heart without fear. Only to her could I speak of the beauty I could see around me. Oh, it is a beautiful valley, Madonna Sarote. Green with grass and yellow with sunlight, and flowers, bright flowers dotting the hills. And in the cool of the night, the stars gleam like diamonds in the sky.
9: Oh, the words sound lovely. But what are stars?
4: Stars? Why, no, you wouldn't understand.
9: And what do you mean, in the cool of the night? You still get that confused one. The night is warm. The day is cool.
4: Oh, no, it is you here who have them backwards. Because the darkness means nothing to you. You work in the cool of the night and sleep in the heat of the day, but...
9: You are teasing me.
4: No. Oh. What does it matter? All that matters is you. You. Here beside me, Madonna Sarote. I love you.
9: And I love you.
4: I know they still think me an idiot, but you listen to what I say, and you don't think me an idiot, do you?
9: Oh, no. I like to hear you speak.
4: Then, would you marry me?
9: Yes. Yes, Swan. I will marry you.

0: will not have it.
1: But, Father...
0: He is an idiot. He has delusions. He cannot do anything right.
1: But he is getting better. He's better than he was. And he is strong and kind. Stronger and kinder than anyone in the world. And he loves me. And I love him.
0: No, I will not have it.
2: Great sire, if you please.
0: What is it, good doctor?
2: I have examined Bogota, and the case is clear to me. I think very probably he might be cured.
0: Huh? And how might that be done?
2: His brain is affected by something. I believe I know what it is. Those queer things he calls eyes. Hmm? Where we have but an agreeable depression, he has great lumps with flaps over them that move and long hairs. Consequently, his brain is in a constant state of irritation.
0: But what can be done to cure him?
2: A very simple surgical operation. Remove the cause of the irritation. We will merely cut out his eyes.
1: But, Juan, they say it will make you well. It will make you look like us.
3: But you don't understand, Medina Sarote. My world is sight. You would not want me to lose my most precious possession?
1: I don't know.
3: There are so many beautiful things to see. The flowers, the far sky with its drifting clouds, the sunsets, the stars. And you. If only just to see you, it is good to have sight. And I would never see you again.
1: Juan, I love to hear you say these things, even though I know it is just your imagination.
3: But, my dear, these things are real.
1: No. They are fancies. This is real. If you will let them cut out your eyes, we can be together always.
3: Then you want me to?
1: Oh, if you would. If only you would.
3: What else can I do?
1: Oh, my dearest one. My dearest with a tender voice. I will repay you.
3: Oh, Madonna.
1: Be brave. And carry my voice in your thoughts. Now I must go. And tomorrow...
3: Yes?
1: Tomorrow will be forever.
3: Goodbye. Goodbye, Madonna. I suppose I knew it then, when I said that. I only meant to go up on the rocks and look out over the valley... To spend my last days feasting my eyes, my precious eyes, on the wonderful, beautiful world of light and color. But when I got there, it was too beautiful. Too lovely, this valley, this home of the mountain gods. Beautiful and forbidden. I drank it in. The green of the fields, the blue of the gently curving stream, the orange of the lichen in the rocky crevices. I climbed higher to see the great snow-capped peaks towering above and away to the distant sky, and still higher as the shadows turned the snow to purple and crimson and deep blue. The valley now was far below and as beautiful as a painting. But like a painting, it seemed unreal. Medina Sarote was small and far away, a distant dream. And the world of sight was here. All around, overpowering, wonderful. I turned and began to climb up that sheer rock wall. How many months it took me to make my way out over those mountains, over glaciers and snowfields and sheer precipices, I cannot guess. How I lived through the cold and hunger of it, I cannot tell you. But I'm here at last. Back from the country of the blind.
4: Good heavens, man. What an experience.
3: Yes. Terrible and wonderful.
4: But you aren't sorry you came back?
3: Sorry? I see her face clearly now. It is the only thing I see.
4: Nunez, come, you need food. Here, take my hand.
3: Thank you. Where is it, Senor Ibarra?
4: Nunez.
3: Yes. The gods of the mountain have had their revenge. Those months of crawling over the snow and ice, with the sun glaring down. Yes. I am blind.

0: Escape is produced and directed by William N. Robeson. And tonight presented The Country of the Blind by H.G. Wells, adapted for radio by John Dunkel, with Paul Frees as Nunez, Peggy Weber as Medina Sarote, Bill Conrad as Ibarra, and Harry Bartelos Correa. The special musical score was conceived and conducted by Cy Fewer. Next week...
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0: hushed voice and the prowling step in the dead of night. The crime that is almost committed. The stir of nerves at the ticking of the clock. The rescue that might be too late, or the murderer who might get away. Mystery and intrigue and dangerous adventure. We invite you to enjoy stories that keep you in suspense.
1: For Suspense, tonight we present The Body Snatchers by John Dixon Carr.
2: Beware of the body snatcher who prowls after dark. Beware of the graves he robs. Beware of the murders he commits to provide new corpses for the doctors.
0: Up to the year 1832, the body snatchers terrorized England. According to the law, only 4 bodies a year could legally be supplied to the surgeons for anatomical study. And even these were a monopoly granted to the Barbers and Surgeons Company of London. But the study of surgery had to go on. In hundreds of medical schools all over England, perfectly reputable doctors were compelled to buy bodies and ask no questions. In 1828, burst the scandal of Burke and Hare, who found grave robbing too slow and murdered 16 persons in order to supply Dr. Knox of Edinburgh. And so, out of basic good purpose, sprang the evil of
2: the body snatcher.
0: Turn back the clock now to a cold night just 110 years ago. Look into the brick kitchen of a house on Wandsworth Common, not far from London. There, in the light of a tallow dip, sits old Mother Slade in her draggled bonnet.
3: What's a keeping 'em? 2 hours. 2 mortal hours by the Dutch clock. And they're not here yet.
4: Mother Slade?
3: And the graveyard not half a mile off. And once I thought I heard church bells ring. And one...
4: Mother Slade, did you call?
3: No, my girl, I did not call.
4: But I thought I...
3: And what are you doing up at this hour, my girl?
4: I was only locking up, Mother Slade.
3: Ain't it enough to have taken you over from a good-for-nothing mother, not worth the gunpowder to blow her up?
4: Please, Mother Slade.
3: And given you a good home, and brought you up practically like a lady, with only the housework to do?
4: I'm sorry, Mother Slade. Only I wish you wouldn't talk like that about me own mother.
3: And what do, Peggy Lester? You stop up until this hour. You mislay me snuff box 20 times a day.
4: I was only going to say, I thought I heard a horse and cart in the lane.
3: In our lane?
4: Yes, Mother Slade. There it is now.
3: Yes. Easy, my dears. Drive easy with the merchandise. The doctors don't like it if you bump the merchandise.
4: Merchandise, Mother Slade? What's that?
3: I'll tell you what it is, my girl.
4: I didn't mean anything, Mother Slade.
3: It's your Uncle Matt and your Cousin Rob coming home from their business. That's what it is. You hear that, Piggy Lister?
4: I didn't mislay your snuff box. It's on the table.
3: And if you don't want me to take my fingernails to you instead of a strap, you get on up to bed this minute, do you?
4: Yes, Mother Slade.
3: I'm a-coming, my dears. Don't be impatient. I'm a-coming. Nasty dim light this candle gives. Oh, Mother Slade has got the rheumatics so cruel she can hardly move. Just pull back the bar. Open the door. Wilmette, did you get it?
5: Did we get it? Strike me blind, but that's a good one, ain't it, Rob?
6: Stir the gad, cord you dip. Get inside and close the door.
3: They ain't after you.
6: Ain't they? Can't you hear anything?
3: I thought I heard church bells.
6: More like a perishing funeral bell, if you ask me.
5: Take it easy, Rob. Take it easy. We've shaken them off.
6: Have we? I wish I was as certain as some people. The spades and sack is still in the cart.
5: Let them stay. Who's a-coming to find them?
3: Then you didn't get it after all, you six cow pitter.
5: Now, don't you start a-blaming us.
6: No, you shut your potato trap, Mother Slade, or Matt'll make you shut it.
3: What happened?
5: I'll tell you what happened. He was too quick, that's what. The girl was only buried this afternoon.
3: The sooner the better, my dear. What's the good of the merchandise if it ain't fresh, eh?
5: You hold your noise and listen. We left the horse and cart outside like we always do. We creeps up to the lych gate of the churchyard.
0: Walk softly, Matt. Walk softly, Rob. In your oily beaver hats and neckcloths. Under the starlight and the white frosted elms. Take care of the graves, too. Spring guns may be set in some of them to protect the dead from marauders. And if the coffin is one of those new iron ones, all your labor will be in vain. Open the gate softly.
5: Don't make such a bloody row with them shovels.
6: I can't help it. I'm loaded down with all this stuff.
5: Oh, and who'll do all the work when we do get there? I will.
6: Matt.
5: Aye?
6: Listen.
5: I can't hear nothing except your teeth a-chattering.
6: Matt, there's other people besides us in this here churchyard.
5: Aye, 200 or 300 deaders. But they won't bother us.
6: I means living people.
5: Don't talk so.
6: Somebody's got a dark lantern. I seen it flash past the gravestones.
5: Oh? Where?
6: Can't you see it now? It's coming straight toward us.
5: Yes, I see him. Come on.
6: They've seen us, Matt.
5: He's up the rope. Down beyond the gravestones. Crouch down. They can't shoot through stone.
6: Matt, it says here, sacred to the memory
5: it's
6: of...
5: It's the girl's relatives. They've been watching her grave.
6: Oh, Struth.
5: If only I had me barkers. First time in 2 years I've gone without a brace of pistols, and this happens.
6: But you ain't got your barkers, Matt Patterson.
5: I got what's just as good. Give me a shovel.
6: What are you going to do?
5: Sergeant, this here shovel's got a nice edge.
6: Are you daft?
5: They'll have to take time out to reload, won't they? Hear that? Somebody started the bill. That'll bring down every peeler within a mile. If you want a Tyburn ticket and a neck in your in a rope, stop where you are. But if you don't want to get scragged before your time, follow me.
7: That's all there is to it, Mother Slade. We went out by the gate and blow me if they could stop us.
2: You perishing numbskulls. Did they recognize you?
6: No. We had handkerchiefs around our eyes.
2: And did you do it?
7: I don't know. There's blood on the shovel.
6: No, there ain't, Mother Slade. I wiped it off.
7: Anyway, we're here. What I want now is a Christian fire to sit by and a drop of spirits to warm my stomach.
2: There's no spirits in the house, Matt Patterson.
7: Don't you lie to me, you ugly mouth.
2: Let go of me hand, Matt Patterson. I'm warning you.
6: Better let him go, Matt.
2: There's no spirits. Only half a loaf of bread. Don't I know it? I haven't tasted a drop of gin all day. Black dogs on me back.
7: Well?
2: Hark at what I say. The doctor was promised a corp tonight. All right, dearie, he gets a corp tonight.
6: Oh, there's that funeral bell again.
7: What's the clock, old hag? Come on, spit it out.
2: A nice young corp without any trouble or bother.
7: Aye?
2: What about young Peggy upstairs?
7: Strike me blind.
2: What about it, eh?
7: You'd have to be mighty careful.
2: Why?
7: You'd have to smother her with a pillow while I sit on her legs. That's what Burke and Eyre done up in Edinburgh. Then you don't leave any marks on them. Yeah. See?
6: Here, you're off a tick. Wait. What?
7: If the doctors see they've been polished off, just plain murdered, they won't have nothing to do with it. Leastways, they don't like it.
2: Like it or not, dearie, they all do.
7: Who's buying the beef tonight?
2: Dr. George Arnold.
7: Him? The young fella out Fulham way?
2: That's the man, dearie.
7: But I thought he was too pious and holy to play.
2: That's what Dr. Arnold thought, too, till they started putting the screws on him at Bart's College. No corp, they said to him. No lecture. No lecture, no students. It all comes to it, dearie, sooner or later.
7: What beats me is why they got to have these bodies. You'd think the doctor's killed enough people as it is, without her buying them after they was dead.
2: Don't you question the ways of Providence, Matt Patterson.
6: You can't do it, Matt. You can't do it, Mother Slade.
7: You stow that noise, Bob Prentice.
2: Do you want to wake the poor girl upstairs?
6: But you can't do it. This cove Arnold, he knows her.
7: Arnold knows her.
6: He knows Peggy. Peggy Fair worships the ground he walks on.
7: Oh.
6: He set her arm once when Mother Slade broke it, accidental-like, and she can't forget him. What's Arnold going to think when he opens up the sack and he finds
7: What can Arnold do? He's bought her, ain't he? He can't go to the police and say he's bought her.
3: Peggy Lester.
6: Don't do it, Mother Slade. Don't do it.
3: And how do you two thickheads know what Mother Slade is going to do?
6: You're going to kill her, ain't you?
3: Peggy Lester.
6: I thought I heard her moving about upstairs.
7: You did, Mr. Milk and Water. She's on the stairs now.
3: Rob, you're the least to be depended on. Go out and fetch in the sack.
6: Don't do it. It'll bring us all bad luck.
3: Matt, you're a lad after me own heart. You stop where you are and do just as I tell you. Trim the candle. Let's have it all nice and snug.
7: What'll she bring, do you think?
3: 15 guineas. Hmm? Maybe 20. Maybe more.
7: 20 guineas? Strike me blind. But this is a way of doing business that I like.
4: Shh! Listen! Did you call me Mother Slade?
3: That's right, my ducky. That's right, my little pet. Put your wrap around you and your slippers to keep your feet warm and come right down here to Mother Slade.
4: I'm coming, Mother Slade. I'm coming.

0: Who in those times would be a surgeon and still be an honest man? At that drugged hour of the night, look into the sitting room of a spacious house. Many candles are still alight there, though they have burned down nearly to their silver sockets. There is Chinese paper on the walls, and a Turkey carpet underfoot. In front of the fire, now almost out, sits Dr. George Arnold with his bottle green coat and heavy hair.
1: Dr. Arnold, sir.
2: I beg your pardon, Mrs. Tancred.
1: Dr. Arnold, sir, it's gone 2 o'clock.
2: Yes, so it has.
1: You've got a lecture to deliver tomorrow, and you'll be all worn out. Why don't you go on up to bed?
2: Mrs. Tancred.
1: Yes, sir?
2: You're a jewel of a housekeeper. I admire you, and I can't do without you, but would you please go away and let me alone?
1: Sure, I'm very sorry, sir. No offense intended.
2: Stop. I shouldn't have said that. I'm thinking too much, perhaps.
1: And smoking too many cigars, if you'll excuse me.
2: Why must they keep tolling that bell at East Hill Church? Why must they keep it up all night?
1: Well, sir, Elsie says the parson told him to do it. Elsie.
2: Wait. Who is Elsie?
1: Dr. Arnold, sir. I know you're always up in the clouds, mooning over books and whatnot, but I did think you'd recognize the name of your own parlourmaid.
2: Oh, that Elsie. I see. Well?
1: Elsie says it's because of the murder in the churchyard.
2: What murder?
1: 2 resurrection men. Body snatchers, sir. Oh, you wouldn't know anything about such people.
2: No, of course not.
1: They were caught trying to rob a grave, but they got away. One of them was a horrible big fella. Spit Willie Kendrick's head open with the edge of a shovel. Is anything wrong, sir?
2: No, not exactly.
1: Well, I thought for a second, seeing how you looked.
2: Did they get the body?
1: Yes, sir. It was Willie Kendrick. His head was split open with a shovel.
2: No, I mean, did these resurrection men get what they were after?
1: No, sir.
2: Thank God.
1: Oh, you may well say that, Doctor.
2: Wasn't exactly speaking in the religious sense, but never mind.
1: Well, Elsie says there are what she calls peelers all over the place.
2: Peelers?
1: Yes, these new policemen. After Sir Robert Peel. And somebody from the new detective police that they're using instead of the Bow Street Runners.
2: Well, Mrs. Tancred, I'm going to smoke one more cigar and then I'm going to bed.
1: Very good, sir.
2: You see, sometimes you give orders, then it's too late to recall them. Whatever the medical practice is, you can't look your conscience in the face afterwards. Then, I can't tell you how or why, a miracle comes along and saves you, and you're free. What was that?
1: Sounds like a horse and cart in the drive, sir.
2: Mrs. Tancred.
1: Yes, Doctor.
2: Will you please go upstairs? Now, make haste.
1: Well, if it's visitors, sir, or even a patient.
2: Mrs. Tancred, you heard my instructions. Obey them.
1: Sir, this is the front door.
2: Yes, I heard it. For the last time, go away. I will admit whatever visitors we have.
1: Yes, sir.
3: Good evening, dearie.
2: Oh, come into the sitting room here, Mrs. Slade.
3: La, sir. Just call me Mother Slade. It don't hardly seem natural or friendly to hear anything else. It's a pleasure to curtsy to you, Doctor. Cool. What a lovely room.
2: I suppose...
3: Your candles is going out, though. One by one. Poof. Then you'll be in the dark.
2: I suppose you've come to report failure.
3: Failure, dearie?
2: I understand you didn't get what you went after.
3: Bless you, dearie. We got something just as good. Finest piece of merchandise you ever saw.
2: You haven't got it here.
3: Bless you, dearie. Mother Slade always keeps her word. Bring the merchandise in, my dears, so the doctor can see it.
2: Quiet, please.
3: Oh, of course, dearie, I forgot. The big fellow with the black eyebrows is Uncle Matt. The little fellow with the watery eyes is Cousin Rob. And between them, in that sack, they're carrying...
2: Well, who is it in the sack?
3: 19-year-old girl, dearie. Finest anatomical specimen you ever saw.
2: Merciful
4: heavens. First you want this here thing dumped, Governor. Easy now, Matt.
2: Why did you bring it here?
3: That's where you told us to bring it, dearie.
2: I mean, why did you bring it to the front door? Why not to the surgery?
4: Only place in the house where there was lights, Governor. Hurry up now. Where do you want it?
2: Well, take it.
3: Yes.

0: There ain't no itch in this, is there? Better not be.
1: No, I made a bargain with you, and I'll stick to it.
0: Thank you. That's uncommon genteel of you.
1: Kindly stand back, sir. You're 2 stone of fat heavier than I am, and you don't impress me.
2: Easy, Matt. Take it easy.
1: I want to ask only one question. Where did you get that body?
3: That's a question, dearie, what people in your profession don't ask.
1: Why not?
3: Because they don't dare. That's why.
1: Would the police be interested in where you got the body?
3: No, dearie. Not half so interested in as where we brought it. To your house. It's your responsibility now.
1: Yes, I suppose it is. The victim wouldn't be, by any chance, that pretty little girl you used to treat so unmercifully.
3: You old Janoit about how I treated her.
1: I was rather fond of Peggy.
0: Strike me blind. I think the sawbones.
1: Oh, get out of this house, all of you. Go on, get out.
3: Not without that money, dearie. It's 20 guineas now.
1: There's money on the table under that newspaper. Take what you want, and get out of here before I...
2: Oh, what was that?
0: What was it?
1: A late visitor, I imagine.
0: Was you expecting anybody?
1: No.
3: Don't drop the lovely money, Rob. Don't drop it all over the carpet. Pick it up.
0: Is that the back way of these?
1: Yes, it's the way you should have come. Through that arch and down the passage.
0: Thank you for the rhino, Captain. And no games, mind you, if you know what's good for me.
3: Good night, dearie. Remember... You've got the body now.
1: Yes. I've got the body now. Poor little devil.
4: Dr. Arnold, sir?
1: In heaven's name, Mrs. Tancred, haven't you gone to bed yet?
4: I had to get up, sir, to answer the bell.
1: Yes, of course. I'm sorry.
4: Why, Dr. Arnold, what's the matter with you?
1: Matter?
4: You're as white as a ghost, and you're almost crying.
1: Am I? Well, we must remedy that.
4: Oh, it's so dark in here, I could barely see you sitting there. The candles going out one after another. Nothing but smoke and an ugly smell of grease and that cupboard door.
1: What about that cupboard door?
4: Oh, I always declare, sir, it won't keep shut without any latch or bolt, if you'll excuse the liberty.
1: Mrs. Tancred, keep away from that cupboard.
4: Dr. Arnold, sir, are you ill or anything?
1: No, but keep away from that cupboard. Who rang the bell?
4: Oh, dear, I was almost forgetting. It's that man Elsie was talking to us about.
1: What man?
4: The officer of the detective police, sir. He wants to see you.
1: Well, I'll see him, but in some other room, not here. It's as you say, there's not enough light.
5: Not a bit of it, Doctor, not a bit of it. Never too dark, as you might say, where the police are concerned.
4: I couldn't help it, sir. He must have followed me down the hall.
1: Are you...
5: That's right, Doctor. I'm Stalker at your service. Inspector Stalker.
1: Well, how do you do, Inspector? Mrs. Tancred, you may go.
4: Why, Elise, sir? I'll just get some more candles and put them in that bracket by the cupboard. It's not in use.
1: No, you needn't trouble.
4: Oh, it's no trouble, sir. Excuse me.
5: First of all, Doctor, I must apologize for intruding as late as this.
1: Not at all, Inspector. Will you be seated?
5: Thank you, sir. Thank you kindly. Now, I dare say you're wondering why I'm here.
1: Oh, yes, I am, rather.
5: It's a bad business, Doctor. A very bad business.
1: You mean the... murder in the churchyard.
5: Oh, you've heard about it.
1: Well, my housekeeper said something about a man being killed with a shovel.
5: That's right, Doctor. Not much doubt about who did that.
1: No?
5: No. The little fella dropped his dark lantern with the initials on it. They're professional body snatchers. We've had our eye on them for a long time. Speaking of body snatchers, Doctor...
1: Well?
5: I expect this anatomy law is pretty hard in you surgeons.
1: It's an infamous law, sir.
5: All the same, Doctor, it is the law.
1: Yes.
5: And if any surgeon happened to be caught with a body, especially a murdered body...
1: What are you hinting at?
5: Oh, nothing, Doctor, nothing. By your leave, I only want to ask a question.
1: Well?
5: What time did your friends leave? Now, come, Doctor. As one man of the world to another, do you see any green in my eye? You are not going to say you had no guests when their horse and cart are still at your front door.
1: They didn't get away.
5: No, Doctor, they didn't. They met a little reception committee as they left by the back door. Darby's on the wrists. Snap. Just as I might reach out and touch your wrist. Like this.
1: What do you mean by Darby's?
5: Handcuffs. I've got a pair in my pocket. Dags into their mouths. That's to keep them from biting.
1: Look, do we have to go on with this? You already seem to know everything I could tell you.
5: Not exactly everything. I don't know, for instance, where you've hidden the girl's body.
1: You're a very diligent man, Inspector Stalker.
5: Thank you, sir. I try to do my duty.
1: You said

0: girl?
1: These gin-muddled degenerates have been watched every second since they left East Hill Churchyard. They hadn't a body then, but they brought one here. And there's only one other person who lives in the same house with them.
2: Dr. Arnold, sir.
3: Mrs. Tancred, listen to me.
2: Yes, sir.
3: Must you always break in with the most completely old-timed entrances at all the worst period of my life?
2: I was only trying to be helpful, sir.
1: That's right, madam. Always be helpful.
2: You had to have some light. Here's the candles, sir. 5 of them. In a big candelabrum. We can hang them in the bracket.
1: Ma'am, hold up that light. Hold it high.
2: Really, sir? I'm not in the habit of being spoken to as...
1: Hold it high, I tell you.
4: Do as the inspector tells you, Mrs. Tancred.
1: This is a very fine carpet you've got here, Doctor.
4: Yes, others have admired it tonight.
1: But it oughtn't to have footprints on it. Muddy footprints. Footprints leading from the door, past the sofa, past the hearth, over to...
4: To that cupboard. Quite correct.
1: I think that's done it, Dr. Arnold.
4: I think it has, Inspector Stalker.
1: We couldn't have proved anything against you for that churchyard business, but this...
4: Let me open Bluebeard's cupboard, Inspector. Let me be the first to show you what's inside. You wanted a certain body. It appears you've come to the right place. Now,
1: look. Lord Almighty.
5: I'm the body, Mr. Police. Standing up, I'm very much alive. And wearing a nice new dress that the doctor gave me.
1: That I gave you?
5: Don't say anything. Please don't say anything.
1: Stop a bit, miss. Aren't you Peggy Lester?
5: Yes. Just because the doctor has to be so terribly respectable, and a girl who's fond of him has to come here in secret.
1: Wait a minute, everybody. Peggy Lester, you're lying.
5: I am not lying.
1: So that's it. Why didn't I guess it? It's the oldest body snatcher's trick in the world.
4: Is it?
1: Of course, the old pinchpenny, like Mother Slade, couldn't sacrifice a good household grudge. Of course they brought the body here, instead of taking it to the surgery, where it might get locked up.
4: Could you be persuaded, Inspector, to tell us just what you're talking about?
1: The body snatcher, sir.
4: Well, what about them?
1: They take a living accomplice and put him into a sack and sell him to a green doctor as a dead man.
4: Yes, but see here...
1: They get the best price they can. Then in the middle of the night, that accomplice gets up and robs the doctor's house. And the doctor can't tell us because he's bought illegal goods.
5: I never intended to go through with it.
1: No, young woman.
5: I tell you, I wasn't going to rob the house. They made me do this. I was going to tell Dr. Arnold. When I found out where they were taking me, I pretended to go through with it so I could warn the doctor. They can hurt so much, you'll agree to almost anything.
1: Well, that sounds like the truth, but it puts me in a funny position and no mistake.
4: Well, your three murderers, Inspector, seem to be leaving.
1: Yes, they're leaving right enough. Trussed up like fowls and under guard.
4: Does anybody go with them?
1: Well, how can anybody go with them? I'm willing to believe this girl acted under threats. She's committed no crime. And I don't for the life of me see how we can touch you.
4: Can't touch me?
1: No, sir. I confound you for making me lose a night's sleep. There's no body. You didn't even buy a body. Will you tell me, Doctor, just what crime you've committed?
6: And so ends The Body Snatchers. A story of London at midnight, 100 years ago. And tonight's story of...

0: Columbia presents these tales of mystery and intrigue and dangerous adventure for your relaxation and enjoyment. Next Tuesday, there will be another in this series. Same hour, 9:30 Eastern Wartime. William Speer, the producer, John Dietz, the director, Alexander Semler, the composer, conductor, and John Dixon Carr, the author, are collaborators on Suspense.
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0: All right, you're listening to AM 1080 KSCO Santa Cruz. And why would you want to listen to anything else, for heaven's sake?
1: News this hour from Town Hall, I'm Mary Rose. Vice President J.D. Vance departs for Switzerland Saturday as White House that looks to get talks with Iran back on track. Iran says it has closed the Strait of Hormuz. However, the White House is challenging the Iranian claim that the strait is actually closed. President Trump, in response, threatened to impose U.S. tolls in the crucial waterway if a final deal with Iran isn't reached in 60 days. House Speaker Mike Johnson tells the Salem Radio Network Republicans have an excellent chance of maintaining control of the House of Representatives as solid common sense candidates are running.
2: We've got great candidates, an extraordinary record to run on, a great environment, and meanwhile, the Democrats are going stock raving mad. There's an insurgent left has taken over the Democrat Party. The Marxists are taking control. They're openly running as socialists and anti-Semites and everything else. And I really, really like our chances in the fall. I'm convinced we're going to win.
1: President Trump is showcasing the new Air Force One.
3: The former Qatari-owned jumbo jet has the robin's egg blue exterior of the old plane with the underbelly painted navy blue with a red stripe above it. The tail has a massive American flag on it.
4: This plane was transformed into a flying White House at a level of luxury that nobody's ever seen before.
3: President Trump spoke after stepping off the new plane at Andrews Air Force Base. He confirmed he would be taking the new jet to the NATO summit in Turkey next month. This is a so-called bridge jet. Until a new Air Force One arrives from Boeing in about 2 years. Ed Donahue, Washington.
1: U.S. gas prices have fallen to just below $4 a gallon on average, bringing some relief to drivers who have seen soaring costs amid Washington's war with Iran. More on these stories at townhall.com.
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1: Relief. A large fire has almost completely destroyed a luxury resort in the Dominican Republic.
6: The blaze has forced the evacuation of almost 1,700 tourists. Local media reports an Italian tourist died in the fire, and several other tourists required medical assistance. The Viva Dominicus Beach by Wyndham Resort is located in Bahia Hive. It's a popular destination for American and international tourists on the southeastern coast of the island nation.
1: That's correspondent Andrew Stewart reporting. With Team USA's World Cup win over Australia Friday afternoon and Turkey's loss to Paraguay Friday night, that means Team USA will make its Northern California debut July 1st for its first knockout round game. After Friday's game, Team USA star Flo Balogun said they were hoping for this kind of success, but not expecting it. Breaking news and analysis at townhall.com. Secretary of War Pete Hegseth has announced a six-month Pentagon review of American forces in Europe. Correspondent Ken Lorman reports the review's outcome will depend on how quickly European allies take responsibility for their own security.
7: Hegseth is criticizing NATO allies for not providing access to bases for U.S. forces to launch attacks on Iran. He also accuses Europe of prioritizing gender equity and climate change over defense. The review could impact NATO's collective security guarantee, but U.S. nuclear weapons will remain in Europe.
1: NATO Security General Mark Rutte notes a significant increase in European defense spending.
8: Father's Day is Sunday, and Americans are expected to spend big. The National Retail Federation's annual survey projects spending to hit $28 billion. More on these stories at townhall.com.

0: you lose an election bet yesterday? Feel a bad cold coming on? 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
1: We offer you escape.
0: You were groping in the midnight dimness of a gigantic department store. And suddenly you realize that you're not alone. But 100 eyes are glaring at you from the shadows. 100 hands reaching for your throat. And your most urgent desire is to escape.
1: Escape, produced and directed by William N. Robeson, and carefully plotted to free you from the four walls of today for a half hour of high adventure.
0: Tonight we escape to the dark labyrinth of a giant department store in the dead of night, and to a fantastic world of night dwellers, as John Collier imagines it in his eerie story, Evening Primrose.

0: Sadie? Sadie, hey, what's the matter? It's me.
1: Oh, Sam, you nearly scared me to death. What do you mean, coming in so quiet?
0: Hey, I didn't mean to scare you. I thought you'd be asleep. I didn't want to wake you.
1: Oh, Sam, I'm glad you're home.
0: Hey, what's the matter?
1: Oh, it's terrible. You got to do something, Sam.
0: What's terrible?
1: It's this. Just look at this.
0: Oh, what's terrible about that? Looks like an ordinary pad of paper to me.
1: Yeah, that's just it. That's just what I thought. But it's got writing in it. It's awful.
0: Now, wait a minute. Maybe you better tell me what this is all about.
1: Well, today I went shopping down at Bracey's department store.
0: Huh?
1: I needed some writing paper, so I picked this up. It was on top of the pile, and bought it and brought it home. But tonight, when I opened it, I found it's got writing in it.
0: Well, that's nothing so terrible. Just take it back tomorrow and make him give you a new one.
1: Oh, no, you don't understand. It's what's written in it that's so terrible.
0: What do you mean, what's written in it?
1: Here, you gotta read it.
0: Oh, Sadie.
1: No, right now. Read it.
0: Look, Sadie, I'm tired. I've been
1: bowling
0: all
1: day. Please, Sam, please. Just read it.
0: All right, for Pete's sake. October 13th. Today I made my decision. I decided to say goodbye to the world, to get out, leave, break away. And I have done it. Ah, Sadie, a lot of...
1: Go on, read.
0: And now I am free. Really free. Yes,
2: I am free at last. The world is an intolerable place for a poet. I was broke, starving, at my wit's end. And then I had a brilliant idea. I would escape to a place where I had no need to earn a living, where I could write to my heart's content in peace and security. Where is this place? Right under your nose. So close you'd never think of it. I am now living in Bracey's department store. I have everything within arm's reach that anyone would need or desire. And it's all free. Absolutely free. I arrived this afternoon. I'd spent 3 days looking over all of the department stores in town. I decided on Bracey's because of the completeness of their food department. Therefore, this afternoon, I entered the store and went immediately to the fourth floor, to the rug department, and hid myself in this dusty, out-of-the-way corner behind a pile of carpets. Once I'm settled, I'll furnish it with the best of modern pieces from the furniture department. It's small, but I'll be cozy enough. And safe. After the store closed, I made my first venture out. I tiptoed as far as the stationery counter and got this paper, the writer's primary need. Now, after making my initial entry, I'll go out and get food, wine, the pillows for my bed, perhaps a fancy dressing gown. This is perfect. I'll be able to write here. Dawn, October 14th. I'm almost too unnerved to write this. The whole thing is unbelievable. After the store was dark and completely quiet, I crept out and started for the food department. One's footsteps echo hollowly in an empty department store at night. And I found myself gliding along the floor on tiptoe, moving as silently as possible. But the sound of footsteps persisted. Suddenly I realized they were not my own. The night watchman. I was in the Salon Moderne. Quickly I seized a mink coat from a hanger, draped it about my shoulders, and stood stock still. I could have reached out and touched him, but he passed by without so much as a glance. I started to smile, but the smile froze on my lips. There was someone else here. I was looking straight into a pair of eyes. Large, flat, luminous, inhuman eyes peering at me from among the Mrs. Tailored suits a dozen feet away. They belonged to a creature dressed as a man, but he was as pale as a creature found under a stone. His hands hanging motionless at his sides looked more like the fins on a fish than human hands. And then he spoke.
3: Not bad for a beginner.
2: I'm sorry. I didn't know anybody else lived here.
3: Oh, yes. We live here. It's delightful.
2: We?
3: Yes, all of us. Don't you see? Look around you.
2: I looked around. I saw nothing. I looked again. I saw an old man come clambering out from behind a clock. There were three elderly ingenues, incredibly emaciated, pale as lace, almost transparent, simpering before the perfume counter. A chintzy lady swam out from the curtains and drapes. They came swarming thick around me, pale, thin, wispy, moving silently, fluttering like gauze in the wind, whispering.
4: How raw he looks.
5: Who is he?
6: As coarse as the sun.
5: What is he doing here?
7: A detective. Send for the dark man.
6: Yes, send for the dark man.
5: The dark man.
2: They were pressing around me, clawing, holding me, their pale faces contorted with venomous, inhuman hatred. I was paralyzed. All I could do was repeat over and over again, I'm not a detective. I'm not a detective. I'm not.
7: A burglar, then.
5: A burglar? Tie him up.
6: Hold him. Carry him to the police.
5: Send for the dark men.
3: Stop. Stop. Let him speak.
2: I'm not a detective. Or a burglar. I'm a poet.
3: Then what are you doing here?
2: I've renounced the world. I came here to live where I could be alone. Away from the world.
4: Why then, he's come over to us. He's just like us.
7: He's come over to us, a poet.
6: He must meet Mrs. Vanderpant.
5: Yes, Mrs. Vanderpant. She's coming now.
2: I followed their eyes toward the balcony. There, coming down the wall like an ancient spider, clambered an old lady. Wrinkled and cracked and emaciated, she must have been at least 80. A shadowy matriarch. And the things around me bowed and scraped as she reached the floor and floated toward us.
6: What's going on here? Where is that stupid girl? What's keeping her?
3: Mrs. Vanderpant.
6: Well, what is it? Who's this, Mr. Roscoe?
3: Mrs. Vanderpant. May I present Mr.
2: Snell, Mr. Snell, Mr. Charles Snell.
3: Yes, yes, of course. Mr. Snell. He is a poet, and he's come here to live.
6: Oh, he has he?
3: That's what he says, and I believe him.
6: Well?
3: He avoided the night watchman quite neatly, for a beginner.
2: Well, thank you.
6: Very well, we shall see. A poet should find inspiration here.
3: Mr. Snell, Mrs. Vanderpant is our grand old lady.
2: Oh?
6: I am quite the oldest inhabitant here, Mr. Snell. 3 mergers and a complete rebuilding. But they didn't get rid of me.
2: Oh, really?
6: Oh,
2: how nice.
6: Where is Ella? Where is my blot?
3: She's bringing it, Miss Vanderpant.
6: Oh, terrible little creature. She is our foundling, Mr. Snell. She's not quite our sort.
2: Is that so?
6: I have been here, Mr. Snell, ever since the terrible times of the 80s. I was a young girl then. A beauty, they say. And poor Papa lost his money. Oh, braces meant a lot to a young girl in those days. So when I wasn't able to have a charge account, I came here for good. That's better than a charge account. I was quite alarmed when others began to come after the crash of 1907. But it was the dear judge.
5: How do you do?
2: Yes.
6: The colonel.
5: How do you do?
2: Yes.
6: Mrs. Bilby.
5: How do you do?
6: Mrs. Bilby writes plays.
2: Oh.
6: And comes of an old Philadelphia family. Oh, you will find us quite nice here, Mr. Snell.
2: I'm sure I will.
6: And, of course, all our dear young people came in 1929. Their poor papas jumped from skyscrapers. They couldn't bear to be without charge accounts either.
2: Do you mean all these people live here?
3: Oh, and many more. You shall meet them all later.
6: Oh, here comes Ella with my block.
4: Come, you stupid thing.
3: Mrs. Vanderpant is waiting.
8: Yes, ma'am. Yes, sir. I'm coming as fast as I can.
6: Now, here. Be careful. Don't spill it.
2: Oh, but she's young.
3: Well, of course, she is a little younger than most of us.
2: And she's different. She's beautiful.
4: Mr. Snell, Ella is Mrs. Vanderpant's maid.
3: That's right, old man. She's really not our sort at all.
2: Well, you shouldn't say such things. She can hear you.
4: Oh, that doesn't matter.
3: You'll understand these things better after you've been here a while.
2: But it seems to me that
6: Mr.
2: you would...
6: Mr. Snell, we have certain rules here. They are necessary for our survival. I'm sure you won't find it hard to observe them.
2: Well, yes, I appreciate...
6: I should advise that you try. If you do not, that would be most unfortunate, Mr. Snell. Most unfortunate for you.
2: October 15th. You can imagine my feelings last night. My first thought was to escape as quickly as possible. In fact, I planned to wait till morning when the store opened, then quit my hiding place, mingle with the crowds, and leave Bracey's forever. But just at dawn, Mr. Roscoe brought me a cup of coffee, which must have been drugged, for I fell asleep. And when I awoke, I found I had slept all day. And night was closing over the store once more. Later, I've spent my second night here. I saw Ella again. Ella, the pearl of this remote, fantastic cave. She's not like the others. A trifle pale, but otherwise normal and human and beautiful. A child of perhaps 18. She's the only thing that makes this nightmare bearable. October 20th. Escape seems almost impossible. There's a very effective burglar alarm system, and the doors are all carefully guarded. But that's nothing compared to the dark men. Who are the dark men? I don't know. But they threaten any transgressor with these dark men. I shall try to discover who they are. At least I am sure I'm watched, though they've begun to trust me now. Speaking to the night watchman would be suicide. Even if he believed my fantastic story or didn't shoot me as a burglar, I'm convinced that neither Ella nor I could get out of here alive. She and the night watchman are the only real people here. And how the others hate the night watchman.
4: Odious, vulgar creature. He reeks of the coarse sun.
2: Oh, come now, Mrs. Bilby. He's really a personable young man. Very young for a night watchman.
3: Mr. Snell, sometimes I wonder about your taste.
4: You mustn't stay so much to yourself, Mr. Snell. You must become better acquainted with our ways.
3: Yes, old man. You must come to the play tonight. We're going to be entertained with one of Mrs. Bilby's tragic comedies. Love in Shadowland. I'm sure you'll enjoy.
2: I'm sure I will.
4: It's really a festive occasion, you know. Wanamaker's is coming over.
2: Wanamaker's?
3: Yes. The entire colony over at Wanamaker's is coming here en masse to attend the play.
2: You mean there are people living in other stores?
4: Oh, dear, yes. Didn't you know? Of course, the best people live in Bracey's and Wanamaker's.
3: Oh, come now, Mrs. Bilby. There's some very nice people at Alton's.
8: I beg your pardon, Mrs. Bilby.
2: Oh, hello, Ella.
8: Good evening, Mr. Snell. Mrs. Bilby.
4: Well, what is it?
8: Please, ma'am, I'd so love to see your play tonight. May I have your permission?
4: Certainly not. You know better than that, you stupid creature. You know where you belong. In the basement, by the garbage can.
2: But Mrs. Bilby couldn't...
4: Mr. Snell.
3: Ella, you're becoming entirely too forward of late. I'd advise you to watch your step. Remember the dark men.
8: Oh, no, please, Mr. Roscoe. I'll be good. I promise I will. No, please don't send for the dark men. I'm sorry, Mrs. Bilby. Excuse me.
2: Ella, come back.
3: Mr. Snell, you forget yourself. Let her go.
2: But how can you treat her like that? Why do you always frighten her? And what is all this about the dark men?
3: Well, the dark men...
4: Oh, please, Mr. Roscoe, not now. You'll spoil our whole evening. And I do so want Mr. Snell to enjoy my play.
3: Very well. Later, Mr. Snell.
2: But I want to know about the dark men.
4: Later, later.
2: October 21st. At last, I found an opportunity to speak to Ella alone. I hadn't dared to speak to her before. Here one has a sense always of pale eyes secretly watching. But last night at the play, I induced a fit of hiccups. As I anticipated, I was sternly reprimanded and told to go and secrete myself in the basement where the night watchman wouldn't hear me. This was exactly what I had planned. I went to the basement. There in the darkness, among the garbage cans and the rats, I heard sobbing. Ella! Ella! Ella, is that you?
8: Yes.
2: Why are you crying? What is it, Ella?
8: They wouldn't even let me see the play.
2: Is that all?
8: Oh, Mr. Snell, I'm so unhappy.
2: There, there. You mustn't cry.
8: You're the only one who's kind.
2: Ella, why are you here? Why do they treat you so differently?
8: Because I'm not like them. I didn't choose to come here.
2: You mean you're held prisoner?
8: Yes. You see, I was only six. I came here on a shopping tour with my mother. I got lost and fell asleep behind a counter. It was dark when I awoke and they found me. Some of them wanted to send for the dark men because they were afraid I would tell on them. But Mrs. Vanderpant said no, I could stay and be your maid. I've been here ever since.
2: Since you were six? Haven't you ever tried to get away?
8: No. I don't know anything about out there. I wouldn't know what to do. Besides, I'm afraid if anyone tries to get out, they send for the dark men.
2: Ella, who are the dark men?
8: Don't you know? Oh, it's horrible.
2: Tell me.
8: You know how people live in all the stores, at Gimble's and Bloomingdale's.
9: Yes,
8: and...
9: yes, I know.
8: Well, the dark men live at the Undertaker's.
9: Good heavens.
8: And whenever someone dies or breaks the rules, or when a burglar gets in and sees these people and might tell, they send for the dark men.
9: Oh, horrible.
8: They put the body in the butcher shop in the food department. And then the dark men come. I saw them once. It was terrible.
9: What do they do?
8: They go in where the dead person is. They have wax with them and all sorts of things. And when they're gone, there's just a wax model left on the counter. Then people put a frock on it, or a bathing suit, and mix it up with the other wax models in the windows. And nobody ever knows.
9: Ella, you mean all these dummies around us?
8: Oh, not all of them. But if you displease these people, the same thing will happen to you.
2: October 30th. I haven't kept up my journal. Writing has been out of the question. Once more, I'm frozen with terror. But not for myself now. For Ella. They hate her. Any time they might turn against her and send for the dark men. My mind is filled with her. I dream of her every day. I'd live to see her at night. We've managed it several times. They trust me now and let me roam about without interference. Finally, tonight, I met her again and said it.
9: Ella, I love you.
8: Oh, Charles.
9: I love you, Ella. Let's get married. Or whatever they do here. Then we can live together in my home in the carpet department. They wouldn't dare hurt you then.
8: Oh, Charles,
9: don't look so dismayed. If you like, we'll go away from here. Maybe we can get transferred to Bergdorf Goodman's, overlooking Central Park.
8: Don't, Charles, don't. You mustn't.
9: But I love you.
2: Ella, you're not in love with someone else.
8: Yes, Charles, I am.
9: But who? I thought you hated them all.
2: It must be Roscoe. He's the only one that's young enough.
8: Oh, no, Charles, not Roscoe. Especially not him. I do hate them all. They make me shudder.
9: Well, who is it then?
8: It's him.
9: Who?
8: The night watchman.
9: No, impossible.
8: I love him. He smells of the sun.
9: Ella.
8: Oh, it was wonderful the way it happened. Don't tell on me, Charles, or they'll punish me.
9: Oh, no, no.
8: I was careless, and there he was, coming around the corner in the ladies' lingerie department. I was caught. There were only some wax models in their underthings. There was nothing else to do. I slipped off my dress and stood still.
9: Oh, I see.
8: He stopped and looked at me. And Charles, he spoke to me. He said, "Say, honey, I wish they made him like you on 8th Avenue. Charles, wasn't that a lovely thing to say?
9: Personally, I should have said Park Avenue.
8: It doesn't matter what street. It was a lovely thing to say.
9: But what can you do about him? Ella, he belongs to another world.
8: Yes, to 8th Avenue. I want to go there. Charles, are you really my friend?
9: Yes, of course I am.
8: And I'll tell you, I'm going to stand there again in the lingerie department, so he'll see me.
9: And then?
8: Perhaps he'll speak to me again.
9: Ella, you're only torturing yourself.
8: No, because this time, I shall answer him. He'll take me away.
9: Take you away? Oh, no, Ella, I couldn't bear that. You don't love him. You only think you do because you think he'll take you out of here, but you don't know that he will. And I will, Ella. I've made up my mind.
8: No, Charles, I couldn't let you do it. Even if I loved you, you couldn't do it, Charles.
9: Why not?
8: Because you really belong here. You've become one of them now.
9: Ella, you mustn't say that.
8: It's true. And, Charles, I've got to go. There's someone watching us. I feel it.
9: No, wait, Ella.
8: Goodbye, Charles.
9: No, Ella. Come back. Ella!
3: Please, old man. You'll arouse the night watchman.
9: Roscoe!
3: Yes. Oh, love can be very upsetting, can't it?
9: You heard?
3: Yes. Just the last moment or so. Very touching. Yet it's understandable. I've been attracted to Ella myself. So she loves another, hmm? Too bad, old boy. Who could it be? Could it be that I'm the cause of your heartbreak?
9: You flatter yourself too much, Roscoe.
3: Well, then whom? The old judge? Well, certainly not. The colonel? Hardly.
9: None of those.
3: Oh, not one of the customers. The staff?
9: She loves the night watchman. Can you imagine that? She loves the...
3: Oh?
9: Roscoe, I shouldn't have said that. It's not true. At least I don't think it's true. You wouldn't... Roscoe, you said you loved her, too. You wouldn't do anything. Tell anybody. This is a secret between us. Between friends, isn't it?
3: Of course, old man. As secret as the grave.
9: She's young. Perhaps he'll leave and she'll forget him in time. Who knows? Perhaps she'll learn to love you or me.
3: Of course, in time.
9: And we'll figure a way to keep her safe here.
3: Absolutely safe. Now, don't you worry about it. It's almost dawn. Time for bed. Good morning, Mr. Snell.
2: Early evening, November 4th. I was a fool. I should have known he couldn't be trusted. He must have gone straight to Mrs. Vanderpant because this evening the atmosphere has changed. People flicker to and fro, smiling nervously, horribly, with a sort of frightened, sadistic exaltation. An informal dance in the record department has been called off. I can't find Ella. I'm going out again now to look for her. Roscoe, what have you done with her?
3: Shh, quiet, old boy. The night watchman.
9: I don't care. What have you done?
3: Whatever I did was for your own good as well as for the good of us all.
9: Wait a minute. What is that? What are those people carrying? That's Ella. She's tied up. They're carrying... Ella! Ella!
3: Stop it, Charles. Stop it.
8: Leave
9: it,
8: Charles.
9: Let me go.
3: No, stop, Charles. Stop it. You'll arouse the night watchman.
9: No, they're taking her into the butcher shop. Roscoe.
3: Yes. Those are the dark men.
9: Good Lord.
2: Midnight. I'm scribbling this last entry hurriedly. They are in there in the butcher shop with Ella. The dark men. There's only one thing to do. I'm going to find the night watchman and tell him. He and I will save her if we can. And if we are overpowered, well, I will leave this pad on the stationery counter. Tomorrow, if I live, I will recover it. If I do not, whoever finds this and reads it, look in the store windows. Look for 3 new wax dummies. 2 men, 1 rather sensitive looking, and a girl. She has blonde hair and blue eyes, and her nose turns up a little. Look for us, and then find them. Smoke them out. Exterminate them.
0: Avenge us.
1: Oh, Sam, isn't it horrible?
0: Ah.
1: We got to do something. Tell somebody something. Oh, Sam, what do we do?
0: Do? Well, nothing. Go to bed.
1: But Sam...
0: Oh, whoever wrote this has sure got a weird sense of humor. It's probably some clerk down at Bracey's who ought to be fired.
1: But... You think it's just a story?
0: Are you kidding? You don't believe this stuff, do you?
1: Well, I don't know.
0: Oh, forget it, baby. I want to snap out of it. I shouldn't leave you alone. You get too many ideas when I go out bowling at night.
1: But, don't you think maybe we ought to just, take it back and show somebody?
0: Oh, nuts. It's not worth the bother. They'd laugh at you, baby. They'd think you were crazy or something.
1: Yeah. Yeah. I guess you're right. I guess I was silly.
0: Forget it. Oh, come on. Let's go to bed. I'm tired.
1: Okay. Okay, Sam. Gee, you know, there for a while I sure was scared. I even forgot what I was going to tell you. Sam, I found the cutest dress today. Only $19.95.
0: Yeah,
1: buddy? Yeah. It was in the window at Bracey's. It was on a beautiful little wax model with blonde hair, blue eyes, and a turned-up nose. And there were 2 men standing beside...

0: Escape is produced and directed by William N. Robeson. And tonight brought you Evening Primrose by John Collier, adapted for radio by John Dunkel. With Elliot Lewis as Charles Snell, Paul Frees as Roscoe, and Pat Lowry as Ella. The special musical score was conceived and conducted by Cy Feuer. Next week...
1: After you've had a tough day at the office or leaning over a hot stove, when your four walls seem to be closing in on you, next week at the same time when you want to get away from it all, we again offer you Escape.

0: You know, I was just thinking, Colonel Tim.
1: Yeah?
0: If I get a few more little people to work with you in the act, it might be better entertainment.
1: Whatever you say, Mr. Edwards. Say, I know someone who might do. A young lady.
0: A lady, Midget? How tall is she, Tim?
1: Oh, about my size, 33 inches.
0: Uh-huh, that's not bad. We could bill you two as the smallest Mr. and Mrs. in the world.
1: Sure.
0: I'll think it over. But right now, let's get on with our rehearsal.
1: Okay.
0: Take a song from the middle. I'll give you a pickup. Here.

0: that's swell, Colonel Tim. Billy Edwards and Company. I like the sound of that. You, La Belle Louise and her trapeze, Andy Anderson, the human giant, and Duke Miller and his magic. Not bad, not bad.
1: Sounds good to me.
0: Think of it, Tim. 2 more weeks of rehearsal and 6 months in theaters booked solid. If all goes well, we could go on the road 2 weeks from Tuesday.
1: Yes, Mr. Edwards. But that is, if all goes well.

0: Homicide Department, Sergeant Heath speaking.
1: Sergeant Heath, this is Jennings. I'm the janitor of the rehearsal building on Kearney Street. Hurry over, please, Sergeant. Please come right away.
0: Okay, Jennings, take it easy. Tell me what happened.
1: A man's been shot and he's lying on the floor of one of the rooms. Hurry, Sergeant, hurry.
0: Be right there. You know the man's name?
1: Edwards, Billy Edwards. Hurry, please hurry.
0: Don't touch anything and don't leave till I get there. Be up in 5 minutes.

0: all friends, a district attorney, should either not have an office on the 8th floor, or else see to it that the elevators in this building run all night. Oh, right, Vance?
1: I'll suggest that to Mr. Markham, Ellen. Stairs a little wearying for you?
0: I'm allergic to them. Whew. 8th floor. At last. Mr. Markham's office. Finally.
2: That you, Vance?
1: Right.
0: And it's me, Ellen.
2: Hello, you two.
0: Hello.
2: Sorry to get you down here at this hour, Vance, but I thought you'd be sorrier if I hadn't.
0: Oh.
1: I'm fairly certain I would be. What is this, Markham? What did you mean when you told me on the phone that there hadn't been a murder yet?
2: I meant there still hasn't been one. But there has been a shooting. A theatrical manager and pianist named Billy Edwards had been shot when I called you. He's at the hospital, unconscious and in pretty bad shape.
0: Just a shooting? I don't see why you called Vance.
2: You'd never forgive me if I hadn't, Ellen. Vance, Edwards was rehearsing a vaudeville act featuring a midget, Colonel Tim.
1: Mm-hmm.
2: And he was shot with a midget gun. We found the gun. It's no more than 2 inches long.
0: Could a gun that size mortally wound a man?
1: Very possibly, Ellen. That type of weapon was invented in France. It uses a tiny pellet quite capable of killing a man if fired at close range and into a vulnerable spot. I imagine if Edwards recovers, Markham, he'll be able to tell you who shot him.
2: Unquestionably, if he recovers.
1: I see what you mean. Who else was in the act Edwards was preparing?
2: In addition to the midget, there was a trapeze performer named Louise, a giant named Anderson, and a magician named Miller.
1: A modified circus troupe, eh, Markham?
2: Yes.
1: Well, it does sound different. What was found on Edwards? Anything interesting?
2: The usual things, except for money. Edwards had more than $700 in cash in his pocket.
1: Really? Markham, I want to thank you.
2: For bringing you in on this case, Vance?
1: Yes, of course. And I'd also like to thank you to see that no word of Mr. Edwards' condition gets into the newspapers. Still time to do that?
2: Yes, Vance. You see, I'm beginning to understand how you work. I specifically asked Heath not to release any information.
1: Thank you. And now, if you'll tell me where I can find the people who are supposed to be in Mr. Edwards' act, I'll replace our talking with some action.
3: Look, Louise, why not team up with me? Even if Edwards gets better, it'll be months before he puts our act on the road now.
4: No, Duke. I don't think it's right. I just don't.
5: And I don't either. The least we can do is wait for Mr. Edwards to get better.
3: Maybe he ain't gonna get better. And what happens? We lay off for months. The way I see it, Louise, you and me and the midget here, we got the same act.
4: I'm sorry, Duke, but
3: don't give me no buts, pretty one. I've been nice and quiet, and I've been trying to show you it'd be smart to send the act out without Edwards. What if you're going to make me get tough? Where you going, runt?
5: Out. Just out.
3: Hey, wait a minute. You know, I think he worshipped you, Louise. He didn't like the way I was talking to you.
4: Well, let's get back to what you were saying. You are going to get tough. How tough?
3: Not the way you think, baby doll. This way. Suppose the cops were to know Bill Edwards was in love with you and they found out there was a Mrs. Edwards.
4: You're pretty low, Duke. You'd tell them, wouldn't you?
3: I don't know. I don't know anything except all of us ought to team up and take over those booking Edwards got. Now, I ain't a bad guy, baby, if I'm treated right. Try me out and see. I always had a yen for you.
4: Keep away from me, Duke. Keep away from me.
3: Oh, so that's the way you want it. All right, maybe I can...
5: There, Andy!
3: That midget
5: see?
3: Brought that giant with
5: that's
3: him.
5: That's why I went for you. Don't let him do anything to Louise. Mix you up.
6: What is this here? He bother you, Louise?
3: Well, look, Andy, I was just kind of talking.
6: He bother you, Louise? He bother you, Louise? I break him in half.
4: No. No, Andy, please. Please, it's all right.
3: She told you, Andy. I didn't do nothing. She told you that. You heard her. Now keep away from me. Don't, Andy. Don't.
6: You,
3: don't, Andy.
6: You open
3: Andy,
6: door.
3: Let go.
5: Sure, Andy. Come on.
6: Now I throw skunk outdoor.
3: Now get your hands off me. You
1: well, this is a very pretty picture. Do you mind if I interrupted a moment?
4: Who are you?
1: My name is Vance, Philo Vance. I want to see all of you about the shooting of Bill Edwards.
6: I throw him out, Louise.
4: No, Andy, no. Don't throw anybody out. Mr. Vance, we've already answered all the questions the police asked us.
1: I know. But I wanted to meet all of you socially before I uncovered evidence that will send one of you to prison for a long, long time.
7: Did you find anything, Mr. Markham?
2: No, nothing, Heath. Well, let's keep looking. This apartment isn't very large.
7: No. I'm sure there's something here that will give us a lead on who shot Edwards. Oh, that's his picture there on the piano. Nice looking fella. Probably his wife next to him, huh?
2: Probably. It's quite pretty. Hope she doesn't mind what we're doing to her apartment when she returns here.
7: Uh-huh.
2: Oh, Heath, have you followed Vance's instructions about keeping Edwards' condition out of the newspapers?
7: Sure I did. Yeah, do I have to keep on taking orders from him?
2: Heath, we haven't done badly by taking suggestions from Vance in the past, have we?
7: Oh, only this is just a routine case, D.A. God, I guess that's it. Nothing left to look into except that trunk in the corner.
2: Yes, well, let's look in that.
7: Oh, come on over. We'll do it together.
2: Okay.
7: Sure wish Mrs. Edwards would get here. If we can't find anything, maybe at least she'd tell us something. Huh. Trunk's not locked. That's something.
2: Yes.
7: Seems to be stuck, though. Help me, will you, D.A.?
2: Sure.
7: There. Holy mackerel. Look what's in it.
2: Mrs. Edwards.
7: Look at her neck, D.A. Those red marks. She's been choked to death.
2: Yes.
7: By somebody with very powerful hands.
2: Choked to death and crammed into this trunk.
7: Ugh.
2: Heath, I don't know what Mrs. Edwards might have been able to tell us. All I know is she'll never tell us now.
0: I'm sorry, I can't connect you with Mr. Vance's private office. He gave me instructions that he wasn't to be disturbed. Well, I'll have him call you just as soon as he's free. Goodbye. Now, let's see.
6: Lee, want to see Vance?
0: I'm very sorry, but Mr. Vance isn't seeing anybody. You must be the giant in Mr. Edwards' act.
6: That's right.
0: Yes.
6: Vance here?
0: Yes, as a matter of fact, he is. He's in that office there. He's talking to Colonel Tim, the midget. If you'd care to wait, I'm sure he'll be glad to see you when he's through.
6: Me no wait. Me go in now.
0: Hey, wait a minute. You can't do that. That door's locked, and besides, you can't see him, I said.
6: Me don't care what you say. Me take care of locked door like this.
5: Hey!
8: Well, really,
5: what do you think, Andy? What are you doing here?
8: Mr. Anderson. Nice of you to break in to see me.
0: Dan, shall I call the police?
8: I think not, Ellen. Better go back to your office.
5: Andy, you shouldn't have come here. You broke Mr. Vance's door.
6: Me break lots things, maybe. He bother you, Tim?
5: No, Andy, not at all. He's our friend. Our friend, Andy.
8: You see, Ellen, I'm their friend. Now, please go on back while I find out what other reason Mr. Anderson had for breaking in on me.
0: Okay, Vance. Only there are an awful lot of funny things happening around here.
8: Well, Colonel Tim, would you like to continue?
5: Well, I think not, Mr. Vance. Not now. Andy, I'm trying to help Mr. Vance find out who shot Mr. Edwards. I just told him that he used to lend money to people in show business.
6: You tell him that?
5: Yep.
6: Why?
5: Well, because it might help Mr. Vance find out who shot Mr. Edwards.
8: What it did, actually, was account for the large amount of cash in Mr. Edwards' pockets, Mr. Anderson. Merely that and nothing else. Yet.
6: Duke Miller, he tell me Mr. Vance want you in his office, Tim. I think maybe he do something to you I do not like. I come here.
5: No. Well, Mr. Vance, there's nothing more I have to tell you. But maybe you'll tell me something. How's Mr. Edwards feeling?
8: I'd say he's doing as well as can be expected.
6: He still not talk?
8: He's not conscious, Mr. Anderson, if that's what you mean.
5: Well, come on, Andy, come back with me to the hotel.
6: All right.
5: Oh, Mr. Vance, I'm sorry about the door Andy broke. If you let me know how much...
8: Don't worry about it, Colonel Tim.
6: Come on, we go to a hotel. Come on, Tim.
5: Goodbye, Mr. Vance. I'm sorry I couldn't be of any help to you.
8: Well, that's all right. Thank you for the information you did give me. Goodbye.
5: Bye. Come on.
9: Well, we go to the hotel. I'd love to see you, the door was broken.
8: Ellen.
0: Oh, coming, Vance. Well, that was quite a little party you had here.
8: Oh, it was nothing, really. Quite an informal gathering, I assure you. They've gone?
0: Very much so. Thank goodness. Did you find out anything?
8: Well, I'll tell you this. I spoke to Duke Miller and Louise, the trapeze performer, at their hotel rooms.
0: Yes?
8: The giant and the little fellow here. And I've come to the conclusion that any one of the four could have shot Edwards.
0: Well, you're certainly going out on a limb there, Vance.
8: And so far as the weapon used is concerned, the midget pistol, it might have been fired by any of the four.
0: Same limb, only a little further out this time.
10: Hey, anybody at home in there?
8: Markham, come on in.
10: Well, what went on in here? Brawl?
2: Who broke this glass, man?
1: Hello, Markham. Well, not exactly a brawl. A giant came into my office without bothering to open the door.
0: It was really the door's fault. It hit him first.
2: Vance, I've got some news for you. Mrs. Edwards has been murdered.
1: Really?
0: Mrs. Edwards?
1: How, by another midget gun?
2: No, she was strangled to death. Heath and I found her an hour ago. Someone with a powerful pair of hands was responsible, we're certain.
1: There should be very little question about that. Time of death, Markham.
2: Yesterday afternoon, the medical examiner says.
0: So then she was killed before her husband was shot. Well, that might mean something, Van.
1: Everything in this case might mean something, if I only knew what. Markham, the midget gun used to shoot Edwards belonged to Colonel Tim. He just told me that. He said somebody stole it from him. He also said that Edwards used to lend money to performers at high interest rates.
0: A show business Shylock. Well, now I've heard everything.
1: So Mrs. Edwards was strangled. Well, I'll see you both soon.
0: Where are you going, Vance?
1: Out. Please excuse me, Markham. I'll only be about an hour if you care to wait.
2: Vance, there are several things we ought to discuss.
1: Later, Markham. I won't be too long. You see, I just thought of something. Goodbye.
6: You think you go somewhere, Mr. Vance?
11: Beg your pardon, but that's my neck. You have your arm around, Mr. Anderson.
6: Vance, you keep away from us. You no bother me, Colonel Tim or Louise or even Duke. Keep away, Vance. We no like you bother any of us. Understand?

0: This is District Attorney Markham. When Billy Edwards, theatrical manager, was found shot by a midget pistol, Philo Vance uncovered four suspects. A midget, a giant, a trapeze performer, and a magician. Then Edwards' wife was found dead, strangled. None of the suspects knows what condition Billy Edwards is in because at Vance's request, all information other than the fact that he has as yet not talked has been withheld. I have been informed that Sergeant Heath has picked up Andy Anderson, the giant, and is questioning him at this moment. They are having a bit of...
1: Look, how many of you guys does it take to hold him down? Yeah, that's better. Okay, Anderson, you're a big guy, a giant. But you could also be a murderer.
2: Me no murderer.
1: Now, this is the way I figure it. Edwards, the guy who was shot, was married. All right, maybe he isn't dead, but his wife is. I figure you strangled her with those big hands of yours because you were going to kill Edwards and she knew you'd threatened him in the past.
2: Why I kill anybody? You try make fool of me. I not let you.
1: Hold him in that chair. Don't let him get up. You want to know why you tried to kill Edwards? I'll tell you. You were in love with Louise, the trapeze performer. You knew Edwards was playing around with her, so you tried to knock him off. All right, I know a way to get you to talk. Murphy.
3: Yes?
1: Bring in that girl, Louise. She's in the next office.
3: Right.
1: Come on in here, Miss La Belle Louise.
4: Okay.
1: Sit right down there. That's right.
4: Well, what do you want with me?
1: You're the reason this giant won't talk. Make him open up. Make him confess he killed Mrs. Edwards and tried to kill Edwards.
4: Andy.
2: Me. Say nothing.
4: Please, Andy, if you know anything to help the police, tell them.
2: I keep quiet because of you.
4: Yes, I know, Andy.
2: You want me to talk? I talk.
4: Yes.
2: This what I see.
4: Yes, Andy.
2: Night before Mr. Edwards he shot, I see you with little gun. Same kind as what killed Mr. Edwards. This I know want to tell police. You even have same gun with you now.
4: This?
2: Yeah.
4: Oh, is this the gun you mean?
2: Yeah.
4: This one on my charm bracelet?
2: Yeah.
4: Oh, Andy. Look, Sergeant E, it's perfectly harmless, isn't it?
1: I see.
4: Yeah.
1: Oh, sure. That's just a toy.
2: Me thought maybe...
4: Maybe I shot Mr. Edwards? No, Andy, I didn't. Sergeant Heath,

0: Anderson is in love with you. And that Colonel Tim, the midget, worships you.
1: Well, I like them both, Mr. Vance. They're really wonderful people.
0: I'm sure they are. And I'm sure that our magician, Duke Miller, was very eager to become a very good friend of yours, too. I gathered that from outside your apartment yesterday when I met all of you for the first time.
1: Oh, I see what you mean. You think that because they all like me, and I like Mr. Edwards, that they might have tried to kill him, and had some other reason for murdering Mrs. Edwards. Is that right?
0: Yes. All of them apparently wanted something from you. Your affection. Now, I want something too, Louise. I want your help in finding which one shot Edwards.

0: got nothing. You know that. Look, I play the same notes Edwards plays. Why don't you sell that song the way you did for him?
1: I don't know. I just can't.
0: Maybe I know a way. Tim, how much money did you borrow from Edwards?
1: I didn't borrow from him.
0: Don't give me that. I got a look at his notebook the last time I paid him some of the dough I owe him. He kept track of all the dough he loaned guys. Your name was right above mine. I just don't remember the amount. How much was it?
1: A few hundred dollars. I was going to pay him back when we started to work.
0: You don't have to pay him back if he kicks off, do you?
1: I don't want him to die.
0: Then why did you shoot him?
1: Me? I didn't. I never did. You can't go around saying things like that. Why, I'll...
0: You'll what, Midge? Shoot me, too?
1: You owed him money and you wanted Louise. You shot him. Yeah, you stole my little gun and you killed him. Who is it?
2: Hello?
1: Oh, Mr. Vance.
0: What do you want here, Vance?
2: Well, I just want to tell both of you that we just got rather good news from the Essex Hospital. Billy Edwards is doing rather well. He's expected to regain consciousness sometime tonight. I've already told Andy Anderson and Louise, so you don't have to bother. And you won't have to worry about any more questioning. Because when Edwards comes to, he'll tell us who shot him.
3: Huh? Is it all right if I go into Mr. Edwards' room with these flowers?
4: No, ma'am. Nobody gets into this hospital room. That's my orders.
3: But I'm a nurse.
4: I know you're a nurse. And what harm could you do? How do I know what harm you or anybody could do in there? All I know is I'm guard here to see that nobody gets in Mr. Edwards' room.
3: Very well. There's a patient up on the next floor who'll appreciate these. I'll take them up to her.
4: Do what you like. You could save me one of them, though. How you take it home to the wife.
0: Officer, I'm a doctor here. Please come downstairs, next floor. There's a patient of mine getting violent. I can't restrain him. Please come help me.
4: I can't, Doc. I'm on duty here outside this door. I gotta stay here.
0: But this man's violent, officer. I got him tied to the bed with the sheets. He's gonna break loose at any moment. Please come down with me. Nothing can be more important than stopping a potential maniac from getting loose.
4: Oh, well, I guess this is an emergency. And in an emergency, I'm supposed to forget orders and use my head. Nobody will be coming in here, not in this room anyhow. Lead the way, Doc.
0: Right this way, officer. Down these stairs. If we hurry, we can get there in time.
5: I mustn't put on the light. No, I mustn't. That figure on the bed. That must be Billy. He mustn't recover consciousness. This knife will make sure that he never does.
2: All right, Heath, put that light switch on.
6: Right.
2: Oh. Hello, Louise. Completing some unfinished business.
5: Mr. Vance.
2: And Sergeant Heath, whom you've met, of course, but not exactly in this manner.
6: Yes.
2: Well, that was quite a cute way you got rid of the officer outside in order to fall for this plan of mine. Who was it helped you, Duke?
5: Sure it was Duke. I had him turning cartwheels. He'd do anything for me.
2: Just as you'd do anything for Billy Edwards, including murder.

0: My guess is you killed his wife. He wouldn't marry you in spite of that. He turned you down. So you borrowed the little gun that Colonel Tim carried and used it on Edwards.
1: You're too smart, Vance. Do you forget that I still have this knife? Now I'm going to use it on you.
2: Oh, no, you don't.
3: Yes, I am.
2: Come on now.
3: Get away with
2: the door. Open it up, will you, Vance? Get a cop right outside.
4: Oh, please.
2: Die, you she-devil. Get out that door, Wallace. Head out. All right, boys, take her away.
5: All right, I got
2: her. Okay, Vance, we got her. You can shut that door in this case anytime you like now.

0: No, I'm sorry. Mr. Vance is not in.
1: Goodbye.
0: See what I'm doing for you now, Vance, becoming a prevaricator.
2: Is that good?
0: Well, it isn't bad when I tell people you're not in so that you can have a little relaxation. Vance, what gave you the idea that La Belle Louise was the murderer in the midget murder case?
2: She did. My investigations proved that each of the four suspects involved had motive and opportunity. And the girl actually made no mistakes that pointed the finger at her.
0: Oh, so you had to let her convict herself?
2: Something like that. I had an idea we might run into a stalemate on this case. That's why I asked Markham at the beginning not to make any announcement of Billy Edwards' physical condition.
0: How is he, by the way? And incidentally, you took quite a chance on Edwards' life, letting Louise loose in his room with a knife just to prove she tried to kill him once before, didn't you?
2: There was nobody in that room, Ellen. Edwards has been dead for 2 days.
0: Huh?
2: He died soon after he was brought to the hospital. But that was something I didn't want the murderer to know.
0: Or me either, apparently.
2: Mm-hmm.
0: You know something, Vance? You know what threw me off? The strangling of Mrs. Edwards. I knew it had to be somebody with a powerful pair of hands, and I thought of the giant right away.
2: Louise was an aerial performer, Ellen, remember? She hung by her hands, did tricks with her hands and arms. They were very well developed.
0: Too bad her imagination wasn't. Of course, I know why she went to the hospital with that knife. She thought Edwards was still alive and that she had to kill him before he recovered consciousness and told the police that it was she who'd shot him.
2: I hoped that's what she would think. I didn't know she'd get Duke to help her, but I imagined she'd need and could get some assistance. Well, the midget murder case was simply another example of the fury that lies within a woman scorned.
0: That's something you might remember, oh brilliant one. Any time you begin some other romance, I mean.
2: At the moment, I'm not concerned with beginning anything. Right now, Ellen, I'm serene, content, and quite pleased with the end of the midget murder case.

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2: News this hour from Town Hall. I'm Mary Rose. Vice President J.D. Vance is on his way to Switzerland for talks between the U.S. and Iran. Vance departed this afternoon, a day after the talks were supposed to start in Geneva. Iran says it has closed the Strait of Hormuz. However, the White House is challenging the Iranian claim that it is closed. President Trump, in response, Saturday threatened to impose U.S. tolls in the crucial waterway if a final deal with Iran isn't reached in 60 days. Vance confirmed that negotiations are already getting underway with the arrival of Jared Kushner and Steve Witkoff today. Former Deputy National Secretary Advisor KT McFarland says President Trump has done a masterful job of rallying Arab countries in the battle against Iran.
3: And the test of all of this will be the Abraham Accord. You know, historically, whenever there's fighting in the Middle East, the Gulf Arabs, Saudi Arabia, Kuwait, et cetera, they sit it out. They let everybody else fight, and then they just watch from the sidelines. This time, President Trump has managed to bring those Gulf Arabs to our side and to Israel's side.
2: McFarland spoke this week with the Salem Radio Network. Attacks continue between Israel and Hezbollah terrorists firing rockets from southern Lebanon. Stephane Jaffa, who lives in northern Israel near the border, says people there do not support a military withdrawal from southern Lebanon without the dismantling of Hezbollah first.
4: We cannot just stop and pull out because here where we are, we need to be protected against the Hezbollah. The war started with Lebanon because Hezbollah was firing at us. This is not an Israeli initiative. So we had to find some safe room in order to defend our village.
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5: Is the truth out there? 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
2: It's the official start of summer this weekend.
7: Sunday is the longest day of the year for half the planet. The summer solstice this Sunday marks the longest day of the year in the Northern Hemisphere and the start of astronomical summer. It's the opposite in the southern hemisphere, where it's the shortest day of the year, and winter will start. The Earth's axis is tilted at an angle as it travels around the sun. Solstices mark the times when the Earth is tipped most extremely, either toward or away from the sun. That means the hemispheres are getting very different amounts of sunlight, and the days and nights are at their most unequal. I'm Haya Panjwani.
2: President Trump has unveiled the new Air Force One, a formerly Qatari-owned jumbo jet, now converted into the official U.S. presidential aircraft. The plane features a bold navy blue and red exterior, departing from the traditional robin's egg blue. It serves as a temporary solution until the new Boeing jets arrive in 2028. Breaking news, townhall.com. Federal prosecutors are bringing new charges as the Trump administration continues its efforts to dismantle Antifa's nationwide network.
8: The Trump administration is notching another victory in its crackdown on Antifa. After federal prosecutors charged 15 people accused of obstructing immigration enforcement operations in Minnesota, The defendants allegedly coordinated efforts to disrupt an ICE operation in Minneapolis using blockades, tracking tactics, and intimidation. The case is the latest in a nationwide effort targeting Antifa-linked extremists and terror suspects. Willie Nelson, The White House.
2: As people gather to celebrate Juneteenth at events across the U.S., former President Barack Obama and former First Lady Michelle Obama welcomed the first visitors to his presidential center in Chicago. A million visitors a year are expected to come together at the sprawling campus honoring the nation's first black president. More on these stories at townhall.com.
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0: From the far horizons of the unknown come transcribed tales of new dimensions in time and space. These are stories of the future. Adventures in which you'll live in a million could-be years on a thousand maybe worlds. The National Broadcasting Company, in cooperation with Street & Smith, publishers of Astounding Science Fiction, presents...
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0: Tonight's story, courtesy. This is the story of the second expedition to the planet of Landrill. I'm recording it for any future expeditions which might land on this godforsaken sphere, in the hope that they may learn from our tragic example. As I write, there are two of us left. Two. Out of an original complement of 180 men. One of us, myself, will be dead in less than 23 minutes. As for the other, heaven have mercy on him, I do not know. On June 3rd, 1997, less than 2 months ago, the last of our supply ships blasted off from Lando for their return to Earth. After it had gone, I remember looking out across the plain at the dead city, one of thousands that dotted this planet. It had tall, graceful buildings, atomic power systems, vacuum conveyors, all perfect, all deserted, all ominous. How had it happened? The best guess was that the plague had frightened the original inhabitants of the planet so that they'd piled into rocket ships and headed for some distant planet. I often wondered why a civilization so advanced as Landro could not find a serum to beat the plague. It had taken our Earth doctors less than 6 months to develop an immunization method. Well, maybe those Aborigines back in the hills knew the answer. That strange, ugly little people who had taken to the caves the day we landed. I was thinking these things when something happened that gave me the shock of my life.
1: Good evening, Captain.
0: Oh, what brings you here, Doctor?
1: It's the matter of the serum, sir.
0: Oh, what about the serum?
1: It's no good.
0: No good.
1: It's too old. 10 years too old.
0: Didn't you examine it?
1: Yes, I did, but, well, my eyesight has been failing lately.
0: Are you aware, Doctor, that the last supply ship has returned to Earth? Do you know we'll have no more contact for 2 years?
1: I...
0: How long do you give us?
1: Well, the present immunity will last a week or so. Then, without booster shots, it's just a question of time until someone picks up the plague. After that...
0: What about the natives? They don't die from the plague.
1: The accepted theory is that they have developed an immunity.
0: Well, suppose they haven't developed an immunity, Doctor. Suppose they get the disease.
1: Then they must have a treatment for it. If they don't, there would be no natives.
0: Would you be willing to go on an expedition to the hills to find out?
1: At this point, Captain, I'd be willing to do anything. Absolutely anything. I am truly sorry.
0: You're sorry? Dr. Morgan, sometime when you aren't too busy, when you have a moment, I'd hate to inconvenience you. Would you mind telling me how it feels to murder 180 men? 181, including yourself. I did a lot of thinking after Dr. Morgan left my hut. It was still unreal for me. After all, the planning of an expedition was no simple thing. You put into it the result of years of training and experience, years of study at the academy, years of learning how to handle men and natives. Every man on my crew was hand-picked for his skill. And yet, a simple thing like a myopic surgeon misreading a label could blast the whole thing. Yes, it was a shame. And I did the only thing I could think of. I yelled for Bat Ears Brady. Brady! Get your carcass in here. Take the lead out.
2: Okay. Now, what's up?
0: Sit down, Bat Ears.
2: You got trouble, Cap?
0: We got trouble.
2: What?
0: The serum's no good.
3: What?
0: Morgan forgot to check it. It's 10 years too old.
3: Holy jumping snails. You're going to court-martial
0: that? That wouldn't do much good. We'll all be dead pretty soon unless somebody figures something out.
3: Well, what are you going to do, Kev?
0: Well, there's only one chance. One chance in 10 million.
3: What?
0: The natives.
3: Them cave rats. What good can they do us?
0: Well, they don't get the plague, so maybe they know a cure.
3: Okay. Let's get a few of them and beat it out of them.
0: That's why you're here.
3: Shoot.
0: How'd you like to come along on a little expedition up to the cave country? You, me, the doctor, and Faulkner.
3: Faulkner? Now listen, Cap, he's worse than the doctor.
0: Yes, but he knows more about the native culture than anybody here. He's the only one who's completely familiar with the records of the first expedition.
3: Okay, so it's me, you, the doc, and Faulkner. When do we start?
0: Tonight, in half an hour. We should reach the cave country by tomorrow. With luck, we'll be able to find natives before night. Benny Faulkner was the expedition anthropologist. One of the most unfortunate-looking individuals I've ever met. An ugly man with large ears and a big nose. His body was small and consumptive, but he had a good brain. He was the best anthropologist the Interplanet Institute could recommend. He and Dr. Morgan were the only two civilians on the expedition. We set out. And after several hours hard walking.
3: Cap.
0: Now, what is it?
3: Don't look now, but very slowly turn your eyes to the right and look behind that big yellow rock.
0: Okay.
3: You see anything?
0: No?
3: No, keep looking. Don't stop walking right on.
0: Okay.
3: There.
0: Yes, it looked like a shadow or something.
3: It's one of them gimpos. He's been following us now for almost an hour, dodging in and out behind the rocks. Shall I ring him in?
0: No, not yet. Just pretend you don't see him. Tell the others, if they notice, to show no fear. There's nothing will start these simple-minded cavemen like fear. The manual said, under no circumstances shall a member of the patrol display fear before a native. The dignity of the Earthman must be preserved at all costs. Just before dawn, we reached the cave country. We were tired and hungry, and we stopped to cook some food and rest. Everything was quiet. There was no sign of the gimpo which had been trailing us until...
4: Okay, get in there, you sneaking little monkey man. Come on, before I break this shovel on your star.
0: Yeah, what's the trouble?
4: Cap, I caught me one of these gimpos sneaking around outside the tent.
0: Bring him in the light of the fire. We can get a look at him. Faulkner?
5: Yes, sir?
0: Keep an eye on him. Try to establish some communication.
4: All right, get in there.
0: Now, look out. No need to knock him down, Batty.
4: Oh, that's the only language they understand.
0: See if you can reach him, Faulkner.
5: Okay, Captain. I'll need a drum of some sort.
4: A what?
5: Well, they have no language as we know it, and they have a very rudimentary sense of hearing. I find they communicate with one another through a very primitive kind of vibration of the tongue. The closest I can come is a series of drum beats, a sort of Morse code. The psychologist on the first expedition had it worked out before he was killed by the plague. I've studied his notes, and I think it'll work.
4: You mean these little critters can talk to one another?
5: Yes, I believe they can. At any rate, we'll have a chance to find out. Do we have something I can use for a drum?
6: Here. Take my water bottle.
5: Thank you, Doctor. Now, I'll tap it 3 times. That's a greeting of some sort.
0: Just a moment.
5: Yes, sir?
0: I don't want you treating this fellow like an equal. Don't give him the idea that we're desperate. Once they sense that, you're lost.
5: I have to communicate with him, sir.
0: Well, just bear in mind what I said. Dignity.
5: Yes, sir. I'll do my best, sir.
0: It was a strange sight. On one side of the water bottle crouched little Benny Faulkner, looking for all the world like a human spider. Across from him crouched the Landrian, a humpbacked, gray little creature with an enormous head and those huge, soft, lavender eyes. Every few moments, one would stop the strange tattoo of communication and the other would take it up. I'm setting forth in this narrative the most vital part of their conversation, as Benny Faulkner later transcribed it from the best of his memory. Benny asked, "Why were your cities abandoned? Was it the plague?" The native said yes. Benny said, "Do you still fear the plague?" The native answered yes. "Do any of your people become afflicted?" The answer was some. "How do you treat them?" Silence. "How can we find a cure for the plague?" More silence. Then the native said, "Go among my people." Then he asked, "Will we find the answer among your people?" And the native replied, "My people have the answer." Then he said, "Will you tell me the answer?" The native repeated, "Go among my people." As far as the Landrian was concerned, the conversation was ended. He rose to go, and Faulkner stepped from his path. But Brady was there to ensure the bet.
4: Hold on there, bucko. You ain't going no place.
0: Now, don't maltreat him, Brady. What did he say, Penny?
5: He says his people have the answer.
0: What do you think?
5: There may be some truth in it. He says some of his people still get the plague.
1: That must mean it isn't a question of immunity. They must have a cure.
5: Well, he wasn't clear on that.
1: Then they must have a vaccine to keep it from spreading.
0: Does he know?
5: His answer is for us to go among his people.
0: Well, that leaves it up to us. The first level of caves is on top of that cliff about a mile ahead.
4: It's a trap. I'll bet my last dollar on it.
0: Well, maybe not. And we'll have to risk it.
1: Wait.
0: Well?
1: Let me go. I got you all into this.
0: But how will you talk?
1: Benny here can give me enough of the code so I can ask the big question.
0: You understand that they might just decide to cut your throat?
1: I'm fully aware of the risk.
0: All right, Doctor. You go ahead. We'll wait at the foot of the cliff. If you aren't back down in 3 hours, we'll come up after you.
4: What about the Gimpo here?
0: We'll hold him as a hostage to ensure the doctor's safety. If the doc comes back, all right, we'll let him go. If not, well, that's your job, Brady.
4: A pleasure.
0: It took Dr. Morgan about an hour to pick his way up the side of the cliff to the first of the openings where the Landrians lived. He waved to us before he entered the mouth of the cave, and we waved back. Then we settled down to wait. It was

0: 8 o'clock. He's been up there more than 3 hours, Cap.
1: We'll give him a little more time.
2: It's getting colder.
1: Yes, keep that fire going.
0: How much longer are you going to wait, Cap?
1: Oh, we've got lots of time.
0: You'd think we'd have heard of something by now if they was going to knock him off, I mean.
1: Oh, not necessarily. Wait. Look, up on the cliff.
0: That's him, all right. Hey, what's he running for?
1: I don't know. He looks scared.
0: That crazy fool, if he don't look out...
1: Doctor! He'll... Dr. Morgan, look out! Look out! Ah! We found the doctor at the foot of the cliff, crumpled and broken. There were no marks on his body, nothing except a twisted, mocking grin on his face. Oh, yes, and one other thing. Scrawled across the pad he had taken with him on which to make notes concerning the answer was a single word. The word was courtesy. We threw the paper away. The expedition was a failure. Though Bat Ears claimed he'd get it out of the Gimpo if I'd let him. I nodded in agreement. Bat Ears took the little native off behind an outcropping of rock. He was back in 15 minutes, dripping with sweat. Well?
0: Let's go, Cap.
1: Nothing,
0: huh? But nothing.
1: Is he,
0: They ain't made very good, these little gray people. They come apart too easy, so... Let's go, huh, Cap?
1: All right. Benny... Benny, what is it?
2: I feel kind of sick all of a sudden. In the back of my head, a dull kind of pain.
1: Let me see your tongue. Come on, give him a hand, Bat Ears. We've got to get him back to camp.
0: What is it?
1: I'm not sure, but that blackness on the tongue and the headache, it could be the plague. By the time we got Benny Faulkner back to camp, he had the red spots on his body, and then the fever began to rage. It was the plague, no mistake about it. Before morning, Collins, the supply sergeant, had it. Then it was Peabody. After that, the men went down like tenpins. Then one morning, Bat Ears Brady dragged himself into my tent and sat down. The lines in his face told me the end was coming pretty fast. Sit down, Brady. Well, what's the count?
0: 6 left. We buried a chaplain today. Got anything to drink?
1: Sorry, I'm all out.
0: How about a cigarette, then? You got a cigarette?
1: Yeah, sure. Here. How's Faulkner?
0: I don't get it. He's still alive.
1: Still alive?
0: Yep. In fact, he's getting better. He's sitting up.
1: Holy mackerel.
0: Oh, this is a good cigarette.
1: It's like any other.
0: No. This one's different, Cap. This is my last.
1: What do you mean, Brady?
0: Take a look at my tongue. See? Little black spots.
1: Somehow I managed to get him into bed. He was already raving when I gave him the last of the morphine. It was incredible. Big, brawling, Bat Ears Brady, a tower of strength, lying sick and whimpering on a cot. When he died, I went out on the moors to think. The sun was a dull red glow. Cold breeze whipped on him. But somehow I couldn't forget Faulkner. Why should Faulkner recover from a plague from which no man has ever recovered? Surely there must be a reason. Nothing happened without a reason. I turned and went back to see Benny Faulkner.
3: Hello, Captain.
1: Hello, Benny. How are you?
2: pretty good. I got up and walked a couple of steps today.
3: How goes it?
1: Brady's gone.
2: Oh.
1: I just buried him. Listen, Benny, there must be some reason why...
2: Well, there's nothing strange about me, nothing different from any other man.
1: There must be. You survived the virus. Well, Benny, I want you to tell me everything you know about yourself, everything you can remember. Because somewhere in your makeup is some little thing that makes the difference. If I can find that thing, then maybe I can do something to save myself and the rest. Even if I can't, at least I can leave a record for any future expedition that comes to Landro. Okay?
2: Okay, Captain.
3: Where should I start?
1: At the beginning. I'm going to take notes.
2: Well, I was born on the 2nd of July in 1971. My parents were ordinary people. My father was...

0: Captain, I've told you everything I can remember. 3 days now you've gone over me, pawed me, questioned me. What else can I tell you?
1: Benny, let's go over that last part once again.
0: Where should I start?
1: Take it from where the native started to walk away. You stepped out of his path and Brady grabbed him.
0: Okay, so I stepped out of his path.
1: Why?
0: What do you mean, why?
1: Why did you step out of his path?
0: Why not? Courtesy, I guess. What's the matter?
1: Courtesy. That's the word that Dr. Morgan had scrawled in his notebook.
0: Well, I don't see that.
1: I don't either. But tell me, Benny, why should you want to be courteous to a native?
0: Why not?
1: What about maintaining your own dignity?
0: Are you talking about dignity or arrogance?
1: I don't know. Benny, listen, maybe we were all wet in our deductions. Maybe these cities here on Landro weren't deserted centuries ago. Maybe these little people up in the caves are the same people who used to live in those big cities.
0: Why would they leave?
1: Maybe they found out the big cities weren't the answer. Maybe they found out that civilization doesn't necessarily bring happiness. So they just packed up and left. Returned to the simple life.
0: Oh, it doesn't make sense. You're forgetting the plague.
1: What is the plague, Benny?
0: Well, I don't know.
1: Is it a virus?
0: Well, I don't think they ever found out.
1: You know what I think?
0: What?
1: I think the plague is nothing more than what we know as greed and arrogance.
0: Captain, you're going off your rocker.
1: I think maybe we're in line to die. Serum was good. In fact, I don't think the serum had anything to do with it.
0: I never heard anything as crazy, fantastic in my life.
1: No? I think I'll go back to my tent and finish writing the report. I'm beginning to sweat a little.
0: Captain, maybe it isn't the plague.
1: It is. I've seen it too many times to kid myself about it.
0: Maybe hot compresses or something.
1: No, Ben.
0: Listen, Captain, you don't believe that junk about courtesy, do you? I mean, that's a lot of nonsense. You must know that. Holy mackerel, Captain. You do believe it, don't you?
1: Good night, Benny. I think I'd like to be alone for a while.
0: Okay. Good night, Captain.
1: Maybe the supply ship will be early. You can probably stick it out.
0: Sure. Good night, Captain.

0: And this concludes my report. I'm turning it over to Benny Faulkner in the hopes that he will be able to transmit it to any other expedition commander who contemplates exploring the planet of Landro. The fever is beginning to mount now. My hands tremble as I write. The end should not be far off. There's little question in my mind as to what it'll be. You see, I didn't have a chance. I stepped out of no paths. I showed no courtesy.
1: You have just heard X-1, presented by the National Broadcasting Company in cooperation with Street and Smith, publishers of astounding science fiction. Tonight, by transcription, X-1 has brought you Courtesy, adapted for radio by George Lefferts from the story by Clifford Simad. Featured in the cast were Brett Morrison as Captain Ira Warren, Arnold Robertson as Bat Ears Brady, Edwin Jerome as Dr. Morgan, and Bill Griffiths as Benny Faulkner. Your announcer, Fred Collins. X-1 was directed by Ken McGregor and is an NBC Radio Network production. And now, next week, the frontier is a strange place, and a frontier is not always easy to recognize. It may lie on the other side of a simple door marked No Admittance, but it is always deadly dangerous. What happens when an innocent girl ignores a single regulation? You will find out next week at X minus one.
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3: Around Dodge City and in the territory on West, there's just one way to handle the killers and the spoilers, and that's with a U.S. Marshal and the smell of gun smoke.

0: Gunsmoke, starring William Conrad. The story of the violence that moved west with young America. The story of a man who moved with it. Matt Dillon, United States Marshal.
1: Chester. Chester. Chester, where are you?
2: Back here, Mr. Dillon.
1: Well, come on out.
2: Yes, sir, Mr. Dillon. As soon as I get my boots on.
1: Your boots on? What are you doing, sleeping?
2: No, sir. Just washing my feet.
1: Well, now, I hope you didn't have any plans for tonight.
2: What did you want me to do, Mr. Dillon?
1: Well, I want you to stay on Front Street for a few hours while I go up and have a toddy with Big Kate. But if you're going
2: to
1: be busy...
2: Oh, no, sir. I haven't got anything to do. I'd be proud to stay here. Just look at the dust in that street. Uh-oh. Mr. Dillon?
1: Huh?
2: Looks like Major Randall from Fort Dodge crossing over here.
1: Ah. Open the door for him, Chester. Major will like that.
2: Come in, Major Randall. Come in, sir.
3: Marshal Dillon.
1: Hello, Major.
3: Marshal, I want to talk to you about last Saturday's affair.
1: Well, Saturday was a pretty lively day around here, Major. Which affair do you mean?
3: You surprise me, Marshal. Two United States Army soldiers were murdered while driving a supply wagon from here to Fort Dodge. A government payroll was stolen, and you seem to have taken no interest in the matter.
1: Well, now, Major, protecting the Army isn't...
3: The Army can protect itself, Marshal. That isn't the point at all.
1: Well, if that's true, Major, how come there were only two soldiers carrying your payroll? You got plenty of men out there and plenty of guns. Where were they?
3: On maneuvers.
1: On maneuvers?
3: In my command, Marshal, troops remain in garrison as little as possible.
1: Well, then you were asking for trouble, Major, knowing that there was a payroll coming in.
3: The arrival of the payroll was secret. Even the two men carrying it didn't know what it was.
1: Well, the word must have got out somehow.
2: It seems to me, Major, like somebody out at the fort must have told them.
3: There are no traitors in my command, Sheriff.
2: Major, I'm not a sheriff. You see, it's...
3: Never mind. Marshal, I demand to know what you intend doing about this crime.
1: All right, I'll tell you, Major. Nothing.
3: What?
1: If I knew who did it, I'd make the arrest, but I don't, so there's nothing I can do.
3: I see. Well, Marshal, I regard this crime as a demonstration of your inability to control these Dodge City ruffians, and therefore I shall do it myself.
1: How's that, Major?
3: If no arrests are made in this matter, I'll give these bad men of yours a taste of martial law. We'll see how they like that.
1: I wouldn't try that, Major.
3: These streets will be patrolled 24
1: hours. Now, listen to me, Major. You don't know these men. Sure, there are some bad ones here, but most of them are just wild. Free and wild. But you run the Army in here, and they'll all fight.
3: Let them.
1: You've been stationed at Fort Dodge 2 months now, haven't you, Major? How long have you been out on the frontier?
3: This is my first tour, thank heaven.
1: Well, then I advise you to take it easy. You get to know the ways of this land.
3: You may save your advice, Marshal.
1: There'll be trouble, Major, bad trouble.
3: If necessary. Nonetheless, the Army will take over within the week, or before, if there are any more of these crimes committed against it. Good day, gentlemen.
2: My. You think he'll do it, Mr. Dillon?
1: Yeah, he made a mistake, and he's a hot-headed fool, Chester. You try it.
2: Well, can't you stop him?
1: I don't know. Well, I'll be at Big Kate's later on. You can find me there if you need me.
2: All right, Mr. Dillon.
4: Hey, Marshal, come here.
1: What is it, Shiloh?
4: Well, there's talk of Dodge being run by the Army, Marshal.
1: So?
4: So I don't like it. I and most of the men around here got out back in 65. We've had all the Army we need.
1: Yeah, I know. But maybe things will work out.
4: And if they don't work out, which side are you fighting on, Dillon? Where do you stand?
1: I'm hired to keep the peace, Shiloh, not to answer fool questions.
4: You calling me a fool? Well, say it.
1: No, you're drunk, Shiloh.
4: You saying I'm drunk, Marshal? Is that it?
1: All right, Shiloh, I'll show you how drunk you are. Now, when he comes around, tell him I took his gun. He can get it back in the morning. And if he objects to that, tell him to look me up and I'll throw him in jail.
5: Who is it?
1: It's Matt, Kate.
5: Well, come on in. Well, sit down, Matt. I'll get your toddy.
1: Thank you, Kate.
5: You could thank me best by buying a drink at the bar downstairs once in a while.
1: Well, why should I? Get better whiskey for free up here.
5: At least you're honest. Well, what's in the in, Marshal Dillon. Or do you just come up here because you're tired of sitting with your back to a wall?
6: You're right, Kate. It's the only place in Dodge where I can relax. That's probably just because you don't consider me worth killing.
5: How old am I, Matt?
6: What?
5: You heard me.
6: Well, I never thought much about it, Kate.
5: You sure didn't.
6: What are you getting at, anyway?
5: Jesse, if I was 20 years younger, you probably wouldn't come here at all.
6: No? And why?
5: Here's your toddy. Forget it.
6: Anything you say, Kate.
5: You know, Matt, you ought to get yourself a girl.
6: Oh, now, Kate, don't say
5: that. I mean
6: that,
5: it.
6: Please.
5: Sure, somebody like, we'll say Connidale. There's a real pretty girl. A lot of fire.
6: Oh, you're sure a conniving old woman, Kate. You're just no good at all, you are.
5: You'd say worse than that. I told Connie she'd come up and have a drink with us the next time you show.
6: Yeah, all right, Kate, if it pleases you.
5: It does. Connie! Now, there's fresh cigars in that box by your chair, Matt.
6: Well, now.
5: Had them brought in by the Santa Fe Railroad all the way from St. Louis.
7: Evening, Miss Kate.
5: Oh, come on in, Connie. I've corralled the marshal for you. Sit down, honey. I'll fix you a drink.
6: Don't let her talk bother you, Connie.
7: Well, I did ask to meet you, Marshal.
6: Oh? Why? Why'd you want to meet me?
7: Maybe just to see if you're really as cold and cruel as you seem downstairs.
6: And?
7: I can't tell yet. But I don't think you are.
6: Yeah, a profession like mine leaves its mark on a man.
7: There's always trouble of some kind, isn't there?
6: Most always.
7: Like this army business now.
6: Yeah.
7: Will it be bad, Marshal?
6: Yeah, it could be.
5: Well, I'll figure it this way, Matt. The Major's in trouble and he's trying to cover it up by threatening to take over Dodge.
6: Well, any more difficulties and he will do it, blasted Greenwood.
5: Say, Connie, your corporal been in?
7: He left a while ago.
5: Well, what's he say? How do the soldiers feel about all this?
7: Well, I don't think they want to mix it with all these gunmen and buffalo hunters and the like.
6: Yeah, the Major will wish he were back on maneuvers if it starts.
5: Maneuvers? So that's where they've all been. No wonder it's been so quiet. But that corporal of yours, Connie, how come he didn't go out?
7: He's not my corporal, Miss Kate. He's just a lonely kid.
5: All right. Seems like he spends more time here than at the fort. How's he manage that?
7: Oh, they made him a clerk, a sort of bookkeeper. Stands pretty much his own.
5: Uh-huh. Well, he's lucky. He's got a good, safe job, too.
7: Suppose it is. Well, I'd better get back. Now that we've met, Marshal, you might stop and buy me a drink next time you're here.
6: I'm afraid not, Connie.
7: No?
6: You're too distracting. I might get careless and shot at.
7: I take that as a compliment, Marshal.
6: It is.
7: Good night, Marshal. Thank you.
5: Don't you mention it, honey.
7: Well, Matt?
6: You said her name's Connie Dell, Kate. Where's she from?
5: I never ask the girls anything.
6: Yeah, maybe, but you always find out. Now, come on, tell me.
5: Hay City, last.
6: Uh-huh. What's the name of this corporal who's been sniffing around?
5: Bowers, Corporal Bowers. Oh, here, let me sweeten that toddy for you.
6: All right.
5: You put me in mind of a man I knew back in Wichita.
6: Yeah?
5: He was the slipperiest, sidewinding, and the stubborn.

0: Evening, Mr. Dillon.
1: Everything quiet, Chester?
0: Yes, sir. But it's like everybody's holding his juice for the army if it comes. It's quiet and mean, Mr. Dillon. That's it, just quiet and mean.
1: Yeah. All right, Chester, you can go to bed. I'll stay around for a little while longer.
0: Yes, Mr. Dillon.
1: Oh, first thing in the morning, I want you to go to the depot and have him send a message to the sheriff in Hayes City.
0: That'd be Mr. Hickok?
1: Yeah, ask Bill to send me all the information he can about a dance hall girl named Connie Dell. She left there about a month ago.
0: Connie Dell. I'll do it, Mr. Dillon.
1: And bring me the answer as soon as it comes in, huh?
0: Well, we ought to have it by tomorrow evening.
1: Yeah, I hope so. Well, good night, Chester.
0: Good night, Mr. Dillon.

0: got it from Mr. Hightower down at the railroad depot, Mr. Dillon. It'd come in at 7 o'clock.
1: Oh, good. Let me see it, Chester.
0: Here.
1: Connie Dell worked Golden Horn Bar here. Left about a month ago. A stranger called Billy Grounds. Nothing against girl, but believe Grounds a wild one. Has anybody shot you yet? Regards, Hickok.
0: What's up, Mr. Dillon?
1: Well, I don't know, Chester. I don't quite know. Look, you go over and ask Big Kate if she's heard anything about this Billy Grounds.
0: All right, Mr. Dillon.
2: Marshal?
1: Huh? What is it, Shiloh?
2: I want you to smell my gun. Here.
1: What?
2: And go on, smell it.
1: All right, it hasn't been fired. What are you worried about?
2: Well, I've been talking a lot lately, and a man was just shot out behind the Long Branch. A soldier.
3: Any witnesses to this? Well, who saw it?
4: I just heard the shot.
3: I want to know who killed this soldier. Well,
2: maybe nobody did see it, Marshal.
5: And maybe nobody cares much about it anyway. Just a soldier.
3: All right, you men, I'm going to tell you something. If I don't find who shot this man, the army will move in here for sure.
5: Not the whole army, Marshal. They won't all move in.
3: Why not?
5: Mashop's rifle can kill buffalo at 200 yards. I reckon it'll kill soldiers at 3.
6: Hey, let me through here. Let me through here. Hello, Marshal. Well, what have we got this time? Soldier.
1: Yeah.
6: Well, he needs an autopsy just like anybody else. That was the man that shot him. He'd get hurt, maybe?
1: Take a good look, Doc. He isn't even armed. This isn't a shooting. This is a murder.
6: Hey, you're right, Marshal. Oh, well, I'll get him up to my office. Here, now give me a hand, somebody.
1: You may have a better day tomorrow, Doc, but I hope I can spoil it for you. I'm riding out to Fort Dodge right now.
7: Well, Marshal, what brings you here?
1: Trouble, Major.
7: What sort of trouble?
1: Murder.
7: A soldier?
1: Yeah.
7: Who?
1: I don't know, some private.
7: Why haven't I been informed of this?
1: It just happened about an hour ago.
7: In Dodge City, of course.
1: In Dodge City.
7: Have you arrested the murderer?
1: Nobody saw it happen.
7: I see. Well, Marshal, you leave me no choice. I shall have
1: to... Now, hold it, Major. I didn't ride out here just to carry news for you. I want something from you.
7: From me, Marshal?
1: Yeah. I want you to keep all soldiers out of Dodge for the next 48 hours. Put it off limits.
7: That's not exactly what I had in mind, Marshal.
1: But you're going to do it anyway.
7: What?
1: Now listen, Major. Dodge City's an armed camp. It's full of men who fought Indians, who fought the war between the states, and who fought each other ever since they could spit. They'll fight you next. They'll make you hate it.
7: Marshal Dillon, I shall report your treasonable talk.
1: Report what you like, but stay out of Dodge. I'll make you a deal, Major. Give me 48 hours and I'll find your killers. You better take it.
7: All right. But I want the criminals delivered here.
1: Sure, Major. And I might have to kill them to get them here.

0: Hello, Doc. You drinking up the profits you made off of that soldier?
1: Hello, Marshal. The boy's name was Bone, according to the letter I found on him.
0: Uh-huh. Anything else?
1: Yes. Dug a couple of slugs out of him. Funny thing, Marshal. I haven't happened on lead like that since 65.
0: What do you mean, Doc?
1: Well, I'd swear that boy was shot with a cavalry pistol.
0: I'll see you later, Doc.
1: Now, mind you can't prove it. Not exactly, but I would swear...
0: Hello, Kate. Did Chester see you?
2: He did.
0: Well?
2: Matt, I get my information through the girl. Some of it's true, some is bound to be just talk.
0: I'll weed it out.
2: Carney's been seen riding out at night toward the Arkansas down by Brandy Bend.
0: What for?
2: Well, I don't know. Could be this fellow, Billy Grounds.
0: Yeah.
2: His name's never been mentioned around here. My guess is he's never been in town.
0: Anything else?
2: One thing. Corporal Bowers and Connie went for a ride one night.
0: When?
2: Night before that payroll was robbed.
0: Figures. Where's Connie now?
2: Over at the Longhorn eating a steak.
0: It's kind of late for supper, isn't it?
2: She works late. Matt.
0: Yeah?
2: Next girl I steer you into, I'll pull her fangs first.
0: No, thank you, Kate. I like them better this way.

0: Good evening, Connie.
1: Well, this is a surprise, Marshal.
0: May I sit down?
1: Of course.
0: Thank you. Are you sure Corporal Bowers won't mind?
1: Don't be silly. Anyway, he's away at the fort.
0: Huh? What time did he leave, Connie?
1: I don't know. About 7, I think. Why?
0: Anyone with him?
1: Yeah, Private Bone. Marshal, you think Bowers shot him, is that it?
0: You know any reason why he would, Connie?
1: They were friends. They worked together in the bookkeeping office.
0: I see. Tell me, Connie, Bowers say much about his job there or what he does and all?
1: No, Marshal, he never talked about it.
0: Handled expenses for supplies and the like? Figured out the payroll?
1: I don't know.
0: Bowers would be in a good spot to know when to expect the payroll money in, wouldn't he? Even when it was kept a secret?
1: You'd have to ask him, Marshal. I don't know anything about the Army. But this isn't why you found me here, is it?
0: Of course not, Connie. I'm sorry. Hey, you look real pretty tonight.
1: Why, thank you, Marshal. You really mean it?
0: Sure. Sure I do.
1: I have to work late tonight, but I can get off tomorrow evening. Marshal, would you go for a ride with me? There'll be a moon.
0: Where would we ride to, Connie?
1: I don't know. Anywhere, maybe. Maybe along the Arkansas. Oh, I know. Let's ride down toward Brandy Bend.
0: All right, Connie. We'll ride down to Brandy Bend.

0: No, sir.
1: Well, don't look so worried about it.
0: I was thinking, would you like me to follow you tonight, Indian style?
1: Thanks, Chester, but it wouldn't help. You see, I'm riding into an ambush. It'll be over fast. Real fast.
0: Well, all right, Mr. Dillon, if that's where you want it.
1: That's the way it's got to be. And as soon as I leave, I want you to ride out to Fort Dodge and see the major.
0: Yes, sir.
1: Tell him to arrest Corporal Bowers for the murder of Private Bone. I think Bone found out where the leak about that payroll money came from, and Bowers had to shut him up.
0: The major won't like that, will he?
1: Well, tell him I'll prove it. And anyway, I think Bowers will confess fast enough when the time comes.
0: When'll that be, Mr. Dillon?
1: When I get back to town. With Billy Grounds.
0: What about the girl?
1: That's like I told you, Chester. Nice girl. Bad company.
0: You know, I had me a girl once.
1: Huh? Well, you never told me about that, Chester. What happened?
0: It was over in Abilene. I gave her my money to go to St. Louis and buy some wedding clothes. She wanted that.
1: So?
0: Well, I don't know, Mr. Dillon. I guess she just liked it there in St. Louis.
1: I'm going down the street, Chester. You better get started for the fort soon.
0: Yes, sir, Mr. Dillon.
2: Evening, Marshal.
1: Hello, Shiloh.
2: I feel another drunk coming on, Marshal.
1: Well, then check your guns back there with Chester.
2: Well, what if the Army comes tonight? I'll need my gun.
1: Then stay sober.
2: Oh, but if the Army doesn't come, I'll have stayed sober for nothing.
1: Every man's got his problem, Shiloh. But if I see you drunk and wearing your gun, you'll wake up brokenhearted in jail tomorrow.
2: I mind I'm going to get drunk enough to draw on you, Marshal.
1: That's so, Shiloh? And some nights you're going to die.
3: Marshal?
1: Oh, hello, Connie.
3: I got off a little early. Shall we go now?
1: Anytime.
3: I keep my horse at the National. I'll meet you at the edge of town.
1: Oh? You ashamed to be seen with me?
3: Oh, no, Marshal. But, well, you know how people talk.
1: Sure, Connie. I'll wait for you just down the trail.
3: I'll hurry.

0: Yeah, we come pretty fast, Connie. You want to get on for a minute?
1: I'm all right.
0: All right. We'll let the horses blow a little and then move on, huh? You nervous, Connie?
1: No. Why?
0: Well, then sit down and relax.
1: All right. This better?
0: Yeah. Yeah, sure is a nice night.
1: Yeah, it's beautiful.
0: You're not even looking at it, Connie. Is something on your mind?
1: No, of course not. Why should there be?
0: I don't know. You tell me.
1: It's nothing, Marsha, really.
0: Connie, let me ask you something. You ever see a man killed?
1: What? Why'd you say that?
0: Well, did you?
1: Yes. Once in the saloon.
0: Huh. Tell me. Do you have a fair chance?
1: Yeah, he even drew first.
0: Then you never saw a man shot in the back. Or ambushed.
1: What do you mean, Marshal?
0: I think it sort of goes against your grain, Connie, the idea of a man being killed without a fair chance.
1: I get it, Marshal. All right. Go ahead.
0: Down by the river near Brandy Bend, Billy Grounds is waiting to shoot me in the back.
1: Then why did you come, Marshal?
0: It's my job.
1: I suppose you know about everything.
0: I think so.
1: What are you going to do?
0: Connie, listen, I made a mistake about you. I think you're going to let me have a fair chance at him. Somehow.
1: Why should I? What does it mean to me?
0: I don't know, Connie. I don't know. But you think about it. You think about it all the way to Brandy Bend. Now, come on, let's ride.

0: Make a nice camp down here. 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Get your own water right out of the Arkansas. Don't you think, Connie? A man could hide out for a long time down here.
1: Marshal.
0: He could be safe here, even while the army was trying to move into Dodge. A lot of men were being killed back there. It's peaceful here. It's quiet.
1: Marshal, I can't do it.
0: Tell me, Connie.
1: That big cottonwood up ahead, on the left.
0: All right. Keep moving. When we get there, I'm going to ride fast. I'll hang onto the off side of my horse for cover. When I start, you turn around. Get back out of gunfire. Yeah, it sure is pretty down here, Connie. You know, maybe someday we can come down and go fishing, huh? That river's full of catfish. Did you ever get a catfish at dinner? Oh, they can be mighty good when they're small enough. Back, Connie.

0: Connie?
1: Yeah, he's dead, Connie.
2: I'm all right, Marshal.
1: I'm sorry about this, Connie. I'm sorry I had to do it.
2: He killed your horse. I'll show you where his is. And the money. Then you can take me back to Dodge. To jail.
1: All right, Connie. But you won't be in jail for long. Here, have my word. Not for long.
2: Let's go, Marshal.

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Featured in tonight's cast were Michael Ann Barrett and Jeanette Nolan, with Harry Bartell and Don Diamond. Parley Bear is Chester and Howard McNair is Doc. Join us again next week as Matt Dillon, U.S. Marshal, fights to bring law and order out of the wild violence of the West in Gunsmoke.

adventure just begins with Gunsmoke on CBS Radio. Still ahead tonight, Gene Autry, Tarzan, Gangbusters, and Stars in the Air. 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
1: News and this hour from Town Hall, I'm Mary Rose. Vice President J.D. Vance is on his way to Switzerland for talks between the U.S. and Iran. Vance departed this afternoon, a day after the talks were supposed to start in Geneva. Vance confirmed that negotiations are already getting underway with the arrival of Jared Kushner and Steve Witkoff today. President Trump has issued a new statement on tolls in the Strait of Hormuz.
2: President Donald Trump is threatening to impose U.S. tolls in the Strait of Hormuz if a final deal with Iran is not reached in 60 days. Trump highlighted that the initial agreement to end the war with Iran calls for toll-free travel through the vital waterway for 60 days and says there will be no tolls after the 60-day period has expired unless they are imposed by and for the United States of America. Trump says the money would be used for services rendered as the guardian angel to the countries of the Middle East for past, present, and